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1: 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Traffic on the threes with Gina Tempesta.
2: Hi, Al. Thanks and good evening. All's quiet on the western front pretty much out there. Really not too bad. We had an earlier serious crash on Route 3 northbound getting by 139 in Pembroke. It's cleared out of the way. Some of that volume has surged forward, so it's a little bit busy from about 53 up to 123 in the Hanover-Norwell stretch. Then you're looking good right up to the Braintree split. Southbound's on wide open ride as you make your way right down to the Cape. The Bourne is also wide open. The rest of your ride to the south of town is on the quiet side. Downtown Boston also looking pretty good. Everyone's settled in over at Fenway, so no major problems there. The airport tunnels look okay. Maybe a tap of the brakes at the end of the Sumner getting on to 93. 93 northbound wide open to the Cloverleaf, and it's quiet on the turnpike. Gina Tempesta, WBC's 24-hour traffic network.
1: Now the four-day WBZ AccuWeather forecast with Carl Erickson.
3: Turning out mostly cloudy tonight with a low of 69. There'll be a lot of clouds around tomorrow, but remaining dry. It will be warm and humid with a high of 82 to 86. Eventually, those clouds will lead to a couple of showers late tomorrow night, especially after midnight, low 70, and warm and sticky on Monday with showers and thunderstorms around. Watch out for some of those downpours, mainly to localized flooding in poor drainage areas with a high near 80, and cloudy and still humid on Tuesday with a leftover shower, high 82. I'm AccuWeather meteorologist Kai Erickson, WBZ, Boston's News Radio.
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1: After going an astounding 21-4 in the month of July, the Red Sox begin the month of August back in L.A. tonight against the Dodgers. First pitch in about an hour at 9:10. It's the debut of the Women's Professional Baseball League tonight from Springfield, Illinois, the Boston Hunters taking on the New York Heights. Now, this inaugural season has four teams, the Boston Hunters, New York Heights, the San Francisco Firebells, and the Los Angeles Queens. It was day seven of Patriots training camp today in Foxborough. Rookie edge rusher Gabe Akers, for the first time suiting up for practice. He opened camp on the non-football injury list, and today, though, he practiced in a limited capacity, but Coach Mike Vrabel says that he thinks Akers may be able to take team reps on Monday when the Patriots return to the field. WBZ News Time is 8:07. I'm Al Griffith.
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12: And welcome to Tough as Nails on WBZ. And welcome back, the C Stumpo team. I told you it was going to be another Saturday night. I won't bother you for another year coming back on, okay? Deal?
13: Yeah,
12: you good? Got the same characters, same group of characters. Okay, so we left off last week that I asked Mike Patchian a question, but of course I'm not going to remember that because that was a week ago. Does anybody remember what I was asking?
8: It's a menopause moment.
12: I know what it is, Sammy. Thank you. I don't need you to remind me. It's called Alzheimer's.
8: How come you never forget things when it comes to
12: money?
8: Paying them, yeah.
12: Money is like second nature. It comes right off my hip.
8: She doesn't ever forget that.
12: No, Can't screw me for a penny either. Which he tries every week. Okay. So no one can remember the question I asked you, Mike, right? No one can remember that.
8: No, what was your background before you came to
12: Oh, that's thank you very much, Samantha. What was your background before you came to see Stumpo?
9: I went to college for 4 years.
12: Waste of money.
9: It was not a waste, actually.
12: Why?
9: I learned a...
12: What?
9: I don't know. You learn stuff that you don't learn about in high school.
12: What'd you learn?
9: And
12: how
9: similar to
12: wash
9: your
12: own clothes?
9: Well, similar to what Samantha said, you kind of learn to plan out your own... If you fail... This is my opinion. If you fail out of college, it's because you don't know how to plan your time accordingly. College is... You have a ton of free time, but you also have classes to attend to, so... You know, if you can't manage that time accordingly, but if you learn how to...
12: He gets the point because we only have
9: If you learn
12: hour.
9: How to manage that time accordingly, it kind of teaches you how
12: so
9: to
12: you
9: run a business.
12: So you got 4 years of college. You owe umpteen amounts of money.
9: Yes, too much money.
12: And then you went to King's Bowling Alley. You moved your way up to general manager or manager, whatever.
9: Yes.
12: And you were making a good living, great
8: I
12: living.
8: I thought this was his question.
12: Okay. I got to fast forward him, okay?
9: Yeah, she wants because, to like, fast forward. Regardless.
12: He's on Xanax and I'm on, I don't know, speed here.
8: You just okay. had coffee.
12: Then you end up coming training as a laborer at C. Stumpo.
9: Yeah.
12: And cut your pay way down to learn the business.
9: Correct.
12: Did you need all that behind you to get to where you got to here?
9: It helps.
12: Really?
9: Yeah, especially
12: right.
9: King's.
12: Take 3 steps backwards because, oh, okay, working at King's helped.
9: Yeah.
12: Okay. Did you learn anything at college that was going to help you deal in the real world of construction?
9: Yes.
12: What?
9: Planning time accordingly. That does not happen in high school. Like, you managing your time in college is what matters.
12: Really?
9: Figuring out how to be an adult, do things on your own. Like, you don't have your parents around. It's the first time you're without your parents. You just learn how to be an adult.
8: For him, when he was an only child, going to college and having roommates, that's got to be, like, weird for him.
9: Yeah. Oh, okay. You just learn how to be an adult. Like, you do things on your own.
12: Was it worth all that money is my question.
9: No.
12: Oh.
9: No.
12: Step back, please, off the mic.
13: You didn't ask me that.
12: I did ask you that. Okay, so you spent all that money. Okay. There we go with that one. But you're only how old?
9: I'm 30.
12: You just turned 30. Okay. You just literally turned 30. Okay. So, and you love construction. You didn't grow up around it.
9: Yes, I do love construction, and not even remotely did I grow up around it, besides you, but I really wasn't on job sites.
8: He just put his second condo sale under agreement this week, too.
12: Oh, that's right. Yeah. Let's not forget that. You also went, since you've been at C. Stumpo, you went and got your real estate license.
9: Correct.
12: You also went and became a notary public.
9: Yes,
12: and
9: correct.
12: You got your GC license.
8: Yeah, your
9: yes, correct.
12: And you did all that in how many years?
9: I did all that in like 2.5.
12: Wow, I guess Auntie Cindy really lit the firecracker up your ass. Mm-hmm. Yeah. Okay. Just remember what you said. You're a licensed contractor now. You're a licensed agent.
9: Yep.
12: And now
8: you ask for more money.
12: Ask for more money. Sam, why don't you be quiet over there, Blondie?
9: Cindy takes very good care of me, thank you.
12: So, with that being said, and you became a notary. And do you ever pat yourself on the back and go, wow, I've done a lot in 2.5 years? You've done more at C. Stumpo Development in 2.5 years than you did in 4 years of college.
9: Yes,
12: point
9: very
12: taken?
9: Correct. Yeah.
12: Oh, okay. And you just closed on your second deal?
9: Yes.
12: And you're doing that on a part-time basis?
9: Yes. Side hustle.
12: Side hustle. And you keep that side hustle until maybe one day become a main hustle. Right now, it's very hard. Sales are hard because of interest rates being where they are right now.
9: Correct.
12: But you won't be leaving C. Stumpo anytime soon because the only way you're leaving here is in a body bag. What's
8: that?
12: The
8: two people that you helped buy houses, where did you meet them?
9: They're my friends.
8: From?
9: High school. Well, childhood friends and high school.
8: So not from college yet?
9: No. None of them from college.
12: So you didn't even need that for that?
9: No.
12: Okay, rest my case. Step off the mic, please, Mr. Pat Jane. Now we're going to bring... No, that's a lot, guys.
14: It is.
12: 2.5 years. And that's from being around his aunt.
14: Well, it is mainly Chad. But...
12: Chad. Yeah. Oh, why does Chad get credit for that?
9: Chad's a huge support. No, but can I give a shout out here?
12: Yes.
9: Okay, Samantha Stumpo, for real. Two reasons. One, she is a real estate encyclopedia.
12: Yeah.
9: And your comment earlier about her responding quickly, it goes beyond that. She puts significant thought into the answer she's giving you to make sure that it works out, you know, best case scenario.
12: So your cousin,
9: she's the best,
12: your cousin got you here.
9: Yeah, Samantha's the best.
12: And what
9: real.
12: Am I? Chuck Little?
9: No, you're the best, but Samantha supports me in a different way than you do. You're my boss. Samantha's also my boss, but Samantha is guiding me in real estate, you know, as an agent. You're guiding me as a GC. Those are different.
12: Got it, okay. And I'm more hardcore than she is?
9: Yes, Samantha is... firm but fair. You're firm, and a little bit fair, and more firm, and firm.
12: That's why we have the team we have. And that's why we push out, that's why we push out the product we push out and don't get sued. Because remember, one of you gets sued, we all go down together. So let's not forget
8: don't
12: that.
8: Don't put that out in the world.
12: Okay, knock on wood that we have it. Chad, step up to the mic there, buddy. Yeah. Let's go, buddy. Okay, so what's up with you in construction? What's up? So, and you can be honest, you're my son. You know, sometimes when you grow up in the business, there are many that don't want to be in the business.
15: Yeah,
12: I didn't want to be the CEO of the streets.
15: I grew up in the business.
8: Two mics.
15: I don't know. It just never was a thought to build houses in my life.
12: We build commercial, too.
15: Yeah, I know.
12: We do everything.
15: I mean,
12: we don't just build houses.
15: At that age, I was a standout golfer, getting looked at, and then kind of took that to IMG and thought that was going to be my career.
12: Okay, but we know that's not your career.
15: I know. Right around 25, I realized that.
12: Okay, so now you're 31.
15: Yep.
12: And COVID hit up, too. I think that hurt a lot of you guys, Michael, even you, too.
15: Well, I mean, COVID was a freaking... second year I was back here.
12: No, we brought you back, pretty much. We didn't want you in Florida. That's far away.
15: That's when I was back. Living.
12: You with Mikey.
15: Yeah, I was living back in. That was my first year of COVID.
12: But now you've had a good 5 years to figure out, okay, golf's in the rearview mirror.
15: Yeah.
12: But I don't think construction, as you say, will ever be your passion.
8: But you're good at it. So
12: exactly.
8: I don't get it.
12: You don't get it.
15: I am good at it. The problem, my thing is yeah, I mean, I love what you do, being the boss and all that, but it's harder for me.
12: Let me explain this again.
15: Coming from an individual sport, not having to worry about a whole bunch of other things, it's hard with a lot
12: of moving
15: parts to do one
12: thing. Listen, I'm not going to sit here and talk about sports, and I'm going to straighten this out again one more time with the boss. I am not the boss. Listen to the words. You said this to me in high school. Mom, you're the boss. You own your company. I have people to answer to every day that are my bosses. You own your own company. You got bosses? Okay. I'm your boss.
16: No, I know.
12: I'm your boss when something's going wrong. I'm your client.
16: Absolutely. And I just say,
12: okay,
16: you
12: own your own company,
16: say, okay.
12: MLB?
16: Yes.
12: You got bosses?
16: No.
12: Yes, you do. They're called clients. Okay. Oscar, you own your business?
17: I do.
12: Can you get the mic? You have bosses?
17: Absolutely.
12: Okay. Chad, I might own C Stumpo. I got bosses. They're called my clients. And they're always right.
15: That's not at all kind of what I was saying.
12: Well, you're the boss.
15: I have trouble yelling at people, to do something that they should.
12: You don't have to yell at people if they do their job.
15: Exactly. But it's hard for me to do that to lay down the law. I mean, I'd love to, but you got to really do something stupid.
12: Well, I think you've noticed there's definitely a common thread of GCs. Looking at Rossi and all the people around me, they have to run a tight business. So it is what it is. We're going to break. Hold that thought. I'm Cindy Stumpley. Listen to Tough as Nails on WBZ News Radio 1030.
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1: By tomorrow morning, folks, the heat is really going to be a problem.
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0: back to Tough as Nails on WBZ, and I'm here with Samantha, and I'm here with Chad Stumpo and the rest of the crew from C. Stumpo. Okay, go ahead, Chad, finish.
1: So back to the saying, like, you know, I studied golf my whole life. It was sports,
0: we
1: not
0: get
1: construction.
0: That, but
1: right.
0: We're here today.
1: So it was a single person sport. So what I realized, like, about construction, me, why I kind of got scared of it and didn't really like it.
0: You don't get scared of anything, but go ahead.
1: Well, I'm just saying, like, what turned me off from it is it's a lot of moving parts that was overwhelming for me at first to figure it out.
0: Okay.
1: To complete one thing.
0: I get that. Let me hold you there. He's right about that. Your kid only had to learn HVAC. Mm-hmm. Your kid only had to learn electrical. Your kid had to learn stucco.
2: Yes.
0: This kid got to learn everything.
1: All of it.
0: Okay, so learning from site work to foundation to frame to roof to windows.
1: And when you have ADHD, it's not that easy.
3: But the easiest thing I can tell you is every one of them will help you if you ask.
1: Oh, and I do ask. They always know I ask.
3: All of them will ask.
1: I never speak when I don't know.
3: How many times, Bond, have I said, teach me?
0: Sammy.
2: Many.
0: Many times, Smith. Mm-hmm. But Smith, you ask for help. There lies the difference. But the truth is, guys, if we, as a family, the Stumpo family, only did one thing, it would be much easier for him to learn. He's seeing these, and remember, we're not track home builders. We are not building 4,000 square foot houses. No. We're building mega mansions that are nothing that nobody else does in this area.
3: But he sees when things go in wrong.
0: But
3: he
0: Samantha,
3: sees it.
0: You're missing
1: right,
0: the point.
1: I see a couple of things, but while I'm seeing
0: Sam,
1: that thing, I might
0: Sam,
1: be missing another thing that
0: guys,
1: she sees. It's a lot.
0: We are building 10,000, 12,000, 14,000, 7,000, 8,000 square foot homes, okay? With the best of the best of the best. Now when these people come in, they do their wallpaper, they do their decorating, we leave them white houses, do what you want when we leave, okay?
3: Mm-hmm.
0: But it's a lot. It's a lot to step in. You know, Sammy, you forget I taught you on a little house in Newton, a 3,500 square foot house.
3: Every house I learned something new.
0: But you, we're going to go back to when you were 20, whatever, on Tough as Nails.
3: Mm-hmm.
0: And you couldn't wrap your arms around it. It seemed impossible. And that was only a 3,200 square foot house.
3: I guess I didn't look at it a bit like that.
0: Whatever. You couldn't wrap your arms around it. Period. So, yes, it's harder to learn how to be the general contractor. For me, it wasn't. Because I just went out there and labored. And I just had 2 years and 1 month. And I listed all the old guys. And the one problem I had, I got 2 cortisone shots in my knees yesterday, by the way. Lovely. And they feel so good. I was doing squats and lunges last night. And the guy that the doctors did x-rays, he goes, you know, Cindy, your knees look like they're 45 years old. I'm like, what do you mean my knees look like they're 45? Not the outside, the bone structure. Why are you in so much pain? I go, you're the doctor. You tell me. He goes, no, I want to know, what did you do your whole life? Because the way you wore your knees out is somebody that's been on their knees. And the doctor didn't know I was a builder. I go, well, yeah. No, Michael, I wasn't doing that, okay? Dirty-minded Michael. Okay, and even
2: I
0: if I was
2: that.
0: Even if, you know, yeah, but Mike, even if I was doing that, I'd be in a rugged nutcase. Okay, so anyways, I told him what I did for 37 years.
1: Mike was
0: and the only thing I did not listen to was the old Irish and Italian guys tell me, Cynthia, put knee pads on. By the time I put the knee pads on, I could get down on my knees, do what I need to do, and get back up, right?
2: Yeah, right.
0: Well, big problem, right? So now my kneecaps feel like, whatever, but they feel great right now. Wow, I hope this lasts. So anyways, my point is, Chad, it's hard to wrap around what we do. Especially you're walking in and look at these massive homes going, yeah, I'd run out too.

0: guides, I'd run out too. Because he's not learning from the ground up, right? He's got to go to one job, stay on that job, and don't leave that job.
1: Well, that's kind of hard when it's working for you. You're like, you want three of me.
0: I do. Yeah. I do.
1: So I get pulled off this job. Then I'm all of a sudden, I'm not learning what's going on next. And I'm like, but I will say I've gotten very good at it.
0: You're absolutely great at it. That's
1: still
0: your problem.
1: Just, I look at it, I'm like, oh.
0: So let me ask you a question.
2: Does it just scare you because it doesn't come as easy as golf did?
0: Correct.
1: I mean, it comes easy. I know. She asked me the other day how much I knew. I knew quite a bit. I knew how to, but the thing is, her perfection and all that, I don't know if I could ever be that good.
2: Yeah, you can.
1: That's crazy. The stuff she sees. I'll go through the house with my cousin.
3: That's the one thing you definitely can do, is be as perfect.
2: Yeah. Chad, you're such a perfectionist.
4: It just takes time.
1: Yeah,
4: takes
1: but time. I need more time. I need more time in industry. I need to find a passion for it. I don't have the passion for it.
0: This is important.
5: The only thing you have to learn.
0: I got to ask my son a question. If I wasn't your mom that was the builder, and I was your dad that was the builder, you think you'd have a different take on it?
1: Probably not, no.
0: I think you would.
1: It didn't matter for me. No, you don't know me like then. That never mattered for me. No.
0: You don't think it's easy for a boy to go work with their dad in construction and their mom? Oh, well, then let's list two other kids that went to work for their mom, and I'll give you all time to think about
1: List how many moms are out there doing this.
0: I just said I'll give you all time to think about it. Right, name me one. Chad, you got no one to talk to and say, hey, your mom's been a builder, blah, blah, blah. What was it like? Because the dads have been the builders.
1: Yeah?
6: Oh, yeah.
0: So, right. I'm sorry, but it's very hard. It's easy for like Samantha. Man, so whether I run it like a man or not, still not. I'm not a man. I'm your mother. Right. I'm your mother. So, if I was your father, it might have been different, guys. You got to open your eyes to everything. You really do. Samantha, I'm her mom. She's a girl. So, she goes, well, if my mom can do it. Remember what a son wants to do. A son always wants to get their father's level and bypass them. The next generation wants to be better than the generation prior, right? You want to make more money than your father did. You want to be a better father than your father. That's the goals of tradition, how we were all raised, to do it better than our fathers and mothers, right?
6: Right.
0: But then this generation comes along, and I don't think they want to outdo us for some reason, which is not normal, but they should. But I think Chad,
4: drive.
0: He's got nobody. Think about this. He's got not one person. He can't go talk to any of your kids.
2: However,
0: because you're all men.
2: However, all the boys that we know that do work for their parents that are builders, none of them can say they're as good as you. And they're all being taught how to be builders.
0: Mm-hmm. Okay, but the point is they're still being taught by a guy that has not somebody that
2: But they don't
0: moves.
2: Know what they're doing. Yeah.
0: It's still different, guys. It's still different. I would think, right. Go
1: they
0: ahead,
1: still
0: Oscar.
1: Don't know what they're
0: Oscar,
1: doing.
0: Step in.
1: I go by some of these houses, I'm like, wow. But I can already say several things what's wrong with
2: them. See, you can.
6: Oh, yeah.
0: See, you
1: yeah, I can. But it's the process. My ADHD. I like
0: you
1: short-term goals.
0: You don't have ADHD, HBB.
1: Oh, yes,
0: you know,
1: yes, I
0: whole
1: do.
0: Your whole generation's got A, B, C, D, E, F, G, F.
1: If I can stay focused.
0: They got more excuses what they have.
1: Be fine.
0: You know, we had all this stuff, too, but we didn't blame them. You know what we did? We fought through it.
1: Yeah.
0: And by the way, there's no fact that...
1: I tried to fight through. Did you see me just looking at the wall?
0: Don't talk over me, please. It's a no fact that people have ADHD are more successful.
2: 100%.
0: Because they've got to work harder.
1: But when they have a passion for something...
0: We all find out.
2: Chad, none of us knew we had a passion for it until we got good at it.
0: Exactly.
4: Right.
0: Exactly. When you become good at it and confident, then you know you can ride...
2: You just have to make it tunnel vision.
0: What was that song? Ride the Pony? What was that song? The rock and roll song. What were you going to say? Ride the white horse.
4: Yep.
0: Oscar, what were you going to say? Because you look like a little person in that chair.
7: Way down here.
0: Oh, my God. Oscar,
6: it
0: what
6: won't
0: is
6: go
0: that?
6: Up. We'll try.
8: No, it does go up. No, just rephrase that.
6: Okay.
0: you go up or your chair doesn't
2: Thanks
0: go
2: Thanks for the TMI.
0: Go ahead, Oscar.
8: So I think on the perspective and on what you're talking about, these kids also are a little bit spoiled because the hard knocks that it took us to build our businesses that we paid.
0: Wake it up, Oscar. Go ahead.
8: And the hard work it took us to earn our clientele that we are delivering to these people and to our kids, we ground our knuckles to get where we are and build the infrastructure that they have that we're delivering to them. All they have to do is take that stick and run, baby, run, because you're going to make it all day long because of the reputations that we've built.
0: Correct. But we didn't get to run in our father's shoes. Unless
2: what
0: I want
2: to sue us for that? We can't help
0: no,
2: that.
0: But what we're saying is Especially we had you. A

0: in half, right? It was a summertime. So John knows, all these guys know what I went through. Everybody leave the house. That guy's coming. No guys can be here, blah, blah, blah. Yeah. If I wrote the book, no female. Chad, you remember when I took you up? We won't use names. I said, I need you to go up to that town hall with me. When you shake that guy's hand, you let him know you mean business, right?
1: Mm-hmm.
0: You shook that guy's hand, and you said, I'm Chad Stumpo, and you squeezed it. And that's my mother. Like, no, don't no, go there. Yeah, he did. Yeah. He did.
2: But I watched you in two different towns. That happened right in front of me.
0: So no one's going. Exactly. They told us.
3: We've done a lot for you.
0: Hold that thought. We're going to break. I'm Cindy Stumpley. 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
5: I'm Al Griffith with this quick check on the stories trending right now on WBZ News Radio 1030. Boston police investigating a late-night shooting on Hancock Street that injures two people. Both are expected to survive. Police say they responded to the shooting in Dorchester at around 10:45 Friday night. No word at this point on any arrests. Authorities say a man from Somerville is accused of running a FIFA World Cup ticket scam. 50-year-old Robert Whalen is facing charges that include forgery of a document. Middlesex DA says Whalen used his status as a New England Patriots season ticket holder to convince people he could get them World Cup tickets. Well, he took their money, $14,000, but never delivered the tickets. And a second teenager has died in an Abington crash involving a stolen car that happened on Wednesday. Five teenagers were in that Hyundai Santa Fe when it veered off Washington Street and hit a tree. The driver, 17-year-old Sebastian Hamilton of Weymouth, was also killed. I'm Al Griffith.

0: Sammy, that song was just perfect for what we're going to say. It was only 7 years ago that you and I went together to the billing department in Belmont. What they say to me, we don't want you type here.
1: Yeah.
0: And it literally said, my type?
1: No, and I think where I watched it the most was Needham.
0: That
1: where
0: was
1: you didn't
0: bad.
1: Believe you had a license, made you sit out there for 8 hours waiting for him to show up.
0: So when we think about everything that I went through, and you guys want to quit on me, that's why I don't quit. Because the shh that I had to deal with for 37 years, these nights I went home and cried for sure. For sure I cried. It was tough out there. But no one's going to beat me down. You could try to victimize
1: However,
0: me.
1: However, there's no better feeling than being able to say that you're my mom and don't ever with me. She's my mom. What are you going to say about it?
0: Yeah, then Sammy, they'll mention my father's name. And she goes, we definitely don't go there. All right? And John goes back to the crazy days, in my 20s when I had to call Bobby out there.
2: Oh, yeah.
0: And then I said, we better not do that anymore. When he almost took that guy Charles' fingers off of me. That was crazy. He was stealing. What was his name? Charlie or somebody? I don't know.
2: Yeah.
0: He had some crazy moments out there. But Chad, what I'm trying to say is your mom's gone. Beat down and beat down and beat down more than anybody else out here. And your grandfather once said to me at 28 years old, when I called, I was pregnant with you, and I said, Dad, I don't think I can do this job anymore. I can't take the knocks anymore. And he said, you know what, honey? Then why don't you just get a real job? I'm sorry.
2: They see talent, they want to knock you, or just because you're a woman?
0: They were killing me out there. So they go get a normal job, and I went like this. And all of a sudden, Pop went like this. Or you can be the daughter I effing raised and go out there and do what you're doing and realize when they stop talking about you, you're a nobody. I said, I love you very much, and I'm going to work tomorrow. And I never look back again, feeling sorry for myself. So if you want to say that everything that I've had to learn, no one taught me, Chad. I didn't have a father in the business. I didn't have a grandfather in the business. I didn't have nobody in construction or development. So if I can learn it, anybody can learn this, because I'm another CD student like you. Sammy was a CD student. I think Sammy got C pluses because they liked her.
1: Jim.
3: For the one teacher
1: that didn't like mom.
2: I got A's if I wanted them.
0: Chad, you can do anything you want.
2: Yep.
0: Just gotta focus. You gotta want it so bad. You have to have that burning. If you don't have that burning desire, you don't have that tenacity, then you'll never be successful in anything you do. And that's just the way it is. You might start here and end up here. I don't know. Mm-hmm. No one knows, right? Like, John, our days, our best working days are behind you. Mm-hmm. Clocks and me. Jason almost getting behind you, too. Bond getting behind you. Oscar behind you. Right? I mean, we're all over 50.

0: 50 now? You 50 up on?
1: 58.
0: Fine. How'd you get to that age already? I can say right.
2: 61.
3: Yeah.
0: So again,
4: she's turning.
0: Anybody, but we're not going to talk about my age. I'm 59 because all I've said since I turned that big other. Yeah.
4: 61.
0: I'm not 61.
4: 61. You're going to be in June.
0: Sammy.
3: Oh, that's creeping up.
0: You know what? Actually, you know what? Let me tell you something, little screwballs.
4: How come only I can age and you can't?
0: Okay, let me just tell you something, little screwballs.
5: You have to renew your thing.
0: Like, renew what thing, Mike?
5: Your AARP card.
4: Oh, yeah.
0: You know what? And you know what else? Let me tell you.
5: I just did mine.
0: What is it?
5: You have to renew the class.
0: I already did mine at Christmas.
5: No,
0: I'm
5: didn't.
0: Six.
5: Did you?
0: Absolutely. I'm 6 months ahead of myself every time. You think I'm going to wait for the week before June? And then, no, I did mine in Florida, December, Christmas vacation. I'm always 6 months ahead, and all these guys know it. I take their tests for them. Anyways, they're like standing learning. They used to come in my office.
4: Continuing education.
0: Oh, whatever. It's all so stupid. Anyways, I forgot what I was saying. What were you saying before you rudely interrupted me?
4: You were about to tell us something.
0: Yeah. Oh, yeah. You're half my age, and I run circles around you. Okay, let's not forget that. Ever. When do I stop working? 1 o'clock in the morning?
3: Mm-hmm.
0: Oh, okay. Don't forget that.
4: Whoever forgets
0: Bond
4: that?
0: Bond and I had to go into a meeting after we left here last week. Remember that? When that meeting till 1 o'clock in the morning, because they're on LA time. Okay?
3: And she's either working or talking trash and chatting until 2 a.m.
0: Oh, that's my relief at 11 o'clock. You get in chat.
6: See, that's sick. That's what I'm talking about. You need to calm down.
3: That's the relief. So that's what we got to come to work with every morning, everyone listening. That's what we deal with.
0: Yeah. Listen, all I'm saying is this. I need the audience to listen. I need my listeners to listen. If you have kids, and they don't know what they want to do, get them in the trades. I promise you, they will make money. They will make a great living. Parents, stop living vicariously through your kids. You've had your time. That rap is gone. Your daughter an electrician, your son the plumber. It's not frowned down on anymore. You want your kids to be a doctor, lawyer, I get it. But guess what? These guys make more money than the average doctor, average lawyer, average accountant. And I've been saying it for 14 years, do what you want with it. I'm not talking about the criminal attorney, and I'm not talking about the guy that removes a glioblastoma out of your brain, but the guy that's in your heart, okay? And moving it around and making it come back alive or whatever they do, right? I don't want to deal with those people. I said, an average attorney is just an average attorney, family lawyer, average accountant, not a Price Waterhouse person, right? And not a big-time whatever doctor. Get your kids in the trades, okay? That's my personal opinion. We all lived a good life. You live a good life, John?
7: Oh, yeah.
0: Okay. Clarkson, you living a good life?
8: Oh, yeah.
0: You came to this country at how old?
8: 27.
0: With no money?
8: No money.
0: Look at your life now.
8: Yeah.
0: Okay. The American dream.
8: American dream.
0: Okay.
4: To own ice cream shops.
0: Oscar. Oscar.
9: Yes, Cindy.
0: You live a good life?
9: I tell everybody all every day I'm living the dream.
0: Okay. We all have a lot of stress, and we're all going to drop on, and we're going to have heart attacks, that's for sure, right? Strokes?
9: No doubt. And
0: but
9: stress.
0: Financially, our kids, our families, we've lived a good life. We have given them everything they needed. Good school systems, good towns, right? Okay. Michael, you've done very well with your daughters.
10: Oh, they're terrific. I have no complaints.
0: Have you given them a good life?
10: I've done the very best I can. I think we're doing pretty damn good.
0: Jason?
11: Absolutely.
0: There you go. You don't believe me? You just heard it from all these guys. Yeah. Marty?
12: They're on the way.
0: What, your kids?
12: Oh, I mean, they're not here yet, but I mean...
11: There's a twinkle in his eye right now.
0: Marty.
12: Marty. So.
0: No kids.
6: Hey, he just knows what he has to do now.
12: You were on kids. Mine's aren't here yet.
11: This makes perfect. He's still practicing.
12: Yeah. We're still practicing.
0: Yeah, keep practicing on the birth control.
12: Yeah, exactly.
4: Okay, mine are frozen.
12: We're still intentionally missing.
0: Sammy's got, I don't know, like 22. She's got a football team waiting.
4: she says if something happens to me, she wants the rights to.
11: There you go.
0: Yeah, because I would want on the Samantha. But then I don't think it works that way. Because then I have to put that with a thing, and it won't be with Joe, so it won't be another Samantha. It'll be somebody else.
11: Yeah.
0: So that's not going to work. So anyways, so as you're hearing that, all these guys in the studio, Every guy's in the studio, and the only one that seems to be having doubts and insecurities about construction or real estate is Chad.
4: That's okay.
0: And it's all okay. We've all been there.
2: Chad, all I can say is we're all here for you. You need anything?
3: No, I know you guys have. You guys have always been there for me.
2: We'll help you on the way. No problem.
3: That's the path that I take.
0: So, but he can drive by and look at a piece of crap and know it.
2: Oh, yeah.
0: And he can walk in and see things that my nephew, that Bond, that Mark, they don't see. Right? So I think he has to gain his own confidence and realize, I think I know more than I think I know.
4: 100%.
2: You're right.
0: And then sometimes when you, what's that word called when you are really good at what you do, but then you have like...
5: Savant?
0: No, not no, Savant. My clients have gone through that.
4: Oh, my God.
0: That's what I have. It sounds like you're insecure, but you're not.
4: Imposter. There you go.
0: Thank you.
2: Okay.
0: Go ahead. It, like, sometimes I even think I have imposter syndrome. Like, do I really know all that I know? But then I gotta remind myself, yes, I do. It's 37 years out here. Of course I know all what I know.
4: It's not something that, like, if someone asked you, what is everything you know? It's when someone asks you the question, then you know the answer. So then that's where you feel it.
0: Yeah. Repeat that, Blondie.
4: So, like, when Mikey asked me a question when it comes to real estate or something, like, I could never say I know this, this, and this about all this. But when he asked me the question, I know the answer to because I've learned it. No one taught it to me.
0: I gotta be honest. Samantha has self-taught. Okay, here's where we are now. Before I underwrite a deal, not all deals, but I will absolutely 90% of the time call her and say, what do you think about this deal? And there are times that Sammy says, walk away from the deal. Don't buy that deal. Or if you buy it, sell it, turn it over real fast.
4: I didn't agree with Botsford. You were right. I 100%
0: hold on, we're going to go to break. Break. You're listening to Tough as Nails on WBC. This is City Stuff. We'll be right back.
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0: Welcome back to Tough as Nails on WBZ News Radio 1030. And we were just where?
1: I was admitting that I was wrong about buying Botsford.
0: Correct. Mm-hmm. And I pulled the trigger, said I'm buying it, right?
1: I was right about Bonnybrook.
0: Okay.
1: And I was right about Samoset.
0: Well, Bonnybrook was brought to me.
1: But I said 100% buy it.
0: 1,000%.
1: Even if it means overpaying for it, I said buy it.
0: There you did. I was buying it anyways. But the point is, there are deals I walked away from because you've told me to walk away. That's when you know that you can trust your kid in business, right? She stays up on the market. Doesn't mean every time I'm going to go with her. Mm. Sometimes you have to go with your own gut instinct, right? And know that you've taught your kids, but sometimes you still know that little bit more. And I don't care where the comps are because I know what a C-stump or home will pull at the end. And we pull in Newton and Brookline more money per square foot than any other builder does for one reason. And that's because everybody in this room is really good at what they do. When you're not good, I'm right there to pick you up and make you change it and make it good, right or wrong. Go ahead, Bon.
2: 100%. 100% right.
3: 100%.
4: This whole team builds with heart because they also know that we are out there building people's homes, and it's very important that people should know that.
0: Speculation, by the way. I got my balls on the line all day out there.
4: No, we
0: financially,
4: know.
0: Financially, emotionally, right?
4: Absolutely.
0: You guys, when you're putting your money on those streets like that, it's terrifying at times. Mm-hmm. And right now, we're in one of those economies that things can go any which way now. We're just waiting to see which way it goes. We need interest rates to come down. Yeah. Once they get down to a normal number, let's get back to low fives. You're going to see things, products selling and moving. But right now, no one's going to trade out of a 3.5%, 4% mortgage into a 7%, 8%. Not going to happen, okay? Which will slow down the inventory, and new buyers don't want to step into 7%, 8%. You know what I mean? So that's the slowdown. So it's kind of funny. Everybody's going to be unemployed, and when you're unemployed, your interest rates will come down, right? Because Treasury bills and bonds will come down. Fed rate will come down. When people are booming and working, interest rates are high. You should think it would be the other way around a little bit, but the economy is going to be bad for the interest rates to come down. But anyways, we built this company, and I always say, I don't own this company. You don't work for me. You work with me every day. And we fight. And we fight out there hard sometimes, really hard. And I go after jugulars out there.
2: I'm very happy because we got this year's fight out of the way last week.
0: Oh my
2: God. I don't have to worry about it for the rest of the week.
0: Oh, my God. We went the whole weekend without talking.
2: I know.
0: It was like, bah, bah, bah, bah, bah, bah, and then he ignores me. And I'm like, oh, he's going to ignore me? Okay. The worst thing you can do to me in a fight is ignore me. But, and then we're going to do it again all over on Monday, I think.
1: However, her biggest game is to ask you something personally and then or about working, and it zings to something personal.
2: Yeah, correct. Always that.
1: Always. Like, that's
0: what
1: the right
0: mean?
1: Hook coming at you. You bring it up about work because you want us to respond to you, and then it comes personal question. Zing right at you after that.
0: Why don't you cite me an example?
1: You do it all the time.
0: What are you talking
5: about? Every single time.
1: Every time.
0: What are you people talking about?
1: Like, it will be like 6 o'clock at night, and you're like, hey, did this happen to work? Yes. Okay. Who are you dating now? 2 seconds later. Where the f*** did that come from?
0: We can't swear.
1: Sorry, but that's what you do.
0: Now you got to re-say that. Where the f*** did that come from? That's how we use that word now.
1: So, past like 6 p.m., you're like, oh, did this happen at work? And I'll respond, and then you'll be like, blah, blah, blah, blah, blah, and then you get pinned into a corner about something personal. And you're like, how did that just happen? It's just
2: you totally do that.
0: What do you talk about? What do I do
2: She's
0: to you?
2: 100% right.
0: Oh, yeah. Okay, where do I do that to you?
2: Just when we get in our, yearly arguments or whatever, and I stop talking to you, you bring in something personal. Like, you're a horrible father. Your kids hate you.
6: Just to scope me to get me to talk again.
0: Yes, sir.
3: You got to respond now, Mike.
0: No.
2: You got to say something.
0: No. That's okay. So we really went at it this weekend, right? We really went at it this weekend, Mike and I, right? We're going, I'm pounding right. He's pounding left and right and left. And I said, for him, right? I'm going to just ignore him now, right? And I just shut it down. And then we picked it back up, I think, on Monday again.
2: A little bit.
0: I go, he goes, I'm sorry. I was going for cortisone. That's what it was Monday.
2: Yes.
0: I go, it was a Tuesday.
2: No, you were the
0: Tuesday. Yesterday. He starts again. I go, what is your problem? I'm tired. I'm like, then don't come into work till 9 o'clock. I've been up on the job in Boston at 2 o'clock in the morning. All right, relax. Calm it down. Go sleep late. Don't come into work. Are we good? I almost was going to tell Marty, pack up, move here, because I'm going to fire him. And I'm going to need three people to replace Vaughn, right? And I know he's gonna get old. He only does it like once a year.
2: We only fight one time a year. We did last, I think it was September, October last year. This year we get out of the way early, so we're good for the rest of the year.
0: What?
5: Every time you guys fight, you drive off with your tailgate open and spill your tools on the side of the road.
2: And I lose $5,000 worth of tools
6: every time.
0: How do you do that, by the way?
1: He's mad.
2: Because you drive me crazy.
0: How crazy is crazy?
2: Crazy. How about the Newton Center fight?
0: What happened there?
2: Get Gary's house. Gary's in the window watching.
0: You were screaming that the whole everybody in Newton Center heard you, and I'm screaming from my car. I'm screaming at Michael from my car. We're on the phones, but we can hear each other screaming through the street. No, right from the... He's, like, literally on that site. I'm across, parked on Beacon, and we're screaming on phones, but we could hear each other screaming through the street.
7: Oh, wow.
0: We all done that. Okay, I've done that with all you guys, but I don't back down. I keep coming. I'm a scrapper. But then it's over.
2: I just drive away, come back the next day, and I'm back to normal.
1: However, out of everybody, the only people that know how to own it when they're wrong is Jason and Chad. Finish supplier. The other Jason's finish supplier. He does too.
7: No. You had it right.
1: They're the only two that automatically say, yes, you're right, I'm wrong. Automatically. Everybody else fights.
0: That is true.
6: I grew up with an Irish mother.
0: Jason owns his right.
6: You're always right.
0: All Jason says is, you're right. I'll be back. I'll make it right.
1: And so does Jason from next day.
0: Yes, he does.
1: Tal, never.
0: But Tal's brother is amazing to work with. Yes. Abraham's amazing. Oh,
2: yes. Much better.
0: Okay. Much better. I don't know why I was stuck with Tal for 20 years. Listen, in 25 years I've been with them, I never wanted to even speak to Abraham because I thought he was like the jerky brother.
8: He's way smarter.
0: Oh, my God. I love dealing with Abraham. Everybody loves dealing with Abraham?
6: Yeah. He's much calmer.
0: He's Abraham.
2: More responsive and everything else.
0: He's awesome. I'm like, Tal text me last week, do you miss me? I go, I don't care if I ever see your face again. I love your brother. Like, I never want to see you again. Don't come out with your stupid goofy shoes on, those stupid parachute pants you wear, thinking you're all that. And I love your brother. And his brother's so conservative and... Oh, my God, I can't believe I wasted 25 years of my life. I'm never going to get back with him. But, again, look, everybody's different. If, Chad, you decide never to be in this business, that's your choice. If you decide that you want to come in here and be 100% on board, you got all these guys to help you. Mm-hmm. I'm helping his son 1,500 miles away right now by talking to him on the phone, by telling him to go get his GC license down in Florida. You know what I mean? Like,
7: yeah, well, listen, that's something I got to figure out. If I'm going to stay in this career or... make a change.
0: Yeah,
7: that's up to me. I got to figure out.
0: That's up to you. We used to have a deal that the old timers, we used to take each other's kids. You know what I mean? Because sometimes your kid will learn with me. I used to take JP. I've taken our Bell's kid. I've taken many of the other guys'
1: I think
0: kids.
1: If you go and take my books and take the test, I think you'll feel different.
0: I believe so, too.
9: You know, they must think.
1: I can tell you that I did terrible SATs. I was the worst test taker ever, and that was the only test I've ever passed in my life twice.
0: Twice. How about your sister? She's the greatest. She goes and passes her GC license and doesn't send the paperwork in to get the license. I'm like, huh?
8: Yeah,
0: okay. Like, what kind of stupidness was going through your brain for that one?
1: I can do the hard things. I don't like doing the easy
0: things. You know what her answer was? I don't like to mail things. I don't.
1: Excuse me. I hate it.
0: I'm sorry. Can you say that again?
6: You don't want to lick that stamp.
0: I mean, you do the hardest part, and then she tells me, I don't like to mail things. Who says that?
1: And then you didn't think I could pass it again, and I did.
0: Listen, Sammy, that's a hard test to pass. It's not easy.
9: Again? You know, they must think you teach me.
0: Hold on. Clarkson wants to talk. Say that, Clarkson.
1: I had 2 years.
0: You know, Sammy.
9: You know, they must think you teach me in all these 25 years together.
0: What?
9: You have idea now?
0: No, I'm asking.
9: And I think that's the key for Chad can understand. How you treat your customer.
0: That's what you learned from me in 25 years?
9: And that's make a lot of difference for me. You understand? You
2: know, that's made a big difference for me, too.
9: Wait
0: a minute, hold on. I'm getting some flowers here.
9: No, That's the key to your business over here. How you treat your
1: clients. Mom.
0: Hold on, I'm getting my flowers. And I got to go back out? Hold on, this is...

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10: 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And I'm Cindy Stumpo, and we're here with the gang from C. Stumpo. I want everybody to know I was just getting my flowers and started by Fox and saying, after 25 years, what he learned is how to take care of his clients. Mike Bond, you said the same thing. 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
11: That's the key, Cindy. 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
12: 79 degrees in Boston at 9 o'clock. Good evening. I'm Al Griffith, and here's what's happening. Authorities say a man from Somerville is accused of running a FIFA World Cup ticket scam. 50-year-old Robert Whalen is charged with larceny over $250 by false pretense, forgery of a document, and uttering a false instrument. Now, the Middlesex DA said Whalen used his status as a New England Patriots season ticket holder to convince people that he could get them World Cup tickets. He pocketed money, some $14,000, but never delivered the tickets. Whalen is expected to be in court on Monday. An apparent mass shooting near a fast food restaurant in southern Idaho. ABC's Jacqueline Lee has the latest.
20: Multiple police agencies responding to a shooting at an In-N-Out in Idaho.
21: Any available units to begin heading towards In-N-Out for an active shooter.
20: Terrifying video showing a man standing in the drive-thru at this Twin Falls In-N-Out, pointing a gun and firing. Families in that parking lot running for their lives. Cars speeding away, running over a traffic cone.
22: What's happening?
23: Shoot.
24: Go. Oh. Just go.
20: First responders on the scene closing roads, telling people in the area to stay away.
12: Now, so far, there have been no immediate confirmations of deaths, and details remain limited. But one official on the scene saying that there likely is fatalities and the shooter is down. Boston police investigating a late-night shooting in Dorchester on Hancock Street that injures two people. Both of those victims are expected to survive. Police say they responded to the shooting at around 10:45 last night. No word at this point on any arrests. And a crash involving six vehicles in Sandwich sends four people to the hospital. Now, this happened at around 9 o'clock this morning on Route 6, between old exits 3 and 4 eastbound. As many as 18 people were involved in that crash. One of them had to be extricated using jaws of life from one of the vehicles. Four people in all were taken to the hospital. State police are investigating. Dine Out Boston is back, and some new restaurants are already seeing a boom in business.
25: Nearly 200 restaurants are participating in this summer's Dine Out Boston. Some repeat restaurants and some participating for the very first time, like Hojoku and Fenway.
26: We're super excited.
25: That's Erica Dorsey, the director of operations here at the restaurant inside the Verb Hotel. She says on day one, they're already seeing more customers coming in to try out the prefix menu.
26: We saw an increase in our lunch business by, I would say, almost triple already.
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26: Dine Out is a super reasonable price. Our lunch is a $27 prefix menu, and dinner is $46, so it makes a lot of sense.
25: In Back Bay, Rosa y Marigold, a Peruvian restaurant, is also participating for the first time. They recently opened this location, and Brad, a server here, tells me they're excited to get in on the action and that they're already seeing a business boom with fully booked reservations on night one.
27: So we're excited to see how it's going to play out, and we're here to serve you, yeah.
25: In Back Bay, Emma Friedman, WBZ Boston's News Radio.
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28: Well, thank you. Al doing reasonably well on area roadways. Looks like a little trouble northbound on Route 93, just a little bit north of the Route 1 Tobin Bridge on-ramp. Looks like we might have a car in trouble up there, and that's backing things up a little. Not too bad. I have a feeling that'll clear out fairly quickly. Traveling otherwise downtown, things look good. Inbound on Storrow Drive, short delay at Leverett Circle, Sumner and Callahan.

0: Tunnel's doing well so far, as is the Ted Williams Tunnel. Braintree to Boston on the expressway is looking good. And down to the south, Route 95, well, we got a crash northbound on Route 95. And just before you get to Route 93 in Canton, that's backing things up, well, just about to Dedham Street. That'll take you an extra few minutes. And continuing down that road towards Attleboro, all as well. You get into Providence, Rhode Island. Looks like we've got a little bit of trouble by Atwells Avenue. Want to watch out for a car in a kind of a tough spot. Traveling right now, otherwise, routes 24 and 3 down to the south look good. I'm Jack Hart, WBZ Traffic in the Threes.
1: Now the four-day WBZ AccuWeather forecast with Carl Erickson.
2: Patchy clouds tonight, low 69, then clouds and a few peaks of sunshine tomorrow. It will be breezy at times, but also warm and humid, high 82 to 86. A couple of showers developing late tomorrow night, mainly after midnight, low 70. And those showers will continue off and on into Monday, where there can also be some heavy thunderstorms. Watch out for localized flooding on streets and poor drainage areas, high near 80. And remaining mostly cloudy on Tuesday, with still a shower around, high 82. I'm AccuWeather meteorologist Kai Erickson, WBZ, Boston's News Radio.
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1: Red Sox are in L.A. playing a three-game series against the Dodgers. Now, the Sox won the first game in the series that finished up early this morning. 9-4 was the final score in that game. Game two of the series is just about to get underway. WBZ News Time, 9:06. 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I'm Al Griffith.
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6: Al, thank you. Thank you very much. Welcome to The Morgan Show, everybody. Our first hour. If you've been with me for a while, you know there are two times a year, the early part of the month of August and mid-January. That's to celebrate both the birthday of Elvis Presley, that would be the January show, and the show about early August is to commiserate when we lost him, him being Elvis Presley. And in about 10 minutes, I'm going to bring in Big Elvis, a gentleman that I've worked with. He's been super duper kind to me and has allowed me to do the breaks of his show in Vegas. He takes about a 45 minute, maybe a smidgen more break, and he gives me that to do my trivia shtick. And I've been very thankful. That's gotten me some gigs, both in-state and out-of-state. So he'll be joining us a little after 9:15, 9:18. But I want to let you know a couple of things. One, Collector's Call on MeTV every Sunday at 6:30, half-hour show. They're going to be doing a retrospective of the TV series Dallas. And I don't know how they found her, but they've got Charlene Tilton to join them. And if you want to see how she has aged, because at one time she was the most attractive woman on TV. Still decent looking. And that'll be tomorrow at 6:30 to 7 on MeTV. So there you go. Now, most of you are used to Mel Simons being on every other first Saturday. Originally, he had requested to be moved to next Saturday. But he called me about a week ago and asked to take a leave of absence from my show. End time yet to be discussed. So, of course, I said, Mel, whatever you want. So he will not be here next week. And ironically, my 10 o'clock guest tonight, Ed Robertson, led me to a well-known Hollywood producer, Charles Floyd Johnson. And we'll talk a little bit about Charles Floyd Johnson tonight. He will be here next week as well. Sonia Bradstreet, and she's the daughter of Norm Nathan. And we've had her on maybe once or twice over the past year and a half. So we'll be talking about Norm Nathan next week. And if you haven't heard the story, I owe my time here on BZ mostly to Norm and partially to David Brednor, but I'll tell the Norm story. He had a show on WHDH back in 1980, and that show, Saturday nights, midnight to 5 in the morning, he did trivia, and he had everyday people, Joe and Jane Citizen, as a part of a panel. I had just written my first book, the TV cartoon trivia book. They got a hold of it, and they were using it, that book, on that show. And I told Norm, well, if you can use a book I have written, you can use me. And he agreed. And it was a rotating panel. So that summer, I did like 3 stints on with Norm. And that September, he was picked up by WRKO. So I called Norm and said, do you mind if I try to keep the trivia show alive? And he said, yes. Bingo, bango, bongo. That's where it all started. I was able to get the show on WUNR 1600 after the Kenny Mayer show. Not Ken Meyer, not Muck, but the show that was done by the Herald columnist, Ken Mayer. And he was famous for one-way talk. You could call him. He'd talk to you while he was on the air, but you couldn't hear the conversation of the caller. And for whatever reason, that show was extremely popular. And he would play comedy albums from midnight to 2. And I came on after him Sunday night, technically Monday morning. And I would play TV themes and take calls and play trivia, and that's where it all began. And I have Norm Nathan to thank, and David Brednoy. I'll talk more about Breds later on, but I smile every time I hear Norm Nathan's name. So we're going to be talking with his daughter, Sonia, next week. And what else do I want to tell you? I will not be at the Midway this week, but rest assured I'll be there the following Tuesday. So for those of you who are listening and you're used to seeing me at the Midway restaurant, I will not be there this coming Tuesday, but the following Tuesday, and I don't have that date in front of me, but it will be the second Tuesday of August, because today is August 1st. And now that I've told you all these things, it's close enough. Wait a second. Somebody has stuck a calendar in front of my face. That will be August 11th. I will be back at the Midway. Okay? Good. Now that we're all on the same page, it's time for my first break of the evening. So, you Elvis fans, get ready. If you've never heard Mr. Pete Valley on my show before, you are in for a treat. Time and temperature here on WBZ 915, 79 degrees.
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6: Welcome back, everybody. When you hear certain pop stars' names, you pay a little extra attention. It reminds you of first hearing them grade school, high school, college. and how they separated themselves from all other musicians on the planet. And there's one name, clearly one name, that does that for me and most of you, Elvis. You hear that name, you've got an instant image of him, be it on the Ed Sullivan Show or in any one of over 30-something movies, or you hear in your mind one of his records and you think of Little Sister, Blue Suede Shoes, the list goes on. Believe it or not, Elvis recorded over 900 songs. Some gospel, some movie soundtracks, some the everyday songs you snapped your fingers to when you heard them. He was an icon. This gentleman I'm about to have join us, he too has been an icon. He has appeared in Las Vegas at 4 different venues for the past 3 or 4 decades. Ladies and gentlemen of the Morgan Show audience, I introduce to you Mr. Pete Valley, a.k.a. Big Elvis. Pete, how the heck are you?
13: Good, Morgan. How are you doing?
6: All right. Was our call
13: Thanks
6: to
13: for having me.
6: Was our call timed well?
13: It was I was a little early. I cut loose about 2 minutes to 3 minutes early, so I was in the car, but it was great. Thank you for giving me the lead time.
6: Oh, no problem. Now, do me a favor. Take about a minute or two to tell people your backstory.
13: Well, I started singing when I was 15. That was back, you might remember the days, Morgan. 1979, I sang in my school and in church. And in 1980, my mother thought, you know, we'll go to Las Vegas and we'll see what we can do. My mother was a country singer from Nashville.
6: Okay.
13: I was 15 at the time, and she thought, you know, we'll see if we can get you out some shows there. And I got on a guy by the name of Sandy Hackett. I don't know if you remember. He was Buddy Hackett's son.
6: I've heard.
13: And Sandy, Sandy ran a lot of things back then. Anyway, he got me at the Sahara Hotel, the old Sahara, in the Casbar Lounge.
6: Yep.
13: I was 15, and at that time, you know, I mean, I got in and I sang, and the minute you got done, like Wayne Newton, you had to leave. You're out the door. But once I got hooked on performing, especially on the Strip, that was it. So it started there. I performed around town for, in the 80s, I wasn't as popular as I was when I came back. In the 90s, I had a band, and I was younger, and you know how young people are. But I was playing. And then I did some college, and I came back in the 90s, and I played at a little place called the Roadhouse, and then a place called the Magic Star. Anyway, to make a long story short, Mr. Gunn of the South Point and the Barbary Coast,
6: yes,
13: his son came over and said, would you like an opportunity to work on the Strip? And I told this to a lady that was management at the time. She goes, that never happened. People don't do that anymore. I said, well, here's the card. So she called, and sure enough, it was Michael Gunn Jr. And he goes, we heard about Pete, and we like the crowd. We'd like him to play at the Barbary Coast in the afternoons, if he wouldn't mind giving it a shot. And that's how it all started. And that was in 2002. So
6: did you ever meet Leo Lewis at the Barbary Coast?
13: Leo Lewis.
6: He was a general manager from the mid-80s to the early 90s.
13: Probably didn't have it. No, I wasn't working at the Barbary Coast then, so I wouldn't have met
6: okay.
13: him.
6: All right. Because he was my guardian angel. He and I met. I was working on a book on Las Vegas, and he and I met.
13: Right.
6: And he comped me and comped some of my friends. And we went out there for the Super Bowl, starting with Super Bowl 21. And
13: I was going to say, Morgan, I think you got me beat by going to Vegas. You were there before I was, actually.
6: Yeah, but I wasn't working then. I wasn't working.
13: You were seeing all the. You got to see all the great shows.
6: Oh, I did. I truly, truly did.
13: You did.
6: And when people come, I have sent dozens. I'm going to stretch it and say maybe even hundreds of people to see you over the years.
13: You're right.
6: They are so. Your show is a freewheeling show, and there was a wrestling program back in the day. Organized mayhem. It might be the perfect phrase to describe what people will see when they come to your show at Harris.
13: Sounds right.
6: Tell my audience when they show up at 2 o'clock in the afternoon what they see.
13: Well, you know what? As you know, Morgan, it's a lounge show, you know, old time lounge show. What they're going to get if they come to my show is. First of all, whatever they request, we perform. We're very fortunate to have, we have more than 1,000 songs because there's other than Elvis songs, but we have the entire catalog practically. I think we do have the entire catalog
6: right.
13: of Elvis songs and then some. So if somebody wants to hear a certain tune, all they have to do is put it on blue sheets up front, write their song. What they can leave a tip, or they don't have to. They give it to our sound fella, and we put it on the board. And it's, two writer boards in the front will request sing whatever song they want to hear, whatever it is. We'll also, people can dance. We get people up to do the little Elvis shtick, as you know, with the Elvis
6: right.
13: wig and the glasses, and the girls get to do the tambourines. They get certificates for being on our show. People just have a lot of fun. Is what they do.
6: It's a fun show.
13: It's a free for all. Yeah, it's
6: yes.
13: a free for all. It's just. You know, you get there, if you love that kind of music, it's right up your alley, and you have a good time.
6: Now, I want to make sure people are clear. You, when you're singing, close your eyes, and you hear Elvis. Your voice is letter perfect as Mr. Presley's voice was. And your sound man has... hundreds and hundreds, like we said, Elvis did over 900 songs, and you have 1,000 songs because you have Roy Orbison, you have Sonny Joe Royal, you've got some of the people that made rock and roll what it is, what it was, and the fact that all of that music. Is there at your sound manager's fingertips? He can push a button, and there's the music to Viva Las Vegas. You sing as obviously Elvis, you know, Bright Light City's gonna set my soul on fire. You sing the lyrics to Viva Las Vegas, and it takes a lot of coordination for. You and your sound man and a couple of other people who work with you, it is a procedure and it runs like clockwork.
13: Thank you. We've been at it for a couple of years, Morgan. Yeah. Like you.
6: you've got it down. You've got it down, Pat.
13: We've had a little practice.
6: All right. Now... we're having glitches with some of our equipment. People can't tell, but we are. But if I remember correctly, Gary from Woburn is first. So, Shane, if you could bring up Gary from Woburn. Gary, you called to speak to Big Elvis.
14: Yes, I got the good, the bad, and the ugly. And here we go. Good. Elvis. I mean, excuse me. Pete, question is this. When okay. Elvis was alive... until the age of 42, did he ask a preacher to come to his hotel rooms a lot of times instead of going there because he would have been mobbed in churches and was probably very generous to have a one-on-one with preachers?
13: He was. Rex Humbert was his pastor. But right before he died, he wanted to have a meeting at the Hilton with Billy Graham. I guess Billy Graham

0: this is when Elvis, like, well, did he ever cop an attitude with the people he worked with or working under him and fire them instantly ever? Did he ever have that type of attitude?
1: Yes, he did. He had a very flashpoint temper. Sonny West was a very good friend of mine that worked with Elvis for many years. Elvis had a flashpoint temper, but Elvis was under a lot of stress. But when he pulled something, Sonny said he'd never say sorry, but what do you do? Is he call him up the next day? And keep in mind, these guys weren't just workers. They were like best friends. So they'd have, I think, what you call them, a falling out. But the next day, Elvis would pick up Sonny at his house or some any other group, and he would take him over to a car dealership and say, Sonny, do you like this car? Well, yeah. So they'd buy him a car. That was his way of saying, man, I'm really sorry about what happened. Exactly. That's
2: okay.
1: What Elvis would do.
2: Real quick, because I'm up against the news break. Your last question.
0: Ugly. When it came to doing drugs, was Elvis a typical drug user where I've had friends through the years and they actually sat in their closets with their clothes doing their drugs away from people?
1: Elvis was addicted to prescription medication. That's the honest truth. I think that it started in the Army. Well, I know that it started in the Army, taking amphetamines when he was on maneuvers in Germany, so he wouldn't fall asleep in the armored tank division. And then he needed stuff to fall asleep. And I think that Elvis's dependence grew up. It grew over the years where it finally, it got the better of him. And that's just factual.
2: All right, Gary, I got to let you go because I'm already late for my break, but thank you for your call. Good night.
0: All right, thanks, Pete.
2: All right, and Pete, we'll be back, but first I do have a break to take. Time and temperature 931, 79 degrees.
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8: But by tomorrow morning, folks, the heat is really going to be a problem.
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1: I'm Al Griffith with this quick check on the stories trending right now on WBZ News Radio 1030. Boston police investigating a late-night shooting on Hancock Street that injures two people. Both are expected to survive. Police say they responded to the shooting in Dorchester at around 10:45 Friday night. No word at this point on any arrests. Authorities say a man from Somerville is accused of running a FIFA World Cup ticket scam. 50-year-old Robert Whalen is facing charges that include forgery of a document. The Middlesex DA says Whalen used his status as a New England Patriots season ticket holder to convince people he could get them World Cup tickets. Well, he took their money, $14,000, but never delivered the tickets. And a second teenager has died in an Abington crash involving a stolen car that happened on Wednesday. Five teenagers were in that Hyundai Santa Fe when it veered off Washington Street and hit a tree. The driver, 17-year-old Sebastian Hamilton of Weymouth, was also killed. I'm Al Griffith.
2: If you have just tuned in, Big Elvis is here. And there's been a lot of, I'll use the phrase, misinformation in regards to August 8th, 1977. That, if Pete, is that the date of Elvis's passing?
3: It's August the 16th, Morgan.
2: Oh, I missed. I'm sorry. I missed by a week.
3: No, no, you're fine. 8th to 16th is very similar.
2: Yeah.
3: It is, if you think about it.
2: Double 8 and you get 16. But
3: that's what you get.
2: Can you deal with the accurate details of August 16th? Take my listeners through the events of that day.
3: Elvis got up in the afternoon, Morgan. He never slept like regular people. Elvis was up at night, and he slept in the daytime. He got up that afternoon on August the 15th, actually, late afternoon, early evening. He wanted a tooth filled, so he went and had his tooth worked on. And after that, he went to, he wanted to play racquetball. Now, he had a racquetball court at Graceland, behind Graceland, that had been built the year before. It was a racquetball court, and it had a lounge in there, which, you know, it had a bar with all of his, he wasn't a big drinker, so he had, you know, Pepsi was his favorite. And he had Mountain Valley spring water, which he drank a lot more of that he had Pepsi. So he played a couple rounds of, this is like about 2 in the morning, 3 in the morning. He played some rounds of racquetball. He played a couple rounds, and I guess he was playing and he hit his shin. So that was the end of that. So he went upstairs to the lounge. He had some water. He sat at the piano and sang a couple songs. And I actually remember it was called Blue Eyes Crying in the Rain.
2: I know that
3: song.
2: And
3: Danny Boy, whatever. That was off his albums. I've studied this so many times. So he did that. He had Billy Joel with him, which was his relative, and her wife, Billy Smith, was there. And it was probably 5 or 6 in the morning. He went to back to his bedroom. Of course, he had Ginger Alden with him. And Ginger went up. They went upstairs, and Elvis couldn't sleep, so he wanted his medication. And then so he took that. And he still couldn't sleep. So he ordered more medication, and then Ginger told him, "Listen, don't fall asleep in the bathroom because you've taken more than what you normally take." Because he had a tour they were supposed to be leaving and playing in Portland, Maine, which you probably know, Morgan.
2: Mm-hmm.
3: Like a day later, so he was going to leave that evening, late that evening, on the Lisa Marie. She told him not to fall asleep in the bathroom. Well, you know the story from there. He went in the bathroom, and everybody said, well, he died on the toilet. That's total fiction. He had a reading room there. So he was in the reading room, which was off. It was like an office off the restroom area. He was reading the Shroud of Turin, and I guess he had a massive heart attack from the medications or what have you. He wasn't coming back to bed for some time. So about 2 o'clock in the afternoon, Ginger knocked on the door. And there was no answer. And, of course, when she opened the door, Elvis was sprawled out on the bathroom floor, and the rest is history.
2: Yeah. And one thing I want to throw in, you heard Pete mention the Lisa Marie. That was the name of his private plane, the Lisa Marie.
3: That's right, Lisa Marie, right.
2: And
3: named after his daughter, of course.
2: Yep, of course. And let's take a phone call. Let's go to Lynn Mass and speak to Neil. Neil.
0: Hi, Morgan. Hi, Big Elvis. How you doing?
3: Hi, Neil. Good.
0: Well, I got a book from innertraditions.com, The Occult Elvis, The Mystical and Magical Life of the King.
2: Oh,
0: and it talks about him taking karate.
2: Yeah.
0: Right? Well, to study karate, you have to go into the depths of what karate is all about. You just don't take activity and chop here and chop there. There's extensive philosophy behind karate. And then it says that he was a devotee of an Indian yogi named Paramahansa Yogananda.
3: Yep, you're spot on. You're spot on.
0: Yep. Hmm?
3: It's all true. You're spot on. And the guy that got him turned on to that was this hairdresser by the name of Larry Geller. He was into all that. That's what got Elvis started. But you're spot on. That's how he was very much into that. He read The Prophet. Yeah, very much so. And that's how he got into his karate even deeper. You're spot on.
0: And he mentions, the author mentions the relationship between Geller and Elvis.
3: Right. You're welcome to have it.
0: So I'm glad you know about that. And I hope you talk more about it tonight.
2: Okay. I've only got him for another roughly 15 minutes, but we will cover a bit more of the Elvis people didn't know.
0: Next time.
2: Oh, there will be a next time.
0: Okay, great. Okay. Nice to hear from you.
2: Thank you, Neil.
3: Thank you. Good talking to you.
2: And good Lord willing, I will have Pete back on again sometime between now and January. And I already explained why January. And Pete, if I'm not mistaken, you studied a little karate yourself, true?
3: I did, and I was really fortunate to have a very young man here in Vegas when I got back. It was Ed Parker. I know you know the name. Ed Parker was big with the Bruce Lee, but he also worked with Elvis. Those guys were interconnected, but his protege had a dojo in Vegas, and I got to work with him for about a year. And it was fabulous. I learned, he taught me the techniques of what Elvis was doing on stage at the time. I learned a few, but Elvis was a 10th degree black belt. No way, shape, or form, Morgan, that I ever get remotely close to even achieving anything like that.
2: But, right, but
3: Elvis was a master, you know.
2: And Elvis would incorporate some of his karate in the middle of his act.
3: He sure would, which was incredible. It was unbelievable.
2: Now, I'm going to tell people why you were called Big Elvis. At one time, as you were performing Elvis, you weighed over 900 pounds.
3: That's true.
2: And your voice was, as you mentioned a second ago, spot on. So when you went to go see him, you're seeing a 900-pound man move around on stage, reminiscent of Elvis's moves, and sound just like him. You now weigh around 450 and under 450. Accurate?
3: That's correct. That's correct. Yeah.
2: And you still possess some of those moves that we saw Elvis do. And the key is, those moves by you, a man that's 450 pounds or more shouldn't be able to do them, but you do.
3: No, I've been blessed to have mobility because You're right. A lot of people don't have that, especially at my age.

0: I am gosh darn thankful. And it was Lisa Vios who introduced us. Do you remember her?
1: Yes, I do.
0: And
1: I vaguely do.
0: Doing what I do, it's hard to explain, and it's even more difficult for people to comprehend that he gets up there and just asks trivia questions.
1: You're the human encyclopedia. When I talk to people, I tell people I've never met a man that's an encyclopedia, but I've met a man. People have come to me, and I'm being really honest, as you perform my show very, very many times, they've come to me and said, is there anything that man doesn't know? I said, I've never stymied. I've never ever got him stuck on something, because I said he's a human encyclopedia. People agree with me. Well, they're like, it's just incredible.
0: Last year in June when I did your show, and there were people from Ireland, and they were Celtic right. something or other, I blew their minds about what I knew about Ireland and information, be it sports right. or music or what have you, geography. But that's my job. And
1: you do it well, Morgan. Like I say, I've never heard a comment of anything different other than that guy, is there anything he doesn't know? And I'm like, you're asking the wrong guy, because I've never got him hung up on any question I can think of.
0: Well, I win your audience over by doing Elvis trivia. But you know
1: you
0: what?
1: Do it well.
0: It's time for me to take the last break of the hour. Let me take the break. Anyone else who wants to call in, 617-254-1030 or 888-929-1030. Talk to Big Elvis here in the Morgan Show. 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Temperature 79 degrees.
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0: Roughly the last 7 or 8 minutes with my guest, Big Elvis. And I am amazed at the fact he does what he does so flawlessly. Now, Pete, a few years ago, there were plans for you to come east with your show. What happened to those plans?
1: You know what? I think Lucille had a date where it was confirmed. There was two other dates. They couldn't put it together, so that was the end of that. That's what happened.
0: Can we resurrect those plans?
1: Well, we've been talking about for some time. I suppose so. I haven't been back east, Morgan, in 20 years.
0: There are many places, and I'm just thinking Boston, I'm being selfish. There are many places that would be a perfect size for your show.
1: You probably know better than me. But
0: yep, have Lucille look into the MGM at Fenway Park. Now, you know that name, MGM.
1: I do.
0: They have a venue literally within walking distance to Fenway Park. And I think that might be a perfect venue for you. Have her look into it. And a couple of people calling late. Let me see if I can get them on. Dave and Beverly, you're on with Big Elvis.
12: Hey, how you doing? This is Dave, the Italian Stallion, your buddy for Beverly.
0: Hello, Dave.
1: Hey. How you doing,
12: Dick,
1: Dave?
12: Listen, I loved you so much as a kid. You know why? Because you were the one that told me when I didn't have to go to school.
0: Oh, you mean me on the radio? Yeah, I did do some no-school reports.
12: Yes. I loved with Dick Albert, too, there, you know, telling me I didn't have to go to school. I loved it. It was like the best news. It was like, hearing that, you know, as a kid that you just got a free trip to Fenway or something. I don't know. It was pretty cool.
0: All right, but Dave, are you still there?
12: Yeah.
0: Nope,
12: I'm here.
0: Okay. What are your memories of Elvis Presley?
12: Of Elvis Presley? Okay. My earliest memory of him is that my parents had a camp up in Maine, and my cousin left a magazine there. Like remember that magazine called Dynamite? It was something like Dynamite. It was a kids' magazine thing.
0: Yeah,
12: I don't know.
0: Yes, I do. One of the teen magazines.
12: Yeah. My cousin had a copy of that, and they were up at the camp, and she left it there. And I was thumbing through it, and there was a store. I was a kid, and I just saw a picture of Elvis. And that was like the first time I saw him. I don't know. I was a little kid, but I distinctly remember it. You know, he was all dressed in black.
0: Okay.
12: Doing one of his moves, and I thought, this guy looks cool. And then, I don't know when I first heard him. Probably Jailhouse Rock, I think, was probably the first song I heard.
0: Memorable Elvis song. Memorable.
12: Oh. He was the king.
0: He was the king. Dave, I got two more people to get on, but thank you for your call. You take care. Enjoy your weekend. Let's go to Medford and speak to Rory. Rory, thank you for calling.
13: Oh, thank you. I listen to you every Saturday, Morgan.
0: Well, thank
13: I wanted
0: you,
13: to ask him, Big Elvis, is it true, sir, that Elvis Presley was Jewish?
1: Well, Elvis Presley's mother, they said might have had a touch of that. Elvis had affinity for the Jewish people just because of the, I mean, being really honest, the Holocaust. He was a Christian as well. He believed in Judaism. So he always wore a cross, and he wore the Star of David. I do the same thing because I've always stood for Israel. But they asked Elvis, why did you wear that? He says, well, I don't want to miss heaven by a technicality. And it was a joke, but sorry. Well, there you go.
0: All right, Rory. You got your question in. I got one more call to take. Thank you. There goes Rory. And now, Woody in Vermont. You have not called me in a long time, Woody.
14: It took Big Elvis to get me back on the airwaves.
1: Oh, my goodness. Thank you, Woody.
14: Hey, well,
0: you got 2 minutes with him. Go ahead.
14: All right. First of all, Pete, what did you think about Andy Kaufman's impersonation? I heard he used to say that Elvis told him, or he read that was one of his favorite ones back in the day.
1: Elvis got a real bang out of Andy Kaufman. I think, you know what? Andy Kaufman was an unbelievable actor. I think he did a really... I like the way that he portrayed it, where it was humorous, but you never would expect it from him, and then it was such a shock that he was that good at doing it. So I think he did a terrific job. I can't agree more with Elvis, because that must have really shocked him as well. So, yeah, I could see it.
14: One other question, Pete. Do you ever do... I mean, you do Elvis spot on, like Morgan said. Do you ever do... other crooners or...
1: I do a little spoof on Louis Armstrong. I've they actually used me for the oil spill thing years ago, my song anyway, in New Orleans or Louisiana anyway. But yeah, I do a lot of different music besides just Elvis, but
0: Roy Orbison
1: and you know, a lot of the standard stuff, and Jerry Lee Lewis and Johnny Cash. The list goes on.
0: Tony Joe Royal.
1: Yes.
0: I love your poke salad.
1: Yeah, Billy Joe Royal, that's right. Great music, man.
0: Yeah. Woody, anything else?
14: No, I appreciate it. Have a good
1: thanks,
14: evening,
1: Woody.
14: Folks.
1: Woody,
14: thanks.
0: Thank
1: all right,
0: you. Now, before I let you go, Pete, your schedule has changed. Because you've now got Saturdays. Tell my audience
1: that's right.
0: When and where they can see you when they come to Vegas.
1: They can see us on Friday and Saturday and Monday, 2, 3:30, and 5 p.m.
0: And that's it.
1: At Harrah's Piano Bar.
0: Center Strip. Basically, in between the Flamingo and the Venetian. But that's correct. A wide spread.
1: Oh, that's
0: land.
1: A long walk.
0: Yeah, well, don't I know it. Pete,
1: yeah,
0: thank you. Sure. Thank you for coming on,
1: you,
0: as always.
1: You betcha, my friend.
0: Keep
1: thank
0: knocking
1: you.
0: Them dead. Take care.
1: Thank you. Bye-bye.
0: Bye-bye. All right, everybody. I'm going to take a little hit of news. When we come back, we'll be speaking with my buddy, Ed Robertson, who saw me last June in Vegas. He came over from California to see me do Big Elvis's Break. Time and temperature, 9:58, 79 degrees.
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20: -77 degrees in Boston at 10 o'clock. Good evening. I'm Al Griffith, and here's what's happening. Authorities say that a man from Somerville is accused of running a FIFA World Cup ticket scam. 50-year-old Robert Whalen charged with larceny of under $250 by false pretense, forgery of a document, and uttering a false instrument. Now, authorities say that Whalen used his status as a New England Patriots season ticket holder to convince people that he could get them World Cup tickets, and he ended up pocketing money, about $14,000, but he never delivered any tickets. Whalen is expected to be in court on Monday. An apparent mass shooting near a fast food restaurant in southern Idaho. Here's ABC's Jacqueline Lee.
21: Multiple police agencies responding to a shooting at an In-N-Out in Idaho.
22: Any available units to begin heading towards In-N-Out for an active shooter.
21: Terrifying video showing a man standing in the drive-thru at this Twin Falls In-N-Out, pointing a gun and firing. Families in that parking lot running for their lives. Cars speeding away, running over a traffic cone.
23: What's happening?
24: Shoot, go.
21: First responders on the scene closing roads, telling people in the area to stay away.
20: Now, one official on the scene is saying that there likely are fatalities and that the shooter appears to be down. Boston police investigating a late-night shooting in Dorchester on Hancock Street that injured two people. Now, both of the victims are expected to survive and recover. Police say they responded to the shooting at around 10:45 last night, but no word yet on any arrests. And a crash that involved six vehicles on Cape Cod in Sandwich sends four people to the hospital. Now, this happened at around 9 o'clock this morning on Route 6 between old exits 3 and 4 eastbound. As many as 18 people were involved in that crash. One of them had to be extricated from one of the vehicles. Four people in all taken to the hospital. State police are investigating. Dine Out Boston is back with some new restaurants in the fold, and they're already seeing a big increase in business. Here's WBZ's Emma Friedman.
25: Nearly 200 restaurants are participating in this summer's Dine Out Boston. Some repeat restaurants and some participating for the very first time, like Hojoku and Fenway.
26: We're super excited.
25: That's Erica Dorsey, the director of operations here at the restaurant inside the Verb Hotel. She says on day one, they're already seeing more customers coming in to try out the prefix menu.
26: We saw an increase in our lunch business by, I would say, almost triple already.
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26: Dine Out is a super reasonable price. Our lunch is a $27 prefix menu, and dinner is $46, so it makes a lot of sense.
25: In Back Bay, Rosa y Marigold, a Peruvian restaurant, is also participating for the first time. They recently opened this location, and Brad, a server here, tells me they're excited to get in on the action and that they're already seeing a business boom with fully booked reservations on night one.
27: So we're excited to see how it's going to play out, and we're here to serve you, yeah.
25: In Back Bay, Emma Friedman, WBZ Boston's News Radio.
20: 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Traffic on the threes with Jack Hart.
0: Well, thank you, Al. We're in okay shape on Boston area roadways right now. We've got light traffic so far on the lower deck of Route 93 onto the Zakin Bridge into the Tip O'Neill Tunnel. All lanes are open. Sumner and Callahan Tunnels, all lanes are open over in the Ted Williams Tunnel.
3: southbound. All lanes are open. Tobin Bridge looks good right now. Braintree to Boston on the expressway, no trouble. Had some trouble on Route 95 heading southbound just as you got down into Providence, Rhode Island by Atwells Avenue. Compromised vehicle still causing a minor delay. Central Mass right now, routes 190 and 290 looking good. And up to the north, no trouble so far. I'm Jack Hart, WBZ Traffic on the Threes.
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20: Now the four-day WBZ AccuWeather forecast with Carl Erickson.
5: Partly to mostly cloudy tonight, low 69, and more clouds than sun tomorrow, but still not too bad for early August with a high of 82 to 86 as we stay rain-free through the day. Then partly cloudy tomorrow night, a couple of showers arriving after midnight, low 70. Then cloudy, breezy, warm and humid on Monday with a couple rounds of showers and heavier thunderstorms. Watch out for those downpours with a high near 80. Then cloudy and humid on Tuesday with another shower around, high 82. I'm AccuWeather meteorologist Kai Erickson, WBZ, Boston's News Radio.
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20: Game two of a three-game series against the Dodgers, the Red Sox in L.A., that game in the fourth inning, all tied up at two. It's the debut of the Women's Professional Baseball League tonight from Springfield, Illinois. The Boston Hunters are in that league, and they have their debut game tomorrow night. They will be playing the San Francisco Firebells. And it was day seven of Patriots training camp in Foxborough. They have tomorrow off Sunday, and they are back at it on Monday. WBZ News Time is 10:07. 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I'm Al Griffith.
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0: A little bit of Killer Joe in the background. Thank you, Quincy Jones. Not that he did it for me, but I love that song. I have a gentleman who has written a number of books about well-known TV programs, 60s, 70s, and 80s, and his book on The Perry Mason Show. It'll take you forever to read it. He did a book on the FBI. Not any of the FBI programs that are on now, but the Ephraim Zimbalist Jr. program of the FBI. And other books, a combination of books, focusing on four TV series, and one of those four was a favorite of mine that only lasted 1 year, The Magician, not to forget Harry O, The Untouchables, and Run for Your Life. He is just a gentleman after my own heart, because he writes with love for these TV programs that we all had a part of our growing up. His name is Ed Robertson. He's here now. And Ed, my first question to you is not about James Garner, which is our subject of the night. How did you enjoy Gladys Knight last week at the Hollywood Bowl with Smokey Robinson?
12: It was awesome. It was, she was awesome. She was essentially the opening act. I mean, it was billed at, Gladys and Smokey, just the two of us.
0: Right.
12: And she had done this about
1: two or three years ago, also at the Bowl, only she was billed with Peabo Bryson. If I remember correctly, she and Peabo sang several numbers together. So I sort of expected at one point the two of them would sing in tandem, but she did. Gladys did about 55 minutes. She did her thing, and then there was a little break, and then Smokey performed for about 90 minutes.
0: Wow!
1: And yeah, it was. She is 82. He is 86. And they're both in great shape, and they both had a lot of energy. And one imagines they're able to stay young and still perform at a high level because they take care of themselves. And I think Elvis Presley once said the secret. Well, I don't think he was the first person to say this, but he's credited as saying the secret of a happy life is someone to love, something to do, and something to look forward to. And both Gladys Knight and Smokey Robinson have all three.
0: It's funny you quote Elvis because I had Pete Valley on the previous hour.
1: Elvis!
0: You didn't know that.
1: I did not know that.
0: Yep, he was here.
1: And how's he doing?
0: He's doing fine.
1: I know that sometimes you perform with him,
0: right?
1: And at Harrah's, have you made it out there this year yet?
0: No, I'm thinking of going in the fall. But if I don't go in October, it'll be 2027 that I go out there because I don't like to fly during the winter months because unexpected weather can postpone, delay, and throw a monkey wrench into your schedule.
1: Absolutely, absolutely. Well, whether you come out in the fall or come out in the spring, let me know and we'll rendezvous.
0: And of course, my treat at Judith Chris.
1: Absolutely, that would be marvelous.
0: Let's talk about James Garner. The reason I have you here, I know you became friends with him, not friendly, but friends. But which came first? You working on the book, meeting him, and the friendship grew from there? Or you were friends with him and decided to write the Maverick book?
1: It was the former. At the time I wrote the Maverick book, I had cultivated friendships with several people close to Jim. I was never able to connect with Jim, however, during that time because he, among other things, was busy shooting the Maverick motion picture with Mel Gibson. that would have been different.
0: Mel Brooks
1: would have been a good captain.
0: An entirely different movie.
1: Much different movie. Mel Gibson and Jodie Foster. And
0: right.
1: He was shooting that picture, and I think they shot parts of it in New Mexico they didn't shoot it in California. And
0: okay.
1: And at the same time, I was trying to put together this book, and I had a very tight deadline because this is the fall of '93, and the Maverick motion picture was scheduled to come out in the spring.
0: Okay.
1: And this is back in the day where traditional publishing was different then than it was today, and that there was a lead time between the time. I mean, you know this. You've written books that have been published. I mean, there's a lead time between the time you deliver the manuscript and the time the book is published in book form. And I had, in order to meet the release, in order to get the book out on time from the movie, I had to get it done like in January.
0: Okay.
1: So I did not have a lot of time to put this book together, and so I made every effort to connect with Jim. I couldn't do it then, but then, as it happens, a year later, the same publisher, my first three books were published by the same publisher. She decided to do a Rockford Files book. That time I did connect with Jim, and as it happened, he was one of the first people I connected with as I was originally putting together the Rockford Files book. And not only did that begin a personal connection with Jim, but I must have done something right, Morgan, because Jim put me in touch with all the key people behind the scenes on the Rockford Files, including Charles Floyd Johnson, who I understand is going to be your guest next week. So,
0: I'm glad you mentioned him, because a little bit later on, not now, I got a break to take, but you're on the flow about the connection with Mr. Garner. But I'm going to have you tell people about my guest that I do have booked for next week. And now let me take a break. So
1: absolutely.
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0: We're back with author Ed Robertson, a gentleman who is very prolific when it comes to writing books. And let me take a couple of calls, then we'll talk about Charles Floyd Johnson and more James Garner chit-chat. But let's go to Michigan and speak to John. Hello, John.
18: Hello there, Morgan, and hi to you, Ed.
1: Hi, John.
18: Ed, greetings from Sacred Heart Roman Catholic Church in Dearborn, Michigan, hometown of Henry Ford. And I know that you went to Sacred Heart Catholic High School in San Francisco, the San Francisco area you mentioned.
1: That is good knowledge.
18: It is. And
0: good
18: I
0: research.
18: I just remember it. That solved whatever to my alcohol-soaked brain.
1: I think I mentioned it in one of my books. It is public knowledge. Yeah.
18: No, you did over the radio on Morgan's show. But anyway, not to belabor that, I was just wondering if you could add some validity to this, Ed, that James Garner was probably in Clint Eastwood a close second. Probably the most loyal actor that ever came, that ever was in Hollywood. He employed the carpenters and the makeup artists and those behind the scenes, and he prolonged the Rockford Files for a few seasons, doing battle with the network executives, and he never forgot like Jack Kelly from the Maverick and that guy that played Wishbone, he had him in Paul Brenniger. Yeah, that's him. Yeah. And if you could maybe elaborate on that. He stayed married to the same gal, you guys, for what, about 60 years?
1: Long time, also, yeah.
18: Yeah, he did. He never screwed around behind her back or anything like that. And also, Ed, if you could briefly expand it, the site where Jim Rockford's trailer was in the Sandcastle restaurant, is it changed or developed a subdivision, or do you know if it's essentially the same or how that's changed? Or
1: it's been a while since I've been out there, but the restaurant that was known in the show as the Sandcastle is an actual restaurant, mm-hmm. and I don't remember the name of it off the top of my head, but it's still there, and I have a couple of colleagues who organize an annual or semi-annual Rockford Files Mecca, and they used to meet either at or just outside where the sandcastle was, and so you would have an authentic Rockford Files type of experience. I think this year they're
18: that beach, the cliff out there. Or behind the trailer,
1: Absolutely. But I want to dovetail on something else you just said. Was one of the marvelous things about him as both as a person and as a producer. Not only was his loyalty, but the esprit de corps that he created behind the scenes. People, you know, crew members would, it's not an exaggeration to say they would line up around the corner to work with him again and again, because he treated people fairly. He owned the production company, so he paid them well. Cherokee Productions, he paid them well. He would go the extra mile sometimes and, you know, get the best craft services food available, because if you work hard, you want to eat well. And the crew people definitely remember things like that. And so, there's a reason why many of the behind-the-scenes people worked with him for many, many years, not just on Rockford, but other movies and shows that he did.
18: Okay, thank you. That was a very detailed explanation, and I want to thank you, gentlemen, for your generous amount of time, and God bless all there. Good night, fellas.
0: John, thank you.
1: Good night, John.
0: Take John's line quickly. We've got four lines, and before we go to Duke in Ohio, you mentioned that Clint Eastwood and James Garner became good friends over the years. I still remember that episode of Maverick where Clint was the local bully.
1: Yes.
0: And he constantly referred to Maverick as Mr. Maverick.
1: That's right. That's right. I think that was like the year before he ended up doing Rawhide and became Rowdy Yates for 7 or 8 years. And the story goes, they worked together, you know, they worked together on that one episode, but they golfed frequently together. And the story goes one day, I believe Jim recalls this story in his book, The Garner Files. He and Clint were golfing one day, and Jim says to Clint, let's work together. It's only been 40 years. And so that is how
0: Space Cowboys.
1: That is how Jim was cast in Space Cowboys.
0: All right, let's go to Ohio, and Duke is on the line. Duke, good evening. Thank you for calling.
19: Oh, you're welcome. Hi, guys. Hey, a couple questions about Garner. Can you talk a little bit about what happened in the Brett Maverick series from the 80s? I really loved that series. I thought it was really well done. And then secondly, can you tell us a bit about his off-screen relationship with Stuart Margolin? I have a feeling those guys were absolutely tighter than thieves and probably were a lot of fun to be around.
0: You know what, Duke? Before Ed begins to answer, I'm surrounded in this room by memorabilia. I've got a poster called Lost Vegas, former Vegas hotels. I've got a an 8x10 of Dumbo and Boston Kitty Show hosts all together for some charity. And over there, Nancy did this for me. She got the lyrics to Brett Maverick and superimposed a spade royal flush with those lyrics.
1: Maverick didn't come here to lose.
0: That's right.
1: Yep.
0: Maverick, yeah. I'm not going to sing. I was about to sing. Because I know the lyrics. I don't have to. Yes. I can't see the words from where it is, where I am, but I know them. But I'm not going to sing. So, Ed, answer Duke's question.
1: Okay, I'll do the first part first, and then I'll answer Stuart Margolin. When he resurrected Brett Maverick in 1981, it was around the time when the networks were kind of nostalgia crazy, and they started, you know, casting stars from the 50s and 60s into new shows, they decided to do a modern day, a semi-modern day version of Brett Maverick, or at least 25 years later. And the only thing was, is Jim agreed to do it, but he did not want. He was coming off Rockford, where it was a single lead show, and he was on camera 90% of the time and very physical, and he worked himself he became very ill, and which is one of the reasons why the show shut down. And so he said, if I ever do another television show, I don't want to put myself through that again. I want an ensemble cast. And so Jim was the lead, but there's like seven other either regular characters or recurring characters, and you had to fit all of them in every week. So it wasn't quite – I mean, people tuned in to see James Garner, but they didn't see enough James Garner because he had to share the screen with 15 other people. And so the overall numbers were okay. It was on the bubble. If somebody else was running the network, they might have renewed it, but it came down to the last minute, and that's why it only ran one season.
0: I loved that show.
19: I did, too.
0: Yeah.
1: Yeah.
0: So talk about Stuart Margolin.
1: Okay, first of all, there is a documentary on Stuart Margolin in the works as we speak. I'm not involved in it, but the filmmaker is Stuart's stepson, Christopher Martini. And Chris is a guy you might want to have on your show one of these days, Morgan. But
0: Glad to.
1: There's a documentary in the works. If you want to learn more about it, it's the website is tinyurl.com/everybody's angel. tinyurl.com/everybody's angel.

There's an effort to raise crowdsource some of the production costs, and there's rewards if you want to get involved or contribute in any way. But Stewart was everyone thinks of him as Angel. He was far more talented than that. He was an accomplished writer, director, musician. He could do. He

0: John Mitchum, and that he liked many things, and he excelled at many things. And
1: Stuart Margolin was in Rockford on a regular basis
0: as Angel.
1: He was Nichols in the TV show Nichols, which had the world's stupidest plot. I won't go into that. And he was in Brett Maverick. So James took care of him.
0: And they did a couple other movies together as well.
1: And James took care of him.
2: He played Philo Sandine. I'd never forgotten that name.
1: Right.
2: And, one other name. And Morgan, I asked you a while back about getting her on as a guest. But the female lead in that series, I always liked her, Darlene Carr. And I think she'd make a great guest because she's worked with some amazing people. I mean, she also
0: She was one of the Von Trapp children, wasn't she?
2: I believe that's correct. Or something like that. But I know
0: either
2: she worked with Henry Fonda. She was a very talented actress. I'd love to get her, assuming she's still with us. I'd love to get her on, Morgan.
1: Well, Ed, do you have a way of getting in touch with her?
0: I don't directly. I think she's still with us, and I think she's on Facebook. That's the best I can offer right now.
1: Okay. We will endeavor to make that happen. And now I'm at the bottom of the hour, so I got to take a news hit. You're very, very welcome. Anybody else who wants to call in, 617-254-1030 or 888-929-1030, and you can speak to author Ed Robertson, a man I call my friend. Time and temperature. It is 10:31, 79 degrees.
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8: Last year, I had back pain radiating down my right leg. The pain was so bad I was willing to cut my leg off to stop the pain. I could barely walk and had to stoop over when I did just to take pressure off the spine. I'm John Morgan of Morgan & Morgan. 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I understand. Morgan means more.
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0: second teenager has died in an Abington crash involving a stolen car that happened on Wednesday. Five teenagers were in the Hyundai Santa Fe when it veered off Washington Street and hit a tree. The driver, 17-year-old Sebastian Hamilton of Weymouth, was also killed. Boston police investigating a late-night shooting on Hancock Street that injures two people. Both are scheduled to survive. Police say they responded to the shooting at around 10:45 Friday night in Dorchester. No word at this point on any arrests. And authorities say a man from Somerville is accused of running a FIFA World Cup ticket scam. 50-year-old Robert Whalen is facing charges that include forgery of a document. The Middlesex DA said Whalen used his status as a New England Patriots season ticket holder to convince people that he could get them World Cup tickets. He took their money, some $14,000, but never delivered the tickets. I'm Al Griffith.
1: Welcome back, everybody. Mr. Ed Robertson, author extraordinaire, is here. And we are talking about a gentleman who became his friend over the years, James Garner. He, Ed, had written a book about James Garner as Maverick, a book about the
2: Doctor's House.
1: Yes, and the other TV show we all loved. No, you didn't write about Brett Maverick.
2: Well, I did not write a book on the Brett Maverick series, but my book, Maverick Legend of the West, available at maverickLegendOfTheWest.com, includes a fairly substantial section near the end of the book on the Brett Maverick series.
1: Okay. So,
2: I cover it.
1: You covered James very well.
2: I do my best. Before I forget,
1: yes,
2: one of our callers was from Michigan, if I remember correctly.
1: Correct.
2: Okay, I have a question for you, and or we can open it to the audience.
1: My audience. Okay.
2: Although you may get it because you know everything.
1: Not everything, but what's the question?
2: Which current NFL coach is a huge Rockford Files fan? And one of the clues is Michigan.
1: Oh, my goodness. Well, if it's an NFL coach in Michigan, I'm trying to think who is the Lions head honcho.
2: Well, no. His current job is his second NFL coach, and his current job is his second head coaching job in the NFL, and in between his first NFL coaching job and his current NFL head coaching job, he was the head coach at Michigan, University of Michigan or Michigan State.
1: Michigan, the Big House, Michigan.
2: Yeah.
1: You know, I don't know. Who is he?
2: Jim Harbaugh.
1: Oh, my goodness. I should have guessed him.
2: I thought of that as I was listening to the news, because during one of the news breaks it was mentioned that the Patriots are in their second, it's the end of their first week of training camp. So I was not prepared to spring that on you, Morgan. That just came to me in the moment.
1: You're allowed. Let's take another call, because she's been holding for like 13 minutes. So, hello, Florence.
3: Hello, good evening, Morgan.
2: Hi,
3: and
2: Florence.
3: Jack. And good evening, Ed.
2: Hi.
3: Ed, you have chosen the perfect gentleman to talk about. I was, and still is, a James Garner fan. And I want to mention two things to you. I was going to check for a book. They called it The Garner Files.
2: That's Jim's memoir. That's Jim's
3: memoir,
2: yeah.
3: Of Jim, yeah. The other thing I want to mention to you, I love the older James Garner, and one of my favorite movies, and I have the DVD, is a movie that he made for TV with Julie Andrews.
2: Julie Andrews is was one of his all time favorite people.
1: He did two or three movies with Julie Andrews, correct?
2: They did.
3: Three: The Americanization of Emily, mm-hmm. Victoria, mm-hmm. and my ultimate favorite, One Special Night.
2: Right,
3: are you
2: One Special Night was
3: with
2: done
3: that,
2: for Hallmark,
3: Ed?
2: Yeah.
3: Ed, did you watch that movie ever?
2: Not in a long time, but
3: it's from 1999, I believe.
2: That is correct, and it's just Julie and Jim. You know, they just clicked immediately as actors and as people, and you see it on the screen. And if memory serves, Julie also wrote the introduction to the Garner Files.
3: Did she? Because I haven't gotten the book yet. Okay.
2: Oh, if you love Jim, you should get a copy. You should get the Garner Files. It's available Amazon, wherever.
3: Yep.
2: That's a free plug. I don't get anything from it. So it's just it's a great book. If you love James Garner, you will love the Garner Files.
3: And I liked all their movies together, but I loved that One Special Night, and it was a perfect movie. They were beautiful together, the older James Garner and the older Julie Andrews.
2: If I remember correctly, Jim shares a few memories of that movie as well as The Americanization of Emily. So, his book.
3: And that was rather a different role for him in Victoria. Okay, kind of a different role.
2: Well, that was sort of interesting.
3: Gangster.
2: It was interesting because around that time he changed management and he started getting offered roles that he had never been offered before. And I believe, and I'm not alone in this, and I think you would agree too, many of his best roles in movies and on television were what he did the last 25 years of his career.
3: Oh, absolutely.
1: That rom-com touch, the romantic comedy touch.
2: Yeah.
1: You know, not like the Great Escape, where there were no women to be seen, so it was an all-male cast, practically.
2: Yeah.
1: But what's the movie he did with Sally Field?
2: Murphy's Romance.
1: That was a great movie.
3: Yeah.
1: For the two of them, because America knew both of them, and America loved both of them, and they worked so well together.
3: Yeah. And Ed, what I've read over the years about him, he was a wonderful family man. His wife, he was very dedicated husband and father.
2: Yes, and his I'm not close friends, but I am connected with his daughter Gigi, and Gigi is the she is carrying the torch, you know, keeping the legacy alive, and
3: And he took her to England with him one time. I read that. He was wonderful. Of all the actors out there that have gone from TV to movies to TV, he was outstanding. Outstanding.
2: Yeah, he was. He was one of those actors who didn't care whether it was a movie role or a TV role. He wanted it to be a good role.
3: Right.
2: And if it was a good role, and if it was something he understood, if it was a character he understood, then he would do it.
1: All right, Florence, I'm at time for a break, so I got to wave goodbye to you.
3: All right. Thank you, Ed.
2: Thank you, Florence.
1: Thank you, Florence. All right. And when we come back, Ed, I want you to talk about his commercial work with Marriott Hartley. I had Marriott as the guest, back in the spring, and she was so great at remembering the way they did those commercials. So I want you to talk about that. Here in BC, where the time is 10:45, 79 degrees.
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1: Welcome back, everybody. We are in discussion with Ed Robertson, well-known author who did a couple of books focusing on James Garner. And he is our subject of this evening, James Garner. And Ed and I were just about to talk about those Polaroid commercials. Everybody thought that Jim Garner was married to Marriott Hartley, the way they both played their parts so perfectly.
2: They were the Bickersons.
1: Don Amici.
2: They had that kind of vibe. And one of the reasons why Garner agreed to do those commercials with Marriott Hartley was they gave him a lot of latitude. They did several dozen over like a 5-10 year period, something like that.
1: Right, right.
2: And with each spot, with each product, there'd be 5 or 6 bullet points that you had to hit in 30 seconds, 40 seconds. They didn't care how they hit that spot as long as, because they knew they being Polaroid, knew that part of the appeal was the rapport that Jim and Marriott had on camera. And it was so authentic, many people thought they were married in real life.
1: Right.
2: And if I remember correctly, and Marriott was a, you know, I mean, she,
1: beautiful blonde.
2: Beautiful blonde, and she was an accomplished movie and TV actress at the time as well, although the popularity of those spots elevated her profile. And she would be, it reached the point where she made a special T-shirt for her daughter that said, "I am not James I am not James Garner's baby."
1: Yeah, wasn't David Burney her husband at that time?
2: Meredith Baxter was David Burney's husband.
1: Okay, my mistake. Thank you for correcting me.
2: Yes, sir. I do not recall Marriott. Yeah, I don't think Marriott Hartley and David Burney were involved. But
1: my mistake. I'm crossing two blogs in my mind.
2: It's live radio. Yeah. So.
1: Why didn't her career, explode with those commercials?
2: Well,
1: she did movies and TV work, but I would have thought those commercials would have made her a hot property.
2: Well, I don't recall her ever being out of work for prolonged periods of time. If I remember correctly, I mean, today, actors go back and forth between movies and television. Movies, television, HBO, network television, all the time. But in the 70s and 80s, the perception was you either did movies or you did television. So you may have been very popular on a show of your own, or you may have made a whole bunch of nationally popular commercials for Polaroid, but the perception among casting people and film producers is, okay, well, you're a television star, that's not going to translate into the movies.
1: Right.
2: But she worked constantly. Whenever Gene Roddenberry had a project, whether it was a pilot, whether it was Star Trek, he usually cast Marriott Hartley. She worked on many of the shows of Quinn Martin. She worked on many of the shows that Universal was producing in the 70s and 80s. She starred in a show on CBS with Bill Bixby for a couple of years called Good Night Beantown, which
1: is
2: a funny show. Yeah, which is a funny show. It, for whatever reason, it didn't go beyond,
1: 2 years.
2: 2 years, but it was a good show. So, and she worked constantly.
1: We've got another call from Michigan. By the way, just to point out, we are hitting 38 states and parts of Canada with our signal, and we have Quentin from Michigan. Hello, Quentin.
14: Hey, buddy. It's Quentin Schultz, the guy from A Christmas Story.
1: Oh, let me introduce you to Ed, another author.
14: Yeah.
1: Quentin wrote the book, You'll Shoot Your Eye Out, based on that Christmas movie with the leg lamp and other iconic bits of trivia.
2: Ask Morgan to put you in touch with me. Maybe we'll have a conversation on my radio show.
14: Yeah, that would be great.
2: Okay.
14: I knew Gene Shepherd really well, and I wrote the book based on that. But I want to mention to you that one of my good friends was a producer in Hollywood, Ken Wales. He introduced Julie Andrews to Blake Edwards, and in fact, Ken's father married them. And Ken was associate producer on a lot of Blake Edwards movies. But because of that, Ken introduced me to Jim Garner. And so I had an interesting relationship with Jim. I was a college professor of communication talking with him about the development of of TV series and other things and

0: so forth. And but I wanted to ask you about this because this is really intriguing. What Jim said to me one day was the most difficult thing about doing the Rockford Files. Two things. One was the physical activity. It absolutely bothered him. In fact, to the point where he was having terrible knee problems and just couldn't go on with all the physical activity. You don't think about that when you just look at it.
1: Every conceivable bone you could break, he broke during those 5 years.
0: Yeah. Yeah. Stunning. Absolutely stunning. And the other thing he said to me was he would always have problems with his breathing, particularly because he was allergic to a lot of stuff and he had sinus infections all the time.
1: Yeah.
0: And so if you listen to him carefully on a lot of stuff, you can kind of tell he has sinus issues. So he was always saying to them, look it, I don't want to be shooting out where I'm going to be allergic to whatever it is out there. As much as possible, do interior shooting. Of course, they were putting him out in all kinds of places, including right along the ocean there, where he had all kinds of sinus problems, and they were driving him nuts. So those two things, the physical activity and the sinus problems, were terrible for him.
2: All right, Quentin, hold on 1 second. Shane, my producer, when I finish with Quentin's call, we'll put him on hold. And can you give Quentin Ed's phone number so we get that taken care of right away?
1: Excellent.
2: And Shane has already answered me that will happen. Now, what else did you want to say, Quentin?
0: Just those two things. It's kind of interesting when you think about, a movie star or a TV star like that doing a lot of shows. You don't think about what's going on behind the scenes in terms of their health trying to just make it happen. And
1: it circles back to a point we made when we talked about Brett Maverick earlier in the program. He did not want to work as hard as he had to when he was the single lead on Rockford, doing location shooting and stuff like that,
0: right,
1: as a matter of health and self-preservation.
2: All right, and now, guys, I hate to do it, but I'm right up against news clock, so don't cancel. Put them on hold. And Quentin will speak to my producer, and during the news, my producer will give you Quentin's number as well. So on that note, time and temperature, 10:58, 79 degrees.
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0: 76 degrees in Boston, 11 o'clock. Good evening, I'm Al Griffith. Here's what's happening. A second teenager has died in an Abington crash involving a stolen car. Now, that crash happened on Wednesday. Five teenagers were in this Hyundai Santa Fe when it veered off of Washington Street, hit a tree. The driver, 17-year-old Sebastian Hamilton of Weymouth, was killed. Four other teens in the car, all of them seriously injured, and one of those injured was a 16-year-old girl, and she died from her injuries on Friday. The vehicle was reported stolen out of Brockton on Tuesday. Abington police spotted the SUV Wednesday morning and tried to get the driver to stop, but the driver sped off with police in pursuit, and a short time later, that SUV crashed. A terrifying incident near a fast food restaurant in Idaho today. Customers in the parking lot were seen running from gunfire at an In-N-Out Burger in Twin Falls. Police Chief Matthew Hicks giving an update this evening as their local hospital takes in injured people. But Chief Hicks is saying that according to initial reports, there are fatalities.
1: We've had a shooting at the In-N-Out location that has resulted in fatalities. I don't have the exact number confirmed. We're still trying to make notification of the next of kin.
0: Now, the FBI has offered assistance to local law enforcement. About 56,000 people call the city of Twin Falls home. It's located 128 miles southeast of Boise. The city of Salem is the place to be this weekend as it celebrates its 400th anniversary, and visitors are discovering there's a lot more to the Witch City than just witches.
2: Salem pulled out all the stops to celebrate its 400th anniversary. Residents and visitors alike turned out on a beautiful August Saturday to cheer on the city's Heritage Day parade.
3: I mean, celebrating the 400th anniversary of the city at the same time we're celebrating the 250th anniversary of the birth of the country is really special. And they brought back this amazing parade. You saw the turnout. People are really enthusiastic.
2: Lieutenant Governor Kim Driscoll, formerly Salem's mayor, led the parade along Lafayette and Derby Streets through the city's historic downtown to the Maritime National Historic Park.
3: We are right here at the Custom House. The Great Age of Sail helped define Salem and frankly helped define our country in so many ways. It's an embarrassment of riches when it comes to history in Salem. We want to make sure people know all the stories, not just the witch trials.
2: From shipbuilding to fishing to education and more, there's plenty to celebrate as Salem celebrates 400 years with an eye fixed on its future as well as its past. In Salem, Mike Macklin, WBZ, Boston's News Radio.
0: 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Traffic on the threes with Jack Hart.
4: Well, thank you, Al. A little trouble on Route 146 heading southbound right now in Millville just before you get to the Rhode Island border. We got a crash there, and that's causing a reasonable delay right now. We've got a couple of cars involved. Left lane is taken up, and so far it's not affecting the northbound side, but just be aware, if you head in that direction, you're going to be tied up for a minute. Traveling right now, otherwise down to the south, routes 95, 24, and 3 look good. Up to the north, routes 3, 93, and 95 in and out of New Hampshire look pretty good. Traveling close to downtown, looks like we got some post-Fenway Park activity, traffic going on right now. That's affecting the roads in and around Fenway Park. Also affecting Storrow Drive, eastbound and westbound, right around the Kenmore Ramp and the eastbound side, slow moving through the Back Bay and getting down towards the Leverett Circle area. We've got some heavy delays there in the northbound Leverett Connector Ramp also. Well, about two-thirds full right now. I'm Jack Hart, WBZ Traffic on the Threes.
0: Now the four-day WBZ AccuWeather forecast with Carl Erickson.
5: Turning out mostly cloudy tonight with a low of 69. There'll be a lot of clouds around tomorrow, but remaining dry will be warm and humid with a high of 82 to 86. Eventually, those clouds will lead to a couple of showers late tomorrow night, especially after midnight, low 70, and warm and sticky on Monday with showers and thunderstorms around. Watch out for some of those downpours, may lead to localized flooding in poor drainage areas with a high near 80, and cloudy and still humid on Tuesday with a leftover shower, high 82. I'm AccuWeather meteorologist Kai Erickson, WBZ, Boston's News Radio.
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0: Red Sox and the Dodgers out in L.A. going at it again tonight. That game in the 8th inning, Sox holding onto a 3-2 lead. WBZ News Time is 11:06. 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I'm Al Griffith.
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9: We are talking about James Garner. When I say we, Ed Robertson, who's written a number of books on legendary TV programs, 60s, 70s, and 80s, and some of those books, plural, were directed at James Garner. And Ed, I've heard that James Garner felt his best movie ever was The Great Escape.
10: Yeah. I've heard him say that his best, well, certainly his favorite movie is The Americanization of Emily.
9: Okay.
10: Not just because of Julie Andrews, but because he loved the screenplay by Paddy Chayefsky. But he had fond memories of the shoot of The Great Escape, and it was. We're talking before about ensemble casting.
9: Yes,
10: I mean that was a huge cast and a lot of actors who were well known at the time, and many who would go on to work constantly in movies and in television. There were
9: James Coburn, David McCallum, Donald Pleasence,
10: Steve McQueen.
9: Yeah, some guy named McQueen. Yeah,
10: yeah, yeah. Everybody had it, every character had a chance to shine in that movie. And years ago, I got to know Lawrence Montaigne, who your listeners who know Star Trek will know as the actor who played Stan, Spock's brother, in the first or second season of Star Trek, and worked constantly in movies and television. One of his biggest screen roles was in The Great Escape. And he told me every actor, if they're lucky, will have a Great Escape-like experience. And he wasn't talking about the role. He was talking about, I'm going to use a word we used a little while ago, the esprit de corps among all the actors, the environment right. of that show. Everybody bonded, and it was just a marvelous experience.
9: Now, I'm going behind the scenes because I think I am accurate when I lay this out. Charles Bronson, who was in that film, first was put in the proximity of Jill Ireland, David McCallum's wife at that
10: yes.
9: time. And at some point, they decided to spend more time together.
10: Yeah.
9: And before you know it, she left David McCallum and wound up marrying Charles Bronson. Am I accurate with that scenario?
10: Not only are you accurate, but many years ago, when you were kind enough to put me in touch with David McCallum, when I was writing the Perry Mason book, he told me a variation of that story. when he did the Perry Mason episode around the time he did the pilot for Uncle,
9: right?
10: And I think he also did the Outer Limits episode that he's best known for. So
9: the sixth finger,
10: yeah. So you know this because you've talked to many actors too. They don't always, when you talk, they don't always remember whatever line they said the way we do, because, you know, we watch it differently, and it's for them, it's work. Right. They'll remember what's going on behind the scenes at the time, and that is why they remember certain roles. And in McCallum's case, he remembered those three pivotal roles in 64 because it came at a time when he was not happy because his wife left him for Charles Bronson. And as you know, the rest is history. His career exploded with, you know, The Man from Uncle.
9: Uncle,
10: so,
9: yeah.
10: Yeah.
9: All right. Let's see if we can squeeze a call in before the break. Let's go to Watertown and speak to Marilyn. Good evening, Marilyn.
11: Hi, I don't know if you remember, but I've only called once. I listen to you all the time. But one night, people were saying a lot of unpleasant things about Elvis Presley. And I called in and I told a story about my husband was a young Marine and he was stationed in Memphis. And one of the fellows said, gee, one of my friends wants to come out with us. Would you mind? His name is Elvis. And Elvis went out with them, and he said, don't put your hands in your pocket because you don't have to pay for anything. So everywhere they went, he played the guitar, and he sang. And my husband says he was the nicest person you could ever meet. And the next day when they were back at camp on the radio, Elvis Presley was on. And at that time in Massachusetts, he wasn't famous here, you know, but there he was. Right. So anyway, my husband said, wasn't that the guy we went out with last night? But isn't that amazing? And you said, well, that's the best call to end the program. I'll never forget that. But anyway, I'm calling and to say that one time I read that James Garner had a very unhappy childhood. He didn't have a loving childhood. His mother died when he was young. And he had a really cruel stepmother who was, who's really abusive. So he did leave early. But I'm thinking, growing up like that and not having a loving home, that he would be so caring and so compassionate with everybody. That's an amazing, he was an amazing man.
10: Because it was important that he create a sense of family, you know, wherever he worked, because he didn't have that.
9: And
11: then in his marriage, to be married 60 years, I mean, he was just such a role model, really, for people.
9: Marilyn, let me say this.
11: Yep.
9: And this came up once when I was speaking to David Nelson of Ozzy and Harriet fame. He said his father told both he and Ricky, whatever you do in public, be careful, because if you do something that is viewed as not a popular decision, you're going to put 40, 50, 60 people out of a job.
10: Yeah.
9: All the people that worked on our show, we're all a family. And whether it's a gaffer or a producer or a writer or one of the other actors, we are all a family, and we've got to be protective of each other. And that's a consistent thought across, quote-unquote, the business.
11: Mm-hmm. Well, I wonder how many were like James Garner, treated people like that. I thought he was really exceptional for growing up like that with not showing any love, how wonderful and compassionate he was, you know?
10: You would think everybody would do it, you know, because you want to, I mean, everybody
11: yeah.
10: wants to create an environment where they're comfortable working, but some leads are, you know, some leads cause a lot of stress behind the scenes, and that trickles down the line. So James Garner. There are exceptions.
12: Go ahead, I'm going to get you a book. I want to get that book, and thank you for bringing this up, because people don't know that much about James Garner, you know?
9: Well, thank you for your call, Marilyn.
10: Thank you, Marilyn.
12: No, thank you. Thank you for letting me get on.
9: Bye-bye. Good night. All right. And Ernie, we'll get to you after the break. Anyone else? 617-254-1030 or 888-929-1030. 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Shane is my producer. He will be super duper nice to you, put you on hold, and you'll get a chance to speak to Ed Robertson, my guest, I promise. Time 11:16, temperature 76 degrees.
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0: friend. I'm just going to go right to a phone call. He's been holding for like 8 minutes. Ernie and Drakett. Welcome to the Morgan Show, Ernie.
1: Hey, hi, Morgan, and hi, Ed.
2: Hi, Ernie.
1: Hey, I got a question to Ed. I've heard you over the years talking about, the TV stars. I really enjoy listening to you. I think you told a story once that when James Garner was doing the early Maverick, he was paid like real shot money, like $1,500 an episode or some ridiculous number. Is that true, Ed?
2: He was a contract player. And they signed him to 7 years for pretty much the bare minimum, and they would have him do a lot of promotional events, and they'd fly him to different cities on weekends and whatnot. He didn't get any money for that, because it was still considered an employee of the studio.
0: He was
2: property. And they would withhold parts of his salary, and so, I mean, he signed for the bare minimum, and he got maybe a fraction of that, take home pay. So
1: yeah.
2: And even when Maverick exploded and he was able to, leverage that a little bit, because he was still considered a contract player, the studio felt they had leverage. And long story short, that caused some of the tension that led to the lawsuit, which other actors had taken on this Warner Brothers before, and Warner Brothers always won because they're the big bad studio. And when Jim beat Warner's in court, that changed the game for him and other actors as well.
1: Yeah, it's amazing when you hear like 20, 30 years later, these people in these comedy shows are getting paid like $1 million a show,
2: It's head-scratching.
1: It makes it, and then you hear like what he was making. I don't know. It was basically chicken scratch, right?
0: And a lot of the actors that were under the umbrella of Warner Brothers, 50s and 60s, John Russell did a couple of Mavericks. John Russell did a couple of Cheyennes. And then he had his own series of 4 years with Lawman.
2: Mm-hmm.
0: And James Garner, he did two or three Cheyennes before he got Maverick. So they all appeared in each other's shows. Peter Brown, who was on Lawman as the deputy Johnny McKay, he did a couple of walk-ons on Maverick, a couple of walk-ons on Cheyenne. I think he did a Bronco, if I'm not mistaken. And then he obviously hit it big in 61 when Lawman came around. Yes, Ed.
1: Yeah, so basically, Warner Brothers, they were the boss and they controlled everything, right, Ed?
2: Pretty much. Now, the flip side to being a contract player is, you work. And you were often, it was like being paid to go to school to learn your craft.
0: Right.
2: And so that was the upside. And because they had so many different shows and movies in production, 1 week you might do a Lawman, 1 week you might do a Bronco, 1 week you might do a 77 Sunset Strip, 1 week you might appear in, Operation Unknown. So you were constantly working, but because there is very hierarchical, the studio felt that they could do what they wanted, and the actors were easily replaceable. When James Garner exploded and proved he wasn't just another contract player, Warner's lost a lot of its leverage.
1: Yeah, it's amazing. I want to thank you. I enjoy listening to you, both of you.
0: Ernie, thank you for your
2: good
0: call.
2: Night.
0: Bye-bye.
1: Thank you very much.
0: All right. Now, before I have to take another break in about 5 minutes, what were James's movies he did not like? I'm going to guess one. Tank.
2: He was not shy in later years about saying a lot of his choices were driven by the paycheck.
0: Yeah.
2: And I think part of that, he never forgot how hard he worked for relatively little money when he was under the studio system with Warner Brothers, and so he was determined to make as much money as he could whenever possible, and that is why some actors, when they make the leap from movies to television, they never go back to television because they keep moving upward. Some of Jim's choices in the '60s, Tank was in the '80s. Tank was not one of his better choices, although he got paid well for it.
0: I was about to say The Pink Jungle.
2: Yes, yes.
0: And I'm going to say Cash McCall. Talk about those two.
2: Cash McCall wasn't a bad movie. It was a good script by Marion Hargrove, who wrote for Jim on Maverick, and it was very much his sweet spot. It did well in the box office. In his book, if I remember correctly, Jim admits Tank was not a good choice. The Pink Jungle was not a good choice. In fact, I think he says his memory of it is bad decision. Let's leave it at that. And he also did a Western called A Man Called Sledge.
0: Yes.
2: Did for the money, which was not very good.
0: I saw Pink Jungle on an American Airlines flight from Boston to California. Huh. I was about 13, 14 years old, and I was a fan of James Garner. So I was quite happy that movie was on, and by the end of the movie, I don't want to say I was disappointed. I just thought the ending could have been better. And that old trick, which had been done in many a movie, about putting a lipstick...
2: on a pig?
0: No, putting a lipstick holder into a gun chamber as if it were a bullet.
2: Oh, yeah.
0: And I had seen that done before. Like, for an example, today, I watched the Wild Wild West.
2: Mm-hmm.
0: And the Pit and the Pendulum gimmick was on with the swinging blade getting lower and lower to the potential victim. Now, I saw that in A Man from U.N.C.L.E. Napoleon Solo was about to be skewered.
2: Mm-hmm.
0: And I'm saying, people, don't you know when other shows are using the same shtick you come up with? Because I've seen that shtick in at least a half a dozen movies and TV series.
2: Well, they say imitation is the sincerest form of flattery, you know.
0: Yeah.
2: And so the Pit and the Pendulum, the Roger Corman movies were very popular at the time, and so producers would take ideas. And you figure, okay, well, it's never been done on the Wild Wild West before, and so it'll be new.
0: Okay, I'll go along with that.
2: That's the mentality.
0: So, are there any other movies that he did that were lesser by comparison to The Great Escape and Victor Victoria?
2: I think the three we've talked about are the three movies that he's not particularly proud of. But you know, to look at the other side, he made some good movies in the '60s. He did Duel at Diablo.
0: Yes, excellent movie. Sidney Poitier.
2: Yeah. And he did Marlowe. which the reviews were not great at the time, but that
0: Bruce Lee scene.
2: That Bruce, Stephen J. Cannell, rest in peace, appropriated that scene in the Rockford Files. Because it was 5 years after the fact, but you figure not everybody remembered seeing Marlo. As I said, Marlo did okay at the box office. Critics were not raving about it, but when you watch it today, it's pretty good.
0: It is,
2: and it's a pretty good movie.
0: And Bruce Lee fans love it just for that one scene where there's a low hanging globe over the desk.
2: Yes.
0: Marlowe's desk. And Bruce Lee, from a standing position, leaps straight up, kicks his leg, so his legs are almost like at six and the 12 on the clock face,
2: mm-hmm.
0: and exploded the light globe.
2: Yes, yes. And then there's the famous scene where he taunts Bruce Lee on the rooftop and gets him to take a flying leap.
0: Right.
2: And that was more... Steve Cannell more or less appropriated that scene in the pilot for the Rockford Files, figuring, okay, the movie's 5 years old. No one's going to remember it.

0: as they say in stuntman language, is a minute.
1: Yes. Yes.
0: Hey, wait, let me take my break. And when we come back, let's talk about James Garner off the movie set, on the Raiders sidelines, on racetrack pits. Let's talk about the man who loved that type of action. Here on BZ, time and temperature 11:31, 76 degrees.
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7: 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Boston police investigating a late-night shooting on Hancock Street that injures two people. Both are expected to survive. Police say they responded to the shooting in Dorchester at around 10:45 Friday night. No word at this point on any arrests. Authorities say a man from Somerville is accused of running a FIFA World Cup ticket scam. 50-year-old Robert Whalen is facing charges that include forgery of a document. The Middlesex DA says Whalen used his status as a New England Patriots season ticket holder to convince people he could get them World Cup tickets. Well, he took their money, $14,000, but never delivered the tickets. And a second teenager has died in an Abington crash involving a stolen car that happened on Wednesday. Five teenagers were in that Hyundai Santa Fe when it veered off Washington Street and hit a tree. The driver, 17-year-old Sebastian Hamilton of Weymouth, was also killed. I'm Al Griffith.
8: Last roundup. We've got maybe 19 minutes, actually less than that, to go with Ed Robertson. Now, I did ask Ed to talk a little bit about James Garner's activities not in front of the camera. He was a huge Raiders fan, liked to go to racetracks and watch races from the pit area, but let's take Sandy in West Roxbury first. So, Sandy, I didn't want you to have to hold for too long.
9: Thank you, I appreciate it. I'm enjoying this discussion very much. There was a movie that he made. I can't think of the name right now, but it was with Joanne Woodward, and that was my favorite movie of his. Does it ring a bell?
10: I'm trying to figure it out without looking it up.
9: Yeah, they were very, very, very happily married, but she was very flighty, and she was filled with love and anxieties, and he ran a photography shop, and she did volunteer work with the elderly, and it was all about their relationship and the relationship with their children, who couldn't figure out what was going on.
8: Was this early, middle, or towards the end of his career?
9: I would say towards the end.
10: Breathing lessons.
9: Yes.
10: Breathing. Yeah, he did. That was one of the things he did for Hallmark.
9: I love that.
10: Yeah, this was early 90s. And he did that about a few years before he did the one with Julie Andrews that we talked about a little while ago. He, around the 80s, I don't remember his first movie for the Hallmark Hall of Fame. It may have been one of the ones he did with James Woods. It may have been Heart Sounds, but they did so well for the network and resonated so much with viewers. That began a very long association between Jim and Hallmark. And whenever, because the Hallmark Hall of Fame was a, that was on television for decades, but it became in the 80s and 90s, it was sort of a marquee Sunday night movie type of program. And more often than not, whenever Hallmark made one, it would star James Garner.
9: I believe it or not, I've been like the past 50 years without a TV. But every once in a while, I get DVDs or hear about them from the library. And that's when I heard about it, just about 3-4 years ago. And I took it out. So I never watched any of the other Hallmark. I never watched Maverick. But that movie just, I just blew me away. You know, and I can't really say what it was about it, you know, but their relationship in the movie was just incredible.
10: Yeah, really. and that's why so many people love James Garner.
9: Yeah, it was such a good movie. So if you
10: and then a few years later, he worked with Paul Newman in Twilight. So he worked with both Paul Newman and Joanne Woodward.
9: Yeah. She was very good in that movie, too.
10: Mm-hmm.
9: Yeah. Well, thank you for giving me this. I couldn't think of the title, but I did want to bring that up. Because if anybody hasn't seen that movie, get it from the library. It's great.
10: Yes.
8: Thank you, Sandy.
10: Thank you,
9: okay,
10: Sandy.
9: Thank you. Have a good night.
8: You too. Bye-bye. Kevin and Sharon, you are next on The Morgan Show. Hello, Kevin.
11: Hello, Morgan. Good evening.
8: Good evening.
11: And good evening to your guest.
10: Hi, Kevin.
11: Some years ago, I did some binge watching of Maverick, and I came away with the sneaking suspicion that I was watching the greatest show in the history of television. I think the mixture of humor and the representation of
8: the writing.
11: The whole way they framed the Old West, instead of being a hero who was in love with his horse and was a part owner of a saloon. Everybody was a con man who seemed to be trying to sneak out of town before the sheriff caught up with him. It was very, it seemed very true to life, you know, and it rang true with me. Plus the performances and everything was so good. Now, I know that your favorite episode of Maverick is Shady Deal at Sunny Acres.
8: My favorite, my absolute favorite.
11: Yeah. My favorite episode is not that one, but Pappy.
8: Oh,
11: and, of course, he plays two roles in that, as does Jack Kelly.
8: And that is, I'll say, top five episode of the Maverick series.
10: Yeah, so that's a very, very popular Maverick, yeah.
11: Yeah, especially with all the twists and turns and the fake doctor who's actually a Shakespearean actor who hams it up when he's going to declare that Pappy has been killed. And, of course, it's Brett in disguise. Now, towards the end of his career, He did a turn as the grandfather on Eight Simple Rules, and I found him to be absolutely hilarious in that role. And he would walk around grousing about how his older brother had fought in World War II, and he was the Greatest Generation. I got shrapnel in my butt, and I'm just like an old veteran or something like that. I forget exactly how he phrased it, but he made a mocking his character made a mocking reference to Tom Brokaw and the Greatest Generation shtick.
10: In her book, Katie Sagal writes about how much she loved working with James Garner, especially in light of the circumstances how he came to join that show following the shocking sudden death of John Ritter. And the network said the show will still go on. And they of course retooled the entire concept, and they brought Jim in. As I recall, he was only supposed to do one or two shows to help make the transition, but he and Katie and later David Spade clicked with each other, and the audience liked that chemistry, liked that rapport, and Jim became a regular.
11: Yeah, and Suzanne Plachette was his wife.
10: That's right.
8: Yep. And another person I interviewed.
11: The only other thing I want to add, getting back to Maverick for 1 second, is I love the episodes with the stock market swindles. I really love those episodes, too.
8: They did a number
11: of Three Queens Fall. What was it? The Golden Fleecing, I think.
8: Yes.
11: Three Queens Full. I got that mixed up. That was the one with the, that was the takeoff on Bonanza with
10: Bonanza,
11: the with,
10: yeah, with Jim Backus.
11: Bruce Henry and Small Paul.
10: That's right.
8: Yeah. The cartwheels.
11: Okay, guys, that's all I got for tonight.
8: All right, Kevin, thank you for the call.
10: Thank you, Kevin.
8: Bye-bye. All right, my last break. Now, when we come back from the break, I set it up for you to talk about Jim away from cameras and tell people what to expect next week when I have Charles Johnson. I hope there'll be enough time to do both.
10: We'll do
8: but
10: our best.
8: Let's find out. Time 11:46, temperature 76 degrees.
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15: But by tomorrow morning, folks, the heat is really going to be a problem.
16: Honey?
15: We're going to have several days of triple-digit temperatures and high humidity all across the area.
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19: 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Russ, looks like more volatility for 2026.
20: Well, you can say that again, and I think more volatile than ever, Dave. From AI-related volatility to the midterm elections to longer-term higher inflation setting in, and we're on the back of three straight years of very strong markets. So it is fair to say that market risk has never been higher. And there's never been a better time to make sure you got the right plan in place.
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8: We have maybe 7, possibly 8 minutes of show to go, and there are no callers, so don't call in. Ed and I are just going to monopolize this last couple of minutes. So, Ed, which do you want to do first?
10: Let's talk about Charles.
8: Okay.
10: Which hour will he be on next week? Do you know?
8: He'll be on 9 to 10.
10: Okay, I'll make a note of that, because I'll listen in. Charles Floyd Johnson, longest tenured producer in television. His career includes some of the most popular shows in the history of television, including The Rockford Files, including Magnum P.I., including NCIS, which he's been executive producer on for since its premiere in 2003. Okay. So you can do the math. Worked very closely, you know, Mark Harmon, speaking of David Nelson, who we mentioned earlier, your friend David McCallum, you know, Charles got to know very, very well. He worked with James Garner, not only on the Rockford Files, but on the Brett Maverick series and the Rockford Files movies, and on First Monday, which was one of many shows that Charles also worked with Don Belisario on. Also one of the first African-American showrunners in network television history. So you will enjoy chatting with him, and your listeners will enjoy chatting with him and listening to him.
8: Okay. Now let's wrap up with James Garner, not in front of cameras.
10: He had, if I remember correctly, his orthopedic surgeon was the same orthopedic surgeon for the Oakland Raiders. And, I mean, Jim loved watching NFL football anyway. But that was his connection. That was part of his connection with the Raiders. And one thing led to another. And he would often fly up to Oakland in the 70s for their home games. Now, I always, as a kid, NBC had the NFL game of the week on Sundays. And so I always thought whatever Garner was on the sidelines during Raider games on Sunday afternoons on NBC, I always thought that was NBC flying him up there to promote the Rockford Files. But no, it went beyond that. He just he had the same doctor, so that was part of his connection. And then he could have sat in the box. He could have sat on the 50-yard line, but again, he wanted to be with the players, and the players loved them. And that was, of course, during that era when, you know, the Kenny Stabler, Fred Biletnikoff, Cliff Branch era of the Oakland Raiders.
8: I'm going to give you a Kenny Stabler quote, and this will cause a chuckle from you. He was always given grief about being up late at night out in bars when he should have been studying the playbook. So one day he said, you know, and I don't have the southern twang he had. "'Tain't nothing wrong with studying the playbook by the light of the jukebox." That was Ken Stabler.
10: And look, he was such a gifted quarterback that, okay, he probably knew most of the plays anyway, but he had such great instincts as an athlete, and he knew how to win. You can't teach winning. You just know how to. I mean, Joe Montana was much the same, you know.
8: Right.
10: Tom Brady, much the same.
8: I was about to mention his name from our neck of the woods.
10: That's right. Well, he's from my neck of the woods too. He grew up in San Francisco area. Yeah. So. The Raiders won almost all their games in the 70s, and Jim liked to joke that if he was there on a Sunday in Oakland and they lost, they would blame him.
8: Okay.
10: but then the next week they would win and he would be considered their good luck charm. They just enjoyed having him on the sidelines.
8: What about racetracks? Now I know he liked to spend time in the pit area of racetracks.
10: Well, that started, if I remember correctly, in the mid-60s, around the time when he made Grand Prix. And then he raced Formula One cars for a while, well into the 70s, and I think he owned a couple of cars had a hand on one of the teams. If I remember correctly, Jim once said that you don't drive a Formula One car, you wear it, meaning they are so small and low to the ground, it's like, you know, I mean, that's how tightly confined you are. And Jim was a big guy.
8: Yes, he was.
10: So imagine him folding his big frame into a tiny little car.
8: And with a bad knee.
10: Yes, and with a bad knee. So, you know, he loved the adrenaline. He loved being on the sidelines with pit crew and stuff like that. And I've said this before, I'll say it again, because we've talked about his book, The Garner Files, a couple times in our conversation, Morgan. My two favorite chapters in his book are the ones on racing and the ones on golf. Not that I'm a fan of racing, and not that I'm a fan, I don't play golf, but
8: neither do I.
10: When you get him talking, those were two of his favorite, most passionate topics. When you get him talking about either racing or golf, he opens up on a whole host of topics about his personal life, about his career, because he's comfortable. And so those two chapters are when you really get to know James Garner.
8: And this is where I've got to stop. Ed, thank you for a captivating 2 hours. I look forward to the next time I have you on. And I look forward to saying hello to you face-to-face again.
10: We will. And you will enjoy chatting with my friend Charles Floyd Johnson.
8: I look forward to that as well. I wouldn't have gotten them without you. You
10: thank
8: take
10: you
8: care.
10: So much.
8: Take care. Thank you to Big Elvis. Thank you to Shane. Once again, thank you to Ed, Nancy, and Gray. Thank you, and I always say my last thank you to you, the listeners, whether you called or just listened. I do the best I can to put together a good show just for you. Bye, Boston.
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0: I'm Dave Packer. President Trump Saturday night announcing he's holding off on new strikes against Iran after officials warned that the president was considering an intense attack on energy targets, which could have begun this weekend. The president claimed Iran and Middle East countries asked him not to strike and that he's honoring this request due to the prospect of a deal. This has
1: Iran continuing to threaten U.S. forces and allies in the region. We're learning more about how the Pentagon has responded to that threat by reconfiguring its presence from larger bases in Qatar and Bahrain to other countries like Jordan and Israel. 2 weeks ago, three American soldiers were killed in an Iranian strike on their base in Jordan. Staff Sergeant Angel Ramprasad was laid to rest on New York's Long Island.
0: ABC's Matt Rivers in Jordan. An about-face by the Justice Department, U.S. Attorney Jeanine Pirro breaking ranks with the Trump administration, dropping the vandalism charges against the former Olympian accused of damaging the Lincoln Memorial reflecting pool.
2: Pirro, a month ago, confident in her prosecution.
3: That Hearn willfully destroyed property at the Lincoln Memorial reflecting pool.
2: In a Friday filing, the Department of Justice said additional documents provided by the Interior Department show a botched installation by the contractor caused the damage, not David Hearn, the former Olympic rower who was originally arrested and charged with vandalism.
0: ABC's Alex Perche. A deadly shooting at an In-N-Out burger restaurant in Twin Falls, Idaho, Saturday afternoon. Police Chief Matthew Hicks says the shooter is dead.
4: We've had a shooting at the In-N-Out location that has resulted in fatalities. I don't have the exact number confirmed. We're still trying to make notification of the next of kin.
0: Police Saturday night trying to determine the shooter's motive. New York's attorney general suing the online betting platform Kalshi, alleging its prediction market platform violates state laws on illegal gambling. 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
5: Good morning. I'm Al Griffith. This is WBZ News Radio, Boston. Boston police investigating a late-night shooting on Hancock Street in Dorchester that injured two people. Both are expected to survive. Police say they responded to the shooting at around 10:45 on Friday night. Authorities say a man from Somerville is accused of running a FIFA World Cup ticket scam. 50-year-old Robert Whalen is facing charges that include forgery of a document. The Middlesex DA said Whalen used his status as a New England Patriots season ticket holder to convince people that he can get them World Cup tickets. He took their money, some $14,000, but never delivered tickets. A second teenager, a 16-year-old girl, has died in an Abington crash involving a stolen car that happened on Wednesday. Five teenagers were in the Hyundai Santa Fe when it veered off of Washington Street and hit a tree. The driver, 17-year-old Sebastian Hamilton of Weymouth, was also killed.
6: 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The Subaru Retailers of New England. All-wheel drive. Traffic on the threes.
7: It is 3 minutes after midnight. We've got some tough spots out there right now. We've got a crash right now on in the town of Millville, just coming out of Uxbridge. Route 146 heading southbound. It's been there for a little bit of time, and we've got a crash there. I mean, that road is closed for a little bit of time. We've got some crews going down there to investigate. That sounds kind of tough. Traveling right now, otherwise. Yeah, that road's closed, and a little bit of a delay as a result. We got another crash on Route 495 heading northbound. Several cars involved. That's just by Route 140. That's in the Mansfield area. That's causing a significant delay. Another crash right now is going on Route 495 heading northbound in Lowell, southbound in Lowell, just before you get to Route 3 in the Lowell connector. That's just by Woburn Street, and that's causing a pretty significant delay. Close to downtown, we've got light traffic moving on the lower deck of Route 93 and the Zakin Bridge and the Tobin Bridge. Sumner and Callahan Tunnels doing well. Tobin Bridge, no issues there. Braintree to Boston on the Expressway looking good. 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Currently in Boston, it is 75 degrees with a lot of clouds. I'm Jack Hart, WBZ Traffic in the Threes.
6: Here's the four-day WBZ AccuWeather forecast.
8: More clouds build in early this morning with a low of 69, followed by a generally cloudy rest of today with a breeze at times and continued warmth and humidity with highs from 82 to 86. Those clouds mostly stay in place for Sunday night with a couple of showers arriving late and a low of 72, followed by a rather wet Monday with showers and even a thunderstorm around. Stays breezy, warm, and humid with some downpours at times and a high near 80, with some sun returning during what looks like a dry Tuesday, high 82, with just a chance of an afternoon shower or two or Wednesday, high 83. I'm AccuWeather meteorologist LaTroy Thornton, WBZ, Boston's News Radio.
5: Testimony resumes tomorrow in the Lindsey Clancy murder trial. 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
9: On Friday, the jury got an up-close look at Lindsey Clancy's house in Duxbury, all the rooms on the first and second floor, as well as the basement where the children were found. Prior to that, they traveled to the 3V restaurant in Plymouth in the Kingston CVS. That's where Patrick Clancy was running errands at the request of his now former wife, giving jurors the chance to see how far he had to travel before returning to the Duxbury home. Once they got back to Plymouth Superior Court, they heard more testimony from first responders and doctors who treated the children at the hospital. The trial was expected to last for 6 to 8 weeks, but the judge sent the jurors home Friday saying they're well on schedule, if not ahead. Jared Brosnan, WBZ, Boston's News Radio.
5: A second teenager has died in an Abington crash involving a stolen car that happened on Wednesday. Five teenagers were in the Hyundai Santa Fe when it veered off of Washington Street and hit a tree. The driver, 17-year-old Sebastian Hamilton of Weymouth, was killed. The other four teens in the car were all seriously injured. Now, one of those injured was a 16-year-old girl. She died from her injuries on Thursday. The car was reported stolen out of Brockton on Tuesday when Abington police saw the car Wednesday morning and tried to get the driver to pull over, but the SUV sped off with police in pursuit, and a short time later, the vehicle crashed. Delta Airlines is teaming up with DraftKings for a new form of in-flight entertainment.
10: Delta has rolled out a partnership with DraftKings where passengers can actually make sports prediction picks when they get on their flights. Let's address, first of all, why I'm saying sports prediction picks instead of gambling or betting, and that's because gambling is actually illegal on planes. So that means that there's no money involved here. You don't have to spend your own money, not even miles to get involved in this. But on the flip side, you also can't win any money, although you could be in line for some Delta gift cards.
5: That's ABC News transportation reporter Clara McMichael. WNBA star Brittany Griner and her wife, Sherelle Griner, are calling it quits.
11: The Atlanta Journal-Constitution reports the former Atlanta Dream player filed for divorce from her wife in Georgia's Fulton County on Thursday. The Griners, who have been married since 2018, share a 2-year-old son. Court documents show the couple separated on July 24th, with Brittany Griner saying their marriage was irretrievably broken. The divorce comes years after the basketball star served prison time in Russia for allegedly carrying vape cartridges and cannabis oil in her luggage. I'm Lisa Carton.
5: And renowned climber Nirmal Purja and 9 others have died in an avalanche in Pakistan. The tragedy occurred Thursday on Broad Peak. Rescuers found bodies on Friday, recovering 3 despite the harsh weather. Purja, a former British Army soldier, was known for climbing the world's 14 highest peaks in 189 days. Just ahead, farms, including this one on the North Shore, are facing a problem. Abandoned roosters.
12: You're familiar with McDonald's iconic Happy Meal for kids.
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12: Now more high-end restaurants seem to be taking a page from McDonald's with their own take on the Happy Meal aimed at the grown-up crowd.
15: The adult version of this Happy Meal always replaces the toy with a cocktail.
12: Our reporter Sarah Foster spoke with Bloomberg TV.
15: A lot of these adult Happy Meals looked luxurious.
12: And the meals are so popular that some restaurants are having a hard time keeping up with demand.
15: I spoke with one restaurant that was selling so many adult Happy Meals that they had to kind of pull it away.
12: Bloomberg's Foster said diners she spoke with talked about what they described as having decision fatigue, and so having a curated meal at a set price was appealing.
15: You know, you see that with line culture, TikTok and social media is just proliferating new restaurants to try, and sometimes they just want to have the meal laid out for them.
12: Diners also told Foster that they would not turn away a toy if it was offered. I'm Gina Cervetti, Bloomberg Business on WBZ. Boston's News Radio.
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5: The Red Sox only had four hits, but two of them were home runs from Seydon Rafaela. Peyton Tolley gets the start and pitches well, and Aroldis Chapman slams the door. Sox hold on, beating the Dodgers 3-2. Sox go for the sweep tonight at 7:20. The UEFA, Union of European Football Associations, says it has lost confidence in FIFA president Gianni Infantino and that no option should be off the table as it will pursue a full review of his now abandoned plan to sell stakes of the World Cup to private equity investors. Infantino had proposed creating a $20 billion company to run the World Cup with private investors, but drew backlash that grew every day since Tuesday's announcement. Al Griffith, WBZ, Boston's News Radio.
20: 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Traffic on the threes.
7: It is 13 minutes after midnight right now, and a little bit of good news. A crash on Route 495 northbound in Mansfield is clearing. Yes, at Route 140. Still a little bit of a delay there. And we continue to deal with a crash on Route 495 southbound in the Lowell area, right around Woburn Street, before you get to the Lowell Connector. And that's causing a reasonable delay through there. Now, traveling on Route 146, we still have that roadway closed in the Millville section, just heading into Rhode Island. Serious crash there. We've got an investigation team traveling right now. Otherwise, closer to downtown, things looking okay. Braintree to Boston on the expressway, no troubles. All lanes are open on the lower deck of Route 93 and the Zakim Bridge, and the Tobin Bridge northbound and southbound, no troubles there. It is currently in Boston 75 degrees, and we've got a few clouds. I'm Jack Hart, WBZ, traffic in the threes.
20: Here's the four-day WBZ AccuWeather forecast.
8: Expect more clouds early this morning and a low reaching 69, followed by a somewhat breezy day later today with more clouds and sunshine, a warm and humid second half of the weekend with highs in the mid-80s, with a few showers arriving late Sunday night and a low of 72, leading into more showers for Monday, even a thunderstorm around. It stays breezy with a high near 80, before some sun returns during a potentially dry day on Tuesday, high 82, with some sun for Wednesday, but still the chance for an afternoon shower or two, high 83. I'm AccuWeather meteorologist LaTroy Thornton, WBZ, Boston's News Radio.
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5: Good morning. I'm Al Griffith, and here's what's happening. Authorities say a man from Somerville is accused of running a FIFA World Cup ticket scam. 50-year-old Robert Whalen is charged with larceny, over $250 by false pretense, forgery of a document, and uttering a false instrument. The Middlesex DA said Whalen used his status as a New England Patriots season ticket holder to convince people that he could get them World Cup tickets. He pocketed money, $14,000, but never delivered any tickets. Whalen is expected to be in court on Monday. A stabbing on Boston Common renews concerns over safety in the city. WBZ TV's Tammy Mutasa has more.
1: In the middle of the afternoon in a tourist and family hotspot, another violent crime in Boston Common, and it's all caught on camera. A man is stabbed and rushed to the hospital, police say, after a fight with another man.
21: That's crazy. Like, broad daylight, people, like, kids, families, grandparents, everyone, like, is out going to work on their lunch break or whatever, and that is quite crazy.
1: This brazen act of violence is part of a troubling series of incidents in and around Boston Common and Downtown Crossing. In the last month, we've covered five people getting shot in separate incidents around Tremont Street. Just last week, Jonathan Sannon was beaten to death on the Common. The suspect was allegedly homeless, off his bipolar medication, with a history of violence. His stepfather called on the city to step up this week.
22: We deserve better than that. For God's sake, you know, Boston, really?
5: Now, police say the victim in the stabbing is expected to survive, but no one has been arrested for the crime at this point. And Boston police are investigating a late-night shooting on Hancock Street in Dorchester that injures two people. Now, both are expected to survive. Police say they responded to the shooting at around 10:45 on Friday night, and no word yet on any arrests. In other news, a fashion show, a networking event, a place to support local entrepreneurs. Well, that's what was going on in downtown Boston yesterday. Here's WBZ's Emma Friedman.
23: Dozens of kids strut their stuff in Downtown Crossing, showing off their new back-to-school clothes that they got for free, while the Boys and Girls Club of Boston alumni show off their own stuff.
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23: Deanna owns D Unique Nails, and she's got a booth set up here at the 4th annual We Own the Day Alumni Market. She grew up going to the Chelsea Jordan Boys and Girls Club, where she now works. She tells me coming to these markets is a great way for her to meet other alums.
24: Just like networking is like the most exciting part of it. Like, I'm meeting people who are just walking by, and they're actually a lot closer to my network than I thought.
23: Michaela from the South Boston Club is here with her daughter. She owns Michaela's Market, selling crocheted stuffed animals and clothing.
25: Brings everyone together, but it's nice to see that like different people from different communities like bring their own crafts and their own arts and everything.
23: In Downtown Crossing, Emma Friedman, WBZ Boston's News Radio.
5: A North Shore farm is facing a rooster problem, but the culprit behind it is still unknown. Here's WBZ TV's Aaron Persigian.
26: Every day, Madison Wood navigates her family's farm here in Peabody.
27: This is Moana.
26: Taking care of all the cows.
27: My brother raised her.
26: Emus.
27: Come on.
26: Goats, alpacas, you name it.
27: Ballpark, I don't know, including all the birds, maybe 100.
26: And while she's rescued many of these critters, it's the roosters that just keep on showing up here unannounced. Dumped over the fence.
27: And it's a shame, and I know I'm not the only farm that deals with this. I know it's quite a common phenomenon for people to dump them, and it just so happens that we are easily accessible.
28: And Wood says this has happened nearly 30 times since she took over the farm back in 2021. Most recently, last week, creating a burden for her family and, of course, the animals.
5: Now, Wood says the increase in dumping is likely coming from a rising popularity in backyard flocking. Well, staying on the North Shore, the city of Salem is the place to be this weekend as it celebrates its 400th anniversary. Visitors discovering there's a lot more to the witch city than just witches. Here's WBZ's Mike Macklin.
0: Salem pulled out all the stops to celebrate its 400th anniversary. Residents and visitors alike turned out on a beautiful August Saturday to cheer on the city's Heritage Day parade.
2: I mean, celebrating the 400th anniversary of the city at the same time we're celebrating the 250th anniversary of the birth of the country is really special. And they brought back this amazing parade. You saw the turnout. People are really enthusiastic.
0: Lieutenant Governor Kim Driscoll, formerly Salem's mayor, led the parade along Lafayette and Derby Streets through the city's historic downtown to the Maritime National Historic Park.
2: We are right here at the Custom House. The Great Age of Sail helped define Salem and frankly helped define our country in so many ways. It's an embarrassment of riches when it comes to history in Salem. We want to make sure people know all the stories, not just the witch trials.
0: From shipbuilding to fishing to education and more, there's plenty to celebrate as Salem celebrates 400 years with an eye fixed on its future as well as its past. In Salem, Mike Macklin, WBZ, Boston's News Radio.
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3: But by tomorrow morning, folks, the heat is really going to be a problem.
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11: 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All-wheel drive. Traffic on the threes.
12: It is 23 minutes after midnight right now. Downtown area looking okay. Lower deck of Route 93 onto the Zakin Bridge and into the Tip O'Neill Tunnel. Light traffic and it's all moving well. Tobin Bridge northbound and southbound. No troubles there. Nor in the Sumner and Callahan tunnels. Both those tunnels wide open. The Ted Williams Tunnel answer doing pretty well. Eastbound and westbound. And Braintree to Boston and the Expressway in area. A bit of trouble. Traveling on 495 heading southbound in the Lowell area, right around Woburn Street. We're still dealing with a crash that's causing some pretty heavy delays. And Route 146 southbound in Millville, right at the Rhode Island border. That roadway remains closed for a little while. They're doing a reconstruction after an earlier serious crash in that area. It is currently in Boston, 75 degrees, and we've got plenty of clouds. I'm Jack Hart, WBZ Traffic in the Threes.
11: Here's the four-day WBZ AccuWeather forecast.
13: Early morning turns out mostly cloudy with a low of 69, with more clouds and sunshine in store later today as well. It stays warm and humid, though, with a breeze from time to time and highs from 82 to 86, with even more clouds for Sunday night as a couple of showers arrive late with a low of 72. And showers and a thunderstorm continue into a breezy and warm Monday with highs close to 80 before some sun returns during the day on Tuesday. It does stay humid, though, with a high of 82, with clouds and sun on Wednesday. Still possibly an afternoon shower or two, high 80. I'm AccuWeather meteorologist LaTroy Thornton, WBZ Boston's News Radio.
14: Tony Romo has been placed on leave from his role as the lead analyst on CBS's NFL coverage following his arrest last week on suspicion of operating a vehicle while under the influence. Police say he also had an open container of alcohol in his car. Well, it's the final nail in the coffin for a long-awaited Marvel movie. Here's WBZ's Shane Stokes.
15: Oscar-winning actor Mahershala Ali is finally putting a stake through the MCU's Blade movie, as he seemingly confirms that he's no longer working on the project. During an interview with GQ, the actor said, "For whatever reason, the project is not for me. If Marvel wanted to do it, we would have done it, so I have to move on, and I have moved on." Marvel Studios announced the film all the way back in 2019 during San Diego Comic-Con, and since then it's been met with numerous rewrites and delays. The movie was set to be a reboot of the original Wesley Snipes film, which would have brought the vampire-hunting character back to the big screen. However, Ali did make an off-screen appearance as the character during the end-credits scene of The Eternals, and his likeness was used in the Disney Plus series Marvel Zombies. Shane Stokes, WBZ, Boston's News Radio.
14: Spider-Man Brand New Day is on its way to setting an all-time box office record. Industry sources tell Deadline that the latest entry in the Spider-Man franchise made an estimated $167 million on opening day, beating the record set by Avengers Endgame. Matt Damon's The Odyssey is not doing bad either and is expected to make another $52 million by the time the weekend is over. And it's a good weekend for the actress Zendaya, who is in both movies. School supplies are up some 8% this year. WBZ's Drew Mulholland tells us that's putting a strain on families.
6: Yeah, everything from lunchboxes to index cards seeing steep increases, and that's why Cambridge just did a cool thing, hosting a back-to-school skate jam and live music event together. School supplies for families in need. It was great. Lead singer Pat Flynn of the punk band Fiddlehead also happens to be a parent and a teacher, so he knows all too well how expensive back-to-school can be.
8: I'll go into Staples needing a couple things, and I'm just like, oh my God, this stuff is just getting more and more expensive. So there's all these tiny little things.
6: And there's nothing more punk rock than lending a helping hand, right? Expect there to be a lot more events like what we just saw in Cambridge nationwide as the cost of school supplies keeps rising. Thank you, Pat Flynn of Fiddlehead. Drew Mulholland, WBZ, Boston's News Radio.
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14: Good morning, I'm Al Griffith, and here's what's happening. A second teenager has died in an Abington crash involving a stolen car. Now, the crash happened on Wednesday. Five teenagers were in the Hyundai Santa Fe when it veered off of Washington Street and hit a tree. The driver, 17-year-old Sebastian Hamilton of Weymouth, was killed. The other four teens in the car were all seriously injured. One of those injured, a 16-year-old girl, she died from her injuries on Friday. Now, the vehicle was reported stolen out of Brockton on Tuesday. Abington police spotted the SUV on Wednesday morning and tried to get the driver to stop,
0: but the driver sped off with police in pursuit. A short time later,

0: insulation by the contractor caused the damage, not David Hearn, the former Olympic rower who was originally arrested and charged with vandalism.
1: Pirro is now blaming the damage on the contractor. Authorities say a man from Somerville is accused of running a FIFA World Cup ticket scam. 50-year-old Robert Whalen is facing charges, including forgery of a document. The Middlesex DA said Whalen used his status as a New England Patriots season ticket holder to convince people that he could get them World Cup tickets. He took their money, some $14,000, but never delivered the tickets. Day 5 of the Lindsey Clancy murder trial is set for Monday.
2: The judge says the Lindsey Clancy murder trial is moving along at a solid pace, if not ahead of schedule. Following 2 days of testimony from her former husband, Patrick Clancy, the jury has now heard from several first responders, as well as some of the doctors who tried to save the children. Friday also took jurors outside of Plymouth Superior Court to see Clancy's house, the first two floors, and the basement where the children were killed. Patrick Clancy testified that Lindsey had asked him to pick up food at a Plymouth restaurant and medication for one of the children at the Kingston CVS. So on the way to the house, the jurors passed by those locations to get a clearer idea of how long Patrick was away from the home. Testimony will resume in Plymouth Superior Court Monday morning. Jared Brosnan, WBZ, Boston's News Radio.
1: Just ahead, state lawmakers pass a bill that establishes criteria for school library teachers to use.
3: 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Traffic on the threes.
4: It is 33 minutes after midnight right now. For the most part, we're doing well. We've got a couple of trouble spots, though. Traveling right now out on Route 146 southbound, just heading into Rhode Island, coming out of Uxbridge into Millville. Right there, we had an earlier crash, serious situation, and we've got an investigation going on there. And that roadway is closed. Southbound side, Route 146, approaching the Rhode Island border, closed for a bit of time while they research a serious crash. Traveling right now, otherwise an earlier crash in the Mansfield area, 495 northbound by Route 140. That's pretty much completely out of the way now. Traveling out in the central Mass area, we're doing pretty well. Up to the north, still dealing with a crash on Route 495 southbound, and that's in Lowell, just by Woburn Street, a little bit before the Lowell connector. Traveling close to downtown, things are looking good. I'm Jack Hart, WBZ Traffic in the Threes.
3: Here's the four-day WBZ AccuWeather forecast.
5: More clouds build in early this morning with a low of 69, followed by a generally cloudy rest of today with a breeze at times and continued warmth and humidity with highs from 82 to 86. Those clouds mostly stay in place for Sunday night with a couple of showers arriving late and a low of 72, followed by a rather wet Monday with showers and even a thunderstorm around. Stays breezy, warm, and humid with some downpours at times and a high near 80, with some sun returning during what looks like a dry Tuesday, high 82, with just a chance of an afternoon shower or two or Wednesday, high 83. I'm AccuWeather meteorologist LaTroy Thornton, WBZ, Boston's News Radio.
1: State lawmakers have passed a bill that establishes guidelines for library book access. The bill outlines criteria for school library teachers to use in Massachusetts while determining which materials are appropriate for a library, including whether it's age-appropriate and serves an educational purpose. It also outlines steps that must be taken if a school wishes to remove materials from a library. Those include a public hearing and determination from a review committee, followed by a vote by a school committee or board of trustees. Students, parents, and guardians may also appeal a decision to remove materials. Now, the bill has been sent to Governor Healey's desk for her signature. Television anchor Savannah Guthrie releasing an emotional message to her followers on social media on Saturday. Guthrie saying that her family's hearts are in ruins over her mother's kidnapping as the investigation goes on. Guthrie's message coming just a day after the Pima County Sheriff's Office released a pair of ransom notes to the public.
6: The second note came in on February 6th, saying we did not fully grasp the seriousness of her physical condition. We never intended to hurt her. That was not our intention. She perished shortly after she was taken. We believe it was heart-related. She is buried in nature now. Nothing you could have done could have changed the outcome. We want your family to know this and hope you can all find peace. We are truly sorry.
1: That's ABC's Alex Stone. Two men were arrested following an armed robbery investigation in Dorchester. Police say a woman was walking in the area of Humboldt Avenue when two men on a moped stopped. One of them ran towards her armed with a knife and took her chain and wallet. Both took off on the moped, but after an investigation, police were able to track the two down to a residence on Berry Street. Both men now facing charges that include

0: robbery and assault with a dangerous weapon. One of the suspects has an outstanding warrant with numerous charges that include assault and battery on an elderly or disabled person. Both men are scheduled to be arraigned in Roxbury District Court. The closing of fishing areas across the U.S. becoming more routine as record heat warms rivers in the West. Trout need cool water to survive, but high heat this summer has driven water temperatures to levels that can be lethal to the fish. Wildlife officials responding by banning fishing during certain hours on rivers and streams. In Montana, that's happening at the Yellowstone River. Here's angler Jays Joslin.
1: Trying to keep fish very healthy and active, and when it gets super hot out and a lot of people are fishing and catching the fish, it ends up killing a lot of the population of fish.
0: A record-breaking heat wave has gripped large parts of the U.S. South and West. Coming up, abandoned roosters causing a problem at local farms.
2: How do you like to go back to college but not have to write papers or take tests? Growing number of retirees are enjoying life on college campuses.
3: They're just a completely new generation of retirement living.
2: Andrew Carl, senior living consultant, says today's retirees want more stimulation.
3: This is the most highly educated retirement demographic in history. Don't see ourselves as old.
2: Dozens of colleges and universities are offering housing for aging adults on campus or nearby, including Arizona State in Tempe and LaSalle University outside Boston, with others in the works at Purdue in Indiana and SUNY Purchase in New York. Seniors, i.e. senior citizens, get student IDs, audit classes, use the library, and even mentor students. And Carl says something psychologists call the reminiscence bump makes these communities even more appealing, especially for those who enjoyed themselves back in the day.
3: Our most powerful memories are actually formed between the ages of about 18 and 25.
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0: The Red Sox win again, beating the Dodgers last night 3-2. Peyton Tolley goes six innings, striking out six. Aroldis Chapman with the save. Sox can sweep L.A. tonight. First pitch at 7:20. It was a rainy debut of the Women's Professional Baseball League last night between the New York Heights and the Los Angeles Queens, and it's L.A. with a big comeback win over New York. Now, this inaugural season has four teams, the New York Heights, the San Francisco Firebells, the L.A. Queens, and the Boston Hunters. Boston making its debut tonight against San Francisco. All of the games being played in Springfield, Illinois. Now, the coach of the Hunters, none other than Red Sox World Series hero Keith Foulke. He was on the mound for the last out when the Sox broke the curse back in 2004 against the Cardinals. Al Griffith, WBZ, Boston's News Radio.
5: 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All-wheel drive. Traffic on the threes.
16: 43 minutes after midnight right now, and we've got, for the most part, most of the roads, were roadway-wise, we're doing reasonably well. We've got very little in the way of work zones out there, and most people are driving, they're behaving. But we do have a couple of tough spots, traveling Route 146, southbound coming out of Uxbridge, heading into Millville, and then into Rhode Island. We've got a stretch of that roadway closed down on the southbound side as a result of an earlier crash, and a serious situation. That's an investigation team that's out there. It's going to be closed for a little bit of time. We'll keep you updated. Traveling on Route 495, heading southbound in South Lowell, just by Woburn Street. We've got a crash going on there. That's been going on for a little bit of time. That's going to slow you down if you're on that road. We've got a pretty good delay behind it. Traveling close to downtown, all is in pretty good shape. Lower deck of Route 93, Zakim Bridge, Tobin Bridge, Sumner and Callahan Tunnels, the Ted Williams Tunnel, all doing well. Braintree to Boston and the Expressway, looking fantastic. It is currently right now, it's 75 degrees and we've got clouds. Plenty of them. I'm Jack Hart, WBZ, Traffic in the Threes.
5: Here's the four-day WBZ AccuWeather forecast.
17: Expect more clouds early this morning and a low reaching 69, followed by a somewhat breezy day later today with more clouds and sunshine, a warm and humid second half of the weekend with highs in the mid-80s, with a few showers arriving late Sunday night and a low of 72, leading into more showers for Monday, even a thunderstorm around. Stays breezy with a high near 80, before some sun returns during a potentially dry day on Tuesday, high 82, with some sun for Wednesday, but still the chance for an afternoon shower or two, high 83. I'm AccuWeather meteorologist LaTroy Thornton, WBZ, Boston's News Radio.
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0: Good morning, I'm Al Griffith, and here's what's happening. A second teenager has died in an Abington crash involving a stolen car that happened on Wednesday. Now, five teenagers were in the Hyundai Santa Fe when it veered off of Washington Street and hit a tree. The driver, 17-year-old Sebastian Hamilton of Weymouth, was killed. The other four teens in the car were all seriously injured. One of those injured, a 16-year-old girl, and she died from her injuries on Thursday. Now, the car was reported stolen out of Brockton on Tuesday when Abington police saw the car on Wednesday morning. They tried to get the driver to pull over, but the SUV sped off with police in pursuit, and a short time later, that SUV crashed. And in Braintree, police investigating a head-on crash on Pond Street. Now, this happened on Saturday morning. Pond Street was closed from the Randolph Town line to King Hill Road. No other details have been provided at this point as far as injuries go. A crash involving six vehicles in Sandwich sends four people to the hospital. This happened at around 9 o'clock Saturday morning on Route 6 between old exits 3 and 4 eastbound. As many as 18 people were involved in the crash. One of them had to be extricated from one of the vehicles. Four people in all taken to the hospital, and state police are investigating. An annual market was back in Boston that helps entrepreneurs network while kids can gain confidence.
12: At the fourth annual We Own the Day Alumni Market, Boys and Girls Club of Boston alumni get the chance to show off their local businesses while meeting other alumni involved with the clubs around Greater Boston. It's Deanna's second time participating at the market, showing off her nail business.
13: My first one that I did was in Chelsea, and I met the other alums that came from my club or other clubs that are also entrepreneurs.
12: Michaela also has a booth here in Downtown Crossing with her daughter.
14: I mean, I just like how much community it brings.
12: One booth is a big hit with the kids. Kayla Wiggins runs the pop-up shop here and runs the Youth Builders program at the Boys and Girls Club of Chelsea that teaches kids all about trades.
18: Kind of where kids can like get their feet wet, get their hands a little bit dirty. It's like a hands-on program where they actually get to learn about using a hammer, using a screwdriver, using like real tools that they can possibly use in the future.
12: And the most exciting part of the day, the fashion show, where the BGCB kids get to show off their brand new back-to-school clothes they got for free. In Downtown Crossing, Emma Friedman, WBZ Boston's News Radio.
0: A North Shore farm is facing a burden in the form of birds. WBZ TV's Aaron Presigian spoke with Madison Wood at her family homestead in Peabody.
19: I will go get my net, and I will catch them, and I will quarantine them in the barn for 2 weeks. And just so I can have a closer eye on them, make sure they don't have anything.
20: She believes the recent rise in backyard flock popularity is leading to people having second thoughts and making their problem someone else's. Practice, Wood says, needs to end.
19: Just do your proper research when buying any animal.
20: Because these are living things that need a proper home.
19: God, I do love them. You can see they're all different.
20: But they shouldn't be her responsibility to make sure they are friendly, disease-free, and have enough food and space to thrive.
19: It is a shame to call them a burden, but at that point, when I have so many, it does become kind of a burden.
0: Wood says her family farm is one of several across the state facing the same problems of rooster dumping. Spain has installed a 500-meter containment barrier on the sea border between its North African territory of Ceuta and Morocco. This follows a massive breach where 50,000 to 60,000 migrants crossed the frontier between Thursday and Friday. At least 67 migrants died in the journey. Some drowned or were killed in a stampede. Now, on Saturday, some migrants who swam to Ceuta were escorted back by soldiers. Spain's Interior Ministry says most have returned to Morocco. Authorities say a man from Somerville is accused of running a FIFA World Cup ticket scam. 50-year-old Robert Whalen is charged with larceny, over $250 by false pretense, forgery of a document, and uttering a false instrument. The Middlesex DA said Whalen used his status as a New England Patriots season ticket holder to convince people that he could get them World Cup tickets. He pocketed money, $14,000, but never delivered any tickets. Whalen is expected to be in court on Monday. And in Mashpee, a pickleball mandate has the residents divided, as a new ball mandate has players frustrated.
21: Not only does it cost way more, but the bounce is irregular, and players have to hit it twice as hard.
22: It's garbage.
23: If we have to use this ball and get used to this, we'll be at a real disadvantage to play other places.
21: Jackie Ferguson and her friends brought the ball out today to test it and struggle to find consistency.
23: Visitors, summer people that play here, they're not going to have these balls. They're not going to have the means to get them if they're here for a week.
21: This is what it sounds like from across the street. Listen in.
22: These courts, they've put noise dampening tarps around the sides. They've planted vegetation.
21: Opponents of the change called a compromise. One resident speaking up at a town meeting.
24: Changing the ball didn't change the times, did not change anything about the pickleball park.
0: That was WBZ TV's Mike Sullivan. Just ahead, the latest traffic and weather.
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5: 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Traffic on the Threes.
16: It is 53 minutes after midnight right now. And, well, we're still dealing with that crash up on Route 495 in the Lowell area. But that should be out of the way before you know it. Just a little bit of a delay behind it right now. Central Mass, Routes 190 and 290 are looking pretty good. Route 146, though, still closed in the Millville area heading into Rhode Island. Earlier crash there. We've got a reconstruction team out and investigating that situation. That was a tough one. Traveling right now close to downtown, we're doing reasonably well. Short delay inbound on Storer Drive as you get into the Leverett Circle area. Traveling on the lower deck of Route 93, the Zakim Bridge, the Tobin Bridge, Sumner and Callahan Tunnels, Ted Williams Tunnel, all doing well. It is right now 75 degrees. Can you believe it? I'm Jack Hart, WBZ. Oh, 74 degrees. I'm Jack Hart, WBZ, Traffic in the Threes.
5: Here's the four-day WBZ AccuWeather forecast.
17: The early morning turns out mostly cloudy with a low of 69, with more clouds and sunshine in store later today as well. It stays warm and humid, though, with a breeze from time to time and highs from 82 to 86, with even more clouds for Sunday night as a couple of showers arrive late with a low of 72. And showers and a thunderstorm continue into a breezy and warm Monday with highs close to 80 before some sun returns during the day on Tuesday. It does stay humid, though, with a high of 82, with clouds and sun on Wednesday. Still possibly an afternoon shower or two, high 80. I'm AccuWeather meteorologist LaTroy Thornton, WBZ, Boston's News Radio.
0: Cambridge has been hosting one of the region's biggest celebrations of the spoken word this weekend.
6: The Northeast Regional Poetry Slam wraps up today, expanded from 2 days to a full 3-day festival for the first time running through tonight. Friday and Saturday took place at the Foundry in Kendall Square, with today moving to Central Square, partnering with venues like Central Square Theater. 16 slam poetry teams are competing, from local Boston poets to competitors traveling all the way from Colorado. Beyond the competition, the festival includes book exchanges, poetry readings, and workshops taught by local poets. 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
0: Elon Musk's company XAI is suing Minnesota over the state's first in the nation law that bans nudification technology on websites and apps. The lawsuit was filed in federal court and potentially provides a test for how far states can go in constitutionally regulating the use of artificial intelligence. It says Minnesota's law is overly broad and bans many constitutionally protected images and videos. The law is distinct from state and federal laws that typically penalize people who use AI tools to create sexually explicit deepfakes. Concert weekend winding down tonight at Fenway. Here's WBZ's Drew Mulholland.
7: Zach Brown Band is here again. Fenway Park mainstay over the years, and come to think of it, they are hitting milestones this time around. This will be their 15th Fenway Park concert appearance. 15! That's a big number. The stage was set by Phish the last couple nights, too. Phish fans leaving very happy. And then that country show with Tim McGraw headlining was Friday. Yep, the old ball yard has been busy. The Red Sox get back to Fenway Tuesday, hosting the White Sox. Drew Mulholland, WBZ. Boston's News Radio. But I'm stuck in colder weather.
0: Maybe tomorrow will be better. An Academy Award-winning Irish singer-songwriter, Glenn Hansard, has died in a motorcycle crash. His management says the accident happened in Dublin on Wednesday. He was 56. Hansard was known for his dual career in acting and music. He played a member of a Dublin soul band in The Commitments and won an Oscar in 2008 for the song Falling Slowly from the film Once, in which he also starred. He also released solo albums, including Didn't He Ramble, which was nominated for a Grammy. The latest news, traffic, and weather coming up.
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29: From ABC News, I'm Dave Packer in Southern Idaho.
30: Today has been a very hard day here in Twin Falls, a tragic day.
29: Twin Falls Police Chief Matthew Hicks says multiple people are dead after a shooting at an In-N-Out Burger restaurant. Hicks says the shooter is dead.
30: He was nearby on the scene there. We are working to try to ascertain his identity and the motivations behind that. We'll be able to figure that out in the next coming days.
29: And still working to ascertain the exact number of fatalities. A fast-moving wildfire outside Spokane, Washington, burned more than 2,000 acres, sparking evacuations. Washington State Governor Bob Ferguson.
31: When the sun sets and the sun rises in the morning, I think we're going to be in shock to see some of the scenes that emerge out of there.
29: There are growing concerns over the security of water systems across the U.S. as more states report they've been victim of a suspected cyber attack. ABC's Morgan Norwood tells us more than half a dozen states are now reporting problems.
1: The scope of the security failure now widening. Nine reported as hacks in Michigan as the FBI and EPA warn utility companies that hackers are trying to disrupt service to critical water infrastructure. At least seven states have reported some kind of incursion. In one case, the hackers were able to change passwords and network settings, preventing operators from controlling the flow of water into the tiny city of Bram, Minnesota.
29: According to multiple U.S. officials, investigators are looking at whether Iran or any of its proxies were responsible for at least the breaches in Minnesota. But President Trump says he doesn't believe that and blames Governor Tim Walz. The president also says U.S. Attorney Jeanine Pirro is 100% wrong after she and the Department of Justice moved to drop the case against a former Olympian who had been blamed with damaging the Lincoln Memorial reflecting pool when he picked up a piece of peeling paint. In a Friday filing, Pirro said the additional documents that were provided by the Department of the Interior show a botched installation by the contractor caused the damage. 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
2: If you haven't switched...
0: Boston. Boston police investigating a late-night shooting on Hancock Street in Dorchester that injured two people. Both are expected to survive. Police say they responded to the shooting at around 10:45 on Friday night. Authorities say a man from Somerville is accused of running a FIFA World Cup ticket scam. 50-year-old Robert Whalen is facing charges that include forgery of a document. The Middlesex DA said Whalen used his status as a New England Patriots season ticket holder to convince people that he can get them World Cup tickets. He took their money, some $14,000, but never delivered tickets. A second teenager, a 16-year-old girl, has died in an Abington crash involving a stolen car that happened on Wednesday. Five teenagers were in the Hyundai Santa Fe when it veered off of Washington Street and hit a tree. The driver, 17-year-old Sebastian Hamilton of Weymouth, was also killed.
28: 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All-wheel drive. Traffic on the threes.
16: It is 3 minutes after 1 o'clock right now. Still dealing with that situation on route for 146 southbound in Millville, heading into Woonsocket, Rhode Island, or North Smithfield, actually. We've got a we had a crash there earlier, and a serious situation. We've got an investigation team out there, and that roadway is going to stay closed for a little while. We're going to keep you updated, but that was a tough situation. Southbound on route 495 in Lowell, we had an earlier crash, and that's out of the way. Traveling otherwise up to the north, all is doing pretty well. Close to downtown, pretty quiet right now. Braintree to Boston and the expressway, we're doing well. 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It is right now in Boston 74 degrees, and if you're looking for clouds, we got plenty of them. I'm Jack Hart, WBZ Traffic in the Threes.
28: Here's the 4-day WBZ AccuWeather forecast.
17: More clouds build in early this morning with a low of 69, followed by a generally cloudy rest of today with a breeze at times and continued warmth and humidity with highs from 82 to 86. Those clouds mostly stay in place for Sunday night with a couple of showers arriving late and a low of 72, followed by a rather wet Monday with showers and even a thunderstorm around. Stays breezy, warm, and humid with some downpours at times and a high near 80, with some sun returning during what looks like a dry Tuesday, high 82, with just a chance of an afternoon shower or two, or Wednesday, high 83. I'm AccuWeather meteorologist LaTroy Thornton, WBZ, Boston's News Radio.
0: Testimony resumes tomorrow in the Lindsey Clancy murder trial. Here's WBZ's Jared Brosnan.
12: On Friday, the jury got an up-close look at Lindsey Clancy's house in Duxbury, all the rooms on the first and second floor, as well as the basement where the children were found. Prior to that, they traveled to the 3V restaurant in Plymouth in the Kingston CVS. That's where Patrick Clancy was running errands at the request of his now former wife, giving jurors the chance to see how far he had to travel before returning to the Duxbury home. Once they got back to Plymouth Superior Court, they heard more testimony from first responders and doctors who treated the children at the hospital. The trial was expected to last for 6 to 8 weeks, but the judge sent the jurors home Friday saying they're well on schedule, if not ahead. Jared Brosnan, WBZ, Boston's News Radio.
0: A second teenager has died in an Abington crash involving a stolen car that happened on Wednesday. Five teenagers were in the Hyundai Santa Fe when it veered off of Washington Street and hit a tree. The driver, 17-year-old Sebastian Hamilton of Weymouth, was killed. The other four teens in the car were all seriously injured. Now, one of those injured was a 16-year-old girl, and she died from her injuries on Thursday. The car was reported stolen out of Brockton on Tuesday when Abington police saw the car Wednesday morning and tried to get the driver to pull over, but the SUV sped off with police in pursuit, and a short time later, the vehicle crashed. Delta Airlines is teaming up with DraftKings for a new form of in-flight entertainment.
2: Delta has rolled out a partnership with DraftKings where passengers can actually make sports prediction picks when they get on their flights. Let's address, first of all, why I'm saying sports prediction picks instead of gambling or betting, and that's because gambling is actually illegal on planes. So that means that there's no money involved here. You don't have to spend your own money, not even miles, to get involved in this. But on the flip side, you also can't win any money, although you could be in line for some Delta gift cards.
0: That's ABC News transportation reporter Clara McMichael. WNBA star Brittany Griner and her wife, Sherelle Griner, are calling it quits.
3: The Atlanta Journal-Constitution reports the former Atlanta Dream player filed for divorce from her wife in Georgia's Fulton County on Thursday. The Griners, who have been married since 2018, share a 2-year-old son. Court documents show the couple separated on July 24th, with Brittany Griner saying their marriage was irretrievably broken. The divorce comes years after the basketball star served prison time in Russia for allegedly carrying vape cartridges and cannabis oil in her luggage. I'm Lisa Carton.
0: And renowned climber Nirmal Purja and 9 others have died in an avalanche in Pakistan. The tragedy occurred Thursday on Broad Peak. Rescuers found bodies on Friday, recovering 3 despite the harsh weather. Purja, a former British Army soldier, was known for climbing the world's 14 highest peaks in 189 days. Just ahead, farms, including this one on the North Shore, are facing a problem. Abandoned roosters.
13: The U.S. pork industry, a $27 billion a year business of ham, bacon, chops, and more, has a bit of an image problem.
14: It's pork, and it's catching on. The other white meat. Taste what's next.
13: Well, that old TV ad didn't help much, because sales of pork products are getting dwarfed now by beef, despite beef prices at all-time highs, and chicken, a more affordable go-to protein source for many of us.
15: Pork demand has been very steady. Because we haven't seen large changes in both prices or the quantity being consumed.
13: That's Lee Schultz, chief economist at Ever.ag, who covers livestock and meat and says the big challenge for pork is inflation. That's where a new ad campaign touting pork's affordability and flexibility comes in.
18: What are you waiting for? Taste what pork can do.
13: But Schultz knows that changing consumer taste and preferences about pork and about what they can afford to buy won't happen overnight. I'm Tom Busby, Bloomberg Business on WBZ, Boston's news radio.
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0: The Red Sox have now climbed to 8 games over .500, beating the Dodgers last night 3-2. Peyton Tolley with the win. Justin Slayton and Tyron Guerrero keep L.A. off the board, and Aroldis Chapman with the save. Sox only had 4 hits, but they made them count. Zidane Rafaela going deep twice. Red Sox have now won 8 consecutive series, and they go for the series sweep tonight in L.A., first pitch at 7:20. The Patriots have an off day today and will be back on the practice field tomorrow. Yesterday it was day 7 of their training camp. Now the big news was the debut of rookie edge rusher Gabe Akers. He was activated off the non-football injury list and took part in some drills, but still needs time to get ramped up. Coach Mike Vrabel saying that he expects Akers to be back on the field Monday, and Akers may be able to participate in some of the team reps. Al Griffith, WBZ, Boston's News Radio.
28: 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All-wheel drive. Traffic on the threes.
16: It's 13 minutes after 1 o'clock right now. Let's see what's going on out there. We're doing reasonably well. We've got light traffic just about everywhere. Not an awful lot in the way of schedule work zones out there. Mass Pike, for that matter. Just Sturbridge right into downtown. Traffic is wide open. And roads with roadways are right open. And same thing with Route 9 from Worcester into Brookline. Things look pretty good. You still have a stretch of road closed, Route 146, heading southbound in Millville, heading into North Smithfield, Rhode Island. Serious crash in that area a little earlier. That roadway is closed while they investigate it. Close to downtown, things are pretty quiet right now. The Zakin Bridge and Tobin Bridge, Sumner and Callahan Tunnels, and the Ted Williams Tunnel, all doing well. It is 74 degrees in Boston. Cloudy sky. I'm Jack Hart, WBZ, Traffic on the Threes.
28: Here's the four-day WBZ AccuWeather forecast.
17: Expect more clouds early this morning and a low reaching 69, followed by a somewhat breezy day later today with more clouds and sunshine, a warm and humid second half of the weekend with highs in the mid-80s, with a few showers arriving late Sunday night and a low of 72, leading into more showers for Monday, even a thunderstorm around. It stays breezy with a high near 80, before some sun returns during a potentially dry day on Tuesday, high 82, with some sun for Wednesday, but still the chance for an afternoon shower or two, high 83. I'm AccuWeather meteorologist LaTroy Thornton, WBZ, Boston's News Radio.
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0: Good morning, I'm Al Griffith, and here's what's happening. Authorities say a man from Somerville is accused of running a FIFA World Cup ticket scam. 50-year-old Robert Whalen is charged with larceny, over $250 by false pretense, forgery of a document, and uttering a false instrument. The Middlesex DA said Whalen used his status as a New England Patriots season ticket holder to convince people that he could get them World Cup tickets. He pocketed money, $14,000, but never delivered any tickets. Whalen is expected to be in court on Monday. A stabbing on Boston Common renews concerns over safety in the city. WBZ TV's Tammy Mutasa has more.
1: In the middle of the afternoon in a tourist and family hotspot, another violent crime in Boston Common, and it's all caught on camera. A man is stabbed and rushed to the hospital, police say, after a fight with another man.
2: That's crazy. Like, broad daylight, people, like, kids, families, grandparents, everyone, like, is out going to work on their lunch break or whatever, and that is quite crazy.
1: This brazen act of violence is part of a troubling series of incidents in and around Boston Common and Downtown Crossing. In the last month, we've covered 5 people getting shot in separate incidents around Tremont Street. Just last week, Jonathan Sannon was beaten to death on the Common. The suspect was allegedly homeless, off his bipolar medication, with a history of violence. His stepfather called on the city to step up this week.
3: We deserve better than that. For God's sake, you know, Boston, really?
0: Now, police say the victim in the stabbing is expected to survive.

0: but no one has been arrested for the crime at this point. And Boston police are investigating a late-night shooting on Hancock Street in Dorchester that injures two people. Now, both are expected to survive. Police say they responded to the shooting at around 10:45 on Friday night, and no word yet on any arrests. In other news, a fashion show, a networking event, a place to support local entrepreneurs. Well, that's what was going on in downtown Boston yesterday. Here's WBZ's Emma Friedman.
1: Dozens of kids strut their stuff in downtown Crossing, showing off their new back-to-school clothes that they got for free, while the Boys and Girls Club of Boston alumni show off their own stuff.
2: I started in high school just designing nails and learning how to do them myself and then doing my friends' nails.
1: Deanna owns D Unique Nails, and she's got a booth set up here at the 4th annual We Own the Day Alumni Market. She grew up going to the Chelsea Jordan Boys and Girls Club, where she now works. She tells me coming to these markets is a great way for her to meet other alums.
2: Just like networking is like the most exciting part of it. Like I'm meeting people who are just walking by and they're actually a lot closer to my network than I thought.
1: Michaela from the South Boston Club is here with her daughter. She owns Michaela's Market, selling crocheted stuffed animals and clothing.
3: Brings everyone together, but it's nice to see that like different people from different communities like bring their own crafts and their own arts and everything.
1: In downtown Crossing, Emma Friedman, WBZ Boston's News Radio.
0: A North Shore farm is facing a rooster problem, but the culprit behind it is still unknown. 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
5: This is Moana.
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5: My brother raised her.
4: Emus.
5: Come on.
4: Goats, alpacas, you name it.
5: Ballpark, I don't know, including all the birds, maybe 100.
4: And while she's rescued many of these critters... It's the roosters that just keep on showing up here unannounced. Dumped over the fence.
5: And it's a shame. And I know I'm not the only farm that deals with this. I know it's quite a common phenomenon for people to dump them. And it just so happens that we are easily accessible.
6: And Wood says this has happened nearly 30 times since she took over the farm back in 2021. Most recently, last week, creating a burden for her family and, of course, the animals.
0: Now, Wood says the increase in dumping is likely coming from a rising popularity in backyard flocking. Well, staying on the North Shore, the city of Salem is the place to be this weekend as it celebrates its 400th anniversary. Visitors discovering there's a lot more to the witch city than just witches. Here's WBZ's Mike Macklin.
7: Salem pulled out all the stops to celebrate its 400th anniversary. Residents and visitors alike turned out on a beautiful August Saturday to cheer on the city's Heritage Day parade.
8: I mean, celebrating the 400th anniversary of the city at the same time we're celebrating the 250th anniversary of the birth of the country is really special. And they brought back this amazing parade. You saw the turnout. People are really enthusiastic.
7: Lieutenant Governor Kim Driscoll, formerly Salem's mayor, led the parade along Lafayette and Derby streets through the city's historic downtown to the Maritime National Historic Park.
8: We are right here at the Custom House. The Great Age of Sail helped define Salem and frankly helped define our country in so many ways. It's an embarrassment of riches when it comes to history in Salem. We want to make sure people know all the stories, not just the witch trials.
7: From shipbuilding to fishing to education and more, there's plenty to celebrate as Salem celebrates 400 years with an eye fixed on its future as well as its past. In Salem, Mike Macklin, WBZ, Boston's News Radio.
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9: 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All-wheel drive. Traffic on the threes.
16: It is 23 minutes after 1 o'clock right now, and it's pretty quiet out on area roadways. Inbound on Sturrow Drive. Short delay at Leverett Circle. That's about it downtown. Traveling Braintree to Boston on the expressway all as well, and Sturbridge into downtown on the Mass Pike. We're not seeing any scheduled work zones out there. Traveling right now down on Route 146 southbound. That roadway remains closed just at the Rhode Island border. Serious crash earlier. We've got an investigation team out there right now. Traveling right now, Route 2, Leominster to Concord, looking good. It is right now 74 degrees in Boston, and it is mostly cloudy. I'm Jack Hart, WBZ Traffic on the Threes.
9: Here's the four-day WBZ AccuWeather forecast.
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18: The early morning turns out mostly cloudy with a low of 69, with more clouds and sunshine in store later today as well. It stays warm and humid, though, with a breeze from time to time and highs from 82 to 86, with even more clouds for Sunday night as a couple of showers arrive late with a low of 72, and showers and a thunderstorm continue into a breezy and warm Monday with highs close to 80 before some sun returns during the day on Tuesday. It does stay humid, though, with a high of 82, with clouds and sun on Wednesday. Still possibly an afternoon shower or two, high 80. I'm AccuWeather meteorologist LaTroy Thornton, WBZ, Boston's News Radio.
0: Tony Romo has been placed on leave from his role as the lead analyst on CBS's NFL coverage following his arrest last week on suspicion of operating a vehicle while under the influence. Police say he also had an open container of alcohol in his car. Well, it's the final nail in the coffin for a long-awaited Marvel movie. Here's WBZ's Shane Stokes.
19: Oscar-winning actor Mahershala Ali is finally putting a stake through the MCU's Blade movie, as he seemingly confirms that he's no longer working on the project. During an interview with GQ, the actor said, "For whatever reason, the project is not for me. If Marvel wanted to do it, we would have done it, so I have to move on, and I have moved on." Marvel Studios announced the film all the way back in 2019 during San Diego Comic-Con, and since then it's been met with numerous rewrites and delays. The movie was set to be a reboot of the original Wesley Snipes film, which would have brought the vampire hunting character back to the big screen. However, Ali did make an off-screen appearance as the character during the end credit scene of The Eternals, and his likeness was used in the Disney Plus series Marvel Zombies. Shane Stokes, WBZ, Boston's News Radio.
0: Spider-Man Brand New Day is on its way to setting an all-time box office record. Industry sources tell Deadline that the latest entry in the Spider-Man franchise made an estimated $167 million on opening day, beating the record set by Avengers Endgame. Matt Damon's The Odyssey is not doing bad either and is expected to make another $52 million by the time the weekend is over. And it's a good weekend for the actress Zendaya, who is in both movies. School supplies are up some 8% this year. WBZ's Drew Mulholland tells us that's putting a strain on families.
20: Yeah, everything from lunchboxes to index cards seeing steep increases, and that's why Cambridge just did a cool thing, hosting a back-to-school skate jam and live music event together. School supplies for families in need. It was great. Lead singer Pat Flynn of the punk band Fiddlehead also happens to be a parent and a teacher, so he knows all too well how expensive back-to-school can be.
21: I'll go into Staples needing a couple things, and I'm just like, oh my God, this stuff is just getting more and more expensive. So there's all these tiny little things.
20: And there's nothing more punk rock than lending a helping hand, right? Expect there to be a lot more events like what we just saw in Cambridge nationwide as the cost of school supplies keeps rising. Thank you, Pat Flynn of Fiddlehead. Drew Mulholland, WBZ, Boston's News Radio.
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0: Good morning, I'm Al Griffith, and here's what's happening. A second teenager has died in an Abington crash involving a stolen car. Now, the crash happened on Wednesday. Five teenagers were in the Hyundai Santa Fe when it veered off of Washington Street and hit a tree. The driver, 17-year-old Sebastian Hamilton of Weymouth, was killed. The other four teens in the car were all seriously injured. One of those injured, a 16-year-old girl, she died from her injuries on Friday. Now, the vehicle was reported stolen out of Brockton on Tuesday. Abington police spotted the SUV on Wednesday morning and tried to get the driver to stop, but the driver sped off with police in pursuit. A short time later, the stolen SUV crashed. U.S. Attorney Jeanine Pirro is breaking ranks with the Trump administration and dropping the vandalism charges against one of the accused of damaging the Lincoln Memorial reflecting pool. Here's ABC's Alex Prussia.
1: The president blasting U.S. Attorney Jeanine Pirro for dropping charges against a former Olympian for allegedly vandalizing the reflecting pool. The president posting, "I don't know what she was thinking. To me, it was a pure case of vandalism." In a Friday filing, the Department of Justice said additional documents provided by the

0: $1,000 but never delivered the tickets. Day 5 of the Lindsey Clancy murder trial is set for Monday.
1: The judge says the Lindsey Clancy murder trial is moving along at a solid pace, if not ahead of schedule. Following 2 days of testimony from her former husband, Patrick Clancy, the jury has now heard from several first responders, as well as some of the doctors who tried to save the children. Friday also took jurors outside of Plymouth Superior Court to see Clancy's house, the first two floors, and the basement where the children were killed. Patrick Clancy testified that Lindsey had asked him to pick up food at a Plymouth restaurant and medication for one of the children at the Kingston CVS. So on the way to the house, the jurors passed by those locations to get a clearer idea of how long Patrick was away from the home. Testimony will resume in Plymouth Superior Court Monday morning. Jared Brosnan, WBZ, Boston's News Radio.
0: Just ahead, state lawmakers pass a bill that establishes criteria for school library teachers to use.
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3: It is right now 33 minutes after 1 o'clock. Can you believe that? And taking a look at traffic on area roadways, we're not seeing an awful lot in the way of scheduled work zones out there, so that's nice. And we're still dealing with that situation, though, on Route 146 southbound. That's in Millville, heading into North Smithfield, Rhode Island. We had a crash there earlier. Serious situation. We've got a reconstruction team, and that roadway is closed down as a result. Up to the north, things look pretty good. Downtown's been pretty quiet all night. Traveling on the inbound on Sturrow Drive is where you're going to find your biggest delay. Short delay there might take a light cycle or two to get through it. And it is currently in Boston, 74 degrees. We've got a few clouds. I'm Jack Hart, WBZ, Traffic on the Threes.
2: Here's the four-day WBZ AccuWeather forecast.
4: More clouds build in early this morning with a low of 69, followed by a generally cloudy rest of today with a breeze at times and continued warmth and humidity with highs from 82 to 86. Those clouds mostly stay in place for Sunday night with a couple of showers arriving late and a low of 72, followed by a rather wet Monday with showers and even a thunderstorm around. It stays breezy, warm, and humid with some downpours at times and a high near 80, with some sun returning during what looks like a dry Tuesday, high 82, with just a chance of an afternoon shower or two or Wednesday, high 83. I'm AccuWeather meteorologist LaTroy Thornton, WBZ, Boston's News Radio.
0: State lawmakers have passed a bill that establishes guidelines for library book access. The bill outlines criteria for school library teachers to use in Massachusetts while determining which materials are appropriate for a library, including whether it's age-appropriate and serves an educational purpose. It also outlines steps that must be taken if a school wishes to remove materials from a library. Those include a public hearing and determination from a review committee, followed by a vote by a school committee or board of trustees. Students, parents, and guardians may also appeal a decision to remove materials. Now, the bill has been sent to Governor Healey's desk for her signature. Television anchor Savannah Guthrie releasing an emotional message to her followers on social media on Saturday. Guthrie saying that her family's hearts are in ruins over her mother's kidnapping as the investigation goes on. Guthrie's message coming just a day after the Pima County Sheriff's Office released a pair of ransom notes to the public.
5: The second note came in on February 6th, saying we did not fully grasp the seriousness of her physical condition. We never intended to hurt her. That was not our intention. She perished shortly after she was taken. We believe it was heart-related. She is buried in nature now. Nothing you could have done could have changed the outcome. We want your family to know this and hope you can all find peace. We are truly sorry.
0: That's ABC's Alex Stone. Two men were arrested following an armed robbery investigation in Dorchester. Police say a woman was walking in the area of Humboldt Avenue when two men on a moped stopped. One of them ran towards her armed with a knife and took her chain and wallet. Both took off on the moped, but after an investigation, police were able to track the two down to a residence on Berry Street. Both men now facing charges that include armed robbery and assault with a dangerous weapon. One of the suspects has an outstanding warrant with numerous charges that include assault and battery on an elderly or disabled person. Both men are scheduled to be arraigned in Roxbury District Court. The closing of fishing areas across the U.S. becoming more routine as record heat warms rivers in the West. Trout need cool water to survive, but high heat this summer has driven water temperatures to levels that can be lethal to the fish. Wildlife officials responding by banning fishing during certain hours on rivers and streams. In Montana, that's happening at the Yellowstone River. Here's angler Jays Joslin.
6: trying to

0: keep fish very healthy and active. And when it gets super hot out and a lot of people are fishing and catching the fish, it ends up killing a lot of the population of fish.
1: A record-breaking heat wave has gripped large parts of the U.S. South and West. Coming up, abandoned roosters causing a problem at local farms.
2: With masses of people at the beach, at the ball game, or otherwise outside under the pounding summer sun, the sunscreen business is thinking about how to make your SPF routine more than just a seasonal one.
3: Awareness around preventative health is really changing how consumers behave when it comes to sun protection.
2: Melissa Del Rey, CEO of SPF skincare company Supergoop.
3: We are seeing a significant behavioral shift in terms of turning sunscreen from beachwear to an everyday essential routine.
2: For sunscreen makers trying to spread year-round protection, the sky's still the limit.
3: In the U.S., only 12% of consumers use sunscreen every day.
2: But as some of us apply more sunscreen, others are doing the opposite.
3: American Dermatology Association found that 16 million U.S. consumers stopped using sunscreen altogether because of the misinformation online.
2: Del Rey says it's up to the industry to alleviate public concern, including by offering more mineral-based products for those who want them. Andrew O'Day, Bloomberg Business on WBZ, Boston's News Radio.
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1: Well, the Red Sox just keep winning, getting only four hits last night, but still beating the Dodgers 3-2. They went 21-4 in July, and they start August strong. Red Sox can sweep the Dodgers tonight, first pitch at 7:20. All quiet on the Boston Bruins front as we're in that summer period between their development camp and their rookie camp that gets underway September 11th and training camp that begins September 16th. But Bruins defenseman Charlie McAvoy making an appearance on the Wingmen podcast, he reminded us that he's missing the first six games of the season as part of his suspension that he got last season at the end of the Game 6 playoff loss to Buffalo when he slashed Zach Benson. Al Griffith, WBZ, Boston's News Radio.
13: 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All-wheel drive. Traffic on the threes.
15: 43 minutes after 1 o'clock right now. Let's see what's going on. You know, it's been such a quiet night out there. We had some crashes earlier, and looks like we've got, that's nothing. Turns out just to be nothing. Traveling on the expressway northbound and southbound Braintree to Boston, all is well. Lower deck of Route 93 onto the Zakin Bridge, near to the Tip O'Neill Tunnel. Traffic does well. Tobin Bridge northbound and southbound. Area a bit of trouble. And the Sumner and Callahan tunnels look good. Ted Williams tunnel looks good. Traveling out on Route 146, though, we still have a stretch of that roadway closed down right at the Rhode Island border. Much earlier crash, the an investigation team out there has that roadway closed down while they look to see what happened. Tough situation. It is right now in Boston, 74 degrees. No clouds. Plenty of clouds. Hey, I'm Jack Hart, WBZ, Traffic on the Threes.
13: Here's the four-day WBZ AccuWeather forecast.
16: Expect more clouds early this morning and a low reaching 69, followed by a somewhat breezy day later today with more clouds and sunshine, a warm and humid second half of the weekend with highs in the mid-80s, with a few showers arriving late Sunday night and a low of 72, leading into more showers for Monday, even a thunderstorm around. Stays breezy with a high near 80, before some sun returns during a potentially dry day on Tuesday, high 82, with some sun for Wednesday, but still the chance for an afternoon shower or two, high 83. I'm AccuWeather meteorologist LaTroy Thornton, WBZ, Boston's News Radio.
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1: Good morning, I'm Al Griffith, and here's what's happening. A second teenager has died in an Abington crash involving a stolen car that happened on Wednesday. Now, five teenagers were in the Hyundai Santa Fe when it veered off of Washington Street and hit a tree. The driver, 17-year-old Sebastian Hamilton of Weymouth, was killed. The other four teens in the car were all seriously injured. One of those injured, a 16-year-old girl, and she died from her injuries on Thursday. Now, the car was reported stolen out of Brockton on Tuesday when Abington police saw the car on Wednesday morning. They tried to get the driver to pull over, but the SUV sped off with police in pursuit, and a short time later, that SUV crashed. And in Braintree, police investigating a head-on crash on Pond Street. Now, this happened on Saturday morning. Pond Street was closed from the Randolph Town line to King Hill Road. No other details have been provided at this point as far as injuries go. A crash involving six vehicles in Sandwich sends four people to the hospital. This happened at around 9 o'clock Saturday morning on Route 6 between old exits 3 and 4 eastbound. As many as 18 people were involved in the crash. One of them had to be extricated from one of the vehicles. Four people in all taken to the hospital, and state police are investigating. An annual market was back in Boston that helps entrepreneurs network while kids can gain confidence.
17: At the fourth annual We Own the Day Alumni Market, Boys and Girls Club of Boston alumni get the chance to show off their local businesses while meeting other alumni involved with the clubs around Greater Boston. It's Deanna's second time participating at the market, showing off her nail business.
18: My first one that I did was in Chelsea, and I met the other alums that came from my club or other clubs that are also entrepreneurs.
17: Michaela also has a booth here in Downtown Crossing with her daughter.
19: I mean, I just like how much community it brings.
17: One booth is a big hit with the kids. Kayla Wiggins runs the pop-up shop here and runs the Youth Builders program at the Boys and Girls Club of Chelsea that teaches kids all about trades.
20: Kind of where kids can like get their feet wet, get their get their hands a little bit dirty. It's like a hands-on program where they actually get to learn about using a hammer, using a screwdriver, and using like real tools that they can possibly use in the future.
17: And the most exciting part of the day, the fashion show, where the BGCB kids get to show off their brand new back-to-school clothes they got for free. In Downtown Crossing, Emma Friedman, WBZ Boston's News Radio.
1: A North Shore farm is facing a burden in the form of birds. WBZ TV's Aaron Presigian spoke with Madison Wood at her family homestead in Peabody.
21: I will go get my net, and I will catch them, and I will quarantine them in the barn for 2 weeks. And just so I can have a closer eye on them, make sure they don't have anything.
22: She believes the recent rise in backyard flock popularity is leading to people having second thoughts and making their problem someone else's. Practice, Wood says, needs to end.
21: Just do your proper research when buying any animal.
22: Because these are living things that need a proper home.
21: God, I do love them. You can see they're all different.
22: But they shouldn't be her responsibility to make sure they are friendly, disease-free, and have enough food and space to thrive.
21: It is a shame to call them a burden, but at that point, when I have so many, it does become kind of a burden.
1: Wood says her family farm is one of several across the state facing the same problems of rooster dumping. Spain has installed a 500-meter containment barrier on the sea border between its North African territory of Ceuta and Morocco. This follows a massive breach where 50,000 to 60,000 migrants crossed the frontier between Thursday and Friday. At least 67 migrants died in the journey. Some drowned or were killed in a stampede. Now, on Saturday, some migrants who swam to Ceuta were escorted back by soldiers. Spain's Interior Ministry says most have returned to Morocco. Authorities say a man from Somerville is accused of running a FIFA World Cup ticket scam. 50-year-old Robert Whalen is charged with larceny over $250 by false pretense, forgery of a document, and uttering a false instrument. The Middlesex DA said Whalen used his status as a New England Patriots season ticket holder to convince people that he could get them World Cup tickets. He pocketed money, $14,000, but never delivered any tickets. Whalen is expected to be in court on Monday. And in Mashpee, a pickleball mandate has the residents divided, as a new ball mandate has players frustrated.
23: Not only does it cost way more, but the bounce is irregular, and players have to hit it twice as hard.
24: It's garbage.
25: If we have to use this ball and get used to this, we'll be at a real disadvantage to play other places.
23: Jackie Ferguson and her friends brought the ball out today to test it and struggled to find consistency.
25: Visitors, summer people that play here, they're not going to have these balls. They're not going to have the means to get them if they're here for a week.
23: This is what it sounds like from across the street. Listen in.
24: These courts, they've put noise dampening tarps around the sides. They've planted vegetation.
23: Opponents of the change called a compromise. One resident speaking up at a town meeting.
26: Changing the ball didn't change the times, did not change anything about the pickleball park.
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13: 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All-wheel drive. Traffic on the threes.
15: 53 minutes after 1 o'clock right now. And taking a look at traffic, up to the north, routes 3 and 93 in and out of New Hampshire. Things looking good. Route 95, Salisbury to Peabody. Things look pretty good. Route 95 from Linfield all the way down to Canton. You know what that looks? Pretty good. Traveling closer to downtown, we do have a little bit of a crash northbound inside the Tip O'Neill Tunnel. And a little bit before you get to the Government Center ramp. It's not really causing much of a delay. Just be aware of it. Traffic is light. The lower deck of Route 93 and the Zakim Bridge heading into the city, light traffic there, but all lanes are open, which is nice. Sumner and Callahan tunnels doing pretty well, and traveling right now out in Route 146 heading into Rhode Island in the Millville area. We do have a crash. Well, we had a crash on 146 southbound a little bit earlier, and that was a serious situation. So they've got the road closed while they investigate that situation. It'll be closed for a while longer. We'll keep you up. Updated. It is currently in Boston, 74 degrees under a cloudy old sky. I'm Jack Hart, WBZ Traffic in the Threes.
13: Here's the four-day WBZ AccuWeather forecast.
16: The early morning turns out mostly cloudy with a low of 69, with more clouds and sunshine in store later today as well. It stays warm and humid, though, with a breeze from time to time and highs from 82 to 86, with even more clouds for Sunday night as a couple of showers arrive late with a low of 72. And showers and a thunderstorm continue into a breezy and warm Monday with highs close to 80 before some sun returns during the day on Tuesday. It does stay humid, though, with a high of 82, with clouds and sun on Wednesday. Still possibly an afternoon shower or two, high 80. I'm AccuWeather meteorologist LaTroy Thornton, WBZ Boston's News Radio.
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7: The Northeast Regional Poetry Slam wraps up today, expanded from 2 days to a full 3-day festival for the first time running through tonight. Friday and Saturday took place at the Foundry in Kendall Square, with today moving to Central Square, partnering with venues like Central Square Theater. 16 slam poetry teams are competing, from local Boston poets to competitors traveling all the way from Colorado. Beyond the competition, the festival includes book exchanges, poetry readings, and workshops taught by local poets. 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
1: Elon Musk's company XAI is suing Minnesota over the state's first in the nation law that bans nudification technology on websites and apps. The lawsuit was filed in federal court and potentially provides a test for how far states can go in constitutionally regulating the use of artificial intelligence. It says Minnesota's law is overly broad and bans many constitutionally protected images and videos. The law is distinct from state and federal laws that typically penalize people who use AI tools to create sexually explicit deepfakes. Concert weekend winding down tonight at Fenway. Here's WBZ's Drew Mulholland.
8: Zach Brown Band is here again. Fenway Park mainstay over the years, and come to think of it, they are hitting milestones this time around. This will be their 15th Fenway Park concert appearance. 15! That's a big number. The stage was set by Phish the last couple nights, too. Phish fans leaving very happy. And then that country show with Tim McGraw headlining was Friday. Yep, the old ball yard has been busy. The Red Sox get back to Fenway Tuesday, hosting the White Sox. Drew Mulholland.

0: An Academy Award-winning Irish singer-songwriter Glenn Hansard has died in a motorcycle crash. His management says the accident happened in Dublin on Wednesday. He was 56. Hansard was known for his dual career in acting and music. He played a member of a Dublin soul band in The Commitments and won an Oscar in 2008 for the song Falling Slowly from the film Once, in which he also starred. He also released solo albums, including Didn't He Ramble, which was nominated for a Grammy. The latest news, traffic, and weather coming up.
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7: ABC News. I'm Dave Packer. President Trump Saturday night announcing he's holding off on new strikes against Iran after officials warned that the president was considering an intense attack on energy targets, which could have begun this weekend. The president claimed Iran and Middle East countries asked him not to strike and that he's honoring this request due to the prospect of a deal. This has
8: Iran continuing to threaten U.S. forces and allies in the region. We're learning more about how the Pentagon has responded to that threat by reconfiguring its presence from larger bases in Qatar and Bahrain to other countries like Jordan and Israel. 2 weeks ago, three American soldiers were killed in an Iranian strike on their base in Jordan. Staff Sergeant Angel Rampersad was laid to rest on New York's Long Island.
7: ABC's Matt Rivers in Jordan. An about-face by the Justice Department, U.S. Attorney Jeanine Pirro breaking ranks with the Trump administration, dropping the vandalism charges against the former Olympian accused of damaging the Lincoln Memorial reflecting pool.
9: Pirro, a month ago, confident in her prosecution.
10: That Hearn willfully destroyed property at the Lincoln Memorial reflecting pool.
11: In a Friday filing, the Department of Justice said additional documents provided by the Interior Department show a botched installation by the contractor caused the damage, not David Hearn, the former Olympic rower who was originally arrested and charged with vandalism.
7: ABC's Alex Perche. A deadly shooting at an In-N-Out Burger restaurant in Twin Falls, Idaho, Saturday afternoon. Police Chief Matthew Hicks says the shooter is dead.
12: We've had a shooting at the In-N-Out location that has resulted in fatalities. I don't have the exact number confirmed. We're still trying to make notification of the next of kin.
13: Police Saturday night trying to determine the shooter's motive. New York's attorney general suing the online betting platform Kalshi, alleging its prediction market platform violates state laws on illegal gambling. 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
0: Good morning. I'm Al Griffith. This is WBZ News Radio, Boston. Boston police investigating a late-night shooting on Hancock Street in Dorchester that injured two people. Both are expected to survive. Police say they responded to the shooting at around 10:45 on Friday night. Authorities say a man from Somerville is accused of running a FIFA World Cup ticket scam. 50-year-old Robert Whalen is facing charges that include forgery of a document. The Middlesex DA said Whalen used his status as a New England Patriots season ticket holder to convince people that he can get them World Cup tickets. He took their money, some $14,000, but never delivered tickets. A second teenager, a 16-year-old girl, has died in an Abington crash involving a stolen car that happened on Wednesday. Five teenagers were in the Hyundai Santa Fe when it veered off of Washington Street and hit a tree. The driver, 17-year-old Sebastian Hamilton of Weymouth, was also killed.
6: 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The Subaru Retailers of New England. All-wheel drive. Traffic on the threes.
14: 3 minutes after 2 o'clock right now. Let's see what's going on inside the Tip O'Neill Tunnel northbound. We do have a crash in the tunnel and a couple of lanes taken up on the left-hand side, but traffic's so light it's not causing any delays. Just be aware that it's there. Sumner and Callahan Tunnel's doing well. Tobin Bridge looks good. Sumner, the Ted Williams Tunnel, and eastbound and westbound all as well. Sturbridge to Boston on the Mass Pike, no troubles. And Braintree to Boston on the Expressway, just some light traffic. It is, and the Crohn's and Colitis Foundation has been at the forefront of inflammatory bowel disease research and care for more than 50 years. Learn more at crohnscolitisfoundation.org. It's 74 degrees in Boston, lots of clouds. I'm Jack Hart, WBZ, traffic in the threes.
6: Here's the four-day WBZ AccuWeather forecast.
15: More clouds build in early this morning with a low of 69, followed by a generally cloudy rest of today with the breeze at times and continued warmth and humidity with highs from 82 to 86. Those clouds mostly stay in place for Sunday night with a couple of showers arriving late and a low of 72, followed by a rather wet Monday with showers and even a thunderstorm around. Stays breezy, warm, and humid with some downpours at times and a high near 80, with some sun returning during what looks like a dry Tuesday, high 82, with just a chance of an afternoon shower or two or Wednesday, high 83. I'm AccuWeather meteorologist LaTroy Thornton, WBZ, Boston's News Radio.
0: Testimony resumes tomorrow in the Lindsey Clancy murder trial. Here's WBZ's Jared Brosnan.
16: On Friday, the jury got an up-close look at Lindsey Clancy's house in Duxbury, all the rooms on the first and second floor, as well as the basement where the children were found. Prior to that, they traveled to the 3V restaurant in Plymouth in the Kingston CVS. That's where Patrick Clancy was running errands at the request of his now former wife, giving jurors the chance to see how far he had to travel before returning to the Duxbury home. Once they got back to Plymouth Superior Court, they heard more testimony from first responders and doctors who treated the children at the hospital. The trial was expected to last for 6 to 8 weeks, but the judge sent the jurors home Friday saying they're well on schedule, if not ahead. Jared Brosnan, WBZ, Boston's News Radio.
0: A second teenager has died in an Abington crash involving a stolen car that happened on Wednesday. Five teenagers were in the Hyundai Santa Fe when it veered off of Washington Street and hit a tree. The driver, 17-year-old Sebastian Hamilton of Weymouth, was killed. The other four teens in the car were all seriously injured. Now, one of those injured was a 16-year-old girl. She died from her injuries on Thursday. The car was reported stolen out of Brockton on Tuesday when Abington police saw the car Wednesday morning and tried to get the driver to pull over, but the SUV sped off with police in pursuit, and a short time later, the vehicle crashed. Delta Airlines is teaming up with DraftKings for a new form of in-flight entertainment.
17: Delta has rolled out a partnership with DraftKings where passengers can actually make sports prediction picks when they get on their flights. Let's address, first of all, why I'm saying sports prediction picks instead of gambling or betting, and that's because gambling is actually illegal on planes. So that means that there's no money involved here. You don't have to spend your own money, not even miles, to get involved in this. But on the flip side, you also can't win any money, although you could be in line for some Delta gift cards.
0: That's ABC News transportation reporter Clara McMichael. WNBA star Brittany Griner and her wife, Sherelle Griner, are calling it quits.
18: The Atlanta Journal-Constitution reports the former Atlanta Dream player filed for divorce from her wife in Georgia's Fulton County on Thursday. The Griners, who have been married since 2018, share a two-year-old son. Court documents show the couple separated on July 24th, with Brittany Griner saying their marriage was irretrievably broken. The divorce comes years after the basketball star served prison time in Russia for allegedly carrying vape cartridges and cannabis oil in her luggage. I'm Lisa Carton.
0: And renowned climber Nirmal Purja and nine others have died in an avalanche in Pakistan. The tragedy occurred Thursday.

0: day on Broad Peak. Rescuers found bodies on Friday, recovering three despite the harsh weather. Purja, a former British Army soldier, was known for climbing the world's 14 highest peaks in 189 days. Just ahead, farms, including this one on the North Shore, are facing a problem: abandoned roosters.
1: You're familiar with McDonald's iconic Happy Meal for kids.
2: With games, puzzles, jokes, and a prize.
3: A prize?
1: Now more high-end restaurants seem to be taking a page from McDonald's with their own take on the Happy Meal aimed at the grown-up crowd.
4: The adult version of this Happy Meal always replaces the toy with a cocktail.
1: Our reporter Sarah Foster spoke with Bloomberg TV.
4: A lot of these adult Happy Meals looked luxurious.
1: And the meals are so popular that some restaurants are having a hard time keeping up with demand.
4: I spoke with one restaurant that was selling so many adult Happy Meals that they had to kind of pull it away.
1: Bloomberg's Foster said diners she spoke with talked about what they described as having decision fatigue, and so having a curated meal at a set price was appealing.
4: You know, you see that with line culture. TikTok and social media is just proliferating new restaurants to try, and sometimes they just want to have the meal laid out for them.
1: Diners also told Foster that they would not turn away a toy if it was offered. I'm Gina Cervetti, Bloomberg Business on WBZ. Boston's News Radio.
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13: 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A New England summer can bring sunshine, humidity, and thunderstorms all before lunch. Stay ahead with the most accurate weather, updated every 10 minutes, with traffic and weather together on the threes. 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
0: The Red Sox only had four hits, but two of them were home runs from Seydon Rafaela. Peyton Tolley gets the start and pitches well, and Aroldis Chapman slams the door. Sox hold on, beating the Dodgers 3-2. Sox go for the sweep tonight at 7:20. The UEFA, Union of European Football Associations, says it has lost confidence in FIFA President Gianni Infantino and that no option should be off the table, as it will pursue a full review of his now-abandoned plan to sell stakes of the World Cup to private equity investors. Infantino had proposed creating a $20 billion company to run the World Cup with private investors, but drew backlash that grew every day since Tuesday's announcement. Al Griffith, WBZ, Boston's News Radio.
13: Traffic and weather together. 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All-wheel drive. Traffic on the threes.
3: It is 13 minutes after 2 o'clock right now, and Route 146 finally reopened on the southbound side. It's been closed for a number of hours while they investigated a very serious accident that happened. Oh, must have been around 10 o'clock this past night. Traveling right now, otherwise, Routes 190 and 290 in Central Mass are looking good. Route 9 from Worcester right into Brookline all as well, and traveling in the downtown area. Well, still a little bit of trouble northbound inside the Tip O'Neill Tunnel. Crash there, taking up some space, but it's not causing any delays. And I'm Jack Hart, WBZ, Traffic in the Threes.
13: Here's the four-day WBZ AccuWeather forecast.
15: Expect more clouds early this morning and a low reaching 69, followed by a somewhat breezy day later today with more clouds and sunshine, a warm and humid second half of the weekend with highs in the mid-80s, with a few showers arriving late Sunday night and a low of 72, leading into more showers for Monday, even a thunderstorm around. It stays breezy with a high near 80, before some sun returns during a potentially dry day on Tuesday, high 82, with some sun for Wednesday, but still a chance for an afternoon shower or two, high 83. I'm AccuWeather meteorologist LaTroy Thornton, WBZ, Boston's News Radio.
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0: Good morning, I'm Al Griffith, and here's what's happening. Authorities say a man from Somerville is accused of running a FIFA World Cup ticket scam. 50-year-old Robert Whalen is charged with larceny, over $250 by false pretense, forgery of a document, and uttering a false instrument. The Middlesex DA said Whalen used his status as a New England Patriots season ticket holder to convince people that he could get them World Cup tickets. He pocketed money, $14,000, but never delivered any tickets. Whalen is expected to be in court on Monday. A stabbing on Boston Common renews concerns over safety in the city. WBZ TV's Tammy Mutasa has more.
16: In the middle of the afternoon in a tourist and family hotspot, another violent crime in Boston Common, and it's all caught on camera. A man is stabbed and rushed to the hospital, police say, after a fight with another man.
17: That's crazy. Like, broad daylight, people, like, kids, families, grandparents, everyone, like, is out going to work on their lunch break or whatever, and that is quite crazy.
16: This brazen act of violence is part of a troubling series of incidents in and around Boston Common and Downtown Crossing. In the last month, we've covered five people getting shot in separate incidents around Tremont Street. Just last week, Jonathan Sannon was beaten to death on the Common. The suspect was allegedly homeless, off his bipolar medication, with a history of violence. His stepfather called on the city to step up this week.
18: We deserve better than that. For God's sake, you know, Boston, really?
0: Now, police say the victim in the stabbing is expected to survive, but no one has been arrested for the crime at this point. And Boston police are investigating a late-night shooting on Hancock Street in Dorchester that injures two people. Now, both are expected to survive. Police say they responded to the shooting at around 10:45 on Friday night, and no word yet on any arrests. In other news, a fashion show, a networking event, a place to support local entrepreneurs. Well, that's what was going on in downtown Boston yesterday. Here's WBZ's Emma Friedman.
19: Dozens of kids strut their stuff in Downtown Crossing, showing off their new back-to-school clothes that they got for free.
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20: Deanna owns D Unique Nails and she's got a booth set up here at the 4th annual We Own the Day Alumni Market. She grew up going to the Chelsea Jordan Boys and Girls Club where she now works. She tells me coming to these markets is a great way for her to meet other alums.
21: Just like networking is like the most exciting part of it. Like I'm meeting people who are just walking by and they're actually a lot closer to my network than I thought.
20: Michaela from the South Boston Club is here with her daughter. She owns Michaela's Market, selling crocheted stuffed animals and clothing.
22: Brings everyone together, but it's nice to see that like different people from different communities like bring their own crafts and their own arts and everything.
20: In Downtown Crossing, Emma Friedman, WBZ Boston's News Radio.
0: A North Shore farm is facing a rooster problem, but the culprit behind it is still unknown. 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
24: This is Moana.
23: Taking care of all the cows.
24: My brother raised her.
23: Emus.
24: Come on.
23: Goats, alpacas, you name it.
24: Ballpark, I don't know, including all the birds, maybe 100.
23: And while she's rescued many of these critters... It's the roosters that just keep on showing up here unannounced. Dumped over the fence.
24: And it's a shame. And I know I'm not the only farm that deals with this. I know it's quite a common phenomenon for people to dump them. And it just so happens that we are easily accessible.
25: And Wood says this has happened nearly 30 times since she took over the farm back in 2021. Most recently, last week, creating a burden for her family and, of course, the animals.
0: Now, Wood says the increase in dumping is likely coming from a rising popularity in backyard flocking. Well, staying on the North Shore, the city of Salem is the place to be this weekend as it celebrates its 400th anniversary. Visitors discovering there's a lot more to the witch city than just witches. Here's WBZ's Mike Macklin.
26: Salem pulled out all the stops to celebrate its 400th anniversary. Residents and visitors alike turned out on a beautiful August Saturday to cheer on the city's Heritage Day parade.
27: I mean, celebrating the 400th anniversary of the city at the same time we're celebrating the 250th anniversary of the birth of the country is really special. And they brought back this amazing parade. You saw the turnout. People are really enthusiastic.
26: Lieutenant Governor Kim Driscoll, formerly Salem's mayor, led the parade along Lafayette and Derby streets through the city's historic downtown to the Maritime National Historic Park.
27: We are right here at the Custom House. The Great Age of Sail helped define Salem and frankly helped define our country in so many ways. It's an embarrassment of riches when it comes to history in Salem. We want to make sure people know all the stories, not just the witch trials.
26: From shipbuilding to fishing to education and more, there's plenty to celebrate as Salem celebrates 400 years with an eye fixed on its future as well as its past. In Salem, Mike Macklin, WBZ, Boston's News Radio.
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13: A New England summer, three perfect days, separated by thunderstorms. Luckily, WBZ is ready for all of it. 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
6: 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All-wheel drive. Traffic on the threes. Here's the four-day WBZ AccuWeather forecast.
15: Early morning turns out mostly cloudy with a low of 69, with more clouds and sunshine in store later today as well. It stays warm and humid, though, with a breeze from time to time and highs from 82 to 86, with even more clouds for Sunday night as a couple of showers arrive late with a low of 72. And showers and a thunderstorm continue into a breezy and warm Monday with highs close to 80 before some sun returns during the day on Tuesday. It does stay humid, though, with a high of 82, with clouds and sun on Wednesday. Still possibly an afternoon shower or two, high 80. I'm AccuWeather meteorologist LaTroy Thornton, WBZ, Boston's News Radio.
0: Tony Romo has been placed on leave from his role as the lead analyst on CBS's NFL coverage following his arrest last week on suspicion of operating a vehicle while under the influence. Police say he also had an open container of alcohol in his car. Well, it's the final nail in the coffin for a long-awaited Marvel movie. Here's WBZ's Shane Stokes.
7: Oscar-winning actor Mahershala Ali is finally putting a stake through the MCU's Blade movie, as he seemingly confirms that he's no longer working on the project. During an interview with GQ, the actor said, "For whatever reason, the project is not for me. If Marvel wanted to do it, we would have done it, so I have to move on, and I have moved on." Marvel Studios announced the film all the way back in 2019 during San Diego Comic-Con, and since then it's been met with numerous rewrites and delays. The movie was set to be a reboot of the original Wesley Snipes film, which would have brought the vampire-hunting character back to the big screen. However, Ali did make an off-screen appearance as the character during the end-credits scene of The Eternals, and his likeness was used in the Disney Plus series Marvel Zombies. Shane Stokes, WBZ, Boston's News Radio.
0: Spider-Man Brand New Day is on its way to setting an all-time box office record. Industry sources tell Deadline that the latest entry in the Spider-Man franchise made an estimated $167 million on opening day, beating the record set by Avengers Endgame. Matt Damon's The Odyssey is not doing bad either and is expected to make another $52 million by the time the weekend is over. And it's a good weekend for the actress Zendaya, who is in both movies. School supplies are up some 8% this year. WBZ's Drew Mulholland tells us that's putting a strain on families.
8: Yeah, everything from lunchboxes to index cards seeing steep increases, and that's why Cambridge just did a cool thing, hosting a back-to-school skate jam and live music event together. School supplies for families in need. It was great. Lead singer Pat Flynn of the punk band Fiddlehead also happens to be a parent and a teacher, so he knows all too well how expensive back-to-school can be.
9: I'll go into Staples needing a couple things, and I'm just like, oh my God, this stuff is just getting more and more expensive. So there's all these tiny little things.
8: And there's nothing more punk rock than lending a helping hand, right? Expect there to be a lot more events like what we just saw in Cambridge nationwide as the cost of school supplies keeps rising. Thank you, Pat Flynn of Fiddlehead. Drew Mulholland, WBZ, Boston's News Radio.
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10: 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Let's talk about estate planning. What is it? It's really just documents we create to protect you, your family, and the people you love. Why do we do it? You do it to be prepared for a medical emergency, prepared for a disability, and yes, prepared for the end. My mom always told me, Philip, be prepared. 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
14: I'm Brian Antonelli. 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
17: 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No way, that's crazy.
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18: What is happening to me? 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
19: 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One we can't even see.
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0: Good morning, I'm Al Griffith, and here's what's happening. A second teenager has died in an Abington crash involving a stolen car. Now, the crash happened on Wednesday. Five teenagers were in the Hyundai Santa Fe when it veered off of Washington Street and hit a tree. The driver, 17-year-old Sebastian Hamilton of Weymouth, was killed. The other four teens in the car were all seriously injured. One of those injured, a 16-year-old girl, she died from her injuries on Friday. Now, the vehicle was reported stolen out of Brockton on Tuesday. Abington police spotted the SUV on Wednesday morning and tried to get the driver to stop, but the driver sped off with police in pursuit. A short time later, the stolen SUV crashed. U.S. Attorney Jeanine Pirro is breaking ranks with the Trump administration and dropping the vandalism charges against one of the accused of damaging the Lincoln Memorial reflecting pool. Here's ABC's Alex Prescia.
35: The president blasting U.S. Attorney Jeanine Pirro for dropping charges against a former Olympian for allegedly vandalizing the reflecting pool. The president posting, "I don't know what she was thinking. To me, it was a pure case of vandalism." In a Friday filing, the Department of Justice said additional documents provided by the Interior Department show a botched installation by the contractor caused the damage, not David Hearn, the former Olympic rower who was originally arrested and charged with vandalism.
0: Pirro is now blaming the damage on the contractor. Authorities say a man from Somerville is accused of running a FIFA World Cup ticket scam. 50-year-old Robert Whalen is facing charges, including forgery of a document. The Middlesex DA said Whalen used his status as a New England Patriots season ticket holder to convince people that he could get them World Cup tickets. He took their money. some $14,000, but never delivered the tickets. Day 5 of the Lindsey Clancy murder trial is set for Monday.
2: The judge

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1: Just ahead, state lawmakers pass a bill that establishes criteria for school library teachers to use.
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3: Taking a look at traffic right now in the downtown area, things are moving pretty well. Sumner and Callahan tunnels, light traffic right now. Tobin Bridge looks good. The Ted Williams Tunnel, no troubles there. Light traffic on the lower deck of Route 93 onto the Sagan Bridge and into the Tip O'Neill Tunnel, and Sturbridge right into downtown Boston on the Mass Pike all as well. Now, some earlier troubles we had on Route 146 southbound, just as you get in, crossing over the Rhode Island border. Cleared out of the way. We had a serious crash there, and an investigation team was out there for a while. Traveling up to the north, no troubles, at least not right now. It is 74 degrees in Boston and a lot of clouds. I'm Jack Hart, WBZ Traffic on the Threes.
2: Here's the four-day WBZ AccuWeather forecast.
4: More clouds build in early this morning with a low of 69, followed by a generally cloudy rest of today with a breeze at times and continued warmth and humidity with highs from 82 to 86. Those clouds mostly stay in place for Sunday night with a couple of showers arriving late and a low of 72, followed by a rather wet Monday with showers and even a thunderstorm around. It stays breezy, warm, and humid with some downpours at times and a high near 80, with some sun returning during what looks like a dry Tuesday, high 82, with just a chance of an afternoon shower or two or Wednesday, high 83. I'm AccuWeather meteorologist LaTroy Thornton, WBZ, Boston's News Radio.
1: State lawmakers have passed a bill that establishes guidelines for library book access. The bill outlines criteria for school library teachers to use in Massachusetts while determining which materials are appropriate for a library, including whether it's age-appropriate and serves an educational purpose. It also outlines steps that must be taken if a school wishes to remove materials from a library. Those include a public hearing and determination from a review committee, followed by a vote by a school committee or board of trustees. Students, parents, and guardians may also appeal a decision to remove materials. Now, the bill has been sent to Governor Healey's desk for her signature. Television anchor Savannah Guthrie releasing an emotional message to her followers on social media on Saturday. Guthrie saying that her family's hearts are in ruins over her mother's kidnapping as the investigation goes on. Guthrie's message coming just a day after the Pima County Sheriff's Office released a pair of ransom notes to the public.
5: The second note came in on February 6th. Saying we did not fully grasp the seriousness of her physical condition. We never intended to hurt her. That was not our intention. She perished shortly after she was taken. We believe it was heart-related. She is buried in nature now. Nothing you could have done could have changed the outcome. We want your family to know this and hope you can all find peace. We are truly sorry.
1: That's ABC's Alex Stone. Two men were arrested following an armed robbery investigation in Dorchester. Police say a woman was walking in the area of Humboldt Avenue when two men on a moped stopped. One of them ran towards her armed with a knife and took her chain and wallet. Both took off on the moped, but after an investigation, police were able to track the two down to a residence on Berry Street. Both men now facing charges that include armed robbery and assault with a dangerous weapon. One of the suspects has an outstanding warrant with numerous charges that include assault and battery on an elderly or disabled person. Both men are scheduled to be arraigned in Roxbury District Court. The closing of fishing areas across the U.S. becoming more routine as record heat warms rivers in the West. Trout need cool water to survive, but high heat this summer has driven water temperatures to levels that can be lethal to the fish. Wildlife officials responding by banning fishing during certain hours on rivers and streams. In Montana, that's happening at the Yellowstone River. Here's angler Jays Joslin.
6: Trying to keep fish very healthy and active, and when it gets super hot out and a lot of people are fishing and catching the fish, it ends up killing a lot of the population of fish.
1: A record-breaking heat wave has gripped large parts of the U.S. South and West. Coming up, abandoned roosters causing a problem at local farms.
7: How do you like to go back to college but not have to write papers or take tests? 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
7: Andrew Carl, senior living consultant, says today's retirees want more stimulation.
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0: are offering housing for aging adults on campus or nearby, including Arizona State in Tempe and LaSalle University outside Boston, with others in the works at Purdue in Indiana and SUNY Purchase in New York. Seniors, i.e. senior citizens, get student IDs, audit classes, use the library, and even mentor students. And Carl says something psychologists call the reminiscence bump makes these communities even more appealing, especially for those who enjoyed themselves back in the day.
1: Our most powerful memories are actually formed between the ages of about 18 and 25.
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15: The Red Sox win again, beating the Dodgers last night 3-2. Peyton Tolley goes six innings, striking out six. Aroldis Chapman with the save. Sox can sweep L.A. tonight. First pitch at 7:20. It was a rainy debut of the Women's Professional Baseball League last night between the New York Heights and the Los Angeles Queens, and it's L.A. with a big comeback win over New York. Now, this inaugural season has four teams, the New York Heights, the San Francisco Firebells, the L.A. Queens, and the Boston Hunters. Boston making its debut tonight against San Francisco. All of the games being played in Springfield, Illinois. Now, the coach of the Hunters, none other than Red Sox World Series hero Keith Foulke. He was on the mound for the last out when the Sox broke the curse back in 2004 against the Cardinals. Al Griffith, WBZ, Boston's News Radio.
14: 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All-wheel drive. Traffic on the threes.
8: 43 minutes after 2 o'clock right now. And you know, we're doing all right out on area roadways. Traveling on routes 190 and 290 out in central Mass. Very light traffic right now. Not seeing any schedule work zones out there. Traveling on route 2, Leominster to Concord. It looks so good. I've been neglected all night. Traveling up to the north, routes 3 and 93 in and out of New Hampshire. Things look good. Down to the south, routes 95, 24, and 3. Traffic is light. Route 190. 95 from Wareham all the way into Providence, Rhode Island. Things are in great shape. And downtown, you know what? Not too shabby. It is right now 73 degrees in Boston. It has plummeted there too. And clouds are starting to roll away a bit. I'm Jack Hart, WBZ Traffic in the Threes.
14: Here's the four-day WBZ AccuWeather forecast.
10: Expect more clouds early this morning and a low reaching 69, followed by a somewhat breezy day later today with more clouds and sunshine, a warm and humid second half of the weekend with highs in the mid-80s, with a few showers arriving late Sunday night and a low of 72, leading into more showers for Monday, even a thunderstorm around. It stays breezy with a high near 80, before some sun returns during a potentially dry day on Tuesday, high 82, with some sun for Wednesday, but still the chance for an afternoon shower or two, high 83. I'm AccuWeather meteorologist LaTroy Thornton, WBZ, Boston's News Radio.
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15: Good morning, I'm Al Griffith, and here's what's happening. A second teenager has died in an Abington crash involving a stolen car that happened on Wednesday. Now, five teenagers were in the Hyundai Santa Fe when it veered off of Washington Street and hit a tree. The driver, 17-year-old Sebastian Hamilton of Weymouth, was killed. The other four teens in the car were all seriously injured. One of those injured, a 16-year-old girl, and she died from her injuries on Thursday. Now, the car was reported stolen out of Brockton on Tuesday when Abington police saw the car on Wednesday morning. They tried to get the driver to pull over, but the SUV sped off with police in pursuit, and a short time later, that SUV crashed. And in Braintree, police investigating a head-on crash on Pond Street. Now, this happened on Saturday morning. Pond Street was closed from the Randolph Town line to King Hill Road. No other details have been provided at this point as far as injuries go. A crash involving six vehicles in Sandwich sends four people to the hospital. This happened at around 9 o'clock Saturday morning on Route 6 between old exits 3 and 4 eastbound. As many as 18 people were involved in the crash. One of them had to be extricated from one of the vehicles. Four people in all taken to the hospital. The state police are investigating. An annual market was back in Boston that helps entrepreneurs network while kids can gain confidence.
11: At the fourth annual We Own the Day Alumni Market, Boys and Girls Club of Boston alumni get the chance to show off their local businesses while meeting other alumni involved with the clubs around Greater Boston. It's Deanna's second time participating at the market, showing off her nail business.
16: My first one that I did was in Chelsea, and I met the other alums that came from my club or other clubs that are also entrepreneurs.
11: Michaela also has a booth here in Downtown Crossing with her daughter.
17: I mean, I just like how much community it brings.
11: One booth is a big hit with the kids. Kayla Wiggins runs the pop-up shop here and runs the Youth Builders program at the Boys and Girls Club of Chelsea that teaches kids all about trades.
18: Kind of where kids can like get their feet wet, get their hands a little bit dirty. It's like a hands-on program where they actually get to learn about using a hammer, using a screwdriver, using like real tools that they can possibly use in the future.
11: And the most exciting part of the day, the fashion show, where the BGCB kids get to show off their brand new back-to-school clothes they got for free. In Downtown Crossing, Emma Friedman, WBZ Boston's News Radio.
15: A North Shore farm is facing a burden in the form of birds. WBZ TV's Aaron Presegian spoke with Madison Wood at her family homestead in Peabody.
19: I will go get my net, and I will catch them, and I will quarantine them in the barn for 2 weeks. And just so I can have a closer eye on them, make sure they don't have anything.
20: She believes the recent rise in backyard flock popularity is leading to people having second thoughts and making their problem someone else's. Practice, Wood says, needs to end.
19: Just do your proper research when buying any animal.
20: Because these are living things that need a proper home.
19: God, I do love them. You can see they're all different.
20: But they shouldn't be her responsibility to make sure they are friendly, disease-free, and have enough food and space to thrive.
19: It is a shame to call them a burden, but at that point, when I have so many, it does become kind of a burden.
15: Wood says her family farm is one of several across the state facing the same problems of rooster dumping. Spain has installed a 500-meter containment barrier on the sea border between its North African territory of Ceuta and Morocco. This follows a massive breach where 50,000 to 60,000 migrants crossed the frontier between Thursday and Friday. At least 67 migrants died in the journey. Some drowned or were killed in a stampede. Now, on Saturday, some migrants who swam to Ceuta were escorted back by soldiers. Spain's Interior Ministry says most have returned to Morocco. Authorities say a man from Somerville is accused of running a FIFA World Cup ticket scam. 50-year-old Robert Whalen is charged with larceny, over $250 by false pretense, forgery of a document, and uttering a false instrument. The Middlesex DA said Whalen used his status as a New England Patriots season ticket holder to convince people that he could get them World Cup tickets. He pocketed money, $14,000, but never delivered any tickets. Whalen is expected to be in court on Monday. And in Mashpee, a pickleball mandate has the residents divided, as a new ball mandate has players frustrated.
21: Not only does it cost way more, but the bounce is irregular, and players have to hit it twice as hard.
22: It's garbage.
23: If we have to use this ball and get used to this, we'll be at a real disadvantage to play other places.
21: Jackie Ferguson and her friends brought the ball out today to test it and struggled to find consistency.
23: Visitors, summer people that play here, they're not going to have these balls. They're not going to have the means to get them if they're here for a week.
21: This is what it sounds like from across the street. Listen in.
22: These courts, they've put noise dampening tarps around the sides. They've planted vegetation.
21: Opponents of the change called a compromise. One resident speaking up at a town meeting.
24: Changing the ball didn't change the times, did not change anything about the pickleball park.
15: 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Just ahead, the latest traffic and weather.
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14: 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Traffic on the threes.
8: It is 53 minutes after 2 o'clock right now. It's been a pretty quiet night so far. Traveling right now in the downtown area. We've got light traffic. Looks like we might have a little bit of trouble over on Route 99 just near Encore. Want to watch out for that. Traveling otherwise, the downtown area doing reasonably well outside of the city. Routes 190 and 290 look good in central Mass and down to the south. No troubles, at least not right now. I'm Jack Hart, WBZ Traffic on the threes.
14: Here's the four-day WBZ AccuWeather forecast.
10: The early morning turns out mostly cloudy with a low of 69, with more clouds and sunshine in store later today as well. It stays warm and humid, though, with a breeze from time to time and highs from 82 to 86, with even more clouds for Sunday night as a couple of showers arrive late with a low of 72. And showers and a thunderstorm continue into a breezy and warm Monday with highs close to 80 before some sun returns during the day on Tuesday. It does stay humid, though, with a high of 82, with clouds and sun on Wednesday. Still possibly an afternoon shower or two, high 80. I'm AccuWeather meteorologist LaTroy Thornton, WBZ Boston's News Radio.
15: Cambridge has been hosting one of the region's biggest celebrations of the spoken word this weekend.
4: The Northeast Regional Poetry Slam wraps up today, expanded from 2 days to a full 3-day festival for the first time running through tonight. Friday and Saturday took place at the Foundry in Kendall Square, with today moving to Central Square, partnering with venues like Central Square Theater. 16 slam poetry teams are competing, from local Boston poets to competitors traveling all the way from Colorado. Beyond the competition, the festival includes book exchanges, poetry readings, and workshops taught by local poets. Jay Willett, WBZ, Boston's News Radio.
15: Elon Musk's company XAI is suing Minnesota over the state's first-in-the-nation law that bans nudification technology on websites and apps. The lawsuit was filed in federal court and potentially provides a test for how far states can go in constitutionally regulating the use of artificial intelligence. It says Minnesota's law is overly broad and bans many constitutionally protected images and videos. The law is distinct from state and federal laws that typically penalize people who use AI tools to create sexually explicit deepfakes. Concert weekend winding down tonight at Fenway. Here's WBZ's Drew Mulholland.
5: Zac Brown Band is here again. Fenway Park mainstay over the years, and come to think of it, they are hitting milestones this time around. This will be their 15th Fenway Park concert appearance. 15! That's a big number. The stage was set by Phish the last couple nights, too. Phish fans leaving very happy. And then that country show with Tim McGraw headlining was Friday. Yep, the old ball yard has been busy. The Red Sox get back to Fenway Tuesday, hosting the White Sox. Drew Mulholland, WBZ. Oh, Boston's News Radio. But I'm stuck in colder weather.
15: Maybe tomorrow will be better. An Academy Award-winning Irish singer-songwriter, Glenn Hansard, has died in a motorcycle crash. His management says the accident happened in Dublin on Wednesday. He was 56. Hansard was known for his dual career in acting and music. He played a member of a Dublin soul band in The Commitments and won an Oscar in 2008 for the song Falling Slowly from the film Once, in which he also starred. He also released solo albums, including Didn't He Ramble, which was nominated for a Grammy. The latest news, traffic, and weather coming up.
6: In this edition of the Marketers Report, Ro Colinaros, Vice President of Marketing for Omnicom, weighs in on today's splintered media landscape.
9: Fragmentation is one of the biggest challenges we face. 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And that is obviously a huge challenge, but it's also an opportunity for the brands that can really define who their brand is, where they show up, and how they build influence. I think the brands that can figure out how to move people and how to connect in the right places and spaces in this fragmented environment will be the brands that win.
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0: Dave Packer in Southern Idaho.
1: Today has been a very hard day here in Twin Falls, a tragic day.
0: Twin Falls Police Chief Matthew Hicks says multiple people are dead after a shooting at an In-N-Out Burger restaurant. Hicks says the shooter is dead.
1: He was nearby on the scene there. We are working to try to ascertain his identity and the motivations behind that. We'll be able to figure that out in the next coming days.
0: And still working to ascertain the exact number of fatalities. A fast-moving wildfire outside Spokane, Washington, burned more than 2,000 acres, sparking evacuations. Washington State Governor Bob Ferguson.
2: When the sun sets and the sun rises in the morning, I think we're going to be in shock to see some of the scenes that that emerge out of there.
0: There are growing concerns over the security of water systems across the U.S. as more states report they've been victim of a suspected cyber attack. ABC's Morgan Norwood tells us more than half a dozen states are now reporting problems.
3: The scope of the security failure now widening. 9 reported as hacks in Michigan as the FBI and EPA warn utility companies that hackers are trying to disrupt service to critical water infrastructure. At least 7 states have reported some kind of incursion. In one case, the hackers were able to change passwords and network settings, preventing operators from controlling the flow of water into the tiny city of Bram, Minnesota.
0: According to multiple U.S. officials, investigators are looking at whether Iran or any of its proxies were responsible for at least the breaches in Minnesota. But President Trump says he doesn't believe that and blames Governor Tim Walz. The president also says U.S. Attorney Jeanine Pirro is 100% wrong after she and the Department of Justice moved to drop the case against a former Olympian who had been blamed with damaging the Lincoln Memorial reflecting pool when he picked up a piece of peeling paint. In a Friday filing, Pirro said the additional documents that were provided by the Department of the Interior show a botched installation by the contractor caused the damage. 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
4: Good morning. I'm Al Griffith. This is WBZ News Radio Boston. Boston police investigating a late-night shooting on Hancock Street in Dorchester that injured 2 people. Both are expected to survive. Police say they responded to the shooting at around 10:45 on Friday night. Authorities say a man from Somerville is accused of running a FIFA World Cup ticket scam. 50-year-old Robert Whalen is facing charges that include forgery of a document. The Middlesex DA said Whalen used his status as a New England Patriots season ticket holder to convince people that he can get them World Cup tickets. He took their money, some $14,000, but never delivered tickets. A second teenager, a 16-year-old girl, has died in an

0: Abington crash involving a stolen car that happened on Wednesday. Five teenagers were in the Hyundai Santa Fe when it veered off of Washington Street and hit a tree. The driver, 17-year-old Sebastian Hamilton of Weymouth, was also killed.
1: Traffic and weather together. The Subaru Retailers of New England. All-wheel drive. Traffic on the threes.
2: It is 3 minutes after 3 o'clock right now. We do have a report of a crash in the expressway northbound. It's just by Furnace Brook Parkway, really. But it's really not causing much of a delay. Traffic is very light out there. And traveling otherwise up to the north, things doing all right. Out in Central Mass, routes 190 and 290 doing pretty well. Right in the downtown area, lower deck of Route 93, onto the Sagan Bridge and into the Tip O'Neill Tunnels. Traffic's been light all night, so Sumner and Callahan tunnels, things doing easily there. And same thing in the Ted Williams Tunnel, eastbound and westbound. Sturbridge to Boston on the Mass Pike, no troubles right now. Earlier troubles on Route 146 southbound just at the Rhode Island border have cleared out of the way. It is Owen for victims of drunken drugs. Driving your grief is unique, but you are not alone. 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It is right now in Boston, 73 degrees with some mix of clouds and lack of clouds. I'm Jack Hart, WBZ Traffic in the Threes.
1: Here's the four-day WBZ AccuWeather forecast.
3: More clouds build in early this morning with a low of 69, followed by a generally cloudy rest of today with the breeze at times and continued warmth and humidity with highs from 82 to 86. Those clouds mostly stay in place for Sunday night with a couple of showers arriving late and a low of 72, followed by a rather wet Monday with showers and even a thunderstorm around. Stays breezy, warm, and humid with some downpours at times and a high near 80, with some sun returning during what looks like a dry Tuesday, high 82, with just a chance of an afternoon shower or two or Wednesday, high 83. I'm AccuWeather meteorologist LaTroy Thornton, WBZ, Boston's News Radio.
0: Testimony resumes tomorrow in the Lindsey Clancy murder trial. Here's WBZ's Jared Brosnan.
4: On Friday, the jury got an up-close look at Lindsey Clancy's house in Duxbury, all the rooms on the first and second floor, as well as the basement where the children were found. Prior to that, they traveled to the 3V restaurant in Plymouth in the Kingston CVS. That's where Patrick Clancy was running errands at the request of his now former wife, giving jurors the chance to see how far he had to travel before returning to the Duxbury home. Once they got back to Plymouth Superior Court, they heard more testimony from first responders and doctors who treated the children at the hospital. The trial was expected to last for 6 to 8 weeks, but the judge sent the jurors home Friday saying they're well on schedule, if not ahead. Jared Brosnan, WBZ, Boston's News Radio.
0: A second teenager has died in an Abington crash involving a stolen car that happened on Wednesday. Five teenagers were in the Hyundai Santa Fe when it veered off of Washington Street and hit a tree. The driver, 17-year-old Sebastian Hamilton of Weymouth, was killed. The other four teens in the car were all seriously injured. Now, one of those injured was a 16-year-old girl, and she died from her injuries on Thursday. The car was reported stolen out of Brockton on Tuesday. When Abington police saw the car Wednesday morning and tried to get the driver to pull over, but the SUV sped off with police in pursuit, and a short time later, the vehicle crashed. Delta Airlines is teaming up with DraftKings for a new form of in-flight entertainment.
5: Delta has rolled out a partnership with DraftKings where passengers can actually make sports prediction picks when they get on their flights. Let's address, first of all, why I'm saying sports prediction picks instead of gambling or betting, and that's because gambling is actually illegal on planes. So that means that there's no money involved here. You don't have to spend your own money, not even miles, to get involved in this. But on the flip side, you also can't win any money, although you could be in line for some Delta gift cards.
0: That's ABC News transportation reporter Clara McMichael. WNBA star Brittany Griner and her wife, Sherelle Griner, are calling it quits.
6: The Atlanta Journal-Constitution reports the former Atlanta Dream player filed for divorce from her wife in Georgia's Fulton County on Thursday. The Griners, who have been married since 2018, share a 2-year-old son. Court documents show the couple separated on July 24th, with Brittany Griner saying their marriage was irretrievably broken. The divorce comes years after the basketball star served prison time in Russia for allegedly carrying vape cartridges and cannabis oil in her luggage. I'm Lisa Carton.
0: And renowned climber Nirmal Purja and 9 others have died in an avalanche in Pakistan. The tragedy occurred Thursday on Broad Peak. Rescuers found bodies on Friday, recovering 3 despite the harsh weather. Purja, a former British Army soldier, was known for climbing the world's 14 highest peaks, in 189 days. Just ahead, farms, including this one on the North Shore, are facing a problem: abandoned roosters.
7: The U.S. pork industry, a $27 billion a year business of ham, bacon, chops, and more, has a bit of an image problem.
8: It's pork, and it's catching on the other white meat. Taste what's next.
7: Well, that old TV ad didn't help much, because sales of pork products are getting dwarfed now by beef, despite beef prices at all-time highs, and chicken, a more affordable go-to protein source for many of us.
9: Pork demand has been very steady, because we haven't seen large changes in both prices or the quantity being consumed.
7: That's Lee Schultz, chief economist at Ever.ag, who covers livestock and meat, and says the big challenge for pork is inflation. That's where a new ad campaign touting pork's affordability and flexibility comes in.
10: What are you waiting for? Taste what pork can do.
7: But Schultz knows that changing consumer taste and preferences about pork and about what they can afford to buy won't happen overnight. I'm Tom Busby, Bloomberg Business on WBZ, Boston's News Radio.
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0: The Red Sox have now climbed to 8 games over .500, beating the Dodgers last night 3-2. Peyton Tolley with the win. Justin Slayton and Tyron Guerrero keep L.A. off the board, and Aroldis Chapman with the save. Sox only had 4 hits, but they made them count. Zidane Rafaela going deep twice. Red Sox have now won 8 consecutive series, and they go for the series sweep tonight in L.A., first pitch at 7:20. The Patriots have an off day today and will be back on the practice field tomorrow. Yesterday, it was day 7 of their training camp. Now, the big news was the debut of rookie edge rusher Gabe Akis. He was activated off the non-football injury list and took part in some drills, but still needs time to get ramped up. Coach Mike Vrabel saying that he expects Akis to be back on the field Monday, and Akis may be able to participate in some of the team reps. Al Griffith, WBZ, Boston's News Radio.
1: Traffic and weather together. 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All-wheel drive. Traffic on the threes.
2: 13 minutes after 3 o'clock right now. For the most part, pretty quiet. Couple little spots to watch out for. Let's see what's going on down there in Quincy. Had a report of a crash just down by Furnace Brook Parkway. And it's still there, but it's not causing any delay. Traffic is just so light. Traveling right now up to the north, all is reasonably well. Traveling in the downtown area. Well, Sturbridge right into downtown on the Mass Pike. Things are looking good. We're not seeing any schedule work zones out there. Starwood Drive heading inbound towards Leverett Circle, all as well. Sumner and Callahan Tunnels, Ted Williams Tunnel, Tobin Bridge. Traffic is moving just as nicely as it can. It is currently in Boston. Oh, it's 73 degrees with a few clouds. I'm Jack Hart, WBZ, Traffic in the Threes.
1: Here's the four-day WBZ AccuWeather forecast.
3: Expect more clouds early this morning and a low reaching 69, followed by a somewhat breezy day later today with more clouds and sunshine, a warm and humid second half of the weekend with highs in the mid-80s, with a few showers arriving late Sunday night and a low of 72, leading into more showers for Monday, even a thunderstorm around. It stays breezy with a high near 80, before some sun returns during a potentially dry day on Tuesday, high 82, with some sun for Wednesday, but still the chance for an afternoon shower or two, high 83. I'm AccuWeather meteorologist LaTroy Thornton, WBZ, Boston's News Radio.

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1: Good morning, I'm Al Griffith, and here's what's happening. Authorities say a man from Somerville is accused of running a FIFA World Cup ticket scam. 50-year-old Robert Whalen is charged with larceny, over $250 by false pretense, forgery of a document, and uttering a false instrument. The Middlesex DA said Whalen used his status as a New England Patriots season ticket holder to convince people that he could get them World Cup tickets. He pocketed money, $14,000, but never delivered any tickets. Whalen is expected to be in court on Monday. A stabbing on Boston Common renews concerns over safety in the city. WBZ TV's Tammy Mutasa has more.
2: In the middle of the afternoon in a tourist and family hotspot, another violent crime in Boston Common, and it's all caught on camera. A man is stabbed and rushed to the hospital, police say, after a fight with another man.
3: That's crazy. Like, broad daylight, people, like, kids, families, grandparents, everyone, like, is out going to work on their lunch break or whatever, and that is quite crazy.
2: This brazen act of violence is part of a troubling series of incidents in and around Boston Common and Downtown Crossing. In the last month, we've covered 5 people getting shot in separate incidents around Tremont Street. Just last week, Jonathan Sannon was beaten to death on the Common. The suspect was allegedly homeless, off his bipolar medication, with a history of violence. His stepfather called on the city to step up this week.
4: We deserve better than that. For God's sake, you know, Boston, really?
1: Now, police say the victim in the stabbing is expected to survive, but no one has been arrested for the crime at this point. And Boston police are investigating a late-night shooting on Hancock Street in Dorchester that injures 2 people. Now, both are expected to survive. Police say they responded to the shooting at around 10:45 on Friday night, and no word yet on any arrests. In other news, a fashion show, a networking event, a place to support local entrepreneurs. Well, that's what was going on in downtown Boston yesterday. Here's WBZ's Emma Friedman.
5: Dozens of kids strut their stuff in Downtown Crossing, showing off their new back-to-school clothes that they got for free, while the Boys and Girls Club of Boston alumni show off their own stuff.
6: I started in high school just designing nails and learning how to do them myself and then doing my friends' nails.
5: Deanna owns D Unique Nails, and she's got a booth set up here at the 4th annual We Own the Day Alumni Market. She grew up going to the Chelsea Jordan Boys and Girls Club, where she now works. She tells me coming to these markets is a great way for her to meet other alums.
6: And just like networking is like the most exciting part of it. Like, I'm meeting people who are just walking by, and they're actually a lot closer to my network than I thought.
5: Michaela from the South Boston Club is here with her daughter. She owns Michaela's Market, selling crocheted stuffed animals and clothing.
7: Brings everyone together, but it's nice to see that like different people from different communities like bring their own crafts and their own arts and everything.
5: In Downtown Crossing, Emma Friedman, WBZ Boston's News Radio.
1: A North Shore farm is facing a rooster problem, but the culprit behind it is still unknown. 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
8: Every day, Madison Wood navigates her family's farm here in Peabody.
9: This is Moana.
8: Taking care of all the cows.
9: My brother raised her.
8: Emus.
9: Come on.
8: Goats, alpacas, you name it.
9: Ballpark, I don't know, including all the birds, maybe 100.
8: And while she's rescued many of these critters, it's the roosters that just keep on showing up here unannounced. Dumped over the fence.
9: And it's a shame, and I know I'm not the only farm that deals with this. I know it's quite a common phenomenon for people to dump them, and it just so happens that we are easily accessible.
10: And Wood says this has happened nearly 30 times since she took over the farm back in 2021. Most recently, last week, creating a burden for her family and, of course, the animals.
1: Now, Wood says the increase in dumping is likely coming from a rising popularity in backyard flocking. Well, staying on the North Shore, the city of Salem is the place to be this weekend as it celebrates its 400th anniversary. Visitors discovering there's a lot more to the witch city than just witches. Here's WBZ's Mike Macklin.
11: Salem pulled out all the stops to celebrate its 400th anniversary. Residents and visitors alike turned out on a beautiful August Saturday to cheer on the city's Heritage Day parade.
12: I mean, celebrating the 400th anniversary of the city at the same time we're celebrating the 250th anniversary of the birth of the country is really special. And they brought back this amazing parade. You saw the turnout. People are really enthusiastic.
11: Lieutenant Governor Kim Driscoll, formerly Salem's mayor, led the parade along Lafayette and Derby streets through the city's historic downtown to the Maritime National Historic Park.
12: We are right here at the Custom House. The Great Age of Sail helped define Salem and frankly helped define our country in so many ways. It's an embarrassment of riches when it comes to history in Salem. We want to make sure people know all the stories, not just the witch trials.
11: From shipbuilding to fishing to education and more, there's plenty to celebrate as Salem celebrates 400 years with an eye fixed on its future as well as its past. In Salem, Mike Macklem, WBZ, Boston's News Radio.
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0: 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All-wheel drive. Traffic on the Threes.
20: It is 23 minutes after 3 o'clock right now, and it's been pretty quiet for the most part all night long. We've just had some easy travel in the downtown area. Lower Deck, Route 93, Zegum Bridge, Tobin Bridge, Sumner and Callahan Tunnels all doing well. We haven't seen any work or lane restrictions on the Mass Pike. Sturbridge right into downtown. No troubles there. And Braintree to Boston on the expressway. Doing mostly well. Let's see if we still have a little bit of trouble down by Furnace Brook Parkway on the northbound side of the expressway down there in Quincy, but that's not causing big delays, just causing some minor slowdowns. Routes 95, 24, and 3 down to the south, looking pretty good, and up to the north, all as well. It is currently in Boston, 73 degrees. We've got we got clouds, we've got some open spaces, you know. I'm Jack Hart, WBZ, Traffic in the Threes.
0: Here's the 4-day WBZ AccuWeather forecast.
3: Early morning turns out mostly cloudy with a low of 69, with more clouds and sunshine in store later today as well. It stays warm and humid, though, with a breeze from time to time and highs from 82 to 86, with even more clouds for Sunday night as a couple of showers arrive late with a low of 72. And showers and a thunderstorm continue into a breezy and warm Monday with highs close to 80 before some sun returns during the day on Tuesday. It does stay humid, though, with a high of 82, with clouds and sun on Wednesday. Still possibly an afternoon shower or two, high 83. I'm AccuWeather meteorologist LaTroy Thornton, WBZ, Boston's News Radio.
1: Tony Romo has been placed on leave from his role as the lead analyst on CBS's NFL coverage following his arrest last week on suspicion of operating a vehicle while under the influence. Police say he also had an open container of alcohol in his car. Well, it's the final nail in the coffin for a long-awaited Marvel movie. Here's WBZ's Shane Stokes.
21: Oscar-winning actor Mahershala Ali is finally putting a stake through the MCU's Blade movie, as he seemingly confirms that he's no longer working on the project. During an interview with GQ, the actor said, "For whatever reason, the project is not for me. If Marvel wanted to do it, we would have done it, so I have to move on, and I have moved on." Marvel Studios announced the film all the way back in 2019 during San Diego Comic-Con, and since then it's been met with numerous rewrites and delays. The movie was set to be a reboot of the original Wesley Snipes film, which would have brought the vampire hunting character back to the big screen. However, Ali did make an off-screen appearance as the character during the end credits scene of The Eternals, and his likeness was used in the Disney Plus series Marvel Zombies. Shane Stokes, WBZ, Boston's News Radio.
1: Spider-Man Brand New Day is on its way to setting an all-time box office record. Industry sources tell Deadline that the latest entry in the Spider-Man franchise made an estimated $167 million on opening day, beating the record set by Avengers Endgame. Matt Damon's The Odyssey is not doing bad either and is expected to make another $52 million by the time the weekend is over. And it's a good weekend for the actress Zendaya, who is in both movies. School supplies are up some 8% this year. WBZ's Drew Mulholland tells us that's putting a strain on families.
22: Yeah, everything from lunchboxes to index cards seeing steep increases, and that's why Cambridge just did a cool thing, hosting a back-to-school skate jam and live music event together. School supplies for families in need. It was great. Lead singer Pat Flynn of the punk band Fiddlehead also happens to be a parent and a teacher, so he knows all too well how expensive back-to-school can be.
23: I'll go into Staples needing a couple things, and I'm just like, oh my God, this stuff is just getting more and more expensive. So there's all these tiny little things.
22: And there's nothing more punk rock than lending a helping hand, right? Expect there to be a lot more events like what we just saw in Cambridge nationwide as the cost of school supplies keeps rising. Thank you, Pat Flynn of Fiddlehead. Drew Mulholland, WBZ, Boston's News Radio.
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7: 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I am your host, Steve Summers. Before we jump in today, let me take a step back because I remember this conversation like it was yesterday. I was talking to Dr. Neil Levin just a few years ago, and I asked him, I said, Dr. Levin, if you were stuck on a desert island, what key nutrients would you take? Because, you know, it's confusing for us. There are so many vitamins out there. What is the most important one? If you're like me, I don't want to take 10 to 20 pills a day. I just don't. So anyway, Dr. Levin said, Steve, we're working on this. A few years went by, and folks, here we are today. And on the show to talk with us about that, Dr. Neil Levin is here. He's a chiropractor, nutritionist, and high-level advisor to Purity Products. Dr. Levin, I remember that conversation. I do. Welcome back to the show.
8: You know, that's funny. I remember that conversation as well, and you weren't the only one who had asked me that. I've had so many patients over the years ask me just about that. Doc, you know, if you were stuck on a desert island and you could only have one thing, what would it be? Or, Doc, I don't want to take... I'm giving them five or six formulas. Doc, I just want one thing. And this super pill is the answer to that question. I brought that question back to Purity Products and I said, look, this is getting unruly. I mean, I'm giving my patients a multi. I'm giving them fish oil and krill oil. If they're over 45, they need the CoQ10. Mm-hmm. All the multis are underpowered in terms of vitamin D. So I'm giving them vitamin D. The B12s and all these multis are wrong. Folks over 50, 60 can't absorb it. I'm giving them a B12.
7: Right.
8: And it was getting, they're walking out of here with a bag of pills and they're rolling their eyes at me. So I said to Purity, I'm like, guys, we got to come up with one super formula is what I called it. And they came back. It took them about a year to do it.
7: Wow.
8: And they came back with the super pill. And this is the answer. When I have somebody that says, I just want one thing.
7: Right.
8: This is what I give them, Steve, because this is the multivitamin. I'm talking about a world-class multivitamin. So, this is your krill oil. It's your fish oil. It's your CoQ10. This has got as much lutein, Steve, as an eye formula, a full 10 milligrams of a very high-end lutein. It's got the astaxanthin for the eyes. Wow. Steve, there's 2,000 international units of vitamin D. This has got the right B12 for folks in their 50s, 60s, 70s.

0: visual health. It makes your skin look great. It makes all the cells of the body work effectively. According to a recent study, 98% of us are low in omega-3s. You must take an omega-3. That's right. In here. You have to take vitamin D. If you're above Atlanta, let's say, you have to take vitamin D because for the whole winter, you're not making any. And then if you slather on the sunscreen in the summer, you're still not making any. And vitamin D is critical for everything. It signals to a tenth of the human genome. It's important for muscle health, eye health, immune health, brain health, happy mood. You want to feel good. It's your vitamin D. You got to get that in there. The average Multi-Steve is going to give you 400 international units. That's a joke. The Super Pill has a full 2,000 international units.
1: That's huge.
0: Of vitamin D.
1: That's huge.
0: A meaningful dose.
1: Yeah.
0: And the list goes on and on. It's 100 milligrams of CoQ10. It's the right B12. So what I hear from my patients, that let's say they come in on a Monday and they're, you know, have some neck pain or back pain. I want to see them again later in the week. They come in and they're like, wow, doc, this makes a difference. This isn't like a regular multi where you take it and you hope it's going to work.
1: Right.
0: This is like, wow, I feel better. Once people start on the Super Pill, this is just something they get over and over and over.
1: Well, the way I view this, so this is kind of a next generation new frontier of supplementation. It's where one simple pill that you have in your elite multi that you're talking about, an elite omega-3, you said, with krill oil and fish oil, and then you augment that with the cellular energizers like coenzyme Q10, talked about astaxanthin and lutein for the eyes and skin, and even ginkgo, which I don't think you mentioned, for brain health. Now, that is a great idea right there, because we get a little bit older, things slow down. Ginkgo is great for brain health. I mean, does this all surprise you that it's never been done before?
0: You know, I've always been surprised that it hasn't been done before, but you know, I don't get involved in the intrinsics, but when I talk to Jan over there at Purity, Jason over there, you know, this took them over a year to put together, because to get everything stabilized, because with the fish oil and the krill oil and then the multi, to make everything work just right wasn't easy. But then the benefits are so great. Let's go to this recent study. This is a recent large randomized study. This is on multivitamins.
1: This would be interesting. Right here.
0: The multivitamin they used isn't half the multi we're talking about right now. So this is a randomized, double-blind, placebo-controlled study performed by researchers, Steve, from Wake Forest University School of Medicine in collaboration with Brigham and Women's Hospital in Boston. That's an affiliate of Harvard. So very high-end study. 2,262 older men and women, average age 72. This was published in September 2022, so very recent.
1: Yeah.
0: What the researchers found was nothing less than shocking. They did this study over 3 years. They gave them cognitive tests at baseline. So that's thinking tests. How is this person thinking? Okay. Everybody was normal cognitively when the test began.
1: Mm-hmm.
0: Now, 3 years later, they redid the cognitive test. Some were on placebo, of course. Some were on the multi. The multivitamin slowed cognitive decline, Steve, by 60%.
1: No way.
0: You would have thought this would have been trumpeted from the hilltops, but you know what? The media, they love to come out and pan vitamins. So when, God forbid, a study comes out that doesn't show the vitamin did an amazing job, that's big headlines. Yeah. But this,
1: 60.
0: This is major, and it's from Harvard. It's from Wake Forest, Brigham Young Hospital. It cut down cognitive decline by 60%. So that's just outstanding.
1: That's
0: Let me tell you something. The multi we're talking about here, the Super Pill, is order of magnitudes better. You know, just the nutrients are better. So you asked me about ginkgo before.
1: Yes.
0: So when you combine a multi with ginkgo biloba, which has wonderful support for the brain, along with krill oil and fish oil, incredible support for the brain, B vitamins, so important for the brain, and then you add our elite lutein, which has tons of brain benefits, along with skin benefits and eye benefits, this becomes just an outstanding brain formula, on top of it being great for the heart and energy. The first thing people are going to notice is energy. But this is going to work. This is protecting your brain. We all want to age gracefully. The Super Pill is going to help you do just that.
1: You mentioned something a while ago, why it took a year to develop this. Purity Products has been around for 25 plus years now, so they don't do anything halfway. I mean, you put the components together, and you want to make sure that it works. And when it does, you want to tell people about it, just like the Super Pill. It can deliver a multiple mode of action that goes way beyond just a basic multivitamin. And it boils down to what you like to call a difference maker in nutritional technology.

0: if you can, explain the savings here and why this is so advanced. Because I know savings is so important for so many people out there.
1: Wow, that is like such a great point. Because, you know, people used to complain about the sheer amount of stuff I would give them, right? Mm. They were also rolling their eyes at my receptionist when she gives them the number for the cost of it. Because if you're talking about, if you go out and buy a very top quality multivitamin, and then you're going to get some krill oil and some fish oil, and you're going to get CoQ10, and the top selling CoQ10 brand is 100 milligrams. We have 100 milligrams right here. Mm-hmm. You're going to get an eye formula with 10 milligrams of a very good lutein. So I can't see doing it for less than, and you're going to get a vitamin D formula and maybe a high-end B12.
0: Yeah.
1: I don't see you doing it for less than $200. And you know, the fact that since you're bringing up money, the fact that Purity is letting folks try a full 1 month supply of this for $9.95, I mean, that is really, you know why they do it, Steve?
0: Why?
1: Because they want people to try it. They know this is a superior product. They're not out to lose money, Purity products. But in essence, when you get this, they're pretty much losing money, because I think the first 1,000 calls even getting free shipping. You'll yes. know that better than me. But I mean, between the shipping and the cost of the vitamin, they're out big money when someone gets one of these. But they know once people say, see, wow, this is really a lot better than what I was taking, they're going to want to continue.
0: You know, I think this is a good time to clarify how Purity can claim things like better joint comfort in just 7 days with the Purity Super Pill. Because, hey, let's be honest here. I mean, you can't get this benefit from a regular multi out there. It just doesn't exist. Characterize why adding the omega-3s to Purity Super Pill really leverages the science of these omega-3s from krill to reduce joint pain from exercise and activity in just 7 days.
1: This is a great study. This is double-blind, placebo-controlled out of the Journal of the American College of Nutrition. And Steve, this was done on only 300 milligrams of krill oil. It was a high-end krill oil, but it's 300 milligrams. Mm-hmm. We use 500 milligrams of krill oil, and we use something called phospho-boost krill oil. So what have they done here? They've taken out more of the sea salts, mm-hmm. and by doing that, they concentrate up the omega-3s and the phospholipids. And so this is a really, really good krill oil. So you're going to get this benefit and then some. So in this study, in just 7 days, the folks that had knee discomfort, and I think these folks, if I remember correctly, were in their 50s. In just 7 days, Steve, they were 28% more comfortable.
0: Wow.
1: And they didn't do anything different. They weren't exercising or using PT or taking NSAIDs. They added krill oil.
0: Right.
1: In 30 days, they were 38% more comfortable. Now, researchers didn't stop there. They checked their joint flexibility, their joint functionality, all improved. On top of that, they measured something called C-reactive protein, which is a marker of inflammation. And we want to see that go down. And in this study, the folks on krill oil, C-reactive protein moved nicely in the right direction, showing that not only were people more comfortable, more functional, but their blood levels of this substance C-reactive protein were improved. So all around, tremendous benefit. This happened in 7 days. So I can say unequivocally that if you have joint discomfort, especially knee joint discomfort, because mm-hmm. that's what this study was on, just krill oil seems to work just wonderful for making people more comfortable. So if you get this Purity Super Pill and you have the common aches and pains that come along with aging or overuse or being a weekend warrior, once you start to use this for about 7 days, you should feel more comfortable.
0: Well, this is a win-win, because if you take something and it's going to make you feel better, going to make your joints feel better, you're going to want to exercise and have more activity on top of that. So
1: that's universal. Yeah, when I'm a chiropractor, so I see that all the time. They come in here, they're complaining, I can't exercise, I can't play golf, I can't play tennis, hiking's not comfortable anymore, I can't play with the grandkids, everything hurts. I'm going up and down the stairs, you know, whatever it is, and I start adjusting them. And once they feel better, they get back to doing the things they want to do. So yes, any therapy, any intervention that's going to help folks feel more comfortable tends to make them happier. And when you're happier and you're more comfortable, what do? You want to get back to your life, whether it's tennis or golf or hiking or playing with the grandkids or shopping or just doing more things. And we want all our customers to get out there and enjoy their lives.
0: And I think, Dr. Levin, this is a perfect time to remind our listeners about the great news here in this special offer. 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I'll give out that number here in just a couple of minutes. Let's bring Dr. Neil Levin back online here with us. And as you're talking, I'm sitting here hearing this cash register going off. If I was to go out and swallow all 15 to 20 vitamin pills a day with somewhere between $200 and $300 a month, you've gone through this whole litany of things. But one of the things that you haven't mentioned just yet, you've checked off literally all of the boxes here, but you insisted that Purity include 100 milligrams of coenzyme Q10 in this formula. Now, that's for energy, right?
1: Yeah. Now, if you go to the average, I don't know, big box store, club store, the best-selling CoQ10 has 100 milligrams of CoQ10. That's a good amount of CoQ10. Mm-hmm. So we have 100 milligrams of CoQ10. Now, why is CoQ10 important anyway? Think of CoQ10 as like your battery charger.
0: Okay.
1: When you eat some food, whether it's fat, carbohydrates, protein, the body takes those, it absorbs them, it brings them to the cells. Once in the cells, it gets into the mitochondria, and those are your little blast furnaces. That's where you turn food into cellular energy. Well, one of the linchpins to turn food into cellular energy is CoQ10. Mm-hmm. You need lots of CoQ10 to effectively make your food into cellular energy. Now, when you were 20, Steve, you made oodles of CoQ10. By the time you're 70, that number is cut in half. So when you look at a 70-year-old, they're not really moving like a 20-year-old, right? So but the question becomes, can you by orally ingesting CoQ10 in supplement form, bump your levels back up? And the answer is yes. But CoQ10, it's absorbable, but when you take it with krill oil, it goes up. It's much better absorbable. So maybe 4 or 5 times better absorbed.
0: Nice.
1: And that's what we have it. We have in this krill oil, fish oil matrix. Now, one other point in CoQ10, for those out there listening that take a statin drug, and you know, a ton of folks over 50 are on statins. They're one of the best-selling drugs out there, and we're not going to pass judgment on statins here, but the point is, if you're using a statin to lower your cholesterol because your doctor told you to, one of the side effects of statins is myalgias, is muscle pain, is discomfort. I see this all the time as a chiropractor. Mm-hmm. Folks come in and they tell me about that. It's widely held belief is that one of the reasons people get these myalgias, these muscle aches and pains from statins, is because it lowers your CoQ10 even more. So if you're taking CoQ10, if you're taking a statin, it's going to lower your CoQ10. So if you're on statins, you absolutely want a multi that has CoQ10. You want to get that CoQ10 in here, in there. The point is, isn't it nice to know when you're taking the super pill, this also becomes your CoQ10 formula in a very absorbable omega-3 matrix.
0: Exactly.

0: And I'm so glad you addressed that, because the energy factor in this is so vitally important. If you just join us, we're talking to Dr. Neil Levin with Purity Products. You know, one of the many ingredients in here that is a clinically validated nutrient is called lutein. Now, I know you mentioned that a little bit earlier. It's plant-based superfood from marigold flowers. It's really the centerpiece of basically every single eye or vision formula out there on the market. And you guys actually use 10 full milligrams in this formula. It helps with sharper vision, helps with macular health, glare reduction. I thought that was a little surprising, which is great when you drive at night. I mean, this is great for brain function too. So, I mean, when you consider how much is in the Purity Super Pill multivitamin, Dr. Levin, Purity Super Pill, I would say, 40 times more here? Is that right? That's a big deal.
1: It's funny that you say that, because I was just looking at the supplement facts panel on the leading multi just now when you started asking me this question, and they have 0.25 milligram.
0: Wow.
1: We have 10 milligrams. 10. So, yes, that's 40 times. That's the difference.
0: Huge.
1: So we have 40 times more lutein, and it's a very special lutein. It's called LuteMax 2020. Lots and lots of studies. Yes, it comes from marigold flowers. Mm-hmm. Yes, it's clinically tested. It's a top lutein in terms of research. And the research is plain. The benefits are for vision are amazing. So LuteMax 2020 improves contrast sensitivity. It improves glare threshold. So if you're driving at night and you know that glare that they can hit you in the eyes, that bothersome glare, this protects the eyes. It protects the eyes from blue light. Blue light is a very big problem. Like if you're looking at your computer, like I am right now, it's shining blue light in your eyes. Your cell phone, when you're outside, you get a lot of blue. You've heard of blue blockers.
0: Yes.
1: Those sunglasses, one of the things they do is block blue light. Too much blue light puts the kibosh on your sleep. So you're watching some TV or you're playing on your computer or your worst case scenario, you're bringing your cell phone to bed with you and looking at that, that's going to trash your melatonin and make it hard to sleep.
0: Yep.
1: Well, if you have enough lutein, it's almost like an internal blue blocker. It's protecting you from blue light. So, I mean, and it also boosts something called BDNF, that's brain-derived neurotrophic factor. What does that do?
0: It's memory, right?
1: That's actually the factor that helps your brain neurons grow and make new synapses. And so,
0: Nice. Yeah,
1: I mean, lutein, great for the eyes, great for the brain, amazing skin benefits. You take lutein and it helps makes your skin look beautiful. So, yeah, this formula is just amazing. Imagine you take your multi, and you're going to get your multi now. You get your eye formula. You get your vitamin D formula. You get your CoQ10. And you get your omega-3 formula all in one. It's just three pills. They're soft gels, so they slide right down. Easy to swallow. And you're getting a month supply from Purity for $9.95. So that is, you know, this is one of those things you hear a lot of advertising these days,
0: right,
1: Steve. You really do. I guess I'm being an advertiser right now, but I'm really a doctor that's just talking to you like I would talk to any of the patients that came in here. I saw probably 20 people this morning. This is the way I talk to them. This is the kind of thing that you want in your corner. This is your foundational nutrient. And you want to take a little something else, you can. But you take this and you're pretty much covering 90% of the bases of what you need to optimize your health.
0: 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Dr. Neil Levin, let's have some fun here. I want to go to the mailbag. We've got some of the most frequently asked questions I want to do first. We're going to do it in rapid fire question format. So it's going to be super quick. The FAQs, so to speak. I'll ask the questions. Give me a quick answer. Is the super pill easy to take?
1: Oh, it's really easy to take. Just mention it. Three pills. They're soft gels. They slide down easy. No one's going to have trouble with these.
0: Does the super pill have enough vitamin D? My doc said I need more.
1: Oh, absolutely. Again, a regular multi out there is going to have 400 international units. We put a full 2,000 international units of a very absorbable vitamin D right in here, vitamin D3. This is your vitamin D formula.
0: Can the super pill help promote my brain function?
1: Absolutely. 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
0: All right, here's a good one. 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
1: No, absolutely no reason at all. 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If you're running out of your old bottle, don't buy it again. 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
0: All right. I have issues with my knees and my joints. Can the super pill help that?
1: In 7 days, Steve, we went over it a little while ago, American College of Clinical Nutrition. In just 7 days, the folks with knee joint discomfort were 28% more comfortable. In 30 days, they were 38% more comfortable. So yeah, knees, I found in my practice, this is the kind of formula that just pretty much is very joint friendly.
0: All right, considering what we know about Purity Super Pill here, do you have any testimonials that you can share?
1: Oh yeah, I did pull four, just the first few I saw here. This guy's got a fun name, Bebop from Lehigh Valley, Pennsylvania. He's in the age 55 to 64 bracket, rates at 5 stars. He says, best multi. I'm so happy switching to the Purity Super Pill. Wow. Good mix of vitamins, krill and fish oil and CoQ10. Easy to take. I feel better after just a couple of weeks.
0: Give me another one.
1: One nickname, April from Mesa, Arizona. She says, amazing. I'm 65 years old. I feel like I'm in my 30s. People say I look like I'm in my 40s. The Super Pill makes me feel amazing. I love all the Purity products.
0: All right, one more. Here.
1: Sean T. He says, so much in one pill, excellent quality. It's easier to take just one pill instead of several. Definitely a plus. I don't have time to count out pills every day, every week. Take one of these and you're good to go. I could tell an immediate difference while on this product. More energy, less health issues. Highly recommend. I have a few more here, but we can leave it there because I can tell you firsthand, my patients love this product. This is vitamin taking made easy. If you hate having all those bottles, if you hate taking 15 or 20 pills, this is your omega-3, your multivitamin, your vitamin D, your CoQ10, your I formula, your D formula, your B12 formula, all rolled into one. Amazing value, easy to take, very, very high end. So yeah, this is one of those, once people start on this, they want to continue. This is a great nutrient. And again, for $9.95, absolutely give this a try.
0: Dr. Neil Levin, we've run out of time. I better go and give out that number.
1: Time always flies by, Steve. Thanks for having me.
0: All right, I've got some great news. 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
6: Okay, Simon, what are you wearing right now?
7: Nothing.
6: That's right. And what do people normally wear?
7: Clothes.
6: Exactly. So now Mommy's going to teach you how to dress yourself. Clothes keep us warm, they look good, and if we go out without them, the neighbors will talk. So it's important to know how to get dressed. Here's how it's done. Underwear always comes first, name tag at the back, then pants, then shirt. 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
9: From ABC News, I'm Dave Packer. President Trump Saturday night announcing he's holding off on new strikes against Iran after officials warned that the president was considering an intense attack on energy targets, which could have begun this weekend. The president claimed Iran and Middle East countries asked him not to strike and that he's honoring this request due to the prospect of a deal. This has
10: Iran continuing to threaten U.S. forces and allies in the region. We're learning more about how the Pentagon has responded to that threat by reconfiguring its presence from larger bases in Qatar and Bahrain to other countries like Jordan and Israel. 2 weeks ago, three American soldiers were killed in an Iranian strike on their base in Jordan. Staff Sergeant Angel Ramprasad was laid to rest on New York's Long Island.
9: ABC's Matt Rivers in Jordan. An about-face by the Justice Department, U.S. Attorney Jeanine Pirro, breaking ranks with the Trump administration, dropping the vandalism charges against the former Olympian accused of damaging the Lincoln Memorial reflecting pool.
11: Pirro, a month ago, confident in her prosecution.
12: That Hearn willfully destroyed property at the Lincoln Memorial reflecting pool.
11: In a Friday filing, the Department of Justice said additional documents provided by the Interior Department show a botched installation by the contractor caused the damage, not David Hearn, the former Olympic rower who was originally arrested and charged with vandalism.
9: ABC's Alex Perche. A deadly shooting at an In-N-Out Burger restaurant in Twin Falls, Idaho, Saturday afternoon. Police Chief Matthew Hicks says the shooter is dead.
13: We've had a shooting at the In-N-Out location that has resulted in fatalities. I don't have the exact number confirmed. We're still trying to make notification of the next of kin.
9: Police Saturday night trying to determine the shooter's motive. New York's Attorney General suing the online betting platform Kalshi, alleging its prediction market platform violates state laws on illegal gambling. 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
14: Good morning. I'm Al Griffith. This is WBZ News Radio, Boston. Boston police investigating a late-night shooting on Hancock Street in Dorchester that injured two people. Both are expected to survive. Police say they responded to the shooting at around 10:45 on Friday night. Authorities say a man from Somerville is accused of running a FIFA World Cup ticket scam. 50-year-old Robert Whalen is facing charges that include forgery of a document. The Middlesex DA said Whalen used his status as a New England Patriots season ticket holder to convince people that he can get them World Cup tickets. He took their money, some $14,000, but never delivered tickets. A second teenager, a 16-year-old girl, has died in an Abington crash involving a stolen car that happened on Wednesday. Five teenagers were in the Hyundai Santa Fe when it veered off of Washington Street and hit a tree. The driver, 17-year-old Sebastian Hamilton of Weymouth, was also killed.
3: traffic and weather together. The Subaru Retailers of New England. All-wheel drive. Traffic on the threes.
7: It is 3 minutes after 4 o'clock right now, and it's been a quiet old night out there. We've had just some easy traveling. We haven't had too much in the way of, we haven't had any scheduled work zones out. I don't even think we had any unscheduled work zones out there. And a few crashes that we had earlier have all cleared out of the way. All cleared out of the way and all is well. Traveling close to downtown, lower deck of Route 93 onto the Zakin Bridge and into the Tip O'Neill Tunnel. Traffic moves without a hitch. Tobin Bridge northbound and southbound. Traffic is doing nicely there in the Sumner and Callahan Tunnels. Looking G-O-O-D. Ted Williams Tunnel, not too bad either. Mass Pike Sturbridge into downtown, that looks good. And compassion sponsorship means food, healthcare, education, and most of all being known, loved, and protected. There are thousands of kids waiting more than a year. End their wait. Sponsor a child with compassion today. Text the word radio to 83393. It's 73 degrees, and those clouds are thickened up again. I'm Jack Hart, WBZ, traffic in the threes.
3: Here's the four-day WBZ AccuWeather forecast.
15: More clouds build in early this morning with a low of 69, followed by a generally cloudy rest of today with the breeze at times and continued warmth and humidity with highs from 82 to 86. Those clouds mostly stay in place for Sunday night with a couple of showers arriving late and a low of 72, followed by a rather wet Monday with showers and even a thunderstorm around. Stays breezy, warm, and humid with some downpours at times and a high near 80, with some sun returning during what looks like a dry Tuesday, high 82, with just a chance of an afternoon shower or two or Wednesday, high 83. I'm AccuWeather meteorologist LaTroy Thornton, WBZ, Boston's News Radio.
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2: 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This product is not intended to diagnose, treat, cure, or prevent any disease.
21: 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One of my favorite guests is on the line. We've got Chris Killam, also known as the Medicine Hunter, standing by now. CNN calls Chris the Indiana Jones of natural medicine because he's constantly scouring the globe searching for natural remedies. You may have seen Chris on the Dr. Oz show or maybe on PBS or CBS and also on Fox News where he does a health segment. He's been featured in the New York Times and also on ABC's 2020. Anyway, Chris is joining us today to discuss not one, but three of the hottest nutritional ingredients out there on the market today. Even better, he's teamed up with Purity today to give away a complimentary bottle to everyone out there in the listening audience. So do not, I repeat, do not change that dial. But first, a quick introduction. Chris Killam is an author and an educator. He's written 14 books. He's conducted research in over 30 countries. Again, he's been on with Oprah and Friends and Dr. Oz. Chris, welcome back to the show.
22: Thank you so much. It's always a pleasure to have a great conversation with you.
21: Now, most of us are super busy these days. We want to stay healthy, but quite frankly, it can be daunting. You know, with all the different supplements out there. Now, Chris, you've traveled all over the world learning about different natural remedies. So you really know which ingredients to look for. So tell me this, besides a good multivitamin and some fish oil, maybe a few other things, go into the three super hot nutrients you've been so jazzed about lately.
22: Well, I'm happy to do that. The three super nutrients, as we like to say, are a green tea extract, a turmeric extract called curcumin, and an extract from red wine called resveratrol. And apropos of what you said about my traveling around the world, I've extensively investigated these in their host countries. So I've been in the green tea plantations of China and India and worked with top researchers of this ingredient in those countries. With turmeric, I've been deeply involved with turmeric researchers in India and seen all of that. And with resveratrol, I've worked with scientists in Europe and also in California and Chile and South Africa, all of which are major red wine producing areas. So I've had the opportunity to investigate these things in the field, meet with the top scientists, and my conclusion is that green tea, curcumin from turmeric root, and resveratrol from red wine are remarkable health-enhancing agents that everybody can benefit from in a very, very substantial way.
0: Now, Chris, let's talk about these big three. And it's interesting that they're all found in our diet and all are considered superfoods. The green tea, the curcumin, the resveratrol. Why did you want to combine the three? There's always a method to your madness, if I can say it that way, because you combine these things together. You call it a real game changer.
22: Well, you know, when I look at these, there actually isn't a reason to put them all in separate products. They do go very well together. As you said, they're all food derived. So it's kind of like you can make a salad if you choose out of many vegetables. You don't just have to have a bowl of lettuce or a bowl of cucumbers. And while that's a little bit simplistic, the fact is that all of these are very, very rich in groups of protective compounds that are both antioxidant, so they actually protect our organ systems, so they maintain a healthy inflammatory status in the body. And this is really a big breakthrough. I also like the idea that people can get a concentrated supplement of green tea extract, curcumin extract, and resveratrol in one product with truly meaningful amounts of each one, mm-hmm. and not have to go out and basically buy a shopping cart full of stuff.
0: Now, let's dive into the headlines and the research, especially on this green tea, because it's absolutely amazing. I know in Asia they've been using it for thousands of years for healthy aging, but what are you seeing recently in the press? I know you told me the Nutrition Research Journal in its July 2012 issue revealed that green tea significantly increased plasma antioxidant activity and whole blood glutathione. Can you recap some of these headlines and tell me why you're such a green tea advocate?
22: Okay. What you just said about increasing plasma antioxidant activity is really critical. There are many antioxidants that people consume that don't actually wind up in the body, or they don't wind up in the body in any significant amounts. The green tea antioxidants, which we know are among the most highly beneficial antioxidants in the entire world, are very well absorbed. They improve plasma antioxidant activity. That is the blood concentration of antioxidants. So what happens is you get this great concentration of antioxidant substances, which are protective compounds floating around in the body and protecting the cells of your body, your organs, every part of your body from premature destruction due to exposure to environmental pollutants and things in the diet. With regard to the whole blood glutathione, when we take in the right antioxidants, and not all antioxidant compounds are the right antioxidants, our bodies produce more of its own super protective compound called glutathione. So you take in the green tea extract, you build the antioxidant activity in your blood, and you also cause your body to produce this enormously beneficial, very well-studied, very powerful protective substance called glutathione. So it is remarkable. This isn't something that most high antioxidant foods or supplement ingredients do, but it does happen with a concentrated, properly made green tea extract.
0: All right, let's switch gears and talk about this curcumin, which is number two on your list. And by the way, these three ingredients are all found in the new green tea combo formula. We're going to be offering a free bottle in a few minutes, but talk to me about the curcumin, which is spelled C-U-R-C-U-M-I-N. Now, most people haven't heard of it, but scientists and researchers know it's one of the most powerful superfoods on the planet. It can positively influence our DNA, maintain joint comfort, healthy inflammation, and more. Can you share some of the incredible headlines on curcumin and tell us why you use this? And we talked about this off air a few minutes ago, this patented curcumin with greater absorption.
22: Okay. Well, first of all, I think while people might not know the term curcumin, they may well know turmeric root, which is a yellow spice, and it shows up in curries, and it's part of the 5,000-year-old Indian Ayurvedic

0: system of medicine. I've been studying turmeric and its derivative curcumin since the 1970s, and I'll say this right off the bat, that there are almost no plant materials in the world as extensively studied as this. A couple of thousand studies can be found in the scientific and medical literature. We know that curcumin is powerfully antioxidant. We know that it has a remarkable capacity to protect the liver, and the liver is our primary detoxifying organ. It greatly enhances joint health. So if people are experiencing joint discomfort due to overuse, this really helps to relieve that. And it's also what we call cardioprotective. It helps to protect the heart. It helps to maintain normal, healthy cholesterol. And one last thing that is really kind of astounding is that curcumin actually causes your body to produce what are called neuroprotective factors in the brain. So it causes your body to produce these agents in the brain that protect the actual tissue of the nerves and the brain itself. There's almost nothing else that we know of that does this. Specifically, the curcumin that you mentioned offers about 7 times the absorption of other curcumin. So when you take 250 milligrams of this stuff, you get about 7 times the activity that you would if you took, say, a comparable amount of another curcumin extract. So this, in my opinion, is one of the most life-enhancing, protective, totally beneficial substances on earth. And it has just decades of scientific and medical studies to back it up.
1: Now, Chris, I know that we talked already about the green tea in the curcumin in your new green tea formula, which Purity is giving away for free today. But first, tell me about the third nutrient on the list, the resveratrol, which is super hot right now. Share with us some of the headlines and the science behind resveratrol. I know the French love it, but why is it on your short list?
0: Well, resveratrol is one of those remarkable compounds that I just sort of shake my head at how many different things it does. It is found in grapes, in wine grapes. It also shows up in cranberries. What we know about resveratrol is that, like green tea and also like curcumin extract, it's profoundly antioxidant. But more than that, it shows significant properties. When you look at some of the things in the body that happen during aging as a result of fat accumulation in tissue and insulin sensitivity, resveratrol helps to protect against those things. It's a powerful immune regulator. And you know, our immune system is responsible for keeping us healthy. It is remarkably beneficial for the heart. And this is why it's considered one of the keys to the so-called French paradox. You know, the French drink a lot of red wine, they eat a lot of cheese, they smoke cigarettes, and they stay slim, and they have good cardiovascular health, which just seems completely unfair. But resveratrol appears to be key in that. And additionally, there is a brain benefit, like there is with the curcumin, with blood flow to the brain. So when you take resveratrol, you get brain blood flow. This means you get more oxygen to the tissues of the brain. So this is on my short list for all those reasons and for about a dozen more that would just plain take too long to explain.
1: All right, again, we're talking with Chris Killam, also known as the Indiana Jones of natural medicine, sometimes called the medicine hunter as well. Chris, let's laser in on how this wonderful formula that you created in conjunction with Purity Products. I know that Purity's been in business now for, what is it, over 20 years. They've got a top rating from the Better Business Bureau, and people can get a complimentary bottle of this green tea CR today. We'll give that number out in a few minutes. But first, Chris, before we tell our listeners how they can get their very own complimentary bottle of green tea CR, tell me this. If you wanted to buy this green tea plus the patented curcumin plus the resveratrol, I mean, you'd spend close to probably at least $75 for all three bottles in the store. And yet today, Purity Products is giving away a free bottle. How are they able to do this?
0: Well, you can consider it kind of a smart bet. And what I mean by that, first of all, Purity's big, but they're also very strategic. They know that if a person who's listening will pick up the phone, call in and get their free bottle, and it really is free, as in free, as yep, in it doesn't cost you money, if that person will try the product, take it as recommended, they're going to feel it. And when they feel it, they're going to say, gee, I want this as part of my regular daily regimen. So purity is really betting beyond the free bottle. They're betting that people will have a positive experience, that they'll say, gosh, I like this. I love the way I feel on green tea CR, and they'll order more. So from purity standpoint, I have to say, it isn't much of a risk at all.
1: 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Okay, Chris, talk about some of the headlines just on the green tea that we didn't get to yet. I understand that dieters just love green tea because it supports healthy fat metabolism. Is that right? And what does the research say about green tea when it comes to weight management?
0: Well, this is one of the especially wonderful things about green tea. We know that green tea has thermogenic properties. That is, it has heat-generating properties in the body, so it actually causes your body to burn more calories. So when you eat a meal, you're going to burn more calories from that meal as a result of taking a good, well-made, concentrated green tea extract. In addition, it has specific fat oxidation properties. It actually burns fat. I'm not suggesting that you're going to lose 20 pounds in a week, but I am saying that this is going to help your body to metabolize fat more efficiently. Over time, taking a green tea extract can help you to have a better fat to lean muscle ratio. So from a weight control standpoint, this is very good news. Additionally, green tea helps to stabilize blood glucose or blood sugar. And unstable blood sugar is one of the contributing factors to increased weight. So by stabilizing blood sugar, you have an effect on weight control and weight management. So it's really quite remarkable stuff. You need enough of it. We've got enough of it in green tea CR. It has to be the right extract. We've got the right extract. But the science is there for healthy weight management.
1: All right. Now, Chris, you say that with Purity's formula, it provides you with about 3 cups worth of green tea in each 2-capsule serving. So you get all of the green tea's concentrated benefits for energy, for heart health, for alertness in just 2 caps. Plus, you get the curcumin and the resveratrol, too. So it's easy. You call it your daily shortcut to better health. Explain this idea of a healthy shortcut and explain some of the top benefits as well.
0: Well, I mean, you could, for example, drink 3 cups of good concentrated green tea each day, eat at least 1 really rich curry made with a lot of turmeric root, and drink a couple of glasses of red wine. You could do that every day. Most people will not do that every day, but they still might want the benefits of 3 of the biggest superstar protective health-enhancing nutrients on the entire planet. So when I call this a daily shortcut, I'm simply saying that you can get in a capsule, in a good capsule, what you'd otherwise have to get by drinking a few cups of tea, eating at least one large, you know, turmeric-laden curry every day, and drinking a couple of glasses of concentrated red wine.
1: Again, we're talking with Chris Killam, the medicine hunter. Now, in this new green tea CR formula from Purity, it's really about the research. Share with us some of your favorite studies and the headlines on the curcumin that we didn't get to yet. I know this is one of your favorite ingredients for joint comfort and even for brain health.
0: Well, I especially like the liver protective, heart protective, and joint modifying properties of this stuff. The liver is our greatest detoxifying organ, and we know that we're constantly bombarded by toxins in the environment. In fact, blood studies show that newborn babies contain 200 industrial pollutants in their blood at the time of birth. So we need a functioning, super healthy, very strong liver. We might not think about our livers that much, but we need that. Mm-hmm. And we know that curcumin protects the liver. It keeps it strong. From a cardiac standpoint, it's highly beneficial for the heart. It's very good for maintaining healthy cholesterol and healthy platelet levels. And from a joint standpoint, we have innumerable studies showing overall improvement in joint health and relief and stable inflammatory activity, better joint mobility as a result of taking curcumin. I like the brain protective studies as well. You know, curcumin delivers all this. So I regard it as one of the single most important things that you can put in your body. And I'm very well aware that most people are not going to eat enough raw turmeric root to get the benefits that they should and that they can get from a concentrated curcumin extract.
1: 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Call now. All right, back to the show. Chris, I don't want to get too technical here, but these antioxidants in green tea are classified as polyphenols, and they really are super powerful and well-respected by scientists. But in this green tea CR formula, there's more. It's got the green tea, it's got the curcumin, the resveratrol that we talked about, plus grape seed extract, bioflavonoids, vitamin C. Can you talk to me about this array of really super antioxidants and polyphenols that you've put in the formula?
0: Well, yeah, I won't say that we kind of went overkill, but I will say that we really, really developed an efficient, comprehensive program here. Grape seed extract contain a group of highly specialized antioxidant compounds that not only do much of what I've already described, but also enhance the physical integrity of tissue in the blood vessels and the skin. So we put those in there for extra boost in antioxidant activity, but also for a specific type of activity that isn't as much addressed by the green tea, the curcumin, and the resveratrol. The bioflavonoids enhance the overall activity of vitamin C, and vitamin C itself is one of the most important nutrients that we can possibly take in. So I would say that we were very, very thorough. You know, when we went through what could be in this product, we said, you know, what would happen if we put in grape seed extract, bioflavonoids, and vitamin C? We realized that we would have an utterly superior formula. And just to reiterate, I want people to experience dynamic health. I want people to feel great. This formula, the Green Tea CR, will make you feel great. And that's the purpose of it.
1: All right, Chris, I love this Green Tea CR combination formula. And remember, the CR stands for curcumin and resveratrol. I love that with this complimentary bottle today, our listeners can get started for free. That's great value. What would people expect to pay if they bought all of these separately in the store?
0: Well, I think if they bought high-quality products that contain these ingredients, they'd be into it for about $75 or so, possibly even $80.
1: Yeah.
0: So they'd wind up spending appreciably more than they're going to spend on the green TCR formula. And they still wouldn't get the grapeseed extract. They still wouldn't get the pine bark extract, the bioflavonoids, or the vitamin C.
1: Chris, what kind of results can people expect to see? What can they expect to feel once they start taking this formula?
0: I think that people will feel greater joint mobility and comfort. I think they'll feel more energy because these ingredients also help to stabilize and maintain natural healthy blood sugar control. I think they'll have more sustained energy throughout the day. And I would just suspect that people will have an experience of greater vitality. When you have a more highly functional immune system, you just feel more energy and better overall. It's kind of, you know, like those days when you get up and go, wow, I feel great. This is a wow, I feel great formula.
1: Now, Chris, the Green Tea CR, let me get this straight. It provides about 3 cups worth of green tea in each 2-capsule serving. Plus, you get the antioxidant equivalent of several servings of fruits and vegetables. Plus, you get the resveratrol and the joint comfort and brain function benefits of the curcumin. I mean, wow, all in one formula. In the last 2 minutes, talk to me about this shortcut to better health and why you want everyone listening to this program to call now for that complimentary bottle of Green Tea CR.
0: Okay. Fortunately, there's an immense body of science that has been growing steadily for the past 20 years, and it's really rich science now. We know that of the various plant-derived substances that exist, green tea extract, curcumin extract, and resveratrol extract are at the absolute top of the list of protective, vitality-enhancing, overall health-promoting compounds. There just isn't anything like these. They're in the Green Tea CR, CR standing for curcumin and resveratrol, product in meaningful amounts. People will take this product. They're going to feel the difference. You're going to feel energy. You're going to feel more vitality. You're just plain going to feel better, kind of more fluid and in that flow of good health.
1: Sure.
0: 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And given that they can get a free bottle, I'm also not saying, now put yourself at great risk and spend a lot of money. I'm saying, no, try it free. Let the product speak for itself.
1: 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We appreciate your insight. 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
0: Thank you. 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

0: Good morning and welcome to the Massachusetts Catholic Program, a production of the Radio Apostolate of the Archdiocese of Boston. This program comes to you from Holy Cross Cathedral in Boston's South End. In the early hours of the morning, Jesus rose from the dead. It is my hope that these few minutes we spend together will both refresh your life and renew your faith in the risen Christ. Good morning. Welcome back to the program. Very happy to have you with me, as always. You know, some people seem to think that God is not interested in things that we do, is not caring about what our needs might be at one particular moment or another. Well, I suggest if you are one of those people, you better listen a little bit closer to the many things that Jesus said and did while he walked the face of this earth. The gospel the church gives us for the celebration of the liturgy this very weekend is a passage which definitely, even physically, tangibly, makes clear God's concern for us. With a trust and faith in God's concern, let us pray to our Father in heaven using the words that Jesus gave us. Our Father, who art in heaven, hallowed be thy name. Thy kingdom come, thy will be done, on earth as it is in heaven. Give us this day our daily bread, and forgive us our trespasses, as we forgive those who trespass against us. And lead us not into temptation, but deliver us from evil. Amen. Though Jesus was trying to be by himself for a while, as we will hear in the gospel, as always, people tried to follow after him. We are told that when he saw these people, his heart was moved with pity. And he reacted. He cured the sick that were there before him. As the time of day was getting late, the disciples figured, well, Jesus had done enough, and then the crowds probably at this point should really go home and leave him alone. However, Jesus had another idea. He didn't buy that suggestion. Instead, he treated every person who was present there to all the food that they wanted. In fact, there was plenty left over, 12 baskets full. You know the story of the multiplication of the loaves. I'll be right back after this.
1: Pathways, short roads to new ideas about living.
2: It's always wonderful to have people in the house who are humming or whistling or singing, because so many people today are discontented and mumbling. St. Paul wrote a beautiful letter to the Christians in Philippi and said that hell, my dear friends, is basically being discontent. Hell is being restless and moody, whereas heaven is being at peace with God. For as you see, so many of us today, we set our minds on having this car, this TV, this stereo, this big home. And if we don't get it, we're all upset. But as St. Paul said, that's not the way to go. But always remember, more than justice is love. Remember, there's nothing you cannot master with the help of the one who gives you strength.

0: That's where you find true joy.
1: The story in the gospel this weekend contains, I think, several meanings for us to discover and to reflect upon. I don't think we should miss the most obvious and pragmatic one. God is concerned deeply for our welfare and for our everyday needs in this life, as much as for our life in eternity. I suspect it bothers God when we are sick. He doesn't want to see us go hungry. God wants you to feel well and to have more than enough to eat. I sometimes think that if Jesus would have stayed here on earth as a person, a man, he would have been greatly tempted to really spoil us with his care and his concern. But God knows that too much babysitting, if you will, for lack of a better term, too much babying us would keep us to be immature or childish. And many of us, if not all, would never develop if we didn't have to put forth effort in our lives. When life is rough, as it often is, when suffering and sadness come our way, it's not that God does not pity and love us and think of us with compassion. In fact, it probably takes a heck of a lot of restraint on God's part to keep from making our lives more smooth and taking away all that suffering and sadness. I think of a young couple whose little baby I had to bury this past week. How much I think God wanted to take that pain away. Well, certainly life is tough for all of us, and sometimes more than others. If God took everything away, all that was difficult and tragic, I suppose it would be like the mother and the father who would never let go of their child's hand, fearful that the child would skin his knee if he falls. Well, a baby has to fall, must even fall several times before he or she really learns to walk. At some point, always, parents have to let go. Now, God knows this procedure is best for us in most everything, so I think that God, in a sense, restrains himself, holds himself back, permits us to try life as if we were on our own, but he never leaves us, never for a moment. He's always right by us, directing and advising, even when we are sleeping, so that our ignorance never goes beyond the possibility of his control. But that's just it. I don't think God wants to control us. Just as those people in the gospel which we will hear didn't have to stick around for this big feed, neither do we have to accept any of God's invitations. They could have walked away, even though he was to give them, Jesus that is, enough food so that there were 12 baskets of leftovers. God leaves us free to do as we please. But at the same time, he stays around, hoping that we will accept his many and various invitations. And they are many for all of us. He leaves us free, but he stands around, hoping that we will at least allow him to pick up the pieces. I think there's a danger in viewing God as so big and so vast that We think he could not possibly be concerned with the small details of our living. Jesus wants us to realize that God is, in fact, concerned about everything. Maybe even the flavor of our toothpaste. Well, there's also the opposite danger of viewing God as too small. We imagine God to be like ourselves, trying to take care of all the world's problems. How poor any of us would be at that. Since we could not possibly do something like that, we might think that God can't do it either. There are just too many people, too many things that have to be done, too many problems, too many tragedies, too many tears, too many needs. How could God possibly have the time and the energy for all of this? Well, God does. And nothing is too small, nothing too big for God to handle. And the love that God has for every part of his creation is so endless that he constantly wants to be concerned and involved. It is as endless, as vast as the universe. Whenever you get the idea that God is just kind of sitting around and watching our human history, the history of our world pass by, maybe grimacing here and there, or getting a good laugh, I think you've got the wrong idea. You're thinking too small. God is not like the Kentucky Colonel resting on his white-pillared porch, sipping a mint julep. Does God even have the time to be still? Someone or something on this earth always needs to be attended to. Just imagine, for example, all of the prayers of request that God is battered with every moment of every day. We could be like a pack of hungry dogs howling, barking, without end. It leaves me wondering how God can stand it all. Do you ever wonder if God gets the thought that this creation idea was a bad move? It would have been so much easier for these three persons in God to enjoy life forever on their own, together. But God, being God, knew exactly what he was getting himself into. And now he has us to take care of, and in a sense to entertain for all eternity. So, please believe, and please never forget, God is not too big to be interested and active in everything in your life. He's not too small to be able to handle the whole universe. What God began, he will bring to a successful completion. God is faithful. Faithful to his commitments, always and everywhere. We will hear in the gospel story at Mass this weekend that all those who were present there listening ate to their fill. You ought to get yours too. If you stick around with God and let God assist and direct you to your full growth and maturity, do that, and you'll find that God wants to give you more than enough of everything. You'll need a lot more than 12 baskets to hold the excesses of his goodness. Loving and compassionate God, you know everything about us. You understand our every need. Fill up what is lacking in us. Satisfy our deepest hunger for you. In the Eucharist that you give us as your gift, Jesus Christ, who lives and reigns with you and the Holy Spirit, one God forever and ever.

Listen now to a reading from the Holy Gospel according to Matthew. When Jesus heard of the death of John the Baptist, he withdrew in a boat to a deserted place by himself. The crowds heard of this and followed him on foot from their towns. When he disembarked and saw the vast crowd, his heart was moved with pity for them, and he cured their sick. When it was evening, the disciples approached him and said, "This is a deserted place, and it is already late. Dismiss the crowds so that they can go to the villages and buy food for themselves." Jesus said to them, "There is no need for them to go away. Give them some food yourself." But they said to Jesus, "Five loaves and two fish are all that we have." Then he said, "Bring them here to me." And he ordered the crowds to sit down on the grass. And taking the five loaves and the two fish, looking up to heaven, he said the blessing, broke the loaves, and gave them to his disciples, who, in turn, gave them to the crowds. They all ate and were satisfied. And they picked up the fragments left over, 12 wicker baskets full. Those who ate were about 5,000.

0: This story of how Jesus fed over 5,000 people, because the 5,000 doesn't include women and children, how he fed them with just some loaves and a couple of fish. It's a very familiar story to all of us. A great miracle, a great sign, not only of God's power, but of Jesus' deep compassion for all of us in our human condition. But despite the familiarity of the story, I think we can easily miss that point, the true point of the story. We can get all involved in just how Jesus worked the miracle, speculating on the manner where the gospel leaves off. Because the gospel tells us what happened, but not how. I just picture those loaves being distributed, people removing them from whatever they were in, a basket or whatever, and then another loaf appearing underneath it. I mean, the whole thing is kind of spectacular. But that's not the point of the story. We have here a key, really, as to how the early church viewed the miracle, because St. Matthew describes Jesus' actions in terms which allude to the Eucharist that we will celebrate this weekend together as a church. He looked up to heaven, Matthew tells us. He blessed the loaves. He broke them. Even as we hear the words of the gospel, our minds should easily turn to what happens when we stand at the altar each Sunday. The point behind the gospel, then, is that the feeding of these 5,000 or more was a sign that Jesus wanted to feed his followers in a spiritual manner through the Eucharist. Give a listen just for a couple of minutes to this very important message from Catholics Come Home.
1: Our family is made up of every race. We are young and old, rich and poor, men and women, sinners and saints. Our family has spanned the centuries and the globe. With God's grace, we started hospitals to care for the sick. We establish orphanages and help the poor. We are the largest charitable organization on the planet, bringing relief and comfort to those in need. We educate more children than any other scholarly or religious institution. We developed the scientific method and laws of evidence. We founded the college system. We defend the dignity of all human life and uphold marriage and family. Cities were named after our revered saints who navigated a sacred path before us. Guided by the Holy Spirit, we compiled the Bible. We are transformed by sacred scripture and sacred tradition, which have consistently guided us for 2,000 years. We are the Catholic Church. With over 1 billion in our family, sharing in the sacraments and fullness of the Christian faith, for centuries we have prayed for you and our world, every hour of every day, whenever we celebrate the Mass. Jesus himself laid the foundation for our faith when he said to Peter, the first pope, "You are rock, and upon this rock I will build my church." For over 2,000 years, we've had an unbroken line of shepherds, guiding the Catholic Church with love and truth in a confused and hurting world. And in this world filled with chaos, hardship, and pain, it's comforting to know that some things remain consistent, true, and strong: our Catholic faith, and the eternal love that God has for all creation. If you've been away from the Catholic Church, we invite you to take another look. Visit CatholicsComeHome.org today. Ours is one family, united in Jesus Christ, our Lord and Savior. We are Catholic. Welcome home.
0: Jesus is concerned not just with our physical hungers or our thirst, but Jesus truly wishes to satisfy our deepest hunger and thirst and longing, and that is for God. His main objective is to direct us toward our spiritual destiny. That is what is upmost in Jesus' mind for us, his church, and his followers. For example, we would be inclined to think that Jesus used bread and wine when he instituted the Eucharist because, well, bread and wine reminded him of that grace which he intended the Eucharist to give us. But if you think about it, it was kind of the other way around. When Jesus created the world, he gave common bread and wine, food and drink for our use, so that we might understand something of the Eucharist when it was eventually given as a gift. God did not design the Eucharist to be something like bread, simply because bread came first in time. He designed bread to be something like the Eucharist. Because God giving himself to us, well, I believe that was his first and greatest intention toward us. God knew exactly what he was doing when he created. The end that he had in mind was our spiritual destiny. And it is that end which shaped all of his plans. What is true of bread and the Eucharist is true of our lives as a whole. As material bread is but a shadow of the real spiritual food that we are so privileged to share, so our earthly lives are but a shadow of the real spiritual life that God is calling us, inviting us to. Unfortunately, too often, we view things the wrong way, the other way around. Those things which we can see and touch and weigh and measure appear to be very real, whereas they really are but shadows of what life is actually all about. The deepest yearnings of the human heart can find fulfillment only in God. If we fail to have this spiritual perspective on life, we're bound to suffer the frustration of disillusionment. You know, some people just expect too much from love and marriage, I think, sometimes. Every marriage begins with the thrill of discovery. To love another person deeply and intimately, to have all of this future in store, and to be loved in return, it almost becomes an overwhelming preoccupation. But the ardent affection and strong personal attachment simply cannot last. People grow. No human person, however wonderful, can ever possibly fill up our intense need and longing for love. Human love is but a reflection of the reality of loving God, and most especially, being loved by Him. Think of what you will. The greatest accomplishment, the most exquisite pleasure, the highest honor, nothing human can really satisfy us. Only God.

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1: From ABC News, I'm Dave Packer in Southern Idaho.
2: Today has been a very hard day here in Twin Falls, a tragic day.
1: Twin Falls Police Chief Matthew Hicks says multiple people are dead after a shooting at an In-N-Out Burger restaurant. Hicks says the shooter is dead.
2: He was nearby on the scene there, and we are working to try to ascertain his identity and the motivations behind that. We'll be able to figure that out in the next coming days.
1: And still working to ascertain the exact number of fatalities. A fast-moving wildfire outside Spokane, Washington burned more than 2,000 acres, sparking evacuations. Washington State Governor Bob Ferguson.
3: When the sun sets and the sun rises in the morning, I think we're going to be in shock to see some of the scenes that emerge out of there.
1: There are growing concerns over the security of water systems across the U.S. as more states report they've been victim of a suspected cyber attack. ABC's Morgan Norwood tells us more than half a dozen states are now reporting problems.
4: The scope of the security failure now widening. 9 reported as hacks in Michigan as the FBI and EPA warn utility companies that hackers are trying to disrupt service to critical water infrastructure. At least 7 states have reported some kind of incursion. In one case, the hackers were able to change passwords and network settings, preventing operators from controlling the flow of water into the tiny city of Bram, Minnesota.
1: According to multiple U.S. officials, investigators are looking at whether Iran or any of its proxies were responsible for at least the breaches in Minnesota. But President Trump says he doesn't believe that and blames Governor Tim Walz. The president also says U.S. Attorney Jeanine Pirro is 100% wrong after she and the Department of Justice moved to drop the case against a former Olympian who had been blamed with damaging the Lincoln Memorial reflecting pool when he picked up a piece of peeling paint. In a Friday filing, Pirro said the additional documents that were provided by the Department of the Interior show a botched installation by the contractor caused the damage. 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
5: Good morning. I'm Al Griffith. This is WBZ News Radio, Boston. Boston police investigating a late-night shooting on Hancock Street in Dorchester that injured 2 people. Both are expected to survive. Police say they responded to the shooting at around 10:45 on Friday night. Authorities say a man from Somerville is accused of running a FIFA World Cup ticket scam. 50-year-old Robert Whalen is facing charges that include forgery of a document. The Middlesex DA said Whalen used his status as a New England Patriots season ticket holder to convince people that he can get them World Cup tickets. He took their money, some $14,000, but never delivered tickets. A second teenager, a 16-year-old girl, has died in an Abington crash involving a stolen car that happened on Wednesday. 5 teenagers were in the Hyundai Santa Fe when it veered off of Washington Street and hit a tree. The driver, 17-year-old Sebastian Hamilton of Weymouth, was also killed.
0: 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All-wheel drive. Traffic on the threes.
6: 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Initially, a disabled vehicle in the middle of the road with no lights on has turned into a crash and a bump on the brakes getting past it. But it's a great ride on 95 before this, less than 25 minutes to get here from the 93-128 interchange in Canton. 24 and 495 and Route 3 in the Cape Cod area all off to a great start, and no problems on the expressway between Braintree and Boston. It's wide open both ways. Around downtown Boston, we have light traffic, nothing in the way for the Zakin Bridge or the Tobin Bridge or the tunnels to and from Logan Airport, and it's looking good north of the city on Route 1 and on 95 and 93 and Route 3 and 495, and everything's good to go west of the city. 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Rock Auto. 71 degrees and cloudy in Boston. David Struffolino, WBZ Traffic on the threes.
0: Here's the 4-day WBZ AccuWeather forecast.
7: Today brings more clouds than sunshine, a breeze from time to time, and warmth and humidity with highs in the mid-80s. With more clouds for tonight, it stays breezy with a couple of showers arriving late and a low of 72, leading right into a cloudy and breezy day for tomorrow with a couple of showers and a thunderstorm around. Watch for some drenching downpours with highs close to 80, followed by a less humid Tuesday, a dry day with some sun and a high of 82, before clouds and sun on Wednesday, perhaps an afternoon shower, the high 83. I'm AccuWeather meteorologist LaTroy Thornton, WBZ, Boston's News Radio.
5: Testimony resumes tomorrow in the Lindsey Clancy murder trial. 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
8: On Friday, the jury got an up-close look at Lindsey Clancy's house in Duxbury, all the rooms on the first and second floor, as well as the basement where the children were found. Prior to that, they traveled to the 3V restaurant in Plymouth in the Kingston CVS. That's where Patrick Clancy was running errands at the request of his now former wife, giving jurors the chance to see how far he had to travel before returning to the Duxbury home. Once they got back to Plymouth Superior Court, they heard more testimony from first responders and doctors who treated the children at the hospital. The trial was expected to last for 6 to 8 weeks, but the judge sent the jurors home Friday saying they're well on schedule, if not ahead. Jared Brosnan, WBZ, Boston's News Radio.
5: A second teenager has died in an Abington crash involving a stolen car that happened on Wednesday. Five teenagers were in the Hyundai Santa Fe when it veered off of Washington Street and hit a tree. The driver, 17-year-old Sebastian Hamilton of Weymouth, was killed. The other four teens in the car were all seriously injured. Now, one of those injured was a 16-year-old girl. She died from her injuries on Thursday. The car was reported stolen out of Brockton on Tuesday when Abington police saw the car Wednesday morning and tried to get the driver to pull over, but the SUV sped off with police in pursuit, and a short time later, the vehicle crashed. Delta Airlines is teaming up with DraftKings for a new form of in-flight entertainment.
9: Delta has rolled out a partnership with DraftKings where passengers can actually make sports prediction picks when they get on their flights. Let's address, first of all, why I'm saying sports prediction picks instead of gambling or betting, and that's because gambling is actually illegal on planes. So that means that there's no money involved here. You don't have to spend your own money, not even miles, to get involved in this. But on the flip side, you also can't win any money, although you could be in line for some Delta gift cards.
5: That's ABC News transportation reporter Clara McMichael. WNBA star Brittany Griner and her wife, Sherelle Griner, are calling it quits.
10: The Atlanta Journal-Constitution reports the former Atlanta Dream player filed for divorce from her wife in Georgia's Fulton County on Thursday. The Griners, who have been married since 2018, share a 2-year-old son. Court documents show the couple separated on July 24th, with Brittany Griner saying their marriage was irretrievably broken. The divorce comes years after the basketball star served prison time in Russia for allegedly carrying vape cartridges and cannabis oil in her luggage. I'm Lisa Carton.
5: And renowned climber Nirmal Purja and 9 others have died in an avalanche in Pakistan. The tragedy occurred Thursday on Broad Peak. Rescuers found bodies on Friday, recovering 3 despite the harsh weather. Purja, a former British Army soldier, was known for climbing the world's 14 highest peaks in 189 days. Just ahead, farms, including this one on the North Shore, are facing a problem. Abandoned roosters.
11: It might not sound like the smartest career move, giving up a 9-to-5 to try to make it as a social media influencer, but some young workers have found a way to carve out a living without a huge following. Call them micro-influencers.
12: It's time to talk about how much money I made in February.
11: Anna Fenstermacher has about 33,000 followers on TikTok. She says she earned about 140 grand last year making content on top of her full-time gig in hospitality.
12: Saying these numbers out loud truly doesn't even feel real to me.
11: But six-figure aren't unheard of, and it's part of a shift in how advertisers look at content creators. The marketing agency ATTN says micro-influencers get nearly 3 times the engagement as bigger names with more than 1 million followers. But there are risks. A 5-figure brand deal isn't exactly a steady paycheck, and a few minutes of content can take hours of behind-the-scenes planning and editing. But for those influencers who found their niche,
12: anyone can be successful at this.
13: I'm Nathan Hager, Bloomberg Business on WBZ. Boston's News Radio.
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5: The Red Sox have now climbed to 8 games over .500, beating the Dodgers last night 3-2. Peyton Tolley with the win. Justin Slayton and Tyron Guerrero keep L.A. off the board, and Aroldis Chapman with the save. Sox only had 4 hits, but they made them count. Zidane Rafaela going deep twice. Red Sox have now won 8 consecutive series, and they go for the series sweep tonight in L.A., first pitch at 7:20. The Patriots have an off day today and will be back on the practice field tomorrow. Yesterday, it was day 7 of their training camp. Now, the big news was the debut of rookie edge rusher Gabe Akers. He was activated off the non-football injury list and took part in some drills, but still needs time to get ramped up. Coach Mike Vrabel saying that he expects Akers to be back on the field Monday, and Akers may be able to participate in some of the team reps. Al Griffith, WBZ, Boston's News Radio.
0: 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All-wheel drive. Traffic on the threes.
6: Got a slight snag south of the city at 513. 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But looking good on 24 and 495, Route 3 and the expressway between Braintree and Boston. Around downtown Boston, getting word of a crash westbound in the Storrow Drive tunnel, right around the beginning of Storrow Drive, but light traffic otherwise around the downtown Boston area, and looking good north of the city on Routes 3 and 93 and 95, and all good west of the city on the Mass Pike and 290, Route 2 and 495. 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David Struffolino, WBZ Traffic on the threes.
0: Here's the 4-day WBZ AccuWeather forecast.
7: Today brings a warm and humid second half of the weekend with a breeze at times and clouds much of the time with highs from 82 to 86. With more clouds for tonight, watch for a couple of showers late and a low of 72. With more showers and thunderstorms around for tomorrow, promises to be a cloudy and breezy day, but still a bit warm with highs close to 80 before a rare dry day on Tuesday brings some sun, lower humidity, and a high of 82 with perhaps an afternoon shower around for Wednesday, otherwise clouds and sun with a high of 83. I'm AccuWeather meteorologist LaTroy Thornton, WBZ, Boston's News Radio.

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1: Good morning. I'm Al Griffith, and here's what's happening. Authorities say a man from Somerville is accused of running a FIFA World Cup ticket scam. 50-year-old Robert Whalen is charged with larceny, over $250 by false pretense, forgery of a document, and uttering a false instrument. The Middlesex DA said Whalen used his status as a New England Patriots season ticket holder to convince people that he could get them World Cup tickets. He pocketed money, $14,000, but never delivered any tickets. Whalen is expected to be in court on Monday. A stabbing on Boston Common renews concerns over safety in the city. WBZ TV's Tammy Mutasa has more.
2: In the middle of the afternoon in a tourist and family hotspot, another violent crime in Boston Common, and it's all caught on camera. A man is stabbed and rushed to the hospital, police say, after a fight with another man.
3: That's crazy. Like, broad daylight, people, like, kids, families, grandparents, everyone, like, is out going to work on their lunch break or whatever, and that is quite crazy.
2: This brazen act of violence is part of a troubling series of incidents in and around Boston Common and Downtown Crossing. In the last month, we've covered 5 people getting shot in separate incidents around Tremont Street. Just last week, Jonathan Sannon was beaten to death on the Common. The suspect was allegedly homeless, off his bipolar medication, with a history of violence. His stepfather called on the city to step up this week.
4: We deserve better than that. For God's sake, you know, Boston, really?
1: Now, police say the victim in the stabbing is expected to survive, but no one has been arrested for the crime at this point. And Boston police are investigating a late-night shooting on Hancock Street in Dorchester that injures 2 people. Now, both are expected to survive. Police say they responded to the shooting at around 10:45 on Friday night, and no word yet on any arrests. In other news, a fashion show, a networking event, a place to support local entrepreneurs. Well, that's what was going on in downtown Boston yesterday. Here's WBZ's Emma Friedman.
5: Dozens of kids strut their stuff in Downtown Crossing, showing off their new back-to-school clothes that they got for free, while the Boys and Girls Club of Boston alumni show off their own stuff.
6: I started in high school just designing nails and learning how to do them myself and then doing my friends' nails.
5: Deanna owns D Unique Nails, and she's got a booth set up here at the 4th annual We Own the Day Alumni Market. She grew up going to the Chelsea Jordan Boys and Girls Club, where she now works. She tells me coming to these markets is a great way for her to meet other alums.
6: Just, like, networking is, like, the most exciting part of it. Like, I'm meeting people who are just walking by, and they're actually a lot closer to my network than I thought.
5: Michaela from the South Boston Club is here with her daughter. She owns Michaela's Market, selling crocheted stuffed animals and clothing.
7: Brings everyone together, but it's nice to see that, like, different people from different communities, like, bring their own crafts and their own arts and everything.
5: In Downtown Crossing, Emma Friedman, WBZ Boston's News Radio.
1: A North Shore farm is facing a rooster problem, but the culprit behind it is still unknown. 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
8: Every day, Madison Wood navigates her family's farm here in Peabody.
9: This is Moana.
8: Taking care of all the cows.
9: My brother raised her.
8: Emus.
9: Come on.
8: Goats, alpacas, you name it.
9: Ballpark, I don't know, including all the birds, maybe 100.
8: And while she's rescued many of these critters, it's the roosters that just keep on showing up here unannounced. Dumped over the fence.
9: And it's a shame, and I know I'm not the only farm that deals with this. I know it's quite a common phenomenon for people to dump them, and it just so happens that we are easily accessible.
10: And Wood says this has happened nearly 30 times since she took over the farm back in 2021. Most recently, last week, creating a burden for her family and, of course, the animals.
1: Now, Wood says the increase in dumping is likely coming from a rising popularity in backyard flocking. Well, staying on the North Shore, the city of Salem is the place to be this weekend as it celebrates its 400th anniversary. Visitors discovering there's a lot more to the witch city than just witches. Here's WBZ's Mike Macklin.
11: Salem pulled out all the stops to celebrate its 400th anniversary. Residents and visitors alike turned out on a beautiful August Saturday to cheer on the city's Heritage Day parade.
12: I mean, celebrating the 400th anniversary of the city at the same time we're celebrating the 250th anniversary of the birth of the country is really special. And they brought back this amazing parade. You saw the turnout. People are really enthusiastic.
11: Lieutenant Governor Kim Driscoll, formerly Salem's mayor, led the parade along Lafayette and Derby streets through the city's historic downtown to the Maritime National Historic Park.
12: We are right here at the Custom House. The Great Age of Sail helped define Salem and frankly helped define our country in so many ways. It's an embarrassment of riches when it comes to history in Salem. We want to make sure people know all the stories, not just the witch trials.
11: From shipbuilding to fishing to education and more, there's plenty to celebrate as Salem celebrates 400 years with an eye fixed on its future as well as its past. In Salem, Mike Macklin, WBZ, Boston's News Radio.
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13: 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Let's start off with Kristen
14: Eck. Lori, this is shaping up to be a pretty unfun morning here. It's just one of those mornings on the expressway where you wish you could turn around and go home. Well, wait a minute. That's every morning.
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0: 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All-wheel drive. Traffic on the Threes.
18: Couple of crashes at 523 in downtown Boston. We have a crash on Storrow Drive eastbound. We're on the tunnel across from the Esplanade. Traffic is light, though, and so far not that much of a delay, not much of a hassle getting around it. And everything else around downtown Boston looks good with light traffic on the lower deck of 93 and on the Zakin Bridge. Looking good on the lever connector ramps as well as on the Tobin Bridge and through the tunnels under Boston Harbor. No problems on the expressway between Boston and Braintree, an easy 8 or 9 minute ride either way. Route 3 is a good ride up and down the South Shore. The Cape Cod bridges look good, and a great ride up and down Route 24. 95 South has a brief delay, approaching a crash in the middle of the road just before the Rhode Island state line. Everything looks good north of the city on Routes 3 and 93 and 95 heading to and from New Hampshire. 495 is in great shape. West of the city, 495 looks good, and Route 2 and 290, no hassles on the Mass Pike.

0: 71 degrees and cloudy in Boston. David Struffolino, WBZ Traffic on the Threes.
1: Here's the four-day WBZ AccuWeather forecast.
2: Today brings a breeze at times and warm and humid conditions with clouds much of the time and highs from 82 to 86, followed by more clouds arriving for tonight as the next storm approaches with a stronger breeze and more showers late and a low of 72. Tomorrow looks like it could be rather wet with showers and a thunderstorm around, otherwise cloudy and breezy, humid still with a high near 80. But Tuesday looks to be dry with sun at times, lower humidity as well with a high of 82. Then look for clouds and sun on Wednesday, maybe still an afternoon shower, high 83. I'm AccuWeather meteorologist LaTroy Thornton, WBZ, Boston's News Radio.
3: Tony Romo has been placed on leave from his role as the lead analyst on CBS's NFL coverage following his arrest last week on suspicion of operating a vehicle while under the influence. Police say he also had an open container of alcohol in his car. Well, it's the final nail in the coffin for a long-awaited Marvel movie. Here's WBZ's Shane Stokes.
4: Oscar-winning actor Mahershala Ali is finally putting a stake through the MCU's Blade movie, as he seemingly confirms that he's no longer working on the project. During an interview with GQ, the actor said, "For whatever reason, the project is not for me. If Marvel wanted to do it, we would have done it, so I have to move on, and I have moved on." Marvel Studios announced the film all the way back in 2019 during San Diego Comic-Con, and since then it's been met with numerous rewrites and delays. The movie was set to be a reboot of the original Wesley Snipes film, which would have brought the vampire-hunting character back to the big screen. However, Ali did make an off-screen appearance as the character during the end-credit scene of The Eternals, and his likeness was used in the Disney Plus series Marvel Zombies. Shane Stokes, WBZ, Boston's News Radio.
3: Spider-Man Brand New Day is on its way to setting an all-time box office record. Industry sources tell Deadline that the latest entry in the Spider-Man franchise made an estimated $167 million on opening day, beating the record set by Avengers Endgame. Matt Damon's The Odyssey is not doing bad either and is expected to make another $52 million by the time the weekend is over. And it's a good weekend for the actress Zendaya, who is in both movies. School supplies are up some 8% this year. WBZ's Drew Mulholland tells us that's putting a strain on families.
5: Yeah, everything from lunchboxes to index cards seeing steep increases. And that's why Cambridge just did a cool thing, hosting a back-to-school skate jam and live music event together. School supplies for families in need. It was great. Lead singer Pat Flynn of the punk band Fiddlehead also happens to be a parent and a teacher, so he knows all too well how expensive back-to-school can be.
6: I'll go into Staples needing a couple things, and I'm just like, oh my God, this stuff is just getting more and more expensive. So there's all these tiny little things.
5: And there's nothing more punk rock than lending a helping hand, right? Expect there to be a lot more events like what we just saw in Cambridge nationwide as the cost of school supplies keeps rising. Thank you, Pat Flynn of Fiddlehead. Drew Mulholland, WBZ, Boston's News Radio.
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7: Welcome to the WBZ Book Club. I'm Jordan Rich. If you're familiar with the hit TV series The Wire, and it's one of the best ever, then you might recognize the name George Pelecanos. Well, he's a novelist who's written several books very much inspired by folks like Mickey Spillane, Elmore Leonard, Raymond Chandler, and the like. He's written several Nick Stefanos novels. Nick is a Greek resident living in Washington, doing a little private investigating. I'm reading currently a book called Shoe Dog. And this one takes place in D.C., involving a gang of hoodlums planning a huge liquor store robbery with the addition of a new team member, a mysterious drifter named Constantine. What is a shoe dog, you ask? Well, it's somebody who has a nose for sniffing out trouble. Snappy dialogue with colorful characters has made me want to read more of George Pelecanos' work. Dozens of books, including many series, some featuring Spiro Lucas. There's the Derek Strange and Terry Quinn series, and standalone novels such as Shoe Dog, Drama City, The Night Gardener, and more. George Pelecanos, somebody might want to check out. And that's the Book Club, WBZ, Boston's News Radio.
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3: Good morning, I'm Al Griffith, and here's what's happening. A second teenager has died in an Abington crash involving a stolen car. Now, the crash happened on Wednesday. Five teenagers were in the Hyundai Santa Fe when it veered off of Washington Street and hit a tree. The driver, 17-year-old Sebastian Hamilton of Weymouth, was killed. The other four teens in the car were all seriously injured. One of those injured, a 16-year-old girl, she died from her injuries on Friday. Now, the vehicle was reported stolen out of Brockton on Tuesday. Abington police spotted the SUV on Wednesday morning and tried to get the driver to stop, but the driver sped off with police in pursuit. A short time later, the stolen SUV crashed. U.S. Attorney Jeanine Pirro is breaking ranks with the Trump administration and dropping the vandalism charges against one of the accused of damaging the Lincoln Memorial reflecting pool. Here's ABC's Alex Prescia.
18: The president blasting U.S. Attorney Jeanine Pirro for dropping charges against a former Olympian for allegedly vandalizing the reflecting pool. The president posting, "I don't know what she was thinking. To me, it was a pure case of vandalism." In a Friday filing, the Department of Justice said additional documents provided by the Interior Department show a botched installation by the contractor caused the damage, not David Hearn, the former Olympic rower who was originally arrested and charged with vandalism.
3: Pirro is now blaming the damage on the contractor. Authorities say a man from Somerville is accused of running a FIFA World Cup ticket scam. 50-year-old Robert Whalen is facing charges, including forgery of a document. Middlesex DA said Whalen used his status as a New England Patriots season ticket holder to convince people that he could get them World Cup tickets. He took their money, some $14,000, but never delivered the tickets. Day five of the Lindsey Clancy murder trial is set for Monday.
19: The judge says the Lindsey Clancy murder trial is moving along at a solid pace, if not ahead of schedule. Following 2 days of testimony from her former husband, Patrick Clancy, the jury has now heard from several first responders, as well as some of the doctors who tried to save the children. Friday also took jurors outside of Plymouth Superior Court to see Clancy's house, the first two floors, and the basement where the children were killed. Patrick Clancy testified that Lindsey had asked him to pick up food at a Plymouth restaurant and medication for one of the children at the Kingston CVS. So on the way to the house, the jurors passed by those locations to get a clearer idea of how long Patrick was away from the home. Testimony will resume in Plymouth Superior Court Monday morning. Jared Brosnan, WBZ, Boston's News Radio.
3: Just ahead, state lawmakers pass a bill that establishes criteria for school library teachers to use.
1: 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Traffic on the threes.
20: At 5:33, we have a couple of crashes to let you know about. One of them in Boston along the banks of the River Charles on Storrow Drive eastbound, around the beginning of the tunnel across from the Esplanade. Tow truck on the way, but so far not bad getting around it because traffic is light. And light traffic on the lower deck of 93 and on the lever connector ramps, as well as on the Tobin Bridge and through the Logan Airport tunnels, although sounds like a disabled vehicle to watch out for on the Tobin Bridge outbound. The expressway looks great, and so does Route 3 and Route 24. No issues here, but there is a bump on the brakes on 95 South, approaching the Rhode Island state line as a crash is being cleared from the middle of the road. West of the city, it sounds like either a disabled vehicle or possibly a minor crash to be careful over the Mass Pike in Charlton, but no delays here. Traffic remains light. 290 and 495 and Route 2 are all good to go, and everything's in great shape north of the city. 71 degrees and cloudy in Boston. David

0: I'm AccuWeather meteorologist LaTroy Thornton, WBZ, Boston's News Radio.
1: State lawmakers have passed a bill that establishes guidelines for library book access. The bill outlines criteria for school library teachers to use in Massachusetts while determining which materials are appropriate for a library, including whether it's age-appropriate and serves an educational purpose. It also outlines steps that must be taken if a school wishes to remove materials from a library. Those include a public hearing and determination from a review committee, followed by a vote by a school committee or board of trustees. Students, parents, and guardians may also appeal a decision to remove materials. Now, the bill has been sent to Governor Healey's desk for her signature. Television anchor Savannah Guthrie releasing an emotional message to her followers on social media on Saturday. Guthrie saying that her family's hearts are in ruins over her mother's kidnapping as the investigation goes on. Guthrie's message coming just a day after the Pima County Sheriff's Office released a pair of ransom notes to the public.
2: The second note came in on February 6th, saying, "We did not fully grasp the seriousness of her physical condition. We never intended to hurt her. That was not our intention. She perished shortly after she was taken. We believe it was heart-related. She is buried in nature now. Nothing you could have done could have changed the outcome. We want your family to know this and hope you can all find peace. We are truly sorry."
1: That's ABC's Alex Stone. Two men were arrested following an armed robbery investigation in Dorchester. Police say a woman was walking in the area of Humboldt Avenue when two men on a moped stopped. One of them ran towards her armed with a knife and took her chain and wallet. Both took off on the moped, but after an investigation, police were able to track the two down to a residence on Berry Street. Both men now facing charges that include armed robbery and assault with a dangerous weapon. One of the suspects has an outstanding warrant with numerous charges that include assault and battery on an elderly or disabled person. Both men are scheduled to be arraigned in Roxbury District Court. The closing of fishing areas across the U.S. becoming more routine as record heat warms rivers in the West. Trout need cool water to survive, but high heat this summer has driven water temperatures to levels that can be lethal to the fish. Wildlife officials responding by banning fishing during certain hours on rivers and streams. In Montana, that's happening at the Yellowstone River. Here's angler Jays Joslin.
3: Trying to keep fish very healthy and active, and when it gets super hot out and a lot of people are fishing and catching the fish, it ends up killing a lot of the population of fish.
1: A record-breaking heat wave has gripped large parts of the U.S. South and West. Coming up, abandoned roosters causing a problem at local farms.
4: More signs of robust travel demand across air, land, and sea, with Royal Caribbean Cruises reporting healthy numbers.
5: We are seeing that bookings are strong. We're seeing that consumers continue to spend.
4: Jody Lurie is with Bloomberg Intelligence.
5: I think a lot of people were sort of anticipating the Middle East would have a much larger, more pronounced effect. It's not saying that it doesn't.
4: While Hilton did get a boost from the World Cup, there was a decline in its Middle Eastern bookings.
5: For both companies, Royal and Hilton, the Middle East was clearly the area that was the weak spot and certainly something that they touched on.
4: But for the hotel business overall, continued signs of growth.
5: And the industry is still expanding. You have the large brands like the Hiltons, the Marriotts of the world, but you also have a lot of independents.
4: And in the air, JetBlue reported strong demand. Our next reading on the health of the travel industry comes August 3rd when we hear from Marriott. I'm Charlie Pellett, Bloomberg Business on WBZ, Boston's News Radio.
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9: Well, the Red Sox just keep winning, getting only four hits last night, but still beating the Dodgers 3-2. They went 21-4 in July, and they start August strong. Red Sox can sweep the Dodgers tonight, first pitch at 7:20. All quiet on the Boston Bruins front as we're in that summer period between their development camp and their rookie camp that gets underway September 11th and training camp that begins September 16th. But Bruins defenseman Charlie McAvoy making an appearance on the Wingmen podcast, he reminded us that he's missing the first six games of the season as part of his suspension that he got last season at the end of the Game 6 playoff loss to Buffalo when he slashed Zach Benson. Al Griffith, WBZ, Boston's News Radio.
6: 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All-wheel drive. Traffic on the threes.
10: We have a couple things to be on the lookout for at 543. 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South of the city on 95 South, a brief delay approaching the Rhode Island state line. A crash has only the left lane getting by. A tow truck should be arriving within the next few moments, though, to help get this out of the way, at least get another lane open or so. But in the meantime, tap on the brakes getting through. The expressway northbound has a disabled vehicle to watch out for. It's off to the right before Granite Ave. Heading out of downtown, there's a disabled vehicle on the Tobin Bridge outbound near the middle of the bridge, but it shouldn't be much of a bother. Earlier problems on Storo Drive and on the Mass Pike have been cleared. Compassion sponsorship means food, healthcare, education, and most of all, being known, loved, and protected. There are thousands of kids waiting over a year and their wait. Sponsor a child with compassion today. Text the word radio to 83393. 71 degrees and cloudy in Boston. David Struffolino, WBZ Traffic on the Threes.
6: Here's the 4-day WBZ AccuWeather forecast.
0: Today brings a warm and humid second half of the weekend with a breeze at times and clouds much of the time with highs from 82 to 86. With more clouds for tonight, watch for a couple of showers late and a low of 72. With more showers and thunderstorms around for tomorrow, promises to be a cloudy and breezy day, but still a bit warm with highs close to 80 before a rare dry day on Tuesday brings some sun, lower humidity, and a high of 82 with perhaps an afternoon shower around for Wednesday, otherwise clouds and sun with a high of 83. I'm AccuWeather meteorologist LaTroy Thornton, WBZ, Boston's News Radio.

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1: Good morning, I'm Al Griffith, and here's what's happening. A second teenager has died in an Abington crash involving a stolen car that happened on Wednesday. Now, five teenagers were in the Hyundai Santa Fe when it veered off of Washington Street and hit a tree. The driver, 17-year-old Sebastian Hamilton of Weymouth, was killed. The other four teens in the car were all seriously injured. One of those injured, a 16-year-old girl, and she died from her injuries on Thursday. Now, the car was reported stolen out of Brockton on Tuesday when Abington police saw the car on Wednesday morning. They tried to get the driver to pull over, but the SUV sped off with police in pursuit, and a short time later, that SUV crashed. And in Braintree, police investigating a head-on crash on Pond Street. Now, this happened on Saturday morning. Pond Street was closed from the Randolph Town line to King Hill Road. No other details have been provided at this point as far as injuries go. A crash involving six vehicles in Sandwich sends four people to the hospital. This happened at around 9 o'clock Saturday morning on Route 6 between old exits 3 and 4 eastbound. As many as 18 people were involved in the crash. One of them had to be extricated from one of the vehicles. Four people in all taken to the hospital, and state police are investigating. An annual market was back in Boston that helps entrepreneurs network while kids can gain confidence.
2: At the fourth annual We Own the Day Alumni Market, Boys and Girls Club of Boston alumni get the chance to show off their local businesses while meeting other alumni involved with the clubs around Greater Boston. It's Deanna's second time participating at the market, showing off her nail business.
3: My first one that I did was in Chelsea, and I met the other alums that came from my club or other clubs that are also entrepreneurs.
2: Michaela also has a booth here in Downtown Crossing with her daughter.
4: I mean, I just like how much community it brings.
2: One booth is a big hit with the kids. Kayla Wiggins runs the pop-up shop here and runs the Youth Builders program at the Boys and Girls Club of Chelsea that teaches kids all about trades.
5: Kind of where kids can like get their feet wet, get their hands a little bit dirty. It's like a hands-on program where they actually get to learn about using a hammer, using a screwdriver, using like real tools that they can possibly use in the future.
2: And the most exciting part of the day, the fashion show, where the BGCB kids get to show off their brand new back-to-school clothes they got for free. In Downtown Crossing, Emma Friedman, WBZ Boston's News Radio.
1: A North Shore farm is facing a burden in the form of birds. WBZ-TV's Aaron Presigian spoke with Madison Wood at her family homestead in Peabody.
6: I will go get my net, and I will catch them, and I will quarantine them in the barn for 2 weeks. And just so I can have a closer eye on them, make sure they don't have anything.
7: She believes the recent rise in backyard flock popularity is leading to people having second thoughts and making their problem someone else's. Practice, Wood says, needs to end.
6: Just do your proper research when buying any animal.
7: Because these are living things that need a proper home.
6: God, I do love them. You can see they're all different.
7: But they shouldn't be her responsibility to make sure they are friendly, disease-free, and have enough food and space to thrive.
6: It is a shame to call them a burden, but at that point, when I have so many, it does become kind of a burden.
1: Wood says her family farm is one of several across the state facing the same problems of rooster dumping. Spain has installed a 500-meter containment barrier on the sea border between its North African territory of Ceuta and Morocco. This follows a massive breach where 50,000 to 60,000 migrants crossed the frontier between Thursday and Friday. At least 67 migrants died in the journey. Some drowned or were killed in a stampede. Now, on Saturday, some migrants who swam to Ceuta were escorted back by soldiers. Spain's Interior Ministry says most have returned to Morocco. Authorities say a man from Somerville is accused of running a FIFA World Cup ticket scam. 50-year-old Robert Whalen is charged with larceny, over $250 by false pretense, forgery of a document, and uttering a false instrument. The Middlesex DA said Whalen used his status as a New England Patriots season ticket holder to convince people that he could get them World Cup tickets. He pocketed money, $14,000, but never delivered any tickets. Whalen is expected to be in court on Monday. And in Mashpee, a pickleball mandate has the residents divided. as a new ball mandate has players frustrated.
8: Not only does it cost way more, but the bounce is irregular, and players have to hit it twice as hard.
9: It's garbage.
10: If we have to use this ball and get used to this, we'll be at a real disadvantage to play other places.
8: Jackie Ferguson and her friends brought the ball out today to test it and struggle to find consistency.
10: Visitors, summer people that play here, they're not going to have these balls. They're not going to have the means to get them if they're here for a week.
8: This is what it sounds like from across the street. Listen in.
9: These courts, they've put noise dampening tarps around the sides. They've planted vegetation.
8: Opponents of the change called a compromise. One resident speaking up at a town meeting.
11: Changing the ball didn't change the times, did not change anything about the pickleball park.
1: 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Just ahead, the latest traffic and weather.
0: 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It came with all the options, including that big touchscreen for digital media playback. 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
0: 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All-wheel drive. Traffic on the threes.
20: Couple of snags south of the city at 553. 95 south hangs up for about a half mile. Approaching the Rhode Island state line while a crash is being cleared. Tow truck recently arrived at the scene. Only one left lane gets by for now. On the expressway northbound, a disabled vehicle to watch out for off to the right before Granite Ave. And it sounds like a little bit beyond this, there's either another disabled vehicle or perhaps even a minor crash by Neponset Circle. Traffic is light all around the downtown area. No delays for the lower deck of 93 or the Zakin Bridge. The Tobin Bridge looks good, and so does the Lever Connector, as well as the tunnels under Boston Harbor heading to and from Logan Airport. All good north of the city on Route 1 and on 95 and 495 and on Routes 3 and 93. And looking good west of the city on 495 and on Route 2 and 290 and Route 84 and on the Mass Pike. 71 degrees and cloudy in Boston, 71 in Providence, Rhode Island, 72 in Manchester, New Hampshire. David Struffolino, WBZ Traffic on the Threes.
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21: Today brings a breeze at times and warm and humid conditions with clouds much of the time and highs from 82 to 86, followed by more clouds arriving for tonight as the next storm approaches with a stronger breeze and more showers late and a low of 72. Tomorrow looks like it could be rather wet with showers and a thunderstorm around, otherwise cloudy and breezy, humid still with a high near 80. But Tuesday looks to be dry with sun at times, lower humidity as well with a high of 82. Then look for clouds and sun on Wednesday, maybe still an afternoon shower, high 83. I'm AccuWeather meteorologist LaTroy Thornton, WBZ, Boston's News Radio.
1: Cambridge has been hosting one of the region's biggest celebrations of the spoken word this weekend.
3: The Northeast Regional Poetry Slam wraps up today, expanded from 2 days to a full 3-day festival for the first time, running through tonight. Friday and Saturday took place at the Foundry in Kendall Square, with today moving to Central Square, partnering with venues like Central Square Theater. 16 slam poetry teams are competing, from local Boston poets to competitors traveling all the way from Colorado. Beyond the competition, the festival includes book exchanges, poetry readings, and workshops taught by local poets. 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
1: Elon Musk's company XAI is suing Minnesota over the state's first-in-the-nation law that bans nudification technology on websites and apps. The lawsuit was filed in federal court and potentially provides a test for how far states can go in constitutionally regulating the use of artificial intelligence. It says Minnesota's law is overly broad and bans many constitutionally protected images and videos. The law is distinct from state and federal laws that typically penalize people who use AI tools to create sexually explicit deepfakes. Concert weekend winding down tonight at Fenway. Here's WBZ's Drew Mulholland.
4: Zac Brown Band is here again. Fenway Park mainstay over the years, and come to think of it, they are hitting milestones this time around. This will be their 15th Fenway Park concert appearance. 15! That's a big number. The stage was set by Phish the last couple nights, too. Phish fans leaving very happy. And then that country show with Tim McGraw headlining was Friday. Yep, the old ball yard has been busy. The Red Sox get back to Fenway Tuesday, hosting the White Sox. Drew Mulholland, WBZ.

0: An Academy Award-winning Irish singer-songwriter Glenn Hansard has died in a motorcycle crash. His management says the accident happened in Dublin on Wednesday. He was 56. Hansard was known for his dual career in acting and music. He played a member of a Dublin soul band in The Commitments and won an Oscar in 2008 for the song Falling Slowly from the film Once, in which he also starred. He also released solo albums, including Didn't He Ramble, which was nominated for a Grammy. The latest news, traffic, and weather coming up.
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12: Got some clouds in Boston and 71 degrees at 6 o'clock. Good morning. I'm Charlie Bergeron. Here's what's happening. Testimony resuming tomorrow in the Lindsay Clancy murder trial. Here's WBZ's Jared Brosnan.
13: On Friday, the jury got an up-close look at Lindsay Clancy's house in Duxbury. All the rooms on the first and second floor, as well as the basement where the children were found. Prior to that, they traveled to the 3V restaurant in Plymouth in the Kingston CVS. That's where Patrick Clancy was running errands at the request of his now former wife, giving jurors the chance to see how far he had to travel before returning to the Duxbury home. Once they got back to Plymouth Superior Court, they heard more testimony from first responders and doctors who treated the children at the hospital. The trial was expected to last for 6 to 8 weeks, but the judge sent the jurors home Friday saying they're well on schedule, if not ahead. Jared Brosnan, WBZ, Boston's News Radio.
12: 4 people hospitalized after a 6-car crash yesterday morning just before 9 a.m. on Route 6 on the Cape. 2 vans, 2 SUVs colliding between exits 3 and 4. 18 people in all were involved. One person had to be extricated from one of the vehicles. That crash under investigation by Mass State Police. Well, if you missed it, Dine Out Boston is back, and some new restaurants are already seeing a big boom in business. Here's WBZ's Emma Friedman.
7: Nearly 200 restaurants are participating in this summer's Dine Out Boston. Some repeat restaurants and some participating for the very first time, like Hojoku and Fenway.
9: We're super excited.
7: That's Erica Dorsey, the director of operations here at the restaurant inside the Verb Hotel. She says on day one, they're already seeing more customers coming in to try out the prefix menu.
9: We saw an increase in our lunch business by, I would say, almost triple already.
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9: Dine Out is a super reasonable price. Our lunch is a $27 prefix menu, and dinner is $46, so it makes a lot of sense.
7: In Back Bay, Rosa y Marigold, a Peruvian restaurant, is also participating for the first time. They recently opened this location, and Brad, a server here, tells me they're excited to get in on the action and that they're already seeing a business boom with fully booked reservations on night one.
14: So we're excited to see how it's going to play out, and we're here to serve you, yeah.
7: In Back Bay, Emma Friedman, WBZ Boston's News Radio.
12: Well, today is the final leg of the Pan Mass Challenge, the single largest sporting fundraiser for cancer research. WBZ's Jay Ouellette is among the riders and has more.
15: The motto for the Pan Mass Challenge this year is now more than ever, and now is the final stretch in the ride from Bourne to Provincetown. It's nearly 80 miles that distance up the Bourne Bridge, down the Cape Cod Canal and over the dunes of Truro and Wellfleet until we make our way to the tip of the arm. The funds go directly to Dana-Farber and Cancer Research. This year's goal for fundraising is $79 million. The ferry ride back to Boston is often sold out, and a total party of riders who are just glad to be off a saddle and back on their own two legs. Jay Ouellette, WBZ Boston's News Radio.
12: Congrats and kudos to all. President Trump postponing a military strike on Iran. We'll tell you why. Coming up in just a couple of minutes, let's get to the roads at 6:03. Subaru Retailers of New England, all-wheel drive, traffic on the threes. David Struffolino, welcome to August, my friend.
16: August, wow, I feel like the summer just, wow, that's happening so fast. Well, happy Sunday and happy National Friendship Day, my friend Charlie. Crash has just been cleared south of the city, 95 South, just before the Rhode Island state line. Traffic quickly flushing out here. No brake lights between Brockton and Berkeley on Route 24 and 495 in the Cape Cod area and Route 3 in the South Shore, all right on time. On the expressway, it's 9 minutes between Braintree and Boston, and no brake lights around downtown for the lower deck of 93 or the Tobin Bridge or the Lever Connector or the tunnels that do the hustle to and from Logan Airport. Looking good west of the city on the Mass Pike and 495, Route 2 and 290, and all good north of the city on 495 and Route 1 and 95 and 93 and Route 3. David Struffolino, WBZ, traffic on the threes.
12: Right, thank you, Struff. Let's check the four-day WBZ AccuWeather forecast. LaTroy Thornton says we'll have more clouds than sun today. A breezy day, warm, humid, 82 to 86 degrees today. Cloudy tonight, couple showers late, as we only drop into the 70s for a low. And then tomorrow, cloudy, breezy, warm. Got some showers and thunderstorms moving through. High to about 80 tomorrow. For Tuesday, less humid with some sunshine, high 82. And then Wednesday, clouds, sun, maybe an afternoon shower, low 80s. Right now, 71 degrees, very humid as you get your Sunday morning underway at 6:05. President Trump says he will order American forces to hold off on strikes he had threatened against Iran, claiming Mideast allies have reached the parameters of a deal to end the war. In a social media post, the president says, for now, he will halt new strikes in the five-month-old war. A day earlier, he had threatened more strikes on Iran as the U.S. pushes to reopen the Strait of Hormuz. The announcement coming after a call he had with Saudi Crown Prince Mohammed bin Salman. Trump said Israel had agreed to help complete the agreement. Iran has not commented on the announcement. Frustration among residents in the town of Lancaster following a price spike on water usage. And they say the quality of the water isn't making things any better. Here's WBZ TV's Logan Hall.
17: Brown water stains around fridges, sinks, and toilets has residents in Lancaster fed up with the Department of Public Works, who recently announced a 30% increase on water rates.
18: How does that make you feel?
19: Mad. I don't like it one bit.
17: Karen Stickney has lived in Lancaster for 54 years and says over the last several years, the quality of her water has significantly decreased, leaving brown stains around her fridge, sinks, and toilets. She says the town used to test her water, about a decade ago.
18: And it was fine back then. And all of a sudden, I don't know, like past, cripe, I don't even know, maybe 5 years or so, it hasn't been good.
12: A Lancaster DPW superintendent tells WBZ, aside from an increase last year, price spikes for water usage don't happen often, which means the department has to play catch-up in order to fund repairs. So here we are, 2 days into August, and for some, thoughts turn to, yeek, back-to-school supplies. Prices are up 8%. This year, and WBZ's Drew Mulholland tells us it's putting a strain on some families.
20: Yeah, everything from lunchboxes to index cards seeing steep increases, and that's why Cambridge just did a cool thing, hosting a back-to-school skate jam and live music event together. School supplies for families in need. It was great. Lead singer Pat Flynn of the punk band Fiddlehead also happens to be a parent and a teacher, so he knows all too well how expensive back-to-school can be.
21: I'll go into Staples needing a couple things, and I'm just like, oh my God. This stuff is just getting more and more expensive. So there's all these tiny little things.
20: And there's nothing more punk rock than lending a helping hand, right? Expect there to be a lot more events like what we just saw in Cambridge nationwide as the cost of school supplies keeps rising. Thank you, Pat Flynn of Fiddlehead. Drew Mulholland, WBZ, Boston's News Radio.
12: Well, if you missed your chance to grab a Dunkin' bucket, your chance is coming back. Here's WBZ's Jared Brosnan.
22: Remember those 48-ounce buckets Dunkin' was selling in Massachusetts and New Hampshire this spring? Well, that was just the trial run, and now the Canton-based chain is offering the viral Dunkin' buckets nationwide. Starting this Friday, you can find them at Dunkin' locations for about $13 while supplies last. Dunkin' Rewards members can also get a cup holder, which holds the bucket in place in the center console. Jared Brosnan, WBZ, Boston's News Radio.
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23: Americans spend a remarkably low percentage of disposable personal income on food at home, less than 5%.
24: Which is the lowest share since 1997 when this particular USDA data set began. And it's a lot lower than other countries.
23: Bloomberg Businessweek's Dina Shanker says even though we're not spending a lot of money on groceries, when we do splurge, it's on premium items like tomato sauce.
24: There are so many of those new brands really going for these higher price points. But I think that ultimately it comes down to taste. And I think health as well.
23: It does not mean shoppers are splurging on just anything.
24: If you are looking for a specific kind of ingredient, you're willing to spend it.
23: Consumers have a wide range of choices to find the balance of quality and price that works best for them. And many of those who are able are choosing the good stuff. I'm Amy Morris, Bloomberg Business on WBZ, Boston's News Radio.
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5: The Red Sox only had 4 hits, but 2 of them were home runs from Seydon Rafaela. Peyton Tolley gets the start and pitches well, and Aroldis Chapman slams the door. Sox hold on, beating the Dodgers 3-2. Sox go for the sweep tonight at 7:20. The UEFA, Union of European Football Associations, says it has lost confidence in FIFA President Gianni Infantino and that no option should be off the table, as it will pursue a full review of his now abandoned plan to sell stakes of the World Cup to private equity investors. Infantino had proposed creating a $20 billion company to run the World Cup with private investors, but drew backlash that grew every day since Tuesday's announcement. Al Griffith, WBZ, Boston's News Radio.
12: 6:13, back to the roads and the Subaru retailers of New England, all-wheel drive traffic on the threes. Hello, David.
6: Hello, Charlie. Taking a look at traffic around downtown, we're seeing a light volume of traffic heading into the city on the lower deck of 93 in the Zakim Bridge. It's wide open. Also looking good on the Lever Connector ramp heading from 93 onto Storrow Drive, literally waiting to see any vehicle. Oh, here comes one. And, well, maybe another one. But anyway, light traffic is the point. And looking good north of the city on routes 3 and 93 and on 95 and 495. Everything's in great shape west of the city on the Mass Pike and on 290 and Route 84. South of the city, right on time on the expressway, a 9-minute ride, if even that, between Braintree and Boston. 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All right, it's officially the most wonderful time of the year.

0: 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Staples, that was easy. David Struffolino, WBZ, traffic on the threes.
1: Thank you, weather forecast. LaTroy Thornton says we'll have more clouds than sun today. It will be breezy, warm, humid, high between 82 and 86 degrees. Cloudy tonight, maybe some showers move through overnight as we drop down to only 72 for a low. Tomorrow it's cloudy, it's breezy, it's warm, it's humid with some showers and thunderstorms. Could be some downpours here and there. And temperatures only to about 80. Right now, clouds in Boston and 71 degrees.
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1: Good morning. I'm Charlie Bergeron. Here are the five things you need to know at 6:15. A 67-year-old man from Everett facing charges for allegedly raping a door-to-door saleswoman at his home on Fremont Avenue. President Trump announcing he has canceled a major planned military strike on Iran after progress in talks to end the war were announced. The Lindsey Clancy murder trial resumes tomorrow in Plymouth Superior Court. Clancy charged with three counts of murder and the deaths of her children. Second and final day of the Pan Mass Challenge. Thousands of riders raising tens of millions of dollars for cancer research. Well, what's new? Well, the card show scene is making a return. Here's WBZ's Luke Spear.
3: The Boston Dedham Sports Card and Autograph Show is setting up at the Dedham Holiday Inn today, which will then be followed by a Pokemon and TCG show. The event will feature over 80 vendor tables where folks can buy, sell, and trade old or new trading cards and memorabilia. 2008 Celtics NBA champion Brian Scalabrine will be attending as the autograph guest, and it's $3 for admission, but those under 16 can get in for free. The event wraps up just after 9 p.m. Luke Spear, WBZ, Boston's News Radio.
1: Investors looking to get a jump on White House announcements will be able to buy sneak peeks as a Trump family company starts selling quicker access to the president's posts on social media. The new business targeting special computerized trading firms raises ethics questions about whether it constitutes insider trading and how far a president be allowed to use his public office to help his private business. President Trump has sent stocks soaring and plunging with online posts. The White House had no comment. The company dismisses the ethics issue, saying Democratic critics just don't like free markets. 6:17. In Ceuta, Spain, yesterday, residents turned out for a counter-protest against anti-immigration demonstrators led by a well-known right-wing Spanish influencer. The Spanish territory, which is located on the northern Mediterranean coast of Africa, has been the scene of a humanitarian crisis. Tens of thousands of migrants tried to breach the frontier earlier this week. At least 67 died making the crossing. Spain has now installed a 1,600-foot barrier on the sea border. There are more than two dozen active wildfires burning in the state of Washington. Some residents of the city of Spokane are now under evacuation orders. Last night, Governor Bob Ferguson thanking all who are on the front lines in the firefight.
4: We deeply appreciate our first responders who are, responding in a really challenging situation and quite heroically to help save lives and help save property.
1: The National Guard has been activated to help with evacuations. Three people are dead, seven others injured. This happened yesterday afternoon, a shootout at an In-N-Out burger restaurant in southern Idaho. Police who responded to the shooting found the body of the suspected gunman in an area near the restaurant. The shooter's identity and motive have not been made public. Officials are still working on notifying the family members of victims and were not yet releasing the names, the ages, or any other details about those who were either killed or injured in that shooting. 6:19, fishermen on the South Coast are getting a chance to show off their skills. Here's WBZ's Nicole Davis.
5: New Bedford's fishing history is storied. It's stuff of legend. Literally, think of Moby Dick. But we don't often hear the stories these days of the people who go out there every day to bring some of the best seafood in the world right back to our plate. Over at the New Bedford Fishing Heritage Center,
6: we were trying to think of ways in which we can bring that appreciation of the scallop industry to members of the public, while also creating an event that felt meaningful to the fishermen and those in the fishing industry.
5: That is Joe Ritter. He is the programs manager over at the center. So enter the Scallopalooza. It's a big block party on Bethel Street in New Bedford, August 13th. The main event is a scallop shucking contest with
6: over 70 commercial fishing vessels, commercial scallopers, which represent over a dozen local and regional companies.
5: And look, these folks do this every day. They're quick at it. So if you want to learn, they're also putting on
6: a shucking demonstration so people can get a sense of what it looks like, kind of slow-mo, how to shuck a scallop before the shucking contest begins.
5: And here's the best part.
6: Even if you're not good at shucking scallops, there are going to be plenty of opportunities to sample and taste some delicious scallops, courtesy of some local food vendors.
5: And speaking of vendors, he says you'll see other local vendors there too, like artisans after they set up outside the Fishing Heritage Center. A kids' activity zone, lots going on. It's fun for everyone. And even better, it is completely free. Nicole Davis, WBZ, Boston's News Radio.
1: 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Clouds will win out today. We will see some sunshine. And got some wet weather in the forecast. The Troy Thornton and the four-day update in just a few minutes. Check traffic with David Streffolino next.
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1: It is 6:23. Let's go check the roads. We do this every 10 minutes. The Subaru Retailers of New England all-wheel drive traffic on the threes. How are we doing, Struff?
0: Well, we're taking a look around the Cape Cod area, Charlie, and we're doing very well here. Traffic is light. Not many cars on the road at this early hour, but we have been seeing some bicycles at times around the Bourne Rotary, bicycles involved in the Pan Mass Challenge. Otherwise, looking good here, and Route 3 is close to 36 minutes between the Sagamore Bridge and the Expressway. Routes 24 and 95, both in the clear to and from Rhode Island. On the Expressway, this is good, too. It's about an 8 or 9 minute ride between Braintree and Boston, and light traffic all around the downtown area. West of the city, the Mass Pike, 290, 495, and Route 2. All good as well. And north of the city, light traffic on 495 and on routes 3 and 93 and 95 heading in and out of New Hampshire. as well as up and down Route 1. David Struffolino, WBZ Traffic on the 3s.
1: Now the four-day WBZ AccuWeather forecast with LaTroy Thornton.
12: Today brings a breeze at times and warm and humid conditions with clouds much of the time and highs from 82 to 86, followed by more clouds arriving for tonight as the next storm approaches with a stronger breeze and more showers late and a low of 72. Tomorrow looks like it could be rather wet with showers and a thunderstorm around, otherwise cloudy and breezy, humid still with a high near 80, but Tuesday looks to be dry with sun at times, lower humidity as well with a high of 82. Then look for clouds and sun on Wednesday, maybe still an afternoon shower, high 83. I'm AccuWeather meteorologist LaTroy Thornton, WBZ, Boston's News Radio.
1: And clouds this hour in Boston and 71 degrees at 625.
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16: You better say it now.
15: All that rain that came through this week, lots of people asking about the drought. Is it now fixed? Probably more complicated than that, but let's turn to Emily McMinn, meteorologist with the National Weather Service.
17: It's a little difficult to say because there's a lot that goes into the drought and drought status in general, but this will certainly be beneficial. It may not fully eliminate the drought, but it will certainly help alleviate the symptoms.
15: I knew it. A lot to it. Emily McMinn, thank you. And the music world continues to mourn the loss of Glenn Hansard. Police in Dublin, Ireland say the Irish singer-songwriter and Oscar winner died in a motorcycle crash. Hansard Falling Slowly won the Oscar for Best Original Song almost 2 decades ago from the movie Once. Actor John Travolta presenting it.
18: And the Oscar goes to Glenn Hansard and Marqueta Orglova for Falling Slowly from Once.
19: Thanks. This is amazing. What are we doing here? This is mad. Means a lot to us. This is amazing. Make art. Make art. Yeah, thanks.
15: Glenn Hansard gone too soon. I'm Drew Mulholland at the WBZ Water Cooler.
1: Take me 626. Police in Braintree responding to a head-on crash. This was early yesterday morning on Pond Street. Two SUVs colliding just after 4 a.m. One of the victims found unconscious. Both drivers transported to South Shore Hospital in Weymouth. Conditions this morning are not known. So here's something interesting. In New Jersey, no more plasticware if you're headed out to your favorite burger joint or wherever you get your takeout. 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
20: 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Now, state leaders say the goal, of course, is to reduce plastic waste, and the law also requires that many sit-down restaurants use reusable silverware for customers that are dining inside.
1: New Jersey will issue warnings to businesses that don't comply with violations and fines to follow. 627, an Everett man facing rape charges, and the Lindsey Clancy trial moves into its second week. Those stories coming up in the news at 630.
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1: 71 degrees, clouds in Boston at 6:30. Good morning. I'm Charlie Bergeron. Here's what's happening. The Lindsay Clancy murder trial resumes tomorrow. Let's get to WBZ's Jared Brosnan to get us caught up from week one.
27: The judge says the Lindsay Clancy murder trial is moving along at a solid pace, if not ahead of schedule. Following 2 days of testimony from her former husband, Patrick Clancy, the jury has now heard from several first responders, as well as some of the doctors who tried to save the children. Friday also took jurors outside of Plymouth Superior Court to see Clancy's house, the first two floors, and the basement where the children were killed. Patrick Clancy testified that Lindsay had asked him to pick up food at a Plymouth restaurant and medication for one of the children at the Kingston CVS. So on the way to the house, the jurors passed by those locations to get a clearer idea of how long Patrick was away from the home. Testimony will resume in Plymouth Superior Court Monday morning. Jared Brosnan, WBZ, Boston's News Radio.
1: Last night in Los Angeles, the Red Sox began August just as they closed out July.
28: The Red Sox win again. That is eight consecutive series wins for the Boston Red Sox, who love the month of July. They are loving August now.
1: Dave O'Brien with the call on Nesson. Seydon Rafaela, two home runs. Aroldis Chapman, his 27th save. Red Sox, 3. Dodgers, 2. The final, Red Sox setting a franchise record with 21 wins in 25 games in July. So the Red Sox now 2.5 back of the Yankees for the top spot in the wild card. Sox trail the first-place Tampa Rays in the American League East by 6. Sox and Dodgers wrap up their three-game series tonight in L.A. 7:20. First pitch, our time, and the rich get richer. The Dodgers acquiring Detroit Tigers ace Tarik Skubal in a trade yesterday. A 67-year-old man from Everett facing charges for allegedly raping a door-to-door saleswoman at his home on Fremont Avenue. The Middlesex District Attorney's Office says the victim allegedly knocked on James Mugford's door as part of her job selling phone plans. He allegedly threatened her with multiple weapons before sexually assaulting her. Mugford is charged with aggravated rape, 2 counts of assault and battery with a dangerous weapon, and kidnapping. Mugford was ordered held without bail at a dangerousness hearing this week and is scheduled to return to court on August 28th. A North Shore farm is facing a rooster problem, but the culprit behind it still not known. WBZ TV's Aaron Parsegian.
29: Every day, Madison Wood navigates her family's farm here in Peabody.
30: This is Moana.
29: Taking care of all the cows.
30: My brother raised her.
29: Emus.
30: Come on.
29: Goats, alpacas, you name it.
30: Ballpark, I don't know, including all the birds, maybe 100.
29: And while she's rescued many of these critters, it's the roosters that just keep on showing up here unannounced. Dumped over the fence.
30: And it's a shame, and I know I'm not the only farm that deals with this. I know it's quite a common phenomenon for people to dump them, and it just so happens that we are easily accessible.
31: And Wood says this has happened nearly 30 times since she took over the farm back in 2021. Most recently, last week, creating a burden for her family and, of course, the animals.
1: And Wood says the increased dumping is likely coming from a rising popularity in backyard flocking. It is 6:33. U.S. is holding off on striking Iran, at least for now. We'll get to that in just a couple of minutes, but first to the highways and the Subaru retailers of New England. All-wheel drive, traffic on the threes. Hello, David. Hello, Charlie. It's an easy ride all around the downtown area. The lower deck of 93 and the Zagan Bridge look good. A three-minute ride. Leverett Connector and Storrow Drive, Tobin Bridge and the airport tunnels all right on time. And the Mass Pike has no brake lights between Boston and Brimfield. 12 minutes between 495 and Route 290. 290 itself looks great in both directions, and the western edge of 495 is clear, and so is Route 2. Nothing in the way south of the city on 24 or 95 or 495, and looking good around the Cape Cod area with light traffic and an easy ride for Route 3 and for the expressway. North of the city, it's good to go up and down Route 1 and on Routes 3 and 93 and 95. Heading to and from New Hampshire. In New Hampshire, 93 North has a crash in the right lane before the hooks at tolls. David Struffolino, WBZ Traffic.

0: and then clouds and sun Wednesday, and again, maybe an afternoon shower. 83 for a high. 71 degrees and clouds here in the city at 6:35. President Trump posting on social media he has canceled an attack on Iran in order to work on making a deal to end the war. A White House official confirming there was a call between the president and the Saudi crown prince, Mohammed bin Salman, expressing concern over his plans for new strikes against Iran.
1: Iran has already threatened to retaliate against strikes on its energy sites by hitting Israeli targets and U.S. energy infrastructure in the Middle East, according to Iranian state media. A spokesman for Kuwait's Ministry of Defense says its air defenses intercepted Iranian drones inside Kuwaiti airspace earlier today. Meanwhile, the U.S. has been pressing for the reopening of the Strait of Hormuz.
0: BBC's Matt Rivers reporting from Jordan. A Mashpee pickleball mandate has the residents and players divided.
2: Pickleball causing a pickle. It's a cliche as bad as the noise. Yet in Mashpee, it's become an ongoing battle.
3: What the town select board and administrator said is that there have been 16 complaints.
2: In an effort to curb the racket, town has a new rule posted to the courts today. It requires players to use a specific noise-reducing pickleball that's 3D printed from a company called NetX.
4: You can get these on sale for about $1 a ball. This is the ball that the town is now saying that we got to use. It costs $50 a ball, and it does not play anything like a pickleball.
0: That's WBZ-TV's Mike Sullivan reporting. A child hospitalized, pulled from the waters at a fitness club in Medfield. This was yesterday at the Kingsbury Club. And when first responders arrived, staff at the club had already started emergency care. That child is hospitalized. Condition this morning is unknown. Greater Boston Hospital getting a much-needed facelift. Here's WBZ's Madison Rogers.
5: Norwood Hospital has been shuttered since 2020 after catastrophic flooding and then the collapse of Steward Healthcare. Now, lawmakers have sent a bill to the governor's desk in a push to seize the property by eminent domain. The legislation would give the state power to take over the hospital, putting more pressure on the current property owner to make a deal with a new operator, lest the state step in. Mass General Brigham did walk away from negotiations to buy the property earlier this year after owner MPT raised its asking price from $250 million to $375 million, according to the Boston Globe. When Norwood Hospital closed, it left about 250,000 people without a nearby hospital. Madison Rogers, WBZ, Boston's News Radio.
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8: The Red Sox win again, beating the Dodgers last night 3-2. Peyton Tolley goes 6 innings, striking out 6. Aroldis Chapman with the save. Sox can sweep LA tonight, first pitch at 7:20. It was a rainy debut of the Women's Professional Baseball League last night between the New York Heights and the Los Angeles Queens, and it's L.A. with a big comeback win over New York. Now, this inaugural season has 4 teams, the New York Heights, the San Francisco Firebells, the L.A. Queens, and the Boston Hunters. Boston making its debut tonight against San Francisco. All of the games being played in Springfield, Illinois. Now, the coach of the Hunters, none other than Red Sox World Series hero Keith Foulke. He was on the mound for the last out when the Sox broke the curse back in 2004 against the Cardinals. Al Griffith, WBZ, Boston's News Radio.
9: 6:43, back to the roads, and the Subaru Retailers of New England, all-wheel drive. Traffic on the threes, any issues, Strip?
10: Not so much, Charlie. We're looking pretty good. 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Looking great on the Mass Pike. It's less than 15 minutes between 95 and 495. And right on time on 290, as well as the western edge of 495. And on Route 2, it's clear through Lancaster and Acton and Lincoln. It's an easy ride all around the downtown area, as well as south of the city on the expressway. And on Route 3 and on Routes 24, 95, and 495. And all good north of the city on Route 1 and on 495, as well as heading to and from New Hampshire on Routes 3 and 93 and 495. In New Hampshire, though, there is a crash on 93 North. It's in the right lane before the tolls and hooks at New Hampshire. Compassion sponsorship means food, health care, education, and most of all, being known, loved, and protected. There are thousands of kids waiting over a year and their wait. Sponsor a child with compassion today. 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David Struffolino, WBZ, traffic on the threes.
9: Thank you. Weather forecast. The Troy Thornton tells us today we'll have more clouds than sun. It will be breeze. Warm and humid, highs to the mid-80s. Cloudy tonight, maybe a shower late night, overnight. Very warm overnight, only 72 for low, very humid as well. And then tomorrow, a cloudy, breezy, warm and humid day. Get some showers and some thunderstorms moving through, even some downpours in some areas. Temperatures tomorrow will top off at about 80 degrees. Right now, clouds in Boston and 71 degrees.
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9: Good morning. I'm Charlie Bergeron. Here are the five things you need to know at 6:45. President Trump has called off a strike on Iran so both sides can work on a deal to end the war. A man accused of raping a door-to-door saleswoman at his home in Everett. Four people hospitalized after a multi-vehicle crash on the Cape in Sandwich. Dine Out Boston returns with special deals for lunch and dinner at dozens of restaurants around the city. Concert weekend winding down tonight at Fenway. WBZ's Drew Mulholland.
11: Zach Brown Band is here again. Fenway Park mainstay over the years, and come to think of it, they are hitting milestones this time around. This will be their 15th Fenway Park concert appearance. 15! That's a big number. The stage was set by Fish the last couple nights, too. Fish fans leaving very happy. And then that country show with Tim McGraw headlining was Friday. Yep, the old ball yard has been busy. The Red Sox get back to Fenway Tuesday, hosting the White Sox. Drew Mulholland, WBZ. Oh, Boston's News Radio. But I'm stuck in colder weather.
9: Maybe tomorrow will be. A second teenager has died following a crash involving a stolen car in Abington. Five teens were in that car when it went off the road and hit a tree on Washington Street on Wednesday. The driver, 17-year-old Sebastian Hamilton of Weymouth, was killed. The Plymouth County DA confirming yesterday a 16-year-old girl has also died. Her name has not been released. An about-face by the Department of Justice says U.S. Attorney Jeanine Pirro is dropping vandalism charges against one of the people accused of damaging the Lincoln Memorial reflecting pool.
12: U.S. Attorney Jeanine Pirro dropping charges against a former Olympian for allegedly vandalizing the reflecting pool. Pirro, a month ago, confident in her prosecution.
13: Hearn willfully destroyed property at the Lincoln Memorial reflecting pool.
12: In a Friday filing, the Department of Justice said additional documents provided by the Interior Department show a botched installation by the contractor caused the damage, not David Hearn, the former Olympic rower who was originally arrested in charged with vandalism.
9: CBC's Alex Perchet reporting from Washington. Police investigating a shooting that left two men wounded in Boston. This was late Friday night on Hancock Street. One victim was found at the scene. The other brought himself to a local hospital. Both men are expected to be okay. No arrests have been made. Today, show host Savannah Guthrie and her family begging for help 6 months after their mother, Nancy Guthrie, disappeared from her home in Arizona. In an Instagram post yesterday, Guthrie writes, "Our hearts are in ruins.
14: We've done a lot of work, but we still have more. And there's not just in DNA, where labs across the country are working together, but in forensics, analysis of thousands and thousands of videos. Photos.
9: Reward over $1 million for information leading to Nancy Guthrie's discovery still available. On Friday, authorities released two ransom notes in hopes that someone might recognize the writing style. One of the notes says Nancy Guthrie died shortly after she was kidnapped, but authorities have not confirmed if she is alive or not. Yet another lawsuit being filed to stop the state-mandated Ten Commandments displays in public school classrooms in Texas.
15: A group of Houston-area moms argue that the law violates the Texas Constitution. They point to a parental rights amendment that voters approved last November. It reads that parents have the right to make decisions concerning the child's upbringing. The lawsuit, which was filed Thursday, does not have a hearing scheduled. The plaintiffs are asking for a temporary restraining order against the three districts from displaying the Ten Commandments before their school years begin next month. I'm Lisa Carton.
9: 6:49, 71 degrees in Boston and headed to the mid-80s today. Got some wet weather in the forecast. We'll check in with LaTroy Thornton in just a few minutes. Cambridge is hosting one of the region's biggest celebrations of the spoken word this weekend. Here's WBZ's Jay Willett.
16: The Northeast Regional Poetry Slam wraps up today, expanded from 2 days to a full 3-day festival for the first time, running through tonight. Friday and Saturday took place at the Foundry in Kendall Square, with today moving to Central Square, partnering with venues like Central Square Theater. 16 slam poetry teams are competing, from local Boston poets two competitors traveling all the way from Colorado. Beyond the competition, the festival includes book exchanges, poetry readings, and workshops taught by local poets. 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
17: Need some therapy this weekend? How about a nature walk through the Arnold Arboretum at Harvard? Folks are invited to the Botanical Research Garden for a peaceful walk and a chance to connect with nature. Instructor Katie Christie will lead the way as people can feel free to explore, examine, and most importantly, relax. Bringing water, comfortable shoes, and bug spray is recommended. Admission is $10, and the event begins at 9 a.m. A full-day experimental sketch workshop is being held at the Rockwell in Somerville today. Led by Massachusetts-based comedy writer Andy Miara, the class operates just like a real rehearsal, with a focus on material generation and productive exploration. Tickets range from $100 to $200, and the class wraps up at 4 p.m. And the Roaring Twenties lawn party at Crane Estate in Ipswich is still going strong. You can check out the garden, take part in different contests, and even take some dance lessons. Tickets are required for the event and cost anywhere between $50 to $100. Gates open at 1 p.m., and the party wraps up at 8. Luke Spear, WBZ, Boston's News Radio.
9: 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We'll check the forecast with LaTroy Thornton. Check the roads with David Streffolino next.
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9: 6:53 and back to the roads and the Subaru retailers of New England, all-wheel drive traffic on the threes. Where are we headed, Struff?
10: South of the city this time, Charlie. A great ride on the expressway and on routes 3 and 24 and 495 and 95 and 195. Not a lot of cars on the road at this early point on Cape Cod. More bicycles than cars at times with the Pan Mass Challenge underway. Everything looks great around the downtown area, too. Light traffic here on the lower deck of 93 and on the Lever Connector and on the Tobin Bridge. The Sumner and Callahan and Ted Williams tunnels all right on time to and from Logan Airport and those big old jet airliners. Looking to the west, the Mass Pike and 495, Route 2 and 290, they're all in great shape as well. And nothing in the way heading to or from New Hampshire on Routes 3 or 93 or 95 in New Hampshire. A crash on 95 north before the hooks its holes. Not much of a bother to the light traffic at this point. David Streffolino, WBZ, traffic on the threes.
9: And now the four-day WBZ AccuWeather forecast with LaTroy Thornton.
23: Today brings more clouds than sunshine, a breeze from time to time, and warmth and humidity with highs in the mid-80s. With more clouds for tonight, it stays breezy with a couple of showers arriving late and a low of 72, leading right into a cloudy and breezy day for tomorrow with a couple of showers and a thunderstorm around. Watch for some drenching downpours with highs close to 80, followed by a less humid Tuesday, a dry day with some sun and a high of 82, before clouds and sun on Wednesday, perhaps an afternoon shower, the high 83. I'm AccuWeather meteorologist LaTroy Thornton, WBZ, Boston's News Radio.
9: Clouds in Boston and 71 degrees at 6:54.
0: This is the WBZ New England Weekend. Jordan here. Always fun to talk with my friend Leland Stein from the Regent Theater in Arlington. And Leland, we're not making this up. Coming up August 6th through the 9th, it is the Cat Video Festival, a perfectly fun way to enjoy something special. Leland tells us more.
1: This is a compilation of the latest and best cat videos culled from countless hours of unique submissions and sourced animations, music videos, and classic internet powerhouses, full of fun and impact and all kinds of different cats in different circumstances. And there's something about cats and watching cats, other people's cats, cats in unique circumstances that resonates with people. You know, many people get into it, come in the cat costume. You can't bring your cat, unfortunately, but it's all about the cats. And Jordan, one of the very cool things is that 10% of ticket proceeds benefit cat behaviorist Dr. Rachel Geller's charity called All Cats All the Time. And she'll be there on the Friday night to do an impromptu Q&A session for people to ask her about their unique cat issues.
0: 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I'm Jordan, and that's your WBZ New England Weekend.
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2: Dozens of kids strut their stuff in downtown Crossing, showing off their new back-to-school clothes that they got for free, while the Boys and Girls Club of Boston alumni show off their own stuff.
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2: Deanna owns D Unique Nails, and she's got a booth set up here at the 4th annual We Own the Day Alumni Market. She grew up going to the Chelsea Jordan Boys and Girls Club, where she now works. She tells me coming to these markets is a great way for her to meet other alums.
3: Just like networking is like the most exciting part of it. Like I'm meeting people who are just walking by and they're actually a lot closer to my network than I thought.
2: Michaela from the South Boston Club is here with her daughter. She owns Michaela's Market, selling crocheted stuffed animals and clothing.
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9: President Trump holding off on new strikes on Iran as work on a peace deal continues. 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
9: Lots of clouds in Boston, 71 degrees at 7 o'clock. Good morning, I'm Charlie Berger, and here's what's happening. President Trump now backing down on his most recent threat to attack Iran. After threatening to attack Iran's energy infrastructure, the president stating in a post on social media that he has agreed to hold off so a deal to end the war can be worked on. The president said the deal must include the total opening of the Strait of Hormuz and an end to Iran's nuclear threat. This story is evolving and, of course, will change as the day goes on. Stay here with WBZ News Radio and, of course, follow us on the iHeartRadio app. Here we are, 2 days into August, and for some, thoughts turn to back to school and supplies. Prices are up about 8%. This year, WBZ's Drew Mulholland tells us it's putting a strain on a lot of families.
5: Yeah, everything from lunchboxes to index cards seeing steep increases. And that's why Cambridge just did a cool thing, hosting a back-to-school skate jam and live music event together. School supplies for families in need. It was great. Lead singer Pat Flynn of the punk band Fiddlehead also happens to be a parent and a teacher, so he knows all too well how expensive back-to-school can be.
6: I'll go into Staples needing a couple things, and I'm just like, oh my God. This stuff is just getting more and more expensive. So there's all these tiny little things.
5: And there's nothing more punk rock than lending a helping hand, right? Expect there to be a lot more events like what we just saw in Cambridge nationwide as the cost of school supplies keeps rising. Thank you, Pat Flynn of Fiddlehead. Drew Mulholland, WBZ, Boston's News Radio.
9: So if you missed your chance to grab a Dunkin' bucket a while ago, they're coming back.
8: Remember those 48-ounce buckets Dunkin' was selling in Massachusetts and New Hampshire this spring? Well, that was just the trial run, and now the Canton-based chain is offering the viral Dunkin' buckets nationwide. Starting this Friday, you can find them at Dunkin' locations for about $13 while supplies last. Dunkin' Rewards members can also get a cup holder, which holds the bucket in place in the center console. Jared Brosnan, WBZ, Boston's News Radio.
9: Residents in Lancaster say they are frustrated following a price spike on water usage, and they say the quality of the water is not making things any better. WBZ TV's Logan Hall.
11: Brown water stains around fridges, sinks, and toilets has residents in Lancaster fed up with the Department of Public Works, who recently announced a 30% increase on water rates.
12: How does that make you feel?
13: Mad. I don't like it one bit.
11: Karen Stickney has lived in Lancaster for 54 years and says over the last several years, the quality of her water has significantly decreased, leaving brown stains around her fridge, sinks, and toilets. She says the town used to test her water about a decade ago.
13: And it was fine back then. And all of a sudden, I don't know, like past, cripe, I don't even know, maybe 5 years or so, it hasn't been good.
9: Lancaster DPW superintendent telling WBZ, aside from an increase last year, price spikes for water don't happen often, which means the department does have to play catch up in order to fund any repairs. It's the final leg today of the Pan Mass Challenge. What a wonderful event, raising tens of millions of dollars for cancer research. That story on the way, but first to the highways and the Subaru retailers of New England, all-wheel drive traffic on the freeze. Morning, David.
10: Morning, Charlie. Speaking of the Pan Mass Challenge, at times around the Cape Cod area, we see more bicycles on the road than vehicles at this early point. Otherwise, no hassles for the Cape Cod bridges or Route 6 or Route 25. It's a great ride up and down the South Shore on Route 3 and looking good on 24 and 95 and 495. And an easy ride for the expressway, 9 minutes either way between Braintree and Boston. Looking to the west, the Mass Pike and 495 and Route 2 and 290, they're all in good shape. And nothing in the way heading to or from New Hampshire on Routes 3 or 93 or 95 and 495 and Route 1, also nice and easy. Everything's in great shape around downtown as well. Light traffic on the lower deck of 93 and the Zakin Bridge. Lever connector in the Tobin Bridge and the tunnels under Boston Harbor, all good to go. David Struffolino, WBZ, traffic on the threes.
9: Thank you, David. Let's check the four-day WBZ AccuWeather forecast. LaTroy Thornton tells us today we'll have more clouds than sun. It will be breezy and warm and humid. Really sticky today. Those indexes for the humidity are pretty high at this hour. Temperatures today will top off in the mid 80s. Cloudy tonight, maybe a shower overnight as we drop only to 72 for a low. And then tomorrow, it's a cloudy, breezy, warm and humid day. Couple showers, some thunderstorms expected to move through. Could see some downpours in some spots. Temperatures tomorrow top off at 80. For Tuesday, it's less humid with some sun, high 82. And then Wednesday, clouds, sun, maybe an afternoon shower, low 80s. 71 right now in Boston. The dew point is hovering between 65 and 70. Very sticky this morning at 7:05. Testimony resumes tomorrow in the Lindsay Clancy murder trial as the prosecution continues to call witnesses. Here's WBZ's Jared Brosnan.
8: On Friday, the jury got an up-close look at Lindsay Clancy's house in Duxbury. All the rooms on the first and second floor, as well as the basement where the children were found. Prior to that, they traveled to the 3V restaurant in Plymouth in the Kingston CVS. That's where Patrick Clancy was running errands at the request of his now former wife, giving jurors the chance to see how far he had to travel before returning to the Duxbury home. Once they got back to Plymouth Superior Court, they heard more testimony from first responders and doctors who treated the children at the hospital. The trial was expected to last for 6 to 8 weeks, but the judge sent the jurors home Friday saying they're well on schedule, if not ahead. Jared Brosnan, WBZ, Boston's News Radio.
9: Four people hospitalized after a six-car crash yesterday morning just before 9 a.m. on Route 6. Two vans, two SUVs colliding between exits 3 and 4. 18 people in all were involved. One person had to be extricated from one of the vehicles. That crash under investigation by Mass State Police. Today, it's the final leg of the single largest sporting fundraiser for cancer research. WBC's Jay Willett is among the riders and has more.
12: The motto for the PAMAS Challenge this year is now more than ever, and now is the final stretch in the ride from Bourne to Provincetown. It's nearly 80 miles that distance up the Bourne Bridge, down the Cape Cod Canal, and over the dunes of Truro and Wellfleet until we make our way to the tip of the arm. The funds go directly to Dana-Farber and Cancer Research. This year's goal for fundraising is $79 million. The ferry ride back to Boston is often sold out, and a total party of riders who are just glad to be off a saddle and back on their own two legs. Jay Willett, WBZ Boston's News Radio.
9: Congrats to Jay. Congrats to the thousands of riders embarking on day two. And what a tremendous fundraiser it has been for so many, many years. You know, it's back. Card shows making a return. Here's WBZ's Luke Spear.
14: The Boston Dedham Sports Card and Autograph Show is setting up at the Dedham Holiday Inn today, which will then be followed by a Pokemon and TCG show. The event will feature over 80 vendor tables where folks can buy, sell, and trade old or new trading cards and memorabilia. 2008 Celtics NBA champion Brian Scalabrine will be attending as the autograph guest, and it's $3 for admission, but those under 16 can get in for free. The event wraps up just after 9 p.m. Luke Spear, WBZ, Boston's News Radio.
9: It is 7:07, and on to business with Bloomberg.
15: It might not sound like the smartest career move, giving up a 9-to-5 to try to make it as a social media influencer, but some young workers have found a way to carve out a living without a huge following. Call them micro-influencers.
16: It's time to talk about how much money I made in February.
15: Anna Fenstermacher has about 33,000 followers on TikTok. She says she earned about 140 grand last year making content on top of her full-time gig in hospitality.
16: Saying these numbers out loud truly doesn't even feel real to me.
15: But six figures aren't unheard of, and it's part of a shift in how advertisers look at content creators. The marketing agency ATTN says micro-influencers get nearly three times the engagement as bigger names with more than a million followers. But there are risks. A five-figure brand deal isn't exactly a steady paycheck, and a few minutes of content can take hours of behind-the-scenes planning and editing. But for those influencers who found their niche,
16: anyone can be successful at this.
17: I'm Nathan Hager, Bloomberg Business on WBZ, Boston's News Radio.
9: Coming up on WBZ News Radio, some major wildfires in Washington State prompting the evacuation of one city in the eastern part of Washington. That and much more straight ahead.
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7: The Red Sox have now climbed to 8 games over .500, beating the Dodgers last night 3-2. Peyton Tolley with the win. Justin Slayton and Tyron Guerrero keep L.A. off the board, and Aroldis Chapman with the save. Sox only had 4 hits, but they made them count. Zidane Rafaela going deep twice. Red Sox have now won 8 consecutive series, and they go for the series sweep tonight in L.A., first pitch at 7:20. The Patriots have an off day today and will be back on the practice field tomorrow. Yesterday it was day 7 of their training camp. Now the big news was the debut of rookie edge rusher Gabe Akers. He was activated off the non-football injury list and took part in some drills, but still needs time to get ramped up. Coach Mike Vrabel saying that he expects Akers to be back on the field Monday, and Akers may be able to participate in some of the team reps. Al Griffith, WBZ, Boston's News Radio.
8: It is 7:13. Let's go check the highways. The Subaru Retailers of New England all-wheel drive traffic on the threes. Hello, David.
9: Hello, Charlie. We begin around downtown. 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Everything looks great here. Light traffic on the lower deck of 93 in the Zakin Bridge, as well as the Lever Connector and the Tobin Bridge and the tunnels under Boston Harbor. A great ride for the expressway as well, and south of the city on Routes 3 and 24, 95 and 495, both fantastic end-to-end. And north of the city, Routes 3 and 93, hassle-free in and out of New Hampshire, and looking good on Route 1. It's well under a 15-minute ride between the Tobin Bridge and 95-128. Nothing in the way west of the city on Route 2 or on 290 or on the Mass Pike. 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David Streffolino, WBZ Traffic on the Threes.
8: AccuWeather forecast. LaTroy Thornton tells us we'll have more clouds than sun today. It will be breezy at times, warm and humid. Temperatures will top off in the mid-80s. Cloudy tonight, some showers during the overnight, and warm, only 72 for a low. Cloudy, breezy, warm and humid tomorrow. A couple showers, a thunderstorm moving through, even some downpours for some. And temperatures tomorrow will get to just about 80 degrees. Right now, clouds in Boston and 71 degrees.
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8: Good morning, I'm Charlie Bergeron, and here are the five things you need to know at 7:15. President Trump says he has now called off a planned attack on Iran so a peace deal can be worked on. A second teenager has died following a crash involving a stolen car last week in Abington. Massachusetts Megabucks continues its record-breaking jackpot. Nobody hit it last night, now worth about $26 million. Four people hospitalized after a multi-vehicle crash yesterday on Route 6 in Sandwich. Dine Out Boston, the summer edition, kicking off this weekend. Some restaurants that are participating for the first time seeing an influx of new customers. Here's WBZ's Emma Friedman.
10: We are doing both lunch and dinner every day of the week.
11: Erica Dorsey is taking me through the prefix menu that's available at a discounted rate at Hojoku and Fenway.
10: Spicy tuna rolls, sushi tacos, chicken ramen, our Wagyu cheeseburger, which is really well known around Boston. It's won a few awards.
11: Hojoku is participating in Dine Out Boston for the first time this summer, and on day one, they're already filling more tables, triple the amount they do on a normal Saturday for lunch. And in Back Bay, a newer restaurant, Rosa E. Marigold, is also getting in on the action for the first time.
12: They have really the flavor and the spirit of the Peruvian cuisine, so it's a definitely place to come and check out. Yeah, definitely.
11: Brad, a server here, tells me they're already seeing more customers coming in and reserving tables. There's nearly 200 restaurants on the list in every Boston neighborhood and beyond. In Back Bay, Emma Friedman, WBZ, Boston's News Radio.
8: Investors looking to get a jump on White House announcements will be able to buy sneak peeks at a Trump family company as they start selling quicker access to the president's posts on social media. The new business targeting special computerized trading firms raises ethics questions about whether it constitutes insider trading and how far should a president be allowed to use his public office to help his private business. The president has sent stocks soaring and plunging with online posts. The White House did not comment. The company dismisses the ethics issue, saying Democratic critics just don't like free markets. New York Attorney General Letitia James suing the popular prediction market Kalshi, accusing the company of operating an illegal gambling operation.
13: Kalshi's popularity is surging, with millions of monthly users generating billions of dollars in trades every week as Americans bet on everything from whether the Fed will raise interest rates to movies at the box office to who will win tonight's game. Kalshi called the lawsuit pure political theater meant to protect casinos in the state by killing off prediction markets. Kalshi said it is regulated by the federal government's Commodity Futures Trading Commission and outside the state's purview.
8: It's ABC's chief investigative correspondent Aaron Kuchersky reporting. There are now more than two dozen active wildfires burning in Washington state. Spokane now under evacuation orders. Last night, Governor Bob Ferguson addressed what steps are being taken.
14: I received word late this afternoon, that the situation in Spokane was rapidly moving into a crisis situation. I declared a statewide emergency and a statewide burn ban because we've heard how challenging the situation is and how challenging we expect it to be, especially this weekend with extremely high winds.
8: The National Guard has been activated to help with evacuations. Three people are dead, seven others injured. This was yesterday afternoon, a shooting at an In-N-Out Burger restaurant in southern Idaho. Police who responded to the shooting found the body of the suspected gunman in an area near the restaurant. The shooter's identity and motive have not been made public. Officials are still working on notifying family members of victims, and we're not yet releasing the names, the ages, or any other details about the people killed or injured in that shooting. Fishermen on the South Coast are getting a chance to show off their skills. Here's WBZ's Nicole Davis.
15: New Bedford's fishing history is storied. It's stuff of legend. Literally, think of Moby Dick. But we don't often hear the stories these days of the people who go out there every day to bring some of the best seafood in the world right back to our plate. Over at the New Bedford Fishing Heritage Center,
16: we were trying to think of ways in which we can bring that appreciation of the scallop industry to members of the public, while also creating an event that felt meaningful to the fishermen and those in the fishing industry.
15: That is Joe Ritter. He is the programs manager over at the center. So enter the Scallopalooza. It's a big block party on Bethel Street in New Bedford, August 13th. The main event is a scallop shucking contest with
16: over 70 commercial fishing vessels, commercial scallopers, which represent over a dozen local and regional companies.
15: And look, these folks do this every day. They're quick at it. So if you want to learn, they're also putting on
16: a demonstration so people can get a sense of what it looks like, kind of slow-mo out of shuck a scallop before the shucking contest begins.
15: And here's the best part.
16: Even if you're not good at shucking scallops, there are going to be plenty of opportunities to sample and taste some delicious scallops, courtesy of some local food vendors.
15: And speaking of vendors, he says you'll see other local vendors there too, like artisans after they set up outside the Fishing Heritage Center. A kids activity zone, lots going on. It's fun for everyone. And even better, it is completely free. Nicole Davis, WBZ, Boston's News Radio.
4: 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It is 71 degrees. Got the four-day forecast coming up with LaTroy Thornton. Got some wet weather over the next 4 days, and we'll check traffic for you with David Struffolino next.
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4: 7:23, back to the highways and the Subaru Retailers of New England all-wheel drive traffic on the threes. Morning, David.
9: Morning, Charlie. South of the city, we're seeing no brake lights on the expressway or on Route 3. 36 minutes here in the on Route 3 between the expressway and the Sagamore Bridge. The Sagamore Bridge and the Bourne Bridge are both clear, and traffic is light on Route 6 and on Routes 25 and 28. 195 and Route 24 are both clear, and so are the long and winding roads of 95 and 495 end-to-end. Heading home from New Hampshire, nothing happening on Routes 3 or 93, and looking good on Route 1 and on the Tobin Bridge, and everything looks excellent around the downtown Boston area. On the Mass Pike, a speed limit ride between Boston and Brimfield, Route 84 and 290 and Route 2 are all good. David Struffolino, WBZ, traffic on the threes.
4: 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Let's check the four-day WBZ AccuWeather forecast with LaTroy Thornton.
20: Today brings a warm and humid second half of the weekend with a breeze at times and clouds much of the time with highs from 82 to 86 with more clouds for tonight. Watch for a couple of showers late and a low of 72 with more showers and thunderstorms around for tomorrow. Promises to be a cloudy and breezy day, but still a bit warm with highs close to 80 before a rare dry day on Tuesday brings some sun, lower humidity, and a high of 82, with perhaps an afternoon shower around for Wednesday. Otherwise, clouds and sun with a high of 83. I'm AccuWeather meteorologist LaTroy Thornton, WBZ, Boston's News Radio.
4: 71 degrees this morning in Lawrence. It is 70 degrees in Newton. Sandwich at 72, and here in Boston right now, got some clouds, and 73 degrees at 7:24.
0: Hello, it's Connoisseur's Corner. I'm Jordan Rich, talking once again with Ray Tremblay from the Koji Management Group with a whole host of great restaurants in Boston. We're talking about Mr. H and their new theme, drawing inspiration from Shanghai's celebrated salon era. Ray, I've talked with you about the vibe and the atmosphere. Tell me more about the cuisine.
21: It kind of goes back to that sort of Shanghai salon, right? Where there was a lot of different options available. So while we're leaning very heavily into the sushi space now, I think it's something that we do very well. I think having some of the street food influences as well as some of the more classic inputs, you know, it's a little something for everybody. I love a family style, so I want to try everything. I'm the type of person who would, you know, you sit at the table and I'm gonna order 10 things so I can get a couple bites of everything, you know, opposed to just having that one direction for it. So I think it's really fun for us to get into it. It still stays within the Asian, but we're not really confining ourselves to like, this is traditional Chinese or this is traditional Japanese or it's only street food. You know, I think it's a chance for people to, you know, explore and have some things. Your decision to of what you're going to dine is just like our personalities, right? Everybody's a little bit different, so it's kind of something we want to bring to the table.
0: Thank you, Ray. A Shanghai salon comes to Boston Seaport at a fabulous restaurant, Mr. H. Check out a whole lot more at the website meetmrh.com. 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Jordan Rich here with Connoisseur's Corner, WBZ, Boston's News Radio.
8: Police in Braintree responding to a head-on crash. This was early yesterday morning on Pond Street. Two SUVs colliding just after 4 a.m. One of the victims unconscious. Both drivers transported to South Shore Hospital. Conditions this morning are not known. Thanks to money from the state budget, the Capron Park Zoo in Attleboro can renovate its popular otter exhibit. Here's WBZ's Suzanne Sausville.
22: The current otter exhibit at the zoo is home to Emmett and Rio.
23: These are one of the most popular animals here. The location's nice because you can see them playing in the water while the kids are playing on the splash pad.
22: They seem pretty happy swimming around and doing flips.
23: These otters have actually learned how to climb the tree. They'll go up to the top of the tree so they can watch the people better.
22: But operations manager Rob Verzoni says they could use an upgrade.
23: The pool's going to stay the same, but the land area is going to expand all the way out to all the available space we have around the building. So we're going to give them a lot more opportunities. We'll have log piles, rocks, logs, all sorts of things for them to climb on in there.
22: He says the new exhibit will have more viewing space for people like six-year-old Grace.
24: I think he's cute.
25: It's pretty cool that you can look down and see it underwater, huh?
24: Yeah. They go underwater and they swim on their backs.
22: They hope to have the new otter exhibit done by next summer. In Attleboro, Suzanne Sausville, WBZ, Boston's News Radio.
8: Oh, how about them Red Sox. We'll tell you what happened last night in Los Angeles coming up in the news at 7:30.
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8: Clouds in Boston and 73 degrees at 7:30. Good morning. I'm Charlie Bergeron. Here's what's happening. Well, last night in Los Angeles, the Red Sox began the month of August just as they closed out the month of July.
12: The Red Sox win again. That is 8 consecutive series wins for the Boston Red Sox, who love the month of July. They are loving August now.
8: When does the World Series begin? Dave O'Brien with the call on Nesson. Seidan Rafaela, 2 home runs. Aroldis Chapman, his 27th save. Red Sox 3, Dodgers 2 was the final. Red Sox set a franchise record with 21 wins in 25 games in July. Red Sox are 2.5 back of the Yankees for the top spot in the wild card. Red Sox trail the first place Tampa Rays in the American League East by 6. Sox and Dodgers wrap up their 3-game set tonight in Los Angeles, 7:20 our time, first pitch. And the rich get richer, the L.A. Dodgers acquiring Detroit Tigers ace Tarik Skubal in a trade yesterday. A North Shore farm is facing a rooster problem, but the culprit behind it still unknown. WBZ TV's Aaron Parsegian.
13: Every day, Madison Wood navigates her family's farm here in Peabody.
14: This is Moana.
13: Taking care of all the cows.
14: My brother raised her.
13: Emus.
14: Come on.
13: Goats, alpacas, you name it.
14: Ballpark, I don't know, including all the birds, maybe 100.
13: And while she's rescued many of these critters, it's the roosters that just keep on showing up here unannounced. Dumped over the fence.
14: And it's a shame, and I know I'm not the only farm that deals with this. I know it's quite a common phenomenon for people to dump them, and it just so happens that we are easily accessible.
13: And Wood says this has happened nearly 30 times since she took over the farm back in 2021. Most recently, last week, creating a burden for her family and, of course, the animals.
8: Wood says the increased dumping is likely coming from a rising popularity in backyard flocking. President Trump posting on social media he has canceled a planned attack on Iran in order to work on making a deal to end the war. A White House official confirming there was a call between the president and Saudi Crown Prince Mohammed bin Salman, expressing concern over his plans for new strikes against Iran.
15: Iran has already threatened to retaliate against strikes on its energy sites by hitting Israeli targets and U.S. energy infrastructure in the Middle East, according to Iranian state media. A spokesman for Kuwait's Ministry of Defense says its air defenses intercepted Iranian drones inside Kuwaiti airspace earlier today. Meanwhile, the U.S. has been pressing for the reopening of the Strait of Hormuz.
8: ABC's Matt Rivers reporting from Jordan. 3 people stabbed at a motel last night in Somerset. Police say the 3 victims were found in a room at the Riverview Inn and Suites on Wilbur Avenue. The victims hospitalized, their conditions not known. Police say the stabbing was isolated to the one room. There is no threat to the general public. 7:33, changes coming to the site of Norwood Hospital after it was closed years ago to flooding. That story coming up, but we'll get to the highways first. It's the Subaru Retailers of New England all-wheel drive traffic on the 3s. David Struffolino, good morning.
9: Good morning, Charlie. Something to be on the lookout for on the expressway, southbound on the expressway. Report of some type of debris on the road, possibly around the Ponset Circle. Not seeing any delays around here, though. A 9-minute ride Boston to Braintree and looking good northbound on the expressway. No trouble south of the city on routes 3 or 24 or 95 or 495, and traffic is lighter on the Cape Cod bridges. North of the city, state police and EMS crews on the way to check on a report of a possible crash on 95 north by route 110 in Amesbury. Nothing happening on routes 3 or 93 out of New Hampshire, and it's A-OK on 495 between Amesbury and Andover. West of the city, Route 2 and 290 and 495 in the Mass Pike all look good and in great shape around the downtown area. No issues. David Struffolino, WBZ traffic on the threes.
8: Thank you, David. Let's check the four-day WBZ Acura, the forecast. LaTroy Thornton says today more clouds than sun. It will be breezy at times. And warm and very sticky temperatures today in the mid-80s. Dew point right now is between 65 and 70. Not comfy. Cloudy tonight. A couple showers probably during the overnight hours. And warm, only 72 for low tonight. Tomorrow, it's cloudy, breezy, warm again. The humidity sticks around. Some showers, a thunderstorm. There could be some downpours in some spots, high 80. Tuesday, less humid with some sunshine, high 82. And then Wednesday, clouds and sun, maybe an afternoon shower, low 80s. Right now, clouds in the city and 73 degrees at 7:35. The Lindsay

0: is to get a clearer idea of how long Patrick was away from the home. Testimony will resume in Plymouth Superior Court Monday morning. Jared Brosnan, WBZ, Boston's News Radio.
1: A child hospitalized after falling into the water at a fitness club in Medfield. This was yesterday at the Kingsbury Club, and when first responders arrived, staff at the club had already begun emergency care. That child hospitalized, condition not known this morning. A Greater Boston hospital is getting a much-needed facelift years after devastating floods. Here's WBZ's Madison Rogers.
2: Norwood Hospital has been shuttered since 2020 after catastrophic flooding and then the collapse of Steward Healthcare. Now, lawmakers have sent a bill to the governor's desk in a push to seize the property by eminent domain. The legislation would give the state power to take over the hospital, putting more pressure on the current property owner to make a deal with a new operator, lest the state step in. Mass General Brigham did walk away from negotiations to buy the property earlier this year after owner MPT raised its asking price from $250 million to $375 million, according to the Boston Globe. When Norwood Hospital closed, it left about 250,000 people without a nearby hospital. Madison Rogers, WBZ, Boston's News Radio.
1: Cambridge is hosting one of the region's biggest celebrations of the spoken word this weekend. 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
3: The Northeast Regional Poetry Slam wraps up today, expanded from 2 days to a full 3-day festival for the first time running through tonight. Friday and Saturday took place at the Foundry in Kendall Square, with today moving to Central Square, partnering with venues like Central Square Theater. 16 slam poetry teams are competing, from local Boston poets to competitors traveling all the way from Colorado. Beyond the competition, the festival includes book exchanges, poetry readings, and workshops taught by local poets. 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
4: More signs of robust travel demand across air, land, and sea, with Royal Caribbean Cruises reporting healthy numbers.
5: We are seeing that bookings are strong. We're seeing that consumers continue to spend.
4: Jody Lurie is with Bloomberg Intelligence.
5: I think a lot of people were sort of anticipating that the Middle East would have a much larger, more pronounced effect. It's not saying that it doesn't.
4: While Hilton did get a boost from the World Cup, there was a decline in its Middle Eastern bookings.
5: For both companies, Royal and Hilton, the Middle East was clearly the area that was the weak spot and certainly something that they touched on.
4: But for the hotel business overall, continued signs of growth.
5: And the industry is still expanding. You have the large brands like the Hiltons, the Marriotts of the world, but you also have a lot of independents.
4: And in the air, JetBlue reported strong demand. Our next reading on the health of the travel industry comes August 3rd when we hear from Marriott. I'm Charlie Pellett, Bloomberg Business on WBZ, Boston's News Radio.
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7: Well, the Red Sox just keep winning, getting only 4 hits last night, but still beating the Dodgers 3-2. They went 21-4 in July, and they start August strong. Red Sox can sweep the Dodgers tonight, first pitch at 7:20. All quiet on the Boston Bruins front as we're in that summer period between their development camp and their rookie camp that gets underway September 11th and training camp that begins September 16th. But Bruins defenseman Charlie McAvoy making an appearance on the Wingmen podcast, he reminded us that he's missing the first 6 games of the season as part of his suspension that he got last season at the end of the Game 6 playoff loss to Buffalo when he slashed Zach Benson. Al Griffith, WBZ, Boston's News Radio.
8: 7:43 into the roads. Subaru Retailers of New England, all-wheel drive, traffic on the threes. How are we doing out there, Struff?
9: Charlie, we have something to be on the lookout for under downtown Boston. 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Looking good on the expressway north heading into the tunnel and a great ride southbound on the expressway from the tunnel to the Braintree Split, a 9-minute ride, and no troubles on the South Shore on Route 3 from the expressway down to the Cape. Everything looking good around the Cape Cod area and looking good on 24 and 95 and on 495. And north of the city, all good on Routes 3 and 93 and 95, as well as on 495 and on Route 1. 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David Struffolino, WBZ Traffic on the Threes.
8: AccuWeather forecast, LaTroy Thornton tells us today we'll have more clouds than sun. It's going to be breezy and still very humid today. Temperatures top off in the mid-80s. Cloudy tonight, some showers overnight. Very warm overnight and humid as we drop only to 72 for a low. And then it's a cloudy, breezy, warm and humid day again tomorrow. Some showers, some thunderstorms, and some downpours in some areas. Temperatures only to 80 tomorrow. Right now, pretty heavy cloud cover here in Boston and 72 degrees.
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8: Good morning. I'm Charlie Bergeron, and here are the 5 things you need to know at 7:44. President Trump announcing that he has called off a planned attack on Iran so work can be done on a deal to end the war. Green Line riders, no service between North Station and Babcock Street, Kenmore, and Heath Street today. The Lindsay Clancy murder trial resumes tomorrow. More testimony expected from the prosecution's witnesses. 3 people are dead, 7 others injured after a mass shooting at an In-N-Out burger restaurant in Idaho. Concert weekend winding down tonight at Fenway Park after Phish wrapped up their show last night. Here's WBZ's Drew Mulholland.
10: Zach Brown Band is here again. Fenway Park mainstay over the years, and come to think of it, they are hitting milestones this time around. This will be their 15th Fenway Park concert appearance. 15! That's a big number. The stage was set by Phish the last couple nights, too. Phish fans leaving very happy. And then that country show with Tim McGraw headlining was Friday. Yep, the old ball yard has been busy. The Red Sox get back to Fenway Tuesday, hosting the White Sox. Drew Mahal and WBC. Oh, Boston's News Radio. But I'm stuck in colder
8: weather. Maybe tomorrow. 746, a 67-year-old man from Everett facing charges for allegedly raping a door-to-door saleswoman at his home on Fremont Avenue. The Middlesex District Attorney's Office says the victim allegedly knocked on James Mugford's door as part of her job selling phone plans. He allegedly threatened her with multiple weapons before sexually assaulting her. Mugford is charged with aggravated rape, two counts of assault and battery with a dangerous weapon, and kidnapping. Mugford ordered held without bail at a dangerousness hearing this week and is scheduled to return to court on August 28th. Pride celebrations continuing across Europe this weekend, 1 week after a deadly attack at a Pride parade in Berlin.
11: 1 week after the deadly car ramming and machete attack in Berlin, Amsterdam and Hamburg were among the cities holding Pride events Saturday. Also Stockholm, where Nina Nilsson, a member of a Proud Parents group, took part.
12: It's a terrible thing that happened in Berlin, and it's even more important now that we stand for what's right.
11: Festival director Mance Axelsen.
13: It's really important to show solidarity and show that we want to be louder than the hate we see.
11: Pride Europe events continue in cities across the continent through August. Dave Packer, ABC News.
8: Police investigating a shooting that left two men wounded in Boston. This was Friday night on Hancock Street. One victim was found at the scene. The other did bring himself to a local hospital. Both men expected to be okay. No arrests have been made. Actor Vincent Pastore, best known for his work on The Sopranos, has died at the age of 80.
14: Pastore's manager announcing on Saturday that his body was found by friends at his home in the Bronx. Pastore was best known for his role on HBO's The Sopranos as Salvatore Bone Pensiero, one of the show's central characters. His other credits included HBO film Gotti, as well as films Mickey Blue Eyes, Shark Tale, and Revolver. Pastore had a lengthy acting career built on playing Italian-American mobsters and tough guys in television and film. In New York, I'm Jonathan O'Halloran.
8: Today's show host Savannah Guthrie and her family begging for help 6 months after the mother Nancy Guthrie disappeared. In an Instagram post yesterday, 6 months to the day after her mother went missing from her home in Arizona, Guthrie wrote, "Our hearts are in ruins." The Pima County Sheriff, Chris Nano, says the case does remain active.
15: We've done a lot of work, but we still have more. And there's not just in DNA, where labs across the country are working together, but in forensics analysis of thousands and thousands of videos, photos.
8: Still, a reward of over $1 million for information. On Friday, authorities released two ransom notes in hopes that someone might recognize the writing style. One of the notes said Nancy Guthrie died shortly after she was kidnapped, but authorities have not confirmed whether she is or is not alive. A Mashpee pickleball mandate has the residents and players divided, and it involves the pickleball itself.
16: Pickleball causing a pickle. It's a cliche as bad as the noise. Yet in Mashpee, it's become an ongoing battle.
17: What the town select board and administrator said is that there have been 16 complaints.
16: In an effort to curb the racket, town has a new rule posted to the courts today. It requires players to use a specific noise-reducing pickleball that's 3D printed from a company called NetX.
18: You can get these on sale for about $1 a ball. This is the ball that the town is now saying that we got to use. It costs $50 a ball, and it does not play anything like a pickleball.
8: That's WBZ TV's Mike Sullivan reporting. What a pickle. Connecting with nature and comedy writing today, plus a retro lawn party in Ipswich. 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
19: 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Tickets are required for the event and cost anywhere between $50 to $100. Gates open at 1 p.m., and the party wraps up at 8. 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
8: 751, 72 degrees right now in Boston. And again, it's really the humidity that is the issue today. Got the forecast coming up covering the next 4 days with LaTroy Thornton. Check traffic for you with David Streffolino next.
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8: It is 7:53. Let's go check the highways. The Subaru Retailers of New England all-wheel drive traffic on the threes. Any problem, Struff?
9: Not really, Charlie. We'll begin with a ride around the Cape Cod area. Looking good for now with light traffic, but sooner rather than later, we'll be wondering where have all the good times gone when everyone wakes up and we see backups growing on the way to the Sagamore Bridge and the Bourne Rotary. And a great ride on Route 3 from the bridge to the expressway, 36, 37 minutes along the way here to the expressway. The expressway itself looks good, and nothing happening on Route 24. Both 95 and 495 good to go end to end. And heading home from New Hampshire, nothing's happening on Route 3 or 93. And looking good across the state line from southern New Hampshire here. And an easy ride on Route 1 and on the Tobin Bridge, as well as all around the downtown area. No problems on the Mass Pike or on 290 or Route 84. David Streffolino, WBZ Traffic on the Threes.
8: And now the four-day WBZ AccuWeather forecast with LaTroy Thornton.
26: Today brings a breeze at times and warm and humid conditions with clouds much of the time and highs from 82 to 86, followed by more clouds arriving for tonight as the next storm approaches with a stronger breeze and more showers late and a low of 72. Tomorrow looks like it could be rather wet with showers and a thunderstorm around, otherwise cloudy and breezy, humid still with a high near 80, but Tuesday looks to be dry with sun at times. Lower humidity as well, with a high of 82. Then look for clouds and sun on Wednesday, maybe still an afternoon shower, high 83. I'm AccuWeather meteorologist LaTroy Thornton, WBZ, Boston's News Radio.
8: 72 degrees this morning in Marshfield, 71 degrees in Wellesley, Topsfield at 73, and here in Boston now, a pretty heavy cloud cover. Going to peek at the sun from time to time. 72 degrees at 7:55.
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0: Art for Boston, and it's all for free. We're talking about the Boston Public Art Triennial, which promotes relationships between artists and the public, opening minds, conversations, and spaces across the city. Our friend, the executive director, Kate Gilbert, is joining me to talk about the Triennial Art and Stroll Series, Downtown Crossing, beginning at 11:30 a.m. Thursday, August 6th.
1: This is a really nice, intimate public art walking tour, Art and Stroll. So August 6th from 11:30 to 12:30, we're inviting people to come and just observe what's already in our public environment. 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You can access it from either in front of the Macy's, Primark, Washington Street, or Tremont Street at the beginning. 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There's a lot of hearts and hands, and it's just really a joyful experience to walk through Winter Street now.
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8: Lollapalooza in Chicago this weekend, but day three yesterday delayed because of heavy rain in the Grant Park area.
2: Day three of the music festival was officially delayed because of heavy rain and flooding risk Saturday. Still, plenty of music lovers showed up hours before the gates were originally supposed to open at 11 a.m.
3: I really want to see the artists that I came here for. So, yeah, it's worth it for me as long as I get to see them.
2: McHenry County resident Joe Moran is here with his girlfriend with one purpose in mind.
4: To get in front of the line or somewhere.
2: Heavy downpours turning Grant Park into a muddy mess.
8: ABC's Evelyn Holmes reporting. Some dogs hitting the waves in California yesterday. It was the 10th annual World Dog Surfing Championships, where the surf was rough. And the competition was fierce. A Labrador named Rosie, a winner. The event also featured plenty of pet adoptions and fundraising for animal charities. Good for them. It is 7:57, 72 degrees in Boston. A recap of the Lindsay Clancy murder trial before testimony resumes tomorrow. That story coming up in the news at 8 o'clock.
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8: Clouds in Boston, 72 degrees at 8 o'clock. Good morning. Welcome I'm Charlie Bergeron. Here's what's going on. Okay, who loves humidity?
26: Today brings a warm and humid second half of the weekend with a breeze at times and clouds much of the time.
8: Oh, the dew point is right between 65 and 70 right now. Really, really stuffy. It's not changing for at least a couple days. AccuWeather's LaTroy Thornton has our four-day forecast coming up in just a few minutes. Testimony picks up tomorrow in the Lindsay Clancy murder trial, where the prosecution is still calling witnesses. Here's WBZ's Jared Brosnan.
7: On Friday, the jury got an up-close look at Lindsay Clancy's house in Duxbury, all the rooms on the first and second floor, as well as the basement where the children were found. Prior to that, they traveled to the 3V restaurant in Plymouth in the Kingston CVS. That's where Patrick Clancy was running errands at the request of his now former wife, giving jurors the chance to see how far he had to travel before returning to the Duxbury home. Once they got back to Plymouth Superior Court, they heard more testimony from first responders and doctors who treated the children at the hospital. The trial was expected to last for 6 to 8 weeks, but the judge sent the jurors home Friday saying they're well on schedule, if not ahead. Jared Brosnan, WBZ, Boston's News Radio.
8: Some new and improved fare gates opening at Ruggles Station beginning tomorrow. Here's WBZ's Luke Spear.
10: The seven new fare gates come as the MBTA continues its efforts to improve and modernize fare collection across the commuter rail system. Some new design changes come with the gates, one of which includes wider paths designed to accommodate bigger items like bikes and strollers. The project was announced by the MBTA last month, and once installed, any rider who arrives at Ruggles without a ticket will be required to buy one in order to leave the station. The MBTA says you should still be prepared to show your tickets to conductors to make sure it matches your end destination. Luke Spear, WBZ, Boston's News Radio.
8: Here we are in the second day of August, and for some, thoughts now turn to back to school and to supplies. Prices are up 8% this year. WBZ's Drew Mulholland tells us it is putting a strain on a lot of families.
11: Yeah, everything from lunchboxes to index cards seeing steep increases, and that's why Cambridge just did a cool thing, hosting a back-to-school skate jam and live music event together. School supplies for families in need. It was great. Lead singer Pat Flynn of the punk band Fiddlehead also happens to be a parent and a teacher, so he knows all too well how expensive back-to-school can be.
12: I'll go into Staples, needing a couple things, and I'm just like, oh, my God, this stuff is just getting more and more expensive. So there's all these tiny little things.
11: And there's nothing more punk rock than lending a helping hand, right? Expect there to be a lot more events like what we just saw in Cambridge nationwide as the cost of school supplies keeps rising. Thank you, Pat Flynn of Fiddlehead. Drew Mulholland, WBZ, Boston's News Radio.
8: Well, nobody hit the Powerball last night, so the estimated jackpot for tomorrow night's drawing will be $748 million. Numbers 6, 17, 27, 48, 50, and the Powerball was 5. No winners in the Megabucks jackpot as well. That jackpot goes up to close to $26 million for their next drawing tomorrow night. Numbers 2, 3, 14, 23, 24, and 44. It is 8:03. A military strike in Iran postponed by President Trump. Story coming up, but first, let's get to the highways. Subaru Retailers of New England, all-wheel drive, traffic on the threes. David Streffolino, good morning.
9: Morning, Charlie. We'll begin with a ride home from the north, and there isn't anything in the way on 95 South from York through Portsmouth or through Hampton, Salisbury. All in good shape, a speed limit ride. Routes 3 and 93 right on time heading home from New Hampshire and into Massachusetts. And Route 1 looks good, and 495 is nothing happening between the Haverhill and Hudson areas. West of the city, we have light traffic on this portion of 495 as well as on Route 2 and on 290. And on the Mass Pike, it's less than 15 minutes between 95 and 495. Everything's looking good around downtown. Light traffic here on the Lever Connector and on the lower deck of 93. The Tobin Bridge and the airport tunnels all right on time. The expressway's good to go. So is Route 3 on the South Shore, 24, 95, and 495. All looking good south of the city. David Streffolino, WBZ, traffic on the threes.
8: Right, thanks, Streff. Let's check the four-day WBZ AccuWeather forecast. LaTroy Thornton says today, more clouds than sun. It's a breezy day. It's warm. It's very humid. Temperatures topping off in the mid-80s. Clouds tonight, maybe a shower overnight as we drop back to only 72 for a low. And then tomorrow, it's cloudy, breezy again. The humidity sticks around for another day. Get some showers and thunderstorms moving through, even some downpours in some areas. Highs to about 80 tomorrow. For Tuesday, less humid, thankfully, with some sunshine, high 82. Wednesday, clouds, sun, maybe an afternoon shower. low 80s. It's the dew point, the humidity, that's really pretty rough this morning, between 65 and 70, which is oppressive. Right now in Boston, clouds and 72 degrees at 8:05. President Trump announcing on social media last night that he is holding off on strikes he had threatened against Iran, claiming allies in the Middle East had reached the parameters of a deal to end the war, which has now been going on for 5 months. The president added that Israel has agreed to try to help complete the agreement. In a statement on social media, Iran's defense minister says the country was neither surprised nor passive at the announcement. Final leg today of the single largest sporting fundraiser.

0: Center for Cancer Research. WBZ's Jay Willette is among the riders and has more.
1: The motto for the PAM-MAS Challenge this year is now more than ever, and now is the final stretch in the ride from Bourne to Provincetown. It's nearly 80 miles that distance up the Bourne Bridge, down the Cape Cod Canal, and over the dunes of Truro and Wellfleet until we make our way to the tip of the arm. The funds go directly to Dana-Farber and Cancer Research. This year's goal for fundraising is $79 million. The ferry ride back to Boston is often sold out, and a total party of riders who are just glad to be off a saddle and back on their own two legs. Jay Willette, WBZ Boston's News Radio.
0: Thank you to all who are part of that PMC challenge, and our WBZ's Jay Willette, a big part of it as well. Residents in Lancaster dealing with some dirty water, and now they have to pay more for it. WBZ TV's Logan Hall.
2: Brown water stains around fridges, sinks, and toilets has residents in Lancaster fed up with the Department of Public Works, who recently announced a 30% increase on water rates.
3: How does that make you feel?
4: Mad. I don't like it one bit.
2: Karen Stickney has lived in Lancaster for 54 years and says over the last several years, the quality of her water has significantly decreased, leaving brown stains around her fridge, sinks, and toilets. She says the town used to test her water about a decade ago.
4: And it was fine back then. And all of a sudden, I don't know, like past, cripe, I don't even know, maybe 5 years or so, it hasn't been good.
0: Lancaster DPW superintendent tells WBZ TV, aside from an increase last year, price spikes for water usage don't happen all that often, which means the department does have to play catch up in order to fund any repairs. 8:07 and on to business with Bloomberg.
5: Americans spend a remarkably low percentage of disposable personal income on food at home, less than 5%.
6: Which is the lowest share since 1997 when this particular USDA data set began. And it's a lot lower than other countries.
5: Bloomberg Businessweek's Dina Shanker says even though we're not spending a lot of money on groceries, when we do splurge, it's on premium items like tomato sauce.
6: There are so many of those new brands really going for these higher price points. But I think that ultimately it comes down to taste and I think health as well.
5: It does not mean shoppers are splurging on just anything.
6: If you are looking for a specific kind of ingredient, you're willing to spend it.
5: Consumers have a wide range of choices to find the balance of quality and price that works best for them, and many of those who are able are choosing the good stuff. I'm Amy Morris, Bloomberg Business on WBZ, Boston's News Radio.
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16: The Red Sox only had four hits, but two of them were home runs from Seydon Rafaela. Peyton Tolley gets the start and pitches well, and Aroldis Chapman slams the door. Sox hold on, beating the Dodgers 3-2. Sox go for the sweep tonight at 7:20. The UEFA, Union of European Football Associations, says it has lost confidence in FIFA president Gianni Infantino and that no option should be off the table, as it will pursue a full review of his now abandoned plan to sell stakes of the World Cup to private equity investors. Infantino had proposed creating a $20 billion company to run the World Cup with private investors, but drew backlash that grew every day since Tuesday's announcement. Al Griffith, WBZ, Boston's News Radio.
0: 8:13, back to the highways and the Subaru retailers of New England. All-wheel drive traffic on the threes. Hello, Strupp.
17: Hello, Charlie. We have something to be careful of north of the city. This report is sponsored by Mothers Against Drunk Driving on 93 South after Montvale Ave. It's a vehicle that's waiting for a tow truck. Sounds like it's out of the way for now, but there may be some brake lights in a little bit when the tow truck arrives. After this, it's wide open through Medford and Somerville and on the lower deck of 93 onto the Zakim Bridge, 3 minutes from Route 38 to the Zakim. Light traffic all around the downtown Boston area. The expressway is wide open, same for Route 3 and the Cape Cod bridges, as well as Route 24 and Route 95 heading to and from Rhode Island, and no problems on the Mass Pike. 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David Struppolino, WBZ Traffic on the Threes.
0: Thank you. Weather forecast, the Troy Thornton tells us today, more clouds than sun. It will be breezy at times. It will be warm and very humid. Temperatures today to the mid-80s. Cloudy tonight. Maybe a shower overnight as we drop only to 72 for a low. Tomorrow it's cloudy, breezy, warm, and humid again with some showers and some thunderstorms moving through. Some areas will have some downpours as well, and we'll top off at about 80 degrees tomorrow. Right now, clouds here in Boston and 72 degrees.
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0: Good morning. I'm Charlie Bergeron. Here are the five things you need to know at 8:14. President Trump canceling planned airstrikes on Iran as allies work on a deal to end the five-month war. A Peabody farm is imploring residents to stop abandoning dozens of roosters on their property. A second teenager has died following a crash involving a stolen car in Abington. Three people taken to local hospitals after they were stabbed at a motel in Somerset. So what's new? Card shows are coming back. Here's WBZ's Luke Spear.
18: The Boston Dedham Sports Card and Autograph Show is setting up at the Dedham Holiday Inn today, which will then be followed by a Pokemon and TCG show. The event will feature over 80 vendor tables where folks can buy, sell, and trade old or new trading cards and memorabilia. 2008 Celtics NBA champion Brian Scalabrine will be attending as the autograph guest, and it's $3 for admission, but those under 16 can get in for free. The event wraps up just after 9 p.m. Luke Spear, WBZ, Austin's News Radio.
0: The state of Michigan is now reporting cyber attacks on its water systems, but an official said all were operating safely. This after Minnesota reported similar attacks last week, saying over 30 of their water systems had been targeted. The source of the attacks still under investigation, but they came amid warnings that Iranian hackers were focusing on these systems. No reports that residents were affected by any of the attacks. 8:16. In Ceuta, Spain, yesterday, residents turned out for a counter-protest against anti-immigration demonstrators. The Spanish territory, which is on the northern Mediterranean coast of Africa, has been the scene of a humanitarian crisis as tens of thousands of migrants tried to breach the frontier earlier this week. 67 are dead trying to make that crossing. Spain has now installed a 1,600-foot barrier on the sea border. Meantime, back in the United States to Washington State, where thousands are being evacuated, a fast-moving wildfire destroying homes in Spokane. Is Jim Forbes.
13: Local reports say gusty winds are fueling the Old Trails fire, which jumped over the Spokane River late Saturday and started destroying homes in the northwest part of the city. Washington National Guard Major General Gent Welch says it's the worst he's ever seen.
19: You've got fires burning in towns. You've got level three evacuations like I haven't seen before. So this is a very dangerous and very complex series of events that are impacting Washington, especially on the eastern Washington side right now.
13: Multiple homes have burned in the Spokane area. 4,000 homes are threatened. At least 3,000 acres burned when the fire jumped the Spokane River. I'm Jim Forbes.
0: At least three people are dead, seven more injured after a shooting at an In-N-Out burger restaurant in Twin Falls, Idaho. Police said the shooter was found dead near the restaurant, but were unclear if that shooter was included in the fatality count. A witness says they saw a person with an AR-style rifle in the restaurant's drive-thru. Another witness waiting inside for food said she heard gunshots coming from the kitchen. The restaurant had just opened a month ago. 8:18, and right now in Boston, clouds and 72 degrees. And again, the issue really is the humidity. It's really, really high. Dew points between 65 and 70, which is borderline oppressive. We'll check in with LaTroy Thornton. Get the forecast for the next 4 days coming up. So if you are one who missed your chance to grab a Dunkin' bucket, they're back.
20: Remember those 48-ounce buckets Dunkin' was selling in Massachusetts and New Hampshire this spring? Well, that was just the trial run, and now the Canton-based chain is offering the viral Dunkin' buckets nationwide. Starting this Friday, you can find them at Dunkin' locations for about $13 while supplies last. Dunkin' Rewards members can also get a cup holder, which holds the bucket in place in the center console. Jared Brosnan, WBZ, Boston's News Radio.
0: And the price itself includes the cost of the beverage as well. Fishermen on the South Coast are getting a chance to show off their skills. Here's WBZ's Nicole Davis.
21: New Bedford's fishing history is storied. It's stuff of legend. Literally, think of Moby Dick. But we don't often hear the stories these days of the people who go out there every day to bring some of the best seafood in the world right back to our plate. Over at the New Bedford Fishing Heritage Center,
22: we were trying to think of ways in which we can bring that appreciation of the scallop industry to members of the public, while also creating an event that felt meaningful to the fishermen and those in the fishing industry.
21: That is Joe Ritter. He is the programs manager over at the center. So enter the Scallopalooza. It's a big block party on Bethel Street in New Bedford, August 13th. The main event is a scallop shucking contest with
22: over 70 commercial fishing vessels, commercial scallopers, which represent over a dozen local and regional companies.
21: And look, these folks do this every day. They're quick at it. So if you want to learn, they're also putting on
22: a shucking demonstration so people can get a sense of what it looks like kind of slow-mo out of shuck a scallop before the shucking contest begins.
21: And here's the best part.
22: Even if you're not good at shucking scallops, there are going to be plenty of opportunities to sample and taste some delicious scallops, courtesy of some local food vendors.
21: And speaking of vendors, he says you'll see other local vendors there too, like artisans after they set up outside the Fishing Heritage Center. A kids' activity zone, lots going on. It's fun for everyone. And even better, it is completely free. Nicole Davis, WBZ, Boston's News Radio.
0: And to learn more about Scallopalooza, tune in tonight at 10 o'clock. It's New England Weekend with Nicole Davis here on WBZ News Radio. 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We've got that four-day forecast. A lot of wet weather on the way. We'll check in with LaTroy Thornton. How are the roads? David Streffolino with traffic next.
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0: 8:23, back to the roads. Subaru Retailers of New England, all-wheel drive traffic on the threes. Where are we headed, David?
17: Well, Charlie, since it's summertime. Oh, you get the gist.
0: I get it.
17: Soon we'll be seeing more company on Route 6 West heading to the Sagamore Bridge. But for now, it's okay. It's been okay so far this morning. And good to go on Route 28 North heading to the Bourne Rotary. On the other side of the Cape Cod Canal, Route 25 looks good. And so does Route 3 heading up to the expressway. No troubles on the expressway and looking good on Route 24. North of the city, a tow truck is on the way to take care of a vehicle on 93 South after Montvale Ave. Otherwise, all good north of the city. And after this on 93 South, it's looking good on the lower deck heading onto the Zakin Bridge. No troubles west of the city on the Mass Pike or on 290 or Route 2. David Streffolino, WBZ, traffic on the threes.
0: Right, so you know I'm going to ask, who sang that song? It's summertime.
17: I read something like the Jamesons, I think from at least one of the guys from the Boston area, if I remember correctly from what I read, but I could be wrong on that, so feel free to correct me next time around.
0: It's a great song from many, many moons ago, for sure.
17: Summertime. Sing it with me, Charlie. I think that's pretty much
0: that
17: the entire song.
0: That should cover it. It's 8:24. Yep. Let's check the four-day WBZ AccuWeather forecast with LaTroy Thornton.
24: Today brings more clouds than sunshine, a breeze from time to time, and warmth and humidity with highs in the mid-80s. With more clouds for tonight, it stays breezy with a couple of showers arriving late and a low of 72, leading right into a cloudy and breezy day for tomorrow with a couple of showers and a thunderstorm around. Watch for some drenching downpours with highs close to 80, followed by a less humid Tuesday, a dry day with some sun and a high of 82, before clouds and sun on Wednesday, perhaps an afternoon shower, the high 83. I'm AccuWeather meteorologist LaTroy Thornton, WBZ, Boston's News Radio.
0: Just looking at some of the humidity dew points around the area, they're all around anywhere between 68 and 71. That is oppressive. 72 degrees here in Boston with clouds at 825.
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5: Thank you, John. Another highlight is live jazz Monday and Thursday, 6:30 to 9:30, featuring the sax man Cliff Tettle and the Cliff Notes. And it's his music you're hearing in the background. 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
0: Yeah, it's the final nail in the coffin for a long-awaited Marvel movie. 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
7: Oscar-winning actor Mahershala Ali is finally putting a stake through the MCU's Blade movie, as he seemingly confirms that he's no longer working on the project. During an interview with GQ, the actor said, "For whatever reason, the project is not for me. If Marvel wanted to do it, we would have done it, so I have to move on, and I have moved on." Marvel Studios announced the film all the way back in 2019 during San Diego Comic-Con, and since then it's been met with numerous rewrites and delays. The movie was set to be a reboot of the original Wesley Snipes film, which would have brought the vampire-hunting character back to the big screen. However, Ali did make an off-screen appearance as the character during the end-credits scene of The Eternals, and his likeness was used in the Disney Plus series Marvel Zombies. Shane Stokes, WBZ, Boston's News Radio.
0: New rules over pickleball in a town on the Cape has some players not happy. That story and much more next in the news at 8:30.
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0: Clouds in Boston, 72 degrees at 8:30. Good morning. Welcome. I'm Charlie Bergeron, and Here's what's going on. Boy, the heat and the humidity will stick around for a bit.
24: Today brings more clouds than sunshine, a breeze from time to time, and warmth and humidity.
0: And boy, that humidity is really an issue for us thus far this morning. Looks like it continues into the day tomorrow as well. LaTroy Thornton has the 4-day WBZ AccuWeather the forecast coming up in just a few minutes. The Lindsey Clancy murder trial resumes tomorrow. Here's WBZ's Jared Brosnan.
3: The judge says the Lindsey Clancy murder trial is moving along at a solid pace, if not ahead of schedule. Following 2 days of testimony from her former husband, Patrick Clancy, the jury has now heard from several first responders, as well as some of the doctors who tried to save the children. Friday also took jurors outside of Plymouth Superior Court to see Clancy's house, the first two floors, and the basement where the children were killed. Patrick Clancy testified that Lindsey had asked him to pick up food at a Plymouth restaurant and medication for one of the children at the Kingston CVS. So on the way to the house, the jurors passed by those locations to get a clearer idea of how long Patrick was away from the home. Testimony will resume in Plymouth Superior Court Monday morning. Jared Brosnan, WBZ, Boston's News Radio.
0: So last night in Los Angeles, the Red Sox began August just as they closed out July.
9: The Red Sox win again. That is 8 consecutive series wins for the Boston Red Sox, who love the month of July. They are loving August.
0: Did they ever? Dave O'Brien with the call on Nesson, Sedan, Rafaela, 2 home runs. Aroldis Chapman saved 27, and the Red Sox beat the Dodgers again. 3-2 the final last night. Red Sox setting a franchise record with 21 wins in 25 games in July. They have come from nowhere right back into the chase. They are 2.5 back of the Yankees for the top spot in the wild card. Sox trail the first place Tampa Rays in the East by 6. Sox and Dodgers wrap up their 3-game set tonight in Los Angeles. A 7:20 first pitch our time. And you've heard the adage, the rich get richer. Yeah, they do. The L.A. Dodgers acquiring Detroit Tigers ace Tarik Skubal in a trade yesterday. A Mashpee pickleball mandate has the residents divided as a new ball mandate has players frustrated.
10: Not only does it cost way more, but the bounce is irregular, and players have to hit it twice as hard.
11: It's garbage.
12: If we have to use this ball and get used to this, we'll be at a real disadvantage to play other places.
10: Jackie Ferguson and her friends brought the ball out today to test it and struggled to find consistency.
12: Visitors, summer people that play here, they're not going to have these balls. They're not going to have the means to get them if they're here for a week.
10: This is what it sounds like from across the street. Listen in.
11: These courts, they've put noise dampening tarps around the sides. They planted vegetation.
10: Opponents of the change called a compromise on residents speaking up at a town meeting.
13: Changing the ball didn't change the times, did not change anything about the pickleball park.
0: WBZ-TV's Mike Sullivan reporting. Could Norwood Hospital be returning years after catastrophic flooding has kept it closed for a few years now? We'll get to that story in just a couple minutes. 8:33. Let's get to the highways and the Subaru Retailers of New England all-wheel drive traffic on the threes. Hello, David.
17: Hello, Charlie. Something to be careful of south of the city. Report of a cooler in the middle of the road, 495 south, around mile 5. I could probably use that. After this, it's clear on the Route 25, and 25 looks great both ways to and from the Bourne Bridge. The Sagamore Bridge and Route 6 and Route 3 all trouble-free. And the same for 24 and 95 in the expressway. It's just 9 minutes on the expressway between Braintree and Boston. And north of the city, no hassles heading home from Maine on 95 from York through the Hampton Tolls. Routes 3 and 93 have light traffic through southern New Hampshire and heading across 495. 495 itself looks great through the Lawrence and Lowell and Littleton areas. And west of the city, Route 2 and 290 and the Mass Pike, they're all in good shape. And no hassles around downtown. Light traffic. David Struffolino, WBZ, traffic on the threes.
0: Right, thanks, Struff. Let's check the 4-day WBZ AccuWeather forecast. LaTroy Thornton tells us today, we'll have more clouds than sun. It will be breezy at times and warm and very humid. Temperatures today top off in the mid-80s. Cloudy tonight. Some showers overnight as we drop only to 72. Not a great night for sleeping. Tomorrow, it's cloudy. It's breezy again, warm and humid. Got some showers and thunderstorms moving through. Even some downpours for some areas. Be about 80 for a high tomorrow. Tuesday, it's less humid. Get some sunshine and high 82. Wednesday, clouds and sun. Maybe an afternoon shower 83 for a high. Right now, clouds in the city brightening up a little bit in the last half hour. 72 degrees at 8:35. A 67-year-old man from Everett facing charges for allegedly raping a door-to-door saleswoman at his home on Fremont Avenue. The Middlesex District Attorney's Office said the victim allegedly knocked on James Mugford's door as part of her job selling phone plans. He allegedly threatened her with multiple weapons before sexually assaulting her. Mugford is charged with aggravated rape, two counts of assault and battery with a dangerous weapon, and kidnapping. Mugford was ordered held without bail at a dangerousness hearing this week and is scheduled to return to court later this month. Despite indications from President Trump

0: And spoke with Madison Wood at her family homestead in Peabody.
1: I will go get my net, and I will catch them, and I will quarantine them in the barn for 2 weeks. And just so I can have a closer eye on them, make sure they don't have anything.
2: She believes the recent rise in backyard flock popularity is leading to people having second thoughts and making their problem someone else's. Practice, Wood says, needs to end.
1: Just do your proper research when buying any animal.
2: Because these are living things that need a proper home.
1: God, I do love them. You can see they're all different.
2: But they shouldn't be her responsibility to make sure they are friendly, disease-free, and have enough food and space to thrive.
1: It is a shame to call them a burden, but at that point, when I have so many, it does become kind of a burden.
0: Wood says her family's farm is one of the several across the state facing the same problems of roosters being dumped off. Concert weekend winds down tonight at Fenway.
3: Zach Brown Band is here again. Fenway Park mainstay over the years, and come to think of it, they are hitting milestones this time around. This will be their 15th Fenway Park concert appearance. 15! That's a big number. The stage was set by Phish the last couple nights, too. Phish fans leaving very happy. And then that country show with Tim McGraw headlining was Friday. Yep, the old ball yard has been busy. The Red Sox get back to Fenway Tuesday, hosting the White Sox. Drew Mahal and WBC. News Radio. But I'm stuck in colder
0: 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Maybe tomorrow. 8:38 and on to business with Bloomberg.
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8: The Red Sox win again, beating the Dodgers last night 3-2. Peyton Tolley goes six innings, striking out six. Aroldis Chapman with the save. Sox can sweep L.A. tonight. First pitch at 7:20. It was a rainy debut of the Women's Professional Baseball League last night between the New York Heights and the Los Angeles Queens, and it's L.A. with a big comeback win over New York. Now, this inaugural season has four teams: the New York Heights, the San Francisco Firebells, the L.A. Queens, and the Boston Hunters. Boston making its debut tonight against San Francisco. All of the games being played in Springfield, Illinois. Now, the coach of the Hunters, none other than Red Sox World Series hero Keith Foulke. He was on the mound for the last out when the Sox broke the curse back in 2004 against the Cardinals. Al Griffith, WBZ, Boston's News Radio.
9: It is 8:43. Back to the highways. The Subaru retailers of New England, all-wheel drive traffic on the threes, brought to you by King Collision. David.
10: And Charlie, something to be on the lookout for on the South Coast. 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On Route 140 North between Exit 3 and Exit 4, reports of either a fox or a coyote hanging around the road. Unknown if the Roadrunner has anything to do with this. Beep, beep. No troubles for Route 24 or 95 or 195, and looking good on Route 3 and on the expressway. West of the city, the Mass Pike has light traffic, a 12-minute ride between 290 and 495, both 290 and 495 in the clear, and all good north of the city as well as all around the downtown area, traffic is light. Mattress Warehouse is celebrating Black Friday in July. 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David Struffolino, WBZ, traffic on the threes. Beep, beep.
11: Very, very impressive Roadrunner impression there, by the way.
10: Oh, thank you. Well done. I've watched a lot of TVs.
11: Yeah, have we all. LaTroy Thornton in the four-day WBZ AccuWeather forecast calls for clouds and sun today. Breezy at times. Warm, very sticky. Temperatures to the mid-80s. Clouds tonight, maybe a couple showers overnight as we drop only into the 70s. And then tomorrow, it's cloudy, breezy. Again, a humid day with some showers and a thunderstorm. Even some downpours in some areas. Highs to about 80. Right now, clouds here in the city and 72 degrees.
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11: Good morning. I'm Charlie Bergeron, and here are the five things you need to know at 8:45. President Trump halting airstrikes on Iran while allies continue to work on a deal to end the war. Testimony to resume tomorrow in the Lindsey Clancy murder trial. The jury visited locations from the night of the murders on Friday. Michigan now reporting cyber attacks on its water systems days after Minnesota reported similar attacks. Pickleball players on the Cape a little annoyed over new rules about equipment to keep the noise down. City councilors in Cambridge are expected to vote tomorrow on whether to restore the city's gunshot detection system. Now, this is just a couple months after voting to do away with it. WBZ Sherry Small here in the studio with details. Hello, Sherry.
12: Hello, Charlie. The Cambridge City Council voted back in May to turn off the city's ShotSpotter technology, citing concerns about over-policing, surveillance, and privacy. But after the July 4 shooting death of 32-year-old Cambridge Public Works employee Xavier Batista, several councillors are now reconsidering their decision, and no one called 911 to report hearing gunfire. In fact, an hour had passed before a passerby just happened to discover Batista's body and called for help. He was shot twice, and this happened outdoors. Now, one suspect has since been arrested and charged with murder. The council may vote on Monday whether to temporarily restore the ShotSpotter system, giving time for them to hold more public meetings for feedback before they make a final decision. Supporters say ShotSpotter can help responders reach shooting victims faster, potentially saving lives, but those against the technology say it's controversial, saying it overly expands police surveillance and can produce false alerts.
11: Thank you, Sherry. 8:47. A child hospitalized, pulled out of the water at a fitness club in Medfield. This was yesterday at the Kingsbury Club. And when first responders arrived, staff at the club had already started emergency care. The child presently hospitalized condition this morning. Not known. An about face by the Department of Justice.
13: U.S. Attorney Jeanine Pirro dropping charges against a former Olympian for allegedly vandalizing the reflecting pool. Pirro, a month ago, confident in her prosecution.
14: That Hearn willfully destroyed property at the Lincoln Memorial reflecting pool.
13: In a Friday filing, the Department of Justice said additional documents provided by the Interior Department show a botched installation by the contractor caused the damage, not David Hearn, the former Olympic rower who was originally arrested and charged with vandalism.
11: ABC's Alex Perchet reporting from Washington. Police investigating a shooting that left two men wounded in Boston. This was late Friday night on Hancock Street. One victim was found at the scene. The other brought him himself to a local hospital. Both men are expected to be okay. Thus far, no arrests have been made. Today, show host Savannah Guthrie and her family begging for help 6 months after their mother, Nancy Guthrie, disappeared from her home in Arizona. In an Instagram post on Saturday, Guthrie wrote, "Our hearts are in ruins.
15: We've done a lot of work, but we still have more. And there's not just in DNA, where labs across the country are working together, but in forensics, analysis of thousands and thousands of videos, photos."
11: A reward of over $1 million for information leading to Nancy Guthrie's discovery still available. On Friday, authorities released two ransom notes in hopes that someone might recognize the writing style. One of the notes says Nancy Guthrie died shortly after she was kidnapped, but authorities still have not confirmed whether she is or is not still alive. Yet another lawsuit being filed to stop the state-mandated Ten Commandments displays in public school classrooms in Texas.
16: A group of Houston-area moms argue that the law violates the Texas Constitution. They point to a parental rights amendment that voters approved last November. It reads that parents have the right to make decisions concerning the child's upbringing. The lawsuit, which was filed Thursday, does not have a hearing scheduled. The plaintiffs are asking for a temporary restraining order against the three districts from displaying the Ten Commandments before their school years begin next month. I'm Lisa Carton.
11: Cambridge is hosting one of the region's biggest celebrations of the spoken word this weekend. Here's WBZ's Jay Willett.
17: The Northeast Regional Poetry Slam wraps up today, expanded from 2 days to a full 3-day festival for the first time running through tonight. Friday and Saturday took place at the Foundry in Kendall Square, with today moving to Central Square, partnering with venues like Central Square Theater. 16 slam poetry teams are competing, from local Boston poets to competitors traveling all the way from Colorado. Beyond the competition, the festival includes book exchanges, poetry readings, and workshops taught by local poets. Jay Willett, WBZ, Boston's News Radio.
11: That's still a lot of money out there. Nobody hit the Powerball jackpot last night, so the next drawing tomorrow night will be worth $748 million. Numbers 6, 17, 27, 48 and 50, and the Powerball was 5. There was one $2 million winner in Virginia, and nobody hit Megabucks as well last night. Numbers 2, 3, 14, 23, 24, 44, and nobody with the jackpot. So next drawing will be tomorrow night, and the jackpot just a tick under $26 million. $1,000. 851, 72 degrees and clouds here in the city and very humid. AccuWeather forecast on the way with LaTroy Thornton. We'll check traffic with David Struffolino next.
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11: 853, back to the roads. Subaru, retailers of New England, all-wheel drive traffic on the threes. Where are we headed, David?
10: Charlie, looks like some people are waking up on Cape Cod. We're seeing a slight uptick in traffic volume, Route 6 West in Harwich. And then at the final approach to the Sagamore Bridge, we've only just begun to see the beginning of the great escape from the dunes of the Cape today. Route 3 looks good from the Sagamore Bridge to the expressway. The expressway itself is clear, and the same for 2495 and the lower end of 495. North of the city, 495 South has a disabled vehicle reported in the left lane around Route 110 in Chelmsford, but nothing in the way on Routes 3 or 93 or 95 heading out of New Hampshire. Route 1 looks good. The downtown area has light traffic with no troubles and no problems west of the city on the Mass Pike or the western edge of 495, 290, and Route 2 also look good. David Struffolino, WBZ Traffic on the Threes.
11: And now the four-day WBZ AccuWeather forecast with LaTroy Thornton.
21: Today brings a warm and humid second half of the weekend with a breeze at times and clouds much of the time with highs from 82 to 86 with more clouds for tonight. Watch for a couple of showers late and a low of 72 with more showers and thunderstorms around for tomorrow. Promises to be a cloudy and breezy day but still a bit warm with highs close to 80 before a rare dry day on Tuesday brings some sun, lower humidity and a high of 82 with perhaps an afternoon shower around for Wednesday, otherwise clouds and sun with a high of 83. I'm AccuWeather meteorologist LaTroy Thornton, WBZ, Boston's News Radio.
11: 73 degrees this morning in Duxbury, 73 degrees in Wayland, 72 in Andover, and here in Boston right now. Got some clouds, and right now we're at 72 degrees, and again, the dew points pretty much across the board right now, right around 70, 71, which is oppressive. It is 8:55.
22: Hi there, I'm Jordan Rich, and this is the WBZ New England Weekend. This guy is still so very popular, John Pousset Dart, who's on tour with his acoustic show, wowing audiences all over the country. John loves Boston. He's coming back August 6th at 7:30 p.m. at the City Winery. And he tells us more about his love for the city and what the show's all about.
23: It's where it all started. You know, I was very lucky to arrive there early on, like right at the turn of the 70s when I met Don Law, and he urged me to come there and work with him. And Mike, I think we played every college in New England, bar none, and hit every stage that he got us on. So we really kind of were road machines for a solid decade, and Boston was where it all began. And Bonnie was there, and, you know, Jay Giles was active, and Peter Wolf, those guys, everybody was around. Aerosmith was taking off. So it was a very nice time to be around Boston because it was just kind of really great musical community, and we all were all friends back then. So it was a wonderful time. What I've been doing for a while now is I've been working duo with Jim Chatelain. I met Jim about 20 years ago. Wonderful player. player, and we're like brothers. We're just kind of joined at the hip, really good, strong chemistry. So we just really go back to the roots of the material, which all the songs really come out of just sitting around with a guitar and a vocal, and that's where they all start. So it's people really seem to respond to it because it's just really up close and personal and intimate, you know?
22: He's John Pousset Dart in concert August 6th, 7:30 p.m. at the City Winery in Boston. Don't miss him. 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
11: Rain causing problems for Lollapalooza in Chicago.
1: Day three of the music festival was officially delayed because of heavy rain and flooding risks Saturday. Still, plenty of music lovers showed up hours before the gates were originally supposed to open at 11 a.m.
2: I really want to see the artists that I came here for. So, yeah, it's worth it for me as long as I get to see them.
1: McHenry County resident Joe Moran is here with his girlfriend with one purpose in mind.
4: To get in front of the line or somewhere.
1: Heavy downpours turning Grant Park into a muddy mess.
11: ABC's Evelyn Holmes reporting. President Trump holding off on new strikes on Iran as work on a peace deal is continuing. That story coming up in the news at 9 o'clock.
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11: Clouds in Boston, 74 degrees at 9 o'clock. Good morning, I'm Charlie Bergeron. Here's what's happening. President Trump now backing down on his threat to attack Iran. This coming after he had a phone call with the Saudi crown prince. After threatening to attack Iran's energy infrastructure, the president now says in a post on social media that he has agreed to hold off so a deal to end the war can be worked on. The president said the deal must include the total opening of the Strait of Hormuz and an end to Iran's nuclear threat. Well, here we are, 2 days into August, and for some, thoughts now turn to back to school and to supplies, which are now up about 8%. from a year ago. WBC's Drew Mulholland tells us it's putting a strain on many families.
3: Yeah, everything from lunchboxes to index cards seeing steep increases, and that's why Cambridge just did a cool thing, hosting a back-to-school skate jam and live music event together. School supplies for families in need. It was great. Lead singer Pat Flynn of the punk band Fiddlehead also happens to be a parent and a teacher, so he knows all too well how expensive back-to-school can be.
5: I'll go into Staples, needing a couple things, and I'm just like, oh my God, this stuff is just getting more and more expensive. So there's all these tiny little things.
3: And there's nothing more punk rock than lending a helping hand, right? Expect there to be a lot more events like what we just saw in Cambridge nationwide as the cost of school supplies keeps rising. Thank you, Pat Flynn of Fiddlehead. Drew Mulholland, WBZ, Boston's News Radio.
11: Well, if you missed your chance to grab a Dunkin' bucket a while back, your chance is back.
6: Remember those 48-ounce buckets Dunkin' was selling in Massachusetts and New Hampshire this spring? Well, that was just the trial run, and now the Canton-based chain is offering the viral Dunkin' buckets nationwide. Starting this Friday, you can find them at Dunkin' locations for about $13 while supplies last. Dunkin' Rewards members can also get a cup holder, which holds the bucket in place in the center console. Jared Brosnan, WBZ, Boston's News Radio.
11: Residents in Lancaster say that they're very frustrated following a price spike on water usage, and they say the quality is not making things any better. WBZ TV's Logan Hall.
8: Brown water stains around fridges, sinks, and toilets has residents in Lancaster fed up with the Department of Public Works, who recently announced a 30% increase on water rates.
9: How does that make you feel?
12: Mad. I don't like it one bit.
8: Karen Stickney has lived in Lancaster for 54 years and says over the last several years, the quality of her water has significantly decreased, leaving brown stains around her fridge, sinks, and toilets. She says the town used to test her water about a decade ago.
12: And it was fine back then. And all of a sudden, I don't know, like the past, cripe, I don't even know, maybe 5 years or so, it hasn't been good.
11: Lancaster DPW superintendent telling WBZ-TV, aside from an increase last year, price spikes for water usage don't happen often, which means the department does have to play catch up in order to fund any repairs necessary. 9:03, the Lindsay Clancy murder trial resumes tomorrow in Plymouth. To that story coming up in just a couple of minutes. Let's get to the highways first. The Subaru Retailers of New England, all-wheel drive traffic on the threes. David Struvolino, welcome.
13: Happy August 1st, Charlie. We have some brake lights heading back from Logan Airport.
11: Wait, it's August 2nd.
13: Well, see, my calendar, see, that's why you're the newsman.
11: No, I just have it right in front of me.
13: Well, I have traffic right in front of me, and what I'm seeing right in front of me is brake lights through the Sumner Tunnel heading back from East Boston and Logan Airport, and delays because of vehicles become disabled after running over something on the road. It's almost a 5-minute, make that a 12-minute delay now coming through the Sumner Tunnel, but the Callahan and Williams Tunnels are all good, and no troubles for the Tobin Bridge or the lower deck of 93 and the Zakin Bridge, and north of the city, 495 South has delays approaching a disabled vehicle. It's in the left lane near Route 119 in Littleton, but no hang-ups heading home from New Hampshire on Routes 3 or 93 or 95. Not doing too badly still on Cape Cod, just a little bit of company at times. Route 6 West at the Sagamore Bridge, but then looking good on Route 3 North from there to the Expressway. Expressway's okay. On the T, the Red Line Ashmont Branch has delays of about 10 minutes because of a disabled train. David Struffolino, WBZ, traffic on the threes, August, whatever it is.
11: August 2nd. Thank you, Struff.
13: Okay.
11: Let's check the four-day WBZ AccuWeather with the forecast. And LaTroy Thornton says today got some clouds, more clouds than sun. It's a breezy day today, and it will be very humid. Temperatures topping off in the mid-80s. Cloudy tonight, some showers overnight as we drop into just 70 for a low. And then tomorrow, it's another cloudy, breezy, warm, and humid day. Got some showers and thunderstorms moving through. Some areas will be affected by some more significant downpours, about 80 for a high tomorrow. For Tuesday, it's less humid with sun, high 82. And then Wednesday, clouds, sun, maybe an afternoon shower, high 83. Right now, 74 degrees. The dew point is at 70. Very oppressive as you head out this morning at 9:05. Testimony resumes tomorrow in the Lindsay Clancy murder trial as the prosecution continues to call witnesses. Here's WBZ's Jared Brosnan.
6: On Friday, the jury got an up-close look at Lindsay Clancy's house in Duxbury, all the rooms on the first and second floor, as well as the basement where the children were found. Prior to that, they traveled to the 3V restaurant in Plymouth in the Kingston CVS. That's where Patrick Clancy was running errands at the request of his now former wife, giving jurors the chance to see how far he had to travel before returning to the Duxbury home. Once they got back to Plymouth Superior Court, they heard more testimony from first responders and doctors who treated the children at the hospital. The trial was expected to last for 6 to 8 weeks, but the judge sent the jurors home Friday saying they're well on schedule, if not ahead. Jared Brosnan, WBZ, Boston's News Radio.
11: Four people hospitalized after a six-car crash yesterday morning. This was just before 9 a.m. on Route 6. Two vans, two SUVs colliding between exits 3 and 4. 18 people in all were involved. One person had to be extricated from one of the vehicles. That crash under investigation by Mass State Police. So today, it's the final leg of the single largest sporting fundraiser for cancer research. WBC's Jay Willett is among the riders and has more.
9: The motto for the PAMAS Challenge this year is now more than ever, and now is the final stretch in the ride from Bourne to Provincetown. It's nearly 80 miles that distance up the Bourne Bridge, down the Cape Cod Canal, and over the dunes of Truro and Wellfleet until we make our way to the tip of the arm. The funds go directly to Dana-Farber and Cancer Research. This year's goal for fundraising is $79 million. The ferry ride back to Boston is often sold out, and a total party of riders who are just glad to be off a saddle and back on their own two legs. Jay Willett, WBZ Boston's News Radio.
11: Good luck to all today and to all, whether they rode a day or 2 days, long or short, kudos. An amazing, amazing job done by all. And think about it, raising upwards of $80 million over 2 days. The card show scene is making a return. 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
10: The Boston Dedham Sports Card and Autograph Show is setting up at the Dedham Holiday Inn today, which will then be followed by a Pokemon and TCG show. The event will feature over 80 vendor tables where folks can buy, sell, and trade old or new trading cards and memorabilia. 2008 Celtics NBA champion Brian Scalabrine will be attending as the autograph guest, and it's $3 for admission, but those under 16 can get in for free. The event wraps up just after 9 p.m. Luke Spear, WBZ, Boston's News Radio.
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14: It might not sound like the smartest career move, giving up a 9-to-5 to try to make it as a social media influencer, but some young workers have found a way to carve out a living without a huge following. Call them micro-influencers.
15: It's time to talk about how much money I made in February.
14: Anna Fenstermacher has about 33,000 followers on TikTok. She says she earned about 140 grand last year making content on top of her full-time gig in hospitality.
15: Saying these numbers out loud truly doesn't even feel real to me.
14: But six figures aren't unheard of, and it's part of a shift in how advertisers look at content creators. The marketing agency ATTN says micro-influencers get nearly three times the engagement as bigger names with more than a million followers. But there are risks. A five-figure brand deal isn't exactly a steady paycheck, and a few minutes of content can take hours of behind-the-scenes planning and editing. But for those influencers who found their niche,
15: anyone can be successful at this.
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21: The Red Sox have now climbed to 8 games over 500, beating the Dodgers last night 3-2. Peyton Tolley with the win. Justin Slayton and Tyron Guerrero keep L.A. off the board, and Aroldis Chapman with the save. Sox only had 4 hits, but they made them count. Zidane Rafaela going deep twice. Red Sox have now won 8 consecutive series, and they go for the series sweep tonight in L.A., first pitch at 7:20. The Patriots have an off day today and will be back on the practice field tomorrow. Yesterday, it was day 7 of their training camp. Now, the big news was the debut of rookie edge rusher Gabe Akers. He was activated off the non-football injury list and took part in some drills, but still needs time to get ramped up. Coach Mike Vrabel saying that he expects Akers to be back on the field Monday, and Akers may be able to participate in some of the team reps. Al Griffith, WBZ, Boston's News Radio.
11: 9:13, back to the roads, and the Subaru retailers of New England. All-wheel drive, traffic on the threes. Where are we headed, Struff?
22: We have some brake lights heading into downtown here on this second day of August, Charlie. 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Heavy and slow through the Sumner Tunnel from earlier debris on the road and possibly a vehicle that's run over. Close to a 10-minute ride through the tunnel. The other tunnels, as well as the Tobin Bridge and the Zakin Bridge and the Lever Connector, all in great shape. North of the city, 495 South has had a bump in the brakes approaching Route 119 in Littleton because of a disabled vehicle. On Cape Cod, a little bit busier on Route 6 West approaching the Sagamore Bridge. It takes about 5 minutes to get from Route 130 to the bridge. Looking good on the expressway. West of the city, a disabled vehicle to watch out for, 290 West at exit 20. On the T, the Red Line Ashmont branch has delays of about 10 minutes because of a disabled train. Compassion sponsorship means food, health care, education, and most of all, being known, loved, and protected. There are thousands of kids waiting over a year and their wait. Sponsor a child with compassion today. 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David Struffolino, WBZ Traffic on the Threes.
11: AccuWeather forecast. LaTroy Thornton says we'll have more clouds than sun today. It will be breezy at times and warm and very humid. Temperatures today top off in the mid-80s. Cloudy tonight. Got a shower overnight tonight as we drop to only 72 for a low overnight. Tomorrow it's cloudy, breezy, warm again, very humid. Some showers, a thunderstorm, and some areas will get some downpours as temperatures tomorrow top off at about 80. Right now, clouds brightened up a little bit over the last 15-20 minutes or so. We're at 76 degrees.
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11: Good morning. I'm Charlie Bergeron, and here are the five things you need to know at 9:15. President Trump halting an attack on Iran, saying it's so allies can work on a peace deal. A man accused of raping a door-to-door saleswoman at his home in Everett is being held without bail. A teenage girl has died after a car crash in Abington involving a stolen car. The teenage driver had died earlier in the week. The Zac Brown Band plays Fenway Park tonight, capping off a busy few days of concerts at the Ball Yard. Dine Out Boston, the summer edition, kicks off this weekend, and some restaurants that are participating for the first time are already seeing an influx of customers. Here's WBZ's Emma Friedman.
5: We are doing both lunch and dinner every day of the week.
8: Erica Dorsey is taking me through the prefix menu that's available at a discounted rate at Hojoku and Fenway.
5: Spicy tuna rolls, sushi tacos, chicken ramen, our Wagyu cheeseburger, which is really well known around Boston. It's won a few awards.
8: Hojoku is participating in Dine Out Boston for the first time this summer, and on day one, they're already filling more tables, triple the amount they do on a normal Saturday for lunch. And in Back Bay, a newer restaurant, Rosa E. Marigold, is also getting in on the action for the first time.
23: They have really the flavor and the spirit of the Peruvian cuisine, so it's a definitely place to come and check out. Yeah, definitely.
8: Brad, a server here, tells me they're already seeing more customers coming in and reserving tables. There's nearly 200 restaurants on the list in every Boston neighborhood and beyond. In Back Bay, Emma Friedman, WBZ Boston's News Radio.
11: Three people killed, seven others injured yesterday afternoon, a shooting at an In-N-Out Burger restaurant in southern Idaho. Police who responded to the shooting found the body of the suspected gunman in an area near the restaurant. The shooter's identity and motive have not been made public. Officials are still working on notifying family members of victims, and we're not yet releasing names, ages, or any other details about the people injured in that shooting. More than 50 million people under heat alerts from California to Montana.
24: In Montana, the persistent record heat combined with low river flows led officials to shut down the rivers, citing dangerous conditions for fish.
25: We're out here early because the river does close down about halfway through the day due to heat.
24: Those extreme temperatures extending to Southern California, where beachgoers are also being warned of rough surf and dangerous rip currents.
11: ABC's Jacqueline Lee reporting. New York Attorney General Letitia James is suing the popular prediction market Kalshi, accusing the company of operating an illegal gambling operation.
26: Kalshi's popularity is surging, with millions of monthly users generating billions of dollars in trades every week as Americans bet on everything from whether the Fed will raise interest rates to movies at the box office to who will win tonight's game. Kalshi called the lawsuit pure political theater, meant to protect casinos in the state by killing off prediction markets. Kalshi said it is regulated by the federal government's Commodity Futures Trading Commission and outside the state's purview.
11: That's ABC's chief investigative correspondent Aaron Katursky reporting. Police in Braintree responding to a head-on crash. This was early yesterday morning on Pond Street. Two SUVs colliding just after 4 a.m. One of the victims found unconscious. Both drivers transported to South Shore Hospital. Their conditions this morning are not known. Investors looking to get a jump on White House announcements will be able to buy sneak peeks as a Trump family company starts selling quicker access to the president's posts on social media. The new business, targeting special computerized trading firms, raises ethics questions about whether it constitutes insider trading and how far should a president be allowed to use his public office to help his private business. President Trump has sent stocks soaring and plunging with his online posts in the past. The White House has no comment. The company dismissing the ethics issues, saying Democratic critics just don't like free markets. Fishermen on the South Coast are getting a chance to show off their skills. Here's WBZ's Nicole Davis.
27: New Bedford's fishing history is storied. It's stuff of legend. Literally, think of Moby Dick. But we don't often hear the stories these days of the people who go out there every day to bring some of the best seafood in the world right back to our plate. Over at the New Bedford Fishing Heritage Center,
28: we were trying to think of ways in which we can bring that appreciation of the scallop industry to members of the public, while also creating an event that felt meaningful to the fishermen and those in the fishing industry.
27: That is Joe Ritter. He is the programs manager over at the center. So enter the Scalapalooza. It's a big block party on Bethel Street in New Bedford, August 13th. The main event is a scallop shucking contest with
28: over 70 commercial fishing vessels, commercial scallopers, which represent over a dozen local and regional companies.
27: And look, these folks do this every day. They're quick at it. So if you want to learn, they're also putting on
28: a shucking demonstration so people can get a sense of what it looks like, kind of slow-mo, how to shuck a scallop before the shucking contest begins.
27: And here's the best part.
28: Even if you're not good at shucking scallops, there are going to be plenty of opportunities to sample and taste some delicious scallops, courtesy of some local food vendors.
27: And speaking of vendors, he says you'll see other local vendors there too, like artisans after they set up outside the Fishing Heritage Center. A kids' activity zone, lots going on. It's fun for everyone. And even better, it is completely free. Nicole Davis, WBZ, Boston's News Radio.
11: 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And again, the dew point is 71. That's impressive. Got some very sticky weather over the next couple of days. Four-day forecast with LaTroy Thornton is coming up. Check traffic with David Struffolino next.
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11: 923, back to the roads, and the Subaru retailers of New England all-wheel drive traffic on the Threes. Morning, David.
22: Morning, Charlie. Heading into downtown. It's almost a 12-minute ride through the Sumner Tunnel now because of a crash taking the right lane before the end of the tunnel. The Ted Williams Tunnel and the Callahan Tunnel are good, and so are the Tobin Bridge and the lower deck of 93 and the Lever Connector and Storrow Drive. West of the city, a disabled vehicle to be careful of. 290 west by exit 20. Traffic is light, so that's not really much of a snag, but still something to watch out for. No problems on the Mass Pike or on Route 2. South of the city, Route 6 West has pockets of congestion between Route 130 and the Sagamore Bridge, but not bad on Route 28 North heading to the Bourne Rotary, and good to go on the lower end of 495, as well as on Route 3 from the Sagamore Bridge to the Expressway. And on the Expressway, you look marvelous between Braintree and Boston. On the T, the Red Line Ashmont branch has delays of about 10 minutes because of a disabled train. David Struffolino, WBZ Traffic on the Threes.
11: Thank you, David. Let's check the four-day WBZ AccuWeather forecast now with LaTroy Thornton.
13: Today brings a breeze at times and warm and humid conditions with clouds much of the time and highs from 82 to 86, followed by more clouds arriving for tonight as the next storm approaches with a stronger breeze and more showers late and a low of 72. Tomorrow looks like it could be rather wet with showers and a thunderstorm around, otherwise cloudy and breezy, humid still with a high near 80, but Tuesday looks to be dry with sun at times, lower humidity as well with a high of 82. Then look for clouds and sun on Wednesday, maybe still an afternoon shower. hour, high 83. I'm AccuWeather meteorologist LaTroy Thornton, WBZ, Boston's News Radio.
11: A very warm and especially humid start to this Sunday morning. Right now in Reading, it is 75 degrees, 77 degrees. In Brookline, in Taunton, 75. And here in Boston, 76 degrees. And again, the dew point is really the issue. It is hovering right around 70 or 71, which is very oppressive. It is 9:25.
0: Hello and welcome. This is Connoisseur's Corner, talking once again with John Kim, the owner of Bell 86 at 308 Harvard Street in Brookline, a Korean tapas restaurant, a terrific concept.
2: We have a different tiers of tapas. I mean, there are some shareable tapas. It's in the category specialties. Everything else is very small tapas so that everybody can just, you know, share just one bite at a time. Usually when they go to a restaurant, you know, maybe they'll pick like a couple appetizers and main dish for each person and then a dessert, but I want everybody to order multiple items on the menu so they can experience the actual Korean food. It's very sophisticated, but at the same time, it's very simple. You know, Korean food always comes with the side dishes, so we have to focus on that as well. So it's just a lot of different flavors that comes out for all the dishes.
0: Just one of the special signature dishes is the kalbi jjim, braised traditional Korean beef short rib. Sounds delicious.
2: All the mother used to cook that for the family. This braised beef, pretty much, we braise it for 24 hours. Then we have to do a lot of marination, but it's very tender. I know that one Cliff loves.
0: Thank you, John. The Cliff he's referring to is Cliff Tettle of Cliff Tettle and the Cliff Notes. Cliff's one of the premier saxophone and bass clarinet players in the country, and they perform Monday and Thursday evenings at 6:30 at Bell 86. Find out a whole lot more at Bell, BELL86.com. Connoisseur's Corner, WBZ, Boston's News Radio.
11: 9:26. There are more than two dozen active wildfires right now burning in Washington State. The city of Spokane is now under evacuation orders. Last night, Governor Bob Ferguson addressed what steps are being taken.
4: I received word late this afternoon, that the situation in Spokane was rapidly moving into a crisis situation. I declared a statewide emergency and a statewide burn ban because we've heard how challenging the situation is and how challenging we expect it to be, especially this weekend with extremely high winds.
11: The National Guard has also been activated to help with evacuations. Bear sightings on the rise.
14: Colorado Parks and Wildlife says there's been a 155% increase in bear activity this year in Douglas County between Denver and Colorado Springs. According to the Wall Street Journal, in California, South Lake Tahoe police have received 174 bear calls already this year, compared to 97 at this time last year. The reason? Bear populations have increased due to conservation efforts, and experts believe they're being forced into more populated areas.
11: CBC's Ike Ajachi reporting. Will Cambridge bring back their gunshot detection system? Got that story coming up in the news at 9:30.
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11: 76 degrees, clouds in Boston at 9:30. Good morning. I'm Charlie Bergeron. Here's what's happening. Boy, the humidity is intense today.
13: Today brings a warm and humid second half of the weekend with a breeze at times and clouds much of the time.
11: And right now it's oppressive humidity. Right now it's right around 70, and 65 to 70 is oppressive. AccuWeather is LaTroy Thornton has the four-day forecast, and the humidity sticks around for at least a couple of days. A farm in Peabody issuing a call. No more roosters. The culprit behind the dozens of birds left on their property not known. WBZ TV's Aaron Parsegian.
8: Every day, Madison Wood navigates her family's farm here in Peabody.
16: This is Moana.
8: Taking care of all the cows.
16: My brother raised her.
8: Emus.
16: Come on.
8: Goats, alpacas, you name it.
16: Ballpark, I don't know, including all the birds, maybe 100.
8: And while she's rescued many of these critters, it's the roosters that just keep on

0: showing up here unannounced. Dumped over the fence.
1: And it's a shame, and I know I'm not the only farm that deals with this. I know it's quite a common phenomenon for people to dump them, and it just so happens that we are easily accessible.
2: And Wood says this has happened nearly 30 times since she took over the farm back in 2021. Most recently, last week, creating a burden for her family and, of course, the animals.
3: Wood says the increased dumping is likely coming from a rising popularity in backyard flocking. A child hospitalized falling into the water at a fitness club in Medfield. This was yesterday at the Kingsbury Club. And when first responders arrived, staff at the club had already begun emergency care. That child hospitalized, condition unknown this morning. Cambridge City councilors are expected to vote tomorrow on whether to go back to the city's gunshot detection system just 2 months after voting to do away with it. Here's WBZ's Sherry Small.
4: The Cambridge City Council voted in May to turn off and dismantle the city's ShotSpotter technology, citing concerns about over-policing, surveillance, and privacy. But after the July 4th shooting death of 32-year-old Cambridge Public Works employee Xavier Batista, several councilors are now reconsidering. No one called 911 to report hearing any gunfire. An hour had passed before a passerby happened to discover Batista's body and called for help. One suspect has been arrested and charged with murder. Now, the council may vote on whether to temporarily restore ShotSpotter, giving time to hold more public meetings for feedback. Supporters say ShotSpotter can help responders reach shooting victims faster, potentially saving lives. Those against it say the system can produce false alerts and expand police surveillance. Sherry Small, WBZ Boston's News Radio.
3: The Lindsay Clancy trial resumes tomorrow in Plymouth. We'll have that story coming up in just a couple minutes. 9:33, let's check the highways. The Subaru retailers of New England, all-wheel drive traffic on the threes. Hello, David.
5: Hello, Charlie. It's been jammed and crammed from East Boston into downtown through the Sumner Tunnel from a crash that's out of the way now, so it's beginning to get a little bit better, but still an extra moment or two to get through the tunnel. The other tunnels under Boston Harbor look great, and no troubles for the Tobin Bridge or the lower deck of 93 or the Zakin Bridge, and wide open on the lever connector ramp from 93 onto Storrow Drive. West of the city, 290 has disabled vehicles to be careful of, westbound by exit 20 and eastbound around College Square. No troubles on the Mass Pike or on Route 2, and everything's looking good north of the city. South of the city, Route 6 West has pockets of congestion before Route 130 to the Sagamore Bridge. Looking good on Routes 3 and 24 and on the expressway. On the T, the Red Line Ashmont Branch has delays of about 15 minutes. David Struffolino, WBZ, traffic on the threes.
3: Right, thank you, Struff. Let's check the four-day WBZ AccuWeather forecast. LaTroy Thornton tells us today, more clouds than sun, breezy, very warm, very humid. Temperatures today in the mid-80s. Cloudy tonight. Some showers overnight, and again, not comfortable for sleeping. 72 for a low with some very high humidity. Tomorrow, it's cloudy, breezy, warm, and again, humid. Some showers, some thunderstorms, some downpours for some. Highs near 80 tomorrow. For Tuesday, it gets better with some sunshine, less humidity, thankfully. High 82. And then Wednesday, clouds, sun, maybe an afternoon shower, high 83. Right now, 76 degrees in Boston at 9:35. The Lindsay Clancy murder trial resumes tomorrow. Here's WBZ's Jared Brosnan.
6: The judge says the Lindsay Clancy murder trial is moving along at a solid pace, if not ahead of schedule. Following 2 days of testimony from her former husband, Patrick Clancy, the jury has now heard from several first responders, as well as some of the doctors who tried to save the children. Friday also took jurors outside of Plymouth Superior Court to see Clancy's house, the first two floors, and the basement where the children were killed. Patrick Clancy testified that Lindsay had asked him to pick up food at a Plymouth restaurant and medication for one of the children at the Kingston CVS. So on the way to the house, the jurors passed by those locations to get a clearer idea of how long Patrick was away from the home. Testimony will resume in Plymouth Superior Court Monday morning. Jared Brosnan, WBZ, Boston's News Radio.
3: A Rhode Island man killed in a car crash late last night. This was in Uxbridge, shortly before 11 o'clock, Route 146 near Exit 1. State police say the 26-year-old driver was ejected from the vehicle. The driver and passenger of another car involved in that crash taken to local hospitals with non-life-threatening injuries. Cause of the crash remains under investigation. Salem celebrated its 400th anniversary this weekend, and visitors are discovering there's a lot more to the witch city than witches.
7: It's a city with a rich history and heritage. And on its 400th anniversary, Salem put it all out there for visitors to marvel at and locals to be proud of.
8: Filled with pride for our city. I love my hometown, and today's parade and the festival that's coming up to see all of our neighbors along the parade route, but also the people walking in the parade, just fills me with so much joy and so much pride.
7: Salem's Mayor Dominic Pangallo among the marchers who made their way through the city's historic downtown to the Maritime National Historic Park.
8: The parade went away a couple of decades

0: our very special community here in the city of Salem.
1: On a beautiful August afternoon, Salem put its best face forward to celebrate its rich history and heritage. In Salem, Mike Macklin, WBZ, Boston's News Radio.
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3: The Northeast Regional Poetry Slam wraps up today, expanded from 2 days to a full 3-day festival for the first time, running through tonight. Friday and Saturday took place at the Foundry in Kendall Square, with today moving to Central Square, partnering with venues like Central Square Theater. 16 slam poetry teams are competing, from local Boston poets to competitors traveling all the way from Colorado. Beyond the competition, the festival includes book exchanges, poetry readings, and workshops taught by local poets. 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
4: More signs of robust travel demand across air, land, and sea, with Royal Caribbean Cruises reporting healthy numbers.
5: We are seeing that bookings are strong. We're seeing that consumers continue to spend.
4: Jody Lurie is with Bloomberg Intelligence.
5: I think a lot of people were sort of anticipating the Middle East would have a much larger, more pronounced effect. It's not saying that it doesn't.
4: While Hilton did get a boost from the World Cup, there was a decline in its Middle Eastern bookings.
5: For both companies, Royal and Hilton, the Middle East was clearly the area that was the weak spot and certainly something that they touched on.
4: But for the hotel business overall, continued signs of growth.
5: I mean, the industry is still expanding. You have the large brands like the Hiltons, the Marriotts of the world, but you also have a lot of independents.
4: And in the air, JetBlue reported strong demand. Our next reading on the health of the travel industry comes August 3rd when we hear from Marriott. I'm Charlie Pellett, Bloomberg Business on WBZ. Boston's News Radio.
2: 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Those stories on the way.
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3: Well, the Red Sox just keep winning, getting only four hits last night, but still beating the Dodgers 3-2. They went 21-4 in July, and they start August strong. Red Sox can sweep the Dodgers tonight, first pitch at 7:20. All quiet on the Boston Bruins front as we're in that summer period between their development camp and their rookie camp that gets underway September 11th and training camp that begins September 16th. But Bruins defenseman Charlie McAvoy making an appearance on the Wingmen podcast, he reminded us that he's missing the first six games of the season as part of his suspension that he got last season at the end of the Game 6 playoff loss to Buffalo when he slashed Zach Benson. Al Griffith, WBZ, Boston's News Radio.
4: 9:43, back to the roads. Subaru Retailers of New England, all-wheel drive, traffic on the threes. Where are we headed, David?
5: We have a couple of breakdowns to be careful of, Charlie. 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No problems on the Mass Pike or on Route 84 and looking good on Route 2, and no hassles north of the city. South of the city, there's a vehicle waiting for a tow truck on 95-128 north around Great Plain Ave. Route 6 West has pockets of congestion between Chase Road and the Sagamore Bridge. It's not terrible, though. It's only a 15-minute ride. And looking good on Route 3 and on Route 24 and on the expressway. On the T, the Red Line Ashmont branch has delays of about 15 minutes because of a disabled train. Compassion sponsorship means food, health care, education, and most of all, being known, loved, and protected. There are thousands of kids waiting over a year. End their wait. Sponsor a child with compassion today. 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David Streffolino, WBZ, traffic on the threes.
4: AccuWeather forecast. LaTroy Thornton tells us we'll have more clouds than sun today. It will be breezy at times and very warm and very humid. Temperatures today to the mid-80s. Cloudy tonight. Got some showers moving through as we drop in just to the low 70s, and then that humidity is going to stay up as well. Another humid day tomorrow. It's breezy. It's cloudy. Got some showers and thunderstorms moving through tomorrow. Even some downpours for some areas. Get to about 80 for a high tomorrow. Right now, cloudy here in the city and 76 degrees.
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4: Good morning. I'm Charlie Bergeron, and here are the five things you need to know at 9:45. President Trump canceling planned attacks on Iran, saying allies are working on a peace deal to end the war. Week two of testimony in the Lindsey Clancy murder trial begins tomorrow with more witnesses from the prosecution. Three people injured after a stabbing yesterday at a motel in Somerset. The final leg of the Pan Mass Challenge taking place today. All money raised goes to cancer research. A 67-year-old man from Everett facing charges for allegedly raping a door-to-door saleswoman at his home on Fremont Avenue. The Middlesex District Attorney's Office said the victim allegedly knocked on James Mugford's door as part of her job selling phone plans. He allegedly threatened her with multiple weapons before sexually assaulting her. Mugford is charged with aggravated rape, two counts of assault and battery with a dangerous weapon, and kidnapping. Mugford was ordered held without bail at a dangerousness hearing this week and is scheduled to return to court at the end of this month. Sources telling ABC News that Georgia and Michigan are among seven more states now reporting cyber attacks targeting their water systems. This comes after the FBI reported a cyber attack on dozens of water facilities in Minnesota. A source says federal officials have briefed Minnesota officials of Iran's potential involvement in these attacks.
6: President Trump on Friday dismissed the possibility of Iranian involvement, instead blaming Minnesota Governor Tim Walz without elaborating. Walz responding on social media, quote, Trump knows exactly who is responsible for this attack, alleging it further illustrates there's no plan to win a war with Iran. Cybersecurity officials are urging local water companies now to ramp up their security by changing passwords and taking their systems offline.
4: ABC's Christian Cardero reporting. An annual market returned yesterday to Boston, and it helps entrepreneurs network and kids gain confidence. Here's WBZ's Emma Friedman.
7: At the 4th annual We Own the Day Alumni Market, Boys and Girls Club of Boston alumni get the chance to show off their local businesses while meeting other alumni involved with the clubs around Greater Boston. It's Deanna's second time participating at the market, showing off her nail business.
8: My first one that I did was in Chelsea, and I met the other alums that came from my club or other clubs that are also entrepreneurs.
7: Michaela also has a booth here in Downtown Crossing with her daughter.
9: I mean, I just like how much community it brings.
7: One booth is a big hit with the kids. Kayla Wiggins runs the pop-up shop here and runs the Youth Builders program at the Boys and Girls Club of Chelsea that teaches kids all about trades.
10: Kind of where kids can like get their feet wet, get their hands a little bit dirty. It's like a hands-on program where they actually get to learn about using a hammer, using a screwdriver, using like real tools that they can possibly use in the future.
7: And the most exciting part of the day, the fashion show, where the BGCB kids get to show off their brand new back-to-school clothes they got for free. In Downtown Crossing, Emma Friedman, WBZ Boston's News Radio.
4: A shooting overnight in East Boston leaves a man with life-threatening injuries. This happened on Meridian Street. That man taken to a local hospital. The condition of that man unknown this morning, and thus far, no arrests have been announced. A local hospital getting a much-needed facelift years after devastating floods. Here's WBZ's Madison Rogers.
11: Norwood Hospital has been shuttered since 2020 after catastrophic flooding and then the collapse of Steward Healthcare. Now, lawmakers have sent a bill to the governor's desk in a push to seize the property by eminent domain. The legislation would give the state power to take over the hospital, putting more pressure on the current property owner to make a deal with a new operator, lest the state step in. Mass General Brigham did walk away from negotiations to buy the property earlier this year after owner MPT raised its asking price from $250 million to $375 million, according to the Boston Globe. When Norwood Hospital closed, it left about 250,000 people without a nearby hospital. Madison Rogers, WBZ, Boston's News Radio.
4: Well, not good news for potential home buyers who may be forced to wait a little longer for that perfect deal as mortgages go up again.
12: The average rate on a 30-year fixed-rate mortgage climbed this week to 6.66%. That's the highest level in a year and the fourth straight weekly increase. This high could keep many would-be buyers on the sidelines. And as for existing home sales, well, they've already become sluggish this year after the most buyer-friendly spring in years. Summer activity has now cooled, with pending home sales falling 5.4% in June.
4: That's ABC's Andrew Dimbert reporting. Concert weekend winding down tonight at Fenway after Phish wrapped up their show last night. Here's WBZ's Drew Mulholland.
13: Zach Brown Band is here again. Fenway Park mainstay over the years, and come to think of it, they are hitting milestones this time around. This will be their 15th Fenway Park concert appearance. 15! That's a big number. The stage was set by Phish the last couple nights, too. Phish fans leaving very happy. And then that country show with Tim McGraw headlining was Friday. Yep, the old ball yard has been busy. The Red Sox get back to Fenway Tuesday, hosting the White Sox. Drew Mulholland, WBZ. Oh, I wanna see you again. Boston's News Radio. But I'm stuck.
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14: Need some therapy this weekend? How about a nature walk through the Arnold Arboretum at Harvard? Folks are invited to the Botanical Research Garden for a peaceful walk and a chance to connect with nature. Instructor Katie Christie will lead the way as people can feel free to explore, examine, and most importantly, relax. Bringing water, comfortable shoes, and bug spray is recommended. 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Led by Massachusetts-based comedy writer Andy Miara, the class operates just like a real rehearsal, with a focus on material generation and productive exploration. Tickets range from $100 to $200, and the class wraps up at 4 p.m. And the Roaring Twenties lawn party at Crane Estate in Ipswich is still going strong. You can check out the garden, take part in different contests, and even take some dance lessons. Tickets are required for the event and cost anywhere between $50 to $100. Gates open at 1 p.m., and the party wraps up at 8. Luke Spear, WBZ, Boston's News Radio.
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15: 9:53. Back to the highways and the Subaru retailers of New England. All-wheel drive, traffic on the threes. Where are we headed this time, David?
5: Cape Cod, Charlie. Route 6 West, a little bit busier now with pockets of congestion between Route 149 and the Sagamore Bridge. That's a 21-minute ride. On Route 6 East, a disabled vehicle being checked out by exit 65. And toughened spots through the single-file sections of Route 6 between Orleans and P-Town with the Pan Mass Challenge underway. Looking good on Routes 3 and 24. The Expressway North is seeing a little bit of company now around Neponset Circle and around Savin Hill and Columbia Road. 495 South has a brush fire reported around exit 41 in Franklin. On 95-128 North, a vehicle waiting for a tow truck around Great Plain Ave. West of the city, a little heavier volume at the end of 290 East getting on to 495. 495 itself is okay here, as well as north of the city around the Merrimack Valley, and no hassles heading out of New Hampshire or around the downtown area. On the T, the Red Line Ashmont branch, delays of about 15 minutes because of a disabled train. David Streffolino, WBZ Traffic on the Threes.
15: Thank you, David. Let's check the four-day WBZ AccuWeather forecast with LaTroy Thornton.
22: Today brings more clouds than sunshine, a breeze from time to time, and warmth and humidity with highs in the mid-80s. With more clouds for tonight, it stays breezy with a couple of showers arriving late and a low of 72, leading right into a cloudy and breezy day for tomorrow. With a couple of showers and a thunderstorm around, watch for some drenching downpours with highs close to 80, followed by a less humid Tuesday, a dry day with some sun and a high of 82 before clouds and sun on Wednesday, perhaps an afternoon shower, the high 83. I'm AccuWeather meteorologist LaTroy Thornton, WBZ, Boston's News Radio.
15: 79 degrees this morning in Weymouth, 77 degrees in Lancaster. Topsfield checks in at 78, and here in Boston right now, 76 degrees. We're just looking at the dew points. If you're at 70, that's considered oppressive. It's between 70 and 75 all across our area. It is 9:55.
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24: Tell me, what's a timberman want with being a Wiki?
23: The Lighthouse, written and directed by Robert Eggers, who brought us The Witch. This is a black and white, slow burn, psychological thriller taking place in the late 1800s on a remote New England lighthouse island where Robert Pattinson and Willem Dafoe play off each other as two lighthouse keepers. Their lives of isolation and boredom descend into madness. There's a good deal of humor, the uncomfortable kind, and stellar performances by both Pattinson, who plays the younger lighthouse keeper, assigned to do all the heavy labor, Both he and Willem Dafoe's character are named Tom. Willem Dafoe is crusty, cruel, and mysterious, with the movie centered on the insanity brewing in these two characters, with some exceedingly deep and interesting references to Prometheus and other mythic stories. With a great emphasis on detail, a movie sure to rattle your cage. The Lighthouse, and that's now streaming with Jordan, WBZ, Boston's News Radio.
15: The 10th annual World Dog Surfing Championships yesterday out in California. The surf was rough, and the competition was fierce. A Labrador named Rosie, a winner. Great event, though, featuring pet adoptions and also lots of fundraising done for different animal charities on the West Coast. 9:57, and still very stuffy this morning. Right now in Boston, 76 degrees. So lots of folks are starting to turn their attention to heading back to school. And when you start thinking about it, you'll find that for supplies, you'll be paying, well, a little bit more than you did a year ago. Sherry Small has that story for us and much more coming up next in the news at 10 o'clock.
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28: Mostly cloudy, 76 degrees in Boston at 10 o'clock. Good Sunday morning. Thanks for being with us. I'm Sherry Small, and here's what's happening. All right, Mother Nature really dialing up the humidity today.
22: Today brings a warm and humid second half of the weekend with a breeze at times and clouds much of the time.
28: And that's AccuWeather's LaTroy Thornton. The full forecast coming right up. The commuter rail station at Ruggles is getting new and improved fare gates tomorrow. It's all part of an MBTA project.
29: Seven new fare gates come as the MBTA continues its efforts to improve and modernize fare collection across the commuter rail system. Some new design changes come with the gates, one of which includes wider paths designed to accommodate bigger items like bikes and strollers. The project was announced by the MBTA last month, and once installed, any rider who arrives at Ruggles without a ticket will be required to buy one in order to leave the station. The MBTA says you should still be prepared to show your tickets to conductors to make sure it matches your end destination. Luke Spear, WBZ, Boston's News Radio.
28: A second teenager has died following a crash involving a stolen car in Abington. Five teens were in the car when it went off the road and hit a tree on Washington Street on Wednesday. The driver, 17-year-old Sebastian Hamilton of Weymouth, was killed. The Plymouth County DA's office confirming that a 16-year-old girl has also since died. Her name has not been released. All right, we're in the dog days of summer, but for many, it's already time for back-to-school shopping. And this year, prices are up some 8%. Here's WBC's Drew Mulholland with more.
2: Yeah, everything from lunchboxes to index cards seeing steep increases. And that's why Cambridge just did a cool thing, hosting a back-to-school skate jam and live music event together. School supplies for families in need. It was great. Lead singer Pat Flynn of the punk band Fiddlehead also happens to be a parent and a teacher, so he knows all too well how expensive back to school can be.
4: I'll go into Staples needing a couple things, and I'm just like, oh my god, this stuff is just getting more and more expensive. So there's all these tiny little things.
2: And there's nothing more punk rock than lending a helping hand, right? Expect there to be a lot more events like what we just saw in Cambridge nationwide as the cost of school supplies keeps rising. Thank you, Pat Flynn of Fiddlehead. Drew Mulholland, WBZ, Boston's News Radio.
28: Today is day two and the final leg of the PanMass Challenge. It's the single largest sporting fundraiser for cancer research.
7: The motto for the PanMass Challenge this year is now more than ever, and now is the final stretch in the ride from Bourne to Provincetown. It's nearly 80 miles that distance up the Bourne Bridge, down the Cape Cod Canal, and over the dunes of Truro and Wellfleet until we make our way to the tip of the arm. The funds go directly to Dana-Farber and Cancer Research. This year's goal for fundraising is $79 million. The ferry ride back to Boston is often sold out, and a total party of riders who are just glad to be off a saddle and back on their own two legs. Jay Willett, WBZ Boston's News Radio.
28: 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David Strappolino, good morning.
5: Good morning, Sherry. And with the PanMass Challenge underway, Route 6 is tough in spots between Orleans and P-Town. And Route 6 West has pockets of congestion between Route 149 and the Sagamore Bridge. That's almost a 25-minute ride. And there's a disabled vehicle reported Route 6 East by Exit 65. On the expressway north, increasing volume in spots between the Neponset Circle and Southampton Street, as well as on the approach to the O'Neill Tunnel, making it almost a 15-minute ride, Braintree to Boston. North of the city, 495 North bunches up approaching Route 119 because of debris on the road. David Struffolino, WBZ Traffic on the threes.
28: And now the four-day WBZ AccuWeather forecast.
10: Breezy at times for the rest of today. It'll be warm and humid with more clouds and sunshine. The high 84, but in the 70s on the Cape and Islands. Mainly cloudy, breezy, and humid tonight. A couple of showers late, low 72. Breezy and humid tomorrow with a couple of showers and a heavier thunderstorm. Downpours can lead to ponding on roadways, high 80. Less humid Tuesday with some sunshine, the high 82. Periods of clouds and sun on Wednesday with a chance for a shower or two in the afternoon, high 83. I'm AccuWeather meteorologist Carrie Schwendenhammer, WBZ, Boston's News Radio.
28: And we are in the mid-70s in Western Mass. We have 78 in Springfield and Worcester, 79 degrees, 75 in Framingham. Up on the North Shore, looks like we have 74 in Gloucester. Down in Hingham, 78 degrees. Plymouth, 78 as well. It looks like we're averaging about 78 on the Cape. In the city right now, mostly cloudy, 76 degrees at 10:05. All right, Dine Out Boston is off to a good start this summer.
11: Nearly 200 restaurants are participating in this summer's Dine Out Boston. Some repeat restaurants and some participating for the very first time, like Hojoku and Fenway.
12: We're super excited.
11: That's Erica Dorsey, the director of operations here at the restaurant inside the Verb Hotel. She says on day one, they're already seeing more customers coming in to try out the prefix menu.
12: We saw an increase in our lunch business by, I would say, almost triple already.
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12: Dine Out is a super reasonable price. Our lunch is a $27 prefix menu, and dinner is $46, so it makes a lot of sense.
11: In Back Bay, Rosa y Marigold, a Peruvian restaurant, is also participating for the first time. They recently opened this location, and Brad, a server here, tells me they're excited to get in on the action, and that they're already seeing a business boom with fully booked reservations on night one.
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14: So we're excited to see how it's going to play out, and we're here to serve you, yeah.
11: In Back Bay, Emma Friedman, WBZ Boston's News Radio.
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19: When you come in, we review the big six retirement risks, which is the things that can go wrong in retirement financially.
18: Russ is the president of Hackman Wealth
20: with four offices in Boston.
19: Great strategies for income to be sure that I have consistent income in retirement.
18: Russ Hackman is the author of the book Wall Street Is Not Your Friend, lifting the veil on the way Wall Street hides fees and conflicts of interest. You
19: know, they say in Vegas that those casinos weren't built on winners, and neither were those fancy buildings on Wall Street.
18: Russ is a frequent contributor to CNN, Barron's, U.S. News, CBS News, Forbes, Yahoo Finance, AARP, and other media outlets. When they need answers, they turn to Russ Hackman, and so can you. And now, Wall Street Sweeper.
21: 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Welcome into the Wall Street Sweeper with Russ Hackman. 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Russ Hackman, over 25 years as a financial advisor, and that focus on navigating retirement through and amid volatile markets. Well, Russ, speaking of markets, welcome once again. Look forward to a great conversation coming up, and you always top it off with a look at the markets.
19: Right on, Dave. And things are a little bit all over the place with the market. Part of it's due to the Fed, but part of it is just this, you know, are we up? Are we excited about AI? Or are we not excited about AI?
21: Scared.
19: Like on any given day. So
21: right.
19: What you see is the major indices are all up about 8% on the year. Now, remember, the NASDAQ at one point was down 10%. That was at the end of March. And then it was up 17%. Now it's up only 8%. And below the surface, though, you see that, you know, we've talked about this difference between the Magnificent Seven and the other 493 stocks. Mm-hmm. The 493 are up 13% on the year. The Mag Seven's down 4%.
21: Yay, 493.
19: Right. Right. And the only stellar performer is Apple, up 24%, and has now surpassed NVIDIA as the most valuable company in the world. And guess who's not spending a lot of money on AI?
21: Elon Musk?
19: Apple.
21: Apple. Oh. You know, let me ask you.
19: All these Mag 7 stocks are getting smacked for overspending on data centers, at least is what the market is starting to perceive.
21: Oh, yeah. Okay.
19: Right? Even NVIDIA, the sort of, you know, which was sort of the holy stock for the last few years.
21: Right.
19: You know, started the year at 190, went up to 230, and now down to 197. If you look at things like the semiconductor index, these chip stocks were going totally bananas. They were up 100% a few weeks ago from April 1st. Now they're up only 50%. In other words, they dropped basically 50% in the last few weeks.
21: What causes that?
19: So stuff, it was just, you know, what goes up must come
21: just
19: down.
21: Volatility.
19: It's just moving in such a violent way. And that, again, just shows you part of the Wall Street casino that you got to be careful of, because
21: right.
19: A lot of that is like computers trading with each other.
21: Mm-hmm.
19: Right. But look, at the end of the day, the S&P's still up 8% for the year. So, you know, that ain't bad.
21: Mm-mm.
19: We got the Fed coming out and being pretty firm on inflation. And again, we're going to be vigilant around that, because the Fed in tightening mode is not good for the stock market, and interest rates up, not good for the stock market. So we're keeping an eye on all of that. But frankly, some of the, you know, the hot air coming out of the sort of most hot airy sections of the market is
0: right.
19: Maybe that's kind of, that's not a bad thing. I think it's probably a healthy thing, right?
0: Yeah.
19: It's exactly. Like in the old days when they, you know, used to give you leeches to help you
0: they
19: out.
0: They would bleed you, thing. Which is actually what killed George Washington. They bled him to death.
19: Oh, my God.
0: Nice well, thought, isn't it?
19: That's a story for another day. Right. We've got some good stuff on this show. Problems with the typical mixes that you hear out of Wall Street, 70-30, 60-40, 80-20, whatever you want to hear. There's problems with that. We're going to talk about scam prevention because that's getting worse than ever. And long-term care costs. So lots to talk about ahead. This is the first chance for our listeners. You get the opportunity, our Boston listeners, to come into one of our four offices, downtown Wakefield, Hingham, and Waltham. Those four offices, pick one that's closest to you. When you come in to see us, you get our second opinion. You're seeing these cracks in the market. A lot of people are saying, hey, how do I hold on to the gains that I got? How do I convert them into income? By the way, I'm getting taxed. Taxes just seem to be going up and up on my retirement, on my RMDs, on my Medicare costs. We're talking about that, folks, with folks every day. So the chance to come in and see us at one of our convenient locations is offered to the next five callers that have saved $500,000 or more for retirement.
0: 617-674-2000. 617-674-2000. That's the first step. 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
28: 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Hi there, David.
5: Hi, Sherry. We'll begin north of the city. This report sponsored by Aleve. 495 North bunches up approaching Route 119 in Littleton because of some debris on the road. And then 495 North has a disabled vehicle to watch out for with the boat on a trailer by River Street in Haverhill. West of the city, the 290-395 Mass Pike interchange all tangled up. South of the city, the expressway north has pockets of congestion between the Ponset Circle and Southampton Street. 15 minutes, Braintree to Boston. At some point, body pain may creep in and become your reality that day, but Aleve is here to keep you moving. 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David Struffolino, WBZ Traffic on the threes.
28: And a quick check on the weather for the rest of the day today. It's going to be breezy, warm, and definitely humid. We'll see more clouds and sunshine. Today's high 84, but in the 70s for the Cape and the Islands. All right, tomorrow, another breezy, cloudy, humid day with a couple of showers around and a heavier thunderstorm as well. Those downpours could lead to some ponding on roadways. Tomorrow's high 80. Right now in Boston, it's mostly cloudy, 78 degrees.
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3: And now, the Wall Street Sweeper with Russ Hackman.
0: We are sweeping away the clutter of Wall Street as we do every weekend here on this show. Always great information, vital information, really, in our financial lives. And we are back with the Wall Street Sweeper. Russ Hackman will be back on the show, of course, the author of the book Wall Street Is Not Your Friend and the president of Hackman Wealth Partners, Senior Vice President Claire Hare joins us now. You know, Claire, a couple of weeks ago, you made us aware of the Trump accounts that actually just not long ago became available. And I was telling you off air when we talked about this a couple of weeks ago, that was something that I was reading about months ago. I read something about some kind of investment thing for kids to help your kids or save for your kids, and you get a little bump, little initial bonus there, as you talked about. We're going to talk about something else I'm not at all familiar with, and that's the kiddie tax, not K-I-T-T-Y, K-I-D-D-I-E. Kitty tax.
6: Right.
0: What is
6: right.
0: it?
6: And a lot of people don't know it. It's kind of a trap for people that are not like parents and grandparents that are making gifts to their younger generation. And they're like, wait, I thought that they weren't going to get taxed on this at the highest rate like I would be taxed. Mm-hmm. So it's kind of often overlooked. It taxes, you know, basically unearned income of children and grandchildren at the parents' rates rather than the child's. And that could raise your, obviously, your total income taxes on the family because the child's rate is usually a lot lower.
8: Mm-hmm.
6: So you just have to kind of be wary. So you could, here's an example of a grandfather. Say he wants to help his grandson with college tuition. So okay. He gives the grandson $50,000 of appreciated stock. And that will be sold. And he knows his own tax rate on the sale would be about 23.8%.
8: Mm-hmm.
6: And he assumes his grandson won't own anything because the grandson is in the 0% capital gains bracket. But actually, that's wrong because in this case, the grandson's 20 years old and a full-time student. So because of that, he'll owe tax at his parents' rate instead of his own above a certain exemption. If they owed 18% on the gain, that could be the case for, you know, an upper middle income couple, for example, and then uh-huh. The grandson will too. And so if he owes, say, that $5,000 of kiddie tax, that extra tax, that's a far, you know, it's different than the zero that they're expecting. So, you know, you have to be aware of it. It's somewhat complex. It dates back to 1986. The Congress enacted it. And
8: so this is not something new then.

0: No, they were trying to basically derail wealthy Americans from shifting income to their children. Uh-huh. A lot of people are trying to do that and say, gee, if I give the income to my children, I won't have to pay high taxes.
1: Okay.
0: And it originally applied to children under age 14, but then over time, the lawmakers broadened it. So now it applies to a range of unearned income. Typically, it's an investment or interest income. Could also be payouts from inherited IRAs, and the children can be as old as 23. So it's not, you know, just younger children, but it can be up to age 23.
1: Well, when you first told me about it, I was actually scared to death for cat owners. I thought, oh my goodness, they're going to owe a kitty tax.
0: But No, I know.
1: But it's kitty. But I didn't know about it. But yeah. I'm sure a lot of people do. But they may not know how to avoid getting hit too hard.
0: Well, they say the recent IRS, they had like 400,000 taxpayers, you know, filing these forms last year, and the taxes were approaching like $1 billion. But they expect this to grow because a lot of the boomers, as we know, are shifting their assets to their younger generations as they're getting, you know, closer to dying. And so that the interesting thing is that the earned income, which is from wages, so if you have a child that's a lifeguard for the summer, they're exempt from the kiddie tax.
1: Oh.
0: So they don't have to worry about that.
1: Okay.
0: But it's really about this, you know, unearned income, so it's interest or investment income that they have to be careful of, or if they've inherited some IRAs. So people are like, gee, I can't believe this is going to, you know, really affect me. Now, we did talk about the Trump accounts earlier in the past month, and those are the tax-deferred savings vehicles for children that were just set up in July. Now, once people inherit those, or not inherit, once they turn 18 and those accounts could be, you know, taken out, the money can be taken out, they typically get converted to Roth IRAs. So that young person is like, gee, I have a head start, you know, I'm going to have tax-free retirement savings for a while. So in general, the kiddie tax can apply if the children is under age 24 at the year end, and they have unearned income above a threshold amount. And again, that unearned income comes from taxable interest, dividends, capital gains, etc. Also applies to taxable income from cryptocurrencies, gambling, Social Security, etc. But there are exceptions. So if the child is 19 through 23, they're not a full-time student, they do earn income exceeding half of their support, and they have to file a tax return. There's no kiddie tax. So it does not apply to everybody. But you know, it might not apply to a high school or college senior who's just graduated and they start self-supporting work soon after. They just want to make sure that if you're just receiving income, which is typically how parents tend to give, you know, transfer gifts over from like these investments. They don't want, you know, people to generally think that they can just keep giving money to children without having they themselves to pay and then assume that their children aren't going to pay. So it's a way to like make sure that, you know, there are some taxes that are, you know, basically gained on some of this money that's, you know, being transferred.
1: Wow.
0: But it is complex, and I think people should look into the IRS and look at the different rules, but just make sure that you understand that when you're gifting money, that don't just assume that the child who receives it is going to be getting, you know, a tax-free gift. And so think about that. It's only income they're receiving. So if you gave someone, like a, you know, parent, grandparent gives a child $19,000 a year, that's the limit, in cash or assets, that transfer is, you know, is gift tax free. It doesn't incur the kiddie tax because it's basically, it's not income. So we're really like looking at cases where, you know, it only applies to like income that, you know, the child would potentially have to, you know, basically declare as, you know, in earned income. So if a gift though produces taxable income, so if you got, you gave them a, you know, an asset like a stock and it generated dividends or capital gains, then that is taxable income. So that's where you have to kind of be very careful. It's kind of a fine line.
1: I never had to worry about that because the kind of gift I would get from my grandparents would be like a silver dollar.
0: Right. And you put it in the drawer and save it forever.
1: Right. They didn't give me any kind of stocks or anything like that. But this is something that happens. I mean, you were talking about 2 weeks ago when you were talking about the Trump accounts, you know, another, there are ways, different ways you can help your kids. We've got about a minute left. The 529. So, I mean, is there, and then you got the Trump accounts, and then you've got to factor in the kiddie tax, which is not exclusive to anything, but it could apply. So you're actually giving good advice on the best way to go here.
0: Yeah. And I think, it, again, going to an advisor that understands all these different methods where you can transfer money to your children and how it might affect, you know, your estate. I mean, these are all complex things, but again, at Half and Wealth Partners, we have a lot of people that help us and partners, you know, that understand like estate planning specifically, and you know how these different gifts will impact your portfolio and your children's portfolio. So make sure that you understand what you're doing before you, you know, make any of these types of gifts.
1: I'm just going to go to you because I can't imagine me trying to read all the rules on the IRS site. I'm not even going to attempt that. Just it's like I wouldn't attempt to fix my car either.
0: Right.
1: I'd take it to somebody else. Well, look, speaking of that, and also what a great second opinion opportunity made available on this show every weekend, the ability to come in for a comprehensive review.
0: Yes, and so whoever has over $500,000 or more saved, please feel free to contact us, and we'd love to set up a complimentary consultation with you.
1: 617-674-2000, 617-674-2000, again, 617-674-2000.
2: Your ride. Once again, here's the Subaru Retailers of New England all-wheel drive traffic on the threes. And David, where are the trouble spots?
3: We have delays filling in on the expressway, Sherry, northbound from Neponset Circle past Columbia Road, just under a 15-minute ride, Braintree to Boston. Route 6 West has pockets of congestion between Route 149 and Route 130, and then heavy and slow from here to the Sagamore Bridge. Very busy in spots between Wellfleet and P-Town with the Pan Mass Challenge underway. Route 28 North is backed up almost a mile and a half heading to the Bourne Rotary. Route 140 North has a crash reported around Exit 5 in New Bedford. West of the city looks like a crash at the end of the ramp from 290 and 390 heading on to the Mass Pike. This ramp almost a dead stop, but the pike itself isn't bad so far. David Struffolino, WBZ, traffic on the threes.
2: And now a quick look at the weather. We are looking at a very humid day today, breezy at times. We're going to see more clouds than sunshine, a high of 84, but in the 70s for the Cape and the Islands. Mostly cloudy overnight. It's going to remain humid overnight. Showers late tonight, an overnight low of 72. Tomorrow, another cloudy, breezy, and humid day. A couple of showers and even a heavier thunderstorm to deal with. Downpours can lead to some ponding on roadways. Tomorrow's high, 80 degrees. Right now, it's mostly cloudy and 78 in the city.
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5: And now, the Wall Street Sweeper with Russ Hackman.
1: It's all about getting a clear picture in your financial journey through life, and especially when you're nearing retirement. We're back with the Wall Street Sweeper and the author of the book, Wall Street is Not Your Friend, and the president of Hackman Wealth Partners with offices around Boston, downtown, Wakefield, Hingham, and Waltham. Russ, you alluded to this a moment ago. You hear talk of the 70-30, the 60-40 stock bond mix, but what are these mixes, and are they appropriate for today's market?
6: Yeah, I think most people are used to hearing from their advisors 70-30, 60-40. And most people that I talk to, when they reach out to us and I say, well, you know, how are you allocated? They sort of, you know, give me those kinds of numbers back. Mm-hmm. And by the way, sort of a specific example I was dealing with this week is a couple that was at one of the big box firms. They said, hey, we want to be very conservative. And so that the big box firm, a bank, basically said, okay, we'll do 40-60 for you because that's more conservative. Mm-hmm. Now, when people are rattling those off, you know, that's the mix between stocks and bonds in your portfolio. And our longtime listeners know, and by the way, why aren't you just 100-0, right? 100% stocks, 0% bonds. Mm-hmm. Well, you know, most people can realize that, especially as they're close to or in retirement, you shouldn't be having 100% of your money in the stock market,
1: right?
6: Especially when there's a lot of indicators that say that we're at kind of ridiculous highs for the stock market. If you look at like the so-called Buffett indicator, mm-hmm. you can Google that one if you haven't seen it. But this couple said, hey, we want to be 40-60. And that means if you talk to your big box firms or your 800 number firms, they're putting 60% of your assets in bond funds, right? Now, these bond funds, and again, why are they going to bond funds? Because they're not stocks. And the implication is those bond funds aren't risky. I mean, I've done this a million times now. Hey, let's look at the bond funds that are in your portfolio. You know, our listeners at home are in their car. You know, you can play along too. Pull out your statement, go to the sort of fixed income or bond portion of your statement, and you're going to see a list of, you know, funds that you're in that are more like bond funds. And you can put in the ticker for those and put them in Yahoo Finance or whatever and look at the five-year history. And you're going to see that every single one of those is down over the last 5 years. And in particular, took a beating in 2022 when inflation took off. And so, you know, the question I have for Wall Street is these big box firms, 800 number firms, is why are you putting people's money in things that
1: aren't performing,
6: are ostensibly safe, supposedly safe, but they're not? As recent evidence indicates, and by the way, most of these funds are down for the year because inflation's coming back. Interest rates have been rising. Not good stuff. So I call those cookie cutter portfolios. By the way, this same couple, which has, you know, a few million dollars in total, their big box bank portfolio, number of pages in their statements, want to guess?
1: I know it's going to be some ridiculous number of 1,200.
6: we went really high.
1: I did. 400, I exaggerate.
6: Four hundred pages for $3 million of assets.
1: Wow.
6: And I just said to them, look, like, on its face, let me give you some commentary. This means that this is too many positions, too complex. And it is one of Wall Street's old tricks, is to give you complexity as the illusion of value. So we're quantifying the underperformance for this couple. We're looking at safe alternatives to their bonds. So if you got one of those mixes, you do need a second opinion. And that's what you get when you come in to see us, a second opinion on, hey, how should I reallocate my assets? Or even better, you can say, if I had been invested differently the last 5 years, how would I have done? That's an interesting exercise as well. That's offered to the next five callers that have saved $500,000 or more for retirement.
1: 617-674-2000. 617-674-2000. Again, 617-674-2000.
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2: Mostly cloudy, 78 degrees in Boston. Hello and thanks for being with us on this Sunday, August 2nd. I'm Sherry Small. Here's what's happening. All right, be prepared for the humidity today.
7: Today brings more clouds than sunshine, a breeze from time to time, and warmth and humidity.
2: And today's highs 84 degrees, but in the 70s for the Cape and the Islands. Tonight, mostly cloudy, breezy again, humid with a couple of showers late. The overnight low tonight, 72 in the city. Tomorrow, much like today, cloudy, breezy and humid, but with a couple of showers and even a heavier thunderstorm. Some of those downpours could lead to some ponding on the roadways. A high of 80 tomorrow. Tuesday, less humid with some sunshine, a high of 82. And then midweek Wednesday, we're going to see a mix of sun and clouds, a chance for a shower or two in the afternoon, and a high of 83. To news now, the Lindsay Clancy murder trial resumes tomorrow. Here's WBZ's Jared Brosnan to catch us up.
8: The judge says the Lindsay Clancy murder trial is moving along at a solid pace, if not ahead of schedule. Following 2 days of testimony from her former husband, Patrick Clancy, the jury has now heard from several first responders, as well as some of the doctors who tried to save the children. Friday also took jurors outside of Plymouth Superior Court to see Clancy's house, the first two floors, and the basement where the children were killed. Patrick Clancy testified that Lindsay had asked him to pick up food at a Plymouth restaurant and medication for one of the children at the Kingston CVS. So on the way to the house, the jurors passed by those locations to get a clearer idea of how long Patrick was away from the home. Testimony will resume in Plymouth Superior Court Monday morning. Jared Brosnan, WBZ, Boston's News Radio.
2: Last night in Los Angeles, the Red Sox began August just like they closed out July.
9: The Red Sox win again. That is 8 consecutive series wins for the Boston Red Sox, who love the month of July. They are loving August. August now.
2: David O'Brien with the call on Nesson. In the final score, Red Sox 3, Dodgers 2. Now, the Red Sox setting a franchise record with 21 wins in 25 games in July. The Sox are 2.5 games back of the Yankees for the top spot in the wild card. The Sox trail the first place Tampa Bay Rays in the American League East by 6 games. Sox and Dodgers, they'll wrap up their 3-game series tonight in Los Angeles with a 7:20 first pitch. That's our time. A shooting overnight in East Boston leaves one man dead. It happened on Meridian Street. The man was taken to the hospital where he later died. His name has not been released, and so far, no word on any arrests. All right, every 10 minutes, we check traffic and weather together, always kicking things off with the Subaru Retailers of New England. All-wheel drive traffic on the threes. And David, at 10:33, how are things looking?
3: Not so good west of the city at the end of the ramp from 290 west to the Mass Pike west. There's a crash here making this off-ramp a dead stop and jamming 290 west from Swanson Road. 290 east is slow after Solomon Pond Road to 495. North of the city, 95 south is getting busy in Kittery and then in Hampton. On Cape Cod, Route 6 west has pockets of congestion between Route 149 and Route 130, then heavy and slow to the Sagamore Bridge. Route 3 north is slow after Route 228 past Derby Street. On the expressway north, it's slow from Neponset Circle past Columbia Road, then a heavy volume in the O'Neill Tunnel. 15 minutes on the expressway north from Braintree to Boston. Things aren't doing too badly around the downtown area. David Streffolino, WBZ Traffic on the threes.
2: Thank you. A Mashpee pickleball mandate has some residents and players at odds.
10: Not only does it cost way more, but the bounce is irregular, and players have to hit it twice as hard.
11: It's garbage.
12: If we have to use this ball and get used to this, we'll be at a real disadvantage to play other places.
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10: This is what it sounds like from across the street. 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
11: These courts, they've put noise dampening tarps around the sides. They planted vegetation.
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5: And now, the Wall Street Sweeper with Russ Hackman.
1: We're going to talk about something here and planning for something here in retirement, in the later years of retirement, that can be quite costly, and that's long-term care, as we continue with the Wall Street Sweeper and Russ Hackman. 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Yeah, I mean, it is a late life issue, Russ, long-term care, but when does the planning need to start? I mean, should it start, obviously, before you even need help?
6: Well, definitely, and I mean, the statistics are something, right? The Administration for Community Living, whoever that is, says somebody turning 65 today has almost a 70% chance of needing some kind of long-term service and support.
1: Wow.
6: Right?
1: That's high.
6: Yeah. Man. And by the way, the Care Scouts 2025 survey reported the average median, or the national median, private nursing home costs at $130,000 annually.
1: Looks like, Mom, you're getting a roommate.
6: And by the way, you know, I think at it's even higher than that in the Boston
1: that's
6: area.
1: The average. Yeah,
6: right. So,
1: And I know you run into this a lot, and I think we misunderstand and probably underestimate possibly what Medicare covers in this. It's not much with this, is it?
6: Yeah, Medicare only covers a very short period of like sort of rehab time in a nursing home. They don't cover, you know, if you need somebody at home, if you need to go into a nursing home or memory care, even worse, that's even more expensive. They don't cover any of that, right? And

0: and protect your assets from the nursing home, blah, blah, blah. Mm-hmm. What that means is, oh, you would be stuffing all of your assets into some irrevocable trust that, you know, your brother or, you know, kids or someone else would control.
1: Yeah.
0: And then you're trying to, and by the way, there's a 5-year look back on, because if you do that like yesterday and go in the nursing home tomorrow,
1: that ain't going to work. Know,
0: right. They're wise to that. But if you do it 5 years earlier, it works. But it's like, oh, that's great. I don't have to pay nursing home costs. Well, guess what? That means you're being paid by, your costs are being paid by the state, by Medicaid. And Medicaid is a program for the poor and indigent, right? Mm-hmm. So
1: they decide where you go.
0: Do you really want to be treated like a Medicaid patient in a nursing home?
1: No. I mean, because then they would decide where you go. Is that the case? I mean, obviously.
0: I mean, that you, yeah. If you don't have money, you're going into the bottom of the barrel, right? And that's not what most of our listeners and clients, you know, want from life. No. They want to be comfortable and well taken care of in the old age, which basically means figuring out a way to pay for it yourself.
1: What's available? Right? What can we do? And maybe the alternative to long-term care insurance, what's out there?
0: Well, yeah, long-term care insurance doesn't really come. They really, you can't even buy anything that's any good anymore, because all the insurers that wrote it, they all got out of it 10 plus years ago.
1: The policies
0: they issued 15 to 20 years ago, they got absolutely crushed on. Mm-hmm. The insurers did. So you can't really buy long-term care insurance. I do meet people who have some that they bought years and years ago, and yeah, hold on to that dearly, because that's super valuable. Dave, we had there's this question here about home care, right?
1: Well, I mean, that's the opposite end of the spectrum there from if you had to rely on Medicaid. Some people can do home care, obviously would prefer it. How expensive can that be, and how do we plan for that?
0: Well, again, we have a statistic that the median cost of assisted living facilities rose to $6,200 a month in 2025, right? So, you know, if you get to the point where you need like 24/7 care in your home, you know, again, that can start to rival nursing home costs.
1: Yes, it can.
0: It most likely does, right? And there's a lot of reasons that can happen. If you lose mobility, if your memory declines. So, you know, what do we do about all this other than sort of hem and haw over it? Well, really a good financial plan contemplates that, you know, when you're 80 or 85, 90 or whenever you might need these kinds of services, we actually have worked to protect and grow your assets such that you can actually pay for them. You can pay for the services you need, right?
1: You really have to plan for it. I mean, with 70%, that stat you cited earlier, well, it's one of the many things that need to be factored into a retirement plan, no doubt. You know, Russ, we had so many questions come in over the last couple of weeks. I've got another one for you. They're saying our beneficiary forms are old, but our will is current. Which document should we trust?
0: The beneficiary forms there, I presume they're talking about like beneficiary forms on your accounts. Mm-hmm. Those should always be updated.
1: Yeah.
0: Lots of times it can be updated electronically by just logging into whatever, you know, whoever is holding your assets. Mm-hmm. You know, a lot of people are sitting out there with like stale, raise your hand if you either don't have estate planning documents or they're like 20 years ago when you're 30 years ago when your kids were born, right? That ain't good.
1: And two spouses ago, right?
0: Right. That ain't good if those are not up to date. And so, you know, we're not lawyers, but we work with a network of lawyers that is able to provide sort of updates to services at extremely reasonable costs. It can get done for about $1,000 if you're working with the right financial advisor. So, and making

0: sure that your estate plan, you know, in Massachusetts, we got the state estate tax to worry about. It starts at a measly $2 million, mm-hmm. right? You got some real planning work to do there. And your planning work and your estate work need to sort of talk to each other. We talk about all that and more when you come in to see us. And that's offered to the next five callers that have saved $500,000 or more for retirement.
1: 617-674-2000, 617-674-2000, again, 617-674-2000.

0: weekend for the Subaru Retailers of New England all-wheel drive. Traffic on the threes. And David, where are you taking us?
1: We'll begin west of the city, Shari. 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Jammed on 290 west from Swanson Road onto the Mass Pike West because of a crash. And the Pike West is bunching up now for about 2.5 miles getting by 290. And 290 east is slow after Solomon Pond Road getting on to 495. South of the city, 95, make that north of the city, 95 south, filling in almost 5 miles through Kittery and then again approaching the Hampton Tolls. On Cape Cod, Route 6 west is stop and go, exit 61 to the Sagamore Bridge. Route 3 north is slow after Route 228 past Derby Street. Expressway north is slow from Neponset Circle past Columbia Road and then after Mass Ave getting into the O'Neill Tunnel. Still sleeping on that old bed? 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David Struffolino, WBZ, traffic on the threes.
0: Mostly cloudy in Boston, 78 degrees.
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3: And now, the Wall Street Sweeper with Russ Hackman.
4: We touched on this earlier. We're going to dig a little deeper now on how to protect ourselves against fraud that's out there, especially exacerbated by now technology with AI. We're back with the Wall Street Sweeper and Russ Hackman. Well, Russ, we did talk about this earlier, but fraud, you know, it's something, and especially with AI now, you offer warnings from time to time on this show. And the Federal Trade Commission says that consumers reported nearly $16 billion in fraud losses in 2025. And as you said earlier, some banks are saying, well, it's your fault. wish I could help you. Why does fraud prevention being inside the retirement plan, not just inside the password file? I mean, how do we incorporate it into the retirement plan?
5: Well, I mean, it really is about, you know, access to your accounts, information about, you know, about your accounts. That's got to be just so well protected. Right. And what the scammers are trying to do is one way or another, either get you to move some assets. And in some cases, the most dangerous scams often sound protective, like move your money now so we can keep it safe. Mm. Right. Like something's your money's at risk. Like yeah. We got to keep it safe. Okay. Right. And remember, these are professional fraudsters out there that have tried and true like every little nuance to see what works. Mm-hmm. So they're getting people every day. A friend of mine, she told me one of them. She said she got like an invite, you know, one of those e-vites or whatever. Mm-hmm. And the invite, you know, she clicked on it and it was like, nothing, but what happened when she clicked on it was that some virus or something came onto her computer, like took over her email account, took over her browser, and inside the browser is all of her passwords, right, that are auto-saved by the browser.
4: Gosh.
5: Right, so you know, she didn't have any immediate impacts of it, but again, basically, don't click on anything that anybody sends you.
4: Well, exactly. That's what I'm thinking. And you know,
5: got it from a friend, right? So you're inclined to click on things.
4: Don't share stuff anymore then. You know what I'm saying?
5: You just can't, right?
4: I do have a question for you, Russ, on the bank thing, because that's kind of stuck with me a little bit on what you said. You know, some banks are saying, well, can't help you. You know, it was your fault. So does that mean, okay, Mr. Man, we don't have as much in any one institution anymore in a protective way or measure?
5: Well, I mean, you need sort of belt and suspenders, right? Mm-hmm. You know, if you're working with a good advisor, they basically are let's call it a first line of defense, mm-hmm, on any of your money coming out. Going with that rule of you can't trust that any email is from the person that it seems to be from, or that any call is from the person that, you know, is saying what they're saying. Mm-hmm. You can't trust that any of that is accurate, right? So even like we'll get emails from clients saying, hey, you know, I need to withdraw $20,000 for this or $10,000 for that. You know, what we're doing is 100% of the time we call them, get them on the phone, make sure we recognize them and say, hey, did you just send us an email? Because, again, they can replicate or fake your email address.
4: Yep.
5: Right. It's happened before.
4: Like, and we've received voices,
5: you know, particularly when if your email account gets hacked, that's a big thing that they're going for, is trying to hack your email account, because then they can send messages on your behalf. They can often get all your passwords. Scary stuff. I guess this FTC data shows imposter scams were the most frequently reported fraud category. 3.5 billion in reported losses. Yeah, and if you fall for it and give someone your login and password, then the bank's like, hey, you did that, right?
4: Right.
5: You always want to make sure that you're using those two-factor things where they text you, right, to log in to your bank or financial institution. That's an important thing.
4: I like that. I do like that, yeah. Yeah, and we say, yeah. You click, yes, it's me.
5: Yeah, yeah, and our producers here had a couple more questions that they laid out.
4: Well,
5: go ahead, Dave.
4: I mean, I think this one, because you've kind of covered how to spot, I mean, how it's more advanced now than the email, but what other red flags, Rush, should give them pause?
5: You've got these sort of phony investment groups, you know, stock trades, any requests for cryptocurrency, gold, cash, wires, gift cards. You know, I need help. Like we were talking about, Dave, earlier in the year, we were talking about they now have the ability to sort of fake like they're a grandchild or something, saying, Grandma, I need help.
4: In their voice. Right. And I'll tell you another thing, you mentioned gift cards.
5: It's not perfect, but that kind of thing can be so scary and off-putting that, you know, you can let your guard down.
4: Oh, no doubt. You mentioned gift cards. That's something, if you happen to be on any kind of dating social sites, that is a big time scam on there, at requesting a gift card.
5: Yeah, requesting gift cards, or go to this website to trade current cryptocurrency, mm-hmm. which is just kind of a phony website. Yeah, I mean, it's just all over the place.
4: I get mad talking about it. You're making me mad, Ross.
5: Again, the general rule is don't trust that anything you get an email or a phone call is what it says it is.
4: Right.
5: You know, number one. And these fraudsters really prey on urgency. Like, hey, we got to do something. There's a problem with your account. We got to fix it.
4: Act now. Right.
5: You got to do this because your grandson is in a bad place, or he needs bail money or whatever, right?
4: They don't want you to have time to check on it.
5: Exactly. Yeah. People are getting scammed all the time. And, you know, before you move any money, when you hear something that seems like it's a real crisis, I would suggest talking to a friend and being like, hey, how does this smell, this mm-hmm. situation, right?
4: Stinks to high heaven.
5: Yeah. Protecting yourself from fraud. Again, so many second opinions were given people now. There's a lot of flawed portfolios out there. I'm going to talk about this some more in a minute. Tax, long-term planning becoming so much more important. That all happens when you come in to see us, and it's offered to the next five callers that have saved $500,000 or more for retirement.
4: 617-674-2000, 617-674-2000. Again, 617-674-2000. Coming up, time to start tax planning.
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1: Sherry on Cape Cod, Route 6 West is heavy and slow. Stop and go exit 61 to the Sagamore Bridge. And some tough spots through Truro and P-Town as the Pan Mass Challenge continues. Route 28 North backed up almost 2 miles to the Bourne Rotary. Route 3 North slow around Route 53 heading past Derby Street. Expressway North is a 15-minute ride. Braintree to Boston delays Neponset Circle towards Columbia Road and towards Southampton Street and then through the O'Neill Tunnel. Delays on the lever connector down ramp in the left lane around the curve waiting to get on to Storrow Drive. North of the city, it's slow on 95 south for more than 6 miles from York to the New Hampshire state line, then reduced speeds almost 4 miles approaching the Hampton Tolls. West of the city, 290 west has been backed up from Auburn Street onto the Mass Pike West because of a crash. Pike West is pockets of congestion almost 6 miles from Route 146 past 290. David Struffolino, WBZ Traffic on the Threes.
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0: Mostly cloudy, 78 degrees in the city.
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4: 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Well, Russ, yeah, so we're almost at fourth quarter. We'll be here before you know it. No. What do we need to start doing tax planning wise now?
5: This is the time to be thinking about, hey, what can I do in 2026 that is going to make a difference for me going forward, right? It could be IRA contributions. It could be Roth contributions. If you're retired and your income is relatively low at this time, but you have a relatively sizable IRA, that's where you should be thinking about Roth conversions. Roth conversions are not sort of a finger in the air kind of, yeah, I should do it. Yeah, I shouldn't. Yeah, maybe I'm too old. There's a mathematical model, which, by the way, we developed and have, that shows, hey, are Roth conversions a smart thing for me or not? And basically, for almost every parent out there, if you have funds that you think you're not going to spend in retirement and they're IRA funds, then it is almost mandatory to do Roth conversions, and we can show you the math of why that is.
4: You said rip the Band-Aid off a couple of weeks ago, right?
5: Yeah. I mean, the Roth conversions is kind of like taking care of the tax problem now on your IRAs, because otherwise it could even get dumped onto your kids versus, you know, it just going on and on, the taxes on your retirement, right? And you know, another kind of takeaway from today is, do you have a cookie cutter portfolio? If you're hearing 60-40, 70-30, 80-20, whatever, I can virtually assure you that 20-30-40% is basically dead money the last few years. And the last thing that any of us can afford is any decent sized chunk of our money not at work for us, right? We can all agree on that. So it is time to wrap up this show, Dave. And listeners, thank you all for joining our podcast listeners. As you said, we've got some from like other countries
4: around the
5: I'm
4: world.
5: Not sure how that happened, but yeah. Welcome. And
4: it's those now key search words I put in, Russ. That's what brings them.
5: Good.
4: Yeah.
5: And I hope it's not those scammers, Dave.
4: No. Never.
5: So thanks all for listening. This is your last chance to come in and see us, get a second opinion, a portfolio x-ray, a plan for reducing your taxes over the next 20 years. You get all that and more when you come in and see us. Next five callers that have saved $500,000 or more for retirement.
4: 617-674-2000. 617-674-2000. Schedule your appointment. 617-674-2000. Yeah, the podcast is available wherever you got your podcast. Just search The Wall Street Sweeper. 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
0: Mostly cloudy, 78 degrees in Boston at 11 o'clock. Thanks for being with us on this Sunday morning. It's August 2nd. I'm Sherry Small, and here's what's happening. President Trump dialing it back, announcing on social media he will not be attacking Iran as he threatened to yesterday. This came after he had a phone call with the Saudi crown prince. Yesterday, the president had threatened to attack Iran's energy infrastructure, but now says he agreed to hold off so that a deal to end the five-month war can be worked on. The president says that the deal must include the total opening of the Strait of Hormuz and have an end to Iran's nuclear threat. Residents in Lancaster are outraged over a big spike in their water bills, especially because they're not happy with the water quality to begin with.
12: Brown water stains around fridges, sinks, and toilets has residents in Lancaster fed up with the Department of Public Works, who recently announced a 30% increase on water rates.
13: How does that make you feel?
14: Mad. I don't like it one bit.
12: Karen Stickney has lived in Lancaster for 54 years and says over the last several years, the quality of her water has significantly decreased, leaving brown stains around her fridge, sinks, and toilets. She says the town used to test her water about a decade ago.
14: And it was fine back then. And all of a sudden, I don't know, like past, cripe, I don't even know, maybe 5 years or so, it hasn't been good.
0: That report from WBZ TV's Logan Hall, a Lancaster DPW superintendent, tells WBZ TV that aside from an increase last year, price spikes for water usage don't come often, which means the department has to play catch up in order to fund repairs. Tomorrow begins week two of the Lindsay Clancy murder trial. WBC's Jared Brosnan tells us where they left things off.
15: On Friday, the jury got an up-close look at Lindsay Clancy's house in Duxbury, all the rooms on the first and second floor, as well as the basement where the children were found. Prior to that, they traveled to the 3V restaurant in Plymouth in the Kingston CVS. That's where Patrick Clancy was running errands at the request of his now former wife, giving jurors the chance to see how far he had to travel before returning to the Duxbury home. Once they got back to Plymouth Superior Court, they heard more testimony from first responders and doctors who treated the children at the hospital. The trial was expected to last for 6 to 8 weeks, but the judge sent the jurors home Friday saying they're well on schedule, if not ahead. Jared Brosnan, WBZ, Boston's News Radio.
0: Let's check your ride once again with David Streppolino. Here's the Subaru Retailers of New England all-wheel drive traffic on the threes. And where are you starting, David?
1: We'll begin west of the city, Sherry. The Mass Pike West has pockets of stop and go for about 6 miles from
13: Route 146 past 290. 290 east is stop and go after Solomon Pond Road to 495. North of the city, it's slow on 95 south for about 7 miles from York to the New Hampshire state line, and then pockets of congestion from Portsmouth through the Hampton Tolls. On Cape Cod, Route 6 west is stop and go, exit 61 to the Sagamore Bridge. Route 28 north is backed up almost 2 miles getting to the Bourne Rotary. On 195 eastbound in Westport, a disabled vehicle in the middle of the road to watch out for. Route 3 north has pockets of congestion, Route 53 past Derby Street. On the expressway northbound, it's pockets of congestion from Neponset to Southampton Street and occasional delays after Mass Ave into the O'Neill Tunnel. David Struffolino, WBZ, traffic on the threes.
0: Thank you. And now the 4-day WBZ AccuWeather forecast.
3: It's going to be breezy, warm, and humid today with variable cloudiness. The high 84, but in the 70s on the Cape and Islands. Breezy and humid tonight with clouds along with a couple of showers later on, low 72. Breezy and humid tomorrow with clouds along with a couple of showers and a heavier thunderstorm. Downpours can lead to ponding on roadways, the high near 80. Less humid on Tuesday, some sunshine at a high of 82. Periods of clouds and sunshine on Wednesday. There could be a shower or two in the afternoon, high 83. I'm AccuWeather meteorologist Carrie Schwendenhammer, WBZ, Boston's News Radio.
0: Right now it's 76 in Pittsfield, 79 in Springfield. We have, 79 in Worcester, 80 in Framingham, up in Salem, 78 degrees. On the South Shore, let's see, Plymouth, 81 degrees. It looks like we're averaging about 79 degrees on the Cape. In the city right now, mostly cloudy, 78 degrees, very humid today. All right, it's the dog days of summer, but some families are already getting to their back-to-school shopping and learning that this year's prices are up some 8%.
16: Yeah, everything from lunchboxes to index cards seeing steep increases, and that's why Cambridge just did a cool thing, hosting a back-to-school skate jam and live music event together. School supplies for families in need. It was great. Lead singer Pat Flynn of the punk band Fiddlehead also happens to be a parent and a teacher, so he knows all too well how expensive back-to-school can be.
17: I'll go into Staples needing a couple things, and I'm just like, oh my God, this stuff is just getting more and more expensive, so there's all these tiny little things.
16: And there's nothing more punk rock than lending a helping hand, right? Expect there to be a lot more events like what we just saw in Cambridge nationwide as the cost of school supplies keeps rising. Thank you, Pat Flynn of Fiddlehead. Drew Mulholland, WBZ, Boston's News Radio.
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21: Welcome, everybody. Thank you so much, as always, for joining us. 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Hope everyone is enjoying their weekends. Damon, you know, we were saying before we jumped on the air today, we see each other 7 days a week now. And I know probably people are like, what are you talking about? We don't work 7 days a week, but the show on the weekend gets to spend a little hour together for the various radio shows when we're doing them. And for me, it's like the life gets so busy all the time and you always seem to be doing two or three things at one time. But when we do the show, it's the only thing that we're focusing on for that period of time. So it's kind of almost rejuvenating.
22: Therapeutic.
21: Oh, yeah.
22: Therapeutic.
21: Yeah, to a certain degree. Well, anyway.
22: Hopefully for the listeners as well as for us.
21: Hopefully you're doing something beyond just thinking about the radio show afterwards today. So and hopefully our listeners are doing something fun for the weekend. You know, the summer has just flown along. One of the things that I noticed over the years, and even years before you and I started working together, is the summer wasn't as busy as it is now. And you used to say to me years ago, it was, why is the summer not busy? Because you want to take time off and you don't have as much things going on. And now it seems like that really isn't even feasible anymore. We're always seeming to be either doing outgoing events, doing radio shows, meeting with clients. There's always stuff going on. It never really slows down for us in that regard.
22: It's a bit of a double-edged sword, right? You want to be busy. You want to be helping people, meeting with people, doing our events, doing our show. But you're right. It's been, everyone's got to take a little time off. I know you had a few days off here and there. I've taken a couple Fridays and Mondays off. I mean, no matter what unless you're already retired, in which case, you know, it is your downtime. Everyone knows when you're working, you do have to have some days off, just unplug a little bit. Otherwise, you'll get burned out, even if you love what we do, which we both do. So it has been a busy summer, but we've managed to sneak a few days off here and there, which is great. And hopefully, if you're working, you've been able to do the same. If you're retired, you know, I guess the rest of us can be jealous of the time off that you have permanently, as it were. But, you know, you probably put your time in to get to that point anyway.
21: Yeah. Well, today I want to talk about a problem that most people would love to have, right? And lots of people do have it, but most people would love to have this problem, but it can create a real tax issue as a knock-on effect to it. And it's really, you know, and we see it time and time again, over the years, over the decades, over a career of saving money, people have done incredibly well in investments. And as a result of that, their investments grow and grow and grow. But then they start looking at, well, what happens when I want to start to use the money? I have to pay taxes on it. Whether you bought Apple stock back in 2003 or, I don't know, you worked at Nvidia and you got stock from the company, and the growth, the appreciation in those holdings is wonderful. It's a great issue to have. But once you start looking at it, you're like, oh my gosh, I've got these kind of quasi golden handcuffs on here with these embedded gains.
22: Absolutely. It's an interesting thing because you think, you know, if I own Apple, like, oh, I own Apple stock, but if it gets bigger and bigger and bigger, there's like this switch that happens where I don't own the stock owns me and I feel trapped. We're just picking Apple as an example. I believe Apple's an amazing company. Long-term, I think the prospects are great, but I have so many gains embedded in my holdings that I don't want to sell. And that's an interesting change, Mark, in psychology, but also in the financial planning aspect, which is, what if you need to sell at some time to have money to live on? What if you're going to have to sell to fund some big expense coming up? You know, there's this idea that, well, I could never sell it because I'll have to pay taxes. And that can be a dangerous thing because if something happens to the stock or there's a change, now you're sort of left riding it back down again. And sure, maybe it'll come back, but that's not necessarily what you meant to have happen, is to have the stock own you, as it were.
21: Oh, no, absolutely. Like, even if it's not Apple, it's not Nvidia, if you just decided to invest in the S&P 500 for the last 30 years, and we're talking about non-IRA accounts, because we all know IRAs and 401ks, they're taxed regardless,
22: no
21: right? But the gain is deferred. We're talking about non-IRA accounts. So let's say, I don't know, you're sitting there with $5 million in your brokerage account that has $3.8 million in gain. What do you do? Like, how do you get to a point that that's not becoming almost just like a piece of property that really the only way that you're looking at it is, well, when I leave it to the next generation, then they'll be able to figure out what to do with it. And to your point earlier of, you know, what if you need income? Well, what if you just don't necessarily need the income, but there's a lot of things that you could do in life if you could actually start to use that money. So today we want to talk about strategies around, how do you tee yourself up for the future? How do you look and say, all right, maybe I don't need this money today, but I wouldn't mind being able to use a portion of it over the course of my retired life. And what are the strategies available in order to be able to accomplish that goal without just letting, you know, we say it all the time, the IRS, they do have a plan for your money. And a lot of people are sitting there with large accounts, great gains, have done incredibly well. They're really happy with it. But their biggest silent partner is the IRS. And how do you

0: check your ride. Here's the Subaru Retailers of New England all-wheel drive traffic on the threes. David, it's 11:13. How are things looking now?
1: 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Sounds like a disabled vehicle, 93 South in the O'Neill Tunnel at the on-ramp from Haymarket. It's heavy and slow on the lower deck of 93 and on the Zakin Bridge heading into the tunnel now. The expressway north is slow from Neponset Circle past Columbia Road and then after Mass Ave through the northbound O'Neill Tunnel. West of the city, the Mass Pike East has a left-lane disabled vehicle at the Service Plaza in Charlton. Westbound on the Pike, stop-and-go pockets for about 6 miles from Route 146 past 290. North of the city, it's slow on 95 South for about 7 miles from York to the New Hampshire state line, and then pockets of congestion after this from Portsmouth to the Hampton Tolls. Still sleeping on that old bed? 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David Struffolino, WBZ, traffic on the threes.
0: And now the 4-day WBZ AccuWeather forecast. It looks like it's going to be another hot and humid day today, really dialing up that humidity today. A mix of sun and clouds, a high of 84, and then tomorrow again, cloudy, breezy, humid, a couple of showers and even a heavier thunderstorm on Monday with a high of 80. Tuesday, a little less humid with some sunshine and a high of 82. Right now, mostly sunny, 80 degrees in the city.
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4: We are back. Damon and Mark here from South Shore Retirement Services on this fine summer weekend as we're sort of getting into the back half or the back third summer, right? It's crazy how fast it's gone. We're just coming off of really a couple of successful nights over at the Bay Point restaurant in Quincy, right on the water there. We had, I don't know, I think 100 people over a couple nights talking about taxes and your retirement and diversification, just things that people tell us that they want to learn more about. You know, hey, legacy planning, what goes into that? And we're going to be over in Tosca coming up here.
5: Is it this week?
4: Yeah. That's what I was saying
5: at the beginning of the show. We're so busy in the summer. We have like back-to-back workshops that we're giving, I think for the 3 weeks in a row in various locations. Yeah.
4: That's this Tuesday, the 4th, Thursday, the 6th at Tosca in Hingham, sort of one of our home base venues. You can register on our website, retiresouthshore.com, retiresouthshore.com, or call us 781-725-5557, or you can text RSVP to that same number, 781-725-5557. Mark, today we're talking about a good problem to have, but a problem nonetheless, which is, geez, you know, I've done so well in my investment accounts, my brokerage accounts, my non-IRA stuff that I've got gains all over the place. You know, what are some different strategies? You know, why do people struggle with, say, giving up some of the gains, but making some sales? Why is it so hard for people to let go and take some profit when they've done so well?
5: Well, you know, we'll get into the math of things in a moment, but honestly, like having done this job for a long time, and I understand where people are coming from, you have this kind of emotional attachment to something, and not just that you think that it's the only holding that you have that can make money. That's not necessarily it. For a lot of people, a lot of millionaires have become millionaires being invested in one or two or three different things, and they feel this kind of sense of loyalty to the investment itself, right? It's done really well for me. Why would I back away from it? Why would I shy away from it? But let me give you some math on it. You know, think about, what if you have $4 million in your portfolio that cost you $900,000, right? You invested $900,000, and over the course of, I don't know, 20, 25 years, now it's worth $4 million, and you need $1 million, right? You need $1 million. You just retired. You always wanted that place down in Florida. You find it. You don't want to finance it. And you want to buy it for cash. Well, you have to find $1 million, and the tax bill can really stack up fairly quickly and significantly, right? You have federal capital gains tax. If you live in the state of Massachusetts, you have Massachusetts state taxes. You could potentially have net investment income tax and have a possible knock-on effect to IRMA, which is the Medicare, means-tested surcharge for Medicare Part B. All of these taxes add up. And sometimes when people start looking at them, they think, well, gosh, do I really want to do this? Do I really want to go and buy this? Because I don't want to deal with the taxes. And here's the thing is because they don't have to. In their minds, they're like, I don't have to pay taxes on this. And if I leave it to my family, they don't have to pay taxes on it with what's called stepped up basis, which we'll get into. So maybe I just won't do that thing. That creates a huge psychological dilemma for many, many people that we see and we talk to when it comes to their portfolios.
4: Right. In a way, you're almost trapped by your own success from investing, which is, hey, great. You watch your account go up and up and up, but those are just paper gains, as the saying goes, unless you sell something and realize those gains, at which point you have to pay taxes, which, listen, we get it. Many people don't want to do, but by the same token, the money is meant to serve a purpose, right? It's not just numbers on a page. It's meant to provide a lifestyle. It's meant to help the people that you love. It's meant to buy that vacation home in Florida, to your example. So there are different strategies that you can do, but because the alternative is, listen, don't sell it. Just sit on it, hold it forever, and don't do anything in your life. Don't spend any money. And you know, it doesn't sound like a lot of fun, but there are people we meet with, Mark, that are headed down that road of, I don't know what to do, so I haven't done anything about it.
5: Yeah, let's not lose sight of one really important thing. If you are a person who is sitting with a singular stock or two or three different stocks that have done incredibly well and you love the companies, let's not forget, what if that company that you're invested in, and I'm not trying to fearmonger at all, but what if that company you're investing in is the next Kodak, not the next Apple, right? Think about that for a moment. You know, to have such a huge concentration in one company can come at an enormous risk if things go wrong. And if it starts to go in the wrong direction, how do you build out a strategy that allows you the confidence to not panic and make the wrong mistake? And even the great Apple, which I own, you own, I think it's a wonderful company, the beginning of this year had a lot of challenges, and it wasn't the company really having the challenges. It was tariffs that were creating this nosedive in their stock price for a period of time. Now it came back, but were you the one who sat and held hard and said, I believe in Apple. I think it's going to come back. The government's going to figure all this stuff out. Or were you the person who was like, get me out of this because I'm watching my, you know, liquid net worth drop through the floor and I'm really, really nervous because I felt really confident in this before these things happen. So depending on which side you fall on really kind of impacts how you live your day-to-day life. I mean, I would imagine that was very stressful for a lot of people trying to go to sleep at nighttime, watching that happen at the beginning of the year.
4: Right. So let's start to answer the question of what are some different strategies and options that you can do. And one good or potentially good option is, listen, don't sell the stock. Borrow against it. Most major brokerage firms have margin accounts, or you can get a line of credit against the value of your holding. Typically, it's around half of the holding. If I got $1 million in Apple, let's say, most places you can borrow somewhere around $500,000. There's an interest rate associated with it. Of course, the devil's in all the details on these things, but you know, this is what the uber wealthy do. If Elon Musk doesn't want to have any capital gains, he'll just borrow against the value of his Tesla stock or his SpaceX stock. Well, you can do that on a much smaller scale. Then you don't have to sell the stock, but you do need to think about things like, how am I going to pay that loan back? You know, what happens if the stock that's collateralizing that loan drops significantly? I could get a margin call. So there are risks associated with it, but it is definitely a workable strategy. And Mark, we've had plenty of clients do that to fund buying of properties or to do significant renovations on their homes, right? It's a good tool, keyword tool, that you can use to get money without having to sell the holding, because by borrowing against it, there's no tax consequences associated with it.
5: No, it's a great point. And, you know, again, make sure that you're looking at the details, but it's relatively simple if you're in that position to set up that line of credit. I know that we've worked on that with a number of our clients. Let's go to break. When we come back, let's talk about, all right, I have this stock, I have this portfolio, I might want to start using it in a few years. How do I set myself up today to be able to use it in the future without having a huge tax bill at that time? So please stick with us. We'll be right back after this short break.
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0: Your ride once again. 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David, at 11:23, where are you starting?
1: We'll begin in downtown Sherry, stop and go on the lower deck of 93 in the Zakin Bridge, heading into the O'Neill Tunnel. We have a disabled vehicle in the right lane before Government Center. It's about a 3-minute delay. West of the city, a disabled vehicle at the end of the ramp from 290 on to the Mass Pike West. Heavy and slow from before Route 146 on the Pike West out past 290. And a disabled vehicle reported in the left lane of the Pike East by the Service Plaza in Charlton. South of the city, Route 6 West is stop and go. Chase Road to the Sagamore Bridge. And Route 28 North is backed up a little more than 2 miles to the Bourne Rotary. Route 3 North is slow. Route 53 past Derby Street. Expressway North, a 17-minute ride, Braintree to Boston. North of the city on 95 South, it's slow for much of 19 miles from York to the Hampton Tolls. David Struffolino, WBZ Traffic on the Threes.
0: Partly sunny, 80 degrees in Boston.
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5: We're back. Thank you so much for joining us. As always, I hope you're enjoying the show. I hope you're finding it informative. And I hope to be speaking to many of you in the upcoming months, because we get so many calls in from the radio show. People who are either wanting to come in and sit down and get a second opinion. There's no cost, there's no obligation to getting a second opinion, but it can be critically important to people to give them confidence in what their current plan is, or identify blind spots that maybe they weren't looking at or thinking about or being told about, quite honestly, from their current advisors and their current team. You know, today we're talking about a problem that doesn't sound like a problem, right? Hey, I've done really well. I've made so much money in the stock market. Oh, boo-hoo, poor me, right? But when you want to go and start to use the money, now you start looking at your silent partner, the IRS. Well, how much are they going to take from it? And what's the future look like? I mean, we are of the opinion that taxes are going to have to go up at some point. And that's not just income taxes. Cap gains are going to probably go up as well. You've got highly appreciated stock. You don't want to sell it. Well, maybe you don't have to sell it. You can use a line of credit. Most of the brokerage firms have lines of credit. I know we have a relationship with one that is able to give people a line of credit. And yeah, there's a cost associated, but you quantify that and make sure that it works in your favor, that you get to continue to have the stock. What if you're a person that's like 5 years out from retirement, you've got large embedded gains inside of your portfolio, and you're like, you know what? I am going to start using it. This is my tax me now bucket, right? But you're telling me that it's my tax me now bucket, but it's got these large gains in it. When I actually go to use the money, I'm going to have to pay substantial capital gains. So what do I do? Well, we would start talking to people about what's called direct indexing. And the easiest way to describe direct indexing is to just give you an analogy, right? Most people understand what a mutual fund is, right? Hundreds, if not thousands, of different stocks inside of a pooled investment to smooth out the volatility of the market. Because the idea is not all the stocks are going to go in the same direction at the same time, up or down. The problem that sometimes is created inside of these pooled investments is that the fund manager who's managing that fund is trading on an hourly basis during the markets being open for the greater good of the fund. Tax loss harvesting, winners against losers. But the investors, the people who own those funds, don't see a benefit from it. In fact, they can see a disadvantage from it sometimes. And they saw it a couple of years ago. Like if Damon and myself are the only two people who own a fund and I want to sell my half of the fund has to sell things inside of it to give me my money. That creates taxes that is passed on to Damon as well. That doesn't seem like a very fair thing to do. Direct indexing is like building your own individual mutual fund that you set and dictate how much taxes you're willing to pay on an annual basis on it. So you have a lot more control.
4: Right. We call that a capital gains budget. So for example, I could say, I don't want to take any more than $50,000 in gains. And you can change that budget year to year. But what it does is it could potentially let you unwind some of your highly appreciated positions over time, or try to offset some winners and some losers. Hey, these three stocks are down. That's going to give me an opportunity maybe to chip away at some of my highly appreciated Apple stocks. So it's a way to still be invested, still be diversified, you know, all the benefits of pooled investments while having more control over your taxes. That's the key. And also it lets you have a systematic way to try to maybe unwind smaller pieces of your holding versus, you know, taking that whole $1 million in gain in 1 year, and now you've got all these bad knock-on effects of doing it. We could look at maybe taking, in my example, $50,000 in gains. Yeah, that'll generate a tax bill, but not a terribly significant one. And you're sort of working over time with a proactive strategy versus, you know, just like waiting, and then doing something. You're like, oh, I wish I had had a longer term strategy instead of taking all these gains in 1 year. So direct indexing is a really powerful way to have control and not let the stock dictate what you're going to do in your lifestyle.
5: Yeah, it's really being proactive, building a tax strategy in a plan versus, there's a huge difference in year-end tax loss harvesting. That's reactive, right? Building a proactive strategy is an actual plan, not just a, hey, this is here, let's just take advantage of it, and not really having a game plan around it. When we come back, I want to talk about another strategy that a lot of people that we talk to are unfamiliar with, but once they start laying it out, they're like, gosh, why isn't anyone else talking about this? Because now I can create some money from these stocks that I've done so well in. So please stick with us. We'll jump right into this after the break.
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0: Partly sunny, a few clouds out, 80 degrees in Boston. It's 11:30 on this Sunday, August 2nd. I'm Sherry Small, and here's what's happening. Mother Nature really dialing up the humidity today.
10: Today brings a warm and humid second half of the weekend with breeze at times and clouds much of the time.
0: And that's AccuWeather meteorologist LaTroy Thornton. The rest of the day today, it's going to be breezy at times, again, humid. More clouds and sunshine, a high of 84 in the city, 70s on the Cape and the islands. And then tonight, mostly cloudy. It'll remain humid overnight. Some showers late tonight with an overnight low of 72. Tomorrow for Monday, another cloudy, breezy, and humid day with a couple of showers. Some of those heavy, possible thunderstorms as well. Downpours could lead to some pondings on roadways. 80 is the high. On Tuesday, less humid with some sunshine. A high of 82 midweek Wednesday. Mix of sun and clouds and a chance for a shower or two in the afternoon with a high of 83. To news now, Cambridge City Councillors are expected to vote tomorrow on whether or not to go back to the city's gunshot detection system just a few months after voting to do away with it. The council voted in May to turn off and dismantle the city's shot spotter technology, citing concerns about over-policing, surveillance, and privacy. But after the July 4th shooting death of 32-year-old Cambridge Public Works employee Xavier Batista, several councillors are reconsidering their decision. No one called 911 to report hearing any gunfire. And in fact, an hour had passed before passerbys happened to discover Batista's body and called for help. One suspect has since been arrested and charged with the murder. The council may vote on whether or not to temporarily restore ShotSpotter, giving time to hold more public meetings for feedback. Georgia and Michigan are among seven more states now reporting cyber attacks targeting their water systems. This comes after the FBI reported a cyber attack on dozens of water facilities in Minnesota. A source says federal officials have briefed Minnesota officials of Iran's potential involvement in the attack.
11: President Trump on Friday dismissed the possibility of Iranian involvement, instead blaming Minnesota Governor Tim Walz without elaborating. Walz responding on social media, quote, Trump knows exactly who is responsible for this attack, a alleging it further illustrates there's no plan to win a war with Iran. Cybersecurity officials are urging local water companies now to ramp up their security by changing passwords and taking their systems offline.
0: And that's ABC's Christiane Cordero reporting. It's 11:33. Let's check your ride, traffic, and weather together. Here's the Subaru Retailers of New England all-wheel drive traffic on the threes. Hi there, David.
1: Hi, Sherry. In downtown, 93 South, stop and go from Sullivan Square. There's a disabled vehicle in the right lane before Government Center in downtown. Close to 10 minutes to sit through this backup and slow a lot of the way down the lever connector ramp from 93 on to Storrow Drive. And north of the city in New Hampshire on 93 South, speeds less than 20 miles per hour from exit 18 through the curves in Concord, New Hampshire. And on 95 South, slow most of 19 miles from York, Maine through the Hampton, New Hampshire tolls. Out to the west, the Mass Pike West is heavy and slow almost 7 miles before Route 146 past 290. South of the city at Cape Cod at the base of the Sagamore Bridge heading onto the Cape, there's a disabled vehicle stuck in the right lane. Route 6 West is heavy and slow from Chase Road to the bridge. Route 28 North is backed up more than 2 miles to the Bourne Rotary. Route 3 North is slow. Route 53 past Derby Street. Expressway North is just under a 20-minute ride. David Struffolino, WBZ Traffic on the Threes.
0: A 67-year-old man from Everett is facing charges accused of raping a door-to-door saleswoman at his home on Fremont Avenue. The Middlesex DA's office says that the victim allegedly knocked on James Mugford's door as part of her job selling phone plans. He allegedly threatened her with multiple weapons before sexually assaulting her. Mugford is charged with aggravated rape, 2 counts of assault and battery with a dangerous weapon, and kidnapping. He was ordered held without bail at a dangerous hearing this week and is scheduled to return to court on August 28th. It's 11:34.
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4: Damon and Mark here. Thank you for being with us on this fine weekend day. Really appreciate the time that we spend together. Even though you can only hear us, we do get a chance to talk to so many people.
5: It's the nicest way to talk when nobody responds back to you, right?
4: 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Listen, if you can't make one of our live events, just call into the office. Have a 15-minute clarity call. Maybe you're worried about taxes and you want to have a little clarity around taxes, or come into our office for 45 minutes to an hour and sit down and let's start the process of giving you a second opinion on what you're doing. Maybe everything is perfectly in line with where it should be, or maybe there's a couple areas where you could use a little bit of help. Mark, today we're talking about a good problem to have, which is, geez, you know, I've done really well in the market. I've got everything I own is up, or I've got this one holding that's got super huge gains in it and I don't know what to do about it. We talked a little bit about some ways of approaching that, you know, borrowing against your holdings or sort of building your own fund, like a direct indexing strategy where you have tax control. Let's talk about a strategy, Mark, that frankly many people have not heard of, but when they hear it, they're like, oh, geez, you know, that sounds really risky, but it's on the contrary, it can be a really powerful tool. Again, you know, there's pros and cons of all these tools, but let's talk a little bit about options overlay.
5: Yeah, it's funny. If you open a conversation with somebody who comes into the office and you say, have you heard of options overlay? They're like, they're looking at you like, oh gosh, now we're gambling with my money. No, I'm all set. But let me frame it in a slightly different way. Let's assume that you have a summer property down on the Cape, right? You love the property. You've had it for a number of years. It's appreciated over the years. You have no intention of selling it, but guess what? You don't live there all the time. You go there in the summertime. What if you could think about potentially renting it out when you're not there, when you're not using the property, getting some income from that property that is sitting vacant? And yeah, if it got to a place where the person renting it offered you enough money to buy it, maybe you'd sell it, but you don't have to if you don't want to. Well, covered calls, which is an option strategy, accomplishes the same thing. If you're sitting with a large gain inside of a holding, again, I'll go back to Apple. Say you've got $1 million in Apple stock. It cost you $100,000 when you bought it first. Congratulations, you did really, really well. But if you're that person, you know that Apple has

0: So it's almost like you're renting out your stock that you're not currently using. And if it got to a place where, you know, what they use this term saying it was called away, you are able to look at getting out of the position by saying, I'm going to use a future option that I have that might be 6 months or 9 months down the road to get me out of the 3 month option so I don't actually have to sell it. So to us, options overlay isn't for everybody, but in the right circumstances, you're able to create money that wasn't there in the first place for the clients. And so many people have sat in our conference rooms right here in the office in Hingham, looked at us almost bewildered and be like, why has nobody else told me about this? And my short answer is, I don't know. I mean, I don't know why nobody else has told you about it, but it's part of our overall strategy is to look and see, is there any blind spot? Is there any place that we can create value over and above just designing your portfolio, but we can create value, real value for you, real dollars for you and your family that will be able to give you the financial freedom to do something else, right? To do more with your life, to spend more of your money, to actually get proper use out of these wonderful gains that you've been able to accomplish and accumulate over the years. And the short answer is 9 times out of 10, there's something that can be done to improve a person's position.
1: Right. One of the things we're trying to do when we meet with people is to try to match up what tool that we have in our toolbox might work for a particular client situation, right? That's why we ask a lot of questions. What are you trying to do? What are your goals? What are your, you know, what big purchases do you have coming up? So that we can, in our minds, say, okay, we think that using a loan might be a good option for this client, or, you know, using an options overlay might be a good strategy for this client, right? It's not that tools are good or bad. They're just, the tool is either the right fit for you and your situation, or the tool is not the right fit. People have this sort of impression that like, oh, I couldn't do a margin loan, or I would never do options, or I would never do that. But if you have that sort of mindset, you're really boxing yourself out of a lot of different possibilities that might benefit you and your financial situation. I mean, whether you decide at the end of the day to use, you know, a covered call or some other strategy isn't really the point. The point is just that these tools are available. It's sort of like, you know, I'm going to build a house, but I don't want to use a hammer because one time I hit my thumb when I was using a hammer and I think hammers are bad. It's like hammers are not bad or good. It's just a tool in your toolbox. And we're trying to make sure that we can match up right tool, right client, right situation. And when you do, then I think you've got an opportunity to really put someone in a better position. And listen, there are risks and drawbacks and downsides of every single strategy we talk about. It doesn't mean they're bad. It just means that let's make an informed decision. Here's the good parts. Here's the trade-offs. Here's the pros. Here's the cons. Once a client or an individual or a family understands it, then we can make a really well-informed decision about, is this going to work for you? Can you understand it? And if it does and you can, then great, let's do that.
0: I think educating yourself on any of these strategies is the key to understanding whether it makes sense in your life or not. Being told by somebody, this is what you have to do and you absolutely have to do it, that's not a very good feeling.
1: Or like, don't worry about it. Yeah. It doesn't apply to you. And you're like, oh, okay, I guess it doesn't.
0: I just think that there's so many more layers to proper financial planning over and above, hey, let's get invested in the usual suspects in a 60-40 portfolio. And as you get closer to retirement, get more conservative and let's do Roth conversions. All these things are important, but all these things aren't the only things that are out there. There's 173 tax strategies that we routinely look at for our clients in order to see how do we create value outside of just trying to get stock market gains, because gains are wonderful, but gains can come at a price of a tax bill down the road or the lack of feeling that you can use your money. And that's what we see a lot of the time with people, is that they don't feel like they have the permission to use the money. It seems like a terrible shame when there's other tools and other ways to look at these concepts and see how they can create value for you. Before we go to break, I mentioned education. One of the best ways to start is to come out to our live events. Again, we have two coming up next week, August 4th and August 6th, down in Tosca at the far end of Hingham, the other side of town from our office. Starts at 6:30. Speak for about an hour around some of these strategies and many, many more ways to maybe potentially create value for you and your family. 781-725-5557 is the number to register for those events. Let's go to break. When we come back, I want to talk about some more strategies, help people understand that there isn't just one way, there's many ways to create value in your portfolio. This is Mark and Damon. We'll be right back.

0: Tech. The roads once again, here's the Subaru retailers of New England. All-wheel drive traffic on the Threes. David Streppolino on watch for us. And how are things looking now, David?
1: 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Stop and go from Assembly Square to a disabled vehicle in the right lane before Government Center. And delays most of the way in on the lever connector down ramp from 93 to Storrow Drive. West of the city, there's a crash on the Mass Pike west by mile 115.4. And 290 East has a crash before 495. South of the city, a disabled vehicle on Route 3 South in the right lane at the base of the Sagamore Bridge heading on to Cape Cod. And the worst of it heading off the Cape is on Route 6 West, stop and go Chase Road to the Sagamore Bridge. Expressway north is slow, Granite Ave past Columbia Road, then after Mass Ave through the O'Neill Tunnel. North of the city, slow most of 21 miles from York to the Hampton Tolls on 95 South. 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David Streffolino, WBZ, traffic on the Threes.
0: Partly sunny and 80 degrees in Boston.
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3: We are back. Damon and Mark from South Shore Retirement Services, thank you so much for being with us. Appreciate your time and attention and being out there. It's, you know, it's fun when people come in the office like, oh yeah, you know, I'm always coming back from church and we have the radio on and I pick you guys up, or you know, Sunday's my day,
4: like a celebrity a little
3: bit like
4: sometimes.
3: I do something around the house and I've got you on the radio, and it's like, oh, that's a good feeling for us to know that we're able to connect with people even though we can't see you through the microphone, as it were. Today we're talking about a good problem, a problem nonetheless, but a good one, which is you've done really well in the market. You know, most all some of your holdings have really highly appreciated. We're talking about non-IRA accounts, what people call a brokerage account or a joint account, something where you'll have capital gains if you sell, but you've got these sort of handcuffs because you've done so well. And we've talked about some different strategies around it. In this section, Mark, let's sort of like, I don't call it like a lightning round, but let's just hit a number of different strategies. We wouldn't have time to go through all the ins and outs of all of these because many of them are quite involved, but it's more just there are so many different ideas that people, I think, are not aware of, or that they've kind of sort of maybe heard but don't know what it is. So why don't we just kind of run through some of them here in this segment? Why don't you start us out?
4: Some of the simple ones that a lot of people are familiar with. 1035 exchange, right? That's moving money from, say, one annuity over to another annuity, like a rollover. People understand that. Okay, I can move my non-IRA money from XYZ insurance company over to another company because that product is better and more advanced and more what I need right now. People often are familiar with 1031 exchanges. That's like you do real estate,
3: property, right?
4: Moving property from one place to another for rental property and deferring the capital gains. Less people are familiar with 351 exchanges. 351 exchange is similar in the mechanics to the other two I just mentioned, but you can move highly appreciated stock into a diversified portfolio utilizing an ETF and be able to defer the capital gains. Not getting rid of the capital gains, it's deferring it. But the benefit of doing it is you can go from a high concentration in one volatile stock that you're nervous about and push it over into a diversified portfolio while you're still deferring the capital gains tax.
3: Right. So example, back to our old friend Apple. I own Apple. I've done incredibly well. I have huge gains in it. I'm basically going to exchange, give my Apple stock to a new ETF. And in exchange for that, I'll get shares of the ETF that hopefully you're more diversified, right? I would pick an ETF that suits my investment goals. I give them the Apple. They give me back shares of the ETF, and presto, I've got diversification. I haven't permanently solved the tax problem, but I've at least solved the concentration problem, which can be significant for people if you have too much in one holding, right? I mean, that's great that you've done so well, but also becomes like you're now hostage to that holding. So Section 351 exchange, kind of a niche area in the tax code, but still an opportunity nonetheless.
4: To steal your words from earlier on, be careful because the devil's in the details, and there are rules around that, rules surrounding it, holding period rules. But to be told by an existing advisor or a team that you're working with, now you don't want to do that, and that's it. That to me is not sufficient enough answer to say, okay, I'm not going to do something like that. So ask the questions if you're in that position. And if you don't feel like you're getting the right answer, reach out to a team that will at least look at this logically and say, all right, let's talk about the pros and cons of doing any of those strategies. And let's talk about how it's going to potentially positively impact you to make a more informed decision.
3: Yes.
4: Some other ideas around it. You know, we talk a lot at the live events and in meetings that we have about Roth conversions. And a lot of people are familiar with it, right? Taking money from an IRA, moving it over to a Roth IRA and doing it a little bit at a time, paying taxes as you go. So many tax strategies that people are presented create a tax liability now to have more tax-friendly money later or for the next generation. But the person who saved the money in the first place creates and has all of this tax pain while they're doing it. So what if you're in a position where you've built out a financial plan, you feel really comfortable and confident that you have enough money to do the things that you want to do, and you don't need someone to tell you that you're not going to run out of money because you're not worried about that. But you are looking at, I'm going to leave money to charity. I'm going to leave money to my family. They're going to have an abundance of inheritance. They're going to do great. I'm really happy about that. But there's rules like the Secure Act. They have to strip out my IRA over a 10-year period, pay all the taxes on it, or I'm going to leave X, Y, and Z property that I have to whatever charity that you like. What if you could get a tax deduction now for that gift? Still leave that gift to the charity after you've passed away, but you get the tax benefit now. There's structuring a charitable remainder trust to be able to do that, can give you a tax benefit now, give you an income stream now, and leave the residual value to the charity that you were going to leave it to anyway. But you get a benefit from that.
3: Right. A similar riff on that is using a donor advised fund, which is like your own little charitable fund that you can manage and pick the investments, but you could donate your highly appreciated stock to the donor advised fund. I could give my Apple stock to the donor advised fund, who can then sell it with no tax consequences. I get a tax deduction for the value of the donated stock. Then I can diversify inside the fund, you know, pick my investments or have someone professional pick the investments and then give money on a yearly basis. So there's a whole lot. I mean, the realm of charity and charitable giving has huge tax implications, opportunities. It would be, you know, five shows to go through them all, but charitable remainder trusts, donor advised funds, many people gift highly appreciated shares to their kids or grandkids, which sort of takes the value of that out of their estate and puts it into the kids or grandkids, who then, you know, can deal with the taxes in a different way. But there's so many different ways of giving charity, giving family, that it's really probably could be a whole show unto itself.
4: Oh, absolutely. And think about the strategy of not just giving money to your kids and passing on the basis to them. What about giving it the opposite way, giving money back to your parents, doing it in a controlled, structured way, giving it back to your parents. When your parents pass away, they leave it back to you. Sounds crazy, but now you've been able to take advantage of stepped up basis at that point. Point being is that there's not just one size fits all. There's many, many strategies that can create value for people who've done incredibly well in their investment accounts. And the market has been wonderful for them, but they are feeling like they cannot use the money because there's so much gain inside of it. They don't want to pay the taxes and they feel like they're kind of stuck, golden handcuffs, as it were. Let's go to break. When we come back, let's try to summarize this entire show. It's a lot to summarize. I want to try and summarize it, give you the number to reach out to us or live events that we have coming up over the next few weeks. This is Mark and Damon. We'll be right back.
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1: Sherry, it's been tough heading into downtown on 93 South, heavy and slow from Assembly Square into the O'Neill Tunnel from an earlier disabled vehicle. Getting better, though. It's about an eight-minute ride at this point. Slow at the beginning of the lever connector down ramp, but then not bad after the Route 1 on ramp. South of the city, there's a disabled vehicle in the right lane at the base of the Sagamore Bridge on Route 3 South heading onto the Cape, causing delays. Route 6 West is stop and go for about 6 or 7 miles approaching the Sagamore Bridge. Route 28 North is backed up more than 2 miles on the way to the Bourne Rotary. Route 3 North is slow Route 53 past Derby Street. And on the expressway north, it's slow East Milton Square to Storrow Drive. West of the city, delays on the Mass Pike West from Route 146 past 290, and 290 East has a crash before 495. North of the city, big delays through southern Maine and New Hampshire on 95 South, slow for most of 21 miles from York to the Hampton Tolls. David Struffolino, WBZ, traffic on the threes.
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3: Folks, we are back to wrap up today's show. 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We have an events tab that lists the ones at Tosca we have this week, but also ones coming out in the future if that's not in the cards to come this week. Today we're talking about, you know, tax strategies for people suffering from stock market success. And it's a weird thing to say. You're really not suffering from stock market success, but if you've done really well in your non-IRA brokerage type accounts and you've got all these gains, it can be a big challenge what to do about it. And it's very hard to sell because nobody wants to pay taxes. And the alternative is you sort of like end up holding on to these investments that maybe don't serve the same purpose they once did. So there's a whole bunch of strategies. You can borrow against the value of your investments.
4: Right.
3: You can look at direct indexing, which is sort of building your own fund and using some tax advantages there. You could look at just using options, writing covered calls. Is that a strategy that makes sense for you? We talked about, you know, sort of a lightning round of strategies, Mark, a Section 351 exchange, different charitable givings. I mean, the list goes on and on, but the point is there is some relief from the tax pain that can come from doing very well in the stock market and then sort of being, you don't own the holdings own you because you're so afraid of selling them.
4: Yeah, I mean, just to wrap up the show, people spend decades learning how to accumulate wealth and there's so much information and advice on that, but almost nobody really learns how to keep it tax efficiently, right? How to keep their money tax efficiently. And strategies that have made you wealthy aren't necessarily the strategies that will help you keep your wealth. So building both things in conjunction with each other gives you a lot more control. I mean, congratulations to anybody out there who's done really, really well in a specific investment and held through good and bad times. And now they are sitting there with this wonderful nest egg, very proud of it. But then they start thinking about, oh gosh, how am I actually going to start to use that money? That's where real financial planning comes into play. Yeah, 1%, 2% gain over and above what you expected to make in your portfolio is wonderful, but you don't want to make a 20% mistake by not getting the correct advice, not getting the correct kind of team around you to build a strategy that works for you, works tax efficiently, still does all of the things that you want to do, but lets you keep more of what you've built, right? And we say that at all of our live events. It's not about how much money you have necessarily. It's certainly about how much money you get to keep. Folks, thank you so much for joining us as always today. We look forward to talking to you next weekend and every weekend for beyond.
3: Forever and ever.
4: And spend the weekend with Damon and myself. Enjoy the rest of your weekend. We will talk to you next week. Take care.
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0: 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Insurance guarantees are backed by the financial strength and claims-paying abilities of the issuing carrier. A Roth conversion is a taxable event and may have several tax-related consequences. Be sure to consult with a qualified tax advisor before making any decisions about your IRA. Please remember that converting an employer plan account to a Roth IRA is a taxable event. Increased taxable income from the Roth IRA conversion may have several consequences. Be sure to consult with a qualified tax advisor before making any decisions regarding your IRA. 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It is not intended to be used as the sole basis for financial decisions, nor should it be construed as advice designed to meet the particular needs of an individual situation. Rowlett and Associates, LLC DBA, South Shore Retirement Services is not permitted to offer, and no statement made during this show shall constitute tax or legal advice. Our firm is not affiliated with or endorsed by the U.S. government or any governmental agency. The information and opinions contained herein provided by third parties have been obtained from sources believed to be reliable, but accuracy and completeness cannot be guaranteed by Rowlett and Associates, LLC DBA, South Shore Retirement Services. 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
3: Partly sunny, 80 degrees in Boston, a humid day on tap today. Hello and thanks for being with us on this Sunday. I'm Sherry Small and here's what's happening. One person is killed in an overnight shooting in East Boston. Police say they responded to Meridian Street shortly before 1:30 and found a man suffering from an apparent gunshot wound. The victim was taken to the hospital where he was pronounced dead. An investigation is underway. So far, no word on any arrests. Testimony resumes tomorrow in the Lindsay Clancy murder trial. WBC's Jared Brosnan gets us up to speed.
4: On Friday, the jury got an up-close look at Lindsay Clancy's house in Duxbury, all the rooms on the first and second floor, as well as the basement where the children were found. Prior to that, they traveled to the 3V restaurant in Plymouth in the Kingston CVS. That's where Patrick Clancy was running errands at the request of his now former wife, giving jurors the chance to see how far he had to travel before returning to the Duxbury home. Once they got back to Plymouth Superior Court, they heard more testimony from first responders and doctors who treated the children at the hospital. The trial was expected to last for 6 to 8 weeks, but the judge sent the jurors home Friday saying they're well on schedule, if not ahead. Jared Brosnan, WBZ, Boston's News Radio.
3: President Trump calling off planned strikes on Iran, claiming Middle Eastern allies have reached the perimeters of a deal to end the five-month-long war.
5: Many of us in this part of the world thought that we'd be waking up today with a fresh round of missiles soaring overhead, an incredibly tense few days, now ending in a sigh of relief with President Trump calling off large-scale strikes, at least for now. Overnight, Trump posting online, "I have agreed for the future benefit of the world and likewise the survival of a successful and prosperous Iran to cancel the attacks, subject to being able to rapidly make a deal." He goes on to say any deal would include reopening the Strait of Hormuz and the end of what he calls the Iranian nuclear threat.
3: And that's ABC's Matt Rivers reporting there. Tehran has not commented publicly on President Trump's announcement. Meanwhile, Israel says it has serious concerns about a proposed disarmament deal with Hamas. The deal would see Hamas give up its weapons and Israel withdraw its forces from Gaza. An Israeli official tells the AP that Israel believes Hamas is focused on rebuilding its military rather than demilitarizing, and also says the Israeli military will not withdraw from Gaza until Hamas disarms. A U.S. brokered ceasefire was signed last October, but Israel continues to strike Gaza, saying it is targeting Hamas and its infrastructure. Coming up, residents in Lancaster say they're not getting what they paid for when it comes to their water. But first, let's check your ride. As we do every 10 minutes, here's the Subaru Retailers of New England all-wheel drive. traffic on the threes. Now into the noon hour, David, still trouble getting into the city?
6: Yeah, Sherry, it remains slow on the lower deck of 93, approaching the Zakin Bridge from an earlier problem under downtown, and slow at the beginning of the lever connector down ramp, but then it's not bad around the curve waiting to get on Estoril Drive. And Cambridge Memorial Drive is close to vehicles in both directions between Western Ave and JFK Street. West of the city, it's heavy and slow on the Mass Pike West from Route 146 past 290. 290 East has a vehicle on fire. Right lane is blocked after Route 140, and then stop and go from Solomon Pond Road to a crash at Route 495. South of the city, Route 3 South is stuck on the brakes approaching the Sagamore Bridge because of a disabled vehicle. It's in the right lane at the base of the bridge heading on to Cape Cod. Route 6 West is stop and go for about 6 or 7 miles approaching the Sagamore Bridge. Route 28 North is backed up about a mile and a half on the way to the Bourne Rotary. And then Route 3 North is slow, Route 53 past Derby Street. On the expressway north, it's slow in pockets from East Milton Square to Estoril Drive. North of the city, 95 South is slow for most of 21 miles from York to the Hampton Tolls. On the T, the Green Line C branch has delays of about 20 minutes because of a switch problem at Cleveland Circle. David Struffolino, WBZ Traffic on the Threes.
3: And now let's check the weather for the rest of the day today. It's going to be breezy, at times warm and very humid. More clouds and sunshine. Today's high in the city, 84. 70s on the Cape and the Islands tonight, mostly cloudy. It's going to remain humid overnight, a couple of showers late tonight, and an overnight low in the city of 72. Tomorrow, starting the work week off, again, cloudy, breezy, humid. A couple of showers and even a heavier thunderstorm to deal with as well. A high of 80. Tuesday, less humid. We will see some sunshine and a high of 82. And then Wednesday, mix of sun and clouds with the chance for a shower or two in the afternoon. Midweek Wednesday's high, 83 degrees. Right now, we are dealing with a mix of sun and clouds in Boston. It's 80 degrees at 12:05. Back to news, Lancaster residents are frustrated after a price spike on water usage, and they say the quality of the water isn't making things any better. WBZ TV's Logan Hall with more.
7: Brown water stains around fridges, sinks, and toilets has residents in Lancaster fed up with the Department of Public Works, who recently announced a 30% increase on water rates.
8: How does that make you feel?
9: Mad. I don't like it one bit.
7: Karen Stickney has lived in Lancaster for 54 years and says over the last several years, the quality of her water has significantly decreased, leaving brown stains around her fridge, sinks, and toilets. She says the town used to test her water about a decade ago.
9: And it was fine back then. And all of a sudden, I don't know, like past, cripe, I don't even know, maybe 5 years or so, it hasn't been good.
3: And a Lancaster DPW superintendent tells WBZ that aside from an increase last year, price spikes for water usage do not come often, which means the department has to play catch up in order to fund repairs. Hackers are hitting water utilities in more U.S. states, raising concerns about infrastructure security. ABC's Christiane Cordero with more.
10: In addition to what the FBI describes as a cyber attack to more than 30 water systems across Minnesota, sources tell ABC News Georgia and Michigan are among the seven states now reporting similar incidents. Some of the systems targeted reporting flooding and a loss of pressure, with the nation's top cybersecurity agency adding hackers were able to crack passwords to take control of the water supply, in some cases even shutting it down completely.
3: And federal officials suspect that Iran is behind these attacks. President Trump is blaming Minnesota Governor Tim Walz. Sopranos star Vincent Pastore has died at the age of 80.
11: Pastore's manager announcing on Saturday that his body was found by friends at his home in the Bronx. Pastore was best known for his role on HBO's The Sopranos as Salvatore Bonpensiero, one of the show's central characters. His other credits included HBO film Gotti, as well as films Mickey Blue Eyes, Shark Tale, and Revolver. Pastore had a lengthy acting career built on playing Italian-American mobsters and tough guys in television and film. In New York, I'm Jonathan O'Halloran.
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12: Americans spend a remarkably low percentage of disposable personal income on food at home, less than 5%.
13: Which is the lowest share since 1997 when this particular USDA data set began.
8: And it's a lot lower than other countries.
12: Bloomberg Businessweek's Dina Shanker says even though we're not spending a lot of money on groceries, when we do splurge, it's on premium items like tomato sauce.
8: There are so many of those new brands really going for these higher price points. But I think that ultimately it comes down to taste and I think health as well.
12: It does not mean shoppers are splurging on just anything.
8: If you are looking for a specific kind of ingredient, you're willing to spend it.
12: Consumers have a wide range of choices to find the balance of quality and price that works best for them, and many of those who are able are choosing the good stuff. I'm Amy Morris, Bloomberg Business on WBZ, Boston's news radio.
3: A lawsuit challenges the Ten Commandments displays in Texas public classrooms. And just ahead, we check out day two of the Pan Mass Challenge.
13: Sit down and say. Hi, I'm Alex from the Chair Fair.
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3: The Red Sox have another streak going. Last night's 3-2 win over the Dodgers marked four straight for the Sox. They're four games away. up on the Minnesota Twins and Cleveland Guardians with a firm grip on the second wildcard spot. The Sox are also now within 3 games of the Yankees and just 6 games back from the Tampa Bay Rays for first place in the AL East. Tonight, they get the Sunday night spotlight with a chance to sweep the Dodgers in LA. First pitch is set for 7:20 p.m. Meanwhile, today is the final round of the Rocket Classic at Detroit Golf Club in Michigan. Davis Riley has the lead at 15 under par. Michael Brennan is 1 shot behind. They're set to tee off shortly at 12:45. All right, a little problem with that there. Let's see. Thank you. You're always great coming through with that. Let's,
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6: 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We'll begin west of the city, heavy and slow on the Mass Pike west from before Route 146 past Route 290. 290 east hits the brakes after Solomon Pond Road with an earlier crash at Route 495. South of the city, Route 3 south is recovering after an earlier disabled vehicle at the base of the Sagamore Bridge heading on to Cape Cod. And Route 6 west, stop and go about 5.5 miles approaching the Sagamore Bridge. And then on Route 3 north, it's slow from Route 228 past Derby Street. On the expressway north, on and off the brakes from East Milton Square, most of the way to Storrow Drive. North of the city, 95 south is slow for most of 21 miles from York to the Hampton Tolls. On the T, the Green Line C branch has delays of about 20 minutes, and Greenbush Train 6065 is 15 to 25 minutes behind schedule. 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
3: Thank you, David. And now the four-day WBZ AccuWeather forecast. It's a humid day today, breezy as well, warm, more clouds and sunshine. Today's high 84 in the city, 70s on the Cape and the islands tonight, mostly cloudy. It's going to remain humid overnight with a couple of showers late. The low in the city overnight, 72. Tomorrow, Monday, we have, much like today, clouds, a breeze, and more humidity with a couple of showers and a heavier thunderstorm added in. Downpours can lead to some ponding on some roadways, so heads up on that. Tomorrow's high 80 degrees. Tuesday less humid with some sunshine and a high of 82. Midweek Wednesday, we'll see a mix of sun and clouds and a chance for a shower or two in the afternoon. Wednesday's high 83. Right now, it is 83 degrees in the city, a mix of sun and clouds in Boston.
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3: A good Sunday afternoon. Thanks for being with us. I'm Sherry Small, and here are the 5 things you need to know at 12:15. Boston police say a man was killed in an overnight shooting in East Boston. So far, no word on any arrests. President Trump says he called off planned attacks on Iran, subject to being able to quickly make a deal. The Lindsey Clancy murder trial resumes tomorrow morning with more witness testimony. The new Marvel movie, Spider-Man, Brand New Day, earns the second biggest U.S. opening weekend ever with $355 million in box office ticket sales. Some new and improved fare gates open at Ruggles Station tomorrow.
0: 7 new fare gates come as the MBTA continues its efforts to improve and modernize fare collection across the commuter rail system. Some new design changes come with the gates, one of which includes wider paths designed to accommodate bigger items like bikes and strollers. The project was announced by the MBTA last month, and once installed, any rider who arrives at Ruggles without a ticket will be required to buy one in order to leave the station. The MBTA says you should still be prepared to show your tickets to conductors to make sure it matches your end destination. Luke Spear, WBZ, Boston's News Radio.
3: Fishermen on the South Coast are getting a chance to show off their skills. WBZ's Nicole Davis explains.
20: New Bedford's fishing history is storied. It's stuff of legend. Literally, think of Moby Dick. But we don't often hear the stories these days of the people who go out there every day to bring some of the best seafood in the world right back to our plate. Over at the New Bedford Fishing Heritage Center,
22: we were trying to think of ways in which we can bring that appreciation of the scallop industry to members of the public, while also creating an event that felt meaningful to the fishermen and those in the fishing industry.
20: That is Joe Ritter. He is the programs manager over at the center. So enter the Scalapalooza. It's a big block party on Bethel Street in New Bedford, August 13th. The main event is a scallop shucking contest with
22: over 70 commercial fishing vessels, commercial scallopers, which represent over a dozen local and regional companies.
20: And look, these folks do this every day. They're quick at it. So if you want to learn, they're also putting on
22: a shucking demonstration so people can get a sense of what it looks like, kind of slow-mo, how to shuck a scallop before the shucking contest begins.
20: And here's the best part.
22: Even if you're not good at shucking scallops, there are going to be plenty of opportunities to sample and taste some delicious scallops, courtesy of some local food vendors.
20: And speaking of vendors, he says you'll see other local vendors there too, like artisans after they set up outside the Fishing Heritage Center. A kids' activity zone, lots going on. It's fun for everyone. And even better, it is completely free. Nicole Davis, WBZ, Boston's News Radio.
3: And if you'd like to learn more about Scalapalooza, tune in tonight at 10 o'clock to New England Weekend right here on WBZ News Radio, or you can find the podcast now on the iHeartRadio app. Dine Out Boston is back, and some new restaurants are already seeing a boom in business.
1: Nearly 200 restaurants are participating in this summer's Dine Out Boston. Some repeat restaurants and some participating for the very first time, like Hojoku and Fenway.
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1: 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She says on day one, they're already seeing more customers coming in to try out the prefix menu.
4: We saw an increase in our lunch business by, I would say, almost triple already.
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4: Dine Out is a super reasonable price. Our lunch is a $27 prefix menu, and dinner is $46, so it makes a lot of sense.
1: In Back Bay, Rosa y Marigold, a Peruvian restaurant, is also participating for the first time. They recently opened this location, and Brad, a server here, tells me they're excited to get in on the action and that they're already seeing a business boom with fully booked reservations on night one.
5: So we're excited to see how it's going to play out, and we're here to serve you, yeah.
1: In Back Bay, Emma Friedman, WBZ Boston's News Radio.
3: The Justice Department drops the vandalism charges against one of the people accused of damaging the Lincoln Memorial reflecting pool. Here's ABC's Alex Perchet with details.
23: U.S. Attorney Jeanine Pirro dropping charges against a former Olympian for allegedly vandalizing the reflecting pool. Pirro, a month ago, confident in her prosecution.
24: Hearn willfully destroyed property at the Lincoln Memorial reflecting pool.
23: In a Friday filing, the Department of Justice said additional documents provided by the Interior Department show a botched installation by the contractor caused the damage, not David Hearn, the former Olympic rower who was originally arrested and charged with vandalism.
3: President Trump on social media acknowledging there may have been some contractor difficulty in installing a new pool liner, but he continues to insist the major damage was caused by vandals. There's a new lawsuit to stop the state-mandated Ten Commandments displays in Texas public school classrooms.
25: A group of Houston-area moms argue that the law violates the Texas Constitution. They point to a parental rights amendment that voters approved last November. It reads that parents have the right to make decisions concerning the child's upbringing. The lawsuit, which was filed Thursday, does not have a hearing scheduled. The plaintiffs are asking for a temporary restraining order against the three districts from displaying the Ten Commandments before their school years begin next month. I'm Lisa Carton.
3: Traffic and weather next.
26: But by tomorrow morning, folks, the heat is really going to be a problem.
27: Honey?
26: We're going to have several days of triple-digit temperatures and high humidity all across the area.
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8: Ride once again. Here's the Subaru Retailers of New England all-wheel drive traffic on the threes. 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
6: Some tough ones west of the city, Sherry. Heavy and slow on the Mass Pike west for more than 6 miles heading out past Route 290. And this has 290 west.

0: And from Auburn Street, the Pike East is stop and go more than 4 miles through Sturbridge and Charlton, and 84 East is jammed for a few miles waiting to get onto the Pike, and 290 East is on the brakes from Solomon Pond Road to 495. South of the city, Route 6 West is stop and go 5.5 miles approaching the Sagamore Bridge, and that's about 1.5 miles back up on Route 28 North heading to the Bourne Rotary. Route 3 North is slow, Route 228 past Derby Street. On the expressway north, a 17-minute ride, Braintree to Boston, pockets of congestion from East Milton Square, much of the way to Storrow Drive. And north of the city, delays on 95, 128 north from Route 38 to Route 28, and on the southbound side from Wakefield through Reading. And 95 south is slow, most of 21 miles from York to the Hampton Tolls. 93 south is jammed, speeds less than 20 miles per hour through Concord, New Hampshire, and reduced speeds approaching the Hooks at Tolls. On the T, the Green Line C branch has delays of about 20 minutes, and Greenbush Train 6065 is 15 to 25 minutes behind schedule. David Struffolino, WBZ Traffic on the Threes.
1: Thank you, and now the 4 day WBZ AccuWeather forecast.
2: Warm and humid for today with clouds and sunshine. Breezy at times, the high 84, but in the 70s on the Cape and Islands. Breezy and humid with clouds along with a couple of late night showers, low 72. Showers and a heavier thunderstorm tomorrow could lead to ponding on roadways. Breezy and humid, lots of clouds and a high of 80 degrees. Look for humidity to lower on Tuesday with some sunshine overhead, the high 82. Periods of clouds and sun on Wednesday with a chance of an afternoon shower or two, high 83. I'm AccuWeather meteorologist Carrie Schwindenhammer, WBZ, Boston's News Radio.
1: In Pittsfield, we have 82 degrees, 85 in Amherst. We have 82 in Worcester, 79 in Framingham. Up in Salem, it looks like 83 degrees. Down in Plymouth, 84. Looks like we're averaging about 79 on the Cape. In the city right now, partly sunny, 83 degrees at 12:25.
3: 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I'm Jordan Rich. As a self-published author myself, I can tell you there are many challenges to the process, but ultimately it's well worth it. One of the questions that comes up is how do you get reviewers to pay any attention to your work? I can offer up this method from one of the most respected sites, Kirkus Reviews. 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Keep in mind that, like a lot of things in life, this is pay to play. So to work with Kirkus, go to the Get Started link, select your review option, and pay for the review. Then you'll be given simple instructions to send along your book or manuscript. Qualified reviewers, including librarians, executives, journalists, and others, will then proceed with the review. Kirkus Indie will then email you a link. And then the final step, you can either have it published on KirkusReviews.com, or if it's negative, you can keep it private, having paid for a professional to take a look at it and at least know what you need to work on. And that's the Book Club, WBZ, Boston's News Radio.
1: School supply prices are up some 8% this year. WBZ's Drew Mulholland tells us it's putting a strain on families.
4: Yeah, everything from lunchboxes to index cards seeing steep increases. And that's why Cambridge just did a cool thing, hosting a back-to-school skate jam and live music event together. School supplies for families in need. It was great. Lead singer Pat Flynn of the punk band Fiddlehead also happens to be a parent and a teacher, so he knows all too well how expensive back to school can be.
5: I'll go into Staples needing a couple things, and I'm just like, oh my god, this stuff is just getting more and more expensive. So there's all these tiny little things.
4: And there's nothing more punk rock than lending a helping hand, right? Expect there to be a lot more events like what we just saw in Cambridge nationwide as the cost of school supplies keeps rising. Thank you, Pat Flynn of Fiddlehead. Drew Mulholland, WBZ, Boston's News Radio.
1: Hunter Biden claims under oath that he has no money and can't afford his legal fees. The deposition is related to an ongoing lawsuit between Biden and law firm Winston Taylor, who says that Biden owes them $17 million in unpaid legal fees. The transcript shows Biden saying that his family doesn't have any money and that he doesn't own anything of value or any other assets at all. Biden argues that Winston Taylor knew that he wouldn't be able to pay his legal fees when it agreed to take him on as a client, and claims that the parties agreed to work something out. All right, there's still no big winner in the Powerball lottery. No one matched all six numbers in last night's drawing, so the game rolls over to Monday when the jackpot will be worth an estimated $748 million. The cash option comes to over $325 million. Also, no winner in last night's Megabucks drawing. The next drawing for that game is also tomorrow night with an estimated jackpot of just under $26 million. All right, coming up, President Trump dials it back, saying he will hold off on new strikes against Iran. We'll have the very latest on that and all your headlines. That's coming up next.
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1: Mostly cloudy, 83 degrees, very humid in Boston at 12:30 on this Sunday afternoon, August 2nd. Hello, I'm Sherry Small. As always, thanks for tuning in. Let's get you caught up with news. Here's what's happening. President Trump walking back his threats on new missile strikes targeting Iran, claiming that progress has been made toward a peace deal. Here's ABC's Matt Rivers with details.
12: Trump writing online, I have agreed to cancel the attack, subject to being able to rapidly make a deal. Adding the perimeters of a deal has been agreed to. This would include the immediate, complete, and total opening of the Hormuz Strait and an end to Iran's nuclear threat. Trump also saying Israel is on board. But it's still unclear what exactly, if anything, has been agreed to. U.S. embassies across the Middle East issuing urgent warnings to American citizens, urging them to exercise extreme caution, saying they should consider departing or be prepared to depart should there be escalation, with airspace closures a real possibility.
1: And the president says Israel has agreed to join the U.S. in the commitment to try to complete the agreement with Iran. Tehran has not publicly commented on President Trump's announcement. One person has died after a two-car crash in Uxbridge last night. Mass State Police say that the crash happened on Route 146 South at around 10:45 p.m. One driver was ejected from his vehicle during that crash. He was taken to the hospital where he died from his injuries. He's identified only as a 26-year-old Rhode Island man. The driver and passenger of the second vehicle were also hospitalized, but they are expected to survive. Police say the crash remains under investigation. An Everett man is facing several serious charges after an alleged violent sexual assault. WBZ TV's Logan Hall with more.
13: According to the Middlesex County District Attorney's Office, a woman was going door-to-door selling phone plans when 67-year-old James Mugford allegedly threatened her with weapons, kidnapped her, and sexually assaulted her. Neighbors of Mugford on Fremont Avenue in Everett in utter disbelief.
14: Me and Jimmy both raised our children together. Both girls are still in the home. He's a great guy. He's family. I mean, he doesn't hurt a fly.
13: Jamie Smith lives in the same building as Mugford and has known him for almost 30 years. She says he's well known around the neighborhood for picking up trash and that he recently had a stroke and was frail and unhealthy at the time of the alleged assault. Mugford was arraigned in Malden District Court and is currently being held without bail.
14: It's crazy. Something else happened, and believe me when I tell you, Jimmy is not this type of person.
1: The suspect is due back in court on August 28th. Emergency crews respond to the Medfield Fitness Club after receiving a report of a possible drowning involving a minor. Fire officials say that they were called to the Kingsbury Club Saturday, where staff had already started emergency care on the victim. First responders rushed the individual to the hospital for further evaluation and treatment. No word on the victim's current condition. So far, no further details have been released. All right, someone is dumping roosters on a Peabody farm. We'll have more on that unsolved mystery coming right up. First, time to check your ride. Once again, here's the Subaru Retailers of New England all-wheel drive traffic on the threes. David, how are things looking?
0: We have something new to look out for north of the city. Sherry, on 95, 128 north, a crash reported in the left lane at Route 3 in Burlington. Route 3 itself, though, looks good between Burlington and Nashua. And 95, 128 is slow from northbound from Route 38 to Route 28 and on the break southbound from Wakefield into Reading. And a long delay on 95 south for most of 21 miles from York to the Hampton Tolls. 93 south jam through Concord, New Hampshire, and then delays approaching the Hooksett Tolls. In downtown Boston, the worst of it is on the Lever Connector down ramp most of the way from 93 on Estoril Drive and slow at times on the lower deck of 93 and on the Zakin Bridge heading into the O'Neill Tunnel. West of the city, it's heavy and slow on the Mass Pike west for more than 6 miles, getting out past 290. 290 west jam from Auburn Street trying to get onto the Pike. The Pike east is stop and go more than 4 miles through Sturbridge and Charlton, and this has 84 east stuck waiting to get onto the Pike, and 290 east on the break Solomon Pond Road to 495. South of the city, it's about a 5.5 mile backup on Route 6 West approaching the Sagamore Bridge. Route 28 North on the brakes about 1.5 miles to the Bourne Rotary, and Route 3 North is slow. Route 228 past Derby Street. On the expressway northbound, pockets of congestion, Granite Ave, most of the way to Storrow Drive. On the T Green Line, C Branch has delays of about 20 minutes. David Struffolino, WBZ traffic on the threes.
1: And now a check on the weather. It looks like another humid day today and breezy at times. We're going to see more clouds and sunshine today. Today's high 84. We're almost there in the city. 70s on the Cape and the Islands. And then it's going to be a cloudy night tonight. It's going to remain humid overnight. Showers late. And an overnight low of only 72 in the city. Tomorrow, Monday, it's going to be cloudy, breezy, and humid again with a couple of showers in the mix. And even a heavier thunderstorm. Downpours could be heavy and leading to some ponding on roadways. Tomorrow's high 80 degrees. Tuesday, less humid. We will see some sunshine and a high of 82. 83 is the high on Wednesday. But with that comes a chance for a shower or two in the afternoon with a mix of sun and clouds. In Boston right now, we're seeing 83 degrees, mostly cloudy at 12:35. A North Shore farm is facing a rooster problem, but the culprit behind it is still unknown.
15: Every day, Madison Wood navigates her family's farm here in Peabody.
16: This is Moana.
15: Taking care of all the cows.
16: My brother raised her.
15: Emus.
16: Come on.
15: Goats, alpacas, you name it.
16: Ballpark, I don't know, including all the birds, maybe 100.
15: And while she's rescued many of these critters, it's the roosters that just keep on showing up here unannounced. Dumped over the fence.
16: And it's a shame, and I know I'm not the only farm that deals with this. I know it's quite a common phenomenon for people to dump them, and it just so happens that we are easily accessible.
17: And Wood says this has happened nearly 30 times since she took over the farm back in 2021. Most recently, last week, creating a burden for her family and, of course, the animals.
1: And that's WBZ-TV's Aaron Parsegian reporting there. Wood says the increased dumping is likely coming from a rising popularity in backyard flocks. Homeowners may be forced to wait a little longer for that perfect deal.
18: The average rate on a 30-year fixed-rate mortgage climbed this week to 6.66%. That's the highest level in a year and the fourth straight weekly increase. This high could keep many would-be buyers on the sidelines. And as for existing home sales, well, they've already become sluggish this year after the most buyer-friendly spring in years. Summer activity has now cooled, with pending home sales falling 5.4% in June.
1: And that's ABC's Andrew Dimbert reporting. Firefighters respond to a 6-car crash on the Cape. Officials say that crash happened Saturday morning on Route 6 in Sandwich. Ambulances evaluated a total of 18 people at the scene, with 4 of them taken to the hospital. State police are investigating that crash. Time now for Bloomberg.
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1: 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We'll have more on that and all your headlines, sports, traffic, and weather. Stick with us. It's all next. It's 12:39.
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1: The Patriots are 11 days out from their first preseason game, and cornerback Marcus Jones says it's been a great training camp so far.
10: It's been real competitive. You know, iron sharpens iron when it comes down to it. Offense been making plays, defense been making plays, but we love the competition. So, you know, being competitive every day is the way that we're trying to make it.
1: And public practices resume tomorrow in Foxborough. Meanwhile, on the West Coast, the Sox have the chance to sweep the Dodgers tonight. They're currently on a four-game win streak after last night's 3-2 win in L.A. First pitch set for 7:20 p.m. Jake Bennett has the mound for the Sox, facing off with the Dodgers' Emmett Sheehan. Back to the roads, traffic and weather together. Here's the Subaru Retailers of New England all-wheel drive traffic on the threes. And where are you taking us this time, David?
11: We'll begin north of the city, Sherry. 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New crash on 495 south by the Ward Hill Connector, and it's bunching up through Haverhill as a result. 95-128 north backed up through the Lexington curves because of a crash at Route 3 and delays northbound and southbound approaching 93, and a long delay on 95 south for most of 21 miles from York to the Haverhill. Hampton Tolls. West of the city, it's heavy and slow in the map.

0: Pike West more than 6 miles, heading out past 290. The Mass Pike East stop and go more than 4 miles through Sturbridge and Charlton. South of the city, about a 5 or 6 mile backup on Route 6 West, heading to the Sagamore Bridge. And Route 3 North is slow, 228 past Derby Street. On the expressway north, pockets of congestion most of the way from East Milton Square to Storrow Drive. 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
1: Thanks, David. And now the four-day WBZ AccuWeather forecast. It's a breezy and humid day today. More clouds than sunshine. Today's high 84, 70s for the Cape and the Islands. And then tonight, it's going to be a humid, breezy, and cloudy night tonight. A couple of showers around late. The overnight low only dropping to 72 in the city. Tomorrow, back to work on Monday. Another humid day, a couple of showers, and a heavier thunderstorm and a high of 80 degrees. Less humid on Tuesday with some sunshine and a high of 82. Then Wednesday midweek, we're going to see some clouds and a mix of sun with a chance of a shower or two in the afternoon, a high of 83. 83 is where we are now in the city, mostly cloudy in Boston.
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1: Good Sunday afternoon. As always, thanks for being with us. I'm Sherry Small. Here are the five things you need to know at 12:45. President Trump says that he will order American forces to hold off on new strikes against Iran, claiming that Mideast allies have reached the perimeters of a deal to end the war. Mass State Police say a Rhode Island man was killed in a two-car crash in Uxbridge last night, two others hurt. It is the second and final day of the annual PanMass Challenge as riders raise money for Dana-Farber Cancer Research. A shooting at an Idaho fast food restaurant yesterday kills at least three people and wounds seven others. Police say the suspected gunman is dead. It is down to the wire in the U.S. Senate primary race here in Massachusetts. WBZ's Mike Maglin has more.
3: With the September 1st Democratic primary less than a month away, Senator Ed Markey and his challenger, Congressman Seth Moulton, are set to go head-to-head in a televised debate Monday night. Markey, meeting with supporters at the Cape Cod home of Boston Public Relations Executive George Regan over the weekend, turning aside the 47-year-old Moulton's claim that Markey at age 80 is too old to serve another term in the Senate.
4: Congressman Moulton really represents the worst of old Washington. His investments in companies that appear before his committees. So he should have to divest. That is something that should not be allowed to happen. It's just the worst of old Washington.
3: Markey picking up an endorsement from South Boston State Senator Nick Collins as the U.S. Senate primary race enters its final month. Mike Maclin, WBZ, Boston's News Radio.
1: A Mashpee pickleball mandate has residents and players divided.
5: Pickleball causing a pickle. It's a cliche as bad as the noise. Yet in Mashpee, it's become an ongoing battle.
6: What the town select board and administrator said is that there have been 16 complaints.
5: In an effort to curb the racket, town has a new rule posted to the courts today. It requires players to use a specific noise-reducing pickleball that's 3D printed from a company called NetX.
7: You can get these on sale for about $1 a ball. This is the ball that the town is now saying that we got to use. It costs $50 a ball, and it does not play anything like a pickleball.
1: That report from WBZ TV's Mike Sullivan. Big concert weekend winds down tonight at the Fenway.
8: Zac Brown Band is here again. Fenway Park mainstay over the years, and come to think of it, they are hitting milestones this time around. This will be their 15th Fenway Park concert appearance. 15! That's a big number. The stage was set by Fish the last couple nights, too. Fish fans leaving very happy. And then that country show with Tim McGraw headlining was Friday. Yep, the old ball yard has been busy. The Red Sox get back to Fenway Tuesday, hosting the White Sox. Drew Mahal and W.

0: It is the final nail in the coffin for a long-awaited Marvel movie, WBC Shane Stokes explains.
1: Oscar-winning actor Mahershala Ali is finally putting a stake through the MCU's Blade movie, as he seemingly confirms that he's no longer working on the project. During an interview with GQ, the actor said, "For whatever reason, the project is not for me. If Marvel wanted to do it, we would have done it, so I have to move on, and I have moved on." Marvel Studios announced the film all the way back in 2019 during San Diego Comic-Con, and since then it's been met with numerous rewrites and delays. The movie was set to be a reboot of the original Wesley Snipes film, which would have brought the vampire-hunting character back to the big screen. However, Ali did make an off-screen appearance as the character during the end-credit scene of The Eternals, and his likeness was used in the Disney Plus series Marvel Zombies. Shane Stokes, WBZ, Boston's News Radio.
0: Spider-Man making some serious money. Spider-Man Brand New Day earning $355 million at North American box offices in its opening weekend, the second biggest debut in history. This comes in just behind Avengers Endgame, which made $357 million in 2019. Brand New Day made a record $168 million in its opening day. Wildlife officials are urging people to stay alert this summer because of increased bear sightings. ABC's Ike Jachi with that.
2: Colorado Parks and Wildlife says there's been a 155% increase in bear activity this year in Douglas County between Denver and Colorado Springs. According to the Wall Street Journal, in California, South Lake Tahoe police have received 174 bear calls already this year, compared to 97 at this time last year. The reason? Bear populations have increased due to conservation efforts, and experts believe they're being forced into more populated areas.
0: Here in Massachusetts, by the way, black bear sightings have been reported in Avon, Randolph, Brockton, Norton, and Stoughton. Stick with us. We're back. We'll check the roads. David Streffolino in to tell us where those slowdowns are. Also, a check on the four-day WBC AccuWeather forecast next.
3: A New England summer, three perfect days separated by thunderstorms. Luckily, WBZ is ready for all of it. Get the most accurate forecasts updated every 10 minutes with traffic and weather together on the threes. 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
0: Traffic and weather together. 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Here's the Subaru Retailers of New England all-wheel drive traffic on the threes and winding up the noon hour at 12:53. David, what do you see?
7: Some issues north of the city, Sherry. 95-128 north backed up through the Lexington curves because of a crash in the right lane before Route 3. Two tow trucks on the way to this. And delays in both directions approaching Route 93 on 95. And 95 south, a long, slow ride for most of 21 miles from York to the Hampton Tolls. Then on 495 south, it's hung up through Haverhill because of a crash in the left lane before the Ward Hill connector. On Cape Cod, Route 6 west is stop and go 5.5 miles approaching the Sagamore Bridge. Then on Route 3 north,

0: slow 228 past Derby Street. Expressway North has pockets of congestion for, much of the way from Granite Ave to Storrow Drive. It's just under a 20-minute ride. West of the city, the Mass Pike West is jammed 6.5 miles before Route 146 past 290. This is 290 West Jim from Auburn Street. Mass Pike East is stop and go for close to 5 miles through Sturbridge and Charlton, and 84 East is jammed waiting to get onto the Pike. On the T, the Green Line C branch has shuttle buses replacing trolley service between Coolidge Corner and Cleveland Circle because of a switching problem. David Streffolino, WBZ, traffic on the threes.
1: And now the 4-day WBZ AccuWeather forecast.
2: Breezy at times for the rest of today. It'll be warm and humid with more clouds and sunshine. The high 84, but in the 70s on the Cape and Islands. Mainly cloudy, breezy, and humid tonight. A couple of showers late, low 72. Breezy and humid tomorrow with a couple of showers and a heavier thunderstorm. Downpours can lead to ponding on roadways, high 80. Less humid Tuesday with some sunshine, the high 82. Periods of clouds and sun on Wednesday with a chance for a shower or two in the afternoon, high 83. I'm AccuWeather meteorologist Carrie Schwendenhammer, WBZ, Boston's News Radio.
1: And we've warmed up to, it looks like, 82 degrees in Pittsfield, 83 in Northampton, and just refreshing the computer here. We have 82 in Worcester, 80 in Framingham, up in Salem, 79 degrees, down in Plymouth, 81, and looks like we're averaging about 79, 80 degrees on the Cape in the city right now. Mostly cloudy. We've warmed up to 83 degrees. Hey, and this is worth noting as well, not on the weather front, but taking a quick look over at Logan Airport. So far today, 289 flights delayed. Few dozen flights delayed. It's 12:55. 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
1: 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Police investigating a deadly overnight shooting in East Boston. 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
1: It's humid, plenty of clouds out, 83 degrees in Boston at 1 o'clock. Hello, and thanks for being with us on this Sunday afternoon, August 2nd. I'm Sherry Small, and here's what's happening in news. One person is killed in an overnight shooting in East Boston. Police say that they responded to Meridian Street shortly before 1:30 and found a man suffering from apparent gunshot wounds. The victim taken to the hospital where he was pronounced dead. An investigation is underway. So far, no word on any arrests. Day 5 of the Lindsay Clancy murder trial is set for tomorrow. WBC's Jared Brosnan gets us up to speed.
15: The judge says the Lindsay Clancy murder trial is moving along at a solid pace, if not ahead of schedule. Following 2 days of testimony from her former husband, Patrick Clancy, the jury has now heard from several first responders, as well as some of the doctors who tried to save the children. Friday also took jurors outside of Plymouth Superior Court to see Clancy's house, the first two floors, and the basement where the children were killed. Patrick Clancy testified that Lindsay had asked him to pick up food at a Plymouth restaurant and medication for one of the children at the Kingston CVS. So on the way to the house, the jurors passed by those locations to get a clearer idea of how long Patrick was away from the home. Testimony will resume in Plymouth Superior Court Monday morning. Jared Brosnan, WBZ, Boston's News Radio.
1: President Trump calling off planned strikes on Iran, claiming Middle Eastern allies have reached the perimeters of a deal to end the five-month-long war. ABC's Matt Rivers with the latest.
16: Many of us in this part of the world thought that we'd be waking up today with a fresh round of missiles soaring overhead, an incredibly tense few days, now ending in a sigh of relief with President Trump calling off large-scale strikes, at least for now. Overnight, Trump posting online, I have agreed for the future benefit of the world and likewise the survival of a successful and prosperous Iran to cancel the attack, subject to being able to rapidly make a deal. He goes on to say any deal would include reopening the Strait of Hormuz and the end of what he calls the Iranian nuclear threat.
1: And so far, Tehran has not commented publicly on President Trump's announcement. Israel says it has serious concerns about a proposed disarmament deal with Hamas. That deal would see Hamas give up its weapons and Israel withdraw its forces from Gaza. And Israeli officials tells the AP that Israel believes that Hamas is focused on rebuilding its military rather than demilitarizing, and also says that the Israeli military will not withdraw from Gaza until Hamas disarms. A U.S. brokered ceasefire was signed last October, but Israel continues to strike Gaza, saying it is targeting Hamas and its infrastructure. More U.S. water utilities are hit by hackers. Why some are pointing the blame at Iran. That, but first, let's check your ride as we do every 10 minutes. We start off with the Subaru Retailers of New England all-wheel drive. Traffic on the threes. Dan Mazzella, welcome.
17: Hey, Hey, how are you? Let's take a look at, all the delays that are going to be happening out there. Let's start off with the Cape. It looks like Route 6 westbound still dealing with the big backups as you get to the Sagamore Bridge, 28 north, heavy backups as you get to the Bourne Rotary. Out west, we got some heavy delays there. Pike westbound, that's going to be slow from 122 in Millbury to the 290 merge. That's going to be in Auburn. Eastbound is going to be tied up as you get by 84 and out to the Charlton Plaza. Now, we got a couple problems up north. We'll start with the coming back from New Hampshire delays. 95 south, it is a parking lot and very big backups getting from pretty much York and the tolls there all the way down to the Hampton tolls. And 495 north, getting word of a crash. That's going to be in Haverhill. Left lane is taken as you get by the Ward Hill. And then we're still dealing with this crash in the left lane in Burlington right before you get to Route 3 on the upper end of 128 northbound and Route 95. South of the city, getting word of a car fire. 24 south as you get by Route 79, it looks like. So the right lane, we're getting word, is taken there. Expressway, just seeing the backups as we normally see at this time as you get in and out of the O'Neill Tunnel and pretty much all 9 miles. 95 north in Canton, you're seeing the merging backups as you just try to get into the area right there. Outside of that, just seeing the normal delays as you make your way pretty much through downtown. Lower deck is moving okay. Airport tunnel's not terrible. And the Leverett down ramp, just seeing the slowdowns from the Garden Curve and pretty much getting on to Sturo Drive. I'm Dan Mazzella, WBZ's Traffic on the Threes.
1: And now the four-day WBZ AccuWeather forecast. It's breezy today, a mix of sun and clouds, more clouds than sun, unfortunately. And it's also a very humid day today as well. The high in the city, 84, 70s for the Cape and the Islands. Only cooling down to about 72 overnight with that humidity hanging on and a couple of showers late as well. Tomorrow, back to work on Monday, another humid day, a couple of showers, cloudy, breezy. We could see a heavier thunderstorm as well. And then some of those downpours could lead to ponding on roadways. A high of 80, and then on Tuesday, less humid, some sunshine, and a high of 82. Wednesday's high, 83, with a mix of sun and clouds. Also a chance for a shower or two Wednesday afternoon. Right now in the city, it's mostly cloudy, 83 degrees at 105. Back to news. Lancaster residents are dealing with ongoing issues with discolored water, and now there's a price increase to boot. WBZ-TV's Logan Hall tells us more.
18: According to a Lancaster DPW Facebook post, this 30% rate hike would contribute to several different water improvement projects, including water tank repairs, corrosion control and water treatment tank supplies, pump house repairs, and a meter program update. Karen says it's not the first time DPW has tried to solve the problem. According to DPW, last year also saw a 30% rate increase. And Karen says those repairs, which included new pipes, didn't do the trick.
19: Well, I thought that it would be better once they put the new pipes in on the street, but it never changed.
1: And the new water rates are set to go into effect in January. Hackers are hitting water utilities in more U.S. states, raising concerns about infrastructure security. ABC's Christiane Cordero with more.
20: In addition to what the FBI describes as a cyber attack to more than 30 water systems across Minnesota, sources tell ABC News Georgia and Michigan are among the seven states now reporting similar incidents. Some of the systems targeted reporting flooding and a loss of pressure, with the nation's top cybersecurity agency adding hackers were able to crack passwords to take control of the water supply, in some cases even shutting it down completely.
1: And federal officials suspect that Iran is behind those attacks. President Trump, however, is blaming Minnesota Governor Tim Walz. It is day two and the final leg of the single largest sporting fundraiser for cancer research. Our WBC's Jay Willett has more.
21: The motto for the PAMAS Challenge this year is now more than ever, and now is the final stretch in the ride from Bourne to Provincetown. It's nearly 80 miles that distance up the Bourne Bridge, down the Cape Cod Canal, and over the dunes of Truro and Fleet until we make our way to the tip of the arm. The funds go directly to Dana-Farber and Cancer Research. This year's goal for fundraising is $79 million. The ferry ride back to Boston is often sold out, and a total party of riders who are just glad to be off a saddle and back on their own two legs. Jay Willett, WBZ Boston's News Radio.
1: Braintree police investigating a head-on crash on Pond Street this weekend. Police say two SUVs collided at around 4 o'clock Saturday morning. Both drivers were hurt, one of them suffering serious internal injuries. A section of Pond Street was shut down for a time. Time now for Bloomberg.
0: It might not sound like the smartest career move, giving up a 9-to-5 to try to make it as a social media influencer, but some young workers have found a way to carve out a living without a huge following. Call them micro-influencers.
2: It's time to talk about how much money I made in February.
0: Anna Fenstermacher has about 33,000 followers on TikTok. She says she earned about 140 grand last year making content on top of her full-time gig in hospitality.
2: Saying these numbers out loud truly doesn't even feel real to me.
0: But six figures aren't unheard of, and it's part of a shift in how advertisers look at content creators. The marketing agency ATTN says micro-influencers get nearly three times the engagement as bigger names with more than a million followers. But there are risks. A five-figure brand deal isn't exactly a steady paycheck, and a few minutes of content can take hours of behind-the-scenes planning and editing. But for those influencers who found their niche,
2: anyone can be successful at this.
22: 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Boston's News Radio.
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1: The Red Sox are on a four-game win streak with a chance to sweep the Dodgers on tap tonight. First pitch in L.A. is set for 7:20 p.m. our time. Now, the Sox are currently in the second wild card spot and have extended their lead over the Cleveland Guardians and Minnesota Twins to four games. And in the AL East standings, the Sox are 2.5 games behind the Yankees and 6 games back on the Tampa Bay Rays, that is. Meanwhile, today is the final round of the Rocket Classic at Detroit Golf Club in Michigan. Davis Riley has the lead at 16 under par. Michael Brennan is one shot behind. Now, they're only on the second hole right now, so plenty of golf still to be played. Out to the roads now. Traffic and weather together. Here's the Subaru Retailers of New England all-wheel drive traffic on the threes. Dan Mazzella on watch for us. What are you seeing at 113, Dan?
17: Oh, I'm seeing a lot out there. But let's start off with something that's just coming into the WBZ phone force. Looks like it's going to be on 95 South. Just prior to Coney Street, looks like we got a breakdown in the median right there. So that's going to cause a lot of curiosity delays. But as we stick south of the city, still seeing a lot of delays merging at 95 and north and south as you get into Canton and that area right there. 24 south before 79, there is still reports of a car fire. So looks like the right lane is going to be taken. But elsewhere, we got Route 3 heavy and slow as you get through Rockland, as you get to Route 18.

0: Now, since we're down there, let's go to the Cape. Looking at your ride there, not fun. Route 6 westbound is dealing with big backups getting to the Sagamore Bridge. And then 28 north is heavy as you get to the Bourne Rotary. So if you are trying to come back from the weekend, seeing big delays there as we head out west. Kind of the same on the Pike eastbound as you get by 84 merging there all the way to the Charlton Plaza. And the Pike west is going to be slow in Millbury at Route 122 and around the 290 stretch as you get into Auburn. But as we go up north, it's a long crawl on 95 south coming down from York all the way to the Hampton Tolls. 495 southbound, we got a crash in Haverhill. This is actually going to be in the left lane as you get to the Ward Hill. And then you're still dealing with remnants of that crash. That's on upper end of 128 and 95 northbound. That's going to be in Burlington, the left lane, just before you get to Route 3. Now, there's a lot of delays as you get downtown, a lot of events going on. So the River Roads, you got some delays here and there. The Leverick Down Ramp, typical backups as you get to the Garden Curve. Airport tunnels are decent. And the lower deck of 93, at least that's moving. So we'll end on a good note. I'm Dan Mazzella, WBZ's Traffic on the Threes.
1: Thank you, Dan. And now the four-day WBZ AccuWeather forecast. It's a hot and humid day today, breezy at times, more clouds and sunshine. The high of 84 in the city, 70s on the Cape and the Islands. Only cooling down to about 72 overnight in the city. It's going to remain humid and a couple of showers late. Tomorrow for Monday, it's going to be cloudy, breezy, and humid again. A couple of showers and even a heavier thunderstorm tomorrow. The high, 80 degrees in Boston. Tuesday, less humid with some sunshine. High of 82 Wednesday, a mix of sun and clouds with a chance for a shower or two in the afternoon. The high midweek Wednesday, 83. Right now, it's cloudy in Boston and 83 degrees.
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1: Hello and good afternoon on this Sunday, August 2nd. I'm Sherry Small and here are the five things you need to know at 1:15. Boston police say a man was killed in an overnight shooting in East Boston. So far, no word on any arrest. President Trump says that he has called off planned attacks on Iran after Middle Eastern allies reached the perimeters of a deal to end the war. The Lindsey Clancy murder trial resuming tomorrow morning with more witness testimony. The child is hospitalized after emergency crews respond to a report of a possible drowning at a Medfield fitness club. Some new and improved fare gates open at Ruggles Station tomorrow.
3: Seven new fare gates come as the MBTA continues its efforts to improve and modernize fare collection across the commuter rail system. Some new design changes come with the gates, one of which includes wider paths designed to accommodate bigger items like bikes and strollers. The project was announced by the MBTA last month, and once installed, any rider who arrives at Ruggles without a ticket will be required to buy one in order to leave the station. The MBTA says you should still be prepared to show your tickets to conductors to make sure it matches your end destination. Luke Spear, WBZ, Boston's News Radio.
1: Well, the dog days of summer are here, and it started raining fruits and veggies. We get that story from WBZ's Heil Schaffel.
4: Farms across Massachusetts are hitting their stride right about now, and that includes the small ones at the North Andover Farmers Market.
5: Basically, it gets up to full speed beginning of August, and it'll last all month and into September.
4: Summer staples like corn, peppers, and tomatoes take a while to ripen this far north, but they've arrived right on time for Mass Farmers Market Week. Chris Allen is the market chair here.
6: Why do you want to come down to the farmers market? Well, you're supporting your local economy. It's kind of a big deal for these folks.
4: She explains that the market acts as an incubator for some of the vendors here selling prepared food and trinkets, who sometimes move on to brick-and-mortar stores. Plus, this is a big way for the farms to get their stuff direct to consumer. This year has seen more traffic for farmers markets with people looking for things they're too afraid to buy in the stores.
7: Yeah, I would say it's been a lot busier because of the lettuce panic. More people, they want their lettuce, especially for summertime. You got, you know, the cookouts and the salads.
4: Heil Schaffel, WBZ, Boston's News Radio.
1: The Justice Department drops the vandalism charges against one of the people accused of damaging the Lincoln Memorial reflecting pool. Here's ABC's Alex Prochet with details.
8: U.S. Attorney Jeanine Pirro dropping charges against a former Olympian for allegedly vandalizing the reflecting pool. Pirro, a month ago, confident in her prosecution.
9: Hearn willfully destroyed property at the Lincoln Memorial reflecting pool.
8: In a Friday filing, the Department of Justice said additional additional documents provided by the Interior Department show a botched installation by the contractor caused the damage, not David Hearn, the former Olympic rower who was originally arrested and charged with vandalism.
1: And President Trump on social media acknowledging that there may have been some contractor difficulty in installing a new pool liner, but he continues to insist the major damage was caused by vandals. Hunter Biden claims under oath that he has no money and can't afford his legal fees. The deposition is related to an ongoing lawsuit between Biden and law firm Winston Taylor, who says that Biden owes them $17 million in unpaid legal fees. The transcript shows Biden saying that his family doesn't have any money and that he doesn't own anything of value or any other assets at all. Biden argues that Winston Taylor knew that he wouldn't be able to pay his legal fees when it agreed to take him on as a client and claims that the parties agreed to work something out. There's a new lawsuit to stop the state-mandated Ten Commandments displays in Texas public school classrooms.
10: A group of Houston-area moms argue that the law violates the Texas Constitution. They point to a parental rights amendment that voters approved last November. It reads that parents have the right to make decisions concerning the child's upbringing. The lawsuit, which was filed Thursday, does not have a hearing scheduled. The plaintiffs are asking for a temporary restraining order against the three districts from displaying the Ten Commandments. Commandments before their school years begin next month. I'm Lisa Carton.
1: Fishermen on the South Shore are getting a chance to show off their skills.
11: New Bedford's fishing history is storied. It's stuff of legend. Literally, think of Moby Dick. But we don't often hear the stories these days of the people who go out there every day to bring some of the best seafood in the world right back to our plate. Over at the New Bedford Fishing Heritage Center,
12: we were trying to think of ways in which we can bring that appreciation of the scallop industry to members of the public, while also creating an event that felt meaningful to the fishermen and those in the fishing industry.
11: That is Joe Ritter. He is the programs manager over at the center. So enter the Scallopalooza. It's a big block party on Bethel Street in New Bedford, August 13th. The main event is a scallop shucking contest with
12: over 70 commercial fishing vessels, commercial scallopers, which represent over a dozen local and regional companies.
11: And look, these folks do this every day. They're quick at it. So if you want to learn, they're also putting on
12: a shucking demonstration so people can get a sense of what it looks like, kind of slow-mo, how to shuck a scallop before the shucking contest begins.
11: And here's the best part.
12: Even if you're not good at shucking scallops, there are going to be plenty of opportunities to sample and taste some delicious scallops, courtesy of some local food vendors.
11: And speaking of vendors, he says you'll see other local vendors there too, like artisans after they set up outside the Fishing Heritage Center. A kids' activity zone, lots going on. It's fun for everyone. And even better, it is completely free. Nicole Davis, WBZ, Boston's News Radio.
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1: Let's check your ride once again. Here's the Subaru Retailers of New England all-wheel drive traffic on the threes. And Dan, where are you taking us?
0: We're going to start off in Haverhill, actually. We have got some good news to report. That crash that was on 495 on the southbound side has cleared out. So the left lane, it's reopened, and looks like we got everything by the Ward Hill, trying to get back to normal. That's still a busy area, so just keep that in mind if you are going to be in that stretch. But we do have a heavy ride if you are coming down from New Hampshire and pretty much into Mass again. So still seeing a big delay between the York tolls and the Hampton tolls. And then you're seeing a lot of pockets as you make your way down to 495. Now, as we take a look at 93, just dealing with a couple of issues on and off, mainly merging backups as you get near the Cloverleaf at 93, and then again up at 495. Upper end of 95 and 128 northbound, still dealing with remnants of that crash in the left lane as you get into Burlington. That's right before the Middlesex Turnpike as you get to Route 3. Down at the Cape, we have another busy escape there. So 28 northbound is going to be heavy as you get to the Bourne Rotary. 6 west, dealing with big delays as you get to the Sagamore Bridge. So still got to get comfy in that ride. Checking downtown, river roads aren't terrible. There are some delays here and there. The Leverett down ramp is going to be seeing its typical backups. Airport tunnels aren't bad. And looks like the lower deck in 93, just on again, off again delays that you're dealing with. South of the city, 24 south, still dealing at, looks like Route 70. We have a car fire there, so the right lane is going to be taken, and then the expressway seeing its typical backups as we get in and out of the O'Neill Tunnel as always. I'm Dan Mazzella, WBZ's Traffic on the Threes.
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17: It's going to be breezy, warm, and humid today with variable cloudiness. The high 84, but in the 70s on the Cape and Islands. Breezy and humid tonight with clouds along with a couple of showers later on, low 72. Breezy and humid tomorrow with clouds along with a couple of showers and a heavier thunderstorm. Downpours can lead to ponding on roadways, the high near 80. Less humid on Tuesday, some sunshine and a high of 82. Periods of clouds and sunshine on Wednesday. There could be a shower or two in the afternoon, high 83. I'm AccuWeather meteorologist Carrie Schwendenhammer, WBZ, Boston's News Radio.
1: Let's take a quick look at the region in Amherst. We have 85 degrees, 81 in Worcester. Up in Salem, it looks like 83 degrees down on the South Shore. 86 in Plymouth, averaging about 80 degrees on the Cape. And we are seeing some showers on parts of the South Coast. In the city right now, mostly cloudy, 83 degrees.
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19: Tell me. What's a timberman want with being a wiki?
18: The Lighthouse, written and directed by Robert Eggers, who brought us The Witch. This is a black and white, slow burn, psychological thriller taking place in the late 1800s on a remote New England lighthouse island where Robert Pattinson and Willem Dafoe play off each other as two lighthouse keepers. Their lives of isolation and boredom descend into madness. There's a good deal of humor, the uncomfortable kind, and stellar performances by both Pattinson, who plays the younger lighthouse keeper assigned to do all the heavy labor. Both he and Willem Dafoe's character are named Tom. Willem Dafoe is crusty, cruel, and mysterious, with the movie centered on the insanity brewing in these two characters, with some exceedingly deep and interesting references to Prometheus and other mythic stories. With a great emphasis on detail, a movie sure to rattle your cage. The Lighthouse, and that's Now Streaming with Jordan, WBZ, Boston's News Radio.
1: School supply prices are up some 8% this year. Our WBC's Drew Mulholland tells us it's putting a strain on families.
20: Yeah, everything from lunchboxes to index cards seeing steep increases, and that's why Cambridge just did a cool thing, hosting a back-to-school skate jam and live music event together. School supplies for families in need. It was great. Lead singer Pat Flynn of the punk band Fiddlehead also happens to be a parent and a teacher, so he knows all too well how expensive back-to-school can be.
21: I'll go into Staples, needing a couple things, and I'm just like, oh my god, this stuff is just getting more and more expensive. So there's all these tiny little things.
20: And there's nothing more punk rock than lending a helping hand, right? Expect there to be a lot more events like what we just saw in Cambridge nationwide as the cost of school supplies keeps rising. Thank you, Pat Flynn of Fiddlehead. Drew Mulholland, WBZ, Boston's News Radio.
1: And coming up, still no big winner in the Powerball lottery. We'll have that, plus President Trump pumping the brakes on launching new strikes on Iran. That and all your headlines straight ahead.
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1: Mostly cloudy, very humid in Boston, 83 degrees at 1:30. Hello and thanks for being with us on this Sunday afternoon, August 2nd. I'm Sherry Small. Let's get you caught up with news. Here's what's happening. President Trump walking back his threats on new missile strikes targeting Iran, claiming that progress has been made toward a peace deal. ABC's Matt Rivers with more.
29: Trump writing online, "I have agreed to cancel the attack, subject to being able to rapidly make a deal." Adding, "The perimeters of a deal has been agreed to. This would include the immediate, complete, and total opening of the Hormuz Strait and an end to Iran's nuclear threat." Trump also saying Israel is on board. But it's still unclear what exactly, if anything, has been agreed to. U.S. embassies across the Middle East issuing urgent warnings to American citizens, urging them to exercise extreme caution, saying they should consider departing or be prepared to depart should there be escalation, with airspace closures a real possibility.
1: The president says Israel has agreed to join the U.S. in the commitment to try to complete the agreement with Iran. Tehran, meanwhile, has not publicly commented on President Trump's announcement. One person dies after a two-car crash in Uxbridge last night. Mass State Police say it happened on Route 146 South at around 10:45 p.m. One driver was ejected from his vehicle during the crash. He was taken to the hospital where he died from his injuries. He's identified only as a 26-year-old Rhode Island man. The driver and passenger of the second vehicle were also hospitalized but are expected to be okay. An Everett man is facing several serious charges after an alleged violent sexual assault.
30: According to the Middlesex County District Attorney's Office, a woman was going door-to-door selling phone plans when 67-year-old James Mugford allegedly threatened her with weapons, kidnapped her, and sexually assaulted her. Neighbors of Mugford on Fremont Avenue in Everett in utter disbelief.
31: Me and Jimmy both raised our children together. Both girls are still in the home. He's a great guy. He's family. I mean, he doesn't hurt a fly.
30: Jamie Smith lives in the same building as Mugford and has known him for almost 30 years. She says he's well known around the neighborhood for picking up trash and that he recently had a stroke and was frail and unhealthy at the time of the alleged assault. Mugford was arraigned in Malden District Court and is currently being held without bail.
31: It's crazy. Something else happened, and believe me when I tell you, Jimmy is not this type of person.
1: WBZ TV's Logan Hall reporting the suspect due back in court August 28th. Emergency crews responded to Medfield Fitness Club, after receiving a report of a possible drowning involving a minor. Fire officials say that they were called to the Kingsbury Club Saturday, where staff had already started emergency care on the victim. First responders rushed the individual to the hospital for further evaluation and treatment. No word on the victim's current condition. The first Open Streets event is underway in Jamaica Plain. We'll have that coming right up. But first, let's check your ride. Traffic and weather together. Starting off always with the Subaru Retailers of New England. All-wheel drive traffic on the threes. Hi, Dan.
0: Hey, how's it going? Let's start off with things. Well, some good news. I always like to start with some good news. We have got that problem in Burlington that was on the upper end of 128 North and Route 95. Looks like that crash in Burlington there has cleared out. This was right before you merge onto Route 3 and the Middlesex Turnpike. So things are, well, should be easing out there pretty soon. I'm also still dealing with big delays as you get coming down from New Hampshire, though. This is just a slow crawl from pretty much coming from York all the way through pretty much Dover and then down into the Route 101 stretch getting to the Hampton Toll. So just keep that in mind also if you are going to be traveling there, because that is, this is just a time where everyone just kind of just escapes from the weekend. Also still dealing with delays out west, still slow from 122 in Millbury out to the 290 merge in Auburn. And then eastbound is going to be tied up as you get by the Charlton Plaza merging away from 84. The Cape traffic is just slow, heavy as you get on Route 28 North. That's going to be again to the Bourne Rotary, and 6 West is just dealing with big delays as you get to the Sagamore Bridge. Now, as we take a look here, trip on 24 South, right as you get to the Fall River stretch at Route 79, we have a car fire. It looks like the right lane is going to be taken. And then we have a disabled car that's going to be right by Adams Street on the expressway northbound. So you got delays there, but plus we have delays on the southbound side for Curiosity. So that's why things are going to be a little bit tied up. 95 South in Norwood, we've got a disabled car that's going to be in the left lane as you get by Neponset Street. I'm Dan Mazzella, WBZ's Traffic on the Threes.
1: Thank you. And now the 4-day WBZ AccU weather forecast for the rest of the day. Today, it's going to remain humid, a very humid day, in fact. More clouds and sunshine. It'll be breezy at times with a high of 84 in the city, 70s for the Cape and the Islands. Tonight, it'll remain humid with a couple of showers late, mostly cloudy and an overnight low of just 72 in the city. Tomorrow for Monday, it's going to be a breezy, cloudy and humid once again with a couple of showers and a heavier thunderstorm, a high of 80. Tuesday, less humid with some sunshine, a high of 82. Wednesday, we'll see a mix of sun and clouds and the chance of a shower or two Wednesday afternoon. Wednesday's high, 83. We are at 83 degrees right now in Boston, mostly cloudy at 135. It's a full-blown party on the streets of JP today. Our WBZ's Emma Friedman checks it out.
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5: Take a stroll down the car-free center street in Jamaica Plain. 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JP Honks is also here playing away at the first Open Streets event of 2026. 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
6: We have a lot of community organizations, businesses, and some other groups around the area.
5: Here in Jamaica Plain, they've really got it all, from slushies to slime to handcrafted goods. Cassandra Miller with Craft Mob is here, but she's a bit shy, so this is her sister.
7: So is this all homemade?
8: All homemade. And look at the ties. And you know those are in. Them ties are in, girl. Them ties are in.
5: Cheryl with Cheryl's Crafts Corner is set up right next to Miller's.
9: I'm going to tie it down, so I sit home and I craft and I do pillows. I do, you name it, I do it.
5: This is her first time as a vendor at Open Streets. The party here continues down the road with JP Summerfest extending the festivities along Center Street and South Street on the sidewalk. In JP, Emma Friedman, WBZ Boston's News Radio.
1: Pickleball players in Mashpee are frustrated about a noise-reducing ball mandate.
10: Not only does it cost way more, but the bounce is irregular, and players have to hit it twice as hard.
11: It's garbage.
12: If we have to use this ball and get used to this, we'll be at a real disadvantage to play other places.
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12: Visitors, summer people that play here, they're not going to have these balls. They're not going to have the means to get them if they're here for a week.
10: This is what it sounds like from across the street. 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
11: These courts, they've put noise dampening tarps around the sides. They planted vegetation.
10: Opponents of the change called a compromise. One resident speaking up at a town meeting.
13: Changing the ball didn't change the times, did not change
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3: More signs of robust travel demand across air, land, and sea, with Royal Caribbean Cruises reporting healthy numbers.
13: We are seeing that bookings are strong. We're seeing that consumers continue to spend.
3: Jody Lurie is with Bloomberg Intelligence.
13: I think a lot of people were sort of anticipating the Middle East would have a much larger, more pronounced effect. It's not saying that it doesn't.
3: While Hilton did get a boost from the World Cup, there was a decline in its Middle Eastern bookings.
13: For both companies, Royal and Hilton, the Middle East was clearly the area that was the weak spot and certainly something that they touched on.
3: But for the hotel business overall, continued signs of growth.
13: And the industry is still expanding.

0: You have the large brands like the Hiltons, the Marriotts of the world, but you also have a lot of independents.
1: And in the air, JetBlue reported strong demand. Our next reading on the health of the travel industry comes August 3rd when we hear from Marriott. I'm Charlie Pellett, Bloomberg Business on WBZ. Boston's News Radio.
2: Coming up, a Peabody farm owner wants people to stop dumping roosters on her property. 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
8: The Patriots are 11 days out from their first preseason game, that is, and cornerback Marcus Jones says it's been a great training camp so far.
9: It's been real competitive. You know, iron sharpens iron when it comes down to it. Offense been making plays, defense been making plays, but we love the competition. So, you know, being competitive every day is the way that we're trying to make it.
8: Public practice resumes tomorrow in Foxborough. Meanwhile, on the West Coast, the Sox have the chance to sweep the Dodgers on Sunday Night Baseball. They're currently on a 4-game win streak after last night's 3-2 win in Los Angeles. First pitch is set for 7:20 p.m. our time. Jake Bennett has the mound for the Sox, facing off with the Dodgers' Emmett Sheehan. Back to the roads, traffic and weather together. We always start things off with the Subaru Retailers of New England all-wheel drive traffic on the threes. And Dan, where are you starting?
10: Well, we are going to start with a couple of areas where we had problems, and now, poof, they're gone. Expressway northbound, earlier delay as we get after Adams Street. There was a disabled car there. That's out of the way and gone now. Still seeing some curiosity and residual curiosity delays from both the north and southbound side in that area. So not really cleared out just yet. So hopefully that gets better shortly. Also still looking at a problem on 24 South as you get into Fall River. That car fire, Route 79, still working the scene, it looks like. So the right lane is still going to be blocked for that. And of course, there's curiosity. As we take a look, you ride on 95 South as you get into Norwood. We had a disabled car there. That's gone. So that's not bad now as you get by Neponset Street outside of a few lingering delays. It's going to be heavy down at the Cape, 6 westbound. The escape is on. Big backups getting to that Sagamore Bridge. So looks like we're looking at about

0: Well, about 45 minutes of that, and then it's about a 31-minute wait as you try to get to the Bourne Rotary as you get on 28 northbound. So, again, it's just heavy as you try to escape from the weekend. That's the case on the Pike right now as you get out by a 290 and in Auburn. Also, eastbound is going to be slow at 84 and the Charlton Plaza. And then as we take a look up north, 95 south is going to be heavy as you get from the York tolls all the way down to the Hampton tolls. But other problems up north have pretty much cleared out. And this report is sponsored by Mothers Against Drunk Driving. 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I'm Dan Mazzella, WBZ's Traffic on the Threes.
1: And now let's check the weather. Another hot and humid day today. More clouds and sunshine. A high of 84 in Boston. 70s on the Cape and the Islands. Mostly cloudy and remaining humid overnight. A couple of showers late. Only cooling off to about 72 overnight in the city. For Monday, we're going to see another cloudy, breezy, and humid day with a couple of showers and even a heavier thunderstorm in the mix as well. Highs 80 degrees. Tuesday, less humid with some sunshine. High of 82. Midweek Wednesday, a mix of sun and clouds and the chance for a shower or two in the afternoon hours. Wednesday's high, 83. That's where we are right now, 83 degrees and mostly cloudy in Boston.
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1: Hello and good Sunday afternoon. It's August 2nd. I'm Sherry Small. Here are the five things you need to know at 1:46. President Trump says that he will order American forces to hold off on new strikes against Iran, claiming that Mideast allies have reached the perimeters of a deal to end the war. Mass State Police say a Rhode Island man was killed in a two-car crash in Uxbridge last night. Two others were hurt. It's the second and final day of the annual PanMass Challenge as riders raise money for Dana-Farber Cancer Research. A shooting at an Idaho fast food restaurant yesterday kills at least three people and wounds seven others. Police say the suspected gunman is dead. And it is coming down to the wire in the U.S. Senate primary race here in Massachusetts. WBC's Mike Macklin reports.
3: With the September 1st Democratic primary less than a month away, Senator Ed Markey and his challenger, Congressman Seth Moulton, are set to go head-to-head in a televised debate Monday night. Markey, meeting with supporters at the Cape Cod home of Boston Public Relations Executive George Regan over the weekend, turning aside the 47-year-old Moulton's claim that Markey at age 80 is too old to serve another term in the Senate.
4: Congressman Moulton really represents the worst of old Washington. His investments in companies that appear before his committees. So he should have to divest. That is something that should not be allowed to happen. It's just the worst of old Washington.
3: Markey picking up an endorsement from South Boston State Senator Nick Collins as the U.S. Senate primary race enters its final month. Mike Macklin, WBZ, Boston's News Radio.
1: Moulton has endorsements from the Massachusetts Teamsters, including Teamsters Local 25, which represents roughly 13,000 members. A North Shore farm is facing a burden in the form of birds. WBZ TV's Erin Persigian spoke with Madison Wood at her family homestead in Peabody.
5: I will go get my net and I will catch them and I will quarantine them in the barn for 2 weeks. And just so I can have a closer eye on them, make sure they don't have anything.
6: She believes the recent rise in backyard flock popularity is leading to people having second thoughts and making their problem someone else's. Practice, Wood says, needs to end.
5: Just do your proper research when buying any animal.
6: Because these are living things that need a proper home.
5: God, I do love them. You can see they're all different.
6: But they shouldn't be her responsibility to make sure they are friendly, disease-free, and have enough food and space to thrive.
5: It is a shame to call them a burden, but at that point, when I have so many, it does become kind of a burden.
1: And Wood says her family's farm is one of the several across the state facing the same problems of rooster dumping. A big concert weekend winds down tonight at Fenway.
7: Zac Brown Band is here again. Fenway Park mainstay over the years, and come to think of it, they are hitting milestones this time around. This will be their 15th Fenway Park concert appearance.

15. That's a big number. The stage was set by Phish the last couple nights, too. Phish fans leaving very happy. And then that country show with Tim McGraw headlining was Friday. Yep, the old ball yard has been busy. The Red Sox get back to Fenway Tuesday, hosting the White Sox. Drew Mahomes.

0: Wildlife officials are urging people to stay alert this summer because of increased bear sightings. ABC's Ike Ajachi with the latest.
1: Colorado Parks and Wildlife says there's been a 155% increase in bear activity this year in Douglas County between Denver and Colorado Springs. According to the Wall Street Journal, in California, South Lake Tahoe police have received 174 bear calls already this year, compared to 97 at this time last year. The reason? Bear populations have increased due to conservation efforts, and experts believe they're being forced into more populated areas.
0: And here in Massachusetts, by the way, black bear sightings have been reported in Avon, Randolph, Brockton, Norton, and Stoughton. An investigation underway after a deadly shooting at a fast food restaurant in Idaho.
2: Authorities are trying to figure out why a man opened fire at an In-N-Out burger restaurant in Twin Falls, Idaho, Saturday afternoon, killing three people and injuring seven others, some critically. Dominic Gonzalez tells KMVT he was in the restaurant with his two younger brothers when the shooting started.
3: And I was playing on my phone, then I heard a couple pops, and I look up and I see a gentleman walking from a white vehicle to another vehicle with a pistol in his hand, and he popped one shot at the vehicle, and that's when I ducked down, told my two little brothers to duck down.
2: Police found the body of the suspected gunman near the restaurant. I'm Donna Warder.
0: New car prices are causing buyers to go deeper into debt to finance their purchases. Data from Edmunds shows almost 30% of new car buyers are still paying off loans on their trade-ins. The average amount of remaining balances on cars traded in the second quarter of this year was nearly $7,000, the highest for a second quarter on record. We'll check the roads and the weather next.
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0: 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Easy for me to say, right? Here's Dan Mazzella keeping an eye on things for us. Hi there, Dan.
9: Hey there. Yeah, it can get crazy when you say it over and over again. Like the roads. Let's start off with this problem. Two right lanes are going to be blocked, 24 south as you get by Route 79. That's because of a car fire. So backed up all the way to Paddle Ford Street. And that's about a 20-25 minute delay. So that's going to be making things a little bit difficult for you. I'm also down at the Cape 6 westbound, about a 45 minute delay because it's a 5 mile backup as you get pretty much from Route 49 all the way out towards the Sag Sagamore Bridge, and then we're seeing big delays on 28 northbound. That's going to get you to the Bourne Rotary. So right around Clay Pond Road is where you're starting to see the red lights, and it's about a half hour delay in that 2 mile backup. Elsewhere, we got backups as you get into Millbury Pike westbound as you make your way out to 290 from Route 122. And then you get delays on the eastbound side merging away from 84 out to the Charlton Plaza. Some on again, off again delays on 93 south getting through the Sullivan Square stretch onto the Lever Connector. That lever, it's going to be slow on and off as you get into the city for some events in the city tonight. Also seeing delays on the expressway northbound because of an earlier problem we had at Adams Street. But overall, things are on and off and getting a little bit easier as you do make your way into the O'Neill. Southbound is seeing a lot of backups as you get by East Milton Square and down to pretty much Bryant Ave. Let's take a look at your ride up north. Things are going to be very slow coming down from New Hampshire right now, as we are trying to make the escape there. So it's going to be slow from York all the way down to the Hampton Tolls. And then you're seeing still delays pretty much getting down to 495. Merging there is not the easiest. I'm Dan Mazzella, WBZ's Traffic on the Threes.
0: 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And now the 4-day WBZ AccuWeather weather forecast.
10: Warm and humid for today with clouds and sunshine. Breezy at times, the high 84, but in the 70s on the Cape and Islands. Breezy and humid with clouds along with a couple of late night showers, low 72. Showers and a heavier thunderstorm tomorrow could lead to ponding on roadways. Breezy and humid, lots of clouds and a high of 80 degrees. Look for humidity to lower on Tuesday with some sunshine overhead, the high 82. Periods of clouds and sun on Wednesday with a chance of an afternoon shower or two, high 83. I'm AccuWeather meteorologist Carrie Schwindenhammer, WBZ, Boston's News Radio.
0: Mostly cloudy, 83 in Boston. Back to school season is upon us, and two local organizations are collecting clothing and school supplies for those in need.
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0: All right, this year's National Night Out is coming up on Tuesday.
12: The annual event aims to foster and promote police and community partnerships. With origins going back to the 1970s, the event has been marked on the first Tuesday in August since 1984. Events are usually organized around the country, including block watches, festivals, or even small cookouts. I'm Mark Mayfield.
0: Spider-Man is making some serious money. Spider-Man Brand New Day has earned $355 million at U.S. box offices in its opening weekend, the second biggest debut in history. Coming up, Boston police investigating a deadly overnight shooting in Eastie. That and all your top day's stories, that's coming up next in the news at 2 o'clock with Suzanne Sawsville.
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19: 83 degrees in Boston at 2 o'clock. Good afternoon. I'm Suzanne Salisbury. Here's what's happening. One person is killed in an overnight shooting in East Boston. Police say they responded to Meridian Street shortly before 1:30 and found a man suffering from apparent gunshot wounds. The victim was taken to the hospital where he was pronounced dead. No arrests have been made. Testimony resumes tomorrow in the Lindsay Clancy murder trial. WBZ's Jared Brosnan.
20: On Friday, the jury got an up-close look at Lindsay Clancy's house in Duxbury. All the rooms on the first and second floor, as well as the basement where the children were found. Prior to that, they traveled to the 3V restaurant in Plymouth in the Kingston CVS. That's where Patrick Clancy was running errands at the request of his now former wife, giving jurors the chance to see how far he had to travel before returning to the Duxbury home. Once they got back to Plymouth Superior Court, they heard more testimony from first responders and doctors who treated the children at the hospital. The trial was expected to last for 6 to 8 weeks, but the judge sent the jurors home Friday saying they're well on schedule, if not ahead. Jared Brosnan, WBZ, Boston's News Radio.
19: President Trump calls off planned strikes on Iran, claiming Middle Eastern allies have reached the, quote, perimeters of a deal to end the five-month-long war. ABC's Matt Rivers has the latest.
21: Many of us in this part of the world thought that we'd be waking up today with a fresh round of missiles soaring overhead, an incredibly tense few days, now ending in a sigh of relief with President Trump calling off large-scale strikes, at least for now. Overnight, Trump posting online, I have agreed for the future benefit of the world and likewise the survival of a successful and prosperous Iran to cancel the attacks, subject to being able to rapidly make a deal. He goes on to say any deal would include reopening the Strait of Hormuz and the end of what he calls the Iranian nuclear threat.
19: Tehran has not commented publicly on President Trump's announcement. Israel says it has serious concerns about a proposed disarmament deal with Hamas. The deal would see Hamas give up its weapons and Israel withdraw its forces from Gaza. An Israeli official tells the AP that Israel believes Hamas is focusing on rebuilding its military rather than demilitarizing, and also says the Israeli military will not withdraw from Gaza until Hamas disarms. A U.S. brokered ceasefire was signed last October, but Israel continues to strike Gaza, saying it's targeting Hamas and its infrastructure. It's day two and the final leg of the single largest sporting fundraiser for cancer research. WBZ's Jay Willett.
22: The motto for the PAMAS Challenge this year is now more than ever, and now is the final stretch in the ride from Bourne to Provincetown. It's nearly 80 miles that distance up the Bourne Bridge, down the Cape Cod Canal, and over the dunes of Truro and Wellfleet until we make our way to the tip of the arm. The funds go directly to Dana-Farber and Cancer Research. This year's goal for fundraising is $79 million. The ferry ride back to Boston is often sold out, and a total party of riders who are just glad to be off a saddle and back on their own two legs. Jay Willett, WBZ Boston's News Radio.
19: Residents in Lancaster, Mass. say they're not getting what they paid for when it comes to their water supply. That story next. But first, it's 2:03, time for traffic and weather together. The Subaru retailers of New England, all-wheel drive, traffic on the threes. Good afternoon, Dan.
9: Hey, Suzanne, welcome. Let's start off with delays that we have on the Cape. So this is going to be a sandwich road. It's going to be heavy getting to the Bourne Rotary. These backups start just around Jarvis Road. So we're dealing with big backups on the Cape in general, but that's going to be one of them. Six westbound is also going to be jammed up as we try to get towards the Bourne Rotary as well. Now, 28 northbound, this is heavy as you get around that stretch as well, but we also have six westbound that I should go to. It is going to be jammed up as you get to the Sagamore Bridge, so not exactly a fun ride there. Speaking of a not fun ride up north, it's going to be slow from a 95. This is southbound as you try to make your way through the York tolls all the way to the Hampton tolls, and then a little bit tight as you merge in your 495. Also seeing a lot of delays as we get onto our Route 1, a little bit through Saugus, starting to get a little cramped up right there. And then we're still dealing with delays from leftover backups as you get onto 95 and 128 northbound. This is the upper part as you get by Burlington and Route 3, and then heavy backups as you merge up by the Cloverleaf. Also seen a lot of delays as we get downtown, the Leverett down ramp, typical slowdown, especially around that Garden curve. Not bad through the airport tunnels at the moment. Lower deck of 93, a little bit slow as we start to get through Somerville and into the city. And then we got delays on the expressway northbound as you get towards Adams Street from an earlier issue. Also seeing a couple of backups as you get into the O'Neill Tunnel, it looks like. As we head out west, it's going to be slow. Pike westbound as you get towards the 290 merge. And then eastbound is going to be heavy as you get to the Charlton Plaza from 84. I'm Dan Mazzella, WBZ's Traffic on the Threes.
19: The forecast, mostly cloudy for the rest of the day, breezy at times. Mostly cloudy, breezy, and humid overnight with a couple of showers possible, low 72. Cloudy, breezy, and humid tomorrow with a couple of showers and a heavier thunderstorm, high around 80. Some sun on Tuesday and less humid, high 82. And on Wednesday, a mix of sun and clouds with a chance of a shower or two in the afternoon, high 83. Right now in Boston, it's partly cloudy and 83 degrees. Lancaster residents are frustrated after a price spike on water usage, and they say the quality of the water isn't making things any better. WBZ's Logan Hall has that.
1: Brown water stains around fridges, sinks, and toilets has residents in Lancaster fed up with the Department of Public Works, who recently announced a 30% increase on water rates.
2: How does that make you feel?
3: Mad. I don't like it one bit.
1: Karen Stickney has lived in Lancaster for 54 years and says over the last several years, the quality of her water has significantly decreased, leaving brown stains around her fridge, sinks, and toilets. She says the town used to test her water about a decade ago.
3: And it was fine back then. And all of a sudden, I don't know, like past, cripe, I don't even know, maybe 5 years or so, it hasn't been good.
19: A Lancaster DPW superintendent tells WBZ that aside from an increase last year, price spikes for water usage don't come often, which means the department has to play catch-up in order to fund repairs. Hackers are hitting water utilities in more U.S. states, raising concerns about infrastructure security. ABC's Christian Cordero has more.
23: In addition to what the FBI describes as a cyber attack to more than 30 water systems across Minnesota, sources tell ABC News Georgia and Michigan are among the seven states now reporting similar incidents. Some of the systems targeted reporting flooding and a loss of pressure, with the nation's top cybersecurity agency adding hackers were able to crack passwords to take control of the water supply, in some cases even shutting it down completely.
19: Federal officials suspect Iran is behind the attacks. President Trump is blaming Minnesota Governor Tim Walz. Time now for a check on business with Bloomberg.
24: Americans spend a remarkably low percentage of disposable personal income on food at home, less than 5%.
25: Which is the lowest share since 1997 when this particular USDA data set began. And it's a lot lower than other countries.
24: Bloomberg Businessweek's Dina Shanker says even though we're not spending a lot of money on groceries, when we do splurge, it's on premium items like tomato sauce.
25: There are so many of those new brands really going for these higher price points. But I think that ultimately it comes down to taste and I think health as well.
24: It does not mean shoppers are splurging on just anything.
25: If you are looking for a specific kind of ingredient, you're willing to spend it.
24: Consumers have a wide range of choices to find the balance of quality and price that works best for them, and many of those who are able are choosing the good stuff.
26: I'm Amy Morris, Bloomberg Business on WBZ, Boston's News Radio.
19: Coming up, an important vote in Cambridge tomorrow. We'll tell you about it next.
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10: The Red Sox have another streak going. Last night's 3-2 win over the Dodgers marked 4 straight for the Sox. They're 4 games up on the Minnesota Twins and Cleveland Guardians with a firm grip on the second wild card spot. The Sox are also now within 3 games of the Yankees and just 6 games back from the Tampa Bay Rays for the first place in the AL East. They get the Sunday night spotlight tonight with a chance to sweep the Dodgers in LA. First pitch is set for 7:20 p.m. Meantime, today is the final round of the Rocket Classic at Detroit Golf Club in Michigan. Michael Brennan has the lead at 16 under par. David Riley is 1 shot behind. All right, it's 2:13, time for traffic and weather together. The Subaru Retailers of New England, all-wheel drive, traffic on the threes. What's happening, Dan?
11: We have got still those big delays, Suzanne, as we take a look at the Cape. Let's go to 6 westbound, dealing with those big backups as you get out to the Sagamore Bridge. Still about a 30-minute wait as you get around that, but around that down to 29, just so everyone feels a little bit better. You got delays as you get on Sandwich Road, heavy as you get to the Bourne Rotary. Also, the backups start as you get by Jarvis Road for that, but also Route 28 is just heavy in general getting to the Bourne. All right, let's take a look. You're right up north. It is going to be slow coming down from Maine and New Hampshire as you get from York all the way to the Hampton Toll. So just expect a very tough ride there. And then we're still seeing delays near, looks like in Burlington at Route 3 and up at the Cloverleaf on the upper and lower end of 128 north and south as you get into that stretch. South of the city, it's still heavy on 24 south and Fall River. They're clearing up what remains of a car fire at Route 79. Looks like they still have some right lanes taken, if I'm looking right, as we get into that stretch. Expressway still going to be backed up on and off as you get from Braintree all the way up into the city. Same goes for the southbound side, but that's moving a little bit better. And then we're seeing big backups as you get on 95 through Canton and down into Norwood. Out west, you still got a slow ride on the Pike eastbound as you get around 84. And then we're seeing delays at the 290 merge as well on the Pike westbound. 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I'm Dan Mazzella, WBZ's Traffic on the Threes.
10: Partly cloudy for the rest of the day, breezy at times. Mostly cloudy, breezy, and humid overnight with a couple of showers possible, low 72. Cloudy, breezy, and humid tomorrow with a couple of showers and a heavier thunderstorm, high around 80. Some sun on Tuesday and less humid, high 82. And on Wednesday, a mix of sun and clouds with a chance of a shower or two in the afternoon, high 83. Right now in Boston, it's partly cloudy and 83.
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10: Good afternoon. I'm Suzanne Sawsville. Here are the five things you need to know at 2:15. Boston police say a man was killed in an overnight shooting in East Boston. No arrests have been made. President Trump says he called off planned attacks on Iran, subject to being able to rapidly make a deal. The Lindsey Clancy murder trial resumes tomorrow morning with more witness testimony. The new Marvel movie Spider-Man Brand New Day earns the second biggest North American opening weekend ever with $355 million in ticket sales. Cambridge city councilors are expected to vote tomorrow on whether to turn the city's gunshot detection system back on just 2 months after voting to do away with it. WBZ's Sherry Small.
12: The Cambridge City Council voted in May to turn off and dismantle the city's ShotSpotter technology, citing concerns about over-policing, surveillance, and privacy. But after the July 4th shooting death of 32-year-old Cambridge Public Works employee Xavier Batista, several councilors are now reconsidering. No one called 911 to report hearing any gunfire. An hour had passed before a passerby happened to discover Batista's body and called for help. One suspect has been arrested and charged with murder. Now, the council may vote on whether to temporarily restore ShotSpotter, giving time to hold more public meetings for feedback. Supporters say ShotSpotter can help responders reach shooting victims faster, potentially saving lives. Those against it say the system can produce false alerts and expand police surveillance. Sherry Small, WBZ Boston's News Radio.
10: Some new and improved fare gates open at Ruggles Station tomorrow. WBZ's Luke Spear with that.
13: The seven new fare gates come as the MBTA continues its efforts to improve and modernize fare collection across the commuter rail system. Some new design changes come with the gates, one of which includes wider paths designed to accommodate bigger items like bikes and strollers. The project was announced by the MBTA last month, and once installed, any rider who arrives at Ruggles without a ticket will be required to buy one in order to leave the station. The MBTA says you should still be prepared to show your tickets to conductors to make sure it matches your end destination. Luke Spear, WBZ, Boston's News Radio.
10: Jewel bright peaches, glistening scarlet tomatoes, corn that was still in the ground this morning. As WBZ's Heil Schaffel tells us, local produce is rounding third and headed for home.
14: It's Massachusetts Farmers Market Week, just as the best of the produce is starting to come in from the field in buckets.
15: Zucchini, cucumbers, peaches, raspberries, blueberries, they're all booming right now.
14: The growers here at the North Andover Farmers Market are small farms within a couple miles. They generally aren't big enough to have a real farm stand, so the markets they sell at are the backbone of their operation. Mike Raisbeck is with Bits and Peace Farm in Chelmsford.
16: Well, for us, because we're very, very small, this is our market. I do five farmers markets a week.
14: Since a steep decline in the mid-90s, the markets have roared back into fashion as people have wanted to shop more locally. All the more so this year, says Aisha Kelly of Gowett Farm in Methuen.
15: Right now, more than ever, we're selling romaine lettuce because people are afraid to shop at the grocery stores for that. We've been selling out of romaine like crazy.
14: Plus, the food is generally riper when you get it because it doesn't have to be harvested early to get shipped across the country. Kyle Schaffel, WBZ, Boston's News Radio.
10: Fishermen on the South Coast are getting a chance to show off their skills. WBZ's Nicole Davis explains.
17: New Bedford's fishing history is storied. It's stuff of legend. Literally, think of Moby Dick. But we don't often hear the stories these days of the people who go out there every day to bring some of the best seafood in the world right back to our plate. Over at the New Bedford Fishing Heritage Center,
18: we were trying to think of ways in which we can bring that appreciation of the scallop industry to members of the public, while also creating an event that felt meaningful to the fishermen and those in the fishing industry.
17: That is Joe Ritter. He is the programs manager over at the center. So enter the Scallopalooza. It's a big block party on Bethel Street in New Bedford, August 13th. The main event is a scallop shucking contest with
18: over 70 commercial fishing vessels, commercial scallopers, which represent over a dozen local and regional companies.
17: And look, these folks do this every day. They're quick at it. So if you want to learn, they're also putting on
18: a shucking demonstration so people can get a sense of what it looks like, kind of slow-mo, how to shuck a scallop before the shucking contest begins.
17: And here's the best part.
18: Even if you're not good at shucking scallops, there are going to be plenty of opportunities to sample and taste some delicious scallops, courtesy of some local food vendors.
17: And speaking of vendors, he says you'll see other local vendors there too, like artisans after they set up outside the Fishing Heritage Center. A kids' activity zone, lots going on. It's fun for everyone. And even better, it is completely free. Nicole Davis, WBZ, Boston's News Radio.
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10: 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The Subaru Retailers of New England, all-wheel drive traffic on the threes. What's going on, Dan?
11: Well, Suzanne, we're going to start off with some good news. 24 South, as we get into Fall River, looks like that car fire we had before Route 79 has cleared out and all lanes have been reopened. But it's that saying, when one problem clears, something just goes ahead and takes its place. Route 3 northbound at 228 in Rockland. Looks like we got a multi-crash there. That's going to be really tying things up for you on our Route 3 northbound. So just keep that in mind. Everything else, 95 South, typical delays as you get through Norwood and merging up by Canton and that merge there. And then we're still seeing delays as you get down by the Cape. Lots of backups on Sandwich Road, getting to the Bourne Rotary. Then you got delays as we try to get on 6 westbound. Dealing with the big backups to the Sagamore Bridge. Another great escape is up north as we come down from Maine and New Hampshire. 95 South is going to be tied up as you get from the York tolls down to the Hampton tolls. And then we're seeing a lot of backups right now as we try to get a little bit onto a 495. That's going to be in the Haverhill stretch. Always seeing on again, off again delays there. Looking at some backups near Burlington on 128 in the upper part of that stretch at 95. Making your way up to, the Cloverleaf is not going to be an easy task. You got the typical delays there. And then downtown, lower deck, it's not terrible at this point. And then you got the airport tunnels with on-again, off-again delays. Leverett down ramp is seeing its typical slowdowns as you get around the Garden Curve and getting pretty much onto Sturo. I'm Dan Mazzella, WBZ's Traffic on the Threes.
10: And now the four-day WBZ AccuWeather forecast.
0: Breezy at times for the rest of today. It'll be warm and humid with more clouds and sunshine. The high 84, but in the 70s on the Cape and Islands. Mainly cloudy, breezy, and humid tonight. A couple of showers late, low 72. Breezy and humid tomorrow with a couple of showers and a heavier thunderstorm. Downpours can lead to ponding on roadways, high 80. Less humid Tuesday with some sunshine, the high 82. Periods of clouds and sun on Wednesday with a chance for a shower or two in the afternoon, high 83. I'm AccuWeather meteorologist Carrie Schwendenhammer, WBZ, Boston's News Radio.
10: And right now it's 81 degrees in Plymouth, 73 in Gloucester, 83 in Worcester. In Boston, we have partly cloudy skies and 83 degrees.
1: Hey everybody, this is Jimmy Tingle with my jokes of the week. This week, the state of Maryland accidentally sent food stamps to a person who just won the $2 million lottery. The lottery defended the mistake, saying, "Listen, we are sorry, but with inflation and the price of gas, $2 million really doesn't even go that far." This week, a woman flying first class tried to give a cake to her husband who was flying in coach, and the flight attendant took the cake and threw it away, which is bad, but if the wife is flying first class and the husband is flying coach, I don't think cake is their biggest problem. This week in Ohio, a truck spilled an entire load of pickles across the highway. The truck driver said, "Listen, I am sorry, but it could have been worse. At least we didn't spill that lettuce that gives you diarrhea." And finally this week, the MBTA announced they will let seniors ride for free if they can prove they can't drive, which is easy to do. Every day, half the drivers in Boston prove they can't drive. This is Jimmy Tingle at jimmytingle.com. Let me know what you think.
10: Soprano star Vincent Pastore has died at the age of 80.
2: Pastore's manager announcing on Saturday that his body was found by friends at his home in the Bronx. Pastore was best known for his role on HBO's The Sopranos as Salvatore Bonpensiero, one of the show's central characters. His other credits included HBO film Gotti, as well as films Mickey Blue Eyes, Shark Tale, and Revolver. Pastore had a lengthy acting career built on playing Italian-American mobsters and tough guys in television and film. In New York, I'm Jonathan O'Halloran.
10: Okay, so if you missed your chance to grab a Dunkin' bucket, get ready. WBZ's Jared Brosnan with that.
3: Remember those 48-ounce buckets Dunkin' was selling in Massachusetts and New Hampshire this spring? Well, that was just the trial run, and now the Canton-based chain is offering the viral Dunkin' buckets nationwide. Starting this Friday, you can find them at Dunkin' locations for about $13 while supplies last. Dunkin' Rewards members can also get a cup holder, which holds the bucket in place in the center console. Jared Brosnan, WBZ, Boston's News Radio.
10: There's still no big winner in the Powerball lottery. Nobody matched all six numbers in last night's drawing. The game now rolls over to tomorrow, when the jackpot will be worth an estimated $748 million. Coming up, President Trump holds off on new strikes against Iran. The very latest next.
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10: 83 degrees in Boston at 2:30. Thanks for joining us. I'm Suzanne Sosville. Here's what's happening. President Trump walks back his threats on new missile strikes targeting Iran, claiming progress has been made toward a peace deal. ABC's Matt Rivers has the latest.
26: Trump writing online, "I have agreed to cancel the attack, subject to being able to rapidly make a deal." Adding, "The perimeters of a deal has been agreed to. This would include the immediate, complete, and total opening of the Hormuz Strait and an end to Iran's nuclear threat." Trump also saying Israel is on board. But it's still unclear what exactly, if anything, has been agreed to. U.S. embassies across the Middle East issuing urgent warnings to American citizens, urging them to exercise extreme caution, saying they should consider departing or be prepared to depart should there be escalation, with airspace closures a real possibility.
10: The president says Israel has agreed to join the U.S. in the commitment to try to complete the agreement with Iran. Tehran has not publicly commented on President Trump's announcement. One person is dead after a two-car crash in Uxbridge last night. It happened on Route 146 South at around 10:45. One driver was ejected from his vehicle. He was taken to the hospital where he died. He's identified only as a 26-year-old Rhode Island man. The driver and passenger of the second vehicle were also hospitalized but are expected to survive. An Everett man is facing several serious charges after an alleged violent sexual assault. WBZ TV's Logan Hall with that.
27: According to the Middlesex County District Attorney's Office, a woman was going door-to-door selling phone plans when 67-year-old James Mugford allegedly threatened her with weapons, kidnapped her, and sexually assaulted her. Neighbors of Mugford on Fremont Avenue in Everett in utter disbelief.
28: Me and Jimmy both raised our children together. Both girls are still in the home. He's a great guy. He's family. I mean, he doesn't hurt a fly.
27: Jamie Smith lives in the same building as Mugford and has known him for almost 30 years. She says he's well known around the neighborhood for picking up trash and that he recently had a stroke and was frail and unhealthy at the time of the alleged assault. Mugford was arraigned in Malden District Court and is currently being held without bail.
28: It's crazy. Something else happened. And believe me when I tell you, Jimmy is not this type of person.
10: The suspect is due back in court August 28th. Emergency crews respond to a Medfield fitness club after getting a report of a possible drowning involving a minor. Fire officials say they were called to the Kingsbury Club yesterday, where staff had already started emergency care on the victim. First responders rushed the individual to the hospital for further evaluation and treatment. There's no word on the victim's condition, and no further details have been released. Someone is dumping roosters on a Peabody farm. We'll explain coming up. But first, it's 2:33, time for traffic and weather together. The Subaru Retailers of New England, all-wheel drive traffic on the threes. How's it looking, Dan?
11: Well, it is just a lot of chickens on the road with their heads cut off. It looks like it is just all jammed up. Let's start off with a problem that we're watching. Looks like the Cape. It is just going to be jammed up as we try to get off of it right now. Got a lot of delays with Sandwich Road. It's heavy as you get to the Bourne Rotary, and you get the backups there starting around Jarvis Road, it looks like. Route 28 is also heavy getting to the Bourne. 6 westbound dealing with significant backups for this afternoon as you get towards the Sagamore Bridge. We do have a problem on Route 3. This is northbound at 228 in Rockland. Sounds like we got a multi-car crash there that's making things a little difficult. And then everything in Fall River on 24 northbound. We had an earlier problem there at 79. Looks like that's all gone now, but the cleanup is almost done and all lanes have been reopened. It's just still going to be a couple of extra red lights getting through that stretch. The expressway is on and off both directions, so just keep that in mind for the 9 miles you have to travel there. And then looking downtown, Lower Deck in 93, it's not terrible, but it's just on again, off again delays. Airport tunnels are decent. River roads are fine. And the down ramp, typical tie-ups as you get around that garden curve. To the north, it's going to be slow on 93 as you try to get up by the Cloverleaf. Getting that left lane, you're able to get by a little bit easier. And then you got the delays coming down from New Hampshire right now. So this is going to be into the Portsmouth stretch and down to the Hampton tolls. But those delays start all the way back at the York tolls right now. Out west, it's a heavy one. Slow as you get on the Pike West side to Millbury and out to the 290 merge. And then eastbound is going to be a slow ride as you get by 84 and out by the Charlton Plaza. I'm Dan Mazzella, WBZ's Traffic on the Threes.
10: The forecast, partly cloudy for the rest of the day, breezy at times. Mostly cloudy, breezy, and humid overnight with a couple of showers possible, low 72. Cloudy, breezy, and humid tomorrow with a couple of showers and a heavier thunderstorm, highs around 80. Some sun on Tuesday and less humid, high 82. And on Wednesday, a mix of sun and clouds with a chance of a shower or two in the afternoon, high 83. Right now in Boston, it's partly cloudy and 84. Open Streets is back in Jamaica Plain today.
13: There's an endless assortment of booths and tables lining Center Street in Jamaica Plain. Folks here are happy to get in on the car-free day of fun for the first Open Streets of the season.
14: It's such a different vibe than when you're down here normally, for sure.
13: I found Coach Stacy with the Reggie Lewis Center. She does workout classes called Sculpted by Stacy and says Open Streets is the perfect way to get to know your community.
15: A lot of times there's businesses in our community and we don't even know what's available. 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
13: I had to stop at one booth that's a big hit with the kids with bubbles flying around.
16: Right now we have a slime activation and a new squishy activation. 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
13: Chloe is with Dream Spa Kids, helping the kiddos make their own slime creations.
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13: 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Kevin is here with Kev Nation Mixology, handing out mocktails on this hot summer day.
17: So we have a mocktail. It's grapefruit and watermelon flavor. Very nice and refreshing.
13: In Jamaica Plain, Emma Friedman, WBZ Boston's News Radio.
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18: 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That's the highest level in a year and the fourth straight weekly increase. This high could keep many would-be buyers on the sidelines. And as for existing home sales, well, they've already become sluggish this year after the most buyer-friendly spring in years. Summer activity has now cooled, with pending home sales falling 5.4% in June.
10: ABC's Andrew Dimbert reporting. Firefighters respond to a 6-car crash on the Cape. Officials say the crash happened yesterday morning on Route 6 in Sandwich. Ambulances evacuated a total of 18 people at the scene, with 4 of them taken to the hospital. State police are investigating the crash. It's 2:37, time now for a check on business with Bloomberg.
19: Van Leeuwen Ice Cream began 18 years ago in New York City, selling scoops out of a retrofitted postal truck. Now it's grown into a national brand. Founder Ben Van Leeuwen.
0: We have 110 corporate-owned stores, and we're sold in 10,000 grocery stores nationwide.
19: Van Leeuwen is a dense, creamy French-style custard of roughly 18% butterfat and no artificial flavors. That recipe has positioned the company to capitalize on two big consumer trends right now: the clean label mania sweeping the food industry, plus a willingness to indulge in affordable luxuries.
0: We've seen the health trends come and go. We're banking on the fact that people are going to love and crave forever full-fat, high-egg ice cream made with really good ingredients.
19: Van Leeuwen has rolled out a number of additional products, including popsicles, bite-sized bonbons, and frozen yogurt, without straying from its clean label standards. I'm Courtney Donahoe, Bloomberg Business on WBZ, Boston's News Radio.
10: 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That story straight ahead.
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1: This is Rich Rubino. I spent years separating good advice from a sales pitch. So when my hip pain started getting worse, I wanted answers. I called Boston Prolotherapy and spoke with Dr. Franke. I figured, okay, this is where I get the Prolotherapy pitch. But that's not what happened. After going into the office, talking through my pain, reviewing my x-rays, Dr. Franke told me Prolotherapy wasn't the right fit for my issue, and he didn't push for surgery either. For my sciatica, he suggested stretching and specific exercises. A couple of weeks later, Dr. Franke called me to check on me. I wasn't even a client, and he still checked in. The pain, gone. From the advice he gave me.
2: This is Dan Ray. 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But either way, Dr.

0: 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Summertime means a ride on the Cape Train.
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8: Week one of Patriots training camp is in the books. Tight end Hunter Henry, who's entering his 11th season in the league and 6th with the Patriots, is loving every second of it.
9: Still enjoying every day, man. What an opportunity it is to still come out here and do this at a high level, and just a blessing to be out here, man. I'm excited every single day to have the opportunity. I feel like there's still so many things I'm trying to get better at, improve on, and that's the beauty of this sport.
8: Public practices resume tomorrow in Foxborough. Meantime, on the West Coast, the Sox have the chance to sweep the Dodgers on Sunday Night Baseball. First pitch is set for 7:20 p.m. in L.A. All right, it's 2:43, time for traffic and weather together. The Subaru Retailers of New England, all-wheel drive, traffic on the threes. How are the roads, Dan?
10: Well, they're still pretty busy out there, Suzanne. Let's start off with the Cape. You got delays on Route 28 getting to the Bourne. Also, 6 westbound is not the best as we try to get through those backups all the way out to the Sagamore Bridge. So that alone, that 5-mile backup is going to take about 42 minutes. So not great. Route 3 north at 228 in Rockland. Looks like we got a multi-car crash. This is going to back things up all the way to Route 53. So checking that out, about a 40-minute delay. So it's just going to be a little bit tricky as you try to get through the Route 3 stretch right now. Also not seeing the best of rides for you as you get onto the Mass Pike. Westbound is heavy from 122 all the way out to 290, and then eastbound is going to be a pump of the brakes as you get by 84 out to the Charlton Plaza. Downtown, the Leverett Connector, well, it looks like the down ramp has got a little bit of a slow ride merging on from 93, and then like that on and off onto Sturo Drive. The expressway northbound has got a few minutes of delays from Granite Ave up to Columbia Road, and then southbound is looking a little bit easier of the two. You also got some backups on 93 South getting into the city by Sullivan Square, but it's nothing you can't handle. And then as we look on 93 Northbound, it's just a couple of backups as we try to get around pretty much the 495 and also the 128-95 Cloverleaf. That's always going to be tricky. And then coming down from Maine and New Hampshire, it's going to be a slow ride as you are trying to get from the York tolls to the Hampton tolls. And this report is sponsored by Staples. All right, it's officially the most wonderful time of the year at Staples. Depends on who you are. They've got the back-to-school supplies as low as 25 cents up to 40% off select tech, 20% off for teachers, and more. 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Staples, that was easy. I never liked going back to school.

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1: Mostly cloudy, breezy, and humid overnight with a couple of showers possible. Low 72. Cloudy, breezy, and humid again tomorrow with a couple of showers and a heavier thunderstorm. High around 80. Some sun on Tuesday and less humid. High 82. And on Wednesday, a mix of sun and clouds with a chance of a shower or two in the afternoon. High 83. Right now in Boston, it's partly cloudy and 84 degrees.
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1: Good afternoon. I'm Suzanne Salisville. Here are the five things you need to know at 2:45. President Trump says he'll order American forces to hold off on new strikes against Iran, claiming Mideast allies have reached the perimeters of a deal to end the war. Mass State Police say a young Rhode Island man was killed in a two-car crash in Uxbridge last night. Two others were wounded. It's the second and final day of the annual Pan Mass Challenge as riders raise money for cancer research. A shooting at an Idaho fast food restaurant yesterday kills at least three people and wounds seven others. Police say the suspected gunman is dead. It's down to the wire in the U.S. Senate primary race in Massachusetts. WBZ's Mike Macklin reports.
3: With the September 1st Democratic primary less than a month away, Senator Ed Markey and his challenger, Congressman Seth Moulton, are set to go head-to-head in a televised debate Monday night. Markey, meeting with supporters at the Cape Cod home of Boston Public Relations Executive George Regan over the weekend, turning aside the 47-year-old Moulton's claim that Markey at age 80 is too old to serve another term in the Senate.
4: Congressman Moulton really represents the worst of old Washington. His investments in companies that appear before his committees. So he should have to divest. That is something that should not be allowed to happen. It's just the worst of old Washington.
3: Markey picking up an endorsement from South Boston State Senator Nick Collins as the U.S. Senate primary race enters its final month. Mike Macklin, WBZ, Boston's News Radio.
1: Moulton has endorsements from the Massachusetts Teamsters, including Local 25, which represents about 13,000 members. A Mashpee pickleball mandate has the residents and players divided.
5: Pickleball causing a pickle. It's a cliche as bad as the noise. Yet in Mashpee, it's become an ongoing battle.
6: What the town select board and administrator said is that there have been 16 complaints.
5: In an effort to curb the racket, town has a new rule posted to the courts today. It requires players to use a specific noise-reducing pickleball that's 3D printed from a company called NetX.
7: You can get these on sale for about $1 a ball. This is the ball that the town is now saying that we got to use. It costs $50 a ball, and it does not play anything like a pickleball.
1: $50 a ball. I'm not even sure I heard that correctly. Anyway, that was WBZ-TV's Mike Sullivan. A big concert weekend winds down tonight at Fenway.
8: Zac Brown Band is here again. Fenway Park mainstay over the years, and come to think of it, they are hitting milestones this time around. This will be their 15th Fenway Park concert appearance. 15! That's a big number. The stage was set by Phish the last couple nights, too. Phish fans leaving very happy. And then that country show with Tim McGraw headlining was Friday. Yep, the old ball yard has been busy. The Red Sox get back to Fenway Tuesday, hosting the White Sox. Drew Mahal and WBZ.
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1: It's the final nail in the coffin for a long-awaited Marvel movie. WBZ's Shane Stokes with that.
10: Oscar-winning actor Mahershala Ali is finally putting a stake through the MCU's Blade movie, as he seemingly confirms that he's no longer working on the project. During an interview with GQ, the actor said, "For whatever reason, the project is not for me. If Marvel wanted to do it, we would have done it, so I have to move on, and I have moved on." Marvel Studios announced the film all the way back in 2019 during San Diego Comic-Con, and since then it's been met with numerous rewrites and delays. The movie was set to be a reboot of the original Wesley Snipes film, which would have brought the vampire-hunting character back to the big screen. However, Ali did make an off-screen appearance as the character during the end credits scene of The Eternals, and his likeness was used in the Disney Plus series Marvel Zombies. Shane Stokes, WBZ, Boston's News Radio.
1: Spider-Man is making some serious money. Spider-Man Brand New Day has earned $355 million at the North American box office in its opening weekend, the second biggest debut in history. It comes in just behind Avengers Endgame, which made $357 million in 2019. Brand New Day made a record $168 million in its opening day. Wildlife officials are urging people to stay alert this summer because of increased bear sightings. ABC's Ike Ajachi with more.
11: Colorado Parks and Wildlife says there's been a 155% increase in bear activity this year in Douglas County between Denver and Colorado Springs. According to the Wall Street Journal, in California, South Lake Tahoe police have received 174 bear calls already this year, compared to 97 at this time last year. The reason? Bear populations have increased due to conservation efforts, and experts believe they're being forced into more populated areas.
1: In Massachusetts, black bear sightings have been reported in Avon, Randolph, Brockton, Norton, and Stoughton.
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1: 253 traffic and weather together. The Subaru Retailers of New England all-wheel drive traffic on the threes. What's the latest, Dan?
18: Well, we got another problem. This is going to be Route 3 southbound, Suzanne. As we get to Weymouth, we have a crash as you approach Route 18, making things slow. And just to add on that northbound side, still watching that crash at 228 in Rockland, that multi-car crash actually as you get onto Route 3 north. So still a little bit tight. The expressway on again, off again delays throughout the 9 miles, both directions. And we're still dealing with a couple of backups as you merge around Route 24 into Fall River because of an earlier issue. Downtown, looks like everything is moving okay as you get through a tunnel or two. Levert down ramp, typical slowdowns, and the lower deck has got on again, off again delays. To the Cape we go. You got the backups coming off of Route 28 to the Bourne, and then 6 westbound is heavy. And actually, a really big delay as you get towards the Sagamore Bridge. That's about a 45-minute wait. Coming down from New Hampshire and Maine, you got a long delay as you get from the York tolls all the way out to the Hampton tolls right now. I'm Dan Mazzella, WBZ's Traffic on the Threes.
1: And now the four-day WBZ AccuWeather forecast.
13: It's going to be breezy, warm, and humid today with variable cloudiness. The high 84, but in the 70s on the Cape and Islands. Breezy and humid tonight with clouds along with a couple of showers later on, low 72. Breezy and humid tomorrow with clouds along with a couple of showers and a heavier thunderstorm. Downpours can lead to ponding on roadways, the high near 80. Less humid on Tuesday, some sunshine at a high of 82. Periods of clouds and sunshine on Wednesday. There could be a shower or two in the afternoon, high 83. I'm AccuWeather meteorologist Carrie Schwendenhammer, WBZ, Boston's News Radio.
1: And right now in Boston, it's partly cloudy, breezy, and 84. 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
20: 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Beyond the competition, the festival includes book exchanges, poetry readings, and workshops taught by local poets. 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
21: 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I'm Mark Mayfield.
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1: 84 degrees in Boston at 3 o'clock. Good afternoon, I'm Suzanne Sosville. Here's what's going on. One person is killed in an overnight shooting in East Boston. Police say they responded to Meridian Street shortly before 1:30 and found a man suffering from apparent gunshot wounds. The victim was taken to the hospital where he was pronounced dead. So far, no arrests. Cambridge City Councilors are expected to vote tomorrow on whether to turn the city's gunshot detection system back on. It comes just 2 months after voting to do away with it. WBZ's Sherry Small has more.
4: The Cambridge City Council voted in May to turn off and dismantle the city's ShotSpotter technology, citing concerns about over-policing, surveillance, and privacy. But after the July 4th shooting death of 32-year-old Cambridge Public Works employee Xavier Batista, several councilors are now reconsidering. No one called 911 to report hearing any gunfire. An hour had passed before a passerby happened to discover Batista's body and called for help. One suspect has been arrested and charged with murder. Now, the council may vote on whether to temporarily restore ShotSpotter, giving time to hold more public meetings for feedback. Supporters say ShotSpotter can help responders reach shooting victims faster, potentially saving lives. Those against it say the system can produce false alerts and expand police surveillance. Sherry Small, WBZ Boston's News Radio.
1: President Trump calls off planned strikes on Iran, claiming Middle Eastern allies have reached the perimeters of a deal to end the five-month-long war. ABC's Matt Rivers has more.
5: Many of us in this part of the world thought that we'd be waking up today with a fresh round of missiles soaring overhead, an incredibly tense few days, now ending in a sigh of relief with President Trump calling off large-scale strikes at least for now. Overnight, Trump posting online, "I have agreed for the future benefit of the world and likewise the survival of a successful and prosperous Iran to cancel the attacks subject to being able to rapidly make a deal." He goes on to say any deal would include reopening the Strait of Hormuz and the end of what he calls the Iranian nuclear threat.
1: Tehran has not commented publicly on President Trump's announcement. Israel says it has serious concerns about a proposed disarmament deal with Hamas. The deal would see Hamas giving up its weapons and Israel withdraw its forces from Gaza. An Israeli official tells the AP that Israel believes Hamas is focused on rebuilding its military rather than demilitarizing, and also says the Israeli military will not withdraw from Gaza until Hamas disarms. A U.S. brokered ceasefire was signed last October, but Israel continues to strike Gaza, saying it's targeting Hamas and its infrastructure. The Lindsay Clancy murder trial picks back up tomorrow. More on that just ahead. 3:03, time for traffic and weather together. The Subaru Retailers of New England all-wheel drive traffic on the threes. Where are we, Dan?
18: All right, we're going to start off with Route 3. So looks like we got a crash on the southbound side down in Weymouth. And again, that's at Route 18. Getting word that that has been moved over into the breakdown lane. So Route 3 south, at least you're able to get by a little bit easier. But yeah, that crash is still being worked on right now. And we also still have these delays in Rockland. Route 3 northbound, not too far away at 228. Multi-car crash in the left lane. And you're backed up well over an hour as you get through this area. So that's not going to be a lot of fun. It's also household, not a lot of fun as you get through Route 28. Getting out towards the Bourne Rotary, about a 20-minute backup there. And 6 westbound is going to be slow getting to the Sagamore Bridge, about a 5-mile backup at 43 minutes. It's going to take you to do that. The Mass Pike, also not the easiest as you get by 290. A lot of merging delays there. Eastbound is heavy coming away from 84. And then as we take a look, you're right on Route 1 southbound. It's Sunday, so we're getting a lot of backups in this area as you get between Walnut Street and Main Street. And then you're seeing the typical backups as we just come down from New Hampshire and Maine right now on this Sunday. It's going to be just a slow one as we come between the York tolls and the Hampton tolls right now. I'm Dan Mazzella, WBZ's Traffic on the Threes.
1: The forecast, mostly cloudy, breezy, and humid overnight with a couple of showers possible. We'll see a low of 72. Cloudy, breezy, and humid again tomorrow with a couple of showers and a heavier thunderstorm, high around 80. Some sun on Tuesday and less humid, high 82. And on Wednesday, a mix of sun and clouds with a chance of a shower or two in the afternoon, high 83. Right now in Boston, it's partly cloudy, breezy, and 84 degrees. Day 5 of the Lindsay Clancy murder trial is set for tomorrow. WBZ's Jared Brosnan.
6: The judge says the Lindsay Clancy murder trial is moving along at a solid pace, if not ahead of schedule. Following 2 days of testimony from her former husband, Patrick Clancy, the jury has now heard from several first responders, as well as some of the doctors who tried to save the children. Friday also took jurors outside of Plymouth Superior Court to see Clancy's house, the first two floors, and the basement where the children were killed. Patrick Clancy testified that Lindsay had asked him to pick up food at a Plymouth restaurant and medication for one of the children at the Kingston CVS. So on the way to the house, the jurors passed by those locations to get a clearer idea of how long Patrick was away from the home. Testimony will resume in Plymouth Superior Court Monday morning. Jared Brosnan, WBZ, Boston's News Radio.
1: Braintree police are investigating a head-on crash on Pond Street this weekend. Police say two SUVs collided at around 4 o'clock yesterday morning. Both drivers were hurt, with one of them suffering serious internal injuries. A section of Pond Street was shut down for a time. It's day two in the final leg of the single largest sporting fundraiser for cancer research. WBZ's Jay Willett with more.
7: The motto for the PAMAS Challenge this year is now more than ever, and now is the final stretch in the ride from Bourne to Provincetown. It's nearly 80 miles that distance up the Bourne Bridge, down the Cape Cod Canal, and over the dunes of Truro and Wellfleet until we make our way to the tip of the arm. The funds go directly to Dana-Farber and Cancer Research. This year's goal for fundraising is $79 million. The ferry ride back to Boston is often sold out, and a total party of riders who are just glad to be off a saddle and back on their own two legs. Jay Willett, WBZ Boston's News Radio.
1: Sopranos fans are mourning the loss of a beloved cast member. Vincent Pastor has died at the age of 80. He's best known for playing Sal Bonpensiero, a member of Tony Soprano's crew. He also had roles on Law & Order, Goodfellas, Carlito's Way, and on Broadway. Pastor's agent says he had been found dead in his home on New York City Island after not being heard from for a few days. Time now for a check on business with Bloomberg.
8: It might not sound like the smartest career move, giving up a 9-to-5 to try to make it as a social media influencer, but some young workers have found a way to carve out a living without a huge following. Call them micro-influencers.
9: It's time to talk about how much money I made in February.
8: Anna Fenstermacher has about 33,000 followers on TikTok. She says she earned about $140,000 last year making content on top of her full-time gig in hospitality.
9: Saying these numbers out loud truly doesn't even feel real to me.
8: But six figures aren't unheard of, and it's part of a shift in how advertisers look at content creators. The marketing agency ATTN says micro-influencers get nearly 3 times the engagement as bigger names with more than 1 million followers. But there are risks. A 5-figure brand deal isn't exactly a steady paycheck, and a few minutes of content can take hours of behind-the-scenes planning and editing. But for those influencers who found their niche,
9: anyone can be successful at this.
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1: The Red Sox are on a 4-game win streak with a chance to sweep the Dodgers on tap tonight. First pitch in L.A. is set for 7:20 p.m. The Sox are currently in the second wild card spot and have extended their lead over the Cleveland Guardians and the Minnesota Twins to 4 games. In the AL East standings, the Sox are 2.5 games behind the Yankees and 6 games back on the Tampa Bay Rays. Meantime, today is the final round of the Rocket Classic at Detroit Golf Club in Michigan. Xander Schauffele, Rasmus Højgaard, and Michael Brennan are tied for the lead at 15 under par. All right, 3:13, back to the roads we go with traffic and weather together. The Subaru Retailers of New England all-wheel drive traffic on the threes. What now, Dan?
28: All right, Suzanne, we're going to start off with some good news. I always like to soften the mood a little bit. We have got some good news to report if you're going to be on that northbound ride of looks like Route 3 southbound, I should say, as you get to that crash in Weymouth at Route 18. Moved over to the breakdown lane, but looks like things are starting to improve very nicely as we get into that stretch now. That looks like things are starting to clear out. Same goes for the northbound ride as you get into Rockland. Looks like multi-car crash. All lanes are starting to reopen right there. Now, as we take a look at the expressway, both north and south, you're just seeing backups here and there. Not really terrible as we kind of go through this afternoon, but it is going to take about 10 to 12 minutes as you get top to bottom. And then everything on 24, just seeing the typical backups as you merge on 93 there. Downtown, everything's okay for the time being. There is a show tonight, so we'll start to see some builds up there. And then we're seeing a lot of delays getting off the Cape right now, especially as you get through the Bourne from Route 28. And then we're seeing delays for about a half hour, 6 westbound as you make your way out towards the Sagamore Bridge. Out west, the Pike, that's going to be jammed up in Millbury out to Auburn. And then we got some delays eastbound as you get around 84. And coming down from New Hampshire, still going to be a slow crawl as you get on 95 south between the York tolls and the Hampton tolls. I'm Dan Mazzella, WBZ's Traffic on the Threes.
1: Mostly cloudy, breezy, and humid overnight with a couple of showers possible. Low 72. Cloudy, breezy, and humid tomorrow with a couple of showers and a heavier thunderstorm. High around 80. Some sun on Tuesday and less humid. High 82. On Wednesday, a mix of sun and clouds with a chance of a shower or two in the afternoon. High 83. Right now in Boston, we have partly cloudy skies and 84 degrees.
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1: Good afternoon. I'm Suzanne Salisville. Here are the five things you need to know at 3:15. Boston police say a man was shot dead in Eastie overnight. So far, no arrests. President Trump says he called off planned attacks on Iran after Middle Eastern allies reached the perimeters of a deal to end the war. The Cambridge City Council is expected to vote tomorrow on whether to reactivate their ShotSpotter program after they voted to get rid of it earlier this year. A child is hospitalized after emergency crews respond to a report of a possible drowning at a Medfield fitness club. The dog days of summer are here, and it started raining fruits and vegetables. WBZ's Heil Schaffel explains.
17: Farms across Massachusetts are hitting their stride right about now, and that includes the small ones at the North Andover Farmers Market.
20: Basically, it gets up to full speed beginning of August, and it'll last all month and into September.
17: Summer staples like corn, peppers, and tomatoes take a while to ripen this far north, but they've arrived right on time for Mass Farmers Market Week. Chris Allen is the market chair here.
21: Why do you want to come down to the farmers market? Well, you're supporting your local economy. It's kind of a big deal for these folks.
17: She explains that the market acts as an incubator for some of the vendors here selling prepared food and trinkets, who sometimes move on to brick-and-mortar stores. Plus, this is a big way for the farms to get their stuff direct to consumer. This year has seen more traffic for farmers markets, with people looking for things they're too afraid to buy in the stores.
22: Yeah, I would say it's been a lot busier because of the lettuce panic. More people, they want their lettuce, especially for summertime. You got, you know, the cookouts and the salads.
17: Heil Schaffel, WBZ, Boston's News Radio.
1: Lancaster residents are dealing with ongoing issues with discolored water, and now there's a price increase just to use it. WBZ TV's Logan Hall has more.
23: According to a Lancaster DPW Facebook post, this 30% rate hike would contribute to several different water improvement projects, including water tank repairs, corrosion control and water treatment tank supplies, pump house repairs, and a meter program update. Karen says it's not the first time DPW has tried to solve the problem. According to DPW, last year also saw a 30% rate increase. And Karen says those repairs, which included new pipes, didn't do the trick.
24: Well, I thought that it would be better once they put the new pipes in on the street, but it never changed.
1: The new water rates are set to go into effect next January. Hackers are hitting water utilities in more U.S. states, raising concerns about infrastructure security. ABC's Christian Cordero has that.
0: In addition to what the FBI describes as a cyber attack to more than 30 water systems across Minnesota, sources tell ABC News Georgia and Michigan are among the seven states now reporting similar incidents. Some of the systems targeted reporting flooding and a loss of pressure, with the nation's top cybersecurity agency adding hackers were able to crack passwords to take control of the water supply, in some cases even shutting it down completely.
1: Federal officials suspect Iran is behind the attacks. President Trump is blaming Minnesota Governor Tim Walz. The Justice Department drops the vandalism charges against one of the people accused of damaging the Lincoln Memorial reflecting pool. ABC's Alex Prochet has more.
3: U.S. Attorney Jeanine Pirro dropping charges against a former Olympian for allegedly vandalizing the reflecting pool. Pirro, a month ago, confident in her prosecution.
4: Hearn willfully destroyed property at the Lincoln Memorial reflecting pool.
3: In a Friday filing, the Department of Justice said additional documents provided by the Interior Department show a botched installation by the contractor caused the damage, not David Hearn, the former Olympic rower who was originally arrested and charged with vandalism.
1: President Trump on social media acknowledged there may have been some contractor difficulty in installing a new pool liner, but he continues to insist the major damage was caused by vandals. There's a new lawsuit to stop the state-mandated Ten Commandments displays in Texas public school classrooms.
5: A group of Houston-area moms argue that the law violates the Texas Constitution. They point to a parental rights amendment that voters approved last November. It reads that parents have the right to make decisions concerning the child's upbringing. The lawsuit, which was filed Thursday, does not have a hearing scheduled. The plaintiffs are asking for a temporary restraining order against the three districts from displaying the Ten Commandments before their school years begin next month. I'm Lisa Carton.
1: Hunter Biden claims under oath that he has no money and can't afford his legal fees. The deposition is related to an ongoing lawsuit between Biden and law firm Winston Taylor, who says Biden owes them $17 million in unpaid legal fees. The transcript shows Biden saying his family doesn't have any money and he doesn't own anything of value or any other assets at all. Biden argues Winston Taylor knew he wouldn't be able to pay his legal fees when it agreed to take him on as a client, and claims the parties agreed to work something out. Hunter Biden claims, I almost read that story twice. All right, so some new and improved fare gates open at Ruggles Station tomorrow.
6: The seven new fare gates come as the MBTA continues its efforts to improve and modernize fare collection across the commuter rail system. Some new design changes come with the gates, one of which includes wider paths designed to accommodate bigger items like bikes and strollers. The project was announced by the MBTA last month, and once installed, any rider who arrives at Ruggles without a ticket will be required to buy one in order to leave the station. The MBTA says you should still be prepared to show your tickets to conductors to make sure it matches your end destination. Luke Spear, WBZ, Boston's News Radio.
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1: 3:23 traffic and weather together. The Subaru Retailers of New England all-wheel drive traffic on the threes. What's happening, Dan?
28: Oh, there's a lot happening south of the city right now. Let's take a look in Randolph, 93 northbound in that stretch at Route 28. We have a car on fire there, fully engulfed. So the two right lanes are going to be blocked in that stretch, causing big delays. But we have other backups south of the city. In Weymouth, we got a crash. Route 3 southbound still being worked at Route 18. And then it's stop and go as you get into Rockland. That's because of a problem that we had there earlier at 228. So still about a 50-minute backup. You're backed up pretty much all the way to the Norwell rest area. Now, we still got delays coming down around the Cape right now as you escape from there. So seeing delays getting around the Bourne Rotary. And then as we get around the Sagamore Bridge, about a 5-mile backup on 6 westbound, about a half hour wait as you get from 149 out to the bridge itself. 93, that's going to be slow as you merge pretty much into the city right now as you try to get to the Leverett. There is a concert going on in the city tonight, so we're starting to see those delays build. Same goes for the expressway northbound. Route 1, as you get through Saugus on the southbound side, starting to get jammed up at Walnut Street, and then coming down from New Hampshire. That's going to be slow as you get to the Hampton Tolls all the way backed up into Maine. 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I'm Dan Mazzella, WBZ's Traffic on the Threes.
1: And now the 4-day WBZ AccuWeather forecast.
9: Mostly cloudy, breezy, and humid tonight with a couple of showers, especially later on. A low of 71. It'll be cloudy, breezy, and humid tomorrow with a couple of showers and a heavier thunderstorm. Any downpours could lead to some ponding on roadways. High temperature tomorrow around 79. Still could have an evening thunderstorm in spots tomorrow night. The sky will start to clear, though, into the overnight hours, low of 67. Warmer on Tuesday, but less humid with some sunshine, a high of 82. Intervals of clouds and sun Wednesday with a chance for a shower or two in the afternoon and a high around 83. I'm Thank you for the meteorologist, Brian Thompson, WBZ, Boston's News Radio.
1: And right now it's 80 degrees in Bridgewater, 83 in Ipswich, 85 in Framingham. In Boston, we have partly cloudy skies and 85 degrees.
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11: Welcome to the Upside with Jordan, a dose of good news because it's a big world out there. The Salvation Army here in Massachusetts and elsewhere has a well-deserved reputation of honor for the work they do in the community. But I wanted to highlight something special happening this season. Every summer, nearly 1,200 kids make their way to the Salvation Army's Camp Wonderland on Lake Massapequa in Sharon. There they spend a great week enjoying swimming, campfires, arts and crafts, all the things you love to do at summer camp. Well, this summer, a different group also arrived, adults 55 and older. For 2 weeks each summer, the Salvation Army runs senior camp at Camp Wonderland, giving the quote-unquote big kids a chance to have some fun and meet new friends. Seniors attended from across the Bay State, and for many, it was their first time at summer camp, and it was loads of fun. Now, to get information and maybe even sign up for next summer, go to SalvationArmyMA.org, a fine organization with summer fun for all ages. And that's the Upside with Jordan, WBZ, Boston's News Radio.
1: School supply prices are up some 8% this year. WBZ's Drew Mulholland tells us it's putting a strain on families.
12: Yeah, everything from lunchboxes to index cards seeing steep increases. And that's why Cambridge just did a cool thing, hosting a back-to-school skate jam and live music event together. School supplies for families in need. It was great. Lead singer Pat Flynn of the punk band Fiddlehead also happens to be a parent and a teacher, so he knows all too well how expensive back-to-school can be.
13: I'll go into
2: to Staples needing a couple things, and I'm just like, oh my God, this stuff is just getting more and more expensive. So there's all these tiny little things.
12: And there's nothing more punk rock than lending a helping hand, right? Expect there to be a lot more events like what we just saw in Cambridge nationwide as the cost of school supplies keeps rising. Thank you, Pat Flynn, a fiddlehead. Drew Mulholland, WBZ, Boston's News Radio.
1: Ford is recalling over 47,000 of its F-150 and F-250 pickup trucks. A spokesperson says a software glitch can cause a menu screen to block the rear view camera image when the truck is in reverse. The problem violates a federal regulation and may cause an accident. President Trump holds off on new strikes against Iran. More on that and other stories coming up in the news at 3:30. Keep it here.
13: In this edition of the Marketers Report, Kelsey Agostinelli, Vice President of Marketing Operations for Mars, talks about the mindset of the listener.
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1: 85 degrees in Boston at 3:30. Thanks for joining us. I'm Suzanne Salsville. Here's what's happening. President Trump walks back his threats on new missile strikes targeting

0: Iran, claiming progress has been made toward a peace deal. ABC's Matt Rivers has more.
1: Trump writing online, "I have agreed to cancel the attack, subject to being able to rapidly make a deal." Adding the perimeters of a deal has been agreed to. This would include the immediate, complete, and total opening of the Hormuz Strait and an end to Iran's nuclear threat. Trump also saying Israel is on board. But it's still unclear what exactly, if anything, has been agreed to. U.S. embassies across the Middle East issuing urgent warnings to American citizens, urging them to exercise extreme caution, saying they should consider departing or be prepared to depart should there be escalation, with airspace closures a real possibility.
0: Tehran has not publicly commented on President Trump's announcement. Police are investigating a triple stabbing at a hotel in Somerset last night. Police say they were called to the Riverview Inn and Suites on Wilbur Ave and found three people with severe stabbing injuries. All three were taken to the hospital for treatment. There's been no word on their condition. Police do not believe there is any threat to the general public. An Everett man is facing several serious charges after an alleged violent sexual assault. WBZ-TV's Logan Hall with the story.
2: According to the Middlesex County District Attorney's Office, a woman was going door-to-door selling phone plans when 67-year-old James Mugford allegedly threatened her with weapons, kidnapped her, and sexually assaulted her. Neighbors of Mugford on Fremont Avenue in Everett in utter disbelief.
3: Me and Jimmy both raised our children together. Both girls are still in the home. He's a great guy. He's family. I mean, he doesn't hurt a fly.
2: Jamie Smith lives in the same building as Mugford and has known him for almost 30 years. She says he's well known around the neighborhood for picking up trash and that he recently had a stroke and was frail and unhealthy at the time of the alleged assault. Mugford was arraigned in Malden District Court and is currently being held without bail.
3: It's crazy. Something else happened. And then, believe me when I tell you, Jimmy is not this type of person.
0: The suspect is due back in court August 28th. One person dies after a two-car crash in Uxbridge last night. Mass State Police say the crash happened on Route 146 South at around 10:45 p.m. One driver was ejected from his vehicle during the crash. He was taken to the hospital where he died of his injuries. He's identified only as a 26-year-old Rhode Island man. The driver and passenger of the second vehicle were also hospitalized but are expected to survive. Police say the crash remains under investigation. Jamaica Plain hosts the first open streets event of the year. Details coming up next. But first, it's 3:33. Back to the roads we go with traffic and weather together. The Subaru Retailers of New England all-wheel drive traffic on the threes. Dan, what's going on?
4: Oh, where to start? Let's start off south of the city, 93 northbound, still dealing with this very intense vehicle fire. It's got two right lanes taken, not really at a dead stop in that stretch as you get out towards Route 24, but it's definitely stop and go, and there's a lot of curiosity. So again, this is 93 northbound as you get into Randolph. Two right lanes are taken, about a 20-minute backup because of the car fire at Route 24, and you're backed up all the way to 138. So if you know a detour, it might be a good idea to take it. We got some good news to report. Looks like that multi-car crash, Route 3 northbound at 228, has cleared out. Still backed up to just after the Norwell rest area, so about 40 minutes still of backups, and this crash in Weymouth hasn't cleared just yet on the southbound side of Route 3 as you get out to Route 18. About a four-mile backup, about a half-hour delay on 6 westbound getting out to the Sagamore Bridge. Sandwich Road westbound is all jammed up again from Jarvis Road out to the Bourne Rotary, and then we're still seeing delays as you get to the Bourne in general. Now, things are also going to be slow on the Mass Pike as you get around 290, and then again eastbound coming away from 84. The Leverett down ramp is not an easy trip as you get into the city. Expressway north is starting to get backed up, heading into the O'Neill, and then we still have a couple of delays coming down from New Hampshire right now and from Maine as you're just sitting in traffic pretty much from the York tolls on and off all the way down towards the Hampton tolls. I'm Dan Mazzella, WBZ's Traffic on the Threes.
0: The forecast, mostly cloudy, breezy, and humid overnight with a couple of showers possible, low 72. That continues into tomorrow, pretty much the same, cloudy, breezy, and humid. A couple of showers and a heavier thunderstorm possible, high around 80. Some sun on Tuesday and less humid, high 82. And on Wednesday, a mix of sun and clouds with a chance of a shower or two in the afternoon. We'll see a high of 83. Right now in Boston, it's partly cloudy and 85. It's a full-blown party on the streets of JP today.
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6: 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JP Honks is also here playing away at the first open streets event of 2026. 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
7: We have a lot of community organizations, businesses, and some other groups around the area.
6: Here in Jamaica Plain, they've really got it all, from slushies to slime to handcrafted goods. Cassandra Miller with Craft Mob is here, but she's a bit shy, so this is her sister.
8: So is this all homemade?
9: All homemade. And look at the ties. And you know those are in. Them ties are in, girl. Them ties are in.
6: Cheryl with Cheryl's Crafts Corner is set up right next to Miller's.
10: I'm retired now, so I sit home and I craft and I do pillows. I do, you name it, I do it.
6: This is her first time as a vendor at Open Streets. The party here continues down the road with JP Summerfest extending the festivities along Center Street and South Street on the sidewalk. In JP, Emma Friedman, WBZ Boston's News Radio.
0: Pickleball players in Mashpee are frustrated about a noise-reducing ball mandate.
11: Not only does it cost way more, but the bounce is irregular, and players have to hit it twice as hard.
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13: If we have to use this ball and get used to this, we'll be at a real disadvantage to play other places.
11: Jackie Ferguson and her friends brought the ball out today to test it. 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
13: Visitors, summer people that play here, they're not going to have these balls. 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
14: This is what it sounds like from across the street. 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
12: These courts, they've put noise dampening tarps around the sides. They've planted vegetation.
11: Opponents of the change called a compromise. One resident speaking up at a town meeting.
15: Changing the ball didn't change the times, did not change anything about the pickleball park.
0: That was WBZ-TV's Mike Sullivan. Homeowners may be forced to wait a little longer for that perfect deal.
16: The average rate on a 30-year fixed-rate mortgage climbed this week to 6.66%. That's the highest level in a year and the fourth straight weekly increase. This high could keep many would-be buyers on the sidelines. And as for existing home sales, well, they've already become sluggish this year after the most buyer-friendly spring in years. Summer activity has now cooled, with pending home sales falling 5.4% in June.
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17: More signs of robust travel demand across air, land, and sea, with Royal Caribbean Cruises reporting healthy numbers.
18: We are seeing that bookings are strong. We're seeing that consumers continue to spend.
17: Jody Lurie is with Bloomberg Intelligence.
18: I think a lot of people were sort of anticipating the Middle East would have a much larger, more pronounced effect. It's not saying that it doesn't.
17: While Hilton did get a boost from the World Cup, there was a decline in its Middle Eastern bookings.
18: For both companies, Royal and Hilton, the Middle East was clearly the area that was the weak spot and certainly something that they touched on.
17: But for the hotel business overall, continued signs of growth.
18: I mean, the industry is still expanding. You have the large brands like the Hiltons, the Marriotts of the world, but you also have a lot of independents.
17: And in the air, JetBlue reported strong demand. Our next reading on the health of the travel industry comes August 3rd when we hear from Marriott. I'm Charlie Pellet, Bloomberg Business on WBZ. 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
7: The Patriots are just 11 days out from their first preseason game, and cornerback Marcus Jones says it's been a great training camp so far.
8: It's been real competitive. You know, iron sharpens iron when it comes down to it. Offense been making plays, defense been making plays, but we love the competition. So, you know, being competitive every day is the way that we're trying to make it.
7: Public practices resume tomorrow in Foxborough. Meantime, on the West Coast, the Sox have the chance to sweep the Dodgers on Sunday Night Baseball. They're currently on a four-game win streak after last night's 3-2 win in L.A. First pitch is set for 7:20 p.m. Jake Bennett has the mound for the Sox, facing off with the Dodgers' Emmett Sheehan. All right, let's check your ride at 343 with traffic and weather together. 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What's the latest, Dan?
9: Oh, there's a lot happening. South of the city seems to be the trouble spot, Suzanne. Let's start off with 93 northbound in Randolph, still dealing with at Route 24. We do have that car fire, so two right lanes are going to be blocked. It's about a half hour backup all the way to our Route 138. Also still dealing with residual backups on Route 3 north and south through pretty much the Rockland and Weymouth stretch. We had some crashes there, but they're now long gone, but still trying to recover. Expressway northbound is heavy as you make your way pretty much from Granite Ave up to Columbia Road. Southbound's a little bit better. And then getting off the Cape is no easy task. About a 5 mile backup, 6 westbound as you get to the Sagamore Bridge. So roughly a half hour delay. And then 28 north is going to be heavy getting to the Bourne Rotary. That's another half hour backup. And Sandwich Road is going to be jammed up from looks like Jarvis Road all the way out to the Bourne Rotary. It's the same thing coming down from Maine to New Hampshire, just going to be crawling as you get through the York tolls down to the Hampton tolls right now. So just expect a big backup there. And then out west, you're looking at delays as you get through Route 84 and out by the 290 stretch as you make your way into Auburn. I'm Dan Mazzella, WBZ's traffic on the threes.
7: Mostly cloudy, breezy, and humid overnight with a couple of showers possible. We'll see a low of 72. Cloudy, breezy, and humid tomorrow with a couple of showers and a heavier thunderstorm. High around 80. Some sun on Tuesday and less humid, high 82. And on Wednesday, a mix of sun and clouds with a chance of a shower or two in the afternoon, high 83. Right now in Boston, it's partly cloudy and 85 degrees.
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7: Good afternoon. I'm Suzanne Sawsville. Here are the five things you need to know at 3:45. President Trump says he'll order American forces to hold off on new strikes against Iran, claiming Mideast allies have reached the perimeters of a deal to end the war. Somerset police say three people have suffered injuries after a stabbing

0: at a hotel last night. It's the second and final day of the annual Pan Mass Challenge as riders raise money for cancer research. A shooting at an Idaho fast food restaurant yesterday kills at least three people and wounds seven others. Police say the suspected gunman is dead. It's down to the wire in the U.S. Senate primary race in Massachusetts. WBZ's Mike Macklin with the story.
1: With the September 1st Democratic primary less than a month away, Senator Ed Markey and his challenger, Congressman Seth Moulton, are set to go head-to-head in a televised debate Monday night. Markey, meeting with supporters at the Cape Cod home of Boston Public Relations Executive George Regan over the weekend, turning aside the 47-year-old Moulton's claim that Markey at age 80 is too old to serve another term in the Senate.
2: Congressman Moulton really represents the worst of old Washington. His investments in companies that appear before his committees. So he should have to divest. That is something that should not be allowed to happen. It's just the worst of old Washington.
1: Markey picking up an endorsement from South Boston State Senator Nick Collins as the U.S. Senate primary race enters its final month. Mike Macklin, WBZ, Boston's News Radio.
0: Moulton has endorsements from the Massachusetts Teamsters, including Local 25, which represents about 13,000 members. A North Shore farm is facing a burden in the form of birds. WBZ-TV's Aaron Parsegian spoke with Madison Wood at her family homestead in Peabody.
3: I will go get my net, and I will catch them, and I will quarantine them in the barn for 2 weeks. And just so I can have a closer eye on them, make sure they don't have anything.
4: She believes the recent rise in backyard flock popularity is leading to people having second thoughts and making their problem someone else's. Practice, Wood says, needs to end.
3: Just do your proper research when buying any animal.
4: Because these are living things that need a proper home.
3: God, I do love them. You can see they're all different.
4: But they shouldn't be her responsibility to make sure they are friendly, disease-free, and have enough food and space to thrive.
3: It is a shame to call them a burden, but at that point, when I have so many, it does become kind of a burden.
0: Wood says her family's farm is one of several across the state facing the same problems of rooster dumping. A big concert weekend winds down tonight at Fenway. WBZ's Drew Mulholland.
5: Zach Brown Band is here again. Fenway Park mainstay over the years, and come to think of it, they are hitting milestones this time around. This will be their 15th Fenway Park concert appearance. 15! That's a big number. The stage was set by Phish the last couple nights, too. Phish fans leaving very happy. And then that country show with Tim McGraw headlining was Friday. Yep, the old ball yard has been busy. The Red Sox get back to Fenway Tuesday, hosting the White Sox. Drew Mulholland, WBZ. Boston's News Radio.
0: It's the final nail in the coffin for a long-awaited Marvel movie. WBZ's Shane Stokes with that.
6: Oscar-winning actor Mahershala Ali is finally putting a stake through the MCU's Blade movie, as he seemingly confirms that he's no longer working on the project. During an interview with GQ, the actor said, "For whatever reason, the project is not for me. If Marvel wanted to do it, we would have done it, so I have to move on, and I have moved on." Marvel Studios announced the film all the way back in 2019 during San Diego Comic-Con, and since then it's been met with numerous rewrites and delays. The movie was set to be a reboot of the original Wesley Snipes film, which would have brought the vampire-hunting character back to the big screen. However, Ali did make an off-screen appearance as the character during the end-credits scene of The Eternals, and his likeness was used in the Disney Plus series Marvel Zombies. Shane Stokes, WBZ, Boston's News Radio.
0: Spider-Man is making some serious money. Spider-Man Brand New Day has earned $355 million at the North American box office in its opening weekend, the second biggest debut in history. It comes in just behind Avengers Endgame, which made $357 million in 2019. Brand New Day made a record $168 million in its opening day. European communities hold pride celebrations in the wake of a deadly attack.
7: 1 week after the deadly car ramming and machete attack in Berlin, Amsterdam and Hamburg were among the cities holding

0: Pride event Saturday. Also, Stockholm, where Nina Nilsson, a member of a proud parents group, took part.
1: It's a terrible thing that happened in Berlin, and it's even more important now that we stand for what's right.
0: Festival director Mads Axelsen.
2: It's really important to show solidarity and show that we want to be louder than the hate we see.
0: Pride Europe events continue in cities across the continent through August. Dave Packer, ABC News.
3: Wildlife officials are urging people to stay alert this summer because of increased bear sightings. ABC's Ike Jachi with the latest.
4: Colorado Parks and Wildlife says there's been a 155% increase in bear activity this year in Douglas County between Denver and Colorado Springs. According to the Wall Street Journal, in California, South Lake Tahoe police have received 174 bear calls already this year, compared to 97 at this time last year. The reason? Bear populations have increased due to conservation efforts, and experts believe they're being forced into more populated areas.
3: In Massachusetts, black bear sightings have been reported in Avon, Randolph, Brockton, Norton, and Stoughton.
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6: Exactly.
7: That is where Lori comes in. That's where you come in.
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3: 3:53, traffic and weather together. 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How's it looking, Dan?
10: Well, it is still a very tough situation, Suzanne, as you get on 93 northbound. This is down in Randolph as you try to get to Route 24. We've got a car fire there. Two right lanes are blocked for it. So you're backed up all the way to a 95 in the Canton stretch, and it looks like it's about a half-hour delay. So back roads, take them if you can. Route 3 still trying to recover on the north and southbound side as you get around Rockland and Weymouth because of earlier problems. But I will say it is getting easier as time moves on. But it's not the case as you get on 6 westbound as you try to get out to the Sagamore Bridge. Still about a half hour delay just to go 5 miles. Also jammed up on a 28 northbound getting to the Bourne Rotary. It's about a half hour delay there as you're backed up all the way to Clay Pond Road. And then we're seeing delays as you get on Sandwich Road as well out towards the Bourne Rotary. Out west, the Mass Pike seeing the red as you make your way out by 290 in Auburn. Also jammed up out by 84, so that's not easy. And getting out to the Charlton Plaza is going to be a tight one. And then we're seeing delays as we come down from Maine to New Hampshire. Still going to be slow as we try to make our way through the York tolls down to the Hampton tolls. And then finally in the city, the Leverett down ramp is still not exactly the easiest. We also have delays on the expressway northbound getting into the city. 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So you can learn more at crohnsandcolitisfoundation.org. I'm Dan Mazzella, WBZ's Traffic on the Threes.
3: And now the four-day WBZ AccuWeather forecast.
11: Tonight's going to be breezy and humid with a mostly cloudy sky. There will be a couple of showers, especially late, a low 71. And then during the day for tomorrow, a better chance for some showers and even a heavier thunderstorm. Any downpours could lead to some ponding on roadways. High temperature tomorrow, 79. An evening thunderstorm in spots tomorrow night. Otherwise, the sky will clear. We'll have a low of 67. And then warmer on Tuesday, but it will be less humid with some sunshine. Tuesday's high about 82. Intervals of clouds and sun for Wednesday with a chance for a shower or two in the afternoon, a high of 83. I'm AccuWeather meteorologist Brian Thompson, WBZ, Boston's News Radio.
3: And right now in Boston, it's partly cloudy, breezy, and 85 degrees. 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
3: New car prices are causing buyers to go deeper into debt to finance purchases. Data from Edmunds shows almost 30% of new car buyers are still paying off loans for their trade-ins. The average amount of remaining balances on cars traded in the second quarter of this year was nearly $7,000, the highest for a second quarter on record. This year's National Night Out is coming up on Tuesday.
13: The annual event aims to foster and promote police and community partnerships. With origins going back to the 1970s, the event has been marked on the first Tuesday in August since 1984. Events are usually organized around the country, including block watches, festivals, or even small cookouts. I'm Mark Mayfield.
3: Coming up, police are investigating a deadly stabbing in East Boston, and the Lindsay Clancy murder trial gets ready to resume. That and much more in the news at 4.
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3: It's 85 degrees in Boston at 4 o'clock. Good afternoon. I'm Suzanne Salisville. Here's what's happening. One person is killed in an overnight shooting in East Boston. Police say they responded to Meridian Street shortly before 1:30 and found a man suffering from apparent gunshot wounds. The victim was taken to the hospital where he was pronounced dead. No arrests have been reported. Testimony resumes tomorrow in the Lindsay Clancy murder trial. WBZ's Jared Brosnan.
1: On Friday, the jury got an up-close look at Lindsay Clancy's house in Duxbury. All the rooms on the first and second floor, as well as the basement where the children were found. Prior to that, they traveled to the 3V restaurant in Plymouth in the Kingston CVS. That's where Patrick Clancy was running errands at the request of his now former wife, giving jurors the chance to see how far he had to travel before returning to the Duxbury home. Once they got back to Plymouth Superior Court, they heard more testimony from first responders and doctors who treated the children at the hospital. The trial was expected to last for 6 to 8 weeks, but the judge sent the jurors home Friday saying they're well on schedule, if not ahead. Jared Brosnan, WBZ, Boston's News Radio.
3: President Trump calls off planned strikes on Iran, claiming Middle Eastern allies have reached the, quote, perimeters of a deal to end the five-month-long war. ABC's Matt Rivers has the latest.
21: Many of us in this part of the world thought that we'd be waking up today with a fresh round of missiles soaring overhead, an incredibly tense few days, now ending in a sigh of relief with President Trump calling off large-scale strikes, at least for now. Overnight, Trump posting online, I have agreed for the future benefit of the world and likewise the survival of a successful and prosperous Iran to cancel the attacks subject to being able to rapidly make a deal. He goes on to say any deal would include reopening the Strait of Hormuz and the end of what he calls the Iranian nuclear threat.
3: Tehran has not commented publicly on President Trump's announcement. Israel says it has serious concerns about a proposed disarmament deal with Hamas. The deal would see Hamas giving up its weapons and Israel withdraw its forces from Gaza. An Israeli official tells the AP that Israel believes Hamas is focused on rebuilding its military rather than demilitarizing, and also says the Israeli military will not withdraw from Gaza until Hamas disarms. A U.S. brokered ceasefire was signed last October, but Israel continues to strike Gaza, saying it's targeting Hamas and its infrastructure. It's day two in the final leg of the single largest sporting fundraiser for cancer research.
22: The motto for the PAMAS Challenge this year is now more than ever, and now is the final stretch in the ride from Bourne to Provincetown. It's nearly 80 miles that distance up the Bourne Bridge, down the Cape Cod Canal, and over the dunes of Truro and Wellfleet until we make our way to the tip of the arm. The funds go directly to Dana-Farber and Cancer Research. This year's goal for fundraising is $79 million. The ferry ride back to Boston is often sold out, and a total party of riders who are just glad to be off a saddle and back on their own two legs. Jay Willett, WBZ Boston's News Radio.
3: Residents in Lancaster, Mass. say they're not getting what they paid for when it comes to their water supply. We'll explain coming up. 4:03, traffic and weather together. The Subaru Retailers of New England all-wheel drive traffic on the threes. What's going on, Dan?
10: Well, Suzanne, we're still dealing with this car fire that's south of the city. Not exactly making things any better. 93 northbound and getting into Randolph as you're trying to merge to Route 24. It is just backed up there. Stop and go all the way back towards 95. Got two right lanes taken, so it's about 20, 25 minutes to get through this. Hopefully, this will be put out soon. Elsewhere, we've got the delays on 6 westbound if you're trying to get off the Cape. It's about a 5-mile backup, so about a half hour as you get out to the Sagamore Bridge from the Meeting House Way, and then jammed up as we try to get to the Bourne Rotary right now on 28 northbound. So that's about a 24-minute backup. Sandwich Road is also jammed up to the Bourne Rotary from Jarvis Road. If you are looking for more delays, you found them as you come down from Maine and New Hampshire right now. It is not going to be an easy one. About, just under 40 minutes of backups on 95 southbound, getting from the York tolls all the way to the Hampton tolls. And then we're starting to see delays gain into the city as there is a concert tonight. So you're looking at some backups on the lower deck and the Leverett down ramp. And then we're seeing delays on the Mass Pike. This is where things are starting to get tied up all the way up by 290. And things are going to be slow as you get by 84 in the eastbound side. I'm Dan Mazzella, WBZ's Traffic on the Threes.
3: The forecast, mostly cloudy, breezy, and humid overnight with a couple of showers possible, low 72. Cloudy, breezy, and humid again tomorrow with a couple of showers and a heavier thunderstorm, high around 80. Some some sun on Tuesday and less humid, high 82. And on Wednesday, a mix of sun and clouds with a chance of a shower or two in the afternoon, high 83. Right now in Boston, it's partly cloudy and 85. Lancaster residents are frustrated after a price spike on water usage, and they say the quality of the water isn't making things any better. WBZ's Logan Hall has the story.
0: Brown water stains around fridges, sinks, and toilets has residents in Lancaster fed up with the Department of Public Works, who recently announced a 30% increase on water rates.
2: How does that make you feel?
4: Mad. I don't like it one bit.
0: Karen Stickney has lived in Lancaster for 54 years and says over the last several years, the quality of her water has significantly decreased, leaving brown stains around her fridge, sinks, and toilets. She says the town used to test her water about a decade ago.
4: And it was fine back then. And all of a sudden, I don't know, like past, cripe, I don't even know, maybe 5 years or so, it hasn't been good.
3: The Lancaster DPW superintendent tells WBZ that aside from an increase last year, price spikes for water usage don't come often, which means the department has to play catch-up in order to fund repairs. Hackers are hitting water utilities in more U.S. states, raising concerns about infrastructure security. ABC's Christian Cordero has more.
23: In addition to what the FBI describes as a cyber attack to more than 30 water systems across Minnesota, sources tell ABC News Georgia and Michigan are among the seven states now reporting similar incidents. Some of the systems targeted reporting flooding and a loss of pressure, with the nation's top cybersecurity agency adding hackers were able to crack passwords to take control of the water supply, in some cases even shutting it down completely.
3: Federal officials suspect Iran is behind the attacks. President Trump is blaming Minnesota Governor Tim Walz. Braintree police are investigating a head-on crash on Pond Street this weekend. Police say two SUVs collided at around 4 o'clock yesterday morning. Both drivers were hurt, with one of them suffering serious internal injuries. A section of Pond Street was shut down for a time. All right, it's 4:07. Let's check in on business now with Bloomberg.
24: Americans spend a remarkably low percentage of disposable personal income on food at home, less than 5%.
25: Which is the lowest share since 1997 when this particular USDA data set began. And it's a lot lower than other countries.
24: Bloomberg Businessweek's Dina Shanker says even though we're not spending a lot of money on groceries, when we do splurge, it's on premium items like tomato sauce.
25: There are so many of those new brands really going for these higher price points. But I think that ultimately it comes down to taste and I think health as well.
24: It does not mean shoppers are splurging on just anything.
25: If you are looking for a specific kind of ingredient, you're willing to spend it.
24: Consumers have a wide range of choices to find the balance of quality and price that works best for them, and many of those who are able are choosing the good stuff.
26: I'm Amy Morris, Bloomberg Business on WBZ, Boston's news radio.
3: Ford is recalling more than 47,000 F-150 and F-250 pickup trucks. A spokesperson says a software glitch can cause a menu screen to block the rear view camera image when the truck is in reverse. The problem violates a federal regulation and may cause an accident. Ford says it plans to send an over-the-air software update to fix the issue, or owners can go to the dealer.

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9: The Red Sox have another streak going. Last night's 3-2 win over the Dodgers marked four straight for the Sox. They're four games up on the Minnesota Twins and Cleveland Guardians with a firm grip on the second wild card spot. The Sox are also now within three games of the Yankees and just six games back from the Tampa Bay Rays for the first place in the AL East. They get the Sunday night spotlight tonight with a chance to sweep the Dodgers in LA. First pitch is set for 7:20 p.m. Meantime, today is the final round of the Rocket Classic at Detroit Golf Club in Michigan. Several players are currently tied for the lead at 15 under par. All right, at 4:13, it's time to check traffic and weather together. The Subaru Retailers of New England all-wheel drive traffic on the threes. How are the roads, Dan?
10: Oh, it's not looking good, Suzanne. We're still dealing with this, what remains of this car fire. Two right lanes are taken on 93 North down at where you merge at Route 24. So you're still stop and go back to 95. It's about 25 minutes just to get through that stretch. We're also still dealing with a lot of delays getting off the Cape. 6 westbound is jammed up for about a half hour just to get towards the Sagamore Bridge. So about a 5 mile back up there as you're seeing delays back towards Meeting House Way. Also jammed up Route 3 getting out to Derby Street, so that's not making things any easier. And then we're looking at a lot of delays as we try to make our way around the Bourne Rotary as well. Looking at more delays, this is downtown. We're going to go to getting through the Ted West is getting crowded as you try to go through the airport tunnels. And we're getting word of a right lane disable in the Callahan that's going to add a couple of headaches. River Road's not terrible, but it is tight getting onto the lower deck and getting onto the Leverett down ramp. That's because of a show tonight at Fenway. Also seen a lot of delays coming down from New Hampshire as you get through Kittery down into Portsmouth and then heavy through the Hampton Tolls and again into Seabrook. And the Pike is going to be jammed up as you get towards, looks like the 290 merge and again eastbound as you make your way out towards 84. I'm Dan Mazzella, WBZ's Traffic on the Threes.
9: Mostly cloudy skies overnight, breezy and humid with a couple of showers possible, low 72. Cloudy, breezy and humid tomorrow with a couple of showers and a heavier thunderstorm, high around 80. Some sun on Tuesday and less humid, high 82. And on Wednesday, a mix of sun and clouds with the chance of a shower or two in the afternoon, high 83. Right now in Boston, it's partly cloudy, breezy and 85 degrees.
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9: Good afternoon. I'm Suzanne Salsville. Here are the five things you need to know at 4:15. Boston police say a man was killed in an overnight shooting in East Boston. No arrests have been made. President Trump says he's called off plans to attack Iran again, subject to being able to rapidly make a deal. The Lindsey Clancy murder trial resumes tomorrow morning with more witness testimony. The new Marvel movie Spider-Man Brand New Day earns the second biggest North American opening weekend ever with $355 million in ticket sales. Cambridge city councilors are expected to vote tomorrow on whether to turn the city's gunshot detection system back on, just 2 months after voting to do away with it. WBZ Sherry Small has the story.
11: The Cambridge City Council voted in May to turn off and dismantle the city's ShotSpotter technology, citing concerns about over-policing, surveillance, and privacy. But after the July 4th shooting death of 32-year-old Cambridge Public Works employee Xavier Batista, several councilors are now reconsidering. No one called 911 to report hearing any gunfire. An hour had passed before a passerby happened to discover Batista's body and called for help. One suspect has been arrested and charged with murder. Now, the council may vote on whether to temporarily restore ShotSpotter, giving time to hold more public meetings for feedback. Supporters say ShotSpotter can help responders reach shooting victims faster, potentially saving lives. Those against it say the system can produce false alerts and expand police surveillance. Sherry Small, WBZ Boston's News Radio.
9: Jewel bright peaches, glistening scarlet tomatoes, corn that was still in the ground this morning. WBZ's Heil Schaffel tells us local produce is rounding third and headed for home.
12: It's Massachusetts Farmers Market Week, just as the best of the produce is starting to come in from the field in buckets.
13: Zucchini, cucumbers, peaches, raspberries, blueberries, they're all booming right now.
12: The growers here at the North Andover Farmers Market are small farms within a couple miles. They generally aren't big enough to have a real farm stand, so the markets they sell at are the backbone of their operation. Mike Raisbeck is with Bits and Peace Farm in Chelmsford.
14: Well, for us, because we're very, very small, this is our market. I do five farmers markets a week.
12: Since a steep decline in the mid-90s, the markets have roared back into fashion as people have wanted to shop more locally. All the more so this year, says Aisha Kelly of Gowat Farm in Methuen.
13: Right now, more than ever, we're selling romaine lettuce because people are afraid to shop at the grocery stores for that. We've been selling out of romaine like crazy.
12: Plus, the food is generally riper when you get it because it doesn't have to be harvested early to get shipped across the country. Kyle Schaffel, WBZ, Boston's News Radio.
9: Fishermen on the South Coast are getting a chance to show off their skills. WBZ's Nicole Davis explains.
15: New Bedford's fishing history is storied. It's stuff of legend. Literally, think of Moby Dick. But we don't often hear the stories these days of the people who go out there every day to bring some of the best seafood in the world right back to our plate. Over at the New Bedford Fishing Heritage Center,
16: we were trying to think of ways in which we can bring that appreciation of the scallop industry to members of the public, while also creating an event that felt meaningful to the fishermen and those in the fishing industry.
15: That is Joe Ritter. He is the programs manager over at the center. So enter the Scallopalooza. It's a big block party on Bethel Street in New Bedford, August 13th. The main event is a scallop shucking contest with
16: over 70 commercial fishing vessels, commercial scallopers, which represent over a dozen local and regional companies.
15: And look, these folks do this every day. They're quick at it. So if you want to learn, they're also putting on
16: a shucking demonstration so people can get a sense of what it looks like kind of slow-mo how to shuck a scallop before the shucking contest begins.
15: And here's the best part.
16: Even if you're not good at shucking scallops, there are going to be plenty of opportunities to sample and taste some delicious scallops, courtesy of some local food vendors.
15: And speaking of vendors, he says you'll see other local vendors there too, like artisans after they set up outside the Fishing Heritage Center. A kids' activity zone, lots going on. It's fun for everyone. And even better, it is completely free. Nicole Davis, WBZ, Boston's News Radio.
9: If you want to learn more about Scallopalooza, turn in tonight at 10 to New England Weekend right here on WBZ News Radio, or find the podcast now on the iHeartRadio app. The Justice Department drops the vandalism charges against one of the people accused of damaging the Lincoln Memorial reflecting pool. ABC's Alex Prochet reports.
17: U.S. Attorney Jeanine Pirro dropping charges against a former Olympian for allegedly vandalizing the reflecting pool. Pirro, a month ago, confident in her prosecution.
18: Hearn willfully destroyed property at the Lincoln Memorial reflecting pool.
17: In a Friday filing, the Department of Justice said additional documents provided by the Interior Department show a botched installation by the contractor caused the damage, not David Hearn, the former Olympic rower who was originally arrested and charged with vandalism.
9: President Trump on social media acknowledged there may have been some contractor difficulty in installing a new pool liner, but he continues to insist the major damage was caused by vandals. School supply prices are up some 8% this year.
19: Yeah, everything from lunchboxes to index cards seeing steep increases, and that's why Cambridge just did a cool thing, hosting a back-to-school skate jam and live music event together. School supplies for families in need. It was great. Lead singer Pat Flynn of the punk band Fiddlehead also happens to be a parent and a teacher, so he knows all too well how expensive back-to-school can be.
20: I'll go into Staples needing a couple things, and I'm just like, oh my God, this stuff is just getting more and more expensive. So there's all these tiny little things.
19: And there's nothing more punk rock than lending a helping hand, right? Expect there to be a lot more events like what we just saw in Cambridge nationwide as the cost of school supplies keeps rising. Thank you, Pat Flynn of Fiddlehead. Drew Mulholland, WBZ, Boston's News Radio.
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9: It's 4:23, time for traffic and weather together. The Subaru Retailers of New England all-wheel drive traffic on the threes. How are the roads, Dan?
10: We're actually going to start off to the north, where on 95, this is going to be, looks like the southbound side. You know, we've had heavy delays up in that stretch in general, but now we're getting word of a crash that's going to take out not one, but two of the left lanes as you make your way into Portsmouth right now. So that's why things are going to be a little bit extra tight as you try to make your way coming down from Maine and back down into Mass. So just expect some backups there. Let's take a look at this car fire. We've still been watching for quite some time. It's two right lanes taken as you get on 93 North just before you get into Randolph. Also seen a lot of delays getting off the Cape right now. It's going to be about a 5 mile backup and 30 minutes of delays on 6 westbound getting to the Sagamore Bridge, and then heavy as you you get to and from the Bourne Rotary. It's going to be a slow one as we get onto the expressway northbound into the tunnel. And 93 South is heavy as you get through Sullivan Square. Levert down ramp is going to be no easy task right now with the show that's going on in the city tonight. And then we're looking at delays on the Pike, especially if you approach the TED. Callahan's still dealing with a little bit of a problem with a disabled car, and working to get that guy out of there soon. This report is sponsored by the Crohn's and Colitis Foundation. It's the foundation that has been the forefront of the inflammatory bowel disease research and care for over 50 years. Learn more at crohnscolitisfoundation.org. I'm Dan Mazzella, WBZ's Traffic on the Threes.
9: And now the four-day WBZ AccuWeather forecast.
0: Breezy and humid through tonight. We'll have clouds and a couple of showers, especially late, with a low of 71. Then breezy and humid tomorrow with a lot of clouds. There will be a few more showers and even a heavier thunderstorm. And any downpours tomorrow, especially any persistent downpours, will lead to some ponding on roadways. High temperature 79 tomorrow. The storms wrap up early tomorrow night. Then the sky clears, a low of 67. Tuesday is going to be a warmer day as some sunshine returns, but the humidity will be noticeably lower, a high of 82. Intervals of clouds and sun Wednesday. There could be a shower or two in the afternoon as the humidity starts to come back up again, a high of 83. I'm AccuWeather meteorologist Brian Thompson, WBZ, Boston's News Radio.
9: Right now it's 79 degrees in Wareham, 69 in Gloucester, 85 in Dedham, 83 in Billerica. In Boston, we have partly cloudy skies. It's breezy and 85 degrees.
1: It's a big boost in vehicle quality. J.D. Power's annual initial quality study of new cars saw a big jump this year. Study author Frank Hanley says one reason, believe it or not, is better cup holders.
2: We now have, you know, obviously a lot more people bringing in the reusable containers that they have that are larger and aluminum. So just manufacturers are getting better at accommodating those larger cups that everybody is bringing into their cars anymore.
1: The negative remains infotainment systems, issues with confusion, connectivity, and distraction.
2: We're putting a lot more information in those radio screens anymore and a lot more controls where, you know, it takes multiple steps to do things that used to be pretty simple.
1: Ford, which has had recall issues, seeing a big improvement. It's now the top mass market brand in terms of quality, right behind luxury brands Porsche and Genesis. With the Car Chronicles, I'm Jeff Gilbert.
9: Some new and improved fare gates open at Ruggles Station tomorrow.
4: The seven new fare gates come as the MBTA continues its efforts to improve and modernize fare collection across the commuter rail system. Some new design changes come with the gates, one of which includes wider paths designed to accommodate bigger items like bikes and strollers. The project was announced by the MBTA last month, and once installed, any rider who arrives at Ruggles without a ticket will be required to buy one in order to leave the station. The MBTA says you should still be prepared to show your tickets to conductors to make sure it matches your end destination. Luke Spear, WBZ, Boston's News Radio.
9: If you missed your chance to grab a Dunkin' bucket, get ready.
24: Remember those 48-ounce buckets Dunkin' was selling in Massachusetts and New Hampshire this spring? Well, that was just the trial run, and now the Canton-based chain is offering the viral Dunkin' buckets nationwide. Starting this Friday, you can find them at Dunkin' locations for about $13 while supplies last. Dunkin' Rewards members can also get a cup holder, which holds the bucket in place in the center console. Jared Brosnan, WBZ, Boston's News Radio.
9: Coming up, President Trump holds off on new strikes against Iran.
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9: It's 85 degrees in Boston at 4:30. Thanks for joining us. I'm Suzanne Salisville. Here's what's happening. President Trump walks back his threats on new missile strikes targeting Iran, claiming progress has been made toward a peace deal. ABC's Matt Rivers has more.
11: Trump writing online, "I have agreed to cancel the attack, subject to being able to rapidly make a deal." Adding the perimeters of a deal has been agreed to. This would include the immediate, complete, and total opening of the Hormuz Strait and an end to Iran's nuclear threat. Trump also saying Israel is on board. But it's still unclear what exactly, if anything, has been agreed to. U.S. embassies across the Middle East

0: issuing urgent warnings to American citizens, urging them to exercise extreme caution, saying they should consider departing or be prepared to depart should there be escalation, with airspace closures a real possibility.
1: The president says Israel has agreed to join the U.S. in its commitment to try to complete the agreement with Iran. Tehran has not publicly commented on President Trump's announcement. We have an update to this story out of Somerset. Police say a Fall River man is facing attempted murder charges after a violent incident at a hotel last night. Officers responded to the Riverview Inn and Suites on Wilbur Ave for a report of a female guest bleeding from a neck wound. Police say they found the woman in a room with a man trying to hold another man down and a bloody knife nearby. The woman told police she was staying in the room with her boyfriend and the man being held down identified as Kyle Barboza. She says Barboza tried to cut her throat with a knife while her boyfriend was in the bathroom, then attacked her boyfriend when he tried to help her. The boyfriend was able to force Barboza to the floor, but suffered multiple cuts and stab wounds in the process. Police say all three were taken to the hospital for treatment. Barboza is being monitored by officers until he's discharged and arraigned. An Everett man is facing several serious charges after an alleged violent sexual assault. WBZ-TV's Logan Hall has more.
2: According to the Middlesex County District Attorney's Office, a woman was going door-to-door selling phone plans when 67-year-old James Mugford allegedly threatened her with weapons, kidnapped her, and sexually assaulted her. Neighbors of Mugford on Fremont Avenue in Everett in utter disbelief.
3: Me and Jimmy both raised our children together. Both girls are still in the home. He's a great guy. He's family. I mean, he doesn't hurt a fly.
2: Jamie Smith lives in the same building as Mugford and has known him for almost 30 years. She says he's well known around the neighborhood for picking up trash and that he recently had a stroke and was frail and unhealthy at the time of the alleged assault. Mugford was arraigned in Malden District Court and is currently being held without bail.
3: It's crazy. Something else happened. And believe me when I tell you, Jimmy is not this type of person.
1: The suspect is due back in court August 28th. Open Streets Boston returns with its first event of the year. More in a moment. But first, it's 4:33, and that means it's time for Traffic and Weather Together. 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How's it looking, Dan?
4: Well, we still got big problems out there, Suzanne, but some good news to share. Down in Randolph, that car fire and the incident that we were watching, 93 North at Route 24, has finally been put out and all lanes have been reopened. So that's good news. Not so much down by the Cape, though, with all the delays getting off of it for the weekend. Still backed up as you get on 6 westbound, getting to the Sagamore Bridge, about a 5-mile delay for about 32 minutes. And then we're looking at more delays on 28 North as you get by Clay Pond Road all the way to the Bourne Rotary. Just under a half hour for that as well. Now, it's going to be jammed up leaving Logan. Expect some delays through the Ted Williams. Eastbound is fine into the city, but further out, it's going to be jammed up as you get around 84 to the Charlton Plaza. And then we're still seeing delays on the Pike West as you get around 290 in that area. Let's take a look. You're right up north as you come down from 95. A couple of on-again, off-again delays there. Getting word of a crash as you get into the southbound side of 95 in York as you get by Route 1. So we're going to keep an eye on that and get more info for you. And then we're just seeing delays as you get down into the Portsmouth stretch as well through pretty much down to the Hampton Tolls. That's where we're seeing the big delays. Into the city, it's going to be slow because we do have a show tonight at Fenway, so just expect a lot of backups on the levered down ramp and as you try to get on the lower deck in 93. On the Zakum, things do get a little bit easier, though. I'm Dan Mazzella, WBZ's Traffic on the Threes.
1: The forecast, mostly cloudy, breezy, and humid overnight with a couple of showers possible, low 72. Cloudy, breezy, and humid again tomorrow with a couple of showers and a heavier thunderstorm, high around 80. Some sun on Tuesday and less humid, high 82. And on Wednesday, a mix of sun and clouds with the chance of a shower or two in the afternoon, high 83. Right now in Boston, we have partly cloudy skies and 85 degrees. Open Streets is back in Jamaica Plain today.
5: There's an endless assortment of booths and tables lining Center Street in Jamaica Plain. Folks here are happy to get in on the car-free day of fun for the first open streets of the season.
6: It's such a different vibe than when you're down here normally, for sure.
5: I found Coach Stacy with the Reggie Lewis Center. She does workout classes called Sculpted by Stacy and says open streets is the perfect way to get to know your community.
7: A lot of times there's businesses in our community and we don't even know what's available. So something like this gives us an opportunity to see not just what's in our community, but who's around the community and bring them in this side.
5: I had to stop at one booth that's a big hit with the kids with bubbles flying around.
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5: 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Kevin is here with Kev Nation Mixology, handing out mocktails on this hot summer day.
9: So we have a mocktail. It's grapefruit and watermelon flavor. Very nice and refreshing.
5: In Jamaica Plain, Emma Friedman, WBZ, Boston's News Radio.
1: Firefighters respond to a six-car crash on the Cape. Officials say it happened Saturday morning on Route 6 in Sandwich. Ambulances evacuated a total of 18 people at the scene, with four of them taken to the hospital. State police are investigating the crash. Homeowners may be forced to wait a little longer for that perfect deal.
10: The average rate on a 30-year fixed-rate mortgage climbed this week to 6.66%. That's the highest level in a year and the fourth straight weekly increase. This high could keep many would-be buyers on the sidelines. And as for existing home sales, well, they've already become sluggish this year after the most buyer-friendly spring in years. Summer activity has now cooled, with pending home sales falling 5.4% in June.
1: That was ABC's Andrew Dimbert reporting. Spider-Man is making some serious money. Spider-Man brand new deal has earned $355 million at the North American box office in its opening weekend, the second biggest debut in history. All right, time now for a check on business with Bloomberg.
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11: 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I'm Courtney Donahoe, Bloomberg Business on WBZ, Boston's News Radio.
1: Noisy games of pickleball are causing a stir in Mashpee. That story straight ahead.
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4: Week one of Patriots training camp is in the books. Tight end Hunter Henry, who's entering his 11th season in the league and six with the Patriots, is loving every minute of it.
5: Still enjoying every day, man. What an opportunity it is to still come out here and do this at a high level, and just a blessing to be out here, man. I'm excited every single day to have the opportunity. I feel like there's still so many things I'm trying to get better at, improve on, and that's the beauty of this sport.
4: Public practices resume tomorrow in Foxborough. Meantime, on the West Coast, the Red Sox have the chance to sweep the Dodgers on Sunday Night Baseball. First pitch is set for 7:20 p.m. in L.A. All right, let's check the roads at 4:43 with traffic and weather together. 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Dan, what now?
6: All right. We are looking at delays as we try to get through the Ted Williams. Eastbound is starting to get jammed up, which is normal for a Sunday. Nothing out of the ordinary there, but we're also seeing the backups through the westbound side as you try to make your way away from Logan. So it's going to be seeing those travel backups, I say, let's call it. Elsewhere, getting in and out of the city, there is a show tonight at Fenway, so you're going to be seeing the backups on the expressway northbound, and as you get onto the Zakim into the O'Neill Tunnel, also seeing those delays on the Leverett down ramp. So don't be shocked if you do see delays coming on 93 south through the lower deck. That's where it's going to be a little bit extra slow as you head into the city, so everyone can connect onto Astero Drive. Let's go to the Cape. It's going to be a mess getting off that. Still backed up, 6 westbound to the Sagamore Bridge, 5 mile backup, and we're still looking at delays as you get to the Bourne Rotary. So about a 20-minute delay there on 28 northbound. It's going to be slow on the Mass Pike out by Auburn. Heavy merging delays there on the Pike and 290. And then we're seeing a lot of delays as we try to come down from New Hampshire through the Kittery and Portsmouth stretch. It's really getting heavy, and then still backed up as you get around the Hampton Tolls. 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I'm Dan Mazzella, WBZ's Traffic on the Threes.
4: Mostly cloudy, breezy, and humid overnight with a couple of showers possible. We'll see a low of 72. Cloudy, breezy, and humid tomorrow with a couple of showers and a heavier thunderstorm, high around 80. Some sun on Tuesday and less humid, high 82. And on Wednesday, a mix of sun and clouds with a chance of a shower or two in the afternoon, high 83. Right now in Boston, we have partly cloudy skies. It's breezy and 83 degrees.
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4: Good afternoon. I'm Suzanne Sawsville. Here are the five things you need to know at 4:45. President Trump says he'll order American forces to hold off on new strikes against Iran, claiming Mideast allies have reached the perimeters of a deal to end the war. Police arrest a Fall River man on attempted murder charges after a stabbing incident at a hotel in Somerset last night. Mass State Police say a young Rhode Island man was killed in a two-car crash in Uxbridge last night. Two others were hurt. It's the second and final day of the annual Pan Mass Challenge. As

0: Riders raise money for cancer research. It's down to the wire in the U.S. Senate primary race in Massachusetts. WBZ's Mike Macklin reports.
1: With the September 1st Democratic primary less than a month away, Senator Ed Markey and his challenger, Congressman Seth Moulton, are set to go head-to-head in a televised debate Monday night. Markey, meeting with supporters at the Cape Cod home of Boston Public Relations executive George Regan over the weekend, turning aside the 47-year-old Moulton's claim that Markey at age 80 is too old to serve another term in the Senate.
2: Congressman Moulton really represents the worst of old Washington. His investments in companies that appear before his committees. So he should have to divest. That is something that should not be allowed to happen. It's just the worst of old Washington.
1: Markey picking up an endorsement from South Boston State Senator Nick Collins as the U.S. Senate primary race enters its final month. Mike Macklin, WBZ, Boston's News Radio.
0: Moulton has endorsements from the Massachusetts Teamsters, including Local 25, which represents about 13,000 members. A modern-day bard is spreading the written word across North America. WBZ's Heil Schaffel explains.
3: For 16 months, National Beat Poet Laureate and Haverhill native Mark Lippman has traveled the length and width of North America in a school bus called Furtherer.
4: The bus itself is a 27-foot red school bus.
3: The bus is named after Further, a similar, if more chaotic, vehicle driven around by author Ken Kesey in the 60s. Lippman read and spread poetry as far west as Homer, Alaska, often getting stuck and working odd jobs to fix the bright red bus. He says he broke down in the Yukon and had to rely on local gold miners to get him out.
4: So I went out gold panning at the river. I was able to trade that with my mechanic to help get the bus fixed.
3: In total, the trip was 25,000 miles there and back again. Now that he's home, I asked him if the people out there have any common threads.
4: They all want a home to live in. They all want clean food, water. They all want to have good schools for their kids, a future to dream about. They all want health care.
3: Kyle Schaffel, WBZ, Boston News Radio.
0: A Mashpee pickleball mandate has the residents and players divided.
5: Pickleball causing a pickle. It's a cliche as bad as the noise. Yet in Mashpee, it's become an ongoing battle.
6: What the town select board and administrator said is that there have been 16 complaints.
5: In an effort to curb the racket, town has a new rule posted to the courts today. It requires players to use a specific noise-reducing pickleball that's 3D printed from a company called NetX.
7: You can get these on sale for about $1 a ball. This is the ball that the town is now saying that we got to use. It costs $50 a ball, and it does not play anything like a pickleball.
0: You know, if you lose 11-0, you've been pickled. That was WBZ-TV's Mike Sullivan. A big concert weekend winds down tonight at Fenway.
8: Zac Brown Band is here again. Fenway Park mainstay over the years, and come to think of it, they are hitting milestones this time around. This will be their 15th Fenway Park concert appearance. 15! That's a big number. The stage was set by Phish the last couple nights, too. Phish fans leaving very happy. And then that country show with Tim McGraw headlining was Friday. Yep, the old ball yard has been busy. The Red Sox get back to Fenway Tuesday, hosting the White Sox. Drew Mulholland.

0: It's the final nail in the coffin for a long-awaited Marvel movie. WBZ Shane Stokes with that.
1: Oscar-winning actor Mahershala Ali is finally putting a stake through the MCU's Blade movie, as he seemingly confirms that he's no longer working on the project. During an interview with GQ, the actor said, "For whatever reason, the project is not for me. If Marvel wanted to do it, we would have done it, so I have to move on, and I have moved on." Marvel Studios announced the film all the way back in 2019 during San Diego Comic-Con, and since then it's been met with numerous rewrites and delays. The movie was set to be a reboot of the original Wesley Snipes film, which would have brought the vampire-hunting character back to the big screen. However, Ali did make an off-screen appearance as the character during the end-credit scene of The Eternals, and his likeness was used in the Disney Plus series Marvel Zombies. Shane Stokes, WBZ, Boston's News Radio.
0: One person is dead after a two-car crash in Uxbridge last night. It happened on Route 146 South at around 10:45. One driver was ejected from his vehicle. He was taken to the hospital where he died. He's identified only as a 26-year-old Rhode Island man.
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0: Back to the roads we go at 4:53 with traffic and weather together. The Subaru Retailers of New England all-wheel drive traffic on the threes. What's happening, Dan?
9: Well, we're still seeing a lot of delays getting off the Cape right now, so we'll start there, Suzanne. Let's start off 6 westbound. It's going to be jammed up as you get from Meeting House Way out to the Sagamore Bridge, so still about a half-hour delay, just under that, actually, for this 5-mile backup, and it's going to be slow as you get on 28 northbound and as you get on Sandwich Road trying to make your way to the Bourne Rotary, although those two roads have improved significantly. As we look at Route 3, that's still going to be a little bit tricky as you get through the Weymouth stretch on both the north and southbound side, and things are going to be slow on the expressway northbound as you make your way into the city. Now, there is a show at Fenway tonight, so we'll see some extra delays on that Leverett down ramp ride getting onto Sturo. More delays as we try to get through some of the tunnels right now. Also seeing backups to and from Logan through the Ted Williams both directions, and we're also seeing a couple of extra delays through the Callahan, it looks like, at this point. 93 South, expect some company as you get down through Assembly onto the Leverett, where, again, that's going to be slow. And then we're just seeing delays coming down from Maine and New Hampshire as the escape from that weekend trip is there as you get through the Hampton Toll, starting to see a little bit of buildup. Out west, it's going to be heavy as you get through 84 and as we try to get by 290. I'm Dan Mazzella, WBZ's traffic on the threes.
0: And now the 4-day WBZ AccuWeather forecast.
10: Mostly cloudy, breezy, and humid tonight with a couple of showers, especially later on, a low of 71. It'll be cloudy, breezy, and humid tomorrow with a couple of showers and a heavier thunderstorm. Any downpours could lead to some ponding on roadways. High temperature tomorrow around 79. Still could have an evening thunderstorm in spots tomorrow night. The sky will start to clear, though, into the overnight hours, low of 67. Warmer on Tuesday, but less humid with some sunshine, a high of 82. Intervals of clouds and sun Wednesday with a chance for a shower or two in the afternoon and a high around 83. I'm Acuweather with the meteorologist Brian Thompson, WBZ, Boston's News Radio.
0: And right now in Boston, we have partly cloudy skies. It's breezy and 83 degrees. Back to school season is upon us, and two local organizations are collecting clothing and school supplies for those in need. WBZ's Charlie Bergeron with the story.
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0: Wildlife officials are urging people to stay alert this summer because of increased bear sightings. ABC's Ika Jachi has the latest.
12: Colorado Parks and Wildlife says there's been a 155% increase in bear activity this year in Douglas County between Denver and Colorado Springs. According to the Wall Street Journal, in California, South Lake Tahoe police have received 174 bear calls already this year, compared to 97 at this time last year. The reason? Bear populations have increased due to conservation efforts, and experts believe they're being forced into more populated areas.
0: Here in Massachusetts, black bear sightings have been reported in Avon, Randolph, Brockton, Norton, and Stoughton. A deadly shooting in East Boston overnight. We'll have details on that next. And remember, when you're away from your radio, you can still listen to WBZ News Radio on the iHeartRadio app. You can download that right now for free.
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0: 83 degrees in Boston at 5 o'clock. Good afternoon. I'm Suzanne Salsville. Here's what's happening. One person is killed in an overnight shooting in East Boston. Police say they responded to Meridian Street shortly before 1:30 and found a man suffering from apparent gunshot wounds. The victim was taken to the hospital where he was pronounced dead. So far, no arrests. Cambridge City Councilors are expected to vote tomorrow on whether to turn the city's gunshot detection system back on. It comes just 2 months after voting to do away with it. WBZ's Sherry Small has more.
16: The Cambridge City Council voted in May to turn off and dismantle the city's ShotSpotter technology, citing concerns about over-policing, surveillance, and privacy. But after the July 4th shooting death of 32-year-old Cambridge Public Works employee Xavier Batista, several councilors are now reconsidering. No one called 911 to report hearing any gunfire. An hour had passed before a passerby happened to discover Batista's body and called for help. One suspect has been arrested and charged with murder. Now, the council may vote on whether to temporarily restore ShotSpotter, giving time to hold more public meetings for feedback. Supporters say ShotSpotter can help responders reach shooting victims faster, potentially saving lives. Those against it say the system can produce false alerts and expand police surveillance. Sherry Small, WBZ Boston's News Radio.
0: President Trump calls off planned strikes on Iran, claiming Middle Eastern allies have reached the perimeters of a deal to end the five-month-long war. ABC's Matt Rivers with the latest.
21: Many of us in this part of the world thought that we'd be waking up today with a fresh round of missiles soaring overhead, an incredibly tense few days, now ending in a sigh of relief with President Trump calling off large-scale strikes, at least for now. Overnight, Trump posting online, "I have agreed for the future benefit of the world and likewise the survival of a successful and prosperous Iran to cancel the attacks, subject to being able to rapidly make a deal." He goes on to say any deal would include reopening the Strait of Hormuz and the end of what he calls the Iranian nuclear threat.
0: Tehran has not commented publicly on President Trump's announcement. Israel says it has serious concerns about a proposed disarmament deal with Hamas. The deal would see Hamas give up its weapons and Israel withdraw its forces from Gaza. An Israeli official tells the AP that Israel believes Hamas is focused on rebuilding its military rather than demilitarizing, and also says the Israeli military will not withdraw from Gaza until Hamas disarms. A U.S. brokered ceasefire was signed last October, but Israel continues to strike Gaza, saying it's targeting Hamas and its infrastructure. The Lindsey Clancy murder trial picks back up tomorrow. More on that in just a few minutes. But first, it's 5:03, and that means it's time for Traffic and Weather Together. The Subaru Retailers of New England, all-wheel drive, traffic on the threes. Dan, how's it looking?
9: Well, we're going to start off in the city, Suzanne, because everyone's heading in to see that show at Fenway. So we got the backups as you get on Storrow Drive, Leverett Down Ramp as you approach it, and the lower deck is starting to see some extra company. So if you are heading into the city for that, coming from the north, that's what you're going to be dealing with. Also dealing with that same situation coming from the west, starting to get a little bit backed up as you get closer to the city. But if you're also heading out to Logan, the TED is starting to get a little bit extra slow, and leaving Logan through the TED is also the same thing. So it's going to be a lot of building volume. Expressway northbound, that's going to be tough getting into the O'Neill. We got delays down by the Cape. So 6 westbound from Chase Road to the Sagamore Bridge, about a 4 mile backup at 23 minutes. And then it's starting to get slower as you get by the Bourne Rotary as you get on 28 northbound. It's heavy on the Mass Pike as we try to get around the 290 merge and eastbound as you make your way towards 84. And then we're looking at delays coming down from New Hampshire as you get through Portsmouth and then again around the Hampton Tolls. I'm Dan Mazzella, WBZ's Traffic on the Threes.
0: The forecast, mostly cloudy skies overnight, breezy and humid with a couple of showers possible, low 72. Cloudy, breezy, and humid tomorrow with a couple of showers and a heavier thunderstorm, high around 80. Some sun on Tuesday and less humid, high 82. And on Wednesday, a mix of sun and clouds with a chance of a shower or two in the afternoon, high 83. Right now in Boston, we have partly cloudy skies and 83 degrees. Day 5 of the Lindsey Clancy murder trial is set for tomorrow. WBZ's Jared Brosnan.
1: The judge says the Lindsey Clancy murder trial is moving along at a solid pace, if not ahead of schedule. Following 2 days of testimony from her former husband, Patrick Clancy, the jury has now heard from several first responders, as well as some of the doctors who tried to save the children. Friday also took jurors outside of Plymouth Superior Court to see Clancy's house, the first two floors, and the basement where the children were killed. Patrick Clancy testified that Lindsey had asked him to pick up food at a Plymouth restaurant and medication for one of the children at the Kingston CVS. So on the way to the house, the jurors passed by those locations to get a clearer idea of how long Patrick was away from the home. Testimony will resume in Plymouth Superior Court Monday morning. Jared Brosnan, WBZ, Boston's News Radio.
0: Braintree police are investigating a head-on crash on Pond Street this weekend. Police say two SUVs collided at around 4 o'clock yesterday morning. Both drivers were hurt, with one of them suffering serious internal injuries. A section of Pond Street was shut down for a time. It's day 2 and the final leg of the single

0: largest sporting fundraiser for cancer research. WBZ's Jay Willett with that.
1: The motto for the PAMAS Challenge this year is Now More Than Ever, and now is the final stretch in the ride from Bourne to Provincetown. It's nearly 80 miles that distance up the Bourne Bridge, down the Cape Cod Canal, and over the dunes of Truro and Wellfleet until we make our way to the tip of the arm. The funds go directly to Dana-Farber and Cancer Research. This year's goal for fundraising is $79 million. The ferry ride back to Boston is often sold out, and a total party of riders who are just glad to be off a saddle and back on their own two legs. Jay Willett, WBZ Boston's News Radio.
0: Sopranos fans are mourning the loss of a beloved cast member. Vincent Pastore has died at the age of 80. He's best known for playing Sal Bonpensiero, a member of Tony Soprano's crew. He also had roles on Law & Order, Goodfellas, Carlito's Way, and on Broadway. Pastore's agent says he had been found dead in his New York City home after not being heard from for a few days. All right, the time now is 5:07. Let's check in on business with Bloomberg.
2: It might not sound like the smartest career move, giving up a 9-to-5 to try to make it as a social media influencer, but some young workers have found a way to carve out a living without a huge following. Call them micro-influencers.
3: It's time to talk about how much money I made in February.
2: Anna Fenstermacher has about 33,000 followers on TikTok. She says she earned about $140,000 last year making content on top of her full-time gig in hospitality.
3: Saying these numbers out loud truly doesn't even feel real to me.
2: But six figures aren't unheard of, and it's part of a shift in how advertisers look at content creators. The marketing agency ATTN says micro-influencers get nearly three times the engagement as bigger names with more than a million followers. But there are risks. A five-figure brand deal isn't exactly a steady paycheck, and a few minutes of content can take hours of behind-the-scenes planning and editing. But for those influencers who found their niche,
3: anyone can be successful at this.
4: I'm Nathan Hager, Bloomberg Business on WBZ. Boston's News Radio.
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0: Ford is recalling over 47,000 F-150 and F-250 pickup trucks. A spokesperson says a software glitch can cause a menu screen to block the rear view camera image when the truck is in reverse. The problem violates a federal regulation and may cause an accident.
15: Sports now on WBZ News Radio.
0: The Red Sox are on a four-game win streak with a chance to sweep the Dodgers on tap tonight. First pitch in L.A. is set for 7:20 p.m. The Sox are currently in the second wild card spot and have extended their lead over the Cleveland Guardians and Minnesota Twins to four games. In the AL East standings, the Sox are 2.5 games behind the Yankees and 6 games back on the Tampa Bay Rays. Training camp resumes tomorrow for the Patriots after having a day off today. The team is 11 days out from their first preseason game and just over a month out from week one. It is 5:13, and that means it's time for traffic and weather together. The Subaru Retailers of New England all-wheel drive traffic on the threes. What's going on, Dan?
16: Well, Suzanne, we're looking at some backups in the city right now. We have the show at Fenway that's going to be drawing a lot of people in. So still seeing the backups on 93 South as we try to get through Sullivan Square and Assembly and down towards the Leverett. On the Leverett down ramp, expect some company there. And then we're seeing the delays on the expressway northbound getting into the city. Sturro Drive is going to be a little bit slow westbound as you get around Kenmore Square. No shock there. And then the Pike is a little bit tight as you make your way into the city. But we're also seeing a lot of delays on the Pike as you try to get to and from Logan. So through the Ted Williams, both directions, especially leaving the airport, you're going to be looking at significant backups. Now, let's take a look at your ride down by the Cape. Normally, we start to ease out, but still going to be hung up as you try to get to the Sagamore Bridge. You're backed up all the way to Route 130, so still about a four-mile backup, and it's still backed up as you get to the Bourne Rotary as well on 28 northbound and some other roads that lead there. It's going to be a mess as we get onto the Mass Pike out by the Sturbridge area around 84. It's going to be tight, then slow on the westbound side as you get by 290. And then coming down from New Hampshire, it's going to be a little bit slow as you get through the Hampton tolls, but those are just typical Sunday backups. I'm Dan Mazzella, WBZ's Traffic on the Threes.
0: The forecast, mostly cloudy, breezy, and humid overnight with a couple of showers possible. We'll see a low of 72. Cloudy, breezy, and humid tomorrow with a couple of showers and a heavier thunderstorm, high around 80. Some sun on Tuesday and less humid, high 82. And on Wednesday, a mix of sun and clouds with a chance of a shower or two in the afternoon. We'll see a high of 83. Right now in Boston, we have partly cloudy skies and 82 degrees.
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0: Good afternoon, I'm Suzanne Salisville. Here are the five things you need to know at 5:15. Boston police say a man was shot dead in Eastie overnight. So far, no arrests. President Trump says he called off planned attacks on Iran after Middle Eastern allies reached the perimeters of a deal to end the war. The Cambridge City Council is expected to vote tomorrow on whether to reactivate their ShotSpotter program after they voted to get rid of it earlier this year. A child is hospitalized after emergency crews respond to a report of a possible drowning at a Medfield fitness club. A North End tradition of faith and family comes to a close today. WBZ's Emma Friedman.
17: Marching bands filled the North End with music on the fourth and final day of the 112th St. Agrippina de Mineo Feast. It's a long-lived tradition here honoring the Sicilian patron saint that protects from thunderstorms and evil spirits.
18: She's a virgin martyr from Mineo, Sicily, and we're here celebrating her and carrying on the traditions that our ancestors started 112 years ago.
17: Sal Gesimondo puts on the event.
18: We carry our patron saint, just like all the other festivals in the North End in the month of August, carry and celebrate our saints all throughout the North End.
17: People are crowded around the life-size statue, draped in donations, with dollars pinned to her to receive blessings. Sal tells me it's a great honor to carry the saint through the North End, and that his favorite part is seeing his daughter's excitement when the saint comes out each year. In the North End, Emma Friedman, WBZ Boston's News Radio.
0: The dog days of summer are here, and it started raining fruits and veggies. WBZ's Heil Schaffel explains.
19: Farms across Massachusetts are hitting their stride right about now, and that includes the small ones at the North Andover Farmers Market.
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19: Summer staples like corn, peppers, and tomatoes take a while to ripen this far north, but they've arrived right on time for Mass Farmers Market Week. Chris Allen is the market chair here.
21: Why do you want to come down to the farmers market? Well, you're supporting your local economy. It's kind of a big deal for these folks.
19: She explains that the market acts as an incubator for some of the vendors here selling prepared food and trinkets, who sometimes move on to brick-and-mortar stores. Plus, this is a big way for the farms to get their stuff direct to consumer. This year has seen more traffic for farmers markets, with people looking for things they're too afraid to buy in the stores.
22: Yeah, I would say it's been a lot busier because of the lettuce panic. More people, they want their lettuce, especially for summertime. You got, you know, the cookouts and the salads.
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0: Lancaster residents are dealing with ongoing issues with discolored water, and now there's a price increase just to use it. WBZ TV's Logan Hall tells us more.
23: According to a Lancaster DPW Facebook post, this 30% rate hike would contribute to several different water improvement projects, including water tank repairs, corrosion control and water treatment tank supplies, pump house repairs, and a meter program update. Karen says it's not the first time DPW has tried to solve the problem. According to DPW, last year also saw a 30% rate increase. And Karen says those repairs, which included new pipes, didn't do the trick.
24: Well, I thought that it would be better once they put the new pipes in for on the street, but it never changed.
0: The new water rates are set to go into effect in January. Hackers are hitting water utilities in more U.S. states, raising concerns about infrastructure security. ABC's Christian Cordero has more.
25: In addition to what the FBI describes as a cyber attack to more than 30 water systems across Minnesota, sources tell ABC News Georgia and Michigan are among the seven states now reporting similar incidents. Some of the systems targeted reporting flooding and a loss of pressure, with the nation's top cybersecurity agency adding hackers were able to crack passwords to take control of the water supply, in some cases even shutting it down completely.
0: Federal officials suspect Iran is behind the attacks. President Trump, though, is blaming Minnesota Governor Tim Walz. The Justice Department drops the vandalism charges against one of the people accused of damaging the Lincoln Memorial reflecting pool. ABC's Alex Perche reports.
26: U.S. Attorney Jeanine Pirro dropping charges against a former Olympian for allegedly vandalizing the reflecting pool. Pirro, a month ago, confident in her prosecution.
27: Hearn willfully destroyed property at the Lincoln Memorial reflecting pool.
26: In a Friday filing, the Department of Justice said additional documents provided by the Interior Department show a botched installation by the contractor caused the damage, not David Hearn, the former Olympic rower who was originally arrested and charged with vandalism.
0: President Trump on social media acknowledged there may have been some contractor difficulty in installing a new pool liner, but he continues to insist the major damage was caused by vandals. Hunter Biden claims under oath that he has no money and can't afford his legal fees. The deposition is related to an ongoing lawsuit between Biden and law firm Winston Taylor, who says Biden owes them $17 million in unpaid legal fees. The transcript shows Biden saying his family doesn't have any money and he doesn't own anything of value or any other assets at all. Biden argues Winston Taylor knew he wouldn't be able to pay his legal fees when it agreed to take him on as a client, and claims the parties agreed to work something out.
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0: All right, it's 5:23, and that means it's time for Traffic and Weather Together. The Subaru Retailers of New England, all-wheel drive traffic on the threes. How are the roads, Dan?
16: Well, we have a lot to talk about for this one. Let's start off 93 southbound in Randolph. We have a motorcycle down right before you get to Route 24 that's making a lot of delays. So we're going to keep an eye on this to see, just keep you all updated as things progress there. We're seeing the backups form. Also jammed up down by the Cape as you get on 6 westbound, 130 all the way out to the Sagamore Bridge is still about a 4-mile backup, so about a 15-20 minute backup as you get through this. It's a lot better than what it's before, but yeah, we're still seeing the red light. Same thing as you try to get towards the Bourne Rotary. Now let's get into the city because there is a show at Fenway. A lot of folks making their way in, so we're seeing backups as you get in the lower deck onto the Leverett down ramp. So seeing a lot of company there. Storrow Drive is going to be jammed up as you get around Kenmore as well. The Mass Pike, well, that's going to be slow getting into the city. Also heavy as you get further out, pretty much around looks like 290 and 84 you're seeing the delays. And then we have a lot of backups as you get closer to the city. The Ted Williams is just going to be slow both sides. I would say leaving Logan's a little bit on the heavier side though, and Route 1A is also going to be heavy as you make your way into the city. 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I'm Dan Mazzella, WBZ's Traffic on the Threes.
0: And now the 4-day WBZ AccuWeather forecast.
4: Tonight's going to be breezy and humid with a mostly cloudy sky. There will be a couple of showers, especially late, a low 71. And then during the day for tomorrow, a better chance for some showers and even a heavier thunderstorm. Any downpours could lead to some ponding on roadways. High temperature tomorrow, 79. An evening thunderstorm in spots tomorrow night. Otherwise, the sky will clear. We'll have a low of 67. And then warmer on Tuesday, but it will be less humid with some sunshine. Tuesday's high about 82. Intervals of clouds and sun for Wednesday with a chance for a shower or two in the afternoon, a high of 83. I'm AccuWeather meteorologist Brian Thompson, WBZ, Boston's News Radio.
0: Right now in Boston, it's partly sunny, breezy, a little bit breezy, and 82 degrees.
5: I'm Drew Mulholland at the WBZ water cooler.
6: You better say it now.
5: All that rain that came through this week, lots of people asking about the drought. Is it now fixed?
6: probably more complicated than that, but let's turn to Emily McMinn, meteorologist with the National Weather Service.
7: It's a little difficult to say because there's a lot that goes into the drought and drought status in general, but this will certainly be beneficial. It may not fully eliminate the drought, but it will certainly help alleviate the symptoms.
6: I knew it. A lot to it. Emily McMinn, thank you. And the music world continues to mourn the loss of Glenn Hansard. Police in Dublin, Ireland say the Irish singer-songwriter and Oscar winner died in a motorcycle crash. Hansard's Falling Slowly won the Oscar for Best Original Song almost two decades ago from the movie Once. Actor John Travolta presenting it.
8: And the Oscar goes to Glenn Hansard and Arkady Oglova for Falling Slowly for Once.
9: Thanks. This is amazing. What are we doing here? This is mad. Means a lot to us. This is amazing. Make art. Make art. Yeah, thanks.
6: Glenn Hansard gone too soon. I'm Drew Mulholland at the WBZ Water Cooler.
0: Some new and improved fare gates open at Ruggles Station tomorrow. WBZ's Luke Spear.
10: The seven new fare gates come as the MBTA continues its efforts to improve and modernize fare collection across the commuter rail system. Some new design changes come with the gates, one of which includes wider paths designed to accommodate bigger items like bikes and strollers. The project was announced by the MBTA last month, and once installed, any rider who arrives at Ruggles without a ticket will be required to buy one in order to leave the station. The MBTA says you should still be prepared to show your tickets to conductors to make sure it matches your end destination. Luke Spear, WBZ, Boston's News Radio.
0: There's still no big winner in the Powerball lottery. Nobody matched all six numbers in last night's drawing. So the game rolls over to tomorrow, when the jackpot will be worth an estimated $748 million. The cash option comes to over $325 million. There was also no winner in last night's Megabucks. The next drawing for that game is also tomorrow night, with an estimated jackpot of just under $26 million. President Trump holds off on new strikes against Iran. More on that and other stories coming up.
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0: 82 degrees in Boston at 5:30. Thanks for joining us. I'm Suzanne Sausville. Here's what's happening. President Trump walks back his threats on new missile strikes targeting Iran, claiming progress has been made toward a peace deal. ABC's Matt Rivers has more.
30: Trump writing online, I have agreed to cancel the attack, subject to being able to rapidly make a deal. Adding the perimeters of a deal has been agreed to. This would include the immediate, complete, and total opening of the Hormuz Strait and an end to Iran's nuclear threat. Trump also saying Israel is on board. But it's still unclear what exactly, if anything, has been agreed to. U.S. embassies across the Middle East issuing urgent warnings to American citizens, urging them to exercise extreme caution. saying they should consider departing or be prepared to depart should there be escalation, with airspace closures a real possibility.
0: Tehran has not publicly commented on President Trump's announcement. Police say a Fall River man is facing attempted murder charges after a violent incident at a hotel in Somerset last night. Officers responded to the Riverview Inn and Suites on Wilbur Ave for a report of a female guest bleeding from a neck wound. Police say they found the woman in a room.

0: with a man trying to hold another man down and a bloody knife nearby. The woman told police she was staying in the room with her boyfriend and the man being held down, identified as Kyle Barboza. She says Barboza tried to cut her throat with the knife while her boyfriend was in the bathroom, then attacked her boyfriend when he tried to help her. The boyfriend was able to force Barboza to the floor, but suffered multiple cuts and stab wounds in the process. Police say all three were taken to the hospital for treatment. Barboza is being monitored by officers until he's discharged and arraigned. An Everett man is facing several serious charges after an alleged violent sexual assault. WBZ-TV's Logan Hall with more.
1: According to the Middlesex County District Attorney's Office, a woman was going door-to-door selling phone plans when 67-year-old James Mugford allegedly threatened her with weapons, kidnapped her, and sexually assaulted her. Neighbors of Mugford on Fremont Avenue in Everett in utter disbelief.
2: Me and Jimmy both raised our children together. Both girls are still in the home. He's a great guy. He's family. I mean, he doesn't hurt a fly.
1: Jamie Smith lives in the same building as Mugford and has known him for almost 30 years. She says he's well known around the neighborhood for picking up trash and that he recently had a stroke and was frail and unhealthy at the time of the alleged assault. Mugford was arraigned in Malden District Court and is currently being held without bail.
2: It's crazy. Something else happened. And believe me when I tell you, Jimmy is not this type of person.
0: The suspect is due back in court August 28th. One person dies after a two-car crash in Uxbridge last night. Mass State Police say the crash happened on Route 146 South at around 10:45 p.m. One driver was ejected from his vehicle during the crash. He was taken to the hospital where he died of his injuries. He's identified only as a 26-year-old Rhode Island man. Jamaica Plain hosts the first Open Streets event of the year. Details coming up. 5:33, traffic and weather together. The Subaru Retailers of New England, all-wheel drive traffic on the threes. Where are we, Dan?
3: So we're going to start off south of the city, Suzanne, give you an update on what's happening with this motorcycle crash, 93 southbound, as we get before Route 24 in Randolph. We're getting word that it's a minor crash and the motorcyclist is okay, but it's still going to be a lot of curiosity backups and the left lane is going to be taken. So about 20 minutes of delays as you get through this stretch. Again, this is 93 south as you come off to Route 24. So you're seeing significant red lights in that area. We're also still seeing a lot of delays. Route 3 northbound as you get up to Derby Street, and then 6 westbound is heavy still for about a 4-mile backup as you get to the Sagamore Bridge, also jammed up by the Bourne Rotary as well. Now you're looking at a lot of delays on the expressway northbound making your way into the O'Neill Tunnel, and we're also seeing delays getting into the city because there's a concert at Fenway tonight. So you'll be seeing backups on Sturro Drive, the Leverett Down Ramp, and even the lower deck of 93's not looking so sharp right now. That's going to be filled in a little bit. And we got delays as you get onto the pike into the city. It's minor, though, but you're still seeing a lot of stop and go. But we're getting word that everything through the Ted Williams is starting to improve very nicely. So if you do have to drop someone off or pick them up, you're pretty much okay for the time being. Now up north, really not seeing too many problems on 93 as you get to and from 128. And coming down from New Hampshire is still a little bit jammed up as you get around Portsmouth and into Hampton. I'm Dan Mazzella. WBZ's traffic on the threes.
0: The forecast, mostly cloudy, breezy, and humid overnight with a couple of showers possible. We'll see a low of 72. Cloudy, breezy, and humid tomorrow with a couple of showers and a heavier thunderstorm, high around 80. Some sun on Tuesday and less humid, high 82. And on Wednesday, a mix of sun and clouds with a chance of a shower or two in the afternoon, high 83. Right now in Boston, it's partly sunny and 82. A poet from Haverhill has finally returned from a quest that spanned all of North America. WBZ's Heil Schaffel has the story.
4: It's been a hell of a trip for Mark Lippman, National Beat Poet Laureate and adventurer.
5: 25,000, that's what I've clocked on my meter, yeah.
4: Wow.
5: Yeah.
4: He's just arrived back in Haverhill after an epic journey, spreading poetry around America in a bright red school bus. There were constant mishaps and obstacles.
5: It's been 16 months since I've been back, wound up running out of gas in Seattle, so I had to winter there.
4: But he eventually made it to Homer, Alaska, the furthest west he could drive. Then he turned around again.
5: Basically connecting Haverhill with the rest of the world that I've been traveling through.
4: Mark says it seems like most people he met along the way just want simple things. A home to live in, food and water, good schools for their kids, and a future to hope for. He says next up is driving the bus from Mexico to the tip of South America.
5: I keep waking up the next day. They haven't found a way to kill me yet. I can do with my time what I want to fulfill my own dreams.
4: Kyle Schaffel, WBZ, Boston News Radio.
0: It's a full-blown party on the streets of JP. WBZ's Emma Friedman with that.
6: You gotta go open streets and you gotta hit different ones.
7: Take a stroll down the car-free center street in Jamaica Plain. Booths are lining both sides of the street, each with its own unique style. JP Honks is also here playing away at the first open streets event of 2026. 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
8: We have a lot of community organizations, businesses, and some other groups around the area.
7: Here in Jamaica Plain, they've really got it all, from slushies to slime to handcrafted goods. Cassandra Miller with Craft Mob is here, but she's a bit shy, so this is her sister.
9: So is this all homemade?
10: All homemade. And look at the ties. And you know those are in. Them ties are in, girl. Them ties are in.
7: Cheryl with Cheryl's Crafts Corner is set up right next to Miller's.
11: I'm retired now, so I sit home and I craft and I do pillows. I do, you name it, I do it.
7: This is her first time as a vendor at Open Streets. The party here continues down the road with JP Summerfest extending the festivities along Center Street and South Street on the sidewalk. In JP, Emma Friedman, WBZ, Boston's News Radio.
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12: More signs of robust travel demand across air, land, and sea, with Royal Caribbean Cruises reporting healthy numbers.
13: We are seeing that bookings are strong. We're seeing that consumers continue to spend.
12: Jody Lurie is with Bloomberg Intelligence.
13: I think a lot of people were sort of anticipating the Middle East would have a much larger, more pronounced effect. It's not saying that it doesn't.
12: While Hilton did get a boost from the World Cup, there was a decline in its Middle Eastern bookings.
13: For both companies, Royal and Hilton, the Middle East was clearly the area that was the weak spot and certainly something that they touched on.
12: But for the hotel business overall, continued signs of growth.
13: I mean, the industry is still expanding. You have the large brands like the Hiltons, the Marriotts of the world, but you also have a lot of independents.
12: And in the air, JetBlue reported strong demand. Our next reading on the health of the travel industry comes August 3rd when we hear from Marriott. I'm Charlie Pellett, Bloomberg Business on WBZ. Boston's News Radio.
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4: The Patriots are 11 days out from their first preseason game, and cornerback Marcus Jones says it's been a great training camp so far.
5: It's been real competitive. You know, iron sharpens iron when it comes down to it. Offense been making plays, defense been making plays, but we love the competition. So, you know, being competitive every day is the way that we're trying to make it.
4: Public practices resume tomorrow in Foxborough. Meantime, on the West Coast, the Red Sox have the chance to sweep the Dodgers on Sunday Night Baseball. They're currently on a four-game win streak after last night's 3-2 win in L.A. First pitch is set for 7:20 p.m. Jake Bennett has the mound for the Sox, facing off with the Dodgers' Emmett Sheehan. All right, it's 5:43, and that means it's time for Traffic and Weather Together. The Subaru Retailers of New England all-wheel drive traffic on the threes. What's the latest, Dan?
6: Well, the latest, Suzanne, is going to be on 24 and 93 where they meet in Randolph. We had that motorcycle crash. Everyone's all right, and looks like it's in the clearing stages. So if you are approaching off the Braintree split onto 93 south down towards our Route 24 or coming from the opposite direction, everything is pretty much easing out in that stretch. So we have some good news to report. Everything else is going to be a little bit jammed up. Route 3 northbound, starting to see a lot of slowdowns from looks like Route 53 all the way up to Derby Street in the lane drop. It's not the easiest, still getting off the Cape, although it does look a lot better than what it did earlier. So still seeing backups at both the Sagamore and the Bourne Bridge right now. Now let's take a look at your trip as we get to 93 southbound by Sullivan Square. Looks like we got a crash, so things are going to be a little bit jammed up there. So that's off to the side. And then we're starting to see a lot of delays on the expressway northbound into the city. It's also going to be heavy as you get on to the Mass Pike, of course, getting into Boston because of a show at Fenway. But we also got big delays as we make our way further out by Sturbridge and Millbury on the Mass Pike. That's just because of delays coming home from the weekend. Same thing as you get on 95 around the Hampton Tolls. 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I'm Dan Mazzella, WBZ's Traffic on the Threes.
4: Mostly cloudy, breezy, and humid overnight with a couple of showers possible. Low 72. Cloudy, breezy, and humid tomorrow with a couple of showers and a heavier thunderstorm. High around 80. Some sun on Tuesday and less humid. High 82. On Wednesday, a mix of sun and clouds with a chance of a shower or two in the afternoon. High 83. Right now in Boston, we have partly sunny skies and 82 degrees.
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4: Good afternoon. I'm Suzanne Salisville. Here are the five things you need to know at 5:45. President Trump says he'll order American forces to hold off on new strikes against Iran, claiming Mideast allies have reached the perimeters of a deal to end the war. A Fall River man faces attempted murder charges in connection with a stabbing at a hotel in Somerset. It's the second and final day of the annual Pan Mass Challenge as riders raise money for cancer research. A shooting at an Idaho food fast food restaurant yesterday kills at least three people and wounds seven others. Police say the suspected gunman died from a self-inflicted gunshot wound. It's down to the wire in the U.S. Senate primary race in Massachusetts. WBZ's Mike Macklin has more.
7: With the September 1st Democratic primary less than a month away, Senator Ed Markey and his challenger, Congressman Seth Moulton, are set to go head-to-head in a televised debate Monday night.

0: Markey meeting with supporters at the Cape Cod home of Boston Public Relations Executive George Regan over the weekend, turning aside the 47-year-old Moulton's claim that Markey at age 80 is too old to serve another term in the Senate.
1: Congressman Moulton really represents the worst of old Washington. His investments in companies that appear before his committees. So he should have to divest. That is something that should not be allowed to happen. It's just the worst of old Washington.
0: Markey picking up an endorsement from South Boston State Senator Nick Collins as the U.S. Senate primary race enters its final month. Mike Macklin, WBZ. Boston's News Radio.
2: Moulton has endorsements from the Massachusetts Teamsters, including Local 25, which represents about 13,000 members. A North Shore farm is facing a burden in the form of birds. WBZ-TV's Aaron Persegian spoke with Madison Wood at her family homestead in Peabody.
3: I will go get my net, and I will catch them, and I will quarantine them in the barn for 2 weeks. And just so I can have a closer eye on them, make sure they don't have anything.
4: She believes the recent rise in backyard flock popularity is leading to people having second thoughts and making their problem someone else's. Practice, Wood says, needs to end.
3: Just do your proper research when buying any animal.
4: Because these are living things that need a proper home.
3: God, I do love them. You can see they're all different.
4: But they shouldn't be her responsibility to make sure they are friendly, disease-free, and have enough food and space to thrive.
3: It is a shame to call them a burden, but at that point, when I have so many, it does become kind of a burden.
2: Wood says her family's farm is one of several across the state facing the same problems of rooster dumping. Pickleball players in Mashpee are frustrated about a noise-reducing ball mandate.
5: Not only does it cost way more, but the bounce is irregular, and players have to hit it twice as hard.
6: It's garbage.
7: If we have to use this ball and get used to this, we'll be at a real disadvantage to play other places.
5: Jackie Ferguson and her friends brought the ball out today to test it and struggled to find consistency.
7: Visitors, summer people that play here, they're not going to have these balls. They're not going to have the means to get them if they're here for a week.
5: This is what it sounds like from across the street. Listen in.
6: These courts, they've put noise dampening tarps around the sides. They planted vegetation.
5: Opponents of the change called a compromise on residents speaking up at a town meeting.
8: Changing the ball didn't change the times, did not change anything about the pickleball park.
2: That was WBZ-TV's Mike Sullivan. It's the final nail in the coffin for a long-awaited Marvel movie.
9: Oscar-winning actor Mahershala Ali is finally putting a stake through the MCU's Blade movie, as he seemingly confirms that he's no longer working on the project. During an interview with GQ, the actor said, "For whatever reason, the project is not for me. If Marvel wanted to do it, we would have done it, so I have to move on, and I have moved on." Marvel Studios announced the film all the way back in 2019 during San Diego Comic-Con, and since then it's been met with numerous rewrites and delays. The movie was set to be a reboot of the original Wesley Snipes film, which would have brought the vampire-hunting character back to the big screen. However, Ali did make an off-screen appearance as the character during the end-credits scene of The Eternals, and his likeness was used in the Disney Plus series Marvel Zombies. Shane Stokes, WBZ, Boston's News Radio.
2: Spider-Man is making some serious money. Spider-Man Brand New Day has earned $355 million at the North American box office in its opening weekend, the second biggest debut in history. It comes in just behind Avengers Endgame, which made $357 million in 2019. Brand New Day made a record $168 million in its opening day.
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3: 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Where are we, Dan?
4: We're going to go to 93 southbound, Suzanne. This is going to be as you approach the city near Sullivan Square. We got a crash there that is kind of causing some headaches for some people as they try to head into the city right now. There is a show at Fenway, so that's why everyone's kind of heading in one direction. So that's why you're just kind of jammed up for just a little bit, a few extra minutes to your time. Now, things are still going to be tight as we try to get on the Leverett down ramp. That's going to be slow all the way onto Sturo Drive, and Sturo West is going to be kind of a red light ride as you make your way out to Kenmore Square. Now, we are looking at a lot of delays on the Pike getting into the city, just off and on, mainly as you make your way out by Cambridge Street, and then still seeing a lot of backups as you get on 93 southbound. This is down in Randolph because of an earlier problem we had at 24, and then Route 3 northbound still going to be jammed up through Rockland and still going to be tight. Not as bad as it was earlier on 28 northbound getting out by the Bourne Rotary, but still about 20 minutes just to go 4 miles on 6 westbound as you make your way to the Sagamore Bridge. So looks like the Cape Escape really hasn't eased out much for you. Elsewhere up north, Route 1 southbound through Saugus, starting to see some extra company at Main Street. And then we got delays, though they are easing out as you come down from 95 in New Hampshire around the Hampton Toll. So there's some relief for you there. I'm Dan Mazzella, WBZ's Traffic on the Threes.
3: And now the four-day WBZ AccuWeather forecast.
5: Breezy and humid through tonight. We'll have clouds and a couple of showers, especially late, with a low of 71. Then breezy and humid tomorrow with a lot of clouds. There will be a few more showers and even a heavier thunderstorm. And any downpours tomorrow, especially any persistent downpours, will lead to some ponding on roadways. High temperature 79 tomorrow. The storms wrap up early tomorrow night. Then the sky clears, a low of 67. Tuesday is going to be a warmer day as some sunshine returns, but the humidity will be noticeably lower, a high of 82. Intervals of clouds and sun Wednesday. There could be a shower or two in the afternoon as the humidity starts to come back up again, a high of 83. I'm AccuWeather the meteorologist Brian Thompson, WBZ, Boston's News Radio.
3: Right now in Boston, we have, partly sunny skies. It's a little bit breezy out there, and 82 degrees. 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
3: A big concert weekend winds down tonight at Fenway. 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
7: Zach Brown Band is here again. Fenway Park mainstay over the years, and come to think of it, they are hitting

milestones this time around. This will be their 15th Fenway Park concert appearance. 15! That's a big number. The stage was set by Phish the last couple nights, too. Phish fans leaving very happy. And then that country show with Tim McGraw headlining was Friday. Yep, the old ball yard has been busy. The Red Sox get back to Fenway Tuesday, hosting the White Sox. Drew Mulholland.

0: Coming up, police are investigating a deadly stabbing in East Boston. That and much more in the news at 6. Keep it here.
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0: 82 degrees in Boston at 6 o'clock. Good evening. I'm Suzanne Salisville. Here's what's going on. One person is killed in an overnight shooting in East Boston. Police say they responded to Meriden Street shortly before 1:30 and found a man suffering from apparent gunshot wounds. The victim was taken to the hospital where he was pronounced dead. No arrests have been reported. Cambridge City Councilors are expected to vote tomorrow on whether to turn the city's gunshot detection system back on, just 2 months after voting to do away with it. WBZ's Sherry Small has the story.
11: The Cambridge City Council voted in May to turn off and dismantle the city's ShotSpotter technology, citing concerns about over-policing, surveillance, and privacy. But after the July 4th shooting death of 32-year-old Cambridge Public Works employee Xavier Batista, several councilors are now reconsidering. No one called 911 to report hearing any gunfire. An hour had passed before a passerby happened to discover Batista's body and called for help. One suspect has been arrested and charged with murder. Now, the council may vote on whether to temporarily restore ShotSpotter, giving time to hold more public meetings for feedback. Supporters say ShotSpotter can help responders reach shooting victims faster, potentially saving lives. Those against it say the system can produce false alerts and expand police surveillance. Sherry Small, WBZ Boston's News Radio.
0: President Trump calls off planned strikes on Iran, claiming Middle Eastern allies have reached the, quote, perimeters of a deal to end the five-month-long war. ABC's Matt Rivers has the latest.
12: Many of us in this part of the world thought that we'd be waking up today with a fresh round of missiles soaring overhead, an incredibly tense few days, now ending in a sigh of relief with President Trump calling off large-scale strikes, at least for now. Overnight, Trump posting online, I have agreed for the future benefit of the world and, likewise, the survival of a successful and prosperous Iran to cancel the attack, subject to being able to rapidly make a deal. He goes on to say any deal would include reopening the Strait of Hormuz and the end of what he calls the Iranian nuclear threat.
0: Tehran has not commented publicly on President Trump's announcement. In sports, the Red Sox hope to pull off a sweep of the Dodgers tonight on Sunday Night Baseball. First pitch in L.A. is at 7:20 p.m. The Sox are currently on a four-game win streak with a firm grip on the second wild card spot. Back to the roads we go with traffic and weather together. The Subaru Retailers of New England all-wheel drive traffic on the threes. What's going on at 6:03, Dan?
13: Well, we've got a lot of backups as we get into the Medford stretch. Looks like Suzanne, 93 South is heavy at Mystic Ave all the way as you make your way towards Mystic Valley Parkway. We got a crash waiting for you right there. Also going to be heavy as you get into the city because of a show at Fenway tonight. So seeing significant backups as we try to get on Sturrow westbound to Kenmore Square, Leverett down ramp, and we're seeing a lot of delays once you make your way on the expressway northbound. Also not the easiest as we get on and off the Cape right now. Now, especially leaving, it's still about a 20-minute backup to go 4 miles on 6 westbound to the Sagamore Bridge. And then you're still seeing delays Route 3 northbound as you make your way up towards the Derby Street stretch. 93 southbound is cleared out as you get by Route 24 from an earlier problem. I'm Dan Mazzella, WBZ's 24-hour traffic network.
0: 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And now the 4-day WBZ AccuWeather forecast.
14: Mostly cloudy, breezy, and humid tonight with a couple of showers, especially later on, a low of 71. It'll be cloudy, breezy, and humid tomorrow with a couple of showers and a heavier thunderstorm. Any downpours could lead to some ponding on roadways. High temperature tomorrow around 79. Still could have an evening thunderstorm in spots tomorrow night. The sky will start to clear, though, into the overnight hours, low of 67. Warmer on Tuesday, but less humid with some sunshine, a high of 82. Intervals of clouds and sun Wednesday with a chance for a shower or two in the afternoon and a high around 83. I'm AccuWeather meteorologist Brian Thompson, WBZ, Boston's News Radio.
0: Right now in Boston, it's partly sunny and 82 degrees. Testimony resumes tomorrow in the Lindsey Clancy murder trial. WBZ's Jared Brosnan.
15: On Friday, the jury got an up-close look at Lindsey Clancy's house in Duxbury. All the rooms on the first and second floor, as well as the basement where the children were found. Prior to that, they traveled to the 3V restaurant in Plymouth in the Kingston CVS. That's where Patrick Clancy was running errands at the request of his now former wife, giving jurors the chance to see how far he had to travel before returning to the Duxbury home. Once they got back to Plymouth Superior Court, they heard more testimony from first responders and doctors who treated the children at the hospital. The trial was expected to last for 6 to 8 weeks, but the judge sent the jurors home Friday saying they're well on schedule, if not ahead. Jared Brosnan, WBZ, Boston's News Radio.
0: There's still no big winner in the Powerball lottery. Nobody matched all six numbers in last night's drawing. The game now rolls over to tomorrow when the jackpot will be worth an estimated $748 million. The cash option comes to over $325 million. There was also no winner in last night's Megabucks. The next drawing for that game is also tomorrow night with an estimated jackpot of just under $26 million. Thanks for listening to WBZ News Radio. I'm Suzanne Salsville. Up next, food for thought.
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17: You're listening to Food for Thought with Billy and Jenny, brought to you by The Box Center. For more than 15 years, this dining duo has been eating their way through New England, mixing it up with top chefs, jumping behind the line of the hottest restaurants, and giving you the inside scoop on where to wine, dine, and spend your time. So get ready. It's Food for Thought, giving you something to chew on.
18: Hey, everybody. Welcome into Food for Thought, brought to you by The Box Center. I have a very longtime friend of mine on the show this week, and I'm very excited to introduce you to him. Jason Santos is a celebrated chef restaurateur in Boston and has been for a long time, but he's also a celebrated personality on a lot of national and international stages as it relates to cooking shows, and we'll dig into all that right now. Jason, thank you so much for joining the show.
19: You are so welcome. So happy to be here.
18: So Jason Santos has a brand new cookbook, Citrus and Salt, which is the namesake of his fantastic restaurant that if you haven't been to, you must certainly get there sooner than soon. And it's so exciting because it's this beautiful pink cookbook. And what's interesting is when I think of you, Jason, obviously what most people think of is they think of blue, right? Like blue has been your color for so long. But to have this gorgeous pink cookbook, which is really symbolic of the feeling and the color that you get inside of Citrus and Salt in Boston, is also just so beautiful. So congratulations on another cookbook.
19: Thank you. So incredible. I mean, blue hair, 30 years now and counting. Pretty insane. But, you know, the whole pink cookbook, the Citrus and Salt vibe, I mean, never did I wake up saying, you know what, I want to have a pink restaurant. But here we are, and you got to give them what they want. And, you know, Citrus and Salt is feminine. It's light. It's airy. It's beachy. It's just everything you sort of want when you're having guacamole and a great margarita. And then I took everything I love about that restaurant and jammed it into a cookbook. And here we go. This beautiful book came out.
18: I love it. And we're going to break that all down. Typically what I like to do is I like to go a little bit sort of like back to the origin, sort of the genesis story of who you are. Obviously, I've had the pleasure, Billy and I have the pleasure of working with you and cooking with you and getting to know you over, I mean, has it been 20 years?
19: I would say at least, actually. I think it goes back even further than that.
18: Yeah, you're probably right. I don't know. I lose track at this point because it's been so many decades. But so let's go back a little bit. I want a little bit of history. Talk a little bit about you, where you came from, when cooking became something that you knew was going to be the trajectory for you.
19: Sure. I mean, I've, wanted to cook my entire life as far as I can remember. When I was, you know, around 8 years old, my parents got divorced and my grandparents would pick us up often from school kind of while they were like, you know, figuring things out. So I would spend a lot of time at my grandparents' house and I got into watching PBS. I mean, Julia Childs, Yan Can Cook, that sort of thing. And I remember being like 8 years old, literally like writing the recipes down while watching TV. So I've always wanted to cook. It's pretty, in fact, if I had to do something else, I would be screwed, frankly. You know, my mom was a paramedic. My dad was a Navy SEAL. And here comes, you know, this kid that wants to make cold food hot for a living. You know, I've been cooking my whole life. I started cooking when I was 15 years old in restaurants. And I decided, you know, obviously went to culinary school just because I wanted to further my career, but I've never had any other job other than cooking. Like I said, you know, 15, it's been 35 years in a kitchen thus far. So grew up in Melrose, you know, went to culinary school, graduated my first job out of culinary school. I worked at East Coast Grill for Chris Lessinger, James Beard, best chef of the Northeast. So thankfully I got, you know, into cooking good food right out of the gate and it sort of pushed me into my trajectory. Then I went to Tremont 647. That used to be in the South End. I was there for a decade. Gargoyles on the square in Davis Square. And then I, you know, basically opened my first restaurant going on 13 years ago.
18: God, that's so wild. Now I want to go back to eight because I like that to me is so interesting because it's not like someone put this in front of you. It's not like this is what your parents did. It was just this natural sort of taking to. It's like, you know, they say in yoga, it's like your dharma. Like this is what you were meant to do on this planet. And obviously with, you know, watching someone like Julia, who was in your backyard for, you know, so much of her career, you know, was able to like spark some kind of immediate interest. But who other than Julia, like whether or not it was good cooking or not, like who did you look up to from a culinary perspective? Like, was there anyone other than those that were famed, or was there like, what did cooking look like for you growing up? Like what did dinners look like?
19: It's interesting because I'm half Irish, half Portuguese. And as we know, Irish are not historically known for tremendous food. So my Irish grandparents were pretty straightforward, you know, semi-homemade kind of thing. But my Portuguese grandparents, everything was scratch made, you know, and I spent more time with my Irish grandparents than my Portuguese grandparents. But my Portuguese grandmother used to cook from scratch. I remember her making fish cakes and stewed lima beans and all these kind of crazy things as a kid you wouldn't necessarily gravitate towards. But I remember the perspective of, you know, my Irish grandparents, you know, baked potatoes, corned beef, you know, maybe a pork chop here and there. But my Portuguese grandparents, I mean, it was, you know, braised calamari. It was just really interesting. But there wasn't an aha moment for me that got me into cooking other than cooking shows. I mean, it was like very organic. Mm. I just was immediately drawn to it. I remember my grandparents, when I got a little bit older, they would run to the store and let me stay home for 20 minutes. And my grandparents, you know, I remember my grandmother making, like, you know, jarred marinara sauce kind of thing with, you know, American chop suey with ground beef in it. And I remember when they ran down the store, I would grab spices and start putting in spices into their sauce. And, you know, my grandmother would come home and notice that I was just had no clue what I was doing, just put dump chili powder in it and ruined it. But I just wanted to tinker in the kitchen. I've always, you know, I joke saying that I came out of the womb making aioli. Like there's nothing else I've ever known or loved. I mean, while kids were, you know, playing, I wasn't that into sports in culinary school. I mean, in high school, I took martial arts for a long time, but never really got into sports because I always wanted to be in the kitchen. I mean, I think about it every day.
18: Yeah, that's so amazing that it just was sort of that seamless. And I will come back to the fact that it really was cooking shows that gave you so much about this, because I imagine after culinary school, because it wasn't what it is now, like that probably wasn't first and foremost in your mind of what would happen, but ultimately it did. We're going to take a break. We'll be back with Jason Santos in just a minute.
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13: We're going to be looking at still big delays as we get on 93 southbound. They still got this crash in Medford that's not making things any easier as you make your way towards Mystic Valley Parkway. So still backed up all the way to Mass Ave. Also still seeing delays as you get on the expressway northbound, making your way up to Columbia Road. And then we're seeing a lot of backups as you get on Surrey westbound. There's a concert in the city tonight, so that's why we're seeing significant delays. 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
18: Welcome back to Food for Thought, brought to you by The Box Center. Jason Santos is our guest. We're sort of getting to know him and a little bit of his history. And I, you know, I love the idea of you recognizing sort of your Portuguese grandparents and sort of, I think to me, at least for me, being able to experience different cultures and different sort of ways of living and ways of cooking is the thing that expands our minds, right? So even though it was really these sort of cooking shows that you fell in love with, it was also the fact that you were able to understand that there were differences between your Irish grandparents and your Portuguese grandparents. And a lot of those had to do with the culinary piece. Is that right?
19: 100%. I mean, it was like very ingredient driven. Like I remember, you know, the first Food Network show that I recall was like Sarah Moulton. And I don't even remember the name of her show, but it was like that one-on-one camera talent. And I remember just being like, what is this? I've never seen an artichoke. I've never, you know, so it was being exposed to ingredients and realizing that you could take something simple and make it more complex and be delicious. And it was just something that was like so natural to me, and just I couldn't get enough of it as a kid. It was kind of crazy.
18: Yeah. And so okay, so then let's fast forward a little bit. So you go to culinary school, and then and what cuisine were you like most drawn to in culinary school? Like what was the piece that was it everything?
19: It was, you know, culinary school, it's one of those things where you get 14 days of each class. So, you know, if it's baking, it's 14 days. So you're not really like, it's not a deep dive. It's just a general exposure to a lot of things. But I just was floored what could be done with food. I mean, I had a German chef and we did a bunch of stuff that, you know, I've never made since culinary school, but it was still cool to see. And it was really like grilling, you know, working for Chris Schlesinger out of the gate and seeing like the flavors you could develop with the grill and different chilies and like big, bold flavors. That was something that I still sort of

0: do today. And I just really love that, you know, punch in the face with flavor. I'm not really into like subtle food per se. So I just, it was like ingredients and the flames and the char, and I just loved everything about it.
1: Well, the flavor, that's so interesting because your food is so flavorful. You mentioned the chilies. Like, what was the name of the night? What was the Schlesinger night that, like, used to be when people would come in and eat, like, the hottest
0: of
1: the
0: hotter,
1: hot?
0: It was Hotter Than Hell Night. Yeah.
1: Yes, Hotter Than Hell Night. Oh, my God. I remember that, and I did it one time. It's just, like, bananas. Oh, my gosh. So, so much fun. But that, like, what an introduction to say, like, how punchy things can become. Like, there isn't... This isn't your meat and potato situation. There's such great opportunity there. So, God, yes, Schlesinger is just such a legend and was such a great place to start. And so then, like, let's fast forward to you opening your restaurants. Obviously, you ran a bunch of restaurants with a lot of great people. You know, were able to do a lot of different flavor combinations for a lot of different venues within Boston. But then, you know, you made the leap to open your own. That takes, like, a narrowing down process. Like, we're going to talk a lot about how sort of just the vibe of Citrus and Salt, but like way back when you were launching your first, like how did you decide what you were going to serve? How did you decide sort of the ethos of what people were going to experience coming in?
0: Well, it's funny because my food has evolved so much over the years and I'm cooking more for the guests now. But when I was a young chef, I cooked for myself. I was more into the fine dining end of it. You know, gargoyles kind of thing. I, you know, Ken Oringer and I were like best friends for a long time. So I was in Clio Kitchen and Uni and just gargoyles was, you know, higher end. So I really got into the fine dining and the nuance and the presentation. And then, you know, once I sort of opened my first restaurant, I realized, you know, when you're in business, you don't do everything you just want to do. You have to do it for your guests. And that's one thing I learned very, very quickly. My very first restaurant sadly failed after a couple of years, Blue Ink. And it's because I was doing everything I wanted to do for me. And I realized quickly that's not how you run a business, you know. And so it's the best thing that's ever happened to me professionally because it really made me understand the business, learn the business, and appreciate it. Hence, you know, right currently, Citrus and Salt. I mean, like I said, a pink restaurant. Never did I think, you know, I want to have a restaurant with bling and sparkles. But, you know, you got to give them what they want. And at the end of the day, it is a business. And that's what I learned by failing my first business.
1: Well, I mean, I think, yeah, these are the steps that we have to take in order to be able to continue to thrive and recreate and re-evolve and open the next chapter and all of those things. I want to talk about Buttermilk and Bourbon for a second because Buttermilk and Bourbon was before Citrus and Salt. Am I wrong?
0: No, you're correct. Buttermilk and Bourbon will be open 10 years in February.
1: Okay, so let's talk about that concept because, God, do I remember when that opened and it just was such an overnight success. Actually, before we talk about Buttermilk and Bourbon, I want to talk a little bit about you personally because you just recently said, like, I was cooking for myself. And when you're hearing you, like I mentioned, you have electric blue hair. You sound... Like you don't like one might not envision this person with electric blue hair because you have sort of such a like refined way of communicating and speaking and like and yet you are loud and bold and able to sort of put yourself into so many different situations. So talk a little bit about why you think that your personal personality, like who you are as a person, has been able to evolve in an industry that is so hard and how you were able to not necessarily still cook for yourself in the way that you did in Blue Ink, but cook for the masses and like talk about like that difference, what that means to you and how you sort of bring your own personality into the work that you do.
0: Well, I think, you know, personally, I don't take myself very seriously. You know, I like to have a good time. It's fun. I'm easygoing. It's like I just roll with the punches. But I take the business very seriously, you know, because it's important. I employ a lot of people. It's important the business does well. My family has to eat, that sort of thing. So there's the professional end of it. But when I dyed my hair, you know, 30 years ago, I was on my first national appearance. I was doing the Today Show, and Martha Stewart was still the resident chef. And the night before in my hotel room, I decided I'm going to dye my hair blue because that's cool. And, you know, I don't know why I did it. I don't even remember why I did it, but I did it. And then the next day, it was like they were really upset with me that I showed up to the studio with blue hair. But at the time, it was like one of the highest rated food segments they've ever done. And I got a lot of like local notoriety over and people reaching out to me. And it sort of branded me into this blue hair. I mean, I'm 50 years old. Like, how much longer can I rock blue hair? You know, I mean, every man in my family is stone cold bald. And I'm the one that puts all this junk in my head and I have a full head of hair. So, you know, I don't take myself very seriously, but I, you know, there's people that do really important things in the world, launch space shuttles, split the atom, you know, doctors, but I just make cold food hot. I don't think what I do is super deep. I know it brings a lot of joy and I love to employ good people. I love to have successful business. I mean, my ambition gets the best of me more often than not, but I just have a good balance of things that are very important to the business and to myself. And then I also like to sort of let loose. And when I was younger, I let loose probably too much. You know, I went out a lot. I, you know, like traditional chef, like drinking this and that. And I just, you know, I grew up and I realized that I don't need to sort of be that person. I don't want to be that person. You know, I just evolved. I grew up and I opened one restaurant. I was like, wow, I might be pretty good at this. And then opened another restaurant and, you know, just kind of kept going. So that's sort of how it evolved. But still to this day, I don't take myself seriously whatsoever.
1: You know, I think the nice thing that I hear, because the truth is you do have so much fun, but you're able to speak in such like a dichotomy, right? So like, no, you don't take yourself too seriously, but you take this business and like your responsibility as a chef and an owner of a restaurant very seriously, you know? So you're able to have sort of that whole experience. And one of the greatest things for me, having done this for this will be coming up in 24 years, is being able to have told your stories in so many different ways, you know, for so many different years, is I've witnessed the change in all of you. And I've witnessed the different iterations of like, you know, where you started, where you've come to, how you've evolved. And I think one thing that is so true is you have not, like, there's a through line in like your area of expertise, but in also the experience that you create for people that are there. We're not going to be able to do it justice in the minute we have left. But give an overview. We reference Buttermilk and Bourbon, and then we'll continue when we come back. Tell us a little bit about what people can expect walking into Buttermilk and Bourbon.
0: I mean, it's pretty straightforward. I love very simple, approachable food, but with a chef twist, a little finesse, a little excitement. I mean, I think food can get really mundane and boring, and I just like to put a little twist on it that makes you sort of remember. I like to sort of create reactions. And I think that's what we do. Good quality food that makes you pull your phone out and take pictures and have a good time while doing it.
1: I was going to say, I would have to say it's a little more than just a slight twist. Like it is, there's a boldness and there's like an excitement and there's an allure to what you do from the visual perspective of what you're, you know, the restaurant that you're sitting at, and then certainly the place that are in front of you. And again, this goes back to this idea of like your attention to detail as it relates to being a chef and running a business, but also your ability to have a lot of fun. Like you don't necessarily always see those things come together so seamlessly as they definitely do for you. We're going to take a break. We'll be back with more food for thought in just a minute.
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1: Welcome back to Food for Thought. We are brought to you by the awesome Box Center, a great time of year to go see a fantastic show. I mean, really every time of year is, but now as things get warmer, go have yourself a nice meal, go see a nice show at the Box Center, and it'll make yourself feel good. Anyway, Jason Santos, restaurateur and celebrity chef, is our guest today. We're talking about a lot of things. I want to talk a little bit about you as a Bostonian, because I know Boston is such an important thing to you, and we're so lucky to be able to watch you on the national shows and have it really just come back to Boston all the time. So you've grown up in the kitchens here. You grew up in the region. Talk a little bit about the landscape of food in general and places that you go to with your family, that you gravitate towards, your friends in the area. We always like to get the perspective of a chef. If someone's coming to Boston for a weekend or a vacation week, what are some places you suggest they check out?
11: Well, you know, I think the food scene in Boston has changed. I mean, I think you go back a decade, it was all about the chef, a tasting menu. Where did the cow come from? What was the cow's brother's name? I mean, it was, and now it's evolved into more of like dinner and a show, like I said, an experience. And so as far as going out, I mean, I love that food has sort of gone almost like back to basics. Like now it's just about good quality food that's reasonably priced and a great experience. So as far as going out goes, I mean, I love the gamut. I you know, sometimes I'm in the mood to go to a really high-end restaurant and, you know, have the chef come out and send us stuff and talk to them. And sometimes I just want to sneak in, eat, and go home. So for me, I'm more of a mom-and-pop place. I love going to Dorchester to all the Vietnamese food. I mean, I'm super heavy, like, into Asian food. I just love eating it. I love cooking it. But I'm also down for a really good dry-age steak at Smith & Wolensky. I mean, it's like a mood. You know, when people say, what do you want to cook? What do you want to eat? It's different every day. It's, you know, but I could be down for a great bowl of pho or a beautifully seared piece of foie gras. You know, I mean, it just depends on my mood.
1: Yeah, I mean, you get this probably as much as I do. So what's your favorite restaurant? So where should we go? Okay, so what should we, you know, and my response is always, who are you going with? What do you want to eat? What is the mood that you're in? Like, there's no, you know, we are the, you know, the industry and the restaurant scene has changed so much. And there, you know, luckily are a lot of different culinary influences throughout the world. So like, you know, give me a little bit more, like give me a little bit more of something to be able to say what you need. And because we have arrived as a really great city. And I get it. You know, it's like, okay, are the wife and I going out? Is my husband and I going out for something fun? Or are we, you know, quick and with our kids? Or, you know, so there's a lot of different opportunities. And I think you're right. There is great options here in Boston. We're going to take a break. We'll be back with more Food for Thought.
12: 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The man was ejected from the car that he was driving. He was taken to the hospital where he later died. The driver and passenger of the second vehicle involved were also hospitalized, but they are expected to survive. And the dog days of summer are here, and it started raining fruits and veggies. WBZ's Heil Schaffel with more from North Andover.
13: Summer staples like corn, peppers, and tomatoes take a while to ripen this far north, but they've arrived right on time for Mass Farmers Market Week. Chris Allen is the market chair here.
14: Why do you want to come down to the farmers market? 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It's kind of a big deal for these folks.
13: She explains that the market acts as an incubator for some of the vendors here selling prepared food and trinkets.
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17: It is still going to be a little bit jammed up if you're on 93 southbound. Expect some company because of a crash that's still in the clearance stages as we get into Medford. Also looking at a lot of backups as everyone heads into the city for the show at Fenway tonight. So seeing delays as we are trying to get onto Sturo Drive from the Lever Connector. That's going to be a sluggish trip. It's going to be heavy on the expressway northbound. And we're seeing a lot of backups as we try to get onto Route 3 on the northbound side as you make your way up by Derby Street. Also seeing a lot of delays getting to and from Logan. Starting to see a little bit more of a backup right now. I would say leaving Logan is a little bit more intense. And then we're still seeing delays as you get off the Cape right now as you get to the Sagamore Bridge and the Bourne Rotary. I'm Dan Mazzella, WBZ's 24-hour traffic network.
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1: Welcome back to Food for Thought, brought to you by The Box Center. Jason Santos is our guest. We touched a little bit upon Buttermilk and Bourbon, of which you have two locations. And we talked about sort of like the vibrancy of what you experience when you walk in the door and the boldness and the excitement, you know, you not sort of taking yourself too seriously. But break down the menu for us a little bit. What are people eating when they come inside?
11: So I think it's funny. A little history of Buttermilk and Bourbon is my wife had taken me to New Orleans for my birthday as a surprise. I'd never been before. And when I say I fell in love with the city, it was incredible. The food is just exponentially amazing. And I said, you know, I loved it so much. It put such a scar in me in a good way that I said, one day I want to open a Southern restaurant. And that's what I did. I found a space. I wasn't sure exactly what I wanted to do in the space, but I found a space and it just reminded me so much of New Orleans. So Buttermilk and Bourbon is a New Orleans influence Southern restaurant. I mean, we take ourselves we use a lot of creative liberty when I say Southern, but we generally drive ourselves towards Southern food, whether it's, you know, our buttermilk biscuits. I mean, when I was opening the restaurant, I said, you know, what does this white guy from Melrose know about Southern food? I had to make sure if we were serving a biscuit, it was like one of the best biscuits. It's something I made almost every single day for close to a year to try to perfect. So, you know, Buttermilk and Bourbon is known for its sort of fried chicken and its biscuits, but tons of composed plates from, you know, grilled octopus to all different variations. I mean, you know, in New Orleans, there's a very heavily Vietnamese influence there and culture. So we have some Viet Cajun influences from like a crispy catfish with five spice and cucumber. So we have our traditional food. But the one thing I didn't want to do there is I didn't want to do the stereotypical New Orleans. You're never going to see gumbo or jambalaya or po' boys. I wanted to take those flavors, but make it a little bit more contemporary and still knowing that we're in New England, are, you know, pay homage to where we live and what we eat.
1: we know there's nothing like typical of you. So yes, you're right. It always had to have a twist. So where are the two locations and where can people find your buttermilk and bourbons?
11: Buttermilk and bourbon. First one is 160 Commonwealth Ave in the Back Bay. Second location is 100 Arsenal Yards Boulevard in Watertown. And they're there and I'm always there and love to see everybody.
1: I know the Watertown one was just such a nice addition. My, our, you know, Billy and I have shows that are on Nesson, and the headquarters of Nesson are in Watertown. And, you know, what went from kind of this, you know, it was all our, it wasn't Arsenal Yards at the time. It was just sort of like a, you know, less nondescript area. And this turned into such a vibrant downtown, and the Buttermilk and Bourbon is so central in that space.

0: kids, and just was such a great fit. So you also have a Buttermilk and Bourbon cookbook, am I right?
1: Yes, correct.
0: And so a lot of the recipes that you described are inside there?
1: The book has been out 6 years, and it's all like our signature dishes from the restaurant.
0: So great. I can't believe it's been 6 years. Anyway, so then we move on to Citrus and Salt. Describe what, you know, how, what it has evolved to and what people experience when they walk inside.
1: Well, you know, Citrus and Salt is one of those funny things where in the beginning, I didn't really have a huge passion for Mexican food, but I thought Boston lacked good chef-driven Mexican food. I mean, granted, there's a ton of phenomenal taquerias, but I just thought we needed slightly higher end and a little bit more original as far as presentation goes. So I opened Citrus and Salt. We opened originally on Berkeley Street in the Back Bay. That was open for, I believe, 6 years, and then the lease was up. They flipped the building to a medical building. They weren't interested in having, I mean, the restaurant was doing so well, I even offered to pay double rent in order to stay, but that was not an option. So I had to pivot quickly and find a new space. And that's when we moved over into the Seaport, and where we've been there going on 2 years now.
0: Yeah, and you rocked that space. I mean, walking into that space, it's so beautiful. I mean, it's, you know, we're talking a lot about pink because pink is the, you know, the color that you experience in there. But it's not, I mean, it's not overtly feminine. Like, it's so approachable for anybody who wants to be in there. It's just such a stunning space. Okay, so talk about the menu at Citrus and Salt and some of the favorites.
1: Yeah, so the menu is a lot of traditional flavoring, but very untraditional plating, you know, flavor profile. So yes, we definitely have some tacos on the menu. And again, we have to have the obligatory guacamole. And that was something I tested a million times, because if you're going to serve guacamole, just like every other Mexican restaurant, it's got to be pretty incredible. But, you know, again, we take a little creative liberty. So you may not have authentic Mexican dishes, but you're definitely going to get the authentic Mexican flavors. So for instance, like our street corn in Mexico City, you always get corn with some sort of mayonnaise, cotija cheese, and some sort of spice. We do our version with ground hot Cheetos that we roll. So yes, it's a little kitschy, the hot Cheeto thing, but when you eat it, it's the same flavor you'd get in Mexico City. It's chili, smoked mayonnaise, cotija cheese on beautifully grilled corn. So we do a lot of cool ingredients to Americanize it a little bit more. But when you close your eyes, you're getting authentic Mexican food just in a, with a twist.
0: And the nice part is now in this beautiful book that I'm holding in my hands right now, you can recreate so many of these dishes, and also love to have this particular cookbook in your kitchen, on your coffee table, whatever it is, because there's something about this color pink. We're going to take a break, and we come back. You know, you referenced going to Mexico City. You referenced like having this idea of something that was lacking in Boston, and then coming up to create it with Jason Santos' style. So I want to talk a little bit more about that and how the international flavors really influence you and then how that becomes part of the business plan. So we're going to take a break. We will be back with more Food for Thought in just a minute.
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0: in the Seaport Ladder District area, and his brand new cookbook that has just come out. So, you know, you referenced this idea that, yeah, there were great places to get tacos in Boston, but there wasn't really a chef-driven Mexican restaurant in Boston, and that's sort of how it evolved. But then you talked about being in Mexico City, and something that I'm always very interested in is that these you chefs and restaurateurs, you have to kind of get out of your neighborhood, your city, your region, your town, in order to sort of expand your mind, because there's so many options when it comes to developing a restaurant and a flavor palette and a dish, right? And there's so much that goes into it. One of my favorite things is those stories of when you guys go travel, you experience something, and then you come back, and in your own form, you sort of put it onto the menu. Is that something that, I mean, am I right in saying this? And talk a little bit about your experience.
1: I mean, it's exactly that. I mean, for me, there's nothing that's more inspiring and educational than going someplace that you're not familiar with. And that's why I went to Mexico City, because I knew I was opening a restaurant in Boston. I knew, you know, we're certainly not going to be as authentic as Oaxaca, you know, and I didn't even want to be, but I wanted to at least educate myself on the cuisine and learn the culture a little bit and expose myself. And that, for me, traveling, when I travel, I 100% travel based strictly on the food I want to eat. I mean, that's where I decide where I'm going next, because there's just so much to learn. And I think it's just so incredibly inspiring to see other cultures cook and the flavors and the chilies. I mean, it's incredible.
0: I'm obviously not a chef, and yet I feel the exact same way. We just took our kids to Europe, and you know, we were in France, and we were in England, and that's how I base my trip. Like the amount of research that I do as to where I want to eat, and then the conversations with the folks that are at the restaurants, like, this is it. Like, to me, this is what life is all about, is being able to experience things through food, which is why I'm so passionate about what you guys do. And I'm sure you're the same with your daughter. So, all right, I want to talk more about the forthcoming Citrus and Salt. So you're about to break ground. Where are we going to find the second location?
1: Yeah, so Citrus and Salt in the Seaport has done incredibly well. I mean, better than I could have ever imagined, ever. And so I figured, why not do another one? I got nothing else to do. Just a few restaurants and some cookbooks. Let's do another one. So it'll be on 3rd Ave in Burlington, which is a beautiful development. There's different restaurants and Wegmans and just a really cool area. And ironically, I live in Burlington, so my commute goes from an hour and a half to the Seaport to now 6 minutes. So pretty excited about the commute. But it's a great space. It's going to have a 100-seat patio with an outside bar that we're building inside. It's a big restaurant, 6,000 square feet, function space, it's full bar, dining room, and it's great. And we're just going to duplicate it and do sort of a Citrus and Salt 2.0 in Burlington. We start construction Monday, shooting as of now for an August 1st opening, and the rest will be history.
0: I can't wait for that. So, you know, that area of Burlington has certainly exploded, and it's so convenient that that's where you live. But the piece of Burlington, for anyone who's listening in New England, obviously we know this goes all up and down the east coast of the country. But for people who are in New England, Burlington is always the best meeting spot. Like, I can't tell you how many times I have people that are coming from, you know, different states or different parts of the state, or it's just something so convenient about it. And they have done it so well. Like, you're right in saying that 3rd Ave is just, it's just such a dynamic convenience. And then you also have opportunity to get other things that you need done, because there's so many businesses in that area. So we are so excited for you and for that. Okay, so this was the second cookbook. Like, is this part of what feels like the recipe, no pun intended, for sort of like the evolution for you personally, or I guess for chefs in general? You have a restaurant, it makes a lot of success, you do a cookbook, and do you like the cookbook process?
1: No, I actually hate it, if I'm being honest. It's you know, it's the thing with the cookbooks is they're very, very, very meticulous. And I have the attention span of a goldfish, so it's very hard to sit down. My first book, Buttermilk and Bourbon, I wrote with a lot of guidance from the publisher. I got to pick the photographer. It was great. It was very, very successful. Some of the feedback from the publisher that it was a little bit advanced for the home cook. So my second book, called Simple Fancy, was quite the opposite. It was a very simpler, geared towards the home cook. Personally, not as exciting for me. And then Citrus and Salt, I sort of took what I've learned from the other two books. It's like being an artist, you know, and you have a label kind of telling you how to do things. Citrus and Salt, I had full creative control.

0: That was the deal. I wrote every single word in the book. I tested every single recipe in the book myself. And it just feels like an extension of me in the restaurants. And it's my favorite book by far, by a landslide. And it's a beautiful book. And I use the same photographer, and it's about the pictures. And it's just very approachable, great, and a good way to get your feet wet into some traditional and untraditional Mexican cooking.
1: Oh, I'm so happy to hear it, and I appreciate the honesty. You know, we did, as listeners who have been here for a while may know, Billy and I put together a book, Taste of Boston, with 60 of our friends in the industry. And, Jason, of course, you were a part of it. And it is an arduous thing. Like, it is, I have so much more respect for the process, and I love that you were able to do it in both ways. Like, the way that, you know, you wanted it, and then I guess the way that it would be more traditional, and then found a combination in this third one, because it's a lot of work, and it does require a lot of attention span, and is all about the detail. But and I also love the fact that you're recipe testing them yourself, because that's obviously such a huge part of it. But anyway, this book is beautiful. Your books are beautiful. Obviously, where, you know, are you doing, you know, different, are you doing book tour like stuff? Or are you, tell me a little bit about that process, or is this just something that people should buy on Amazon?
0: Well, all of the above. I mean, I just finished a media tour with 19 different appearances, from Rhode Island to New York to Boston, promoting the book, which is, you know, the hard part, but it's also the really fun part. I'm doing a lot of cookbook appearances, like in bookstores and demos and stuff. I'm actually doing Lisa from Kiss 108's book club, good friend of yours. I'm doing her book club demo down by her. And so, you know, it's just, you got to promote the book, push the book. But I also want it to be organic. I mean, you can buy it in the restaurants. It's great. Amazon, you know, Barnes & Noble, wherever books are sold. But it's available everywhere. But it's just, it's great.
1: I love it. Okay, so, and you dedicated it to your daughter. How has your, like, I want to talk about that a little bit, because at least food for me with my girls is so important, and introducing them to flavors of the world really young, where I know that, you know, things aren't going to feel strange to them to try or to be excited about. And that's been so fascinating. Talk about your experience as a dad, how it's changed things for you, and how you introduce your daughter to all the flavors of the world.
0: Well, it's funny, growing up, you know, as a younger person, I thought, I don't know if I want kids. I'd be on a plane and hear kids cry, and I'd be like, oh, you know, not for me. There's nothing better in my life than my daughter. Like, you, I just couldn't believe how much I could love something, you know, and have my daughter, and she's super attached to me, which I love. And the crazy part is she's really into cooking for 3.5 years old. I mean, she cracks her own eggs every morning. She likes to put a little salt and stir the pan. And it's uncanny how much she's interested in food. And the irony of it is, of course, whatever she wants to do, I will support. But, you know, being a restaurateur chef, it's a hard life. And I almost want to say, you know, maybe go the other direction, try something else. But I don't want to inhibit her creativity when it comes to cooking. But she has a recipe in the book that we cook together. We make these little blueberry cornbread madeleines that she loves to make. And it's just really fun. And, you know, what I did for restaurants and years ago and why I do restaurants now are very different. I mean, I love having my family, and that's why I do what I do. And I love employing good people. And I just think food brings everybody together. I mean, Jasper White said it best, like, food is love. And I 100% believe that,
1: yeah.
0: And, you know, everywhere, yeah, every how, there's just always food involved. And how great is it that I get to be in the middle of it? It's just, it's a gift for sure.
1: Oh, I mean, talk about like watching that sort of evolution. And I mean, I get it. And I always say, so I have two girls, and I always say my husband's heart lives like permanently outside his body. Like, there's just something about like a father and a daughter that is just so, it's just so magical and so special. And especially when you're connected in the way it sounds like you are. And yes, that it changes everything. I don't believe that there's a possibility of it not being able to change everything. But the idea of you guys cooking together is just so awesome. It's so special. And the times that I get to do that with my girls builds like some of the most special times. So that's a great recipe that you guys are going to be able to check out in the cookbook, what you can get everywhere. I am going to keep you on because I want to talk a little bit about the national exposure. We've talked about it a little bit, and I want to talk about what, you know, how you're feeling about it. What else, what's coming down the pipeline, that sort of experience. I mean, you know, Billy and I do this on a regional level and have he's done it for 100 years, I guess. but it's very different when it's such a popular show that's a national phenomenon. So we're going to take a break. We'll be back with more food for thought in just a minute.
2: The Subaru Retailers of New England all-wheel drive traffic on the threes.
3: We're going to be looking at a lot of delays as we try to make our way into the city right now. Still seeing a bumper-to-bumper ride. This is going to be 93 southbound Sullivan Square onto the Zakum. Also very heavy as you make your way on the Pike. It's going to be heavy as you try to get through the Ted right now. And once you make your way away from the city, you're good to go. Eastbound, really not too terrible for you, even if you are coming into the city for the concert. Things are still slow on the Leverett down ramp to Sturrow Drive West. Game by Kenmore Square is no easy task. And then we have a couple of backups still down by the Cape as you get up by both the Sagamore and Bourne Bridges. I'm Dan Mazzella, WBZ's 24-Hour Traffic Network.
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1: Okay, it's already the end of the show of this week's Food for Thought. Jason Santos, chef, restaurant owner, author, lots of cookbooks you can buy, lots of restaurants you can check out. But I just referenced prior to the break, you sort of on the national level, right? Like we love seeing you on our local shows. We love having you on our shows. We love having you, your restaurants here. But you have become a big national presence on many seasons of Bar Rescue and Hell's Kitchen. So tell me a little bit about that experience. Do you still love it as much as you did? And, just talk about it overall, because it's been a lot of years.
0: It has. I mean, I've been, on Hell's Kitchen now. I mean, I was a contestant 14 years ago. Been on the sous chef on the show right next to Gordon Ramsay for four seasons. It's slightly different before having a child. I mean, Hell's Kitchen for me, it takes 3 months to film an episode. So when I was single, and traveling, it was great. And as I, get older with a child, I certainly love these shows as much. But the traveling gets a little tedious. But Bar Rescue has been incredible because Bar Rescue is only one episode is 1 week. So, I might go away for 2 weeks, home for a few weeks. We start filming next month. But I've had the amazing privilege to start hosting the show. John Taffer, who, we network orders, 40 episodes. That's 40 weeks of the year that he's on the road. It's just a little bit much. So he's tagged me in to do some episodes on my own. That's been incredibly fun. I mean, it's so great. And it's a very real show. I mean, it's the characters are the characters, but it's very sincere. We really do help these bar and restaurants that are failing get back on their feet. And it's really cool to be a part of and learn and, sadly learn more what not to do. But it's really fun. And I love traveling. And, let's be honest. I mean, a restaurant is a, it's about getting people in the door, and being on national television helps get people in the door. And then hopefully once they're in the door, the food and hospitality sort of keeps them there. But it's a popularity contest, and being on national TV with Gordon Ramsay and John Taffer has helped the business. And that's really why I still do it. It just really helps the business, and it's fun. I get to have a good time while doing it.
1: Yeah. I mean, the truth is people can, they're not watching you right now, but they can hear, there's just a very natural comfortability in terms of the way that you talk and relate. And it is when you think about the restaurant industry, and we know in Massachusetts it's 10% of the workforce. If you think about that nationally or globally, it's such a substantial piece of business. And to be able to have all of the experiences that you've had, including having to close a restaurant, you've run the gamut. And so to be able to look to someone who has done it all and also have sort of the expertise of doing this on national television, it's a great combination. But I adore you so, so, so, so much. And I'm so happy for all that you have going on. I can't wait to be able to check out new Citrus and Salt in Burlington, which will be towards the end of the summer. Definitely need to be there for friends and family, so don't forget about me, even though it's not Boston. But anyway, okay, so where to find all things Jason, cookbooks, restaurant, where do they go?
0: I mean, you can go to my website, chefjasonsantos.com, or Instagram. You know, all the restaurants have their own websites. It's everywhere. You could just Google at this point and get whatever you need whenever you want, and we'll see you in the restaurants.
1: Okay, well, we adore you. Okay, I have to ask one quick question, though. Do you get to, like, do you want to, and do you get to be a part of the editing process of what we see for the final episodes on air?
0: So much post-production, per se. I mean, there's certainly times where, you know, in TV language, you do inserts where basically maybe a voiceover or something like that. So I get to be a little bit a part of post-production. But honestly, because it's reality, I just go in, I'm myself. I help them as much as I can, whether it's contestants, you know, trying to win the grand prize on Hell's Kitchen or bar failing. And so for me, it's not even like TV. I just do what I do and help when I can. And sometimes you have to push a little to get these people to sort of see what they're not seeing. But it's a very organic process for me. I mean, I love personality and I love food, and to get to jam those together, and that's my life.
1: Well, I think the best part is the truth is what you see is what you get. Like, you are, you there's no surprises, although you are so colorful, you know, in so many ways. Anyway, Santos, adore you. Congratulations on the book. It's awesome, and look forward to seeing you soon.
0: Thank you so much for having me.
1: Okay, that's it for Food for Thought. We'll see you next time. Ciao.
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10: It's 80 degrees in Boston at 7 o'clock. Good evening. I'm Dan Watkins. Here's what's happening. Testimony is expected to resume in Plymouth Superior Court tomorrow at the Lindsey Clancy murder trial. WBZ's Jared Brosnan gets us caught up to speed on what happened during week one.
11: The judge says the Lindsey Clancy murder trial is moving along at a solid pace, if not ahead of schedule. Following 2 days of testimony from her former husband, Patrick Clancy, the jury has now heard from several first responders, as well as some of the doctors who tried to save the children. Friday also took jurors outside of Plymouth Superior Court to see Clancy's house, the first two floors, and the basement where the children were killed. Patrick Clancy testified that Lindsey had asked him to pick up food at a Plymouth restaurant and medication for one of the children at the Kingston CVS. So on the way to the house, the jurors passed by those locations to get a clearer idea of how long Patrick was away from the home. Testimony will resume in Plymouth Superior Court Monday morning. Jared Brosnan, WBZ, Boston's News Radio.
10: An investigation's underway following a deadly shooting in East Boston this weekend. Police say they responded to Meridian Street around 1:30 this morning, and that's where they found a man suffering from apparent gunshot wounds. He was taken to a local hospital where he later died. Boston police are asking anyone with information to contact them. More details are emerging tonight about yesterday's deadly mass shooting outside of an In-N-Out Burger restaurant in Idaho.
12: Everybody's running.
13: Down.
14: Three people are dead and seven more are injured. Two people firing shots at the scene. One is the shooter, the other an armed citizen trying to save lives. Taxi driver and Army veteran Terry Dudley was among those shot. His son tells us his dad has internal bleeding from those life-threatening injuries.
12: I woke up to getting a phone call hearing that my dad was shot.
14: Police have identified the shooter as 24-year-old Chad Williams and say he died at the scene from a self-inflicted gunshot wound.
10: And that was ABC's Trevor Ault with that report. Back to school season's upon us, and two local organizations are collecting clothing and school supplies for kids in need. WBZ's Charlie Bergeron tells us more.
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10: 7:03, traffic and weather together. 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Traffic on the threes with Dan Mazzella. What's going on, Dan?
15: Hey there, Dan. Let's take a look at the ride into the city because there's a show at Fenway tonight. So we're going to be looking at some backups on that Leverett down ramp. So just expect slow ride coming off in 93 and onto Sturrow Drive. And of course, Sturrow Drive is a mess right now. We also got a lot of backups on the expressway northbound as you make your way into the O'Neill Tunnel. It has eased out, though, but it is still going to be a little bit. Well, you're going to be pumping the brakes a little bit. Not too great as you get onto Route 1 in Saugus. That's going to be jammed up. Pretty much all the way up to the Jug Handle lights. Also seeing a heavy delay as we get back into the city through the Mass Pike and the Ted Williams Tunnel. There's a lot of folks leaving the airport right now. And we're also seeing delays still down by the Cape. About a mile back up as you get to the Sagamore Bridge. And we're still seeing delays on Sandwich Road as you get through the connector out to the Bourne Rotary right now. I'm Dan Mazzella, WBZ's 24-hour traffic network.
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10: And here's Brian Thompson with the forecast.
17: Mostly cloudy, breezy, and humid tonight with a couple of showers around, a low of 71. It's still going to stay breezy and humid throughout tomorrow with clouds and a few more showers, even a heavier thunderstorm. And any downpours could lead to some ponding on roadways, while the high temperature tomorrow around 78. Those showers and storms will tend to wind down pretty early tomorrow night. Then the sky will clear, a low of 67. And Tuesday will be a less humid day. It's going to be warmer, though, with a return to some sunshine. Tuesday's high 83. Intervals of clouds and sun Wednesday with a chance for a shower or two in the afternoon and a high of 83 as it turns more humid again. I'm AccuWeather the meteorologist Brian Thompson, WBZ, Boston's News Radio.
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18: This Week with George Stephanopoulos starts right now.
19: Trump's DOJ under fire.
20: God bless. He's a very, very good man, and he shouldn't be in the middle of this.
19: Republican opposition stalls the attorney general vote.
21: We're no closer than we were before.
22: My reaction is the president's getting bad advice.
19: As the president digs in on rewarding political allies, protecting himself from tax audits, and slams his hand-picked U.S. attorney for dropping the case against the former Olympian he accused of damaging the reflecting pool. Plus, startling new details on how far Trump's team is going to prosecute former FBI Director James Comey. Our roundtable covers it all. Breaking overnight, Iran strikes canceled for now as concerns mount here at home over an FBI warning that Iran may be tampering with state water programs. Plus, alarms over AI.
23: We are now like in the singularity, like this is the moment.
19: Tech titans descend on Washington after that unprecedented OpenAI hack. What can be learned? What must be done to protect against existential dangers? And Democrats divided.
24: How do you convince skeptical Democrats that you can keep this seat blue?
19: The primary this Tuesday that could determine which party controls the Senate.
25: I'm campaigning in the underdog way.
19: We're on the ground in Michigan.
18: From ABC News, it's This Week. Here now, George Stephanopoulos.
0: Good morning and welcome to This Week. Donald Trump ran for president the second time, promising retribution against his enemies, rewards for his allies, and redemption for himself. This week revealed just how far he will go to achieve all three goals. With most Americans worried about how to pay for groceries and gas, the president went on social media to attack Republican senators for refusing to accept his demands for a government fund that could direct taxpayer dollars to convicted January 6 rioters and to protect a deal with his own Justice Department that could shield himself and his family from millions of potential tax liabilities. A deal described by a federal judge as having no viable basis in law or fact. The president also rebuked Jeanine Pirro, the prosecutor he placed in Washington, D.C., for dropping vandalism charges against the former Olympian, who Trump still claims is responsible for damages to the reflecting pool, despite documents from his own Interior Department demonstrating faulty repair work is to blame. And court filings from James Comey's legal team detailed extraordinary, possibly illegal government surveillance of the former FBI director, delivered straight to the president on Air Force One. Taken together, it's a portrait of a president politicizing our justice system in a way we've never seen before. Jay O'Brien starts us off.
1: This week, President Trump's attempts to remake the Department of Justice in the spotlight, starting with the stalled nomination of his handpicked choice for Attorney General Todd Blanche, also Trump's former personal lawyer. Two Republican senators, John Cornyn of Texas and Tom Tillis of North Carolina, digging in against Blanche, demanding he provide written proof a $1.8 billion fund that would have paid taxpayer money to Trump's political allies, including January 6th rioters, is officially dead.
3: There is no weaponization fund. The weaponization fund is dead. It's not moving forward.
1: As both Blanche and Trump have claimed.
4: Just to be clear, do you agree with the acting attorney general that the anti-weaponization fund is dead? And why not just put that in writing?
5: It is dead, but, you know, I wish it weren't, to be honest with you. I think people were horribly treated, horribly abused. This has nothing to do with Todd. This was me. Horribly abused, and I'd like to see them compensated.
1: But a frustrated Trump then posting Saturday that if Cornyn and Tillis keep standing in his way, he would keep Blanche on as acting attorney general and push Republicans in Congress to put his controversial fund immediately back on the table, and I will get it done. Tillis hitting back, writing, President Trump clearly intends to resurrect the payout pot for punks. It's unfortunate Todd Blanche will not be confirmed because of this reversal. Cornyn also insisting the DOJ rein in an IRS immunity deal that could significantly benefit the president and his family. Both senators are members of the Senate Judiciary Committee and aren't returning to Congress next year. Tillis is retiring after repeated splits with Trump, and Cornyn lost to a Trump-backed primary challenger. I asked if that loss has emboldened him to stand up to the president.
6: Well, I like to think that, you know, on matters of principle like this, my position would be the same, but obviously... provides a measure of political freedom.
1: As Blanche's confirmation sputters, Trump's Department of Justice making a major retreat in court this week, moving to dismiss charges against Olympian David Hearn, accused of vandalizing the reflecting pool. The administration claimed it was a slam dunk case. The U.S. Attorney for Washington, D.C., Jeanine Pirro, giving a press conference on July 2nd.
26: The evidence shows, and we will prove beyond a reasonable doubt, that Hearn willfully destroyed property at the Lincoln Memorial reflecting pool.
1: The Secretary of the Interior appeared just 3 days later on This Week.
0: What specific evidence do you have to back up that claim?
27: Well, we have the actual cuts that were made into the industrial liner, and that's been measured out. So that's just a fact that's what we've got to go back and repair.
0: There's a 350-foot gash?
27: Well, it's multiple gashes that add up to 350 feet across that. And so, and again, some of this happened early on. There was where we've installed more cameras.
0: But you don't have video evidence of people making those gashes.
27: Well, we do have video and we do have eyewitness reports, and that's up to the courts now. So that process will go forward in the legal system.
1: But in an email released in court records Friday, a National Park Service engineer under Burgum's department had already blamed an overspray 3 weeks earlier for causing damage to the reflecting pool. In those same court filings, Pirro also doing an about-face, saying the damage to the reflecting pool was caused by flawed installation by the contractor, not vandalism. Trump, however, posting Saturday that he disagrees 100% with Jeanine Pirro, calling it a pure case of vandalism. Hearn's attorney saying the case should never have been brought, calling it an abuse of government power. It's not the first time Trump's Justice Department has faced that accusation in court, and it's also suffered a series of stinging legal losses and setbacks. A new report from Reuters found the administration

0: administration has abandoned an unusually high rate of cases of defendants accused of attacking or impeding federal officers last year, including at immigration protests, with only 65% of the hundreds of completed cases ending in a conviction, compared to what's typically a 90% conviction rate. And earlier this year, federal prosecutors failed to convince a grand jury to bring charges against six Democratic lawmakers, including Senators Alyssa Slotkin and Mark Kelly.
1: Our laws are clear. You can refuse illegal orders.
0: After President Trump accused them of seditious behavior for posting this video telling military personnel to refuse illegal orders. Last year, a federal judge dismissed cases brought by Trump's DOJ against former FBI Director James Comey and New York Attorney General Letitia James, saying the U.S. attorney who brought the charges had an invalid appointment, and grand juries later declined to reindict James. Comey appearing to be back in the administration's crosshairs, indicted by a grand jury in April over an Instagram post Donald Trump and his allies claim was a threat to the president.
2: I am not just not guilty, I am innocent, and I have amazing lawyers who are also my friends, so we will do our absolute best in a courtroom.
0: And this week, court filings from Comey's attorneys allege the extraordinary lengths federal investigators have gone to prosecute one of Trump's longstanding political opponents, alleging that investigators knowingly conducted warrantless surveillance of Comey, with Secret Service agents sending updates on Comey's status to Trump on Air Force One, which several agents questioned the legality of. And even turned to Sammy the Bull Gravano, a former member of the Gambino crime family, for information. Those filings part of Comey's defense lawyers' attempts to get the indictment dismissed.
3: And George, the Senate Judiciary Committee, back to Blanch, has rescheduled his confirmation vote for Tuesday after it was abruptly postponed last week. But Cornyn and Tillis are not budging, and there's no signs of a deal at this hour. George.
4: Okay, Jay, thanks. We invited Todd Blanch, Jeanine Pirro, and Doug Burgum to join us today. They all declined. So let's bring in our roundtable. We're joined by Chris Christie and Donna Brazile, GOP strategist Doug High, and Michelle Cottle of the New York Times. Chris, it's hard to know where to begin. I guess one thing you can say for certain is the president showed this week what he cares about most.
5: Yeah, look, it's revenge, revenge, revenge, and owning the Justice Department as if it's his own private law firm, George. And so you start off with the weaponization fund. Here's what John Cornyn and Tom Tillis, thankfully, finally have learned, is no deal that Donald Trump gives you with his mouth is ever worth anything. And so why didn't they go to a writing to get rid of the weaponization fund and maybe some degree of the immunity he's getting and his family from the IRS? Because Trump was waiting for Blanch to get confirmed, and then he was going to enforce the written deal that he had. And Blanch knew it. And that's why Blanch wouldn't put it in writing, because the president wouldn't permit him to, because he doesn't work for us. He said it very clearly in a real Freudian moment when he said, I'm his lawyer. I was his lawyer. He's still his lawyer. The Justice Department is Donald Trump's professional legal firm. That's what they're doing for him. And what happened this week in all these other matters as well is just another indication of that fact.
4: Don, it appears that Tillis and Cornyn are holding firm. Tillis keeps on saying, though, it's an advisor to the president who's to blame for this.
6: Yeah, look, he's free. He has to get out of jail free card. Why not just admit that this is the president? The president basically said to all of us yesterday, I want this to happen. I'm going to revive this so-called settlement fund, the anti-weaponization fund, if I don't get it my way. I'll still have Todd as the acting attorney general, and I will revive the anti-weaponization fund. Look, we have to admit that the U.S. attorney for the District of Columbia, she did something I have not seen yet in any Trump administration official. She backtracked. She admitted error. And she blamed, you know, Mr. Burgum and the Park Service for giving her phony information. So we don't see that often in the Trump administration.
4: No, we have not seen that very often. How is this Todd Blanch confirmation hearing going to end, though?
7: I don't think we know yet. And it's funny, George, the other night I was watching the movie Blazing Saddles, and there's the line, Mongo is only a pawn in the game of life. The next morning, Donald Trump said that Blanch is a pawn. And so this is all about what Donald wants. And it's not just revenge, revenge, revenge. There's that. It's also me, me, me. Donald Trump does not like being told no. And if you tell him no, he's going to lash out at you. He cares about the weaponization fund. He certainly cares about immunity for anybody who has the last name Trump for the next several years. And that's it. Whether it's Todd Blanche or anybody else, he's going to use whatever leverage he has on the Hill to push that.
4: And Michelle Lozano just pointed out, Jeanine Pirro says no to the president, backs off the charges, immediately gets attacked by both Doug Burgum and the president.
8: Well, this is the least surprising thing that could conceivably happen. I mean, but it's also impossible to feel sorry for anyone who throws in with this president and thinks they're going to be able to maintain some semblance of self-respect or dignity. She knew what she was signing up for. This was very impressive. But of course, the second that you don't 100% back all of his craziest shenanigans, he's going to turn on you no matter what your previous loyalty has
4: been. Were you surprised that Pirro backed off?
5: I was. I really was surprised. And I thought, you know, the more logical thing would have been for her to, like, downgrade the charges or just wind up losing a trial. So I give Jeanine a lot of credit for calling it for what it was, which we all kind of knew. And we were all together that morning. You were interviewing Doug Burgum
4: just a few weeks ago.
5: Right.
4: Yeah.
5: And he was talking about this 350-foot cut and maybe it's in a bunch of different pieces. And, you know, he's losing credibility by the day.
4: Yeah,
5: and
4: it's a shame. How do you explain Doug Burgum? You served with him as a governor. He was governor of North Dakota. He had a huge career in technology, probably a billionaire. As well, yet he was willing to continue to dig in on these positions, despite the fact that the facts are all going the other way and his own department knew it.
5: Look, he had been the governor of North Dakota for two terms. And I think if you talk to any governor, Republican or Democrat, who served during that period of time, we all saw Doug as a credible, smart, effective governor, and even more so, a really good person. And he and his wife are wonderful people. But he was coming to the end of his time in North Dakota and didn't know what he wanted to do. And so he throws in with Trump. And in the beginning, and I look, I've been there. You rationalize that, you know, I'm going to be different and I'm going to make a difference with him. It never works. And there were a number of us who tried to warn Doug of that. He went ahead. And now you find yourself, do you want to give up being Secretary of the Interior? Apparently he doesn't. And so he's doing this stuff, George.
6: Mr. Hearn deserved an apology.
4: The Olympian, the rower.
6: That's right, the Olympian. But also, I think six other people have been charged with misdemeanors. They also need to be exonerated from this. The contractor who got a no-bid contract, clearly put the Rome paint or something on that bad surface.
5: Here's the lesson, Donna. Don't put your pool guy in charge of the reflecting pool. I mean, I think that's a pretty good rule of thumb from now on.
8: And then
5: your pool guy may be great at maintaining your pool in your backyard or at your club. Maybe the reflecting pool a little over.
7: And George, this also highlights one thing I find really strange, especially with this really unprecedented statement from a president criticizing his own personnel. Donald Trump came into power with a line that we all heard a million times. You're fired. He hasn't said that about anybody in this case yet.
4: Not yet. Michelle, I think probably one of the most underreported stories of the week was this filing we saw from James Comey's legal team. In any other world, if you learn that the president was pressing the Secret Service and the Department of Justice was pressing the Secret Service over their objections to do warrantless surveillance of a former FBI director and then piping it up to Air Force One, you'd start to talk about impeachment.
8: I mean, we've come to expect this Republican-led Congress to just kind of rubber stamp or ignore any of the craziness. Although my favorite part of all this is when you're starting to turn to the mob as your witnesses or your expert opinion, I think you've crossed some Rubicon. This has been incredibly shameful. We are fundamentally talking about a cheeky message written in the sand with seashells that we've decided to pursue as a country. Like, the Justice Department is pursuing this. This is insane. But, you know, that's what the Republican
4: Congress is okay. Not standard practice for U.S. attorney?
5: Yeah, not a standard practice during my time as the U.S. attorney for my 7 years. And here's the bigger issue here, George, is it shows that there is no buffer between the political operation in the White House and the law enforcement operation at either Homeland Security, because, by the way, that's where Secret Service is. So Mark Wayne Mullen has completely laid down and permitted this stuff to happen. Or at DOJ with Todd Blanche. They are his personal police now to pursue what he wants to pursue. And I'd say to every Republican in Congress who's not standing up and saying something about this, beware, because you could be the next one who's going to be pursued like this.
4: Okay, I want you all to stand by. We're going to come back and talk about the midterms in a little bit. But right now, we're going to turn to the war with Iran. It widened across the Middle East this week. But overnight, President Trump said that he will hold off on escalating attacks for now. Matt Rivers is on the scene in Amman, Jordan, with the latest. Good morning, Matt.
9: Hey, good morning, George. Many of us in this part of the world thought that we'd be waking up today with a fresh round of missiles soaring overhead, an incredibly tense few days, now ending in a sigh of relief with President Trump calling off large-scale strikes, at least for now. Overnight, Trump posting online, "I have agreed for the future benefit of the world and likewise the survival of a successful and prosperous Iran to cancel the attacks, subject to being able to rapidly make a deal." He goes on to say any deal would include reopening the Strait of Hormuz and the end of what he calls the Iranian nuclear threat. Trump saying he agreed to stop the attack at the request of regional allies. Notably, Saudi Arabia has been very vocal publicly and privately urging the U.S. to de-escalate so its oil facilities wouldn't be targeted again by Iran. Iranian state media reported earlier that the country's foreign minister made calls to warn regional leaders about any escalation, and clearly those threats were taken seriously enough to have those leaders then lobby the White House to stand down. The details here, though, George, remain very scarce. We have not heard anything directly from Iranian government officials yet, and it's worth noting we've been here many times before. Trump threatening escalation, then saying we're close to a deal, only to go back to bombing. So, George, let's see if anything is actually different this time.
4: The president also announced a deal on Thursday night for the complete disarmament of Gaza, but we don't appear to be there yet.
9: No, absolutely not. I mean, in theory, George, both Israel and Hamas have agreed to this deal outlined by Trump's Board of Peace that would allow an international security force into Gaza. It would establish a new government there without Hamas in it. Also key, Hamas would disarm and Israel would withdraw its troops from the Strip. All of that good in theory, but lots of sticking points here. Notably, Israel says it won't withdraw until Hamas completely disarms, but Hamas says it won't disarm until Israeli troops leave, stop bombing, and allow more humanitarian aid in. So clearly, George, mediators have a lot of work left ahead of them to convince both sides to do all of those things simultaneously. Still, if you're an optimist, there were some signs of progress in Gaza this week.
4: Okay, Matt, thanks very much. Back here at home, federal officials are warning that state water systems may have been compromised by Iran. State officials in Minnesota, Michigan, and Georgia have confirmed their concern, and up to seven states could be impacted in all. Senior investigative correspondent Eric Tursky has that side of the story. Good morning, Aaron.
10: And good morning to you, George. This is exactly what intelligence officials feared would happen from the moment the U.S. began its buildup of forces near Iran. And now federal officials have gone so far as to warn local leaders in Minnesota about Iran's possible involvement in these cyber attacks targeting water and wastewater utilities. Sources told ABC News Iran is the prime suspect because the attacks align with Iran's capabilities, and there appears to be no ransom demand or other financial motive that you might see if this was the work of criminal actors. The hackers break in, they change passwords, blinding the utilities, leading to loss of control over systems and equipment. In some cases, water pressure drops, potentially allowing untreated groundwater to seep into pipes. In other cases, hackers disabled alarms, allowing wastewater systems to enter unsafe conditions without anyone knowing, George.
4: Yeah, there's no evidence yet that the water is unsafe, but what are the state officials doing?
10: Yeah, right now the FBI and the EPA are actively warning state officials in at least seven states, and it could grow beyond that, George, to disconnect their systems from the internet or at least use a system that has some kind of a breaker. They're also urging utilities how to, you know, figure out how to revert to manual controls in the event that automated systems are somehow compromised. Security and intelligence officials have been warning this is exactly how Iran would retaliate, that Iran poses just this kind of threat, not only to water systems, but to other critical infrastructures. But the priority now is safeguarding the water supply as the war in Iran is well into its sixth month. George?
4: Aaron Katursky, thanks. Coming up, the latest AI alarms after two systems go rogue. We're back in 2 minutes.
11: 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All-wheel drive. Traffic on the threes.
12: It's still going to be a little bit jammed up as we get around the city right now for the show at Fenway tonight. So still seeing a lot of backups getting off that lever connector and on to Sturro Drive. That's where things are going to be the heaviest as you get around Fenway right now. Getting to and from the Ted and out to Logan, that's where you're going to be seeing some backups. So leaving Logan's going to be just as bad as getting there. So just make sure you give yourself plenty of extra time. Expressway northbound, still a little bit sluggish getting by Morrissey Boulevard, but it does clear out once you make your way pretty much up to Andrews Square. So getting into the tunnel is really not that bad. And then we're looking at eased out rides now on 93, but still a little bit jammed up, though, as you make your way down by the Cape coming off to the Sagamore Bridge. I'm Dan Mazzella, WBZ's 24-hour traffic network.
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14: Honey?
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17: I think AI may exceed the sum of human intelligence in around 5 years.
18: 5 years?
17: Roughly 5 years is my guess. So there really won't be anything that AI can't do better than humans, apart from being human, perhaps.
4: Elon Musk speaking to The Economist as we learned this week that at least two systems went rogue to conduct hacking on their own. It has sparked a debate about what can and should be done to rein in artificial intelligence before it's too late. And we're going to speak with one expert who served at top levels of the industry after this report from Chief Business and Technology Correspondent Rebecca Jarvis.
19: This week, a pilgrimage from Silicon Valley to the nation's capital as two titans of the AI revolution descended on Washington. OpenAI's Sam Altman and NVIDIA's Jensen Huang meeting with lawmakers ahead of President Trump's Saturday deadline for federal agencies to develop a framework for carrying out government assessments of AI tools before they're released publicly. Trump emphasizing the industry's importance Wednesday as the NVIDIA CEO listened nearby.
20: Whoever wins with AI is going to win. That's how big it is. So it's bigger than the internet ever was. It's bigger than anything ever was.
19: But the urgency for more oversight growing rapidly as AI's capabilities and potentially dangerous consequences have played out in a series of recent incidents seemingly drawn from the pages of a science fiction novel. On Friday, leading AI firm Anthropic announced one of its Claude models reached the internet from within or while interacting with a third-party evaluation environment, and then gained unauthorized access to the real systems of three different organizations. That announcement coming on the heels of a different type of security breach carried out by one of Anthropic's top rivals, OpenAI.
21: This is the first sort of security incident that I have felt very viscerally.
19: The company revealed a combination of its AI models went rogue, breaking onto the internet in what was supposed to be a sealed security test, then hacking into the systems of another company, AI startup Hugging Face.
22: First, kind of like just detecting what we think has been kind of like the first publicly disclosed autonomous AI cyber attack, and then realizing that it was from OpenAI.
19: OpenAI CEO Sam Altman speaking out this week on the podcast Invest Like the Best.
21: So, you know, we paused training. We have to figure out how to secure our sandboxing in a world of multiple 0 days being chained together. Or we may have to pace the rate of AI development to give ourselves enough time for society to harden around some of these new capability levels.
19: The breach happening during an effort to ace a cybersecurity test.
23: 2 weeks ago, we lived in a world where humans had to be behind this sort of attack. Now we know we're no longer in that world. The OpenAI successfully made AIs that that understand what they're supposed to do and do something different instead.
19: Hugging Face detected the intrusion and stopped it by using a Chinese open source AI model.
22: Fortunately, we're an AI platform, so we managed to defend ourselves, interestingly, with an open model coming from China.
19: After failing with Anthropic's most powerful model because of guardrails put in place. The company saying in a blog post the Anthropic model couldn't distinguish an incident responder from an attacker.
23: The Chinese models, they're sort of worse at the cybersecurity stuff overall, but they also don't have any of these limiters, and they sort of can be used by attackers to find these vulnerabilities that no one knew about yet.
19: And now, new details revealing the rogue agents also used publicly exposed credentials to log into four different user accounts on four other online platforms. One involved a customer at another AI company, Modal, but the platform was not compromised, according to the company. I asked Altman back in March 2023 about the possibility of an AI model getting out of control.
0: Is there a kill switch, a way to shut the whole thing down?
1: Yeah, so what really happens is like any engineer can just say like, we're going to disable this for now, or we're going to deploy this new version of the model.
0: A human?
1: Yeah.
0: And the model itself, can it take the place of that human? Could it become more powerful than that human?
1: So in the sci-fi movies, yes. In our world, in the way we're doing things, this model is, you know, it's sitting on a server. It waits until someone gives it an input.
19: OpenAI called the incident an unprecedented cyber incident, adding they are conducting a thorough review along with external advisors and with oversight from the Safety and Security Committee. Also assuring no models planned for upcoming release were involved in exploiting Hugging Face.
23: There's the first time that we know of that an AI has committed, you know, a serious felony on its own initiative.
19: President Trump saying his administration is trying to strike a balance between safety and innovation.
20: At AI, we're looking at controls. We're also making sure that we lead. China has virtually no controls. It's freewheeling a little bit. So we have to be careful in both ways. We don't want to restrict them where all of a sudden we come in second to China.
19: But as AI continues to advance, growing concerns about where the technology could go. In June, AI leaders joined scientists and national security officials in signing an open letter urging Congress to pass laws that would guard against the development of biological weapons. They wrote, alongside incredible benefits to science and medicine, there's a real possibility that the knowledge barriers which have historically prevented bad actors from obtaining biological weapons will meaningfully erode. And with how rapidly the technology is changing...
2: If we uplink now, Skynet will be in control of your military.
18: But you'll be in control of Skynet, right?
19: Questions remain about how long humans can keep control over their creation before life imitates art.
4: Thanks, Rebecca, for that. We're joined now by Helen Toner, a former member of the OpenAI board, and she's now the executive director at Georgetown Center for Security and Emerging Technology. Ms. Toner, thank you for joining us this morning. What do you make of these recent breaches?
24: What's really remarkable here is that it was the AI itself that came up with the idea to break out of OpenAI, break into a different company, and try to steal the answers to the test that it was supposed to be carrying out. We've seen over the past months and years, AI getting better and better at these cyber skills. But the level of autonomy here, the kind of creativity and going clearly outside what the AI knew that it was supposed to be doing is what's new.
4: So it seemed to be captured there. But what's your biggest concern right now about the rapid development of AI?
24: My biggest concern is what I'm hearing from inside the companies. And in particular, just this past week, we saw 1,300 employees of top AI companies saying that they don't think they have a brake pedal, and they hope that outsiders, the government, civil society, the public, can help them build a brake pedal so that they can go slower if they need to. They don't really understand the technology that they're building, and as we saw with these recent incidents, they have trouble controlling it. And so I think that's reason for concern.
4: And we've seen some of this from the top AI leaders as well, but it's kind of a remarkable development here. You've got these leaders saying, hey, stop us from doing what we're doing every single day because we can't stop ourselves.
24: It's a really fascinating mindset, the mindset of these top AI executives. The way they see it is that there's a lot of risk here. There's a lot of reason for concern. But if they don't do it, someone else will. And sometimes they'll say that someone else is China. Sometimes the someone else is a rival U.S. CEO. And so from their perspective, they don't want to just unilaterally give up because then someone else will win. So that's why they really need the outside help.
4: How seriously do you take this concern about a possible extinction event?
24: I think it's important to take seriously the possibility that AI could become more powerful than humans, because that is what we are explicitly trying to build. The top AI companies are saying they don't just want to build human-level AI, they want to build superintelligence, which is far smarter than us. I think the details of, does that lead to full human extinction, where every single person is dead, or does that lead to a different dystopian scenario where the AI is in control and we've lost the ability to dictate our future, that's a little bit, more fine-tooth than I think we need right now. I think it's clear that we're not on track

0: to really have a say in the way that our future turns out.
1: So what kind of regulation is necessary? What should be done right now, in your view?
0: The place to start is much more transparency, much more disclosure from, it's really a small number of companies, just a handful of companies that are pushing the limits, pushing the frontier of what AI can do. We've got some progress on that at the state level. Three different states, California, New York, Illinois, have had these bills, these laws come through that each built on each other. So it's not a patchwork, it's really building scaffolding to get more transparency, more incident reporting for serious incidents, more ability for third-party experts to go in and look at the systems. That's a great place to start. Longer term, I think we do need to be talking to China about the risks here. Do we see the same risks? Do we both consider that there's serious shared interest in developing this technology thoughtfully?
1: How about this legislation being pushed by a bipartisan duo in Congress right now calling for a kill switch on AI? Do you see it getting any progress? Would it make any difference?
0: Yeah, this is a bill, I think, you know, it's going to be tough to get anything through this Congress. This is Representatives Liu and Moran, so bipartisan bill, as you say. To me, one interesting thing about this bill is that it calls for AI companies to be able to have a kill switch for their models. And some people in industry, when you tell them this, they say, that's ridiculous. Of course, we can turn the models off at any time. No problem. Other people say in industry, this is a ridiculous bill. There's no way we can do this. These are distributed systems. You know, they're out in multiple data centers all at once. Trying to implement this would kill us. And so I think trying to figure out, it seems pretty reasonable to want to be able to shut down an AI system if it's doing things we don't want to. Can we already do that? And if not, how do we get there?
1: Is it going to take a more serious crisis to get the kind of regulation we need?
0: I really hope not. I mean, I'll be honest with you. A lot of people in the AI safety space and the AI governance space think that the political will is just not there right now. And they worry that we need some kind of Chernobyl accident, some kind of real world disaster to wake up and to actually take action. One thing that gives me hope is seeing the level of concern that incidents like this OpenAI incident from a couple weeks ago produce. I think it's right for that to be worrying for us. And if we can be sufficiently activated, sufficiently energized by incidents like this, where thankfully no one was hurt, then maybe we can get there without needing something more serious to happen.
1: Helen Toner, thanks for your time this morning. Coming up just over 3 months to the midterms, we're in Michigan for the key Senate primary that could decide control of the Senate.
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1: The Michigan Senate race is a must-hold seat for Democrats, and our political director, Avery Harper, travel to the state where a fierce battle between moderates and progressives is playing out ahead of the primary this Tuesday.
5: Here in Michigan, Democrats are fighting for the future of their party.
6: I just want to see us as Democrats

0: Democrats have thrown their weight behind Stevens, including the senator they're both running to replace.
1: I think Haley Stevens is an outstanding candidate, and she's going to make a great senator. Particularly like the fact that she's a, kind of a practical, common sense person who tries to find common ground. And God, we need to find common ground.
0: El Sayed and Stevens are competing to face off against former Republican Congressman Mike Rogers in November. For Democrats to have a chance to take back control of the Senate, they must hold this seat in Michigan.
2: I'm the best candidate to take on Mike Rogers and beat him.
3: I'm capturing all this enthusiasm I see everywhere across my state.
0: The two went head-to-head in their final debate earlier this week, where support for Israel and AIPAC spending, a flashpoint in the race, was front and center.
4: Just last week, our friend here voted to send $3.3 billion of your tax dollars to a foreign government. That is the pro quo that comes with the quid of $30 million spent by AIPAC.
5: I don't think there's much difference between super PACs going in for Abdul or super PACs going in for me. We have a problem with campaign finance reform in this country.
0: We caught up with El Sayed at a campaign stop on Detroit's East Side. El Sayed has centered his campaign on getting corporate money out of politics and pushing for universal health care.
2: I can win back the voters we lost in 2024, and I can build a coalition that includes young people who actually want to be in the politics again. So if you're doing the math and you're watching this campaign and you're looking at who you want to be on that debate stage with Mike Rogers, I think there's one answer.
6: Strong black community here on the east side of Detroit. Can you talk about the perception that some people may have left over from 2024 that you did not fully support Kamala Harris? And do you worry that that could hurt you with a key voting block here in the state of Michigan?
2: Well, you saw the coalition that we're building. I was proud to endorse Vice President Harris on day one. Now, I deeply disagreed with her position on the genocide in Gaza, but I endorse her. A vote is about the future, not the past.
0: Just south of Detroit, Stevens is campaigning on a moderate message she hopes will win over independent voters as concern among national Democrats grows that El Sayed can't win in the fall.
3: I'm campaigning in the underdog way that I, you know, have approached all of my races to win for the people.
0: That approach and her delivery leading to this viral clip.
3: And you better believe I'm going to be doing it with a little bit of joy, a little bit of enthusiasm, a little bit of energy, and a little bit of stick it to them. Because that's the Michigan way.
0: Stevens making clear where she stands on Israel compared to her opponent.
3: He wants a one-state solution. That's not going to bring us anywhere closer to peace. I want to see a two-state solution where the people of Israel and the people of Palestine are living together side by side.
7: And you've received millions of dollars in support from some political action committees. How do you convince voters that the folks who are cutting those checks are not influencing you?
3: Well, look, my motivation for everything I do in public service, from the time when I worked on that U.S. auto rescue in the administration of the great Barack Obama, to when I first put up my hand to run for Congress to flip a seat, through my years serving Michigan and delivering for Michigan, Michigan has been my North Star. The only thing influencing my vote is the people of Michigan.
0: Stevens' supporters pointing to her experience.
8: Haley Stevens is a fighter. Her push, her work, her drive, she doesn't give up.
0: But back in Detroit, we met voters excited about El Sayed.
9: He's actually looks like he's willing to work for the people.
7: What do you say to Democrats who think that Abdul El Sayed wouldn't be able to win in a general election?
10: Yeah, I would say look at Trump, because people said that about him too.
0: For This Week, Avery Harper, ABC News, Detroit.
11: Thanks, Avery, for that. We'll go back to the roundtable for their take on the midterms when we come back.
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13: We're still looking at a couple of backups and, areas just as you get into the city. Sturrow Drive is the main one. That's because of the show at Fenway tonight, seeing some extra volume there. Everything else is pretty much eased out, especially with the expressway northbound. There might be a quick tie-up as you get by Morrissey Boulevard, but outside of that, you're pretty much good to go. Route 3, 2495 have all eased out. The Mass Pike isn't bad anymore. Everything is good to go. Same goes for your ride as you get across the border. 93, Route 3, 95, you're decent and, things are going to be clear on Route 1, pretty much from top to bottom as you make your way back to the Tobin. I'm Dan Mazzella, WBZ's 24-hour traffic network.
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4: We have just 100 days until the midterm election. 100 days to change direction in this country. This is no longer a marathon, it's a sprint.
5: We continue to deliver for the people, and we're going to continue that streak all the way through the end of this year and into the next Congress. We're increasingly confident that we will hold and grow this majority in the House.
6: Which one of those men will be Speaker? That's what's at stake in the midterms. We're back with the roundtable. Doug, I want to start with you. What's your sense of where things stand right now?
7: Look, if I'm betting today, I'd rather be a Democrat than a Republican. History tells us that they should win. And obviously the poll numbers that we see for Donald Trump being so low tells them that they should win. But, and there's a really big but there. When I was Comms Director for the Republican National Committee in 2010, our magic number for Obama was 46. We felt if he
6: and
7: was,
6: his approval.
7: Approval. We felt if he was at or below that, we'd take back the House. And every poll in the run-up had him at 44, 45, 46. Trump is nowhere near that, but the map is so ridiculously different because of the redistricting on the Republican side and on the Democratic side. It is a dramatically different playing field. So when I see Democrats talking about waves and picking up 40 seats, that's just not based in real life.
6: Let's pick up on Doug's point, Michelle. No one knows what the magic number is anymore, but we did see three serious national polls this week, all showing President Trump under 35%, which is about as low as you can go. It's reaching Richard Nixon territory.
8: It is continuing to sink, which should make his party extremely nervous. This is why they've been working to rig the game, redistricting. He's trying to play with states' voting systems, that sort of thing. That said, I do think that Doug's right. There's not a wave in the making, in part because of the map, but in part because also the Democratic Party, while not necessarily in disarray, is not necessarily meeting the moment.
6: I want to bring that point to Donna Brazil. Donna, we've seen these insurgents from the Democratic Socialists of America making a lot of headway in House primaries. El Sayed in Michigan is not formally a socialist, but he's from the progressive wing. How much is that going to hurt Democrats in the fall?
9: Well, first of all, George, when you look at the DSA, which is not the Democratic Party, so I had to go online to figure it out, they ran 29 candidates. They've lost 11. They've won 7. And there's still an opportunity for them, if they play their cards right, maybe to pick up 3 or 4 more seats. The problem right now, George, is that the Democratic Party must define itself and make sure that we don't get caught in this socialist wave, which is, you know, popping up here, there, and everywhere. But I think Michigan is going to tell us a lot about this current electorate. We know they're angry. They want change. And both candidates are trying not to allow the labels to define them. Ms. Stevens said, I'm not a moderate. I'm a populist. Mr. Abdul said, I'm not a progressive. I'm a populist. They want to capture this anger, and they want to see if they can ride it to the polls.
6: You've been a Democratic insurgent. You've been part of the Democratic
9: establishment.
6: So when you look at Michigan right now, how concerned are you a lot of establishment Democrats believe that El Sayed cannot win in November?
9: Well, that young man at the end said, well, Trump won. It's going to be difficult. He will have to unite the party. He's going to have to bring the establishment wing back on board to his side. And he's going to have to, I think, do a better job of messaging for the fall in order to win swing voters. Michigan is a purple state. It's going to be tough.
6: It does appear, Chris Christie, that the Democrats could hurt themselves, but that a lot of the Republicans are going to have to go into this election without really the help of Donald Trump.
10: Thank God for most of them. They don't want that help. They're going to be treating him like he's, you know, got malaria. By the time
6: he's having his convention in September.
10: Yeah, that's gonna be a problem for a lot of Republicans who are going to feel like they need to be there because he's going to be taking attendance. But you could be sure, you know, Doug was talking to us earlier about having cameras in places. When you're doing op research for a party, you could be sure that Democrats will be having as much of that video as they can for those people. To me, George, the key number in the polls you talked about, yes, the 30s are bad, but here's the one that I look at for a midterm. President right now is minus 45 among independents. And so in these races that are going to be very close, those independents are going to make the difference. Minus 45 is something I can't even conceive of. You know, this is a guy who has won independents in the past. He, in the Quinnipiac poll, was 22% approval among independents, 22-67. Also, I want to find the 11% of independents who have no opinion on Donald Trump. Those people are probably comatose at this point to not have an opinion one way or the other. So when you're looking at this, like, let's look at Mike Lawler
6: here in New York,
10: or Tom Kane Jr. In a suburban district in New Jersey in the Northeast. If you're looking at a minus 45 of the leader of your party among independents, you're going to be running as far away from him as you possibly can to try to save your own skin. And that's going to place the president in a position where he is going to be angry, even angrier than he is now, when those people are saying, no, thank you. I'd prefer not to have you visit.
6: Doug, that's one issue. The other issue is the enthusiasm gap that we are seeing right now between Democrats and Republicans. Democrats appear more motivated to vote. And we saw something pretty remarkable over the week. I want to show it up on the screen. It was a post from former Congresswoman Marjorie Taylor Greene. You see her there with Thomas Massie, Marjorie Taylor Greene at Tucker Carlson's house. And they're saying the movement has begun. And so you're seeing a little bit of a crack up in the MAGA movement as you're heading into the midterms.
7: Well, I think there's been a crack up within the Republican Party for a long time. And it actually predates.
6: And Trump exploited that back in 2016.
7: He exploited it, but it existed before him. And it's why I would tell Democrats, be very careful of who you're going to nominate, because we can do a litany of the Republican candidates who are on the roadside of political roadkill, from Todd Akin and Richard Murdoch to Mark Robinson and Doug Mastriano in the last cycle. When you nominate people who can't win, you're exposing the divides within your own party, and the other side is there to exploit it. And Republicans know that they have opportunities based on who Democrats are nominating. Be careful and learn the lesson that Republicans have shown you over and over and over
8: again. George, to speak to Governor Christie's point about the independents, when it comes general election time, this fire on the Democratic left has got to translate into a candidate that can win over these independents who are unhappy with Donald Trump. And if you have a bunch of candidates who are too far to the left, that's going to completely hurt the Democrats.
6: Don, I want to put that to you, but let me first put up on the screen, which we're going to be seeing a lot of, I think, from the Republicans, and that's the DSA platform, the Democratic Socialist America platform. Defund the police, abolish ICE, defund the Department of Defense, abolish the Senate. What do Democrats do with that?
9: Put that in the trash. I mean, even the candidate running for governor, the socialist candidate in Wisconsin, she's changing her position on all those issues. Defund the police, defund the Pentagon. I'm like, what the hell are you going to have left standing? Look, we talk about what's going on with the left, the right. All of the election deniers in Arizona, the primary that we just saw. I mean, the right is still trying to push out the establishment in the Republican Party. So both political parties are dealing with this insurgency. But I have to say one piece of good news. When you look at some of these candidates, the senatorial and gubernatorial, they're outperforming where Kamala Harris was just a couple of years
6: ago. We only have about 30 seconds. So let me just go around the table quickly. Who has control of the House? Who has control of the Senate in December?
7: Democrats control the House, Senate. I have no idea, George.
10: I think Democrats control the House. And on the Senate side, I think the Republicans, it's 50-50. J.D. Vance is going to spend a lot of time in the chair.
9: I don't want to agree with Chris. I agree.
8: I'll throw in with them.
6: Okay. We'll be right back.
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16: 80 degrees in Boston at 8 o'clock in the evening. I'm Dan Watkins. Here's what's happening. It's going to be a wet start to the work week. WBZ-TV's meteorologist Sarah Robleski tells us there's some flooding concerns.
17: We're going to be talking about rounds of heavy rain, potentially isolated thunderstorms that could lead to, once again, some pockets of flooding across the area. Now, we will be watching specifically for the areas that saw a lot of rain last week. And of course, that could lead to any of those showers that develop over that region to potentially lead to some pockets of flooding.
16: And we'll get a full check of the forecast coming up in just a few minutes. President Trump called off plans for a massive new attack on Iran at the request of Gulf allies this weekend. ABC's Matt Rivers is in Jordan tonight with the latest on the situation.
18: Prior to Trump's announcement, Iranian media said the foreign minister had warned regional countries of harsh retaliation should the U.S. follow through on its threat to target Iranian energy facilities. After state-run oil facilities were targeted in a drone attack earlier this week, the renewed Iranian threat sparked Saudi Arabia's leadership to publicly urge the White House to de-escalate after Crown Prince Mohammed bin Salman spoke to President Trump. Those fears include not just a wider war in the Middle East, but increasing signs that the conflict between Ukraine and Russia is starting to overlap with the Iran conflict.
16: President Trump wrote on social media that any deal would include the reopening of the Strait of Hormuz. Cambridge City councilors are expected to vote tomorrow on whether to bring back the city's gunshot detection system just 2 months after they voted to do away with it. WBZ's Sherry Small explains.
19: The Cambridge City Council voted in May to turn off and dismantle the city's ShotSpotter technology, citing concerns about over-policing, surveillance, and privacy. But after the July 4th shooting death of 32-year-old Cambridge Public Works employee Xavier Batista, several councilors are now reconsidering. No one called 911 to report hearing any gunfire. An hour had passed before a passerby happened to discover Batista's body and called for help. One suspect suspect has been arrested and charged with murder. Now, the council may vote on whether to temporarily restore ShotSpotter, giving time to hold more public meetings for feedback. Supporters say ShotSpotter can help responders reach shooting victims faster, potentially saving lives. Those against it say the system can produce false alerts and expand police surveillance. Sherry Small, WBZ Boston's News Radio.
16: As we enter the month of August, last call times for Massachusetts bars go back to where they were before the World Cup kicked off.
20: The nights of 3 a.m. last calls at bars and restaurants around the state are gone, at least for now. Last call was extended through July.